0: Askroff was the first off, so that is the indication that he is going to be the starting netminder for the San Jose Sharks tonight. That's a difference from a year ago, because last year, Askarov did not have a good preseason. He didn't look good at all. And so you had to go to a guy like Nedeljkovic, who had a lot of experience. And unfortunately, he couldn't get it done. And the entirety of the Sharks couldn't get it done on night one. It's one of the reasons they start off 0-4-2 on the season. But this is the Sharks team that's in a different place than where they were a year ago. But I do want to learn about the opposition. And Doug Plagans, the radio play-by-play voice of the Florida Panthers, joined me yesterday to discuss the Panthers after one game into their season and heading into the game against San Jose. Doug, what's going on, man?
1: Well, just excited to be out here. Thank you very much for having me, Ted. And yeah, the Panthers, four different teams, home opener opponent here to start the year. So the Cats are coming in to get the locals fired up in four different places in the National Hockey League, San Jose one of them, and we're excited for it.
0: Well, we know that the Panthers are a good draw and also stylistically a team that a lot of teams around the NHL are trying to copy and become like. And I think we can now put the Sharks in that category. They're not quote unquote there yet, but I think there's definitely some influence being shown on the team by the way Mike Greer is putting them together. But before we get into all that, let's just go 30,000 foot on the franchise, because Florida last year was clearly the case of extended run, extended run, extended run. It all catches up with you. The injuries come, and that's what knocked them out of contention last year. But am I wrong to feel like they're back?
1: They're absolutely back. And you just look at training camp, the way these guys approached it. It was the businesslike approach that we've seen from this group coming off their multiple trips to the Stanley Cup final. And you look at last season, and yeah, you had the season-ending injury to Alexander Barkov in camp, and that was a huge blow, and it really just felt like it was one after another as the season went along. It was amazing to see how close they were in the race, really up until the Winter Classic. It almost felt like when Seth Jones went down in the Winter Classic that was, you know, that was one of the last big blows before they started to slide back a little bit. But you also knew that there was some valuable experience being gained there, some guys being thrust into some bigger roles, some guys being called up. There was opportunity, and the Panthers had a chance to learn about a number of guys in the system in different ways that maybe they hadn't previously. And, you know, looking back at Sasha Barkov, he's the captain. It all starts with him. I've mentioned this on really any platform that'll give me the chance to talk about it, but I know Nate MacKinnon might be the most explosive player in the National Hockey League. Connor McDavid might be able to do things at full speed that nobody else in the league can do. But to me, there's nobody 5-on-5, power play, penalty kill, offensive zone, defensive zone, late in a game trying to close it out. There's nobody in the league that impacts the game more in every single shift in more different ways than Alexander Barkov does. You take him out of the lineup, and that is going to be a difficult blow for any team. That being said, like I said, it all starts with him. He goes to the World Championships, dominates for Finland, wins a gold medal. That kind of serves as the start of his ramp up to the season. He was unbelievable during camp, and he looks like he's in midseason form. And based on opening night for the Panthers, a 1-0 win on the road in Raleigh, it feels like the team is rounding into midseason form pretty quickly.
0: How much of a storyline and fun during training camp and the lead up to game one have that pair of brothers that you've got there in Florida now been for not just the team in and of itself, but the media and the fan base?
1: They've been unbelievable. And both of them, I know, speaking from my point of view, you know, working for the Panthers around this team every single day, you know, maybe comes from a little bit of bias, because I'm sure that both of the Tkachuk brothers have gotten under the skin of other teams and other fan bases across the league at times. But as you know, incredibly approachable guys. The attitude is infectious. Their compete level is off the charts, and very different players, but their skill level is absolutely all world. It's been really exciting to see just how much they're enjoying this opportunity, and they talk about it so much, what it means to be able to share the ice together as teammates. We saw what they did playing for Team USA at the Olympics, and you could tell how much they enjoyed it there. Now they get to do it full-time in the National Hockey League. On top of that, just looking at Brady's game, we talk about Matthew. We know how unique a player Matthew is. Brady is every bit as unique with the skill set he possesses. Had a chance to talk to Paul Maurice before the season opener just about the way that the lines are constructed. Brady's playing with Barkov and Sam Reinhart here to start the year, and what Barkov can do for Brady, what Brady can do for Barkov. It's a situation where, you know, these guys haven't really played with a guy like Brady on their line before. It's going to be really exciting to see how they form chemistry over the course of the season. You have a guy like Brady Tkachuk that is so big and could just protect the puck, just kind of uses his big frame to his advantage, and he's really difficult to move out there, whether it's along the boards or in front of the net. Like I said, if we're talking X's and O's, or if we're just talking intangibles and the attitude off the ice and everything like that, it's all great things with Brady Tkachuk. And like I said, just really excited to see the way that he continues to fit in with this team. The Panthers have some newcomers, so this season opening four-game long road trip is a great opportunity for these guys to really get to know their new teammates.
0: You bring up Paul Maurice. I'm just curious because he is such an interesting character himself. His ability to manage all the characters and how much attitude that there is on this Florida squad, do you still kind of marvel at it? Because not every coach is capable of doing so.
1: It's amazing to see the way he goes about things every single day. And I can tell you, just from my perspective, I feel incredibly fortunate, incredibly lucky every single day that I get to hear Paul Maurice talk about the game of hockey. And every time I interview him for a pregame show, which is every single Panthers game, he says something that makes you look at things differently the next time out. He is a guy, truly, every time you talk to him, even if it's for 4 or 5 minutes at a time, you can learn something from every single one of those conversations. The way that he's been able to instill his system here, the way that the players have really just taken ownership of it every single night, the way that they operate, the way they go about their business. I thought it at the time when he was hired. It's proven to be the case. He was the perfect coach for this team. This team's the perfect team for him. It's just been a great marriage since Paul Maurice came to the Florida Panthers. And like I said, the proof's in the pudding. Look at the success this team has had since he was named the head coach.
0: What is your view of the San Jose Sharks, especially considering Mike Greer is now brought in a Darnell Nurse, a Mason Marchment. He's brought in Jacob Trouba, you know, Michael Kesselring, more and more of those big guys, that beef. Last year they acquire, you know, Kiefer Sherwood. To me, it seems like Mike Greer knows that a lot of what Florida has done by bringing in fast, mean, nasty, skilled guys is a big part of success in the modern NHL, especially to put them next to those speedy young forwards like a Macklin Celebrini, Will Smith, Michael Misa, etc.
1: I love what the Sharks have done. I can tell you that. And just thinking of different ways to approach it. First of all, I kind of look at the San Jose Sharks very similar to a team that I see often in the Atlantic Division that may be a year ahead of where the Sharks are, and that's the Montreal Canadiens, with all the keys, just savvy additions that they've made over the years, but also hitting on a lot of high draft picks and building a core and building a really exciting team. I've seen Montreal really ascend quickly, and I feel like San Jose is kind of along those same lines in the way that they're being built. A lot of top-end talent, young guys that are outstanding. You know, you look at Montreal, and if you're going to be successful in the National Hockey League, you have to have that all-situation centerman that you can plug in that can go out there and compete with Barkov and Austin Matthews and all these guys every single night. They've got it with Nick Suzuki. The Sharks clearly have it with Macklin Celebrini. I think Macklin Celebrini, he's my pick to win the Hart Trophy this season, if I must say so myself. I think year three, this is where he does it. And he was, you know, certainly a guy deserving of consideration last year, no question about it. Had the Sharks gotten in the playoffs, it's entirely possible he might have won the Hart Trophy a year ago. But the Sharks have all these key ingredients. So much top-end talent that guys like Michael Misa and Igor Chernyshov and some of these talented guys almost get lost in the shuffle in the national conversation a little bit because they are so loaded with young talent. But I love the off-season moves. And when you have a lot of young guys, guys that are highly skilled, guys that are still learning the ropes in the National Hockey League and coming into their own, it means a lot to have a Jacob Trouba, a Darnell Nurse, a Michael Kesselring, you know, a Mason Marchment, Hoffman, Kiefer Sherwood, these guys that aren't going to let the young guys get pushed around. It's going to make it easier to, you know,

0: and I'm prone to hyperbole, but that felt like it meant something, going against the reigning champs on the night they're raising their banner to remind everyone, okay, we're back. Last year was your year. We had our own issues, but that's a reminder to Carolina. We've been the top dog for more years than we haven't as of late.
1: Well, as far as I was concerned, no better way to start an NHL season than to throw those two teams on the ice together. It was a great atmosphere. It was a tight game. You have the playoff history between the two teams, the two teams responsible for winning the last three Stanley Cups. The Panthers, true sign of respect, shows just how classy these guys are. The Panthers went out to the bench. They were out there for the entire the banner-raising ceremony, all the pregame festivities, everything like that. These are two teams that have certainly had some fierce battles against one another, but there's a huge mutual respect between the Panthers and the Carolina Hurricanes, and absolutely a possibility, and everybody knows it, that these two teams might see each other down the road in the spring. So that possibility is certainly still there. If you're looking at the game as a whole, scoreless until the final seconds of the overtime period. You know, it's one of those games where I talked about it post-game. I think you'd classify it as a game where the Panthers show their maturity and their patience. And Paul Maurice has talked about what it means to play a patient game before. It doesn't mean being tentative. It would mean going into a game like that, knowing what kind of team you're playing against. And on the road in Raleigh against a team that is as sound defensively and structured as Rod Brind'Amour's Canes are, you don't want to start trying to force things, getting away from what makes you successful night to night just because goals have been tough to come by. The Panthers stuck to their game. The penalty kill was outstanding on both sides. The goaltenders were great on both sides, but ultimately it was Carter Verhaeghe and his patience in big games. Doesn't matter if it's game seven of a playoff series or game one of the season, just kind of being aware that there's not a lot of time on the clock, but there's enough time on the clock that you don't need to rush things. He was able to look around, make the perfect play, got it to Gus Forsling, and the Panthers got the 2 points. So it was kind of a textbook road game, the way you want to play it, especially on a night when you knew there was a lot of electricity, a lot of emotion, a lot of excitement with a banner being raised. The Panthers did what they had to do and got the 2 points in a tough place.
0: No, it was a phenomenal night of hockey, and my fingers are crossed for another playoff matchup between these two teams, because it's just so much darn fun when they do go up against each other. And to get a game like that in game one, just couldn't ask for a better start to the season. Doug, I know you've got stuff to do, so I'll let you go, but I really appreciate your time, and we'll talk soon, all right?
1: No problem at all. Thanks for having me.
2: Again, that was Doug Plagans, the radio play-by-play voice of the Florida Panthers. According to Curtis Pashelka, he put this tweet out earlier this morning. He says, the Sharks didn't run lines this morning, but based on jersey color, I don't anticipate any changes based from this. He says, the top line, left to right, Marchment, Celebrini, Smith, Stenberg, Wenberg, Graf on the second line, Chernyshov, Misa, Toffoli, third line, Goodrow, Ostapchuk, and Sherwood on the fourth line. God, I love that fourth line. With Ostapchuk, Kiefer, and Barclay all out there together, yeah, that's some toughness, man. That is some speed. That is some difficult to play against, and I think that's going to be a fun line to watch. I also, and I know he's classifying Wenberg as the second line or Misa. I think that's like two second lines. You know, whether the line centered by Misa or Wenberg is your indication of that, I don't really know, and honestly, I don't really care, but that's going to be fun. Just having those guys out there as your middle six and then a bottom three of Kiefer, of Ostapchuk, and Goody, oh, man, that's going to be, that's a nasty fourth line. That is a nasty, nasty fourth line that is going to impact games, and that's what you need. You need to have guys that can impact the ice at any point in any shift of the game. Kiefer Sherwood can do that. Colin Graf can do that. Michael Misa can do that. Tyler Toffoli can do that. Will Smith can do that. I mean, you just keep naming names off all these lines, and the Sharks have some pretty excellent guys on every single line you list. And then not even out there in tonight's lineup, I would assume, that's the anticipation, is Gaudette obviously coming back from injury, Ty Dellandrea, Sam Dickinson. So it's getting pretty exciting, guys. This is a deep team. But we're out of time. I will see you all tomorrow morning on Morning Tide or tonight on NBC Pre and Post. For the San Jose Sharks, I'm Ted Ramey, signing off.
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0: Big day here at Sharks Ice, and it's a big deal to be surrounded by the broadcast brain trust, Andrew Sanowski, Randy Hahn, Drew Amenda. I'd like to just go down the line here. Not even a question, but Ruzy, your thoughts on what we just witnessed, Macklin Celebrini putting on the jersey with a C on it.
1: Well, it was only a matter of time, right? And I think that it was really pushed along further when he was named captain of Team Canada for the World Championships over the summer. But this is a special person, first of all,
0: yeah.
1: And a special player, second of all. And he's someone that I think that once some of the new additions to the team, like Jacob Trouba and Darnell Nurse, Trouba being a captain of the New York Rangers right. before, took a look at him for a few days, I don't think it was any question that they were going to name him the captain. And now that he's also under contract for the next 6 years, you have all of those things neatly tied together into a bow that puts the letter C on his left shoulder. And I'm just so happy for him. I think he's just one of the best people we've been involved with, and he's a great hockey player.
0: You've seen them all, Randy. You've seen them all too around here.
2: Yeah, second youngest now is Patrick Marleau, who had that distinction at 24 until today of being the youngest Sharks captain. But good for Macklin. Congratulations to him. I know his parents, Rick and Robin, must be very proud as they are of all their other children. But what a moment for the family, who deserve a lot of credit for the young man that Macklin has become. But you know, Mike Brewer said first and foremost his criteria was a good person, and I agree with that. But next up for me is, and Drew and I have talked about this, if I'm going to name a 20-year-old captain, I want to be sure of one thing too, that player will do everything he possibly can to win. And that's what Macklin Celebrini showed us last year. It's the way he's wired, and I can't think of a better leader.
0: Drew?
3: I think the point about, and Mike Greer made it a lot too, which was he's a good person.
0: Yeah.
3: And he mentioned it as well. The kid's a great kid. He's genuine. He does things behind the scenes that we don't hear about. Mike Greer alluded to it, let it slip a little bit. Calls guys on draft days.
0: Yeah.
3: So the last two seasons,
0: He
3: has phoned the guys who have been drafted by the San Jose Sharks.
0: You know how I knew that? Because I had to wait to do the interviews.
3: Right.
0: They're like, oh, Max on the phone with Ivar Stenberg.
3: Yeah, exactly.
0: You can wait, Brazil.
3: But that's what he does.
0: You know, the thing, to your point, Mac got the whole group out here for captain skates before he was now a captain.
3: Yeah.
0: I was here August 31st.
3: Yeah.
0: They're out there skating. Yeah. Almost the entire team.
3: He does. Last year, after a game, did that bench interview, and I can't even remember the question. It was probably a genius question by me, but
0: it was great setup.
3: He came back with basically, it's not about me.
0: Yeah,
3: it's always about the guys.
0: Yeah,
3: and that's always kind of stuck with me. And we always made the joke, if you want to get Mac to shut up in a conversation, ask him about himself.
0: Yeah,
3: you said it. He's got a great family. He is a terrific individual. We know what kind of hockey player he is. And he's only just scratching the surface of what kind of hockey player he is. But the key about Mac is winning.
0: Yeah.
3: And that's going to be the big thing.
1: And the motivation is only just beginning with this. I mean, I remember when he got the silver medal with Team Canada.
0: He hated it.
1: The look on his face was of disappointment, hatred, determination. This guy, as Randy said, really wants to win. And I think that Sharks fans, they've got to be awfully excited about this.
0: Randy, we've seen this team in the 2010s be what it was, and then we've seen the whole rebuilding process. I almost feel like watching today was part of the healing of the building that's going on here.
3: Yeah, that's good.
0: That's good?
3: Yeah, that's good.
0: Thank you. Thank you. I take that. It felt like it was, like if we're remodeling a house, this was like one of the fun parts of getting to pick a color of paint or something like that. It felt that way.
3: First off, wait a minute. You get to pick the color of the paint?
0: No. Edit that, please.
3: Who are you trying to kid?
2: You've got a special relationship at home that the rest of us don't. You know, we've all been around here for the last 7 years, and the first five of the seven, maybe even five and a half, until Macklin came off the injury and started showing us what he was going to be, have been hard. It's been way harder on the fans than it has been on us because, you know, this is what we do, and we actually get paid to do it. But for the whole, for Sharks territory, for Sharks Nation that is growing and growing and growing, this is a special time. It's not the beginning of the great times. I think last year we'll trace it back when Macklin went from 63 to 115 points, unbelievably, in one season. That I think we'll look back on that as when the match was lit. But it is a special moment. It's ahead of what we all anticipate to be a special season. We don't know what it's going to be, but it's exciting, and it's one more moment of reflection, I think, here, of appreciation before we jump into the fire.
3: I think the thing about those, how the Sharks Nation has grown since we got Mac and we got Will and we got Colin and we got all these young guys and we start doing what we're doing, that we see it at practice, how many we get people in the stands for practice, a lot. I think that's a great point.
2: And then the irony of, you know, you mentioned the young players, of at least for the more recent generation of fairly new Sharks fans, to have the guy who scored one of the biggest goals in the history of this franchise, Barkley Goodrow, to be back with two rings now and to get to be part of this after that, that ties in another whole group of fans who all will claim to have been at that game.
3: Yeah, I was at that game.
2: I was at that game too. I didn't leave early.
0: Wait, Drew was there? Drew was not there.
2: But, you know, you talk about tying a bow and for a guy who is now going to be somebody, along with, as Danny alluded to, Jacob Trouba, Alex Wenberg, you know, those guys were all teammates together on the New York Rangers, Darnell Nurse, back-to-back trips to the Stanley Cup, and on and on and on, Orlov with a Stanley Cup championship, and Tyler Toffoli has shown his leadership since coming over here and kind of wrapping his arms around the young group. What a fabric of leadership is in place.
3: That's what...
1: Kudos to General Manager Mike Greer for putting this all together.
0: We'll have to do the same conversation when all the alternates are named, too, because there's a great list there to choose from.
2: I might be busy.
0: Yeah, Randy's out. Ruzzi, going back, he's already done enough for me. Ruzzi, going back to just what Macklin and his job now entails, and we saw Joe Thornton take on this role of being the captain, Joe Pavelski in recent years, and Rob Blake was at the end of his career when he did that. Same thing with Logan Couture. What's going to be different for Mac, and do you think he'll be different now with the C?
1: I think the amazing thing about him is he won't be all that different. I think he's going to be the same person, because when he showed up in San Jose and first put on the teal jersey, he had leadership written all over him at age 18. And so it's almost as if he's been preparing for this. I do think it is going to be a little bit different in some sense, that he's going to get a lot more attention, even more than he's been getting. You know, in that trip in October when we go to Montreal and Toronto, I think it's going to be rather interesting.
0: Yeah.
1: You know, we're starting to go into hotels in the back doors these days instead of the front door, just to give him a little space. But, you know, I really think that he's so prepared for this. And the fact that you have veteran players, as Randy and Drew are talking about, that are all for him being the captain of this team. The fact that Sidney Crosby was for him being the captain of Team Canada, I think just speaks well to the way that he's going to handle it. But, you know, things will change a little bit, but I don't think he'll handle it any better.
2: And to that point, and I'll let you jump in quick, this will be quick, we won't really know until there's adversity. There was adversity when he got hurt in year one in October. And there's been moments of adversity, maybe when Parker Wotherspoon hit hit Will Smith in Pittsburgh, and that was a moment of adversity that he embraced and the team did as a whole. There will be adversity this year, and there'll be adversity going forward, and you know, that reveals the most character usually in leadership.
3: I think the one thing with Macklin, when you talk about, you know, will he change or anything like that, and expectations change, he won't, he doesn't have to. Nobody's expectations are higher than Macklin's. Yeah. When we were in Dallas last year at Christmas, Pittsburgh was there too, and Sidney Crosby and Chris Letang were downstairs, and I was talking to Sid for a bit, and then Mac and Will came in. But before they came in, Sid was asking me about Macklin, how is he doing and everything else, because he's got a very much of a affection and admiration for him. And he said to me, he said, the kid's engine's amazing.
0: Yeah.
3: His engine is absolutely amazing. He's got the drive that you need. And when Sidney Crosby says that, to me, one of the guys that should be on Mount Rushmore of the NHL, that's pretty high praise indeed. So I don't think you don't have to, that's the other thing Mike and then Ryan Warsawski and anybody else doesn't, you don't have to worry about will the expectations or will the captaincy weigh heavy on him. Just him, nobody weighs heavier on Macklin than Macklin.
0: Yeah, the endorsements are crazy, to your point. All the guys who support him being captain, and the Crosbys of the world alone. By the way, did you introduce Sid to Mac? I feel like you're saying that you were the facilitator of their relationship a little bit.
3: Well, I'm not gonna. I don't want to brag.
1: We introduced him to Chris Letang.
3: Yes, yeah. Oh, okay. I don't want to brag.
0: Closing thoughts, guys. Anything else that we didn't say that stood out here about just the organization or Macklin or?
2: Well, one thing occurs to me, and I declared that I want my captain to do what it absolutely takes, everything it absolutely takes to win. If I'm Macklin Celebrini, I'm looking back at Mike Greer now, and I recognize somebody that up to this point, as a clever manager, has done everything mm-hmm. possible to win. This past draft was an example of the maneuvering and the ability to get the number two player, a high-profile Ivar Stenberg offensive player, to further bolster this team's ability to score, but then also find a way to not only fill out in the draft with two defensemen,
0: right.
2: but add Trouba, Nurse, Kesselring, maybe Kenyoni. This is somebody who is exhausting every possible way to make us better, and I think those two attitudes together make for a perfect match.
3: Hard decisions, though. You know, we lose Mario Ferraro, Ryan Reeves, Vinny DeArnay, Johnny Klingberg, William Eklund.
0: William Eklund, yeah.
3: Zetterberg's gone, Granlund's gone. Mike has had to make some tough decisions. Yeah. And, you know, it's show business, not show friends. And he's had to be able
0: it's
3: to
0: a good
3: do
0: one.
3: That.
0: Yeah.
3: That's to Jerry Maguire, who was on the other night.
0: Oh.
3: So when you look at the decisions he's had to make, he's doing what you just talked about, trying to make it as much as possible. He's doing everything for the team to win, so they don't have any excuses. There's no crutches they can lean on. But for Macklin and for the Sharks, today's a hell of a good day.
1: It sure is. You know what I'd like to add to that, too, is that the best players aren't always the best captains.
0: Mm-hmm.
1: But I think one of the things we're going to see with this young man is I think one of the great strengths that Joe Pavelski had as a captain was he was a really good manager of personalities and people. And I think that's one of the things that makes him special. And I think Macklin Celebrini has those qualities. What we're going to enjoy, along with the team rising and challenging and hopefully winning a Stanley Cup, is we're going to watch this young man develop in areas such as this, the way he's going to mature, the way he's going to become an elder statesman, maybe even quicker than we think he's going to be. And to me, that's just something to look forward to.
3: He's 20 years old.
1: It's incredible.
0: It's crazy.
3: He's 20 years
0: old. They grow up fast, don't they?
3: They do. And like Mike Greer said, you don't draft a guy at 18 thinking, 2 years he's going to be our captain.
2: It's a young pup.
3: It's amazing.
0: Do you know there's like 120 years of Sharks experience here at this table?
3: Yeah, 100 of it here with me.
0: Great way to end it.
3: You go through a 71 loss season, that ages you quicker than anything.
0: Boys, thank you for this. It was a pleasure.
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5: 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I'm stoked to listening to a lot of calls by the two of you. Dan, let's start with you. How excited are you to be working with Jamal this year?
6: 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So you could see a lot of what Jamal was talking about. He's right on. He's very good at what he does. And not a bad guy either.
5: No, he's all right. Jammer, what about you, man? 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
7: Oh, absolutely. Obviously, you know, Dan's one of the best. And so I'm very spoiled being able to work with him. And we have a blast. I'm going to be honest. We're both really excited. I think we play off of each other well. Mm-hmm. We realize, you know what, it's supposed to be fun. We do get excited. We're pumped for the season. And there's a lot of optimism in the air and for rightfully so for the Sharks.
5: I would say if you're broadcasting the National Hockey League and you're not getting excited, there's something wrong in one way or another. And you guys, it's all right with you guys. There is no wrong in terms of getting excited, especially for the team you're going to be broadcasting, the San Jose Sharks. This is the most excitement we've ever felt before a season, which is odd because we had other years forever where this team was in a contending window. But this is unique, this Sharks team. And Jamal, I'll start with you. Just what you hear from hockey circles, because you also have not just the Bay Area, you know, home base. You've got the other part of the country where you hear people, I'm sure, asking you lots of questions about the Sharks and expressing their excitement to you.
7: Yeah, I think the best example of it, when Dan and I would talk about this in like October, November, December, we couldn't believe the start to the season that the Sharks were having. And let's be honest, Macklin Celebrini was having. And then it wasn't until after the Olympics where the entire National Hockey League, and it seemed like everyone was on board and realized just how special Macklin is and started to pay attention to the Sharks that, you know, almost made the playoffs. So it was an unbelievable season. They came up a little bit short, but I think the rest of the league is certainly on notice. There are going to be no surprises. But what's most impressive to me was on his second time, third time through, teams knew who Macklin was. It didn't matter. And as Will Smith matured and became a great compliment to him, it was really fun to watch their chemistry develop. And I'm really excited, as I'm sure everyone is, for what to start the season. And, you know, they got to get off to a good start. That's the biggest focus we've been talking about in the preseason. There is a lot of excitement, but you've got to get off to a good start to get those good vibes going.
5: Yeah, Dan, to go to you in terms of the excitement levels, what are the things that people have been asking you about with this team as they try to gauge a lot of new faces? Because it's not just Macklin and Will Smith anymore. There's a lot with the Sharks team to be excited about.
6: Mm-hmm. Well, there's a lot of different angles that people are talking to me about when it comes to the Sharks. I mean, it all starts with Macklin Celebrini and Will Smith. But some of the other questions behind the scenes include, how is the defense going to work out? How are all these guys going to integrate together? We've gotten a good sign of that in the preseason. Darnell Nurse and Michael Kesslering and Jacob Trouba seem to be fitting in pretty well. But now things are going to start to go for real. One thing that somebody said to me during the course of this preseason was, they said, you didn't have a complete NHL defense last year, but now you've got a real team. And that was the phrase that they used. You've got a real team, and you're going to be a force to be reckoned with for a long time. And they really attribute that to the defense that they put together to go along with what's already a prolific scoring able team. So I think that's going to be fascinating. And then, of course, there's the discussion about how Michael Mesa is going to be in year two. Everybody talks about Celebrini and Smith. Jamal and I both agree that Michael Mesa looks like he's ready to explode too on the scene in the NHL. But you've got the challenge of having to deal with everybody knowing all about you, which is something that that Jamal was also explaining, that there are no secrets anymore. Everybody knows exactly who these guys are. So the question is, how will they handle and adjust to that?
5: Jamal, what's the biggest question that you're waiting to have answered with regard to this Sharks team?
7: Well, the biggest question is to see, when you put anything more than three or four new faces, new pieces together on a roster, you're wondering how it's going to fit together. And so the challenge is going to be, how's Marchment going to fit? Is he going to stay on that top line with Macklin and Will Smith? And one thing we should point out, when you look at the roster and on the fourth line, you've got Kiefer Sherwood is on the fourth line. That to me tells me that you have a really good team. And I can assure you of this, when guys look at the lineup before the game and they look on the board, they're going to take notice of that. That's something that a player would notice looking at the other team's roster, realizing, oh, they have a lot more depth now up front. They retooled their defensive core, and there's a tremendous amount of excitement and there's anticipation. And you know what? They've got a great leader who's been doing it even without the C in Macklin Celebrini. So yeah, that's something that's to me that sticks out, that that's an exciting thing to see when you've got a guy like Kiefer Sherwood who in a lot of teams, on winning teams, would easily be in that third line spot. He's on the fourth line for the Sharks. That's a great sign.
5: What about you, Dan? What's your question that you're waiting to have answered?
6: Well, the question for me also is part of it is how do you fit some of these guys into the lineup? I mean, that's the first problem we've had for a while. You know, Mason Marchman looks like he's going to fit in beautifully with Will Smith and Macklin Celebrini. And, you know, we were speculating on the Sharks audio network that it could be that Mason Marchman's career best of, what was it, 53 points? Yeah. Is really going to explode into the stratosphere as long as he's playing with those guys. But then you've got the other specter of Ivar Stenberg, the 18-year-old. To me, that's the big question. How is he going to handle the NHL traffic? How is he going to handle the NHL pressure when it starts counting for real? And, you know, that's the biggest thing that happens. You have a lot of talent. You show a lot of promise. But then all of a sudden, people start noticing you. We've noticed a lot of things about him that shows he has tremendous hockey sense, just a real understanding of where the puck is going. And I think that's going to suit him well in the course of this rookie season. But he's 18, and so it's difficult to know how he's going to deal with the bumps and the bruises and the travel and all of the challenges mentally and physically that you have to go through. To me, that's probably the biggest question, is how will he handle it?
8: You know, Jamal, you brought up the fact that Kiefer Sherwood is playing on the fourth line, and these things could change, obviously, but one of the things that I paid attention to is that you've got Marchment out there from day one. Last year, Kiefer was a midseason acquisition. You've got Trouba, you've got Nurse. I mean, now suddenly there is just so much more literal size out there to play and supplement the high speed skill of some of these top level forwards like the Ivar Stenberg, Celebrini, Smith, Misa, obviously. I mean, I just feel that the size and strength that's been added to this team is going to change the dynamic for the Sharks. And I don't know if it was done directly to contend with some of the big boys like Vegas, the way that Florida plays, but I feel like, as before, that was a bad matchup for the Sharks. I don't feel that same way anymore. I'm like, okay, now the Sharks can go out there and bang with those big teams.
7: That's a great point, and I think that that was by design. I think Mike Greer and his management team were very intentive about changing the look of the defense to bring some more sandpaper. And I'm not surprised. You've got a guy like Doug Weight, one of his confidants and a great player in his own right. And you got Todd Marchand helping out as well. It's a huge part of the management team. These guys understand, and Mike Greer, of course, they understand what's needed. And when they take these they make these little changes and subtleties, there's always a thought process in mind. And what a brilliant job they've done in changing, with a few parts, that the whole look of the group. And, maybe we overuse the term hard to play against, but that's exactly what they've become without even playing a game yet. Just looking at the roster, they're hard to play against. And so that is very, very important as the season goes along. It is a marathon of a year. Add an extra two games as well. So in order to make the playoffs, you've got to find a way to win when you're not at your best. You've got to have veterans and that understand how we get back to what we need to do and get back to our identity as a team. I think that Ryan Warsawski's done an amazing job, and I'm excited for him to make the tweaks and changes that he wants to make with the group in concert with the moves that Mike Greer made to allow him to play the system in the way that he wants to.
8: Dan, do you think that Darnell Nurse or a Jacob Trouba have heard some of the naysayers out there who said, this was not the right move for the Sharks and things to that extent, and maybe you're using that as a little extra motivation as they go into this year? Because I was amazed that anybody had a negative take on the Sharks getting a guy like Trouba or a guy like Nurse. I thought immediately the team just got better, but we know in this business, not everybody's going to agree on everything.
6: Hey, you know what? Some people criticize the Sharks when they signed Tyler Toffoli to a four-year contract, but look at how important he's been for the development of this team and how he's going to continue to be that, regardless of what line he ends up playing on. I think the same thing is true. These guys want another opportunity. In the case of Michael Kesselring, too, there's a guy that needed a fresh start. He's got promise. The biggest thing that he's had to fight is his own confidence, and I think he's going to develop a lot of confidence here with those two veterans as his fellow teammates and mentors. And, you know, most of the discussion, that you hear in this external noise, Ted, is all about whether or not they feel like they're looking at the salary that the player makes, and they look at how many points they score or how far the team goes. But that's not what it's all about. These guys are capable veterans that earn every cent that they make, and they're going to prove that this year, and they have a chip on their shoulder because of it.
8: No, most definitely, and I think that is one of the fun things that I'm expecting this team to play with is that chip. And by the way, Dan, going back and looking at all the videos, Darnell's is a large human. He's taller than you, than the interview that we did. Kesselring is a large man. Like, even just his hands holding the microphone, it was a little bit interesting to look at. It's like, oh, I mean, Mike Greer has a lot of size out there on that blue line now.
6: Yeah, don't forget about Karmanov, too, 7'1". I mean, he's not going to be part of the team for a couple of years, but he made Brent Burns look like a small guy when they were standing next to each other, which amazes me. I think that addition of size is something that the Sharks desperately needed in that position. They really had to gain in that area because, you know, and as Jamal has said a few times on our broadcast, now the Sharks can finally start to play the style of hockey that Ryan Warsawski and Mike Greer really want them to play, especially when they don't have the puck in the defensive zone. They had a variation of that in years past, but they had to adjust to personnel, and now they've got the personnel to do what they want.
8: Jamal, one of the things that I've frequently touched on in the offseason is that the Sharks will not be under siege to the same extent as they were the last couple of years, where Yaroslav Askarov and both Alex Nedeljkovic last year, they were oftentimes being asked to do a lot, and that was predicated upon the fact that they would get maybe one shot when they got into the offensive zone, and then the puck was coming back, and they were just stuck in their own end. But now they've got a Luca Cagnoni who can help with the breakout. You've got a little bit more experience for some of your top-end guys like Celebrini and Smith. You've got more professionals out there who understand the importance of taking care of the puck, which we heard as the most frequent refrain from Ryan Warsawski all year long last year. Puck management, etc. He hated the guys giving it away, and they did very often. But how important is that puck possession going to be? Because I feel like it's almost a given, but maybe it's overlooked in terms of its importance.
7: Yeah, I think it's unbelievably important. And I think that having a veteran-laden team or more guys on the team that have experience allows you to manage the game much better. And so I always use the phrase, it's you got to know what the time is, the score, and the situation. Mm-hmm. And it takes some time for younger players to figure that out and for younger teams to figure it out. And sometimes you just have to, manage the game. And that's one component that changing the roster has done. And you've seen it already in the last game of the preseason. But not only that, but what you're doing is you're empowering guys to own it. And so it becomes less about the coaching staff having to harp and remind and do those types of things. It's more the players owning what the standard is and how they need to play. Not only that, with the defense that they have and the size that they have, they can now, instead of fronting, meaning stepping in front of the player in front of the net and blocking those shots, they can now box them out.
8: Yeah.
7: And so I already saw it in the preseason. I'll tell you, you'll lose the happiest are their goalies. They're seeing the pucks. And because of that, there's very few. I would like to see the analytics on it, and I'll be keeping an eye on this, is the second chance opportunities are going to go down considerably because of that.
6: And the other thing too, Ted, is that the second chance opportunities the other end are going to go up because of some of the additions. And we noticed that with Mason Marchment, and that's why one of the reasons why he's here is to get some of those second and third opportunities toward the net after Celebrini and Smith get the first one.
8: Yeah, no, but very, very well said. But I wanted to ask you, Dan, about keeping on the goalies. Yaroslav Askarov, and you and I spoke with him, on that first media day before training camp officially began, but he looked bigger. He looked like he was in a much better spot than he was a year ago when he came in and really didn't start to show his best until November. I mean, we all go back to that October 28th game against LA where he's given the one-word answers to the media and was just very upset with himself. And then he showed everyone what his potential ceiling is, but he's looked completely different than he did a year ago at this same time.
6: I think for goaltenders, comfort is a big part of what you have to have when you go into a game. You've got all the skills in the world. He's been working on some of what some people might say are his deficiencies, which are mostly above the waist, meaning his glove hand is better than it was last year. His decision-making process as to how he wants to handle the puck is better. But there's no denying that from the waist down low, he's one of the better, more talented, most athletic goalies in the game right now. So all he has to do is get more experience. And we keep forgetting, you know, your goaltender doesn't start to come into his own until he's about 150, 200 games in. He hasn't even gotten close to that yet. So we're watching this in progress. We're watching an adolescent become a young man right before our eyes. Mm-hmm. And you just can't snap your fingers and suddenly have one jump to the other. You have to go through that process. I think that that he has changed his training in the summer. He talked about that. He talked about how he actually changed his private goalie coach back mm-hmm. in Russia. He's working with some different people to get a different perspective. And I think he's doing that based on some of the feedback that he's been getting from the Sharks organization, from Thomas Spear and from Yevgeny Nabokov, and also from Ryan Miller, who's involved in the organization as well with the goaltenders. So this is a work in progress. It's fascinating to see, and it's really gratifying. It's almost like watching one of your own kids grow up. You're really happy for him when he has a big game, and of course he's got that personality to go with it. And let's not forget about Nedeljkovic. Nedeljkovic is an important part of this equation because he's going to push Askarov for ice time. He's not going to give away that net. He's very capable when he's asked. I mean, I think down the stretch he probably was a little bit more consistent last year than Askey mm-hmm. was. That'll probably change. But and then you've got that other factor, that other layer of Eric Comrie and now Ilya Samsonov that come in and provide more depth. And so he's maybe feeling a little less alone there, Askarov is. And I think that comfort, getting back to how I started this answer, is going to really help him, especially when the going gets tough, which it always does.
8: Yeah, and to Jamal's point, the ability to see the puck, not being under siege, having more experienced players in front of them, I think that improves your goals against average, at least a third of a goal. Your save percentage goes up because you've got a better look at the puck. I think both of them will have statistically better numbers than they did a year ago, of which there's always mitigating factors, but when you're on a young, inexperienced team, there's more of those mitigating factors.
6: That's the hope.
8: Yeah, Jamal, Luca Cagnoni is breaking camp with the team. He, in the preseason, has looked explosive, aggressive, and I think the question is about the power play, is that how does he not defer to Macklin? Because Macklin is the quarterback, for lack of a better term, even if he's not going to be playing the point. I mean, the puck's going to work through him. But Luca Cagnoni on the breakouts, his ability to play the point, his ability to pass, his vision, there's a lot there with him.
7: Yeah, oh, they're absolutely right. Honestly, the onus is on the other four guys. And what I mean by that is they have to empower him to let him run it how he needs to run it. Mm-hmm. And I think that they all want it to be successful, right? That number one unit. And sometimes what you have to do is you have to out loud in front of the group, tell him, hey, don't give me the puck there. You need to mm-hmm. You need to make the right play. Don't feel like you need to give it to me. And saying that will free him up a little bit, but that will happen organically as the season goes along. But I have every confidence, and I've seen it happen multiple times over and over again, that the veterans have to verbally, it sounds silly, but they have to verbally say it out loud to empower the younger player to take control.
8: Yeah. I think that's, you have to show your respect as a younger player, and you don't want to be seen as trying to do too much, but that makes sense to me. And I think that probably being told that probably gives them more runway to be like, okay, this is my job. They respect me in this position. Now I need to go out there and do that job to a higher level. And then, Dan, speaking to the power play, the Sharks should have two quality units this year. I know Macklin's probably going to stay out for a lot of that power play and be resistant to come off the ice, but there's two groups that I can see being very dangerous.
6: Hey, that guy could be on the first and second power play units and stay on the ice and probably have enough energy to take the next shift. Yeah. But beyond that, I think it's really important, and Jamal and I have talked about this already in our preseason broadcast, that the Sharks do have an effective second unit, that they have another missile in their arsenal. Sometimes you start that second unit if things don't mm-hmm. go well. You don't necessarily have that first unit have all the pressure on them that they're out there for a minute and 40 seconds, and the second unit only has 20 seconds on the ice. I think that that's going to be important. And part of that equation is going to be, you know, we talked about Luca Cagnoni Antonioni. But what about Sam Dickinson? He's another guy that has to take another step forward in his career. I think he's done that. He's learning to play defense, which is he never really had to do a lot of when he was in junior. He and Luka are 90 points plus in their junior years when they got drafted and when they came to the NHL. So I think that he is going to be another part of that equation to try to really help the opportunities. And what we saw near the end of preseason is that he's about on the verge of trying to take that next step. So you have those two units. They probably will be very, very different, and you go from there.
8: Jamal, we talked about Luka and him deferring. I want to ask you about Will Smith. He did it again in the other game, in the game the other night against Anaheim, where he passed up on an open net to go to Marchment for the shot. He did that a couple times last year where he gave up the shot, went to Macklin. Now Macklin bailed him out by scoring, but it blows me away that Will Smith will look away shots to pass. Is that good, or is that something he's got to get out of his game and just learn to shoot?
7: Honestly, that's a tough question. I think that he's a very special player. And I always say that when you're that talented, you kind of have to let them just figure it out. Now, coaches are going to get frustrated because coaches, they ride the wave, right? The wins and losses. And so they're going to be more inclined if they lost and he passed up an opportunity to shoot to tell him to make sure he shoots. But the ability to make those plays, there's not very many that can do that. And so it's a delicate path to, you know, take that away from him because he has such tremendous vision. I think that it's probably going to happen more organically from the players versus telling him as a coach, which I don't agree with sometimes because, you know what, they're very, very smart players. And you look at that play that he made, everyone in the building, myself included, thought he was going to shoot it.
8: Yeah.
7: And when he makes that play and it's empty netter, he just looks like he's playing chess and we're all playing checkers. So I struggle with that one because as a coach, I get it. You're going to get frustrated because you're in the moment.
8: Yeah.
7: But players like him are very unique and special, and you got to let them see and let them make those types of plays.
6: And he's the type of guy, too, that if it doesn't happen one or two times, he'll take the shot the third time and say, all right, then now we've taken care of it.
7: Yeah.
6: And he's got a great shot.
8: Dan, what are your expectations point-wise for Will Smith playing on Macklin's wing?
6: Well, I talked to him about it, and I said, how about 85 points? And he looked at me and he said, how about 95? Great. If that happens, I really think that he's – the big thing with him is he missed, what, 13 games with an injury?
8: Yeah.
6: He's got to go through the full year, and so does Macklin, knock on every piece of wood possible.
8: Yeah.
6: So, you have those guys healthy through 82 games. He should be close to a point a game anyway, and that's where I've got him, at about 82 to 85 points, if that goes through, if you want me to predict. And that'll close the gap between the leading scorer and the number two guy. And, you know, maybe somebody else will surprise and jump up and score more points in that or be in that position too. But I think that's another little thing we got to watch for during the season to see these to see that gap close a little bit. And that means that the team, as much as they love and depend on Macklin to do all of these great theatrics on the ice, that they can step up when that's not happening or when teams are getting some success in slowing him down.
8: Jamal, the Spittin' Chicklets boys were talking about 130 or more for Macklin Celebrini, which sounds absurd until you recognize what he did in year two of his career. And I don't know if that's within the realm of year three for him, but at the same time, I can't put a ceiling on Macklin Celebrini. What about you?
7: Yeah, I would hate to do that. I would never have thought he'd be able to do what he did last year. But I'll also say this, is that I bet you Macklin would be a lot happier if he ended up with 90 points and they made the playoffs.
8: Yeah,
7: that's just the type of person he is and leader he is. So I think he'll do whatever he needs to do to help his team. And if that means he needs to get to 130 points, then he'll do that. But if he ends up the way the season goes, because maybe Misa has a breakout year, you know, maybe there's other players that step up as well in the second and third line and they have more depth, and he's not required to do that. And they make the playoffs, it's like he'll take that all day long.
8: No, for sure. One of those guys that I am not going to be surprised if they take a big jump is Igor Chernyshov, Dan. And just to see what he did in very limited numbers last year in terms of reps, in terms of games at the NHL level, but you saw the flashes, and we've seen the flashes in the preseason as well. And, you know, he's got that upright skating style, not as fast as McDavid, but there's just a little bit of a different look when he's coming up that left wing with the puck on his stick.
6: Well, he's a right-handed shot, too, so he's got a good angle to shoot toward the net from that side. But the thing that I think of with him is just power, and he hasn't even started to express that power yet in his NHL career, and he's still going to grow stronger than he is, which is something else. He can skate. He has good vision on the ice. He's a real package deal kind of a guy. And the other thing that's going on with him, with Askarov, and even to a degree with Stenberg, is that they're speaking English all the time. Mm-hmm. And I think that that's another very subtle point that you have to understand, that some of these guys that come over where English is not their first language, even Stenberg from a country where, you know, where in Sweden they do speak a lot of English, yeah. It still is not as natural for him yet. And so, you know, that's even more so the case for the Eastern Europeans. So somebody like Chernyshov, if he starts to express all of those things, people are going to, and they may already be doing this, they're amazed that he already fell to the 33rd spot in the NHL draft the year that he did, which is really something to behold, really.
8: The most timely sunburn ever.
6: Yeah.
8: Jamal, the guy who has not been talked up in camp as much as I would have expected him to, but he's coming off a new contract. He had a great year last year. Mm. He was great on the kill. He was great in everything. Was Colin Graf, the guy who has the sense, the timing, always in the right place at the right time. What are you expecting from him as he looks to follow up that breakout season?
7: I expect much of the same, and he's relied on in so many different situations and plays in all situations. As you mentioned, has a tremendous stick. Really remarkable, in my opinion, to see a young player come in and have and be as adept at penalty killing as he is. That usually takes time, and to consider that he never really killed a penalty until the NHL is unbelievable to me. But he understands where his two-on-ones are. He understands how to protect the seams. He understands how to take something, give something, take it away. Is really heavy on the stick, has a lot of skill, great teammate. You know, unbelievable find for the Sharks and a great signing. Happy for him and his family. And I think that he's just going to continue to build upon what was a breakout season last year.
8: Dan, what have we not talked about yet that you're dying to speak to?
6: Well, we haven't talked a lot about Zach Ostapchuk and Kiefer Sherwood. These are guys that right now are technically on the fourth line, although that could obviously change. We saw a lot of development from Ostapchuk during the year. Mm-hmm. I think that his ability to try to win draws inside the defensive zone, especially when the team is killing penalties, Kiefer Sherwood's ability to also grind things out. I mean, that's a 20-plus goal score, so as Jamal said, on the fourth line, which is incredible. These two guys are two of the guys, along with Barkley Goodrow, that can make the difference in either qualifying for the playoffs or even when you get into a series, maybe they're going to do something that definitely decides that series. And we haven't talked about Alex Wennberg either. Such a valuable player on this team. If things don't go particularly right for Misa, which right now I doubt in the first part of the year, maybe he gets a little bit more so-called second line ice time. He can handle that. But right now it looks like he's slotting right in where he should be with Colin Graf and Ivar Stenberg to start the year. He's another guy that provides a lot of leadership. And when things don't go exactly right, he's one of the guys that settles people down. And I think that mm-hmm. quality is something that's very important.
8: What about you, Jamer? What have we not talked about that you're dying to speak to?
7: Just the depth they have on the back end now, right? Mm-hmm. What that does and having Allen make the team as well is it puts guys on notice that, you know what, you can come out of the lineup. And I think when you don't have that, not suggesting that they didn't, but when you have guys so close and a group of seven that are, you know, you could come in another lineup, I think it makes you better. And I think it will. And so that's a great thing to have, organizational depth that they have. You know, I'd like to see the power play get off to a good start. The power play one was good in the preseason. It started to get better in the last game, but it's got to come out of the gates hot. Mm-hmm. And I think the key to that, strangely for me, is Chernyshov. In that bumper position, how well can he relieve the pressure? How smart is he as far as like allowing, getting that puck to Winnie, supporting, playing off of people, protecting it, and then making them pay when they give him that one-timer in the slot? So I think he's going to be a key on that, and I'm interested to see how it starts.
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1: From SAP Center at San Jose, the 36th season of Sharks hockey gets underway with a big matchup against a big team. It's the Sharks and the Florida Panthers for their first of two meetings on the year. Throughout the Sharks training camp and all across the Bay Area, there's an extra bit of a jump in everyone's step, an excitement, an anticipation in preparation for the games that start to count as of tonight. Inside the dressing room, Will Smith looks forward to that opening draw.
2: And we have a little bit of a young group here that's kind of helped become a part of the core, so we're all pretty fired up to get going this year. We know there's a lot of expectations, but we're excited.
1: Right wing Kiefer Sherwood says the feeling is one of excitement and anticipation with every member of the Sharks team.
3: Yeah, that's just been, clock's been ticking, and we've all been counting down for this day to finally get here, and just really excited. You know, there's a certain buzz right now in our team, I think in the Bay Area, and we're just really excited to get going and looking forward to the challenges for the season.
1: It's even exciting for the coaches, yet head coach Ryan Warsofsky says you have to keep things in perspective all 84 games.
4: Yeah, I think we're excited, but as coaches, I think we're more focused on the day-to-day and not get too wrapped up in the expectations of everyone else. And let's just focus on getting our group prepared for tonight. And then when tonight's over, we'll look at the film, we'll make some corrections, we'll get ready for practice on Friday and get ready for the game. So it's too long of a year. It's a grind of a season. We're going to focus on our process.
1: Macklin Celebrini will be the captain of the Sharks. He's already had a remarkable preseason, and he looks pretty comfortable playing alongside Will Smith and now Mason Marchment on the left side.
5: Coming back the other way is Vegas. End-to-end all of a sudden, but a turnover by the Golden Knights. Here's Marchment the other way for the Sharks. Feeds on the right. Smith, rink wide. Celebrini fires. Score! Marchment to Smith to Celebrini. And that, my friends, is a classic goal. The Sharks lead 2-0.
1: Celebrini was awarded the captaincy of the Sharks. He is the 11th player to have the full-time job of wearing that C on his sweater, and he really respects the role.
6: Obviously, a huge honor to wear the C, and especially for this organization with how many special leaders and players that we've had in the past and on our team right now. Like, we have so many amazing leaders and veterans in our group that I think just, I mean, they rub off on all of us, and they've set the example from day one. So just an amazing honor, and I just feel privileged to be able to wear this jersey and be the captain.
1: Celebrini also gives a lot of credit to his teammates. That's not news for anybody that spent any time with the 20-year-old. And he says he appreciates all of the veterans that helped show him the way as one of the top pros in the game.
6: Every vet and older guy and that has come through here, I think, has left their mark in different ways with all the struggles and tough times that we've gone through, and I think no matter what, those guys set the right example and showed us how to be a pro every single day. All of us, all the rookies and young guys that have been coming in and trying to fill those shoes, I think they've been amazing for us just to learn from and look to for all those kinds of details and what it takes.
1: Mason Marchment looks like he's fitting in like a glove on that combination with Celebrini and Smith, and his line mate Will Smith says that Marchment adds a lot to the group.
2: He's been great. He's an all-world guy. He's been awesome with us, and he's a really smart player, can go to the dirty areas, and definitely has a scoring touch too.
1: What have the Sharks built during the preseason? Kiefer Sherwood's answer to that question was to the point.
3: I think part of our identity, you know, we're finding the way that we need to play, and trying to implement, obviously, everything from systems to, you know, identity to familiarity with, you know, new pieces. So I think just all try to put the puzzle pieces together and, you know, hit the ground running.
1: Adding veterans on defense like Darnell Nurse and Jacob Trouba and up-and-coming players like Michael Kesselring give Sherwood and the Sharks a lot of confidence when the puck is in the defensive zone.
3: Yeah, I think first and foremost, just probably, you know, harder to play against, have that, you know, gritty back end that we take pride in. And, you know, we want to protect our net as much as we can, boxing out. A lot of our D are long rangey D too. So, you know, good sticks and closing quick. I think eliminating time and space for the opposition is something, you know, that we're trying to take pride in. And then ultimately, like, if teams want to get to our net front, they're going to have to pay a price. So, looking forward to our D getting to work here and setting the tone.
1: Defenseman Nolan Allen, selected by the Chicago Blackhawks in the first round of the 2021 NHL entry draft, is back in the big leagues for the first time in a year and a half. He talked about what tonight's game means to him.
7: Yeah, I mean, it's obviously you know, pretty exciting. It's been you know, I guess a year and a half now, and yeah, I'm excited to get back and excited to compete and feel the pace out there.
1: Of course, playing alongside a former NHL captain like Jacob Trouba has to give comfort and confidence to a player like Allen.
7: Yeah, I mean, he's obviously a veteran and, you know, someone who's easy to play with, you know, communicates lots and, yeah, just makes it easy, honestly, as a young guy to play with.
1: The Teal Report will continue in a moment after this timeout on the San Jose Sharks Audio Network.
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1: Of course, all the attention inside the Florida dressing room is certainly on Macklin Celebrini and all of his exploits. Sam Bennett had some in-person looks at what Celebrini can do during the Olympics last year. Facing Celebrini in NHL play is certainly a challenge that Bennett looks forward to.
14: Yeah, I mean, he's a guy that can do it all. Super dynamic, very smart, reads the game really well, and he, you know, he battles hard, so... you know, he's one of those elite players in the league, and you know, it's a good challenge for sure.
1: Florida head coach Paul Maurice says the addition of Jacob Trouba, Mason Marchment, Darnell Nurse, and Michael Kesselring changes the entire percentage as to how to deal with San Jose.
15: That's a big part of what I like about what they've done. They got bigger and they got heavier. All play a hard game. You're not intimidating any of them. They'll that part of the game that complements skill so very, very well. It also will teach the young players the level of compete that these guys have made a career on. So that's why I like it. I thought it was just incredibly well thought out, complimentary pieces to the young skill.
1: Join us for all of the exciting coverage of opening night at SAP Center. Jamal Mayers and I will be on the air live at 6:30 Pacific time with our Sharks warm-up pregame program, followed by Coach's Chalkboard with Ryan Warsawski and, of course, the play-by-play with the Sharks and the Panthers. Tune in then. Until then, that's it for the Teal Report today.
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0: side. Mesa makes it 1-0 Sharks at 4:18 of the third period.
1: And we're back. Look at this. The San Jose Sharks will be hosting the Florida Panthers tonight. Florida coming off a 1-0 overtime win over defending Stanley Cup champions, the Carolina Hurricanes, on Tuesday night. Automatically, the Sharks get a big, big test. No, it's not going to tell us everything, but it might tell us some things about how the Sharks maybe stand up to a team like Florida, who, until they missed the playoffs last year due to a plethora of injury, was in three straight Stanley Cup finals, had won two in a row heading into last year before those injuries caught up with them, and then Carolina won it all. So the Sharks get a big test in night one. Some of the stories that are coming out of Sharks morning skate today. Power play one looks like it's led by Luca Cagnoni, Celebrini, Smith, Chernyshov, Wenberg. That seems pretty darn dangerous. The second power play unit, Orlov, Misa, Stenberg, Toffoli, and Marchment. So the Sharks have two pretty good power play units right now. I'm excited to see both of those. And if the Sharks want to have success this year, a big part of that has to be consistent success on special teams, like the power play, like the penalty kill. Those are all parts of taking big steps forward. And I know that after the team nearly doubled their wins from a year before, it's kind of greedy to say they need to continue to take big steps forward, but they didn't make the playoffs last year. That's something that's got to change. Now, they do have a revamped defensive look. They've got Darnell Nurse. They've got Jacob Trouba. They've got Michael Kesserling. They have Nolan Allen. They have Luca Cagnoni. Yes, we saw a little bit of him last year, but this is the first time he's breaking camp with the Sharks. Dmitry Orlov, he was there all of last year. And Sam Dickinson tonight is the odd man out. Now, that's a storyline we're going to be paying attention to because this is a high first-round draft pick for the San Jose Sharks. And right now, he is going to be a healthy scratch, it appears, on night one of the NHL season. Again, that's how it's being reported right now by Sheng Peng of San Jose Hockey Now and NBC Sports California. But that's a lot of new faces for San Jose. But beyond that, there is a lot of returning faces when we look at the overall lines, when we look at how things are going to shape up for San Jose. Some newcomers on the offensive side, Mason Marchand, Ivar Stenberg. But the rest on that side of things, the forward groupings, look pretty similar to how they did a year ago. Obviously, no Ryan Reeves. Obviously, no William Eklund. Right now, Adam Gaudette is coming back from injury, but it appears right now that that top line is going to be Mason Marchment paired with Macklin Celebrini and Will Smith. And while the other lines are still being worked out, I think that you're not going to see too much change from a year ago beyond the additions of a Marchment and Ivar Stenberg. So that's one to pay attention to, but we'll figure out more as we get deeper into the years. I know that one thing Ryan Warsawski said during the preseason was that he was going to try and keep the lines together for a bit to see if some chemistry could gel. But obviously, you've got to try and figure things out in real time in the NHL because you don't want to be stubborn and say, well, this is what I wanted to do, so we're going to stick with it. That doesn't work for anyone. So right now, it's interesting to see the Sharks in a phase where they have a lot of returners on the forward groupings. They have some new faces on defense. They've got the second full year for Yaroslav Askarov lined up with Alex Nedeljkovic waiting in the wings. Now, speaking of Alex Nedeljkovic, he was out of practice yesterday. Head coach Ryan Warsawski said that he was ill. He was back out there on the ice this morning, according to the reporters. So I would imagine he's going to be ready to go as the backup tonight. Askarov was the first off, so that is the indication that he is going to be the starting netminder for the San Jose Sharks tonight. That's a difference from a year ago, because last year, Askarov did not have a good preseason. He didn't look good at all. And so you had to go to a guy like Nedeljkovic who had a lot of experience. And unfortunately, he couldn't get it done. And the entirety of the Sharks couldn't get it done on night one. It's one of the reasons they start off 0-4-2 on the season. But this is a Sharks team that's in a different place than where they were a year ago. But I do want to learn about the opposition. And Doug Plagans, the radio play-by-play voice of the Florida Panthers, joined me yesterday to discuss the Panthers after one game into their season and heading into the game against San Jose. Doug, what's going on, man?
2: Well, just excited to be out here. Thank you very much for having me, Ted. And yeah, the Panthers, four different teams, home opener opponent here to start the year. So the Cats are coming in to get the locals fired up in four different places in the National Hockey League, San Jose one of them, and we're excited for it.
1: Well, we know that the Panthers are a good draw and also stylistically a team that a lot of teams around the NHL are trying to copy and become like. And I think we can now put the Sharks in that category. They're not

0: quote, there yet, but I think there's definitely some influence being shown on the team by the way Mike Greer is putting them together. But before we get into all that, let's just go 30,000 foot on the franchise, because Florida last year was clearly the case of extended run, extended run, extended run. It all catches up with you. The injuries come, and that's what knocked them out of contention last year. But am I wrong to feel like they're back?
1: They're absolutely back. And you just look at training camp, the way these guys approached it. It was the business-like approach that we've seen from this group coming off their multiple trips to the Stanley Cup final. And you look at last season, and yeah, you had the season-ending injury to Alexander Barkov in camp, and that was a huge blow. And it really just felt like it was one after another as the season went along. It was amazing to see how close they were in the race, really up until the Winter Classic. It almost felt like when Seth Jones went down in the Winter Classic, that was, you know, that was one of the last big blows before they started to slide back a little bit. But you also knew that there was some valuable experience being gained there, some guys being thrust into some bigger roles, some guys being called up. There was opportunity, and the Panthers had a chance to learn about a number of guys in the system in different ways that maybe they hadn't previously. And, you know, looking back at Sasha Barkov, he's the captain. It all starts with him. I've mentioned this on really any platform that'll give me the chance to talk about it, but I know Nate MacKinnon might be the most explosive player in the National Hockey League. Connor McDavid might be able to do things at full speed that nobody else in the league can do. But to me, there's nobody 5-on-5, power play, penalty kill, offensive zone, defensive zone, late in a game trying to close it out. There's nobody in the league that impacts the game more in every single shift in more different ways than Alexander Barkov does. You take him out of the lineup, and that is going to be a difficult blow for any team. That being said, like I said, it all starts with him. He goes to the World Championships, dominates for Finland, wins a gold medal. That kind of serves as the start of his ramp up to the season. He was unbelievable during camp, and he looks like he's in midseason form. And based on opening night for the Panthers, a 1-0 win on the road in Raleigh, it feels like the team is rounding into midseason form pretty quickly.
0: How much of a storyline and fun during training camp and the lead up to game one have that pair of brothers that you've got there in Florida now been for not just the team in and of itself, but the media and the fan base?
1: They've been unbelievable. And both of them, I know, speaking from my point of view, you know, working for the Panthers around this team every single day, you know, maybe comes from a little bit of bias, because I'm sure that both of the Tkachuk brothers have gotten under the skin of other teams and other fan bases across the league at times. But as you know, incredibly approachable guys. The attitude is infectious. Their compete level is off the charts, and very different players, but their skill level is absolutely all world. It's been really exciting to see just how much they're enjoying this opportunity, and they talk about it so much, what it means to be able to share the ice together as teammates. We saw what they did playing for Team USA at the Olympics, and you could tell how much they enjoyed it there. Now they get to do it full-time in the National Hockey League. On top of that, just looking at Brady's game, we talk about Matthew. We know how unique a player Matthew is. Brady is every bit as unique with the skill set he possesses. Had a chance to talk to Paul Maurice before the season opener just about the way that the lines are constructed. Brady's playing with Barkov and Sam Reinhart here to start the year, and what Barkov can do for Brady, what Brady can do for Barkov. It's a situation where, you know, these guys haven't really played with a guy like Brady on their line before. It's going to be really exciting to see how they form chemistry over the course of the season. You have a guy like Brady Tkachuk that is so big and can just protect the puck, just kind of uses his big frame to his advantage, and he's really difficult to move out there, whether it's along the boards or in front of the net. Like I said, if we're talking X's and O's, or if we're just talking intangibles and the attitude off the ice and everything like that, it's all great things with Brady Tkachuk. And like I said, just really excited to see the way that he continues to fit in with this team. The Panthers have some newcomers, so this season opening four-game long road trip is a great opportunity for these guys to really get to know their new teammates.
0: You bring up Paul Maurice. I'm just curious, because he is such an interesting character himself. his ability to manage all the characters and how much attitude that there is on this Florida squad, do you still kind of marvel at it? Because not every coach is capable of doing so.
1: It's amazing to see the way he goes about things every single day. And I can tell you, just from my perspective, I feel incredibly fortunate, incredibly lucky every single day that I get to hear Paul Maurice talk about the game of hockey. And every time I interview him for a pregame show, which is every single Panthers game, he says something that makes you look at things differently the next time out. He is a guy, truly, every time you talk to him, even if it's for 4 or 5 minutes at a time, you can learn something from every single one of those conversations. The way that he's been able to instill his system here, the way that the players have really just taken ownership of it every single night, the way that they operate, the way they go about their business. I thought it at the time when he was hired. It's proven to be the case. He was the perfect coach for this team. This team's the perfect team for him. It's just been a great marriage since Paul Maurice came to the Florida Panthers. And like I said, the proof's in the pudding. Look at the success this team has had since he was named the head coach.
0: What is your view of the San Jose Sharks, especially considering Mike Greer has now brought in a Darnell Nurse, a Mason Marchment. He's brought in Jacob Trouba, you know, Michael Kesselring, more and more of those big guys, that beef. Last year they acquire, you know, Kiefer Sherwood. To me, it seems like Mike Greer knows that a lot of what Florida has done by bringing in fast, mean, nasty, skilled guys is a big part of success in the modern NHL, especially to put them next to those speedy young forwards like a Macklin Celebrini, Will Smith, Michael Misa, etc.
1: I love what the Sharks have done. I can tell you that. And just thinking of different ways to approach it. First of all, I kind of look at the San Jose Sharks very similar to a team that I see often in the Atlantic Division that may be a year ahead of where the Sharks are, and that's the Montreal Canadiens, with all the keys, just savvy additions that they've made over the years, but also hitting on a lot of high draft picks and building a core and building a really exciting team. I've seen Montreal really ascend quickly, and I feel like San Jose is kind of along those same lines in the way that they're being built. A lot of top-end talent, young guys that are outstanding. You look at Montreal, and if you're going to be successful in the National Hockey League, you have to have that all-situation centerman that you can plug in that can go out there and compete with Barkov and Austin Matthews and all these guys every single night. They've got it with Nick Suzuki. The Sharks clearly have it with Macklin Celebrini. I think Macklin Celebrini, he's my pick to win the Hart Trophy this season, if I must say so myself. I think year three, this is where he does it. And he was, you know, certainly a guy deserving of consideration last year, no question about it. Had the Sharks gotten in the playoffs, it's entirely possible he might have won the Hart Trophy a year ago. But the Sharks have all these key ingredients. So much top-end talent that guys like Michael Misa and Igor Chernyshov and some of these talented guys almost get lost in the shuffle in the national conversation a little bit because they are so loaded with young talent. But I love the off-season moves. And when you have a lot of young guys, guys that are highly skilled, guys that are still learning the ropes in the National Hockey League and coming into their own, it means a lot to have a Jacob Trouba, a Darnell Nurse, a Michael Kesselring, a Mason Marchment, Kiefer Sherwood. These guys that aren't going to let the young guys get pushed around. It's going to make it easier to let those guys learn the ropes and do what they need to do. It's a really nicely rounded roster that the Sharks have assembled. Tip of the cap to them. Like I said, I view them very similarly to how I view the Montreal Canadiens over in the Atlantic Division. Montreal may be a year ahead sort of in development of where the Sharks might be, but no reason the Sharks can't be on a very similar path. Like I said, I picked Celebrini to win the Hart this year. I think the Sharks are making the playoffs this year. I have them as that third spot in the Pacific going into the season. So I'm a big fan of what they're doing out there.
0: Tell me about the game last night, because I know it's game one and I'm prone to hyperbole, but that felt like it meant something, going against the reigning champs on the night they're raising their banner to remind everyone, okay, we're back. Last year was your year. We had our own issues, but that's a reminder to Carolina. We've been the top dog for more years than we haven't as of late.
1: Well, as far as I was concerned, no better way to start an NHL season than to throw those two teams on the ice together. It was a great atmosphere. It was a tight game. You have the playoff history between the two teams, the two teams responsible for winning the last three Stanley Cups. The Panthers, true sign of respect, shows just how classy these guys are. The Panthers went out to the bench. They were out there for the entire the banner-raising ceremony, all the pregame festivities, everything like that. These are two teams that have certainly had some fierce battles against one another, but there's a huge mutual respect between the Panthers and the Carolina Hurricanes, and absolutely a possibility, and everybody knows it, that these two teams might see each other down the road in the spring. So that possibility is certainly still there. If you're looking at the game as a whole, scoreless until the final seconds of the overtime period. You know, it's one of those games where I talked about it post-game. I think you'd classify it as a game where the Panthers show their maturity and their patience. And Paul Maurice has talked about what it means to play a patient game before. It doesn't mean being tentative. It would mean going into a game like that, knowing what kind of team you're playing against. And on the road in Raleigh against a team that is as sound defensively and structured as Rod Brind'Amour's Canes are, you don't want to start trying to force things, getting away from what makes you successful night to night just because goals have been tough to come by. The Panthers stuck to their game. The penalty kill was outstanding on both sides. The goaltenders were great on both sides, but ultimately it was Carter Verhaeghe and his patience in big games. Doesn't matter if it's game seven of a playoff series or game one of the season, just kind of being aware that there's not a lot of time on the clock, but there's enough time on the clock that you don't need to rush things. He was able to look around, make the perfect play, got it to Gus Forsling, and the Panthers got the 2 points. So it was kind of a textbook road game, the way you want to play it, especially on a night when you knew there was a lot of electricity, a lot of emotion, a lot of excitement with a banner being raised. The Panthers did what they had to do and got the 2 points in a tough place.
0: No, it was a phenomenal night of hockey, and my fingers are crossed for another playoff matchup between these two teams, because it's just so much darn fun when they do go up against each other. And to get a game like that in game one, just couldn't ask for a better start to the season. Doug, I know you've got stuff to do, so I'll let you go, but I really appreciate your time, and we'll talk soon, all right?
1: No problem at all. Thanks for having me.
0: Again, that was Doug Plagans, the radio play-by-play voice of the Florida Panthers. According to Curtis Pashelka, he put this tweet out earlier this morning. He says, the Sharks didn't run lines this morning, but based on jersey color, I don't anticipate any changes based from this. He says, the top line, left to right, Marchment, Celebrini, Smith, Stenberg, Wenberg, Graf on the second line, Chernyshov, Misa, Toffoli, third line, Gaudreau, Ostapchuk, and Sherwood on the fourth line. God, I love that fourth line. With Ostapchuk, Kiefer, and Barclay all out there together, yeah, that's some toughness, man. That is some speed. That is some difficult to play against, and I think that's going to be a fun line to watch. I also, and I know he's classifying Wenberg as the second line or Misa. I think that's like two second lines. You know, whether the line centered by Misa or Wenberg is your indication of that, I don't really know, and honestly, I don't really care, but that's going to be fun. Just having those guys out there as your middle six and then a bottom three of Kiefer, of Ostapchuk, and Goody. Oh, man, that's a nasty fourth line. That is a nasty, nasty fourth line that is going to impact games, and that's what you need. You need to have guys that can impact the ice at any point in any shift of the game. Kiefer Sherwood can do that. Colin Graf can do that. Michael Misa can do that. Tyler Toffoli can do that. Will Smith can do that. I mean, you just keep naming names off all these lines, and the Sharks have some pretty excellent guys on every single line you list. And then not even out there in tonight's lineup, I would assume that's the anticipation.
2: Every single season in the National Hockey League begins with Game 1, and there's no more excitement around Game 1 perhaps anywhere in the NHL than right here at SAP Center at San Jose. 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Stand by, the Sharks and the Florida Panthers are next on the San Jose Sharks Audio Network.
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2: From SAP Center at San Jose, put away your picnic baskets and pick up your lunch pails. It's time to go to work. The 26-27 season is on with the San Jose Sharks facing off against the Florida Panthers, one of the more intimidating teams in the entire NHL, for game one of an 84-game National Hockey League schedule. Hi, everybody. I'm Dan Rusinowski, along with Jamal Mayers. And Jamal, the Sharks built their identity during the course of the preseason. Now it's an entire story in... really entirely different as they face off against a Panthers team that's laden down with aggressive players, people that will try to intimidate, try to control you, and that will be a challenge to start the season.
4: Yeah, massive challenge. Everybody knows, obviously, that Florida won two cups and then they ran into a bunch of injuries and weren't really playing their best hockey last season. They've got a new goaltender, Bobrovsky moved on. They've got a whole new kind of system, and it's really interesting to see how the Sharks are going to match up, and I'm excited. You think about how much the Sharks have done and what they, the changes that they made in the offseason. It was for moments like this, and I love the fact, and you talk about how they expedited perhaps their plan based off of how well things went last year and the development and how good Macklin is, quite frankly, and Will and all these younger players. So what did they do? They went and they changed things a little bit, kind of a little bit ahead of the schedule, and brought in some veterans, brought in some new faces, and it's really exciting to see what this is going to be.
2: But all of the excitement goes away once they drop the puck, because then you've got to earn it. This is, after all, the National Hockey League.
4: Yeah, well, that's what they want to do. You know, I think that I love the fact that this group is talking about the playoffs. They're not shying away from the expectations that are now a lot higher than they were last year and years previous. So, you know, they've got a captain now. They've got Macklin Celebrini. They've got, you know, veterans that have been there and won before. And so it's an exciting time for Sharks hockey. It's an exciting time to be a Sharks fan. And I know the players are pumped and excited to get going. And I think it's great that they're matching up against a team in Florida who, you know, has designs on getting to the back to the top of the mountain and made some changes themselves. But a real big test for the Sharks. I think they're up for the task.
2: They're excited about it, that's for sure. You talk to Keeper Sherwood, who's going to be playing on a line tonight with Zach Ostapchuk and Barkley Goodrow, and he just can't wait to get on the ice and deal with the Tkachuk brothers.
5: Yeah, that's just been, clock's been ticking, and we've all been counting down for this day to finally get here, and just really excited. You know, there's a certain buzz right now in our team, I think in the Bay Area, and we're just really excited to get going and looking forward to the challenges for the season.
2: The big challenge, of course, both Brady and Matthew Tkachuk, top players on this team, some of the toughest guys to play against in the NHL, and Sherwood, for his part, can't wait.
5: Yeah, I know. It's. I mean, they're one of many of them. You know, they have a lot of rats and jam in their lineup, so not just them, but up and down their lineup, they have a blue-collar way of playing and physical in your face, so it'll be a good challenge for us.
2: That's a big story with Florida. They missed the playoffs last year, but they were without the services of their best player, Alexander Barkov, recovered from serious knee problems that were suffered in the preseason, and that's got to give them a big boost that he's ready to go.
4: He is their catalyst. He is their number one player. He does everything for this team, and you know what? He's one of those quiet leaders out there, but he is a special player. He's unbelievably offensive, obviously. He's a big man, can play against other big centermen, controls the game, plays the game the right way, has a great stick defensively, is so creative as well. So he is the straw that stirs the drink for the Florida Panthers, and without him, they were a shadow of themselves as a team.
2: The young guys that are on this Sharks team that are going to be playing as a group for the first time also have a tremendous amount of energy. And we saw what we often see before any first game ever in the league, and that is a courtesy lap by the rookie Ivar Stenberg, who will make his NHL debut one day after celebrating his 19th birthday. I met with his dad in the elevator on the way up to the broadcast booth. He's all excited. The entire family is here, and I got to tell you, I'm really, really stoked to see what he can do in real action.
4: I thought it was so funny. I saw a clip the other day. There was him being asked if he's excited about being in the starting lineup or making the team, and he said, well, no one really told me I made the team. And so I thought that was hilarious. But you know what, he, as for as excited as he must be inside, he's really calm on the outside, and so I think that's going to serve him well. And the great thing about it is, you talked to Ryan Warshawski about it this morning, and he was all in on, you know what, enjoy it, don't overthink. And the good thing is, he's been very well trained. He understands the game. He plays the game the right way. So he can always lean onto that in the first few shifts to get those nerves out.
2: One thing that you have to have is you have to have bets to settle down those jitters and those extra bits of energy that every young player pretty much has. And you look through each and every Sharks line, and there's at least one guy. Mason Marchment fills that role on the combination with Will Smith and Macklin Celebrini. Tyler Toffoli playing with Michael Misa and Igor Chernyshov. And then Alex Wenberg, a calm, cool elder statesman, able to mentor Ivar Stenberg and work with Colin Graf. And even in that fourth group, Barclay Goodrow has been around, has won a couple of Stanley Cups, and so he can settle things down as well. That's great balance right there.
4: Yeah, and I think that's by design, right? You think about what you need to have as a group and as a team, and everyone understanding their role and who they are as a player. And I think that now they have that. Everyone's slotted where they should be. And I think there are certainly going to be some question marks. You know, can Marchment provide the offense necessary to stay on that line? Can Michael Misa take another step in his development, which he's looked unbelievable in the preseason? For me, he looks stronger, faster. And then you look at, you know, Ivar Stenberg. Can he provide that on that line? Or will, does he elevate? Does he move up in the lineup? Does he take Toffoli's spot? These are all questions that are coming into the season, but a lot of really good things that we've seen so far, even though it's a shortened preseason. In that last game, you got a real sense for who they are going to be as a team, and I'll tell you what, it looked pretty good.
2: Will Smith is really excited to get the season going. He missed 13 games last year, was second to Macklin Celebrini's amazing record-setting year. Macklin had 115 points and Smith had 59. But Will is looking to be a little bit stronger on his skates this preseason. He's better conditioned for the 84-game schedule. And he says that that young group of players is going to provide the energy as well this year.
6: And we have a little bit of a young group here that's kind of helped become a part of the core. So we're all pretty fired up to get going this year. We know there's a lot of expectations, but we're excited.
2: What do the coaches think about all this? After all, their job is to try to stay as calm as possible. But even Ryan Warshawski, who just signed a new contract extension over the summer to extend his time with the Sharks as the bench boss, says that, yes, it's true, the coaches get excited for the year as well.
7: Yeah, I think we're excited, but as coaches, I think we're more focused on the day-to-day and not get too wrapped up in the expectations of everyone else. And let's just focus on getting our group prepared for tonight. And then when tonight's over, we'll look at the film, we'll make some corrections, we'll get ready for practice on Friday and get ready for the game. So it's too long of a year, it's a grind of a season. We're going to focus on our process.
2: On the other side of the ice, veteran coach Paul Maurice is doing exactly the same thing. After a pretty intense first game on the road in Carolina, they watched the Stanley Cup banner raised to the Raptors in Raleigh, and then, with only a few seconds left in overtime, a Gustav Forsling goal gave the Panthers a 1-0 victory. Maurice basically described how he saw the entire game and what has to happen.
8: I think it was professional. They play such a hard gap game. There's not a lot of easy ice out there or open ice. There's not a lot of room for creativity. I didn't think we forced a whole bunch of stuff. Both teams will look at their power play execution as the place probably to finish on some plays, but the penalty kill was pretty darn good. So we were pleased with the mindset of our team.
2: He makes a point because Florida had 7 power play chances in that 1-0 win, did not score a single time, but they killed off all 6 penalty killing opportunities that they gave Carolina. So kudos for the defensive side of things, but what Paul Maurice, the head coach of the Panthers, says is that you have to prepare totally differently now for the San Jose Sharks.
8: Well, that's the great test, because we're going to go from kind of a wing lock man-to-man team to a trapping zone team, so it's more Western Conference style. And then how do we apply our game to that? That's a great challenge. It's not easy to do to switch like this, but a great and valuable lesson. Lots of speed, awful lot of skill. I really like the additions they made to the weight of their team. So it'll be a good one.
2: Some interesting thoughts from head coach Paul Maurice and talking about the Sharks. And we're hearing it all over the NHL. People are looking at San Jose very differently.
4: Absolutely. And I think when you add the veterans that they did and guys that have won before, you increase the expectations and you increase the interest of your group and the understanding that this is going to be a different type of team. So the only way to prove that is to show up and play their game the right way and be hard to play against. And it's an exciting time for the Sharks, but not surprised in the least that Paul Maurice is well aware that the Sharks are going to be a different group.
2: It's going to be a great one tonight. Game one of 84. We're back to 84 games in the regular season. It's the Sharks and the Florida Panthers at SAP Center at San Jose. Crowd still filing in. Everybody's excited. Big party since 3 o'clock in the afternoon for all of the fans in downtown San Jose. And when we come back, we'll continue with our roster report and much, much more on the San Jose Sharks Audio Network.
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2: Ivar Stenberg took the rookie lap before everybody jumped onto the ice here at SAP Center, and that's how the 26-27 season will officially begin. Time now for our roster report for the Sharks and the Florida Panthers. The roster report is brought to you by Kaiser Permanente. 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Well, there had to be a decision made on defense, and the decision was made this morning by the coaching staff. Sam Dickinson will not be in the lineup tonight, and that means Luca Cagnoni will make the season debut playing alongside Dmitry Orlov. The way they've got it set up right now, Jamal, is they've got Cagnoni on the right side of the D and Orlov on the left. They can both interchange as Orlov has lots of experience playing on the offside, but I think it's an interesting decision, and of course they're going to need Luca Cagnoni when they get power play opportunities tonight.
4: Yeah, a little bit surprising to see the youngster playing on his offside, but it's just another example of having so much amount of confidence in him and wherever they play him. But you know what, I think it's a compliment to Luca that he's been able to play there. He's on that top unit on the power play as well, so he's a real special player, plays with a lot of confidence. An exciting time for him, and expect him to have a great night.
2: And it's a really exciting time for Nolan Allen, who began his career as a first-round draft pick of the Chicago Blackhawks, played a handful of games in the NHL, but it's been over a year since he's been at the National Hockey League level, and tonight he will play his 44th NHL game as Sam Dickinson will sit it out. Certainly not a slight on Dickinson whatsoever. He's going to get plenty of ice time. But Nolan Allen, with the physical nature of the Panthers, plays that type of style, and he feels like that it's an opportunity for him as well. But he's really excited about getting back into the NHL.
10: Yeah, I mean, it's obviously pretty exciting. It's been, a year and a half now, and I'm excited to get back and excited to compete and feel the pace out there.
2: I know you really like Nolan Allen in the preseason.
4: Yeah, he's been very, very good. And what I like about him is that he just makes the play that's in front of him. He doesn't overextend himself. He's responsible defensively. He makes a good first pass. And you know what? There is an edge to his game that's surprising, and I think that that element has really caught the eye of the coaching staff, and I think that it might also lean to the reason why he's starting tonight. The opponent has something to do with that. Against Florida, you want to be a little bit more direct, a little bit more predictable. Not saying that Sam is not that, but I think they provide different things, and this matchup is probably more well-suited for him.
2: And the other side of it, too, is that he's got a pretty darn tough defensive partner in Jacob Trouba, who makes his San Jose Sharks debut. Allen says it's comforting to look to the right and see that guy there.
10: Yeah, I mean, he's obviously a veteran and you know, someone who's easy to play with, you know, communicates lots, and yeah, just makes it easy, honestly, as a young guy to play with.
2: You know, they always say in the Sharks radio parlance, communication doesn't cost you a dime. And Jacob Trouba is well known for doing that. So I think that's going to be a very intriguing pair when the line combination of, say, Alexander Barkov, Sam Reinhart, Brady Tkachuk come into the offensive zone.
4: Yeah, and I love the fact that you've got that veteran presence there that Trouba certainly provides. And everyone on that team, I can guarantee you, this is how it works. You're sitting in that room, and if you're the Florida Panthers, you're saying, hey, keep your head up for Trouba. And what they don't know, keep your head up for Nolan Allen as well. So that element of surprise is going to be really interesting as the season goes along.
2: Right. I mean, we saw him step up and apply very solid, very clean hits during the course of the preseason. And he played like that for the San Jose Barracuda last year, too. So this is just the way that he is. Very, very interesting combination there. Back to Sam Dickinson for a second. He's not going to play, but he and Luca Cagnoni kind of provide some of the same things. I think you're exactly spot on when it comes to Allen's style of hockey being a good matchup for this Florida team.
4: Yeah, I think Allen is more direct. I think that, you talked to Ryan Warsawski this morning, and he mentioned that his group's going to have to, you know, not handle the puck as much through the neutral zone. You know that they want to be really aggressive, not only in the offensive zone and in the neutral zone. So you've got to slash support through the neutral zone and really back in on the strong side as a winger into their D and make direct, hard plays to get out of the zone so you don't spend so much time in the defensive zone. So I would say that that Allen kind of fits that description a little bit more than obviously Sam would. Sam wants to make a play. He's more of an offensive type of guy. He defends well. I think he just... They provide different things, and I think there might be some of that involved in who they happen to be playing in the home opener.
2: Well, it's certainly noticeable that the Sharks have a lot more depth on defense with the addition of Darnell Nurse and Jacob Trouba and Michael Kesselring, all of whom will make their San Jose Sharks debuts tonight. Nolan Allen does the same thing, although he's been with the organization for a little while. And, you know, the players up front are starting to notice that, too. Listen to Will Smith talking about the veteran defense and some of the changes that the Heat they've made that have made the Sharks a better team.
10: Yeah, they've been great. We've had a couple guys with a lot of experience, playoff experience too, so they know what they're doing back there, and it's definitely going to help us out up front.
2: And as for his own line mates, sure, he's playing with Macklin Celebrini, one of the greatest players in the world, but Smith also says you shouldn't underestimate the value of Mason Marchment coming to that combo.
10: He's been great. He's an all-world guy. He's been awesome with us, and he's a really smart player, can go to the dirty areas, and definitely has a scoring touch too.
2: Let's talk about the Florida Panthers. They've got, well, before we get to that, let's talk about the other guys that are out for the Sharks. On the injured reserve list is the Sharks center iceman Adam Gaudette. He was really valuable for the team last year, and when he gets better, he's going to push for ice time too. But he and Ty Dellandrea are both not playing. Dellandrea will be a healthy scratch tonight. And that basically gives us the entire lineup for the San Jose Sharks. A couple of other guys that didn't play at all during the course of training camp or got non-roster player status. Alex Barré-Boulet, Patrick Giles on that list. But that'll sort itself out after a while. Now, let's get to the Florida Panthers. They've got both Tkachuks. And I've always thought, and this is no disrespect to Matthew Tkachuk, who's a Stanley Cup champion, but I've always thought that Brady Tkachuk might be a better player. I just like the way he plays the game, the way he approaches things. He was a leader when he was playing in Ottawa. He's a gold medalist, and now he's got a chance to play with his brother.
4: Yeah, they're completely different players, if I'm being honest. I think Matthew is more a cerebral type of player. Not, if you look at his skill set, okay, you'll say, you know what, he's not a great skater. You'll also say, you know what, he's not, he doesn't, his shot's not unbelievable. But what he does have is a tremendous amount of hockey sense and really, really good hands. And that ability to make plays below the hash marks, understanding where time and space is and create offense in and around the net is his magic sauce. Brady, on the other hand, is a more dynamic skater, has a better shot, is more direct in his approach and in his play. They are completely different players. And it'll be interesting to see. Now, Brady's played a lot of center throughout his career, and now he's going to be playing on his off wing. It'd be interesting to see how he plays off of Barkov and Reinhardt. But you know what? They're a tough group to match up against. They've got, as guys have mentioned, and Sherwood said it the best, they've got lots of guys, not just the Tkachuk brothers. They've got Bennett. They've got Imama, Hathaway. They've got guys that are going to get in your face up front, not to mention guys on the back end like Mikola's physical, even though he's not overly physical. You've got Ekblad that will throw his body around. Jones is more of a control type of guy. And Gudas, he's a little bit reckless at times as well.
2: And let's not forget that Seth Jones played 28 minutes and 59 seconds in game one at Carolina. He is a horse in terms of his conditioning and somebody that Coach Paul Maurice can really rely on for high-quality minutes. And then there's Carter Verhaeghe. He scored 30 goals three times in his career, and he's on that second group with Sam Bennett and Matthew Tkachuk. So their top six is as good as I think any in the league.
4: Yeah, I would agree, and I think that they also have a nice balance of grit and skill and nastiness. So not an easy matchup for the Sharks, but nice thing is you got last change, so you can kind of control the matchup. It'll be interesting to see what Ryan Warsawski decides to do. Does he go head-to-head, meaning does he go Macklin versus Barkov, or does he go keep Barkov away from Macklin in some respects? But that could be tricky as well, because do you really want Misa to go against Barkov? So it'd be interesting to see what he does. Maybe it's Wenberg's line that goes against Barkov.
2: That's what I think is going to happen to start. We'll see if they can keep it that way. But Paul Maurice is a pretty good expert at being a little deceptive as to who he's throwing out there. And so he's going to look for some of those mismatches if it's possible. The Sharks swept the Florida Panthers last year, beating them 3-1 here at SAP Center on November the 8th on the heels of a 2-1 home win against Winnipeg the night before. Macklin Celebrini scored a goal in that game. And the big star of the game was Yaroslav Askarov, who gets the start again tonight. He had a 38-save performance in that game last year and was the number one star. Then January 19th in Florida, Matthew Tkachuk came back to the lineup after an extended absence, and Vinny Desharnais really nailed him very early, then scored the game-winning goal for the San Jose Sharks in a 4-1 win. We also had a goalie fight between Alex Nedeljkovic of the Sharks and Sergei Bobrovsky, the since-moved-on superstar goaltender for the Florida Panthers. And so that was a wild and wacky game, and that's just the way it seems to be between these two hockey teams. That is our roster report from Kaiser Permanente. Get care like a pro with Kaiser Permanente, trusted team physicians of the San Jose Sharks. When we come back, Jamal will unlock the win for us next on the San Jose Sharks Audio Network.
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2: Opening night is so intense, so exciting, and so filled with anticipation. We've got all of those emotions and so much more, and the players do inside their respective dressing rooms. The Sharks and the Florida Panthers battling it out for the first of two meetings on the year. The other one will be in South Florida on February 21st. Well, now it's time to figure out how the Sharks are going to unlock a win, presented by Avon. With the keys to doing that, here's Jamal.
4: Well, the first one for me is push the pace with slash support. What does that mean? When you're leaving the defensive zone, you want that our far side winger to slash across the ice and push back the defense. And then that means that you're going to have to get that puck out and through because there's a very aggressive defenders for the Florida Panthers. The second thing, close quickly in the defensive zone. Trust your instincts. Play off the instinct. This is a lot of excitement coming into the home opener. A lot of anticipation. And finally, the third, play with emotion, not emotional. That's going to be the big key. The good thing is that they have a veteran squad that's going to help them stay calm, cool, and collected.
2: That's how the Sharks will unlock the win tonight, presented by Avon. We'll be back with more next on the San Jose Sharks Audio Network.
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2: It's going to be a great matchup, and it's going to be a fabulous season. The San Jose Sharks begin their campaign against the Florida Panthers. As we mentioned, Yaroslav Askarov will get the starting goal. Last season, he was 21-20-4 in 47 games played with a 3.6 goals against average. Tonight will be his 64th career game in the NHL. Akira Schmid, who was the starter for Vegas in the season opener last year here at the Tank, will get the start for the first time for Florida. When we come back, we'll have the coach next on the San Jose Sharks Audio Network.
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2: It's season 36 for the San Jose Sharks. The 26-27 season begins with the Sharks taking on the Florida Panthers. I'm Dan Rusinowski, along with Sharks head coach Ryan Warsawski. And why not get a hard game to start and get this thing going?
7: Yeah, thrown right into the fire. No other way we'd like it. You know, I think this is exciting. Obviously, the additions that we've added to our group and the excitement, not just within our dressing room, but from the community around us and the fans. And what better way to hit one of the, you know, the top teams in the NHL and be ready to go.
2: Only four games instead of six in the preseason, but in those four games, what did you do to establish a team identity?
7: Yeah, I think we built it really starting day one and having an understanding of how we need to play, how we need to keep pucks out of our net, and having that extreme detail and pride to defend. And I think that will lead our group to more offense. We have skill, we've seen that, but again, we have to keep the puck out of our net. And it will grow. The identity is not going to be perfect tonight. It's not going to be a perfect game, X's and O's. I think we need to build. We want to play fast. We want to play loose. And when we have momentum, we want to step on it. And when we don't, we got to simplify it. So those are the moments in our game that we really need to understand tonight.
2: Also understandable that even if you're 19 years old and you're very calm and against great players like Ivar Stenberg is, this is your first game in the National Hockey League. Luca Cagnoni, it's only his fourth. What about maintaining kind of an even keel for those guys, and how do you do that?
7: Yeah, I think with Stenberg, you want him to enjoy it. You only get one NHL game. Enjoy it. Embrace it. Let all those emotions kind of come out, and when the game kind of starts and you get a shift under your belt, I think they'll settle down. We've seen that in the past with Mac, Will, Meese, Dickinson. Once they get into the game starts to slow down for them, and they can kind of get to their game. So embrace it, enjoy it. It's home opener. Everyone's excited. Our group, I can tell you, is extremely excited, and we can't wait till 7 o'clock.
2: Well, Macklin Celebrini is certainly excited about being able to get those great passes on the tape from people like Jacob Trouba and Darnell Nurse. The Florida Panthers have something to say about that. They're very aggressive, especially pinching their defensemen. What does that do to the way you have to utilize your wingers on the breakout?
7: Yeah, we just can't get pinched down low with our strong side forward. It's, we got to, you know, get pushed out and push the pace and go north. We don't want to go back with pucks. We really got to push these defensemen back. They're long. You know, you go Ekblad, Forsling, Mikkola, like they're all big guys. So they want to press hard and go nose to nose with you. We got to push them out.
2: You excited about the opportunity to face two Tkachuk brothers?
7: Yeah, I mean, I don't know if I'd say excited is the word, but again, I have a lot of respect for those two players, the competitiveness that they play with. You know, I've got to meet both of them really good human beings, and hopefully we can push those guys back as well. And, I think our group is excited and we're worried about us. And but this is a good team. They got to respect them, but we're going to compete against them, I can tell you that.
2: We talked a lot about how the fan base is really excited about this season getting started with all of the possibilities that are dancing in their heads. But what about for the coaching staff? I mean, how excited are you anticipating what could happen this season?
7: Yeah, I think we're excited, but as coaches, I think we're more focused on the day-to-day and not get too wrapped up in the expectations of everyone else. And let's just focus on getting our group prepared for tonight. And then when tonight's over, we'll look at the film, we'll make some corrections, we'll get ready for practice on Friday and get ready for the game. So it's too long of a year. It's a grind of a season. We're going to focus on our process.
2: Have fun in the marathon.
7: Thanks, Dan.
2: That's it for Coach's Chalkboard, and now stand by for the Sharks and the Panthers. It's opening night at SAP Center, next on the San Jose Sharks Audio Network.
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0: Wesley Smith shot. 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Will Smith gets the game winner. 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
2: Dan Rusinowski along with Jamal Mayers. Welcome to hockey season 2026-27. The Sharks are on the ice facing off against the Florida Panthers in what is going to be a very challenging game one of 84 that will be played. How's it going to all play out? When we come back, we'll have the starting lineups and the opening faceoff next on the San Jose Sharks Audio Network.
3: Greatness doesn't settle for last seed in the playoffs and an early exit. It doesn't rest on its laurels or stare at pennants in the rafters. Greatness isn't found in the past, but in the boundless promise of tomorrow. Forget business as usual, break new ground, and build something unforgettable. Win it all, then win it again. Smash records, defy expectations, usher in a new era. Greatness isn't about what you've done, it's about where you're going. Whatever you do, don't stop. SanDisk, proud partner of the San Jose Sharks.
2: Back at SAP Center at San Jose, it's always an exciting time on opening night. And right now, the teams have hit the ice. The entire Sharks club, including the coaching staff, was announced to an adoring crowd here at the Tank. And now everybody is rising to their feet as Melissa Gialdini steps onto the mat right in front of the penalty boxes here at the Shark Tank. And we are going to get the national anthem for the Sharks and the Panthers.

0: Great anthem, as always, from Melissa Gialdini here at SAP Center. And now it's time for hockey. The 26-27 season is ready to commence. And here are the starting lineups for the Sharks and the Florida Panthers. San Jose puts Yaroslav Askarov, wearing the teal home sweater, in net to our left for period number one. On defense, Nolan Allen, first NHL game in a year and a half. First one ever for San Jose, is joined by another man making his Sharks debut, the longtime veteran of the NHL, Jacob Trouba. And up front, Alex Wennberg will start at center with Colin Graf on the right wing, and 19-year-old Ivar Stenberg in his very first NHL appearance on the left.
1: Well, you got it right, partner. It looks like the Panthers put their lineup in first, and the Sharks are going with the Wennberg line. But they've got Barkov centering Reinhardt and Brady Tkachuk on the backhand, Seth Jones and Nikola. And then you've got Schmid in net.
0: Referees for tonight's game are Kyle Raymond and Graham Skilicher. The linesmen are Andrew Smith and Dan Kelly. And here we go. First period is underway. Faceoff has been dropped at SAP Center. Seth Jones played about 29 minutes last game. And the season opener in Carolina pokes it out of the zone for Florida. Now it's back behind the Panthers' net as Akira Schmid, who got the season start for Vegas here at the Tank last year to open up that campaign, knocks the puck ahead to his defense, and they calmly clear it out. Sharks last season won 39 games. They would like to do a little better than that and make the playoffs this year, as they missed by 4 points. The Panthers were also out of the playoffs. Even though they had more points than the Sharks did, the Florida team ended up out. Here's Celebrini on the ice. First time, gets a chance toward the net. Save made by Schmid, lifted out by Florida. On the attack, Sam Bennett across the line as the teams change lines. They dump in Matthew Tkachuk. Angle shot from the left wing side. Didn't hit the net. Aaron Ekblad trying to keep it in. That's a really good effort against Mason Marchment. Flips cross ice. Bennett with Tkachuk in front. Sends the puck toward the net for Florida, but it's knocked away. And here's Macklin Celebrini moving from left to right, carrying the center ice. Good coverage by Sam Bennett to take it back. 3-on-2 developing here as Tkachuk across the line puts on the brakes against Nurse. Takes the shot, but hit the stick, and the puck is over the glass and out of play. So a couple of good chances. One for Celebrini on one end, and another right in front of the Sharks' net for Florida.
1: Yeah, you think Kesselring's got to be a little bit more careful. He was a little bit too far up, and a turnover created a real tough situation, but the veteran and Darnell Nurse made a great decision early, closing on the entry there against the Panthers and slid to take away the opportunity.
0: Panthers have already played one game this season. They beat the Carolina Hurricanes with the Stanley Cup banner raised and everybody on the ice for that. Right now, everybody's on the ice for both teams here. No score first period, and the Sharks able to break it to the neutral zone. Puck went off the stick of Toffoli as he got checked there. And right at the Panther line, Florida will pick back up, and they will stick handle back to the Sharks' blue line. Malinska shoots it into the San Jose zone from his defensive position. Now back behind the Sharks' goal line. Askarov trying to watch the puck there as it's fed out of the zone by San Jose. And Igor Chernyshov is able to push it down the ice, but that'll be icing as the Michael Misa line makes its debut. Misa at center with Tyler Toffoli and Igor Chernyshov as we pause 10 seconds for station identification on the San Jose Sharks audio network.
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0: Icing against the Sharks here. Face-off right side of Yaroslav Askarov. Puck drop. Sharks have it. Luca Cagnoni banking it off the right boards. Couldn't get it out. Kept in by Mikola, and he guns it around back behind the San Jose net. Handling the puck there is Misa. Bad tricky hop. Centering play by Florida's Anton Lundell is deflected aside. And now on the point, Mikola flips behind the net. Lundell feeds in front. Oh, that's a great save by Askarov on a one-time shot. Passed by Lundell to Sandis Vilmanis. Now the Sharks steal. Down the left wing side, here comes Chernyshov. Heading toward the net with power. Gets the shot away toward the goal. And a calm stick save made there by Akira Schmid. Great action in the first period. No score. Sharks and Panthers here in game one for San Jose, game two for Florida.

0: Sharks put the fourth line out now, and it's Ostapchuk along with Sherwood and Barkley Goodrow. Goodrow back checking, puts the hit on Boko Imama and angles it off the boards and gets it down. Icing coming up against San Jose.
1: A really good job by the San Jose Sharks on Chernyshov, creates an opportunity. And what it did inside the blue line was a really nice play. But he does a great job when he uses that power move. He leaves it under the stick through the triangle of the defender and reaches around to try to chip it up. He does a great job on that chance, creating something out of nothing. And Schmid has to be wise to it.
0: And he did it against Nico Mikkola, who's not the easiest guy to get around.
1: He's got a great stick, and he's really tall, long, good stick as well.
0: Uvis Balinskas gets the faceoff back on the point for Florida. Shot deflected wide. Now Sherwood gets his stick in the way and blocks a Garnet Hathaway opportunity and knocked it away from his goaltender. Sharks move it out. Ostapchuk with a man on him, and Lars Eller got it over to Nolan Allen. Allen is a target from Boko Imama into the boards, but Allen did the job, knocked it into the zone, and now he's back skating in his own territory as he waits for a pass from Michael Kesselring. Kesselring, though, tried to go up the ice surface, intended for Wennberg, knocked back the other way. And so Kesselring, making his Sharks debut, flicks it around the boards. It'll be chipped out by Graf. And now the Sharks can complete the change as Nolan Allen and Barkley Goodrow make their way back to their bench. Back the other way comes Bennett. Tried to drop it for Verhaeghe. Good job by Ivar Stenberg defensively right there. I said, is that number 41 that did that? Wow. Yeah,
1: great job. Good positioning, but not just that. Really strong on his stick to be able to out-muscle the Sam Bennett just inside the blue line.
0: Ivar Stenberg had that first rookie lap when they came out for warm-ups today, celebrated his 19th birthday yesterday, and he's got all kinds of family and friends in attendance for his first National Hockey League game. No score. 16:05 to go. First period here at SAP Center. Here comes Jacob Trouba pushing the puck into the stick of Sam Reinhart. Reinhart deflected it back, but now Marchment steals, moves in, shoots one toward the net, save made, rebound poked at on Schmid, no goal. We get the whistle, cleared all the way down by Florida, and that is icing.
1: This is a great job by Mason Marchment as he gets that puck from Macklin Celebrini. He decides to shoot, but he doesn't just stop there. He goes to the net hard, and because of that, he's able to find that puck behind the goaltender as it just sits there. He's unable to get a stick on it, but I love the way he followed this play up to get to the net.
0: Don't forget, Mason Marchment played two seasons with the Florida Panthers as part of his tour around the NHL. Marchment coming into this game. This is his eighth National Hockey League season. Off the faceoff, Alexander Barkov looks to make the pass, but it's a little off the mark, and a back-checking Will Smith knocked it back to his own blue line, gets a return feed from Trouba, and throws across the rink for Celebrini. Macklin powers his way through, backhands it through the reach of Barkov, gets it all the way down on goal, turned aside there by the defense. Nolan Allen keeps in on the clearing attempt on the point, but his pass is knocked away, and here comes Florida. Mikkola on the right for Brady Tkachuk. Tkachuk blocked there by Marchment, but he dumped it in deep. Now Tkachuk in for the big hit. Hit Nolan Allen. Knocked free by Mason Marchment, though, and he skates out 3-on-2. Lead on the left. Will Smith, cross ice, Celebrini stops the puck, fires it on goal from 50 feet out. That had a lot of velocity on it, and a good save by Akira Schmid to make it nothing-nothing at the five-minute mark of this first period.
1: Going to be an interesting battle right there between Macklin Celebrini and Barkov, battling in the neutral zone. Let's keep an eye on that one.
0: Vilmanis goes into the offensive zone with his line mates, Lundell and Luostarinen. On the far side, Luostarinen to Lundell, to Vilmanis. Now to Luostarinen, shoots one. That went off the defense, and it deflected trickily just wide of a net. Orlov was defending on that play, got a piece of it, but boy, that was dangerous heading toward his own goaltender. Now Orlov behind the net, loses on the check to Vilmanis. Vilmanis twists over to the left corner of the Sharks zone, back to the point, Balinskas. But Uvis Balinskas had to dump it wide with the Sharks totally controlling the lane on the way to the net. What's San Jose going to do with it now? They were able to tip it off the right wing boards. Luca Cagnoni stepped up and kept it going there, but Balinskas at the red line slides down the left wing boards, and Paul Maurice, the coach for the Panthers, is making a change. The Sharks also putting fresh skaters out there. What's Michael Misa going to do with it now? He sends it across the rink. Tipped by Orlov out of the zone, but Sherwood sends it backwards, and Cagnoni's got time. He stops in the middle of the ice, throws it up the middle, and it'll be tipped by Ostapchuk just on in deep to the offensive zone. Everybody heading off on the defensive change. Here's a shot now by Darnell Nurse from the left side, deflected wide. Barkley Goodrow behind the net, went back to the right point. Stopped there by the right-handed shooting Kesselring. Throws behind the net, reaching for it there, Sherwood. Drops behind the goal line, poked at there by Ostapchuk. He's going to get it again, in front for Sherwood. That's a good defensive play by Lars Eller, the veteran, who's able to poke it aside and get Florida to escape to get it out to center ice. Darnell Nurse pushing and shoving with Hathaway. They've got a little rivalry. Now the bodies are flying around as Kesselring, inside the Sharks' defensive zone, is hammered there by Matthew Tkachuk. You figured it was only a matter of time before all this would start, Jamal.
1: Absolutely, and that's exactly the Sharks answering, though. They're giving, as much as they're getting hit, they're answering back, they're initiating physically.
0: Oh, boy, Jacob Trouba had Colin Graf breaking at center ice, but the pass couldn't quite thread the needle. A good attempt there by Trouba, who has to grab in his own zone now and bank it off the boards. It's stopped there by traffic, far side of the ice. Worked loose by Florida. They put it to the point. Mikula the drive. That's a blocker board save by Askarov from 60 feet out. Into the right corner. There's Tkachuk. Matthew for the Panthers. Sends back to the point men. Mikula left side gets the pass. Dumps in deep. Tkachuk gets it right corner. Watched by Wendberg. Throws it back. There's Ekblad. Slides it off to the left side. Mikula the drive. Right on goal. Make that Seth Jones, by the way, on the right side. Getting it over to Mikula. And the save made by Askarov. And play call. We've got a break in the action. This broadcast is coming to you from SAP Center at San Jose. 7:29 gone by in game one. It's the Sharks nothing, the Panthers nothing on the San Jose Sharks audio network.
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0: As we begin a new season, we always are excited to welcome so many new fans to the Shark Tank, but we'd like to say goodbye to some who have left us, including one special friend, Lois Veneer, who she with her husband, Dave Veneer, longtime season ticket holders going back to the very first season at SAP Center. Lois was lost to a long battle with an illness just a few weeks ago, and we want to send our condolences to the family. Off the faceoff, nothing the score. Sharks starting to move it out. Backlund Celebrini just got hammered, and his helmet went flying. That was Brady Tkachuk who did that, and Jacob Trouba has stepped up to Brady Tkachuk, and they are going at it hard. Jacob Trouba not even wasting his second, going right after Brady Tkachuk, who tagged Backlund Celebrini, and Trouba going back on his back, knocked down, but that was a pretty even battle to that point. And they're going to head to the penalty box, and that's going to incur the wrath of everybody here at SAP Center. The first fight of the season, and it's in defense of the Sharks' captain.
1: And that's the response you want to see. A tremendous job by Trouba. You want to do that, you're going to pay a price. But I'll tell you this, I think the game's changed in the last 20 years. I love the fact that Trouba's doing that, but now what you got to do is you got to go after one of their skilled players. That's how you stop that type of activity, in my opinion, is you go after Reinhardt. I love the response by Trouba, but now as a group, as a team, you go after their better players.
0: Little discussion right now. Macklin Celebrini right in there, put his helmet back on and is having words with the official. Also jumping in there for the Florida Panthers is Matthew Tkachuk in defense of his brother, and some conversations between the two as they make their way back to the respective benches. That's very interesting that after that, that Macklin Celebrini would go talk to the referees right away. And Jacob Trouba, for his part, showing exactly why he was brought to this team.
1: Yeah, I think the concern is why wouldn't you be able to see what happened behind the play? Because, you know, Brady clearly went after Macklin, and in my opinion, should have got an extra penalty.
0: But he didn't. And so the result is going to be a face-off, five-minute penalties for fighting to both Trouba and Brady Tkachuk. And here we go. Now it's Macklin Celebrini hit hard by Lundell from behind. Play continues in the offensive zone. A shot pulled up side by Darnell Nurse is gloved by Akira Schmid. And it's pretty obvious that right now, Macklin Celebrini is a target. And Lundell was the man who did it this time. Michael Kesselring stepped right up to him and bumped him, but he gets separated by the linesman. And so it's beginning here at the Shark Tank.
1: Certainly a different response from the San Jose Sharks. They're not going to put up with that. That's what you've got to like about this group is they're going to try to take liberties. They're going to step up and not let that happen.
0: Now more discussions going on.
1: But again, partner, sorry to cut you off. Lundell hits Macklin Celebrini from behind in the corner.
0: No call.
1: There's two referees out there. I don't know how they don't see it. If you finish a guy from behind, that's a penalty.
0: Well, the play-by-play guy saw it. I mean, you saw it up here.
1: Why don't you just take care of that?
0: Especially after what just happened seconds before. But it'll all get sorted out, no doubt. Zach Ostapchuk, who could do some of that, steps on against Lars Eller. But Eller, the veteran, is able to win that faceoff for the Florida Panthers. No score first period, and here's Eller moving right to left into the Shark zone. Turns to the right boards, put it back to the point. He's going to have to take a return feed there from Ratko Gudas, who shovels it over, and it's dumped in deep by the Panthers. Back to Eller for a one-time shot from the right circle. That was a good chance. Nice generation by Florida, but a good save by Askarov as the Sharks flick it out. It's right here in moments like this that you have to get some great goaltending.
1: Yeah, that's a great save. As you mentioned, Lars Eller doesn't dust it off. It's a one-timer, and I'll tell you what, great job by Askarov finding that puck through traffic and getting a blocker on it.
0: Back to the right-wing sideboards in the Shark zone, and Eller is in there forechecking for Florida, but San Jose's back to get control. Another hit there by Boko Imama against Luca Cagnoni, but he shrugged that off, and now he's skating up ice. Gets as far as the blue line, stepped up to by Gudas, but he shoots in deep. How about Luca Cagnoni taking a little bit of a hit and making a play?
1: Yeah, just a smart player. Under control, understands where the time and space is, and is able to make a play.
0: Cagnoni and Orloff out there defensively for the Sharks. We've got the Misa line on for San Jose. Igor Chernyshov, who had that great power move in the early part of the period, skates to center, makes the move on Jones, crosses the line, dropped it back to Foley, tried to put it into the corner, but there was no place for Chernyshov to recover that puck. Now a steal by Kesselring, who has a nice pinch into the offensive zone. He skates behind the net, throws it back. Nolan Allen guns it behind the goal line, and there's Misa trying to make the play. He'll be checked by Seth Jones. The Panthers get it around the boards, but not out, and Kesselring once again holds into the offensive end. Loose right wing corner. Effective job there by Mikula to keep the puck away from the Sharks. They can't clear. Here comes the play by Kesselring to the net and a stick save made by Schmid. No score first period. Sharks changing the D. You're going to have to go back to center ice to settle this. Cagnoni back out there now, finishing out his turn. And he will scoot backwards and wait for Dmitry Orlov to join him. So Doug Huda doing a little bit of defensive shifting there as the play going on.
1: Well, with Trouba in the box, he's got to kind of mix it up with the 5D now.
0: 9:50 to go in this first period. No score. Fighting Majors already called on Brady Tkachuk of Florida and Jacob Trouba of the Sharks in defense of Brady Tkachuk going after Macklin Celebrini. Right here, the puck poked into the benches, and so we get a stoppage of play. Enough time for me to remind everybody that you can celebrate opening weekend with the Sharks at SAP Center this Saturday, October the 3rd, as the Sharks take on the Los Angeles Kings. Grab a Semisa poster at the door when you get here and take that one home. Get your tickets now at sjsharks.com/tickets. An exciting game already. No score first period. 9:46 to go. We'll be right back on the San Jose Sharks Audio Network.
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0: No score, exciting action here at SAP Center on opening night. Sharks nothing, Panthers nothing. Face off at center ice, Barkov going up against Wenberg. Puck drop, Barkov wins it. And it'll be picked up by veteran Dmitry Kulikov, who shoots in for Florida. Dmitry Orlov behind the net, does a good bit of puck protection there. Got it over to Luca Cagnoni, his D partner, and he flicks it up the boards. Colin Graf shoots it out, and he put it past the stick of Kulikov, but back inside the Panthers zone. That's veteran Aaron Ekblad, who pushes it forward. Kulikov tosses off the left side. Knocked back the other way by the Sharks. Here's a headman for Graf. Breaking on the left wing. Puts on the brakes against Ekblad. Backhands down the boards. Taking it there. Wenberg back to the point. Nurse has a chance. But the shot will be blocked. That was Kulikov that got in the way in the middle of a change. So let's see what the Panthers can do. Paul Maurice sends out the top guys. At least they're taking off the top guys now. Moving in Lou Osterinen behind the San Jose net. Centering feed there for Barkov. Deflected away by Will Smith and Wenberg. But now Barkov gets it back. Stick handles down low. Angles it toward the net. Was trying to go off at Darnell Nurse there. And it went wide. Rebound held in. Lou Osterinen goes back to Mikula on the point. Cross ice Seth Jones. Feeds Eller back behind the goal line as Barkov makes his way off finally after staying out a little longer for Florida. On the right wing boards, a scramble for the puck. It's Eller grinding it out against Darnell Nurse, who really roughs him up. Play continues. Stenberg sends up the boards. Penalty coming up. Looks like it's going to go against San Jose as we have the stoppage. Back referee saw something there. And we have the call coming up at 11:35 of this scoreless first period. The penalty call coming to Darnell Nurse, a two-minute cross-checking call that the crowd is displeased with.
1: Yeah, probably one too many cross-checks from Darnell Nurse on the half boards there. He just comes in and closes quickly on Lars Eller, but wins the battle there. Good job holding that puck there by Stenberg. And then Darnell Nurse just one, two, three. Probably the fourth one was the one that ended up being the penalty.
0: Well, it comes at 11:35 of this scoreless first. Darnell Nurse gets in the summaries with a two-minute cross-checking penalty. And so the result will be Florida's power play stepping out of the ice. Florida went 0-7 in the season opener a couple of nights ago on the power play in Carolina in that 1-0 overtime win. Last year, they scored 52 power play goals, and they were ranked number 19 in the NHL.
1: Oh, just a great pressure on the half wall there. Great recognition by Colin Graf. Does a good job of closing off Verhaeghe, and because of that, they get the clear.
0: Graf with Goodrow up front on this penalty kill with Kesselring and Allen back on D. Dumped into the offensive zone by the Florida power play unit. Reinhardt overskated. Verhaeghe gets a piece of it, but Graf finishes his check on Reinhardt, and the Sharks have a 2-on-1. Jumping up, it's Nolan Allen. Moving in, holding it, shooting it toward the net. Save made by Schmid, and right there in front of the net is Barkley Goodrow. No rebound. We have a stoppage, and Allen getting his stick up as Florida showing its displeasure to San Jose. How about Nolan Allen jumping up on that play after Graf made the defensive maneuver?
1: This is a smart play by Allen, isn't it? A great position, and it gets the 2-1 and makes the right decision here. The defender slides, and because of that, he decides to shoot. That's the right decision as Nolan Allen gets this opportunity on a 2-on-1. He's looking, he looks like he wants to pass, but then makes the great decision to get that puck to the net.
0: Well, could have bounced off of the goaltender and gone right to Barkley Goodrow in front of the net, so you're right. Excellent decision, but you got to credit Schmid for having good rebound control on that.
1: Yeah, you're right. Obviously, taking away the angle and looking to not allow a rebound, and Does a great job.
0: Minute 20 remaining on that penalty against Darnell Nurse. Power play hockey for Florida in this scoreless matchup. 7:40 to go on the clock in the first. Here come the Panthers. Lundell for the second unit coming across the line. Matthew Tkachuk back now to Ekblad. Throws it far side. Luo Sturinen into the corner. And it's picked up by the Panthers. Sam Bennett throws toward the slot. A shot toward the net. Block. And it's banked off the boards and off the defense by Sherwood. And it came out of the zone. But the Panthers move it right back into the San Jose end. This is a north-thinking team. As they throw it around the boards, Ekblad fires it back right point. Bennett takes it there, feeds down low. He's going to look for the return feed. Bennett on the right point, dishes off. Ekblad has to stop it on his backhand. Does some nifty stick handling there against Sherwood. Feeds it back to the point. Bennett, now the play off the goalpost. The shot from the far side of the ice went off the goalpost for Matthew Tkachuk. And somehow, amazingly, Askarov just is able to clamp down and hold on.
1: Well, as you mentioned, partner, that shot comes from the flank as it goes around the horn. It gets through Askarov, hits the post and goes back between his legs. He knew from the crowd yelling that it was underneath him and behind him, but he was fortunate enough to close those legs and get the whistle.
0: And so now we've got 32 seconds left in that penalty that was called on Darnell Nurse, but the penalties for fighting on Trouba and Brady Tkachuk are over. And so they will step onto the ice surface and go right into action in this situation. And there could be some action for those guys before the night's over again.
1: Yeah, you never know. But I think right now the goal for the Sharks, win this faceoff and get the clear.
0: Brady Tkachuk will step in, but he's going to get thrown out. And so Captain Alexander Barkov will step in against Colin Graf to the right side of Askarov. 32 seconds on the penalty. Power play for Florida. They win the draw. Brady Tkachuk fans on the pass. Got it back, though. And Jones will exchange feeds. Throws on the point toward the net. And I think Askarov got a little piece of that. It went wide. Cleared, though, out of the zone by Wenberg. Good stop by Seth Jones to keep it from going all the way down. Panthers now have 13 seconds of power play time left, but they don't make a play, and Orloff is able to clear.
1: Just a brilliant play on that rim. Colin Graf knew exactly where Orloff was. There was probably communication there. Bumps it back to him, and Orloff gets the clear.
0: Last rush on the power play here for Florida as they move in. Penalty is over on Nurse as he's back on the ice and heading to the San Jose bench. Meanwhile, Trouba at the near side lifts a long feed up the ice. Gloved down there by Mason Marchment. Poked it forward looking for Celebrini. But that's an effective job by Vilmanis to keep it away. And he actually put it back into his own goaltender, Akira Schmid, to get the faceoff with 6:09 left on the scoreboard clock with nothing up there between the Sharks and Florida.
1: Well, you know what you got to like about this Sharks group is typically you see the Panthers play. Everyone, it's no surprise. They want to punch you in the mouth. And then they usually just keep stepping on you. Well, I'll tell you what, they know by now. 14 minutes into this period, that's not going to be the way it's going to happen against these Sharks.
0: Eklund Celebrini is out there with Will Smith and Mason Marchment back on defense. Orloff alongside Luca Cagnoni. And actually, Orloff's back on the bench because of the PK. So Nolan Allen is with Cagnoni now here in the first. Fed over to Allen. Gloves one down. Tried to get the shot away. Kind of fanned on it right out in front of a net. Nolan Allen definitely visible in this first period. Celebrini batting the puck down on the right wing boards. Grinds it out. Throws it back. Marchment the shot. And a stick save from 62 feet out by Akira Schmid. Will Smith roughed up a little bit there by the defensive player Luo Sturinen. They can't clear. Shot now goes to the screen. They score! Mason Marchment threw one toward the net from 63 feet out. And somehow it had eyes. It got through. And it's 1-0 Sharks with Mason Marchment getting credit for the play to the front of the net.
1: Well, I'll tell you what, you talk about maturing and adding different parts to your game. That play was all created by the battle down low by Will Smith. He gets punched in the mouth. He doesn't stop. He continues to work in the corner. And because of that, they get the recovery and they're able to keep that puck. And then they get to the front of the net. You battle in front. You create a screen. Yes, you get fortuitous bounce that goes off of a couple people in front, but the right decision, it all starts with winning a battle in the corner. Mason Marchment does the rest, gets that puck to the net, and it finds its way in.
0: What a moment for the Marchment family as Mason Marchment, wearing his dad's number 27, gets the first goal of the season, and Will Smith not only won that puck in the corner, but how about the way he went right to the front of the net after delivering the pass to cause trouble?
1: Well, that's exactly what you need to do, and a great job down low, winning that battle on the boards, getting exactly what you want to do against this Panthers group.
0: So 1-0 Sharks. Time of that goal for San Jose coming at 14:20 of the period. Right now it's credited as an unassisted goal. I think they're going to give one to Will Smith before it's over.
1: I think Will got it to Macklin and Macklin to Mason Marchment.
0: Right now, fed up the ice by Kesselring. Got it ahead to Graff. He takes the turn, moves to the middle. Headman feed down the left wing side. That was intended for Wenberg. Deflected away. Wenberg got it back to the point. Orlov lets one go. Blocked there by Matthew Tkachuk. Actually broke a stick on the play. Goes back to get a new one. Meanwhile, on the left wing corner of the Panthers zone, it's Stenberg twisting and turning against Belinskis. He kicks the puck in his skates. He holds on to it. He looks to make a play. But Florida has numbers over there. Yet Wenberg gets it back from Mikkola. Mikkola hit Wenberg in the corner, who guns it around. Kept in by Luca Cagnoni. Dumped behind the net. Wenberg let it go to Graff. Centering feed off the defense and wide. Stenberg behind the goal line. Turns away from Belinskis. Nice calm move there by Stenberg to throw it back to the point man. Cagnoni on. Feeds it over to the near side. Circling back toward the point area there is Wenberg. He feeds down to the right wing half board. Centered by Cagnoni. Intercepted, however, by Florida, and they clear it out. But the Sharks keep the pressure on. Moving in, it's Wenberg from Graff. Stops the puck. Tried to feed a breaking Orlov right down the middle, but Florida just got a stick on it and knocked it aside. So both teams will make changes now with 3:48 left in period number one.
1: Yeah, great chemistry there and support in the offensive zone by Wenberg, Stenberg, and Graff. And the elusiveness of Cagnoni really evident there, creating opportunities.
0: Here's a shot toward the net by Kulikov of Florida. Boy, lots of traffic in front, but it went wide. Now keeper Sherwood moving it out to center ice. Banks it off the boards as he's checked. That was Brady Tkachuk that got a piece of him, but he shrugged that off and got it forward. Yet it doesn't stay in the Panthers zone long. Here comes Barkov up the middle of the ice. Tried to get the shot toward the net. Partially blocked there by Trouba, and it finally is stopped by Askarov on the play. We've got a break in the action, and we've had lots of it here in game one of the season. 3:12 to go in the first period. It is a 1-0 Sharks lead with a goal from Mason Marchment for San Jose. Back after this on the San Jose Sharks Audio Network.
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12: 1 in 8 women have thyroid issues.
13: Am I the one? I am kind of tired. I should see a doctor. Is it genetic?
14: Does my health plan even cover tests like that?
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13: Why is this always a whole big thing? Wait, I have Kaiser Permanente. So my coverage includes regular preventive care. Guess it doesn't have to be a whole big thing.
15: Kaiser Permanente. Healthcare that just works.
0: Mason Marchment is credited with an unassisted goal, his first of the campaign, the first goal of the season for San Jose Sharks hockey at 14:20 of the first period. Got to credit Smith for winning the battle in the corner, and Celebrini also. They may get assists after a fashion, but there is a chance that it might have been deflected in by a Florida player. Maybe that's why they're calling it unassisted.
1: That could be a great job, though, by them in the corner, starting with Will Smith and then creating that traffic in front of the net.
0: Off the faceoff, fed forward. Mason Marchment was slashed on the play. He's actually shaking his hand. He's lost his glove. Now he will pick it up. Was that Mikkola that got him in the middle of the ice? We'll have to keep our eye on that. Looks like Marchment's all right. Shovels it forward. Here comes Will Smith down the left side. Makes the move on Mikkola. Turns away. Buys some time. Tries to get it around Mikkola's check, but it's a pretty good job by Mikkola to poke it out. And San Jose regains.
1: a really good job using that slash support that we talked about through the neutral zone, really putting the Panther defense to have to make a decision. If you don't come with me, we might get an odd man rush.
0: Back behind the Panthers goal line, Florida's got it, and they move it out quickly. Long feed ahead there by Seth Jones, put it off the stick of Anton Lundell, and he was taken away there by Darnell Nurse. Good little hit there, knocking down Luo Sturinen. As Chernyshov and Misa were in there. Now Misa winning the puck, knocking it free. Misa's shaken up here on the play, on his way back to the bench after that contact. Kesselring shoots from the point, and that was a tricky save made there by the goaltender Schmid. Keep our eye on Michael Misa there for that collision in the neutral zone. Lifted out now. Misa's on his way back toward the Sharks dressing room. That's never good in game one, but he is on his way back there, and we'll see what happens with that. Did you get a good look at where the contact was?
1: Well, he had a hit that kind of a collision, and he actually ended up the only one standing up afterward. But
0: that's why I thought he was all right, but yeah. Apparently not. Sent all the way down here by Florida. And now it's around the near sideboards, and Barkov will pick up, and it will be regained. Reinhardt in the corner. To the point. Balinskis the shot. That's a save made by Askarov. So calm right there.
1: Well, that's what you have to do. And that calmness settles things down. They're running around just a little bit defensively. And Askarov has a great sense of that. Gets the necessary whistle so the Sharks can regroup.
0: Down to a minute 17 left on the clock in the first period. Want to make sure you tune in to our first intermission. We'll have a guest from the Sharks dressing room. San Jose with a 1-0 lead. Mason Marchment the goal, coming at 14:20. Off the draw, Reinhardt the shot. Did that ring off the outside of the post? Looked like it did as it ricocheted away. And Reinhardt is a big goal scorer and point producer, so that was a dangerous chance. Mikkola trying to reach to keep it in. He's hit hard by Sherwood. The Sharks take off with it. And Barkley Goodrow shovels it down the right boards and gets it in deep. Minute remaining in the period is now Ostapchuk bouncing into his man behind the goal line on Reinhardt, but we get a whistle on the play, and apparently we got some extracurricular going there with Seth Jones on his way to the penalty box, a 2-minute interference penalty, and so that comes at 19 minutes and 2 seconds. The Sharks will have their first power play of the season with a 1-0 lead.
1: Well, I think when you're a fourth line and you know you're out there to be physical, Seth Jones trying to interfere so that his partner doesn't get ran through the boards. But because of that, the Sharks end up on the power play. Talk about doing your job defensively and now leading to a power play opportunity with 57 seconds left in the period.
0: 1-0 San Jose. Wenberg wins the draw. Celebrini's got it. Shoots one up high, but it didn't miss by much. I'm not sure if Schmid got a piece of that, but it went off the glass behind the goal line. A scrum in the corner. Worked free by Florida. And Hathaway will shoot it all the way down. That's Hathaway and Eller, a couple of veterans up front. Florida's got Mikkola back on defense along with Ekblad. Sharks have 36 seconds left in this period to make something go with the power play. Smith feeds on the left, but it's off the stick of Celebrini. Coming back the other way now. Gunned all the way down by Eller. That was a deliberate play off the end board going for Hathaway, who drops it back. Here comes the shot on the drop play, but it's fired up off the deflection into the netting back behind the Sharks' goal.
1: Yeah, a little bit of just a missed pass by Will Smith. Not happy with himself on that play on the entry. Kind of a little bit behind Macklin. And that's what created the offside situation. But they still have a lot of time. 22 seconds left. There's still quite a bit of time here on the power play.
0: And, of course, the penalty will carry over for a little over a minute into the second period if the Sharks hold them off. Off the draw. Panthers keep in. Ekblad sends it deep. There's Cagnoni defending. Reverses the puck. And Chernyshov has time. Goes to Cagnoni across the ice. A little dangerous there. Luka goes to Macklin, comes through the middle. He's across the line with 7 seconds left in the period. Gets knocked down by Kulikov. Sharks have one chance. Will Smith keeps it in. He stick handles. He goes to Cagnoni, who fires just wide at the horn. And so the Sharks did generate a scoring chance. Will Smith, everybody thought he'd shoot again, but fed it over to Luka Cagnoni. He let one go, but he just missed the net as we got to zero time left.
1: Really great job by the whole group, understanding the time scoring situation with less than 22 seconds left. They got the win of the faceoff, got down the ice, and got another opportunity at the net.
0: Shots on goal in the first period, 11-6 in favor of San Jose. And the only goal, an unassisted tally officially, Mason Marchment makes his entire family very, very proud as he gets an unassisted tally, his first of the year, first as a Shark at 14:20 of period number one. Stand by, we got a lot more coming up. We'll have a guest from the dressing room coming up next after these words on the San Jose Sharks Audio Network.
10: 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It doesn't rest on its laurels or stare at pennants in the rafters. Greatness isn't found in the past, but in the boundless promise of tomorrow. 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
0: Back at SAP Center at San Jose, an exciting 20 minutes of intense action between the Sharks and the Panthers. Shots on goal were 11-6 in favor of San Jose. Mason Marchment gets his first goal of the season. Let's go to the Sharks dressing room. A man who is definitely in outstanding shape and well prepared to challenge the 84-game schedule is Will Smith. Right now he is with Jamal Mayers.
1: Well, first of all, great job in the first period. And on that goal, you did a great job, you know, winning the battle. I thought you got a high, like an elbow right earlier, like a few seconds before that. But you end up winning the battle, and you guys get that puck to the point, and Marchment got the puck through. So talk about that play a little bit.
18: Yeah, it was a good goal. Started out simple in the corner, and then a little puck battle, Mush got it, and got one through and squeaked in.
1: And talk about their aggressive D. They're aggressive to hold pucks in the offensive zone. They're aggressive through the neutral zone. And you guys seem content and slash supporting. And you're going to be some opportunities to create some odd man situations if you're able to get that puck past the blue line.
18: Yeah, you said it right there. I mean, we're trying to slash and kind of open up the neutral zone a bit. Make some hard plays on the walls and hopefully get some odd man rushes.
1: And how huge is it to have a guy like Trouba step up without hesitation when Macklin got tackled a little bit there at the just inside the blue line?
18: Yeah, it's unbelievable. He's a great guy, and it's only the first game. You can kind of see what type of leader he is, and him sticking up there was big.
1: Well, great period. Good luck the rest of the way.
18: Thanks.
1: Well, that was Will Smith. And your Sharks are up 1-0, and you're listening to the Sharks Audio Network.
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0: 1-0 Sharks over Florida at the end of one period of play. There will be a power play for the Sharks for the first minute and 3 seconds of the second period as Seth Jones will finish out a two-minute penalty that he received at the 19:02 mark for interference. Shots on goal were 11-6 in favor of San Jose, and the only goal was unassisted officially as Mason Marchment gets the first goal of the Sharks' season. You know, San Jose is a hockey city. You can join us in the Hockey City as we welcome PWHL San Jose to the tank when the Sharks take on the Oilers at 1 p.m. Fans can take home a special long-sleeve tee celebrating the arrival of San Jose's newest hockey team in the PWHL. Visit sjsharks.com/tickets right now. Well, San Jose with that 1-0 lead, Jamal, your impressions of the first period?
1: Well, what I really liked about the Sharks game was they played with pace, they played composed, they defended well. And when they did make mistakes, when they did get opportunities and breakdowns, Askarov was up to the task. And for me, he looked very calm. He didn't allow rebounds. He wasn't coming out touching the puck unnecessarily. We would see that a little bit adventurous last year. Seems to have matured and has playing with a ton of confidence. And that has fed off, the guys have fed off of that. So I would even argue that the Sharks have more opportunities to continue to push the pace through the neutral zone and really put the Panthers on notice. But I thought it was a really good first period.
0: When you play your first game in the NHL, the tradition now is that you go out all by your lonesome just before everybody comes out for a rookie laugh. Ivar Stenberg did that at age 19. Sometimes that makes people more nervous, but he didn't look nervous at all the first period.
1: Oh, he looked great. And, you know, what's amazing for me is to watch a young player not get intimidated. Well, let's be honest. When the coach has confidence in you, playing with Wenberg and Colin Graf, and you're matched up against Barkov, Brady Tkachuk, Sam Reinhart, that's a compliment that you don't really have. That says, you know, you don't really have to say much. When you get to play against those guys, and he certainly didn't look out of place, was in the right spots, made plays, and I thought that line started to create some in-zone offensive zone time and opportunities as the period went along.
0: It seemed like that all of the Sharks defensemen that are new made some sort of a contribution to this first period, but that pair of Trouba and Allen seemed to do a little bit more. You think so?
1: Yeah, I like all of them. I think that, you know, they all brought something different. I thought Kesselring was way up in the play and trusting his instincts and really noticeable in the offensive zone. I thought Darnell Nurse was hard to play against. He showed his length and yeah, he took a penalty, but I like that aggressiveness. I mean, I go through all of them. I thought Luca Cagnoni looked unbelievable. He's moving the puck, obviously, everyone's probably talking about how physical the Panthers are. He didn't look concerned or worried and made some good plays. And then, like you mentioned, Trouba and Allen, really good job keeping it simple, being hard to play against. And it's really a nice look on the back end.
0: But even more than that, too, on Allen's side of things, he actually created a couple of offensive chances, jumping up into the play for that one opportunity. In a two-on-one, he made the right decision to shoot the puck when the defense slid down to the ice. And then he gloved one down and made another good play. That's a side of him that we didn't think we'd see a lot of. We expected some of the hard hitting and the good, solid defensive play, but that's a bonus.
1: Absolutely, and I think he was out there on one of the kills as well, did a great job. It's not easy when you've got Trouba and Darnell Nurse both in the box at the same time and you take a penalty. Those are two of the guys that you want out there killing.
0: You know, it's funny, you mentioned that now, and I should have said something about that. Two of the veteran defensemen in the box, you've only got four guys left to choose from, and on that list, a guy who hadn't played in a year and a half in Allen, and Luca Cagnoni is only playing in his, 10th NHL game tonight.
1: And they managed to get the job done, and I think that, you know, it can't be understated, but I think the forwards did a great job on both of those kills, understanding where the kill plays were. Colin Graf with a great stick, great anticipation, made several really good plays on the penalty kill, and I think that his acumen for the understanding of the game continues to get better and better, and he's a special player. I think they've got a really good one, as they likely know, obviously, but just his awareness and his ability to play in all situations, winning teams need guys like Colin Graf.
0: It's a 1-0 Sharks lead at the end of the first period here at SAP Center in San Jose. 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One question we do have is about Michael Misa. Looked like he had the better of contact late in the first period, but then seconds later he got doubled over and made his way back to the bench and then was escorted to the dressing room. Your thoughts on that?
1: Yeah, just concerning. You know, he's a tough kid, and I think that when he stayed on the ice originally, I thought, oh, that's a good thing, because he had a kind of an inadvertent collision just in front of the bench, and it looked like he got the better of it.
0: I thought so too.
1: And then as the shift went along, about 4 or 5 seconds later, he doubled over and ended up changing. So we hope he's okay, because he did go back to the dressing room after that hit and didn't return. I'll be taking a keen eye on whether or not he comes out for the second period.
0: We'll come back to SAP Center with more of our intermission. Once again, the score after one. The Sharks 1, the Panthers nothing on the San Jose Sharks Audio Network.
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0: I'm Dan Rusinowski along with Jamal Mayers back at the Shark Tank SAP Center in San Jose. It's time now for the out-of-town scoreboard, brought to you by Transpac, a global leader in packaging, crating, and logistics. Transpac, engineered to get it there. Well, we've got lots of games underway, including a couple of other Pacific Division-oriented contests. How about Edmonton and Vancouver? The other night, it was Vancouver on the road in Edmonton, jumping out to a 5-2 lead. Then it was 5-3. Then it was 5-4. Then it was all even. But Vancouver found a way to get it done in overtime and get former Shark Manny Malhotra his first victory as a National Hockey League head coach. But tonight in Vancouver in the nightcap, end of the first period. The Edmontonians are exacting a measure of revenge as they've got a 4-0 lead over Vancouver at the end of one period of play. In that particular contest, the goals for the Oilers by Ryan Shea, his first. Evan Bouchard having a goal and an assist so far in this game. He had 5 points in the first game, so I don't think it's too much of a guess to say that he's leading the NHL in scoring at this point.
1: That's right. Unbelievable start.
0: Blackhawks in Utah against the Mammoth. Mammoth have a 4-0 lead over the Blackhawks midway through the second period. Anders Lee, the one-time New York Islanders captain, has scored his first goal of the season for the Utah Mammoth in that contest to make it 4-0. The other goals for the Mammoth, Michael Carconi, Dylan Gunther, and Nick Schmaltz. The Seattle Kraken are in Calgary this evening. Second intermission in that one. The Kraken, the visiting team, up by the score of 3-0. Frederick Gaudreau, Vince Dunn, and Jordan Eberle have the goals for Seattle. Other scores to tell you about. The Philadelphia Flyers lost 7-0 to Pittsburgh in their season opener in Philly in a game that their head coach Rick Tocchet called one of the worst he's seen his team play since taking over as bench boss. It's a little bit better today, but the Flyers had to settle for 1 point. They were outshot 44-25 by the Devils in Newark, and the Devils ended up winning the game by the score of 3-2 in overtime. Game-winning goal in that contest for the New Jersey Devils scored by who else? Jack Hughes at 3:23 of OT. As the teams start to make their way back on the ice, how about this game at Madison Square Garden? Rangers beat the Lightning 5-1, but nobody's talking about that. They're talking about the fact that goaltender Igor Shesterkin scored a goal, and it was a beauty right up the middle into the empty net. History made at the Garden as Shesterkin scores for New York. The Blue Jackets beat the Sabres 6-3 in Columbus. Looks like Columbus is prepared to compete this season. And how about the Minnesota Wild on the road in Music City? Final score was the Wild 3 and the Predators 1. Roman Josi scored his first goal of the season, among others, for Nashville. But Minnesota got the first goal from Kirill Kaprizov to ice the victory. That brings us up to date with the NHL. Little American Hockey League note, the San Jose Barracuda will open their season on Saturday afternoon at TechCU Arena against the San Diego Gulls. That'll be a 3 o'clock start, while the Sharks play at 7 against the LA Kings over here down across town at SAP Center. So for some fans, an opportunity to have a dual double. When we come back, second period next on the San Jose Sharks Audio Network.
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12: 1 in 8 women have thyroid issues.
13: Am I the one? 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Is it genetic?
14: Does my health plan even cover tests like that?
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13: 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I have Kaiser Permanente. So my coverage includes regular preventive care. Guess it doesn't have to be a whole big thing.
15: Kaiser Permanente. Healthcare that just works.
0: We're underway in the second period with the Sharks going to the power play and right away moving into the offensive zone. Macklin Celebrini gets a chance from the left wing side, but he's stopped by Akira Schmid. Our power plays on Sharks Audio Network broadcasts are brought to you by Power Business Technology, copiers and printers for your office needs. First power play unit out there for the Sharks to start the period off the draw. Celebrini gets the shot away after Wenberg wins the draw. The puck just missed the net. Nice keep in by Macklin, but a good check out of the zone there by the Florida Panthers by Luos Durinen. Moving up the left side of the ice, it's Lundell, who tries to get a shorthanded shot toward the net. Good coverage by the Sharks. Was that Luca Cagnoni who got a stick on that to knock it wide?
1: It sure was. And a really good stick by Luca as he tracks back and does a nice job of presenting his stick and making sure that that shot doesn't get through. And earlier, Luca made a great play on the boards and created the first opportunity on that power play. Really nice job by him early on in this game.
0: So far, so good. Sharks lead by the score of 1-0. 30 seconds left on their Power Business Technology power play here in the opening moments of the second period. Off the draw, Marchment protecting the puck. He's got the goal. Moves away from Ekblad. Cuts to the middle of the ice on Luos Durinen and picks up speed to center. He stick handles right through some players. Across the line, gets the shot away. Save made by Schmid. That was a brilliant rush up the ice by Mason Marchment, and really good to see Michael Misa on the ice right now as he comes back to action for the final seconds of this power play. Stenberg wins the puck at center ice, tries to dump it forward, but he's going to have to play the deflection back, and that's it for the penalty on Seth Jones, who's back on the ice for Florida. Head man feed on the right. Here's Sherwood blasting one toward the net down the right wing side. That didn't miss by much, went wide of a net. Orlov keeps in for San Jose with a backhand flick back behind the goal line. It bounds around the far boards. Panthers get it out. Sherwood is

0: iconic convergence of players right at the blue line as both teams have been watching their top players get targeted. In this particular case, it was Barkov, and they take exception to it, the Panthers do, as the Sharks defend as well.
1: Well, the best part about this is there's no back down from the San Jose Sharks. And I think this puts the Panthers on notice. Their typical kind of pushy, punchy in the mouth type of thing is not going to work. An unfortunate play as Kiefer Sherwood attempts to lift the stick of Barkov and inadvertently high sticks Barkov.
0: Not much you can do about that. Did you get double? Yep, he got a double. 4 minutes for high sticking. Obviously that drew a little bit of blood. So we will have four consecutive minutes of power plays here for Florida with San Jose leading 1-0. This is the second power play that Florida has in this game. First one happened in the first period when Darnell Nurse took a cross-checking penalty.
1: Well, I will say this, partner. He eye-stuck the right person because it's Barkov, who is a major component of their power play.
0: Well, that's exactly what you were referring to. You're going to go after Celebrini? Well, we're going to target some of your guys, too.
1: Yeah.
0: Accidentally on purpose.
1: That's right.
0: Why not? Face off to the right side of Askarov. Panthers try to get the draw. That's a great effort by the Sharks to poke it down the ice. Barkley Goodrow did that, and now he's off to the races to try to get control. Ekblad, effective job, stymied him from getting the puck. That allows the Panther power play to break out. They're on the man advantage for the next 4 minutes. 1-0 Sharks. Nolan Allen killing the penalty right now with Trouba on defense, is pressuring Luostarina, right wing corner of the San Jose zone. But Luostarina back to the point man. Ekblad to Bennett, near half forward. Stick handles into the circle, looks back to the point, Ekblad. He crisscrosses, drops it for Bennett, who moves back to the point, throws toward the goal. That's a nice save by Askarov. Rebound fed across the ice by Ekblad, but there's Graf to intercept and knock it out. Quick change for Graf. He's replaced by Winberg. As Ekblad moves it back to the Sharks' line, but we get a whistle as the Panthers move in ahead of the play and offside.
1: It'll be interesting here. I'd like to see if Colin Graf will go talk to the referee, because what they do is they run a little bit of a pick. So Ekblad kicks it out wide to the half wall guy, and then he comes down and tries to pick the forward, which is Colin Graf on the strong side. Well, if he can kind of let the referee know that that's happening, you're not allowed to make a moving pick. What they're trying to do is move you out of the way to create a lane for a pass.
0: We'll see how that transpires here as the faceoff comes outside the zone of the Sharks after the Florida offside. Wenberg, nice faceoff win. And chipped out a second time by Nurse. Matthew Tkachuk, left wing side, winds up and drives into the Sharks zone with 3:05 left in a double minor penalty called on Kiefer Sherwood of San Jose for high-sticking Alexander Barkov. Cleared all the way down by Ostapchuk, who's on the ice there with Wenberg up front. It's Darnell Nurse and Michael Kesselring back on defense. Panthers power play moves it out. Jones, Matthew Tkachuk dropped it back. Reinhardt lead pass to the middle. Lundell cross the line. Here comes the shot on net. That is a good save by Askarov as the Sharks clear the rebound. That was off of Matthew Kachuk's opportunity. So taking it back. Actually, it was Brady, not Matthew, who took that shot. Right now it's dumped back in. Both Tkachuk brothers on the ice. Barkley Goodrow fighting for control there against Brady Tkachuk. Worked it free, but it's in the corner. Grabbed by Reinhardt. Walking out of the corner. Gets throttled there by Trouba as he tried to get the shot away, but couldn't do it. Reinhardt back on his feet, hit by Nurse. Panthers bank it around the boards. 2:10 remaining in a double minor penalty on Sherwood. Brady Tkachuk stick handles. Tried the shot wide. Bennett sends off the boards to Matthew Tkachuk. Matthew Tkachuk back. Jones the drive. That's a save by an on-his-knees Askarov. No rebound, and he's able to hold on and take control of the game.
1: You know, Wenberg got stuck out there, but he made the right play earlier on in the penalty kill on a cleared puck. Schmid, the goaltender, came out for Florida and played it up the ice, and instead of changing, Wenberg made the right decision, stayed on the ice, but that allowed him to be stuck on the ice for almost a minute, 25, 30 seconds. Unfortunately, they were able to get a whistle and a change.
0: Reinhardt takes the faceoff against Celebrini, but Macklin wins the draw for Sharks hockey. Cleared all the way down by Jacob Trouba with a minute 50 remaining in the penalty against the Sharks. Here comes Florida, 1-0 San Jose leading it. Jones drops it backwards. Reinhardt backhanded it around Celebrini up the right side. Matthew Tkachuk goes over to Jones. Feeds deep into the zone to Barkov. Back near side, Tkachuk, cross ice. And it's Verhaeghe shooting it. That puck did not hit the net with Celebrini defending. Seth Jones keeps it in.

0: plays a lot of minutes. Got it into the corner, but Matthew Tkachuk's pass is off the mark for Reinhardt, so it comes all the way back to the Panthers zone. Moving up ice now, Florida. Matthew Tkachuk skates in. Minute 15 on the power play. Centering feed from the right wing side. Intended for Verhaeghe. Intercepted. And here comes Wennberg. Wennberg to center. One on three. He's taking his time. Crosses the line. Now takes it up against the boards. Kills some more time on the penalty. Now gets some help from Barkley Goodrow. And that killed 15 seconds of power play time.
1: Just a tremendous heads up play there by Wennberg. Gets the entry. He's got four guys on it. On him. Able to maintain control of that puck.
0: 49 seconds on the power plays. The Panthers tip one on goal. The save made by Akam Askarov. There's a loose puck. Scramble for it to the right side of the Sharks net. Where is it? Somehow Askarov's got it. We've got sticks up in the air. More pushing. More shoving. Goodrow, Nurse, all involved with members of the Panthers as they converge back behind the goal line after Askarov got the whistle.
1: Well, good on Askarov. Holds his ground as there's just chaos in front of him. And I love the way everybody comes back to the house, defends the front of the net, and does whatever they have to not allow them a second, third chance opportunity.
0: And so we've got ourselves a face-off coming up inside the Shark zone as they break everybody up. Why is it a surprise that Brady Tkachuk was involved in all that?
1: Oh, shocker. But the good thing is you're killing off a four-minute penalty, only 42 seconds to go. Key is here is winning this face-off, having a plan, getting the necessary clearing and getting back to work 5-on-5.
0: Lundell, Bennett on the ice right now. Ekblad out there. Brady Tkachuk on the point. And Matthew is on the left wing side. Ostapchuk will take the draw against Lundell. Lundell wins it calmly and cleanly. Brady Tkachuk and Ekblad give it over to Sam Bennett on the right side now. And he stick handles for Florida along the boards. 30 seconds on the power play for Florida. Four straight minutes of man advantage. They center it out front. Here comes the shot from Brady Tkachuk. That's a great save by Askarov, and the Sharks chop it all the way down.
1: What a save that was. Brady Tkachuk gets that puck right in the high slot. Gets enough time to get it off, but I'll tell you what a save by Askarov.
0: And so the score is still 1-0 San Jose. Now Macklin Celebrini steals it. A 2-on-1 break with Will Smith. Lead pass Smith, shoots, score! A 2-on-1 developing. The two young stars for the Sharks breaking down the ice. Macklin Celebrini feeds to Will Smith, and a rocket comes off his stick and whistles past the outstretched reach of Akira Schmid. Will Smith makes it 2-0 Sharks, and SAP Center is ecstatic.
1: Ho-ho! Here we go! They get the kill. They kill off 4 minutes. They get the right guys back out there on the ice, still on the penalty kill. I love this decision here by Ryan Warsawski to allow these guys to finish kills. And that's something I talked to Macklin about. And he said, absolutely, I want to get out there. Gets the two young guys out there at the end of a kill. They're fresh, they're excited, and they make the play that's necessary. They're able to capitalize on a 2-on-1.
0: And that's a shorthanded goal because only a few seconds remained in Sherwood's penalty. Sharks 2, Panthers nothing, and the crowd roars its appreciation. Here come the Panthers back in. Penalty is over on Sherwood. He's back on the ice. He's bumped. He knocked it forward to Smith. He stick handles. Slides it on the right for Celebrini, but Mikula got over there with that long reach and denied the Sharks' scoring opportunity. Luca Cagnoni in the middle of the ice on with Orloff, exchanging passes with him. 13 and a half to go, second period here at SAP Center. Sharks 2, Panthers no score as Marchment chips it away. Cagnoni backhands off the boards and gets it deep from the red line. Smart play by Cagnoni at the end of his shift as the Sharks get fresh skaters on defensively. It's Nurse and Kesselring back skating as the Panthers go to the attack. Florida reaches the red line and dumps one in. Kesselring reverses the puck to a near spot. Mason Marchment back to get it, and he banked it forward and got it out to center. Panthers on top of it. They move in onside. Garnet Hathaway dumping it in and looking to arrive in ill humor. He's got to deal with Darnell Nurse, though. Nurse flings it around the boards, and here's Will Smith on the left wing side gaining the offensive zone. Try to slip it to Marchment. That was a nifty idea, but it gets stopped, and then we get Hathaway toppling to the ice with contact after the whistle at the blue line of the Panthers. And once again, we got a lot of scrums going on in this game in the second period.
1: Yeah, I think the Panthers are going to be sorely disappointed. They are not going to push around this Sharks group. They're standing up to every opportunity that they're throwing at them. And we talked about it with Will in the intermission, the slash support through the neutral zone. You're seeing that show opportunity for them, getting opportunities for two-on-ones and putting the Panthers on notice that if they want to stand up, they're going to pay a price.
0: It's the Sharks 2, the Panthers nothing. 7:07 gone by in the second period. Back to SAP Center after this on the San Jose Sharks Audio Network.
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0: Will Smith gets a shorthanded goal for the Sharks at 5:52 of the second period, assisted by his good friend Macklin Celebrini. And the time of that, again, 5:52. Looks like Mason Marchment right now is being delivered a minor penalty for some reason, for slashing. And that was after some lengthy discussions with the officials during the break. And so at the 7:07 mark, Marchment is on his way to the penalty box. The Panthers will have the man advantage. But I wanted to add one other note, Jamal, and that is that Celebrini assisted on Smith's shorthanded goal. For the two youngsters, it's their first career shorthanded points. So that's awesome.
1: That is amazing. I'm a little confused. You can review a slashing penalty? I thought you can only review five-minute penalties.
0: Well, what if they called him 5 minutes and they reviewed it?
1: That's
0: what
1: they did.
0: Well, they didn't say it, but apparently they did. This will be the fourth power play. We'll get that straightened out in a minute. As now off the faceoff, Florida setting up on the power play. 2-0 Sharks. Here comes the play to the net. It's calmly stopped by the defense in front. That's a pair of Truba and Allen that stopped it, and they cleared it. So Florida stick handles to center. Jones is a really good skater. Crosses the line, turns, drops it back. Head across the rink to Matthew Tkachuk from his brother Brady. Reinhardt spins it around. Jones to the point. Barkov feeds Matthew Tkachuk. Drops it back. Here's Barkov. Dishes off to Jones. Left circle. Shot. Glove save made by Askarov. And he covers up. And how about that save? He was kind of moving to his left to cheat a bit. Reached out with that right-handed glove and caught it.
1: Yeah. And you know what else? There's a really good job by Allen in front of the net. And as he boxes out the bigger man in Matthew Tkachuk and not allowing him to get to the front of the net to create that traffic, and more importantly, allowing Askarov to see that shot.
0: Faceoff right side of Yaroslav Askarov. Shots 14-11 in favor of San Jose. Goals by Marchment and Will Smith. Smith's is shorthanded. But here's the power play for Florida. Moving into the offensive zone. Setting up. Barkov right side. Feeds down low. Fed in front for Matthew Tkachuk. Over for Reinhardt. Couldn't get the shot away. Good coverage by the Sharks in front. Ostapchuk knocks down his man there at the near side. That's Barkov, who's shaken up again. And Barkov now is going to have to go off the ice and into the dressing room. And he throws his glove down to the ice as he makes his way off. That was after Zach Ostapchuk got involved with him in the corner.
1: Not quite sure what happened there, but obviously Barkov not happy. But I like how hard they're being on their skill, and that's exactly what they did as the puck went in the corner and there's a little bit of a battle. Ostapchuk goes in there.
5: And honestly, just Barkov fell awkwardly behind.
0: Yeah, Barkley Goodrow was involved in that too, wasn't he? Or maybe not. Yeah, just those stop chuck. Okay. Barkov was really mad. Shaking up there?
5: Yeah, I think he's not. I think it's something to do with lower body.
0: Okay.
5: It looked like to me.
0: Well, here we go. And don't forget, he had that serious knee injury last year that kept him out all season. So if he's going to get upset, that's probably what it's all about. As now here come the Sharks back in their own zone. Chance, good stop by Askarov. Rebound picked up, Florida. Backhand pass, Lundell. Jones shot through a screen, wide. Askarov is looking really good right now. Fed back to the point. Jones stopping it. Shooting it. Save made in front. Matthew Tkachuk shoots. Point blank save by Askarov. Rebound knocked off the boards by Sherwood. And there's a chase. And Sherwood's going to get there first. Backhand chance moving in against Jones. That is high and wide. But how about Sherwood at the end of his shift winning that battle with a really good skater in Jones? Fans are really going to enjoy that this season.
5: And I tell you what, he got a lot on that backhand.
0: I love it when they take the backhand, too. As the penalty is over on Marchment. He's back on the ice. Florida is 0 for 4 in the power play. Is now moving in. Allen gets knocked down by Luostarinen behind the net in the San Jose zone. No penalty called, and the fans don't like it. But Marchment steals it from Verhaeghe. Tips to Smith. Flips it in the air as Marchment gets knocked down in the neutral zone, and there's no penalty called. Nobody was near him. A big hit by Marchment behind the goal line there against Verhaeghe. Here comes the Panther attack back the other way. Stolen away by the Sharks. Fed out by San Jose's Luca Cagnoni. And now taking it back, Orlov. Angling it forward. Fans issuing their wrath in the direction of the referees. Is now at the blue line. The puck is stopped. We get pushing, we get shoving, and Boko Imama is being kept away from members of the San Jose Sharks. Big Boko, a tough guy, is being pushed aside by the linesman, and we got to keep our eyes on that as we got more penalties coming up. It's going to be a hooking call, looks like, against Florida in the middle of all of the action in the neutral zone. And I think that's going to be Sam Bennett that probably is going to get the call here. Let's wait and see. But it happens at 9:50 of the second period. So this will be a Sharks Power Business Technology power play. Once again, a two-minute hooking call on Florida, and indeed it is. Sam Bennett on his way in.
5: Well, we talked about it before the game when we were talking about unlocking the win and what it would take. And my third point was playing with emotion, not emotional. And so far, the Sharks are doing a good job of keeping their cool.
0: Power play for San Jose from Power Business Technology. Copiers and printers for your office needs. Gunned around by Florida out to center ice. Ekblad on the move for Florida. Into the Shark zone. One on two. Gets knocked down there as he dumps it around the boards. That was Smith and Cagnoni defending. Chernyshov drops it back to Luca Cagnoni. Cagnoni knows he wants to get it to Macklin. Macklin Celebrini through center. Flips on the right off the boards. And unfortunately, Chernyshov couldn't get it back to him. So the Panthers clear. Hathaway and Eller step off for Florida. New penalty killers up front. Luostarinen jumping on along with Lundell. Sharks move from right to left in the second period. Minute 10 remaining in the period. Behind the net, wraparound attempt for Celebrini. Score! Macklin Celebrini wraps that puck around and it gets past the goal line. Delayed reaction from everybody here at the tank, but Celebrini has his first goal of the year, and it's a power play goal, and the Sharks are up 3-0.
5: Just a great job on the entry as they get the puck and they kick it out wide. Will Smith decides to dump that in. Macklin does a nice job of winning that battle, and then you're right, partner. What a heads-up play by Macklin Celebrini as he wraps that in. It goes off of the goaltender, Schmid, and into the back of the net, but there was a delay. The puck was underneath Schmid. The ref was in the perfect position, and as he moved, he noticed, hey, that puck's in the net.
0: Will Smith got him the puck. Great job by Wenberg for some delay stuff along the boards, and Macklin Celebrini taking it in his skate. And what a reaction behind the net. Akira Schmid just couldn't get there.
5: What a great job there on the rush, on the kickback, getting that play in. And Will made the right decision to shoot that puck in.
1: and they were able to get the retrieval. They got a fortuitous bounce off the end boards, but they took advantage of the opportunity.
0: Smith and Luca Cagnoni get the assists at 10:37, so Luca gets his third career point, all of them assists. Sharks 3, Panthers nothing, and the fans are enjoying things here at the tank. Cagnoni with it, flips it off to the left wing boards, ahead of the red line, Sherwood shoots in. Around the far side, Graff keeps in with his skate, a scrum court along the boards, worked free by Florida, and the Panthers pick back up. On their left wing side, Vilmanis is able to shoot one in. This is Vilmanis, Lundell, and Loosterine in the line. Eller staying on the ice at the moment as things have gotten jumbled up with the power plays. Here's Nurse across the line, driving in, shot, blocked by Belinskis' stick, and it goes way up over the top, 55 rows up into the seats, and a souvenir for a lucky fan.
1: You know what, that play starts in the defensive zone, and there's no letting up. I love Darnell Nurse, finishes his check in the corner, and then joins the rush, and is the one who actually gets the opportunity on the other end.
0: We've got a break in the action, and what action we've got. Game one of the regular season, 8:20 to go, second period, here at SAP Center at San Jose. The score, the Sharks 3, the Florida Panthers nothing. This is the San Jose Sharks Audio Network.
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0: Mason Marchment, Will Smith, and Macklin Celebrini all have goals. Smith, a shorty. Celebrini, a power play goal. Marchment, even strength. The top line, getting it done up front. The defense and Yaroslav Askarov standing tall. Sharks 3, Panthers nothing. 8:18 to go, second period. Off the draw, Panthers zone. Back to action on the ice. Graff trying to get it. Good job by Florida to work it free, and here they come. Seth Jones leads the attack with Reinhardt up ice. Comes across the line. Shot by Reinhardt toward the net. He's kind of deflecting that off the pad to try to get it to a rebound player in front. But the Sharks able to gobble that up, and Nolan Allen hit hard. Fed it forward, but unfortunately, Wenberg couldn't handle the pass. Panthers keep it in. Right wing corner, Shark zone. Worked loose by Eller. Put it back to the point. Jones the shot. Easy stick save by Askarov. Rebound, right wing corner. It's Reinhardt trying to work it free, and the combination of Truba and Stenberg knock it away. And how about Stenberg getting it out of the zone with his own individual effort? Pokes it on the left wing side. Gets throttled by Belinskis right away, and Colin Graff is going after Belinskis. A big hit by Belinskis knocking down Graff. And that's going to get separated by the linesman, but Colin Graff very willing to stand up for his 19-year-old teammate and linemate as Stenberg got throttled there by Belinskis.
1: Yeah, and I would say Belinskis should get an instigator. All they were doing was cross-checking each other, and all of a sudden he drops his gloves and starts punching.
0: Well, we'll wait and see what the call is. Referees Kyle Raymond and Graham Skillet are having a chat with the linesman, Andrew Smith and Dan Kelly, to see exactly what they saw on the ice. Let's get the call.
13: Penalties on the play. Florida has a 5-minute major penalty. 51 has 2 minutes for roughing. The play is under review.
0: So a 5-minute major penalty being called on Belinskis. They didn't say what for. Colin Graf gets a two-minute penalty for roughing. And as we hear, the play is under review. So let's wait and find out.
14: Yeah, that's as this happens, all Colin Graf does is stop and go right back at him. And before you know it, Blinskis drops his gloves and starts punching. Colin Graf doesn't drop his gloves. That, at the very least, is 2-5 and a 10. And maybe you give Colin a 5 for fighting, but that's 2-5 and a 10 for, you know, fighting someone who's not engaged.
0: Well, right now, Blinskis has a 5-minute major up on the board against him, although they haven't put it up on the board. Graf has a 2-minute minor for roughing. But they're reviewing everything to see exactly what they're going to call. And you have both referees looking at it on the iPad down at the edge of the penalty box, while Uvis Blinskis calmly takes a seat inside of the penalty box for Florida, watching the officials do that right in front of him. Meanwhile, Colin Graf looks none the worse for wear after taking a drink of water inside the penalty box. The Lincoln, Massachusetts native, such a valuable part of the Sharks. Boy, it's been quite a game tonight, hasn't it?
14: Yeah, there's been a tremendous amount of push. You obviously know that there's a physicalness to this Florida team. They try to out-muscle you. They try to be super aggressive. What I've been most impressed with is the composure that the Sharks have shown, the pushback that they've shown, and the ability to instigate and to not just react. And when you do that, you're putting a team who's typically been able to, for lack of a better word, bully teams in the Florida Panthers, and you're answering it every single time. And because of that, and it's not about fighting, I'm talking about the confrontations, because of that, you're really making them frustrated.
0: Well, they go after the Sharks' top guys, and then the Sharks come back and go after the skilled guys on the other side.
13: On the play, 26, Florida has a minor penalty for roughing, 5 minutes for fighting. San Jose at 51, 5 minutes for fighting.
0: All right.
14: We got a power play.
0: Power play for the Sharks as a result of that. You'll take it. That'll be the third Sharks man advantage coming up. So Florida gets 2+5. And the Sharks get 5.
14: And Paul Maurice, obviously, for the Florida Panthers, is not happy about that. But the Sharks will go back on the power play here, and a real opportunity to put a stranglehold on this game.
0: Power plays courtesy of Power Business Technology. 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Don't forget, our next broadcast is Saturday right here at SAP Center. Jamal and I will be on the air at 6:30 p.m. Pacific time as the Los Angeles Kings come to town for the first time. That's always interesting. They get the chop going here at the tank. Off the faceoff, Sharks on the man advantage. Cagnoni to Smith. Quick pass out of the slot. Weinberg the drive off of that feed from Chernyshov. And that was just magnificent setup by the Sharks, but a good save by Akira Schmid.
14: Well, you know what they're trying to do. They're trying to use the aggressiveness of the Panthers on the kill to their advantage, and they do a masterful job. I actually think Weinberg can have one final pass over to Macklin on the back door.
0: Yeah, they'll talk about that later, but right now back to action. 3-0 San Jose leading it in game one of the regular season. Cleared by Florida back down the ice. Sharks are 1-for-2 on the power play, and they have a shorthanded goal today. 3-0 San Jose. Here's Cagnoni leading the attack. Makes the move of the blue line, spins and tried to drop it back to Will Smith, but that's a good job by Eller to read that and deflect it all the way down. Still, you like Lucas' jump when he's coming up ice with the puck, don't you?
14: Absolutely. He's a real smart player playing with a ton of confidence, and you want him wanting the puck.
0: Here comes Celebrini taking the drop from Smith, moving down the left side of the ice, up to the blue line, guns it around, but unfortunately, nobody could grab it. It's all the way back into the San Jose territory. Minute 9 seconds left in the extra penalty. It's being served by Sam Bennett of Florida. Power play hockey for the Sharks moving in, but Sharks have to regroup, and they're going to call a penalty for interference here against San Jose, it looks like, as the Sharks' Cagnoni grabbed the puck when the play blew dead. And it is Luca Cagnoni on his way to the penalty box here to make it 4-on-4 for the next 59 seconds.
14: Yeah, that's unfortunate. Not the entries that they would like. 3 different opportunities, and on the third one, unfortunately, Luca, after he kicks this back, interferes with the Florida Panthers, and they do a good job of selling it and getting the call. It'll be 4-on-4 for the next 59 seconds. And then the Panthers will go on the power play.
0: Bennett's out there, right side of Askarov. 3-0 Sharks. 4-on-4 here. That's a big face-off win for Michael Meeser. Nurse behind the net takes his time, gets hit from Verhaeghe, gets back on his feet, protects the puck, gets it over to Kesslering, and Kesslering and Meeser tip it out of the zone, but it winds up going into the bench. And your thoughts on all of that?
14: Yeah, I don't think Darnell Nurse is quite happy with that. Whether or not he put himself in that position, the Panthers player chose to cross-check him from behind. He just can't do that. Just because he turns doesn't mean you get to cross-check him from behind, but it wasn't called.
0: Faceoff right side of the goaltender, Askarov. Sharks win the draw. Nurse protects the puck. Stick handles away after taking the handoff from Kesslering. Nice knock forward, but it was overskated by Meeser. So Bennett will cycle backwards, checked by Meeser. Meeser worked it free. Could be a breakaway for Sherwood. Moving in, shooting it up high, and a glove save made by Schmid. Had to take the shot. He knew that a man was charging back to catch him, but a good chance for Kiefer Sherwood there.
14: Yeah, great stick by Meeser. Nice little play, and Sherwood standing still. Couldn't quite skate away, but maybe another stride and a half he could have waited, but good decision to make that shot.
0: Break in the action. This broadcast is coming to you from SAP Center at San Jose. 5:54 to go, second period. It's a 3-0 Sharks lead over Florida. Game one, you're listening to it on the San Jose Sharks Audio Network.
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0: Well, here we go. 28 seconds left in a 4-on-4, and look who's on the ice, Smith and Celebrini.
14: Yeah,
0: why not?
14: Absolutely. You know, just let them know that you got a 30-second shift here. Hopefully you get the puck and create something.
0: Off the faceoff now, controlled by the Panthers. They clear it out, but barely. Nolan Allen protects it away from Mikolas Cech. Stick handles with it up to the blue line. Flips across the rink. Zone entry there for Will Smith. Tried to force it in the direction of Jacob Trouba, but Celebrini goes back to play the puck back at center ice. Allen shoots in, stop side of a net there by the goaltender, Akira Schmid, who's in nets to our left in the second period. 5:20 to go. Penalty on Florida is over. Panthers on the power play for 50 more seconds. Goodrow is on the ice with Celebrini on this PK at the moment. The Panthers move in. Celebrini makes the defensive play to knock it off the boards and get it out of the zone. 40 seconds left in a brief power play as Luca Cagnoni's finishing out his turn on the ice. Valinskas and Graf are in for majors for fighting. Right now in the neutral zone, Jones shoots in. Back behind the goal line, it's grabbed by Allen. Puts it forward. Goodrow, lead pass on the right, Celebrini. Moving in, puts on the brakes. Throws it in the direction of Goodrow. Deflected, but Barkley's got it in the corner and will just use that to kill some more time.
14: Great decision there by Barkley Goodrow as he supports Macklin and then gets that puck below the goal line.
0: They converse about it on the bench now as here come the Panthers on the attack. Final 7 seconds of their power play. Reinhart tries to send it through everybody. And it played off the corner boards. Thrown toward the net by Brady Tkachuk. Blocked. Penalty is over. Back on the ice, Cagnoni. Another penalty coming up against the Sharks here as Reinhardt shoots. Save made. Great defensive play by Sherwood. There was a space open in front of an end on the rebound. Now Sherwood getting together with Matthew Tkachuk. And Brady is standing nearby as Matthew Tkachuk and Darnell Nurse now have words. But a penalty, as I said, is coming up against the Sharks in this sequence.
14: Yeah, looks like it's going to be Darnell Nurse going back to the box here. Something happened behind the net as he cross-checked Matthew Tkachuk up high.
17: San Jose, number 25, in the 2-minute minor for cross-checking.
0: They're giving him cross-checking, as you hear there. So this will be the sixth power play for Florida.
14: And we talked about composure, not taking ill-advised penalties. So the Sharks go back to the kill. Real important that they get this kill and they get back to work. The unfortunate part, two of your better penalty killers are in the box. You've got Colin Graf in there and Darnell Nurse.
0: Off the faceoff now, Jones shoots, deflected by Allen wide. Power play hockey here for Florida. They send to the middle. The bump man, Reinhardt, taps to the corner. Matthew Tkachuk back to Seth Jones. Back skates. Gives to Lundell. Top of the right circle. Down low to Matthew Tkachuk. Now to the middle. Reinhardt to Lundell. Shot toward the net by Jones. Deflected away. And the Sharks break out. Wenberg's got some room. Picks up speed against Jones. On the backhand. Goes to the net. Save made by Schmid. Barkley Goodrow gets the rebound. Shorthanded. Throws it toward the front of the net. Through the crease and wide. And will be picked back up by Brady Tkachuk. His head's got to be spinning right now with the Sharks leading 3-0 and the Panther power play trying to move out. We're into the Sharks zone. Lundell backhands near side to Matthew Tkachuk. He's got Reinhardt in front of the net. Matthew Tkachuk feeds it to Brady Tkachuk, but a play through the crease didn't hit anybody. Panthers keep in. Ekblad exchanges. Shoots. Blocked by Barkley Goodrow. From on his knees, he tried to clear it himself, couldn't do it, and the Panthers managed to keep in. Sherwood, good interception though. Knocked the puck away and deflected it over the glass and out of play. Panthers want an automatic call for delay of game over glass, but the officials rightly say it was deflected. No call.
14: Yeah, that was a stick battle, and rightly so. They keep the faceoff inside the defensive zone, but no penalty on the play, and really good job of protecting the slot and the opportunity. Clearly, without Barkov, the number one option for them is looking for Reinhardt, and the Sharks doing a great job sharing that slot responsibility and negating that opportunity.
0: Off the draw, loose in the right corner. Sent back to the point. Ekblad, the shot, save, rebound, score! That's Luos Dorinen in front of the net. Ekblad taking the shot. And a little rebound goes down to Askarov's right, but Luos Dorinen bangs it in. And the Panthers get on the board on the power play to make it 3-1.
14: Critical here, the last 2 minutes and 50 seconds of the second period. We talked about it at length. As this team matures and starts to understand the time, the score, and the situation, well, this is one of those situations to manage the game and play the game the right way here.
0: Well, the faceoff is dropped and it's controlled by Florida. Sharks 3, Panthers 1. Now the Panthers will try to take advantage of that one goal and look for another one. They've got it in front of the Sharks net. Sent back to the point. Shot by Gudas, deflected wide. Rebound. Nice job by Nisa there in a one-on-one battle with Eller, a more experienced player, but he couldn't clear. Eller got it back to the point. Quick shot. Glove save off Mikola. Made by Askarov. And again, pushing, shoving, and Nisa getting involved there. Giving a little shot in the direction of Hathaway. Toffoli stepping into that. And it all gets separated with Boko Imama in the middle of all of it.
14: Yeah, they're just trying to create some chaos there in front of the net. Hathaway, not surprised he's in there. The Sharks do not. I love the pushback from the Sharks. They're not going to let them try to create that. And they don't take a penalty in process, but they certainly stand their ground.
0: 17:34 gone by in the second period. Apparently that third Sharks goal has been changed. Looks like Will Smith is going to get credit for his second goal as he tipped the puck in that little scramble in front of the net. So Macklin gets credit for a second assist. So that's how you read that one. Smith's second goal from Celebrini and Cagnoni. Meanwhile, the Panthers get on the board. Luostarinen gets his first from Carter Verhaeghe. I think they should add an assist to Ekblad who fed the puck toward the front of the net. We'll see if they do that. Ekblad again shooting it toward the goal, high and wide. Jacob Trouba's got Marchment breaking at center. He can get him the puck, but that's good coverage by the Panthers to intercept. They move back in. Matthew Tkachuk shooting it. Good block by Nolan Allen. Calmly tips it forward to Macklin Celebrini. Celebrini skates out. He crisscrosses, feeds Will Smith on the right, zone entry, looks back for Macklin breaking in. And again, a good stick by Florida knocked it the other way. Minute 40 remaining, second period. Panthers would like to get a second one here to get closer to the Sharks. Big hit there by the Sharks. Ekblad and Celebrini coming together. Fans react to that. Ekblad's got it in deep. The veteran flips the puck off the corner boards. It's caromed over to Reinhardt. Turns it up the left boards, back to the point. Now he gets a return feed behind the net. Ricocheted off his skates. Will Smith back there with Kesselring to try to get it. Minute 10 remaining in the period. Centering attempt by Florida. Intercepted by Celebrini. Lifts it clear. And now the Sharks can get fresh skaters out there with a minute 5 left on the clock in the second. Here's a long headband feed for Florida. Lundell moving in. Shooting the puck high and wide. As Lundell gets the rebound behind the net. Courtesy of a teammate's pass, but Darnell Nurse checked it away. Fed up the near boards by the Sharks, knocked back the other way now by Reinhardt. 45 seconds left in the period. Mikkola skates in from the point to the corner. Fed it out toward the slot, batted away. Sharks kind of in defensive mode here, but now it's stolen away by Wenberg. Great play, and he uses the legs to get out to center. Down the right, across the line, puts on the brakes against Bolinskis, holds it, feeds it back. Here comes the shot by Trouba. That didn't miss by much. Another shot by Orloff, deflected by Brady Tkachuk. He broke his stick on the play. Can the Sharks take advantage? 18 seconds left in the period as Graf got knocked off the puck. But Graf pursues, pokes the puck free, went off the side of the net, and the Panthers having trouble clearing it. They finally do get it out. 8 seconds to go in the period. You got to play all the way to the end here as Luostarinen, who's got the goal, moves into the Sharks' zone but loses on the check. Barkley Goodrow got it free, and the horn sounds, ending another intense 20 minutes of action here at SAP Center. Sharks 3, Panthers 1. The shots on goal in the second period reading 13 for the Panthers, a two-period total of 19. The Sharks only 7, a two-period total of 18. Couple of notes. Michael Misa returned after getting shaken up, but Alexander Barkov looked very upset and angry as he went off the ice with an apparent lower body injury. Remember, he's coming back from that serious knee surgery that kept him out all of last season, and that would be a devastating blow to Florida if something else like that cropped up again. We'll check in with Drew Remender in our second intermission check-in coming up right after this on the San Jose Sharks Audio Network.
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8: 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Is it genetic?
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8: 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I have Kaiser Permanente. 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
10: Kaiser Permanente. 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
0: Back at SAP Center at San Jose, we're between periods 2 and 3. Very exciting hockey being played on the ice. Sharks have a 3-1 lead over the Florida Panthers. And boy, there has not been a lack of intense physical play in this contest. Michael Misa got shaken up a little bit, returned. Alexander Barkov has left and has not returned. And the man between the benches, Drew Amenda, is with us for a second intermission check-in. Drew, your thoughts on the game so far?
19: Well, I've been very impressed with the San Jose Sharks and how quick they have played, especially that first player playing very fast hockey, being intense, making sure they were tracking pucks, making sure they were coming back in their zone, doing a really good job in front of the net. But as the game goes on here, the Sharks have gotten some penalty trouble because I think, well, this is the way the Florida works, right? They muddy the waters. They will keep going at you and keep going at you and keep going at you. And the Sharks have just had too much of a prey to the penalty box in this second period that allowed the Florida Panthers to get that last goal. So the big key for the Sharks is keep playing with that intensity. Keep playing with that speed off the puck. Keep attacking when you don't have the puck and when you do have the puck, but make sure that you don't allow to get dragged into that muddy water, right? Make sure that you do not let your emotions get the better of you. Make sure you stay disciplined both mentally and physically and stay out of the box. Play the rest of this game 5-on-5.
0: Well, that was one of the ways that the Sharks radio broadcast thought that the puck would go into the net for San Jose, by playing emotionally, I should say, but without playing with emotion, but not emotionally.
19: Exactly. So my thing has always been, you have to play with emotion. You have to have emotion. Emotion means that you are in control. But when you get emotional, that's when the emotions take over and you lose your focus, you lose your discipline, you lose your plan of attack, you lose your structure. So emotion versus emotionally. And emotionally, you react. Emotion, you are initiated.
0: What kind of message do you think is being sent around the league after two periods of hockey that the Sharks are not going to be pushed around by anybody?
19: Number one, the one message I think watching the San Jose Sharks is, oh my goodness, they're a lot bigger than they were before. Number two is, oh my goodness, they're a lot faster than they were last year. And number three is, yeah, you're not going to be able to run these guys over. Do you know how hard Matthew Tkachuk and Brady Tkachuk were going at Macklin Celebrini in that first period?
0: That's what it looked like up here.
19: Exactly, they were. And you would think, I actually said, you know, I said it in the air, I said, you would think a guy from BU with another guy from BU would be a little bit more congenial, but it wasn't. And then anyway, when Brady, of course, was a BU guy for David Quinn. But how did Macklin respond? A goal or two assists, right?
0: Yeah, they changed the second goal, yeah, which I thought, well, I was a little surprised. I thought it crossed the goal line before it got tapped in, but apparently it didn't.
19: No, but it is Macklin reacting the way you want your captain to react.
0: His helmet went flying on the hit from Brady Tkachuk. Jacob Trouba stepped right up and immediately defended him. But then Macklin just went back to work, and he and Smiths got their first career shorthanded points on that first one.
19: Well, it was the other thing, you know, that Ryan Warsawski using those two on shorthanded. It was late in that shorthanded, but Macklin playing in the shorthanded, what was the 4-minute penalty. So when you look at the way that the Sharks have been playing, there's a lot of good things to talk about, outstanding things in the way that they are playing. They are attacking. They're playing fast. They're sticking up for each other. Colin Graf, love it. Wasn't much of a thing that on the hit on Stenberg, but Colin Graf, nonetheless. Colin Graf's, you know, you expect Trouba to step up, Kesserling. You expect Mason Marchment. You expect Darnell Nurse. But Colin Graf, his line mate, his teammate, the young guy, boom, he's right there for him. That's good stuff. Jammer 11, I know that. You know that Mark Smith back in the studio or Jason DeMers, and we get to talk to him. They love that kind of stuff. Scott Hannon, who will join us this year. That's what they want to see. You want to see that. You want to see guys sticking up for each other. But now, continue sticking up for each other. Continue to have each other's backs. But make sure that you try to keep it 5-on-5 or even numbers anyway.
0: We talked about this on the morning skate show on the Sharks Audio Network about how happy we were that Mason Marchment was going to get a chance to come back home. But how do you think Kim and the whole family were thinking when he scored the first goal of the season?
19: Well, honestly, Danny, I'm not going to lie to you. I got choked up. I said that Brian Marchment is looking down and stuff and going, way to go, kid. Great job. And it was an outstanding moment. I know that Kim is here tonight seeing her baby boy play for the San Jose Sharks wearing her husband's number. I thought it was a wonderful moment, absolutely wonderful moment, and a great way to start off the season.
0: So the Sharks are up 3-1 with one period of hockey left to play, and we all know that it's going to go all the way to the end on this one. What was your view, by the way, of the two things that happened kind of juxtaposed to each other? One, Michael Mesa, I thought that he got the better of the hit. Then all of a sudden, he doubled over and got back to the bench. And on the other side of things, Alexander Barkov looked like he was angry because he is seriously injured.
19: Yeah, he knew he hurt him. He got hurt. And it was a nothing play on Barkov, but he got that ankle and that knee went twisting. His left one last year was the right that lost the season. This year, the left one, he looks like that's what he was favoring. He was angry because it was a nothing play. He's trying to keep the play alive, and his body just, his left leg just caved underneath him. You feel bad because Barkov is a wonderful player and a straight-ahead guy. He is a Lady Bing guy. He plays hard, but he plays honest, and your heart breaks for him. It really does, because when it comes down to it, this is about people and not just about hockey players.
0: What about Mesa? Was he just get the wind knocked out of him? I
19: think you're right. I think it was, you know, it was the better to shoulder to shoulder check, but I just think maybe it was just a little bit. But then he's come back and played really well. I've been impressed with Michael tonight and the speed at which he plays with.
0: How about Luca Cagnoni in his first game of the year?
19: I think the one thing, I know Jamal asked Ryan Morozovsky about Luca, especially on the power play. Now, what's kind of the message with Luca? And it was just go play. Just go do what you do. You know you're going to make mistakes because that's just the way the game is, because the game's so fast. But just feel free to go be Luca Cagnoni. And I think he's trying, but he's feeling that there's the time and space is not as much as it was in junior, certainly not as much as it was in, or not as little, I should say, as it was in junior or in the American Hockey League. As great as the American Hockey League is, this pace of this game and the way the Florida Panthers pressure, that's an education on its own.
0: Should we be a little bit more impressed with what you just said, given the fact that 19-year-old Ivar Stenberg is in his very first game tonight?
19: Has he looked out of place?
0: No.
19: Not at all. His puck protection skills are outstanding.
0: Good defensive plays, too.
19: Danny, I love the way this team is playing. I love the way they came out of the gate. I love how they're sticking up for each other. I love the pace of the play. And they are feeling it right now. It's been a fantastic game down there. And the chirping has stopped back and forth. And now both teams know it's 20 minutes on the line here.
0: It's going to be a good one. Drew, thanks for the check-in.
19: Okay, buddy.
0: That's Drew Remender in our second intermission check-in here at SAP Center at San Jose. At the end of two, it is a 3-1 Sharks lead over Florida. Back after this on the San Jose Sharks Audio Network.
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0: Along with Jamal Mayers, I'm Dan Rusinowski here at SAP Center at San Jose. Great excitement. The laser show is underway here at the Chank, and the Sharks have a 3-1 lead over Florida at the end of two. Those are some of the numbers.
16: 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We're connecting you to more than 30 years of Sharks hockey. Let's go beyond the numbers.
0: We go beyond the numbers and talk to Kiefer Sherwood about one of the primary goals of the game today against Florida. And that is dealing with an aggressive Florida defense that pressures you every single zone, but especially when you're trying to break out from inside your own end. Sherwood says that was something that his team was paying a lot of attention to when watching the video and when preparing for this game.
24: They're known to have, you know, be aggressive all over the ice. And so they're pretty man-on-man all over, so that includes obviously their forecheck and their D pinching everywhere. So I think getting that puck out and going through their D, is something that we're going to try to, you know, initiate to create some extra time and space, because it's pretty limited out there and it happens quick. So we got to get pucks out of our end and try to be as clean as we can on the breakout to feed our transition.
0: Nolan Allen has the assignment to do just that, and he talked about the difficulties of dealing with the aggressive nature of the Panthers and how to overcome it.
25: I think you just got to play behind them, right? You just got to, obviously know where your guys are, but know where they are. They're going to be coming hard, so try not to, you know, put our forwards in bad spots. Support options for them. If they need it on the wall when they're getting pressured hard, and if they're to play. There's no play there. I think it's just about putting it behind him and, you know, kind of getting on him that way.
0: Allen was acquired in the trade with the Chicago Blackhawks and played for the San Jose Barracuda for coach John McCarthy and company last season. And he says that it's a great return to the NHL after a year and a half away. The building blocks that he put together with the Cuda during the season have helped.
25: Yeah, I think, that was great. Obviously, I think the coaches down there do a great job. They helped me a lot in trying to, figure out how the organization here wants me to play and, what they want me to bring on a nightly basis. So, and obviously what they want me to improve on, too. So I think that little while down there with Cuda was, huge.
0: Of course, playing tonight with a veteran like Jacob Trouba also helps, according to Allen.
25: Yeah, I mean, he's obviously a veteran and, someone who's easy to play with, communicates lots and, yeah, it just makes it easy, honestly, as a young guy to play with.
0: But it's not only young players like Nolan Allen who are noticing the new Sharks defenseman. Kiefer Sherwood also does, too.
24: They're known to have, be aggressive all over the ice, and so they're pretty man-on-man all over. So that includes, obviously, their forecheck and their D-pinching everywhere. So I think getting that puck out and going through their D, is something that we're going to try to, initiate to create some extra time and space, because it's pretty limited out there and it happens quick. So we got to get pucks out of our end and try to be as clean as we can on the breakout to feed our transition.
0: But that's where Sherwood says that players like Jacob Trouba, Darnell Nurse, and the like step in.
24: Yeah, I think first and foremost, just probably, harder to play against, have that, gritty back end that we take pride in, and we want to protect our net as much as we can, boxing out. A lot of our D are long rangey D too, so good sticks and closing quick. I think eliminating time and space for the opposition is something that we're trying to take pride in, and then ultimately, like, if teams want to get to our net front, they're gonna have to pay a price. So looking forward to our D getting to work here and setting the tone.
0: Well, they've been setting a tone tonight. Sharks 3, Panthers 1, end of 2. Experience the game like never before with insights and stats powered by SAP. We connect you to 30 years of Sharks hockey by going beyond the numbers. Teams are on the ice. We'll be getting right back to SAP Center for the start of the third period next on the San Jose Sharks Audio Network.
1: Greatness doesn't settle for last seed in the playoffs and an early exit. It doesn't rest on its laurels or stare at pennants in the rafters. Greatness isn't found in the past, but

0: Our name might be a little unique, but so are a lot of the hockey traditions that bring us all together. 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So here's to another great hockey season from all of us fans here at Fifth Third Bank. 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
2: 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So check it out, won't you? Here we go, third period. Sharks on the attack right away. Shot by Jacob Trouba from the point. It's turned aside by Akira Schmid, who's in net to our right for this final frame. San Jose 3, Florida 1. Here comes Ivar Stenberg. First NHL game tonight. Twisting at center on Verhaeghe across the line. Lead pass for Colin Graf breaking in. And Bennett just got a little piece of the puck. Turnaround shot now by Wennberg right on. Save made by Akira Schmid. And boy, Stenberg generating all of that now as we get going in the third period.
3: Yeah, and he does a great job protecting that puck just inside the blue line in the offensive zone. There was an opportunity there for the Florida Panther back checker to get that away, but he was intuitive enough to keep that protected. He does a nice job getting that over to Colin Graf.
2: Celebrini line steps onto the ice now. Minute and 2 seconds gone by in the third. A little check by Kesselring. Smith slides it back toward the Panthers' blue line. And an alert skate back by Balinskas beats his man to the puck. Now Balinskas sends ahead. Brady Tkachuk goes over to Lars Eller. And the veteran stick handles up to the red line and shoots into the Shark zone. Kesselring's back with Smith to get it. They combined with Balinska's nice, effective pinch. Kept it in play. Yet the Sharks are first to it. Darnell Nurse tosses it forward. Can't get it out. And again, an effective play by the D keeps it in for Florida. That's what they're known for. The Sharks now slipping away from it. It's Mason Marchment knocking it forward to Celebrini. The captain skates to center ice. Shoots one in and heads to the bench on the line change. Minute 45 gone by. Third period. Will Smith has a pair of goals. Macklin Celebrini has two assists, and the Sharks have a goal from Mason Marchment. It is a 3-1 Sharks lead over the Florida Panthers, who have a goal from Etu Luostarinen. On the point, shot by Gudas is whistling wide of the net. Kept in by Kulikov. Veteran skates on Cagnoni behind the net. Centering attempt for Luostarinen. Cagnoni just got a little piece of that with some help from the forwards. And the Sharks bend and don't break on that play in front.
3: A real heads-up play by Cagnoni to get to the front of the net with a good stick position, deflecting that away.
2: Kulikov, who looks pretty effective in his veteran season, throws it back behind the San Jose goal line. And cleared back out by the Sharks. Good pass to Foley. It's a breakaway. Moving in by himself. The quick shot by Misa is a save made by the goaltender Schmid. What a play there by the Sharks.
3: Well, I'll tell you what. Matthew Tkachuk had Misa lined up and just missed him. Thankfully, he did, because that allowed him to get in on that breakaway.
2: Now Misa dumps in as he's hit from behind there by Gudas. It goes into the corner. Sharks forecheck taken away by Barkley. Goodrow just jumped onto the ice. Make that Zach Ostapchuk on the left wing side. It'll be cleared back to center ice. Now the rest of that line can step out. Ostapchuk lost it. Coming back the other way now, Verhaeghe. He's a 30-goal scorer three times in his career. Dumps it behind the San Jose net. The Sharks break out. Ostapchuk can skate. He almost got to the puck, but Seth Jones can skate too, and he gets there. And the Panthers hold on. They dump it into the Sharks zone. Dumped around the boards now. Ostapchuk and Sherwood combine to poke it out. Nice steal by Sherwood. Stick handling. He's got Trouba moving up ice. Gives him the puck on the right. Moves in. A centering feed throw. Ostapchuk. They couldn't quite negotiate contact. Instead, it's Ostapchuk left corner. Panthers zone. It's checked away. Good job by Florida to poke it out. Now moving down the right wing. It's Reinhart losing on the check to Nurse with that quick stick that he's got. And the Sharks able to push it out. 16:13 to go, third period. It is a 3-1 Sharks lead. Here's the Panther attack. They're going to push as hard as they can here. Brady Tkachuk on with Eller and Reinhart now as the line's flipping around a little bit here for Coach Paul Maurice. Dumped around the board.

0: near side. Balinskas keeps in to Eller. Eller looks for Brady Tkachuk, but he'll get it away there from Nurse. Fed it over to Eller near side. Turns away from Wenberg's check. Feeds it back. Gets a return pass. Eller shooting it. That's a good block by the Sharks. Wenberg bounces it off the right boards, and Kesselring jumps up and skates out. Michael Kesselring with that long reach gets knocked down to the ice by Balinskas. Kesselring wanted a penalty on that play, it looked like, but he got it in deep anyhow and makes his way back to the San Jose bench. Cagnoni's on the ice now defensively with Orlov. Feeds it forward. Here's a pass to Celebrini. He stick handles away from trouble. Throws it toward the net up high, and it's wide of the net. It was a nifty play by Celebrini right there.
1: Yeah, his ability to stop up and understand that time and space lets the crowd go by him and then likes the traffic he sees, so he gets to the net.
0: Will Smith pokes it free in his own zone but couldn't get it out. Kulikov sends toward the net. They score. A bad deflection in front. Kulikov just tossing it to the middle of traffic, and somehow it gets banked home. It goes bouncing through Askarov, and suddenly at 5:01 of the third, it's the Sharks 3 and the Panthers 2.
1: Yeah, an unfortunate bounce there as that puck gets just whipped to the front of the net. Ends up going off of, I believe, Vilmanis as he heads to the net. And really nothing that Askarov can do there as that puck inadvertently gets deflected and ends up going through his legs.
0: Yeah, all Kulikov did was send it toward the net. I thought it might have gone off of Orlov on the way in or off of somebody defensively there. Vilmanis was positioned in front. Looks like he did get a piece of the puck. So Vilmanis getting credit. Hey, they're giving credit to Luos Tarinen for this goal. So it did bounced off of somebody. Vilmanis was in front of the goal. Now it's Matthew Tkachuk. Score! He ties the game! Matthew Tkachuk in the slot, rings it off the right post and past Askarov. Suddenly it's tied up 3-3.
1: Well, they get the puck in, and defensively they don't close quick enough. And the Sharks,
0: 17 seconds apart, two goals.
1: Yeah, an unfortunate play there as Matthew Tkachuk finds that quiet area in the slot. Initially that puck is under control, you have it in a good spot. You don't win the battle along the boards, and when that happens, creates a turnover, and Bennett steals that puck from Misa and immediately passes it to the slot, and Tkachuk does the rest, wiring it home.
0: So, at 5:01, Luos Tarinen gets his second goal of the night and of the season from Kulikov and Lundell. 17 seconds later, Matthew Tkachuk gets his first of the season, and it is a 3-3 tie. Well, here comes the challenge, right? You knew it was going to happen. You knew this would not be a waltz in the park for the Sharks against a team like Florida. Let's see what happens. Panthers going to the attack here in the third. Sharks have just got to get themselves back to their game. They throw to center ice. Brady Tkachuk knocks it back the other way with a backhand off the right boards. It's now Kesselring. Throws it up the ice. All the way down. No icing on the play. So it'll be stop side of the net by Schmid. He leaves it there for defenseman Seth Jones. Plenty of time left in this one. 13:55 on the clock. Shots 22-19 in favor of the Sharks. San Jose just looking for more opportunities here, and they just got to settle things down. Cagnoni, nice bank pass. Got it ahead to Barkley Goodrow down the right. Races in, drops it back. Cagnoni, stick handle, shoots one toward the net. That was blocked by Gudas in front and went wide of the goal. Good pinch by the Sharks. Orlov to keep it in play. It pops back. Cagnoni keeps it in. Feeds left side. Orlov sends toward the net. Deflected wide. Barkley Goodrow near side feed. Trying to set up Sherwood, but it's off the stick. Nice play by Cagnoni with some nifty stick work. Backhands it across the rink under pressure. And Orlov goes back. Sherwood the shot. Blocked down low. And oh, it was a play for Orlov from Ostapchuk, but they just couldn't quite connect. And it's cleared by Florida. How about Luca Cagnoni there?
1: Unbelievable play, walking the line. We talked about his poise, obviously, and his understanding of time and space. He does a tremendous job walking the line and makes a great backhand pass. That creates a real opening there. Sherwood gets it to the net. And then you're right, partner. You see a great opportunity by Ostapchuk because he doesn't just turn and try to wire it. He looks to slide it to the back door. It's real smart heads-up offensive play. Unfortunately, he can't connect with Orlov.
0: Well, the Sharks make the defensive change. They put out Allen and Trouba. And onto the ice steps Macklin Celebrini. Celebrini, Marchman, and Smith up front. Faceoff coming up, right side. Goaltender Akira Schmid. 6:53 gone by in the third. Sharks 3, Panthers 3. San Jose was up 3-0, and the Panthers have fought back. Here's a play to Trouba. Shoots to the net. Save made! And covered up by Schmid, with Marchman in there, grinding it out against a couple of guys. Trouba coming in with his 2 cents, but the linesman stepping in and separating Overland.
1: Really good job on the face-off play there. Is that puck? I love how Will Smith rolls around up top. That allows Trouba to go down the dot line. He does just that and gets that puck to the net, looking for action.
0: A break in the action. 6:58 gone by in the third. We're at SAP Center at San Jose, and the score is the Sharks 3 and the Panthers 3. We'll come back after this on the San Jose Sharks Audio Network.
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8: It's going to be fun.
1: That sounds unbelievable.
0: Face-off control by the Panthers. They bounce it down the ice. No icing. Zorloff and Cagnoni back to get it. How about Cagnoni? Under pressure. Bounce one off the inboard and got it to Misa. Just a subtle little play, but the Sharks were able to exit trouble because of it.
1: Yeah, tremendous amount of poise, and you know, a heavy forechecking team, he's still able to make good plays.
0: Toffoli deflects a Cagnoni pass down the ice, and now it's Chernyshov moving it over into the offensive zone with Misa's help. Feed it back to the point man. Cagnoni gets it, tees it up, didn't get all of it, and put it just wide. Little pinch by Orlov keeps it in play, but a good effort by Florida knocks one out. That was Lundell that chipped it back to the Sharks' blue line. But Cagnoni turning it off the inboards as he's checked. Left it there for Toffoli. He and Trouba start to move it out for San Jose. Jacob Trouba lifts up the left side. Got it ahead to Marchman as the Sharks change lines. Mason Marchman for the goal today. Shoots one in, but it's coming back the other way. Florida gets Brady Tkachuk on it. He shoots a long one, but that is turned aside by Askarov. Now, Askarov's given up 3 goals. 2 goals against 17 seconds in the third period to the Rost Arena in his second of the night from Kubikov and Lundell at 5:01. Then at 5:18, Matthew Tkachuk from Sam Bennett. However, he's made some really big saves in this game.
1: I think he's been tremendous. Done a great job of not allowing a lot of rebounds and, you know, sorting through a lot of traffic in front of him.
0: So back inside the offensive zone, the Sharks trying to get it to Will Smith, but knocked away by Mikola. And Mikola skates out for Florida, right to left. From the red line, he shoots in. 11:40 remaining in the game. A 3-3 score. Celebrini makes the defensive play, and Brady Tkachuk gets it forward. Could be a break for Will Smith. Down the left, cross the line, puts on the brakes. Looks for Macklin breaking in, but Eller and Jones combined to defend it away. Not cleared out. Kesselring holds in. Makes a stick handling move. Gets knocked down by Eller. Lost it. 2-on-1 developing for Florida. Bennett down the left side. Moving in. Throwing it off to the right. Great defensive play by Nurse. The only man back to get his stick on that to knock it aside. Now it's fed forward to Stenberg. Ivar Stenberg feeds on the right. Here's Kesselring trying to throw it back to Stenberg. Got the zone entry. Stenberg cutting behind the net. Behind the back centering attempt for Celebrini. Knocked away there by Gudas. But some magical work there by Stenberg in the offensive end.
1: Just a smart player, understanding where the holes are, and almost makes a fantastic play to the short side to Macklin.
0: Gunned around the boards by San Jose, back to the neutral zone. Stopped off of Graf's stick, recovered by Stenberg for a second, but loses on the check to Bennett, who diagonally dumps into the Shark zone. Matthew Tkachuk knocks down a pass, gets it to his brother Brady, shot from the slot up high, blocked by the defense. Darnell Nurse, good muscular effort to get control of that play and knock it out of the zone. And that allows the Sharks to gain control and recycle backwards.
1: Yeah, the Sharks want to get a change, which they do, of their defense, and actually a wholesale change, all the forwards changing as well.
0: Cagnoni and Orloff look solid today. They play catch with it, feeding it forward now. Down the left side is Barkley Goodrow, gaining the zone with Ostapchuk's help. Now Sherwood and Ostapchuk keep it in play. Big Zach Ostapchuk working hard there against Kulikov on defense. Put it up off the stick of Sherwood. Too bad he couldn't control that because he was in good position on the left circle. Instead, Lavos Darina, two goals tonight, has never scored a hat trick, he's able to push it forward. Knocked ahead now, and bounced down by Goodrow, up to the blue line, stopped by Mikula, and Seth Jones will carry it out for Florida. Dumped behind the Sharks' net. Cagnoni couldn't clear it out. He has another chance behind his net, moves up the right side with a backhander, got it forward, but unfortunately Sherwood watched it bounce off the backhand side of the stick. Here's Florida recovering it. Eller and Brady Tkachuk moving in. They are defended closely by Cagnoni and by Goodrow, and it's poked out to center ice, and here comes Misa on. Misa across the line, shoots it toward the net. That went off the defenseman Balinskas, and that made it a changeup. Tough to save, but somehow the goaltender Schmid was able to stop it, and the Panthers clear it out. Back the other way come the Sharks. Things are opening up a bit. Toffoli, lead pass, Misa breaking in. Couldn't quite handle the puck on a stick. I think he was looking up to make a play, and the puck just lost his control. Misa kept it in for a second. Bounce forward by Florida. It's fed off the boards to the neutral zone, but the Sharks are gaining in confidence and in pressure as they dump it back into the zone. But it comes all the way around back to center ice again. So Allen and Trouba will handle it there. Feed for Toffoli from the red line, tips it all the way down. Sharks need the line change. They pull that Misa line off and put the Celebrini line back on. Nice little steal by Marchman. Poked that by Smith for Celebrini, knocked away. Sent off the boards. Marchman's going to get it down the right. Puts on the brakes across the line. Trying to protect the puck as Kulikov checks him. The Panthers had numbers there, and Verhaeghe feeds it ahead to Bennett down the left wing. He's got Ekblad breaking down the middle lane. Getting back defensively was Darnell Nurse. He grabs the puck near corner, throws behind his goal line. Matthew Tkachuk is in there against Kesselring. Nice impressive play by Kesselring to win the battle along the boards. And Celebrini just pokes it out.
1: Yeah, that's a really good job by Kesselring as he was surprised. Behind him was Matthew Tkachuk trying to steal that puck, but he leveraged, got underneath the stick and won the battle.
0: But here come the Panthers again. 3-3 the score, 7:40 to go in the third. At SAP Center at San Jose. Fed to the slot, trouble in front, and a chance there for Florida as the puck posts wide by Vilmanis. Around the far boards, Stenberg lifts one ahead. Got it out, here's Wennberg protecting the puck. Loses on the check in the neutral zone though, as Florida got numbers back to sweep it away from his control. 7:20 to go on the clock, third period. Sharks knock it forward. Nice pass by Stenberg. Down the right for Graf. Winds up and tries to blast it. But that extra moment of lifting his stick allowed Jones to get his stick in there and partially block it and push it wide of the goal.
1: Yeah, Florida's ability to defend the defensive zone is really impressive. The Sharks are going to have to get pucks behind their D and put those pucks in good areas.
0: Tip to the middle of the ice. Nice play. Here comes Sherwood down the left side. Shoots one from the left circle. A good on-his-knees save by the goaltender Akira Schmid, who's had an increasing role in this contest for Florida.
1: Yeah, and that's a really good example there on that zone exit of taking advantage of an aggressive defender for the Panthers. Barkley Goodrow does a great job bumping that back to a streaking Kiefer Sherwood, and he does the rest and gets a great shot off.
0: A break in the action. This broadcast is coming to you from SAP Center at San Jose. 6:53 left in regulation. The score, the Sharks 3, the Panthers 3. This is the San Jose Sharks Audio Network.
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0: Tune in to the next exciting broadcast of Sharks Hockey. Jamal and I will be on the air at 6:30 Pacific time on Saturday for the first confrontation with the Sharks and the LA Kings right here at the Shark Tank. And that will be an exciting game, too.
1: Absolutely. Anytime you're playing a cross-state rival, a division rival, those are huge games.
0: It'll be the first time we've seen the LA Kings without Anze Kopitar in over 20 years. Amazing. What a career.
1: Yeah, he was a special player. Played the game the right way.
0: Here come the Panthers. 3-3 the score. Good defense by Celebrini. Back-checking on Mikkola there. Now he protects the puck and angles it off the boards and gets it at least out of danger. But it's Mikkola, the big guy, getting back for Florida. He's checked by Will Smith as he moves up the right side of the ice. One hand on the stick. He backhands into the Shark zone. Fed inside the San Jose territory. Mikkola again keeps it in. One man on this shift. All Mikkola here as he makes his way back to the bench after some good efforts. Carter Verhaeghe is always dangerous. Tried to center it there. Blocked. Now Nolan Allen combines with Marchment to knock it free. Poked out by Smith. Not quite out of the zone. Gloved down, though, by Trouba. Protects it in the middle and takes it himself up the left side for the Sharks. 3-3 the score. 6 minutes to go in the third. As Trouba reaches the red line, he dumps in. Celebrini is in forechecking as Florida sends up the boards. Graf just jumped on the ice. Finished his check at the near side. But Florida shrugs that off. They get it to the red line. Brady Tkachuk moves in with Eller and with Reinhardt and dumps it in. Fed back to the point. Don't forget, Barkov is normally the center on this line, but he has been out with an injury since earlier in this game. That's a big factor. Florida showing some gumption and coming back to tie this contest. 3-3 the score. Sharks lift it out. San Jose's just got to find a way to get one more. As they change the lines, put out Toffoli on the ice, forechecking right now. Looking for the play. It's Toffoli, Misa, and Chernyshov with Cagnoni and Orlov on D. Orlov defends. Cagnoni blocks a pass toward the front of the net. It's up in the air, hits the netting back behind the goal line. And so we get a stoppage with 5:05 remaining in the game, at least in regulation. This broadcast is coming to you from SAP Center at San Jose. The score, the Sharks 3, the Panthers 3. This is the San Jose Sharks Audio Network.
11: 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It doesn't rest on its laurels or stare at pennants in the rafters. Greatness isn't found in the past, but in the boundless promise of tomorrow. Forget business as usual, break new ground, and build something unforgettable. Win it all, then win it again. 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SanDisk, proud partner of the San Jose Sharks.
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0: 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It's a 3-3 tie. 5:05 to play. It's been a good one.
1: Yeah, it really has. And this is, these are the moments that you learn and you grow as a group. And you certainly want to find ways to win these types of games. Got to find ways to get pucks behind the defense of Florida.
0: Off the draw, Balinskas, checked by Toffoli as he moves down the left boards. In the shark zone, throws behind the net to Etu Luostarinen. He guns it around the boards, fed back toward the net by the point man. Good stop, two stops, maybe a third one right here by Askarov. But the rebound is kicked out to the far boards. A bouncer, and Florida is on it. Good defense by Cagnoni. Kicks the puck in his skates behind the net. And it'll be picked back up here by Orlov, who knocks it forward. Tipped to the middle of the ice by Chernyshov, looking for Misa. He won't get it. Fed down the ice by Florida. Is it icing? No. Both teams changing on the fly now as Cagnoni is making his way back to the bench, but his defense partner, Orlov, is back behind the Sharks net with the puck waiting for the fresh skaters. Watched by a forechecking Tkachuk. That's Matthew Tkachuk. Both Tkachuks on this team now. It is taken by Orlov, taking his time. Now starting to move it out.
1: I'd like to see Askarov move out and push Tkachuk away from the net to give his defense a little more time.
0: Good point by you. Is now down the left wing side. It'll be gunned into the zone by the Sharks. Graf winding it along the left boards with Wenberg's help. They work it free, but Florida has numbers over there. They're able to break out. Here's Verhaeghe making the move on Trouba. There goes the stick of Verhaeghe. He thought the Trouba should have gotten a penalty for that, but they don't call it. Trouba takes the advantage and throws behind the net. Couldn't get it. Matthew Tkachuk gives it back to Verhaeghe, who's got a stick back. Fed back toward the point. Nice keep in by Kulikov. That was a really good job by him with his backhand to keep the pressure on. Matthew Tkachuk, who's got a goal. Feeds to the slot. Good play by Bennett right on goal. Save made by Askarov. Rebound bounce to the near side. Trouba wins a battle with Matthew Tkachuk. Sharks clear it out, but they need a change with 3:20 left in regulation. It's a little nerve-wracking as the Panthers have had the better of the play lately.
1: Yeah, they really have, and it's now time for the Sharks to push back here with 3 minutes left.
0: Well, they put Celebrini on the ice with Smith and Marchment. Allen and Kesselring now on defense. As Marchment is back defensively. Checked by Eller, who kind of tripped over a stick and fell down. Sharks clear it. Will it be icing? No. 2:55 left in regulation. 3-3 the score. Smith is in forechecking. Panthers lifted over his head. And all the way down, not far enough for icing for Ekblad. So the Sharks back to get it as the Panthers change. 2:40 left on the clock in the third. Long dump ahead by Nurse, tipped off of a stick, deep to the zone. Comes around the boards, Luostarinen, checked there by Nurse, but he gets it back. Takes a look across the rink, feeds Lundell. He's down the left across the line, throws to the middle of the ice. Balinskas, make that Vilmanis, is able to tip it wide of the net. Wrong Latvian. Dump behind the goal line. Grabbed by Luostarinen. Two goals. Sanders in front. A quick shot by Lundell. That's a good stick save and a big one by Askarov with 2:15 left on the clock.
1: Oh, massive save there. It was a great opportunity for the high slot. They're changing sides and then they're looking for that slot play. And you've got to be really careful as the offside winger to get back to the slot quickly.
0: We're down to the final 2 minutes of play in regulation. Here come the Panthers on the attack to the Sharks line. Matthew Tkachuk is stood up to at the blue line by Cagnoni, so the Panthers regroup. And on the left wing side, Balinskas at the blue line shoots one in. Orlov back to get it with Cagnoni. Good puck protection by Cagnoni up against the boards. Clock continues to tick. Work free by Cagnoni. A nice backhand play off the boards to an open spot, but the Sharks couldn't get it. Kept in by Florida. Here comes the shot toward the net. Where is it? It's blocked by Matthew Tkachuk's skate. And now a nice little battle win by Orlov. Poked at by the Sharks, not out of the zone, but they get a second chance. And here's Dmitry Orlov moving left to right. To center, winds up, shoots one toward the net, and a stick save made from 65 feet out by the goaltender, Akira Schmid. It's all the way back to the Sharks line. But calmly skating over there is Jacob Trouba for San Jose. Minute and 8 seconds to go in the third period. They get the Celebrini line out there. Dumped in by Florida as it came out of the zone. Offside the call. Probably just as well to get a little bit of a reset here for the Sharks.
1: Yeah, and you can tell every time that puck comes up, the Panthers do such a good job through the neutral zone of reloading that even with the slash support, it's tough to soften them up. You've got to be intentional about getting those pucks behind their D and getting in.
0: Faceoff dropped. Controlled by the Panthers. Minute to go in regulation. Kulikov dumped it in. Allen and Trouba dump it around the boards. And it's deflected. And here comes San Jose. Celebrini, lead pass. Wenberg down the right. Makes a nice move on Eller. Cuts in. Tries to backhand it to the slot, but a sliding block made there in the human Zamboni move by Kulikov. And the puck stays out of danger for Florida. They lift it out. 38 seconds left in regulation. Sharks tip it forward, on goal for Celebrini. Stick save made from long distance by the netminder Schmid. Now here comes Brady Tkachuk, gets it to center ice. Celebrini tips it backwards though. Darnell Nurse takes it, long feed. It's going to get to Sherwood across the line. Shoots one. Oh, it's just wide of a net. As Sherwood is taken down, his helmet goes flying, and a penalty is coming up to Florida.
1: This is huge. I really like the discipline that the Sharks displayed on this play. They know it was kind of a dirty play there as Sherwood tries to shoot that puck. But what's more important right now with 17 seconds left in regulation is to go on the power play.
0: What are they going to call him for? Let's get the call here from the officials.
13: Florida 77, minor penalty roughing.
0: Minor penalty for roughing to Nico Mikola. So the big guy goes into the box, and we've got a power play from Power Business Technology. Copiers and printers for your office needs. And you know, there's 17.9 seconds left in the third. Even if the Sharks don't score, they get the power play in OT.
1: Yes, which is 4-on-3, which is perfect.
0: It's been a tight third period. Florida has had the slight better chances. But now the Sharks are on that Power Business Technology power play for the final 17.9 seconds.
1: They want to end it right now.
0: Do it now. Win the faceoff offensive zone. It's Wenberg against Lundell. Sharks get the draw, but then we have a false start. Wenberg's not happy with that. So here we go. They'll do it again. Wenberg steps in against Lundell. Right side of Akira Schmid. They square up, puck drop, poked forward by Wenberg, and it's cleared by Seth Jones all the way down. Only 10 seconds left in the period. Maybe time for a rush here. Let's see what Luca Cagnoni can do. He gets it from his own blue line. Long pass ahead, Chernyshok. Walks across the line, 3 seconds left, dumps it in, but Florida protects. Little bump there at the end of the period for Ekblad and Wenberg, but that's not going to amount to much. And we will have overtime in the first game of the season for San Jose Sharks hockey.
1: Let's go. Unbelievable. What an effort by the Sharks. Now they have a real opportunity on the power play here for a minute 48 seconds. 4-on-3. And you know they'll be drawing something up here. As the head of the power play there, Brian Wiseman, will have that clipboard out as he does.
0: Shots on goal in the third period, 9-7 in favor of Florida. Totals 26 apiece after 60 minutes of action. Let's go through the summary. Mason Marchman in the first period getting the first goal of the season and a long shot from 60-plus feet out. That came at 14:20 of the game. 1-0 San Jose, end of one. Then Smith and Celebrini executing some magic in the second. Smith getting credit for both goals. One of them his first career shorthanded goal and point, assisted by Celebrini for Macklin's first career shorthanded point. Then on the power play, Smith getting credit for tipping the puck past the goaltender Schmid after Celebrini looked like he wrapped it in, but the puck was technically on the goal line, so Celebrini settles for his second assist. Smith gets his second goal at 10:37 on the power play, and Luca Cagnoni gets his first assist of the year with a nice zone entry. Etu Luostarinen in the second period, though, scored at 17:10 to make it a 3-1 game to get the Panthers rally started. Lars Eller and Aaron Ekblad assisted on that play on the power play. Then at 5:01 of the third, Luostarinen, his second goal of the game and of the season from Kulikov and Lundell, makes it 3-2. And then, just 17 seconds later at 5:18, Matthew Tkachuk gets his first of the year from Sam Bennett And that's why we're all even at three. Alexander Barkov has left the game and has not returned with a lower body injury. That is very concerning for the Florida Panthers. But right now, nobody's thinking about that. They're thinking about this game that's on the line. A four-on-three. Power Business Technology power play for the Sharks to start overtime. They begin with Celebrini, Wenberg, Smith, and Cagnoni. And off the draw, the Sharks have it. Celebrini gets it back to Cagnoni at the Sharks' line. And here we go with overtime. Cagnoni will simply drop it back to Macklin. And here comes Celebrini through center to his left. Stick handles across the line. Drop for Smith. Fires it across the ice to Cagnoni. Right wing half boards. Moves back toward the point. Cycles off to his left. He's got Smith. He goes to Celebrini, who grabs the puck. Crisscrosses with Cagnoni. Gives Luka the puck, who shoots. Stick save made by Schmid. Rebound kept in. Power play for the Sharks in overtime. Smith to Celebrini. Back to Will Smith, top of the left circle. He's back to Celebrini. Now it's back to Smith. Smith on the left circle will crisscross with Celebrini and drop him the puck. Macklin looking to get it through. Another drop pass. There's Cagnoni. Cagnoni wants to shoot it. He does. It's wide. He thought about passing to Celebrini, but he decided to take the shot, and I say more power to him on that.
1: Great job. The reason why he shot it is because he knew the goaltender could not see that puck, and really good job net front, as always, by Wenberg.
0: 45 seconds on the power play. Sharks move in. Wenberg drops Celebrini. The shot! It's blocked. Rebound swept out by Celebrini into the corner. And it's taken back by Florida, and the shorthanded Panthers just killing some time here as Reinhardt, checked by Celebrini and Wenberg, work it free. Cagnoni right back with Smith. Rink wide. Celebrini will drop it back to him. Mises on the ice. Smith has it. Over to Cagnoni. Cagnoni to Celebrini. Back to Luca Cagnoni. Now to Smith. Shoots! I'm not sure if he got a piece of it or not, but it ended up going wide. Smith digs it free. Shovels back to Cagnoni. Now to Macklin. Celebrini. Right circle. Stick handle. Shoots. Deflected wide. Rebound near side. Smith has it. Holds on. Power play for the Sharks. Over. Here's Misa moving in. Backhand shot right on. Save made. Misa. Another shot falling to the ice. And it's knocked wide and cleared all the way down by Florida. This will be icing against the Panthers.
1: What a great job by Misa as he collects that pass from the goal line and he takes it to the net strong. And good on Schmid because he holds his ground and makes a tremendous couple of saves. But you've got to like that play from the youngster. Misa takes that puck to the net hard with eyes on ending this game.
0: Well, here we are. Third period. A big comeback for Florida. Now in overtime. 3:05 to go. Faceoff coming up to the right side of Akira Schmid. We're back to 3-on-3. It's Wenberg, Chernyshov, and Trouba for the Sharks. Against Kulikov and Mikula defensively for Florida. And Sam Reinhardt, the lone forward. Can the Sharks take advantage here? Wenberg wants Reinhardt to get thrown out of the circle. Now they drop the puck, and who's going to win the draw? Wenberg really struggles for it. Gets the faceoff win, dumps behind the net, but there's Mikula to get it. And the big defenseman is able to whirl away from the forecheck of Chernyshov. They fight for it. Nice body hit against Mikula by Chernyshov. And the puck stays deep in the offensive end. What's Wenberg going to do now? He tries to hold on to it. He's hit hard by Kulikov. They fight for it. Work free by Chernyshov. He moves in. But no. They're going to call a penalty or maybe a hand pass. A hand pass in overtime. Unfortunate against San Jose.
1: Yeah, what a heck of a battle on the boards. First by Chernyshov as he tracks down the defender and doesn't allow Mikula to get out of the zone after they had lost the faceoff. Just an unbelievable effort that was matched by Wenberg. They end up with a whistle.
0: Faceoff dropped at center. Now the Panthers go to the attack. It's Matthew Tkachuk whirling back toward his own blue line. Nice bit of stick work there against Mason Marchment. Moves down the right wing side, puts on the brakes, throws it back. Seth Jones puts it off the stick of Bennett. It kind of dangerously bounced in front of the net, but it's headmanned out of the zone by Trouba. It's a break for Marchman. Moving in, spinning off a check. Backhand shot. Oh, it's just wide. So close for Mason Marchman with 2:16 left in overtime. Back the other way come the Panthers. Matthew Tkachuk walking in, trying the shot, deflected wide. Batted down by Celebrini behind the goal line. and taken back by the Sharks. And here's Trouba pushing it forward to Smith. Sends it across the rink for a breaking Celebrini. Bats down the puck, gains the zone, slips away, dropped it back. Oh, it's over the stick, bouncing away from Cagnoni. Otherwise, he had a point-blank chance.
1: Yeah, a heck of a play by Macklin at the end of his shift.
0: Here comes Will Smith again. Lead pass, Cagnoni, shoot, score! First National Hockey League goal for Luca Cagnoni, and it's a game winner in overtime, and Will Smith gets his third point of the night. The Sharks bench empties, and the crowd erupts at the Shark Tank as San Jose is victorious against Florida in the first game of what's going to be a memorable season.
1: What a play in overtime. Will Smith gets the puck. Luca Cagnoni with tremendous understanding of the time and space jumps up for the play to create that mini two-on-one. And he doesn't hang on to this puck for very long. Collects the pass and rips it through the five hole of Schmid to end this game.
0: Wow, what a finish. Time of the goal, 3 minutes, 14 seconds of overtime. Sharks 4 and the Panthers 3. Just soak it in, folks. This is the beginning of what could be a very great season.
1: Well, and you know what? You've got to be happy for this group. All the expectation, all the excitement in the offseason. Askarov was unbelievable. And you know what's most impressive for me with Askarov is he showed some really, really unbelievable mental toughness. Probably was not happy to have this game get tied up after the pushback, but he stood his ground and he played unreal through the rest of the third period when they were pushing. And let's be honest, that last 10 minutes of the third period, before they got their power play, Florida was pushing and hunting for that fourth goal, and Askarov was really good.
0: Also, at times early in the game, he made some big saves. The other side of the ice, you got to credit Akira Schmid, too. He made some big stops as well.
1: Yeah, he did, and you know what? Good on the Sharks. This is not an easy game to start with, but I'll tell you what, this is something you can build a lot of confidence in, winning a huge game like this. What an effort by the whole team.
0: Well, the San Jose Sharks get a couple of points from Macklin Celebrini, both assists, two goals and an assist for Will Smith, and Luca Cagnoni, the game-winning goal. Sharks are 1-0 on the season, and the Panthers fall back to 1-1. Stand by, we got more coming up on the San Jose Sharks Audio Network.
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11: Greatness doesn't settle for last seed in the playoffs and an early exit. It doesn't rest on its laurels or stare at pennants in the rafters. 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
0: I'm Dan Rusinowski, along with Jamal Mayers. What a finish for San Jose Sharks hockey, and an absolutely thrilled group of people. 17,435 sold-out crowd at SAP Center at San Jose, enjoying the drama of a 3-0 lead. A Florida Panthers comeback to tie the game, and then, in overtime, Luca Cagnoni, in his 10th NHL contest, getting his very first National Hockey League goal for the winner. Will Smith, 2 goals and 1 assist. Macklin Celebrini, 3 assists. And all is well in Sharkville.
1: Yeah, just a heck of an effort from the goaltender, Askarov, all the way out. Everybody contributing, everybody playing hard against a very difficult opponent that came into this game with eyes on getting back to the top of the mountain. And I'll tell you what, if this is a measuring stick, this is a confidence booster for the San Jose Sharks and the way that they played tonight and the way that they showed the resilience of what you're going to need to do. And although you have a 3-1 lead, you want to find a way to finish the game. Unfortunately, they end up tying it up. Then, talk about resilience, then you have the mental toughness that, okay, now we have a power play, an opportunity on a power play, and you don't score on the power play in overtime. You continue to push. You continue to find a way, and you have other guys stepping up. And how unreal for Luca Cagnoni to score his first NHL goal in overtime to win a game.
0: Also, the Sharks showed that even against a team as physical as Florida, they were not going to be pushed around and they were going to initiate. Jacob Trouba certainly set the tone early with that. He had an outstanding very first game as a Shark, and right now he's our guest with Jamal.
1: Hey, Jacob, first of all, congratulations on a huge win to start this season. What can you say about your group's resilience? You were up 3-1, end up tying it, but you guys kept going and kept fighting.
16: Yeah, just kept going. I think we got a lot to learn, but I think that's a pretty good sign from the first game to get off to a pretty good start. Stumbled, I guess, there a little bit and found a way to come back. And even just to get a point and get it into overtime, that's a big point to hang on to. And then Cags found a way to get us that second one. So obviously everybody feels good.
1: Well, obviously good on you stepping up when they're trying to take advantage of Macklin. And there was absolutely no hesitation on your part to jump in there.
16: Yeah, I think early in the year, like building a team, I think this is something we want to do. And I think you look at Graffer standing up for Stenny, same thing. I think it's a guy getting in there and making a new guy, a young guy, feel comfortable and being a part of this group. And that's, slow steps to building a group over the course of a year, and pretty good first step.
1: I'm assuming you didn't know much about Askarov before coming here. What has impressed you the most about him, and not in general, but especially tonight?
16: I think the simplicity of his game. He never really seems to be out of position or flailing around or making crazy desperate saves because he's always so positionally good. And that's what you want a goalie. He makes the big save, and we got to be there to help him out.
1: Well, great job tonight, and good luck the rest of the way.
16: Thank you.
1: Well, that was Jacob Trouba, one of the leaders, certainly on the back end on the revamped D-core. Unbelievable effort on his part, defending things. And the San Jose Sharks end this one in overtime, 4-3. 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
11: 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It doesn't rest on its laurels or stare at pennants in the rafters. Greatness isn't found in the past, but in the boundless promise of tomorrow. 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Win it all, then win it again. Smash records, defy expectations, usher in a new era. Greatness isn't about what you've done, it's about where you're going. 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
0: Final score in overtime. 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The San Jose Sharks, in dramatic fashion, win 4-3 over the hard-charging Florida Panthers. Let's pause 10 seconds for station identification on the San Jose Sharks Audio Network.
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0: Let's get to the Sharks' instant replay of all of the activity in Game 1 of the regular season. It started out very intensely with both goaltenders, Yaroslav Askarov for the Sharks and Akira Schmid of the Florida Panthers, making some pretty stable stops. And then some opportunities the other way in the tough guy department, as Macklin Celebrini had his liberty taken by Brady Tkachuk. Stepping up, Jacob Trouba. Sharks starting to move it out. Macklin Celebrini just got hammered and his helmet went flying. That was Brady Tkachuk who did that, and Jacob Trouba has stepped up to Brady Tkachuk, and they are going at it hard. Jacob Trouba not even wasting his second, going right after Brady Tkachuk, who tagged Macklin Celebrini, and Trouba going back on his back, knocked down, but that was a pretty even battle to that point. And they're going to head to the penalty box, and that's going to incur the wrath of everybody here at SAP Center. The first fight of the season, and it's in defense of the Sharks' captain. I think a message was sent on that very play by the San Jose Sharks to the rest of the National Hockey League.
1: Yeah, you're absolutely right. I think that coming into this game, you knew that the Florida Panthers play a certain style. And the real question mark was, I love the fact that Mike Greer and his group brought in some difference makers, some veterans, some guys who play hard. And they've really revamped the defensive core so that there's a price to pay. When you come to a new team, there is a certain amount of pressure when you play a certain way to step up. And the opportunity presented itself for Jacob Trouba. He did not hesitate. He jumps in there to protect his captain.
0: And so it was nothing at that point. And then it continued. Some good chances for the Sharks. The Macklin Celebrini, Will Smith, and Mason Marchment line gets on the ice. And Mason Marchment brings a tear to everybody's eye with the first goal of the season. Will Smith roughed up a little bit there by the defensive player Luos Dorinen. They can't clear. Shot now goes to the screen. They score! Mason Marchment threw one toward the net from 63 feet out. And somehow it had eyes. It got through. And it's 1-0 Sharks with Mason Marchment getting credit for the play to the front of the net. Somewhere up there, Brian Marchment looking up from the hereafter, watching his son wear his same number, 27, scoring a goal, the first goal of the season, and Mom Kim in the stands with some of the family members brought a tear to my eye.
1: It really is remarkable how things work out, and I think it's just special that he's here, and he spent time here as a child, and now to get to wear the same number his dad wore, and to get it's amazing that it happened the way it did, and good, and certainly happy for him.
0: Will Smith deserves a lot of credit on the play that led to that goal, but apparently it might have been knocked in by a defenseman for Florida because they credit that as an unassisted goal. Yet I wanted to point out Will Smith's hard work in the tough areas today.
1: Yeah, you know what? He's such a smart player and understanding of his time and space, and he's so gifted and talented offensively. And as he matures and develops, you know, different parts of his game, you have to be impressed with his maturity and his willingness to tweak those parts of his game. And that's one of those parts that I think is going to allow him to create more. And I think he understands that, and he's willing to accept that. And you're seeing the benefits of that, because when you have that amount of skill and there's a hardness in the puck area that you can also have, you're going to be able to create a lot more.
0: At the 1:55 mark of the second period, with the score of 1-0 Sharks, Kiefer Sherwood got a double minor penalty for high sticking. There was a stoppage of play in the final seconds of that shorthanded situation, and the Sharks coaching staff elected to put out Celebrini and Smith. Guess what happened? Macklin, Celebrini steals it. A 2-on-1 break with Will Smith. Lead pass, Smith shoots, score! A 2-on-1 developing. The two young stars for the Sharks breaking down the ice. Macklin, Celebrini feeds to Will Smith, and a rocket comes off his stick and whistles past the outstretched reach of Akira Schmid. Will Smith makes it 2-0 Sharks, and SAP Center is ecstatic. That's for sure. 5:52 the time of that, with only seconds remaining in the second penalty on Sherwood. The first shorthanded goal and point of Will Smith's career, assisted by Macklin Celebrini. For Macklin, for all the things he's done, it's the first time he's had a shorthanded point in his career.
1: That's interesting, because I remember talking to him during the preseason and asking him, hey, are you going to kill penalties? And he's like, we have capable people that do that, I'm not sure. And I said, come on, just to finish the kills? Wouldn't you want to be out there to finish kills the last 25, 30 seconds? And he did admit that he would like to be out there. And just a brilliant move by Coach Ryan Warsawski, because you get those talented, skilled players out there to finish kills, they're going to take advantage when there's an opportunity.
0: I don't have to encourage you to bring that up the next time you see Macklin, right?
1: That's right. I will.
0: I'm sure you will. Great goal. Smith from Celebrini. First goal of the season for Will Smith. His first career shorthanded goal, and it made it 2-0 in favor of the Sharks. Then, Smith would end up getting credit for this, but Macklin Celebrini would make a brilliant play with Luca Cagnoni to wrap the puck toward the goal line. Sharks move from right to left in the second period. Minute 10 remaining in the period. Behind the net, wraparound attempt for Celebrini. Score! Macklin Celebrini wraps that puck around, and it gets past the goal line. Delayed reaction from everybody here at the tank, but Celebrini has his first goal of the year, and it's a power play goal, and the Sharks are up 3-0. That was with Sam Bennett in the box for hooking midway through this game. As it turned out, the reason why there was a delayed reaction was because Celebrini's play, it didn't quite cross the goal line, and Will Smith made sure it was in. So Smith gets credit for his second goal of the game and of the season, a power play goal. Celebrini, his second assist, and Luca Cagnoni, who started that play, began what I thought was a brilliant contest for him, and he gets the second assist.
1: Well, you know what? Luca Cagnoni had himself a game, an unbelievable play, a goal and assist on the night, and, you know, showing why he is going to be a special player to be recognized. You know, we know all about him. I think the league is going to find out all about Luca Cagnoni this year, and that's going to be exciting for him to see.
0: Well, they found out about him tonight, that's for sure. On that play, it made the score 3-0 in favor of San Jose. We were halfway through the game at 10:37 of the second period, and it looked as if the Panthers were fading. But you know, a team that's won 2 Stanley Cups in the last 3 years is not going to roll over and play dead. And the Panthers did that in spite of the fact that a critical thing happened at the 8:07 mark of the second period. In a little confrontation in the corner with Zach Ostapchuk, captain of the Panthers, Alexander Barkov, went into the boards and down he went. Lower body injury, it appears to be the other knee. Not the one that he injured last year, kept him out for the whole season. This is only speculative, but it appears it's his left knee this time. And so the result of that was the end of his night, and you could tell his reaction as he tossed his gloves when he was heading back to the dressing room, because he knew that he had some problems.
1: Yeah, you never want to see that from a star player. It's such an important piece to their group as well, and has worked so hard to get back, missed all of last season with a right knee injury. And you know, honestly, you never want to see someone go through that. I went through that earlier on in my career, and hopefully he's okay.
0: Meanwhile, the Panthers, I think, got a little bit inspired by that, at least motivated to make sure that they didn't roll over and play dead against the Sharks down 3-0 and with their captain out. They'd get their first goal on the power play. Etu Luostarinen, his first of two on the night, getting a nice pass from Aaron Ekblad to the net. Carter Verhaeghe also assisting. It was 3-1 at 17:10 of the second. Then at the 5:01 mark of the third, a little blip in the time capsule for the Sharks in this game, as the Panthers, you know, are going to play hard all the way to the end. Two goals, 17 seconds apart. Luostarinen gets credit for his second goal of the night, his second of the year, from Dmitry Kulikov and Anton Lundell,

0: Sharks were 4-on-3 in the power play, and they really peppered Florida. Give Akira Schmid all kinds of credit for keeping the score even, but eventually things would fade. It would get back to 3-on-3, and Luca Cagnoni came up big. Here comes Will Smith again. Lead pass. Cagnoni shoots. Score! First National Hockey League goal for Luca Cagnoni, and it's a game winner in overtime, and Will Smith gets his third point of the night. The Sharks bench empties, and the crowd erupts at the Shark Tank as San Jose is victorious against Florida in the first game of what's going to be a memorable season. What a night. Luca Cagnoni's first ever goal in the NHL. Smith and Celebrini assisting. 3:14 of overtime. Sharks 4 and the Panthers 3. So Luca Cagnoni ends up with one goal and one assist. Will Smith had two goals and one assist. Macklin Celebrini 3 assists on his very first night. 8 hits for Kiefer Sherwood in the game and 14 minutes of work. That certainly was a big part of the contest. And the one blip in the time capsule, that 17-second span where the Sharks allowed the Panthers to tie it, you got to credit Florida for coming back and working hard. One other thought, too, the Sharks were credited with 20 giveaways in the game, and I think that that's directly resulting from Florida's aggressive pinching style that we knew they had to be prepared for. You talked about the slash guy on the opposite side. That actually worked quite a bit, but still the Panthers were able to pressure, and the Sharks will look at that giveaway number and try to get it lower against L.A.
1: Oh, there's no question. I think that, you know, they're a difficult team to play against. The neutral zone, the way that they reload in regard to Florida, they make it so difficult to get out of the defensive zone and through the neutral zone. And so I thought for the most part that the Sharks did a great job executing their game plan and understanding that we're going to have to win those battles. We're going to have to punt and get those pucks with the slash support. It's just really hard to create anything against a defending team like Florida the way that they kill plays.
0: So Luca Cagnoni, with the game winner in overtime, had an assist for a two-point game. He had 3 blocked shots. Darnell Nurse had 5 blocked shots in the game. And so there's yet another display of the veteran defense that has really improved the way the Sharks play.
1: Yeah, and the way that they want to play is they're hard to play against. They boxed out. That's what I thought. If you ask Askarov, I'm interested to hear what he has to say in that regard, because there is a distinct difference in how many second chance opportunities. One was his rebound control was unreal. But the second thing is I think the D, the way they're made up now, they do a great job of boxing out.
0: And so, the final score in overtime reads the San Jose Sharks 4 and the Florida Panthers 3. The Sharks are 1-0 on the campaign, getting that victory they so desperately wanted to start their year, and they take on the Los Angeles Kings on Saturday here at the Tank. Meanwhile, the Panthers fall back to 1-1 following their season-opening victory in overtime in Carolina against the Stanley Cup champs. They lose tonight in overtime, get 1 point, and travel to Southern California to continue their West Coast road trip. That is it for our Sharks Instant Replay. When we come back, we'll have out-of-town scores and we'll have 3 stars. This has been a presentation of the San Jose Sharks Audio Network.
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2: 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Any publication, reproduction, retransmission, or other use of the descriptions and accounts of this game without the express written consent of the San Jose Sharks is strictly prohibited.
3: What a way to start the year. The Sharks were hoping for a good beginning to the season, and they got one. It got a little touchy for a while, but it always does against a team like Florida. But Luca Cagnoni's goal gives San Jose a 4-3 overtime victory. Let's look at the out-of-town scoreboard around the world of professional hockey, brought to you by Transpac, a global leader in packaging, crating, and logistics. Transpac, engineered to get it there. Well, first, National Hockey League results, and let's talk about the Pacific Division teams that had games tonight. Seattle playing in Calgary. Oilers playing in Vancouver. That first one was the Kraken at the Flames. And how about this? Seattle skating to a 6-1 win in Calgary. That's tough for the home team to start their year like that in this what is going to be the final year of the Saddle Dome.
4: That's right. That's feel bad for my buddy Craig Conroy, my former roommate. It's going to be a tough year for them as they rebuild things.
3: The Oilers were beaten by the Canucks in overtime to give Manny Malhotra his first coaching victory in the NHL a couple of nights ago. But tonight, the rematch in Vancouver this time results in a wild 1980 style of game in which the Oilers win 9-7. Were Gretzky and Curry and Messier playing in this game? My goodness, what a crazy night that was in that contest as the Edmontonians win by the score of 9-7. Connor McDavid, one goal and four assists, 5 points in the game. And Leon Draisaitl had two goals and one assist in that crazy contest.
4: That's unreal. I don't think that's the formula that they're going to want there. But, hey, must have been fun to watch 16 goals being scored.
3: Must have been fun in Salt Lake City, Utah tonight because the Mammoth played the Chicago Blackhawks, and the final score in that season opener for the Mammoth was Utah 6 and the Blackhawks nothing. Karel Hromelka only had to make 15 saves to get the shutout. Dylan Gunther scored twice, and that is a big win for the Mammoth, who want to build on what they put together last year, which included a trip to the playoffs.
4: Yeah, that's a team that I would keep my eye on. They're a team that's up and coming. There's no question about it.
3: Other scores to tell you about. Minnesota Wild in Nashville in Music City. The Wild get a 3-1 win in that contest. Also, New Jersey at home against Philadelphia. The Devils beat the Flyers 3-2 in overtime. Jack Hughes, the game-winning goal in OT, but that was a better effort for the Flyers than the 7-0 debacle they had on opening night against Pittsburgh in their own rink.
4: Yeah, that was not good, and their coach, Rick Tocchet, was not happy about their group, saying it was their worst effort in the time he's been their coach.
3: Buffalo Sabres traveled to Columbus and found out that the Blue Jackets have come to play this year. Matthew Nyes, acquired from the Toronto Maple Leafs, scored two goals and added one assist, and the Blue Jackets beat the Buffalo Sabres 6-3. Rangers at home at Madison Square Garden against the Tampa Bay Lightning. They cruise to a 5-1 win, but nobody's talking about the score. They're talking about the last goal that was scored. Igor Shesterkin becoming the 18th goaltender ever to score a goal in the NHL, and that always brings a smile to everybody's face.
4: Yeah, unbelievable for that to happen at the beginning of the season with all the energy and excitement surrounding the National Hockey League in New York. Yeah, happy for him.
3: Final score here, the San Jose Sharks 4 and the Florida Panthers 3 in overtime. How about our three stars of the night brought to you by Toyota, a proud sponsor of San Jose Sharks hockey. Toyota, let's go places with the stars. Here's our friend Jamal Mayers.
4: Well, it's all young guys. And you got Macklin Celebrini, the third star, with 3 assists on the night. And then you've got Luca Cagnoni with a goal and assist, including the game winner in overtime for his first National Hockey League goal. Welcome to the National Hockey League, Luca. So happy for him. And your first star, Will Smith, with 2 goals and assists on the night. I think he deserved a second assist on the first goal. from Marchment, but he didn't get it. That's fine. It was deflected in front, unassisted. But in my mind, he had 2-2. Great night for him. Happy for the Sharks, and great job by those guys.
3: A great way to start the season, as we remind everybody that we appreciate the fact that you're with us each and every time the San Jose Sharks are on the ice. We've got all the live play-by-play coverage right here on the Sharks Audio Network. We have to thank to everybody who makes our broadcast possible, including the people behind the scenes. Our on-site engineer for tonight's broadcast is Ryan Carlson, and our studio engineer at Network Central is Brian Welsh. For Jamal Mayers, I'm Dan Rusinowski, reminding you of tonight's final score. The San Jose Sharks in overtime win it 4-3 on opening night against the Florida Panthers. Join us for the next exciting broadcast of Sharks Hockey coming your way on Saturday as the Sharks take on the LA Kings here at the Tank. We'll be on the air at 6:30 p.m. with our Sharks warm-up, 6:30 Pacific time, the Sharks and the Kings, and we hope you join us at that time. Until then, thanks a lot for being with us. We say so long from SAP Center at San Jose.
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1: Every single season in the National Hockey League begins with Game 1, and there's no more excitement around Game 1 perhaps anywhere in the NHL than right here at SAP Center at San Jose. 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
1: From SAP Center at San Jose, put away your picnic baskets and pick up your lunch pails. It's time to go to work. The 26-27 season is on, with the San Jose Sharks facing off against the Florida Panthers, one of the more intimidating teams in the entire NHL, for Game 1 of an 84-game National Hockey League schedule. Hi, everybody. I'm Dan Rusinowski, along with Jamal Mayers. And Jamal, the Sharks built their identity during the course of the preseason. Now it's an entire story in... really entirely different as they face off against a Panthers team that's laden down with aggressive players, people that will try to intimidate, try to control you, and that will be a challenge to start the season.
3: Yeah, massive challenge. Everybody knows, obviously, that Florida won two cups and then they ran into a bunch of injuries and weren't really playing their best hockey last season. They've got a new goaltender, Bobrovsky moved on. They've got a whole new kind of system, and it's really interesting to see how the Sharks are going to match up, and I'm excited. You think about how much the Sharks have done and what they, the changes that they made in the offseason. It was for moments like this, and I love the fact, and you talk about how they expedited perhaps their plan based off of how well things went last year and the development and how good Macklin is, quite frankly, and Will and all these younger players. So what did they do? They went and they changed things a little bit, kind of a little bit ahead of the schedule, and brought in some veterans, brought in some new faces, and it's really exciting to see what this is going to be.
1: But all of the excitement goes away once they drop the puck, because then you've got to earn it. This is, after all, the National Hockey League.
3: Yeah, well, that's what they want to do. You know, I think that I love the fact that this group is talking about the playoffs. They're not shying away from the expectations that are now a lot higher than they were last year and years previous. So, you know, they've got a captain now. They've got Macklin Celebrini. They've got, you know, veterans that have been there and won before. And so it's an exciting time for Sharks hockey. It's an exciting time to be a Sharks fan. And I know the players are pumped and excited to get going. And I think it's great that they're matching up against a team in Florida who, you know, has designs on getting to the back to the top of the mountain and made some changes themselves. But a real big test for the Sharks. I think they're up for the task.
1: They're excited about it, that's for sure. You talk to Keeper Sherwood, who's going to be playing on a line tonight with Zach Ostapchuk and Barkley Goodrow, and he just can't wait to get on the ice and deal with the Tkachuk brothers.
4: Yeah, that's just been, clock's been ticking, and we've all been counting down for this day to finally get here, and just really excited. You know, there's a certain buzz right now in our team, I think in the Bay Area, and we're just really excited to get going and looking forward to the challenges for the season.
1: The big challenge, of course, both Brady and Matthew Tkachuk, top players on this team, some of the toughest guys to play against in the NHL, and Sherwood, for his part, can't wait.
4: Yeah, I know. It's. I mean, they're one of many of them. You know, they have a lot of rats and jam in their lineup, so not just them, but up and down their lineup, they have a blue-collar way of playing and physical in your face, so it'll be a good challenge for us.
1: That's a big story with Florida. They missed the playoffs last year, but they were without the services of their best player, Alexander Barkov, recovered from serious knee problems that were suffered in the preseason, and that's got to give them a big boost that he's ready to go.
3: He is their catalyst. He is their number one player. He does everything for this team, and you know what? He's one of those quiet leaders out there, but he is a special player. He's unbelievably offensive, obviously. He's a big man, can play against other big centermen, controls the game, plays the game the right way, has a great stick defensively, is so creative as well. So he is the straw that stirs the drink for the Florida Panthers, and without him, they were a shadow of themselves as a team.
1: The young guys that are on this Sharks team that are going to be playing as a group for the first time also have a tremendous amount of energy. And we saw what we often see before any first game ever in the league, and that is a courtesy lap by the rookie Ivar Stenberg, who will make his NHL debut one day after celebrating his 19th birthday. I met with his dad in the elevator on the way up to the broadcast booth. He's all excited. The entire family is here. And I got to tell you, I'm really, really stoked to see what he can do in real action.
3: I thought it was so funny. I saw a clip the other day. There was him being asked if he's excited about being in the starting lineup or making the team. And he said, well, no one really told me I made the team. And so I thought that was hilarious. But you know what? He, as for as excited as he must be inside, he's really calm on the outside. And so I think that's going to serve him well. And the great thing about it is, you talked to Ryan Warshawski about it this morning, and he was all in on, you know what, enjoy it, don't overthink. And the good thing is, he's been very well trained. He understands the game. He plays the game the right way. So he can always lean onto that in the first few shifts to get those nerves out.
1: One thing that you have to have is you have to have vets to settle down those jitters and those extra bits of energy that every young player pretty much has. And you look through each and every Sharks line, and there's at least one guy. Mason Marchment fills that role on the combination with Will Smith and Macklin Celebrini. Tyler Toffoli playing with Michael Misa and Igor Chernyshov. And then Alex Wennberg, a calm, cool, elder statesman, able to mentor Ivar Stenberg and work with Colin Graf. And even in that fourth group, Barclay Goodrow has been around, has won a couple of Stanley Cups, and so he can settle things down as well. That's great balance right there.
3: Yeah, and I think that's by design, right? You think about what you need to have as a group and as a team, and everyone understanding their role and who they are as a player. And I think that now they have that. Everyone's slotted where they should be. And I think there are certainly going to be some question marks. You know, can Marchment provide the offense necessary to stay on that line? Can Michael Misa take another step in his development, which he's looked unbelievable in the preseason? For me, he looks stronger, faster. And then you look at, you know, Ivar Stenberg. Can he provide that on that line? Or does he elevate? Does he move up in the lineup? Does he take Toffoli's spot? These are all questions that are coming into the season, but a lot of really good things that we've seen so far, even though it's a shortened preseason. And that last game, you got a real sense for who they are going to be as a team, and I'll tell you what, looked pretty good.
1: Will Smith is really excited to get the season going. He missed 13 games last year, was second to Macklin Celebrini's amazing record-setting year. Macklin had 115 points and Smith had 59. But Will is looking to be a little bit stronger on his skates this preseason. He's better conditioned for the 84-game schedule. And he says that young group of players is going to provide the energy as well this year.
5: And we have a little bit of a young group here that's kind of helped become a part of the core. So we're all pretty fired up to get going this year. We know there's a lot of expectations, but we're excited.
1: What do the coaches think about all this? After all, their job is to try to stay as calm as possible. But even Ryan Warshawski, who just signed a new contract extension over the summer to extend his time with the Sharks as the bench boss, says that, yes, it's true, the coaches get excited for the year as well.
6: Yeah, I think we're excited, but as coaches, I think we're more focused on the day-to-day and not get too wrapped up in the expectations of everyone else, and let's just focus on getting our group prepared for tonight. And then when tonight's over, we'll look at the film, we'll make some corrections, we'll get ready for practice on Friday and get ready for the game. So it's too long of a year, it's a grind of a season. We're going to focus on our process.
1: On the other side of the ice, veteran coach Paul Maurice is doing exactly the same thing. After a pretty intense first game on the road in Carolina, they watched the Stanley Cup banner raised to the Raptors in Raleigh, and then, with only a few seconds left in overtime, a Gustav Forsling goal gave the Panthers a 1-0 victory. Maurice basically described how he saw the entire game and what has to happen.
7: I think it was professional. They play such a hard gap game. There's not a lot of easy ice out there or open ice. There's not a lot of room for creativity. I didn't think we forced a whole bunch of stuff. Both teams will look at their power play execution as the place probably to finish on some plays, but the penalty kill was pretty darn good. So we were pleased with the mindset of our team.
1: He makes a point because Florida had 7 power play chances in that 1-0 win, did not score a single time, but they killed off all 6 penalty killing opportunities that they gave Carolina. So kudos for the defensive side of things, but what Paul Maurice, the head coach of the Panthers, says is that you have to prepare totally differently now for the San Jose Sharks.
7: Well, that's the great test, because we're going to go from kind of a wing lock man-to-man team to a trapping zone team, so it's more Western Conference style. And then how do we apply our game to that? That's a great challenge. It's not easy to do, to switch like this, but a great and valuable lesson. Lots of speed, awful lot of skill. I really like the additions they made to the weight of their team. So it'll be a good one.
1: Some interesting thoughts from head coach Paul Maurice and talking about the Sharks. And we're hearing it all over the NHL. People are looking at San Jose very differently.
3: Absolutely. And I think when you add the veterans that they did and guys that have won before, you increase the expectations and you increase the interest of your group and the understanding that this is going to be a different type of team. So the only way to prove that is to show up and play their game the right way and be hard to play against. And it's an exciting time for the Sharks, but not surprised in the least that Paul Maurice is well aware that the Sharks are going to be a different group.
1: It's going to be a great one tonight. Game 1 of 84. We're back to 84 games in the regular season. It's the Sharks and the Florida Panthers at SAP Center at San Jose. Crowd still filing in. Everybody's excited. Big party since 3 o'clock in the afternoon for all of the fans in downtown San Jose. And when we come back, we'll continue with our roster report and much, much more on the San Jose Sharks Audio Network.
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1: Ivar Stenberg took the rookie lap before everybody jumped onto the ice here at SAP Center, and that's how the 26-27 season will officially begin. Time now for our roster report for the Sharks and the Florida Panthers. 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Well, there had to be a decision made on defense, and the decision was made this morning by the coaching staff. Sam Dickinson will not be in the lineup tonight, and that means Luca Cagnoni will make the season debut, playing alongside Dmitry Orlov. The way they've got it set up right now, Jamal, is they've got Cagnoni on the right side of the D and Orlov on the left. They can both interchange, as Orlov has lots of experience playing on the offside, but I think it's an interesting decision, and of course they're going to need Luca Cagnoni when they get power play opportunities tonight.
3: Yeah, a little bit surprising to see the youngster playing on his offside, but they must, it's just another example of having so much amount of confidence in him and wherever they play him. But you know what? I think it's a compliment to Luka that he's been able to play there. He's on that top unit on the power play as well. So he's a real special player. He plays with a lot of confidence. An exciting time for him, and I expect him to have a great night.
1: And it's a really exciting time for Nolan Allen, who began his career as a first-round draft pick of the Chicago Blackhawks, played a handful of games in the NHL, but it's been over a year since he's been at the National Hockey League level, and tonight he will play his 44th NHL game as Sam Dickinson will sit it out. Certainly not a slight on Dickinson whatsoever. He's going to get plenty of ice time. But Nolan Allen, with the physical nature of the Panthers, plays that type of style, and he feels like that it's an opportunity for him as well. But he's really excited about getting back into the NHL.
9: Yeah, I mean, it's obviously pretty exciting. It's been, I guess a year and a half now, and I'm excited to get back and excited to compete and feel the base out there.
1: I know you really like Nolan Allen in the preseason.
3: Yeah, he's been very, very good. And what I like about him is that he just makes the play that's in front of him. He doesn't overextend himself. He's responsible defensively. He makes a good first pass. And you know what? There is an edge to his game that's surprising. And I think that that element has really caught the eye of the coaching staff. And I think that it might also lean to the reason why he's starting tonight. The opponent has something to do with that. Against Florida, you want to be a little bit more direct, a little bit more predictable. Not saying that Sam is not that, but I think they provide different things. And this matchup is probably more well-suited for him.
1: And the other side of it, too, is that he's got a pretty darn tough defensive partner in Jacob Trouba, who makes his San Jose Sharks debut. Allen says it's comforting to look to the right and see that guy there.
9: Yeah, I mean, he's obviously a veteran and someone who's easy to play with. Communicates lots and just makes it easy, honestly, as a young guy to play with.
1: You know, they always say in the Sharks radio parlance, communication doesn't cost you a dime. And Jacob Trouba is well known for doing that. So I think that's going to be a very intriguing pair when the line combination of, say, Alexander Barkov, Sam Reinhart, Brady Tkachuk come into the offensive zone.
3: Yeah, and I love the fact that you've got that veteran presence there that Trouba certainly provides. And everyone on that team, I can guarantee you, this is how it works. You're sitting in that room, and if you're the Florida Panthers, you're saying, hey, keep your head up for Trouba. And what they don't know, keep your head up for Nolan Allen as well. So that element of surprise is going to be really interesting as the season goes along.
1: Right. I mean, we saw him step up and apply very solid, very clean hits during the course of the preseason. And he played like that for the San Jose Barracuda last year, too. So this is just the way that he is. Very, very interesting combination there. Back to Sam Dickinson for a second. He's not going to play, but he and Luca Cagnoni kind of provide some of the same things. I think you're exactly spot on when it comes to Allen's style of hockey being a good matchup for this Florida team.
3: Yeah, I think Allen is more direct. I think that you talked to Ryan Warsawski this morning, and he mentioned that his group's going to have to, not handle the puck as much through the neutral zone. You know that they want to be really aggressive, not only in the offensive zone and in the neutral zone. So you've got to slash support through the neutral zone and really back in on the strong side as a winger into their D and make direct, hard plays to get out of the zone so you don't spend so much time in the defensive zone. So I would say that that Allen kind of fits that description a little bit more than obviously Sam would. Sam wants to make a play. He's more of an offensive type of guy. He defends well. I think he just... They provide different things, and I think there might be some of that involved in who they happen to be playing in the home opener.
1: Well, it's certainly noticeable that the Sharks have a lot more depth on defense with the addition of Darnell Nurse and Jacob Trouba and Michael Kesselring, all of whom will make their San Jose Sharks debuts tonight. Nolan Allen does the same thing, although he's been with the organization for a little while. And, the players up front are starting to notice that, too. Listen to Will Smith talking about the veteran defense and some of the changes that they've made that have made the Sharks a better team.
5: Yeah, they've been great. We've had a couple guys with a lot of experience, playoff experience too, so they know what they're doing back there, and it's definitely going to help us out up front.
1: And as for his own line mates, sure, he's playing with Macklin Celebrini, one of the greatest players in the world, but Smith also says you shouldn't underestimate the value of Mason Marchment coming to that combo.
5: He's been great. He's an all-world guy. He's been awesome with us, and he's a really smart player, can go to the dirty areas, and has a scoring touch too.
10: Let's talk about the Florida Panthers. They've got, well, before we get to that, let's talk about the other guys that are out for the Sharks. On the injured reserve list is the Sharks center iceman Adam Gaudette. He was really valuable for the team last year, and when he gets better, he's going to push for ice time too. But he and Ty Dellandre are both not playing. Dellandre will be a healthy scratch tonight, and that basically gives us the entire lineup for the San Jose Sharks. A couple of other guys that didn't play at all during the course of training camp or got the, non-roster player status, Alex Barré-Boulet, Patrick Giles on that list, but that'll sort itself out after a while. Now, let's get to the Florida Panthers. They've got both Tkachuks, and I've always thought, and this is no disrespect to Matthew Tkachuk, who's a Stanley Cup champion, but I've always thought that Brady Tkachuk might be a better player. I just like the way he plays the game, the way he approaches things. He was a leader when he was playing in Ottawa. He's a gold medalist, and now he's got a chance to play with his brother.
3: Yeah, they're completely different players, if I'm being honest. I think Matthew is more a cerebral type of player. Not, if you look at his skill set, okay, you'll say, you know what, he's not a great skater. You'll also say, you know what, his shot's not unbelievable. But what he does have is a tremendous amount of hockey sense and really, really good hands. And that ability to make plays below the hash marks, understanding where time and space is and create offense and in and around the net is his magic sauce. Brady, on the other hand, is a more dynamic skater, has a better shot, is more direct in his approach and in his play. They are completely different players, and it'll be interesting to see. Now, Brady's played a lot of center throughout his career, and now he's going to be playing on his off wing. It'd be interesting to see how he plays off of Barkov and Reinhardt, but you know what? They're a tough group to match up against. They've got, as guys have mentioned, and Sherwood said it the best, they've got lots of guys, not just the Tkachuk brothers. They've got Bennett. They've got Imama, Hathaway. They've got guys that are going to get in your face up front, not to mention guys on the back end like Mikkola's physical, even though he's not overly physical. You've got Ekblad that will throw his body around. Jones is more of a control type of guy. And Gudas, he's a little bit reckless at times as well.
10: And let's not forget that Seth Jones played 28 minutes and 59 seconds in game one at Carolina. He is a horse in terms of his conditioning and somebody that Coach Paul Maurice can really rely on for high-quality minutes. And then there's Carter Verhaeghe. He scored 30 goals three times in his career, and he's on that second group with Sam Bennett and Matthew Tkachuk. So their top six is as good as I think any in the league.
3: Yeah, I would agree, and I think that they also have a nice balance of grit and skill and nastiness. So not an easy matchup for the Sharks, but nice thing is you got last change, so you can kind of control the matchup. It'll be interesting to see what Ryan Warsawski decides to do. Does he go head-to-head, meaning does he go Macklin versus Barkov, or does he go keep Barkov away from Macklin in some respects? But that could be tricky as well, because do you really want Misa to go against Barkov? So it'd be interesting to see what he does. Maybe it's Wenberg's line that goes against Barkov.
10: That's what I think is going to happen to start. We'll see if they can keep it that way. But Paul Maurice is a pretty good expert at being a little deceptive as to who he's throwing out there. And so he's going to look for some of those mismatches if it's possible. The Sharks swept the Florida Panthers last year, beating them 3-1 here at SAP Center on November the 8th on the heels of a 2-1 home win against Winnipeg the night before. Macklin Celebrini scored a goal in that game. And the big star of the game was Yaroslav Askarov, who gets the start again tonight. He had a 38-save performance in that game last year and was the number one star. Then January 19th in Florida, Matthew Tkachuk came back to the lineup after an extended absence, and Vinny Desharnais really nailed him very early, then scored the game-winning goal for the San Jose Sharks in a 4-1 win. We also had a goalie fight between Alex Nedeljkovic of the Sharks and Sergei Bobrovsky, the since-moved-on superstar goaltender for the Florida Panthers. And so that was a wild and wacky game, and that's just the way it seems to be between these two hockey teams. That is our roster report from Kaiser Permanente. Get care like a pro with Kaiser Permanente, trusted team physicians of the San Jose Sharks. When we come back, Jamal will unlock the win for us next on the San Jose Sharks Audio Network.
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10: Opening night is so intense, so exciting, and so filled with anticipation. We've got all of those emotions and so much more, and the players do inside their respective dressing rooms. The Sharks and the Florida Panthers battling it out for the first of two meetings on the year. The other one will be in South Florida on February 21st. Well, now it's time to figure out how the Sharks are going to unlock a win, presented by Avon. With the keys to doing that, here's Jamal.
3: Well, the first one for me is push the pace with slash support. What does that mean? When you're leaving the defensive zone, you want that our far side winger to slash across the ice and push back the defense. And then that means that you're going to have to get that puck out and through because there's a very aggressive defenders for the Florida Panthers. The second thing, close quickly in the defensive zone. Trust your instincts. Play off the instinct. This is a lot of excitement coming into the home opener. A lot of anticipation. And finally, the third, play with emotion, not emotional. That's going to be the big key. The good thing is that they have a veteran squad that's going to help them stay calm, cool, and collected.
10: That's how the Sharks will unlock the win tonight, presented by Avon. We'll be back with more next on the San Jose Sharks Audio Network.
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0: Greatness doesn't settle for last seed in the playoffs and an early exit. It doesn't rest on its laurels or stare at pennants in the rafters. Greatness isn't found in the past, but in the boundless promise of tomorrow. Forget business as usual, break new ground, and build something unforgettable. Win it all, then win it again. Smash records, defy expectations, usher in a new era. Greatness isn't about what you've done, it's about where you're going. Whatever you do, don't stop. SanDisk, proud partner of the San Jose Sharks.
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10: It's going to be a great matchup, and it's going to be a fabulous season. The San Jose Sharks begin their campaign against the Florida Panthers. As we mentioned, Yaroslav Askarov will get the starting goal. Last season, he was 21-20-4 in 47 games played with a 3.6 goals against average. Tonight will be his 64th career game in the NHL. Akira Schmid, who was the starter for Vegas in the season opener last year here at the Tank, will get the start for the first time for Florida. When we come back, we'll have the coach next on the San Jose Sharks Audio Network.
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0: Greatness doesn't settle for last seed in the playoffs and an early exit. It doesn't rest on its laurels or stare at pennants in the rafters. Greatness isn't found in the past, but in the boundless promise of tomorrow. 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
10: It's season 36 for the San Jose Sharks. The 26-27 season begins with the Sharks taking on the Florida Panthers. I'm Dan Rusinowski, along with Sharks head coach Ryan Warsofsky. And why not get a hard game to start and get this thing going?
24: Yeah, thrown right into the fire. No other way we'd like it. You know, I think this is exciting. Obviously, the additions that we've added to our group and the excitement, not just within our dressing room, but from the community around us and the fans. And what better way to hit one of the, you know, the top teams in the NHL and be ready to go.
10: Only four games instead of six in the preseason, but in those four games, what did you do to establish a team identity?
24: Yeah, I think we built it really starting day one and having an understanding of how we need to play, how we need to keep pucks out of our net, and having that extreme detail and pride to defend. And I think that will lead our group to more offense. We have skill, we've seen that, but again, we have to keep the puck out of our net. And it will grow. The identity is not going to be perfect tonight. It's not going to be a perfect game, X's and O's. I think we need to build. We want to play fast. We want to play loose. And when we have momentum, we want to step on it. And when we don't, we got to simplify it. So those are the moments in our game that we really need to understand tonight.
10: Also understandable that even if you're 19 years old and you're very calm and against great players like Ivar Stenberg is, this is your first game in the National Hockey League. Luca Cagnoni, it's only his fourth. What about maintaining kind of an even keel for those guys, and how do you do
1: do that?
24: Yeah, I think with Stenberg, you want him to enjoy it. You only get one NHL game. Enjoy it. Embrace it. Let all those emotions kind of come out. And when the game kind of starts and you get a shift under your belt, I think they'll settle down. We've seen that in the past with Mac, Will, Meese, Dickinson. Once they get into the game starts to slow down for them and they can kind of get to their game. So embrace it. Enjoy it. It's home opener. Everyone's excited. Our group, I can tell you, is extremely excited, and we can't wait till 7 o'clock.
10: Well, Macklin Celebrini is certainly excited about being able to get those great passes on the tape from people like Jacob Trouba and Darnell Nurse. The Florida Panthers have something to say about that. They're very aggressive, especially pinching their defensemen. What does that do to the way you have to utilize your wingers on the breakout?
24: Yeah, we just can't get pinched down low with our strong side forward. It's, we got to get pushed out and push the pace and go north. We don't want to go back with pucks. We really got to push these defensemen back. They're long. You know, you go Ekblad, Forsling, Nikola, like they're all big guys. So they want to press hard and go nose to nose with you. We got to push them out.
10: You excited about the opportunity to face two Tkachuk brothers?
24: Yeah, I mean, I don't know if I'd say excited is the word, but again, I have a lot of respect for those two players, the competitiveness that they play with. I've got to meet both of them, really good human beings, and hopefully we can push those guys back as well. And, I think our group is excited and we're worried about us. And but this is a good team. They got to respect them, but we're going to compete against them, I can tell you that.
10: We talked a lot about how the fan base is really excited about this season getting started with all of the possibilities that are dancing in their heads. But what about for the coaching staff? I mean, how excited are you anticipating what could happen this season?
24: Yeah, I think we're excited, but as coaches, I think we're more focused on the day-to-day and not get too wrapped up in the expectations of everyone else. And let's just focus on getting our group prepared for tonight. And then when tonight's over, we'll look at the film, we'll make some corrections, we'll get ready for practice on Friday and get ready for the game. So it's too long of a year. It's a grind of a season. We're going to focus on our process.
10: Have fun in the marathon.
24: Thanks, Dan.
10: That's it for Coach's Chalkboard, and now stand by for the Sharks and the Panthers. It's opening night at SAP Center, next on the San Jose Sharks Audio Network.
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0: Smith's shot. 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
2: I'm Dan Rusinowski along with Jamal Mayers. Welcome to hockey season 2026-27. The Sharks are on the ice facing off against the Florida Panthers in what is going to be a very challenging game one of 84 that will be played. How's it going to all play out? When we come back, we'll have the starting lineups and the opening faceoff next on the San Jose Sharks Audio Network.
3: Greatness doesn't settle for last seed in the playoffs and an early exit. It doesn't rest on its laurels or stare at pennants in the rafters. Greatness isn't found in the past, but in the boundless promise of tomorrow. Forget business as usual, break new ground, and build something unforgettable. Win it all, then win it again. Smash records, defy expectations, usher in a new era. Greatness isn't about what you've done, it's about where you're going. Whatever you do, don't stop. SanDisk, proud partner of the San Jose Sharks.
2: Back at SAP Center at San Jose, it's always an exciting time on opening night. And right now, the teams have hit the ice. The entire Sharks club, including the coaching staff, was announced to an adoring crowd here at the tank. And now everybody is rising to their feet as Melissa Gialdini steps onto the mat right in front of the penalty boxes here at the Shark Tank. And we are going to get the national anthem for the Sharks and the Panthers.

0: Great anthem, as always, from Melissa Gialdini here at SAP Center. And now it's time for hockey. The 26-27 season is ready to commence. And here are the starting lineups for the Sharks and the Florida Panthers. San Jose puts Yaroslav Askarov, wearing the teal home sweater, in net to our left for period number one. On defense, Nolan Allen, first NHL game in a year and a half. First one ever for San Jose, is joined by another man making his Sharks debut, the longtime veteran of the NHL, Jacob Trouba. And up front, Alex Wenberg will start at center with Colin Graf on the right wing and 19-year-old Ivar Stenberg in his very first NHL appearance on the left.
1: Well, you got it right, partner. It looks like the Panthers put their lineup in first, and the Sharks are going with the Wenberg line. But they've got Barkov centering Reinhardt and Brady Tkachuk on the backhand, Seth Jones and Nikola. And then you've got Schmid in net.
0: Referees for tonight's game are Kyle Raymond and Graham Skilicher. The linesmen are Andrew Smith and Dan Kelly. And here we go. First period is underway. Faceoff has been dropped at SAP Center. Seth Jones played about 29 minutes last game, and the season opener in Carolina pokes it out of the zone for Florida. Now it's back behind the Panthers' net as Akira Schmid, who got the season start for Vegas here at the Tank last year to open up that campaign, knocks the puck ahead to his defense, and they calmly clear it out. Sharks last season won 39 games. They would like to do a little better than that and make the playoffs this year, as they missed by 4 points. The Panthers were also out of the playoffs. Even though they had more points than the Sharks did, the Florida team ended up out. Here's Celebrini on the ice. First time, gets a chance toward the net. Save made by Schmid. Lifted out by Florida. On the attack, Sam Bennett across the line as the teams change lines. They dump in Matthew Tkachuk. Angle shot from the left wing side. Didn't hit the net. Aaron Ekblad trying to keep it in. That's a really good effort against Mason Marchment. Flips cross ice. Bennett with Tkachuk in front. Sends the puck toward the net for Florida, but it's knocked away. And here's Macklin Celebrini moving from left to right, carrying the center ice. Good coverage by Sam Bennett to take it back. 3-on-2 developing here as Tkachuk across the line puts on the brakes against Nurse. Takes the shot, but hit the stick, and the puck is over the glass and out of play. So a couple of good chances. One for Celebrini on one end, and another right in front of the Sharks net for Florida.
1: Yeah, you think Kesselring's got to be a little bit more careful. He was a little bit too far up, and a turnover created a real tough situation, but the veteran and Darnell Nurse made a great decision early, closing on the entry there against the Panthers and slid to take away the opportunity.
0: Panthers have already played one game this season. They beat the Carolina Hurricanes with the Stanley Cup banner raised and everybody on the ice for that. Right now, everybody's on the ice for both teams here. No score first period, and the Sharks able to break it to the neutral zone. Puck went off the stick of Toffoli as he got checked there, and right at the Panther line, Florida will pick back up, and they will stick handle back to the Sharks' blue line. Balinska shoots it into the San Jose zone from his defensive position. Now back behind the Sharks' goal line. Askarov trying to watch the puck there as it's fed out of the zone by San Jose. And Igor Chernyshov is able to push it down the ice, but that'll be icing as the Michael Misa line makes its debut. Misa at center with Tyler Toffoli and Igor Chernyshov as we pause 10 seconds for station identification on the San Jose Sharks audio network.
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0: Icing against the Sharks here. Face-off right side of Yaroslav Askarov. Puck drop. Sharks have it. Luca Cagnoni banking it off the right boards. Couldn't get it out. Kept in by Mikola, and he guns it around back behind the San Jose net. Handling the puck there is Misa. Bad, tricky hop. Centering play by Florida's Anton Lundell is deflected aside. And now on the point, Mikola flips behind the net. Lundell feeds in front. Oh, that's a great save by Askarov on a one-time shot. Passed by Lundell to Sandis Vilmanis. Now the Sharks steal. Down the left wing side, here comes Chernyshov. Heading toward the net with power. Gets the shot away toward the goal. And a calm stick save made there by Akira Schmid. Great action in the first period. No score. Sharks and Panthers here in game one for San Jose, game two for Florida. Sharks put the fourth line out now, and it's Ostapchuk along with Sherwood and Barkley Goodrow. Goodrow back checking, puts the hit on Boko Imama and angles it off the boards and gets it down. Icing coming up against San Jose.
1: A really good job by the San Jose Sharks on Chernyshov, creates an opportunity. And what it did inside the blue line was a really nice play. But he does a great job when he uses that power move. He leaves it under the stick through the triangle of the defender and reaches around to try to chip it up. He does a great job on that chance, creating something out of nothing. And Schmid has to be wise to it.
0: And he did it against Nico Mikkola, who's not the easiest guy to get around.
1: He's got a great stick, and he's really tall, long, good stick as well.
0: Uvis Balinskas gets the faceoff back on the point for Florida. Shot deflected wide. Now Sherwood gets his stick in the way and blocks a Garnet Hathaway opportunity and knocked it away from his goaltender. Sharks move it out. Ostapchuk with a man on him, and Lars Eller got it over to Nolan Allen. Allen is a target from Boko Imama into the boards, but Allen did the job, knocked it into the zone, and now he's back skating into his own territory as he waits for a pass from Michael Kesselring. Kesselring, though, tried to go up the ice surface, intended for Wennberg, knocked back the other way, and so Kesselring, making his Sharks debut, flicks it around the boards. It'll be chipped out by Graf, and now the Sharks can complete the change as Nolan Allen and Barkley Goodrow make their way back to their bench.

0: Archman steals, moves in, shoots one toward the net, save made, rebound, poked at on Schmid, no goal. We get the whistle, cleared all the way down by Florida, and that is icing.
1: This is a great job by Mason Marchman as he gets that puck from Macklin Celebrini. He decides to shoot, but he doesn't just stop there. He goes to the net hard, and because of that, he's able to find that puck behind the goaltender as it just sits there. He's unable to get a stick on it, but I love the way he followed this play up to get to the net.
0: Don't forget, Mason Marchman played two seasons with the Florida Panthers as part of his tour around the NHL. Marchman coming into this game. This is his eighth National Hockey League season. Off the faceoff, Alexander Barkov looks to make the pass, but it's a little off the mark, and a back-checking Will Smith knocked it back to his own blue line, gets a return feed from Trouba, and throws across the rink for Celebrini. Macklin powers his way through, backhands it through the reach of Barkov, gets it all the way down on goal, turned aside there by the defense. Nolan Allen keeps in on the clearing attempt on the point, but his pass is knocked away, and here comes Florida. Mikkola on the right for Brady Tkachuk. Tkachuk blocked there by Marchment, but he dumped it in deep. Now Tkachuk in for the big hit. Hit Nolan Allen. Knocked free by Mason Marchment, though, and he skates out 3-on-2. Lead on the left. Will Smith, cross ice, Celebrini stops the puck, fires it on goal from 50 feet out. That had a lot of velocity on it, and a good save by Akira Schmid to make it 0-0 at the 5-minute mark of this first period.
1: Going to be an interesting battle right there between Macklin Celebrini and Barkov, battling in the neutral zone. Let's keep an eye on that one.
0: Vilmanis goes into the offensive zone with his line mates, Lundell and Luostarinen. On the far side, Luostarinen to Lundell, to Vilmanis. Now to Luostarinen, shoots one. That went off the defense, and it deflected trickily just wide of a net. Orlov was defending on that play, got a piece of it, but boy, that was dangerous heading toward his own goaltender. Now Orlov behind the net, loses on the check to Vilmanis. Vilmanis twists over to the left corner of the Sharks zone, back to the point, Balinskas. But Uvis Balinskas had to dump it wide with the Sharks totally controlling the lane on the way to the net. What's San Jose going to do with it now? They were able to tip it off the right wing boards. Luca Cagnoni stepped up and kept it going there, but Balinskas at the red line slides down the left wing boards, and Paul Maurice, the coach for the Panthers, is making a change. The Sharks also putting fresh skaters out there. What's Michael Misa going to do with it now? He sends it across the rink. Tipped by Orlov out of the zone, but Sherwood sends it backwards, and Cagnoni's got time. He stops in the middle of the ice, throws it up the middle, and it'll be tipped by Ostapchuk just on in deep to the offensive zone. Everybody heading off on the defensive change. Here's a shot now by Darnell Nurse from the left side, deflected wide. Barkley Goodrow behind the net, went back to the right point. Stopped there by the right-handed shooting Kesselring. Throws behind the net, reaching for it there, Sherwood. Drops behind the goal line, poked at there by Ostapchuk. He's going to get it again in front for Sherwood. That's a good defensive play by Lars Eller, the veteran, who's able to poke it aside and get Florida to escape to get it out to center ice. Darnell Nurse pushing and shoving with Hathaway. They've got a little rivalry. Now the bodies are flying around. As Kesselring inside the Sharks' defensive zone is hammered there by Matthew Tkachuk. You figured it was only a matter of time before all this would start, Jamal.
1: Absolutely, and that's exactly the Sharks answering, though. They're giving, as much as they're getting hit, they're answering back, they're initiating physically.
0: Oh boy, Jacob Trouba had Colin Graf breaking at center ice, but the pass couldn't quite thread the needle. A good attempt there by Trouba, who has to grab in his own zone now and bank it off the boards. It's stopped there by traffic, far side of the ice. Worked loose by Florida. They put it to the point. Mikkola the drive. That's a blocker board save by Askarov from 60 feet out. Into the right corner. There's Tkachuk. Matthew for the Panthers. Sends back to the point men. Mikkola left side gets the pass. Dumps in deep. Tkachuk gets it right corner. Watched by Wendberg. Throws it back. There's Ekblad. Slides it off to the left side. Mikkola the drive. Right on goal. Make that Seth Jones, by the way, on the right side. Getting it over to Mikkola. And the save made by Askarov. And play call. We've got a break in the action. This broadcast is coming to you from SAP Center at San Jose. 7:29 gone by in game one. It's the Sharks nothing, the Panthers nothing on the San Jose Sharks audio network.
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0: As we begin a new season, we always are excited to welcome so many new fans to the Shark Tank, but we'd like to say goodbye to some who have left us, including one special friend, Lois Veneer, who she with her husband, Dave Veneer, longtime season ticket holders going back to the very first season at SAP Center. Lois was lost to a long battle with an illness just a few weeks ago, and we want to send our condolences to the family. Off the faceoff, nothing the score. Sharks starting to move it out. Backman Settebrini just got hammered, and his helmet went flying. That was Brady Tkachuk who did that, and Jacob Truba has stepped up to Brady Tkachuk, and they are going at it hard. Jacob Truba not even wasting a second, going right after Brady Tkachuk, who tagged Backman Settebrini, and Truba going back on his back, knocked down, but that was a pretty even battle to that point. And they're going to head to the penalty box, and that's going to incur the wrath of everybody here at SAP Center. The first fight of the season, and it's in defense of the Sharks' captain.
3: And that's the response you want to see. A tremendous job by Truba. You want to do that, you're going to pay a price. But I'll tell you this, I think the game's changed in the last 20 years. I love the fact that Truba's doing that, but now what you got to do is you got to go after one of their skilled players. That's how you stop that type of activity, in my opinion, is you go after Reinhardt. I love the response by Truba, but now as a group, as a team, you go after their better players.
0: Little discussion right now. Macklin Settebrini right in there, put his helmet back on and is having words with the official. Also jumping in there for the Florida Panthers is Matthew Tkachuk in defense of his brother, and some conversations between the two as they make their way back to the respective benches. That's very interesting that after that, that Macklin Settebrini would go talk to the referees right away. And Jacob Truba, for his part, showing exactly why he was brought to this team.
3: Yeah, I think the concern is why wouldn't you be able to see what happened behind the play? Because, you know, Brady clearly went after Macklin, and in my opinion, should have got an extra penalty.
0: But he didn't. And so the result is going to be a face-off, five-minute penalties for fighting to both Truba and Brady Tkachuk. And here we go. Now it's Macklin Settebrini hit hard by Lundell from behind. Play continues in the offensive zone. A shot from left side by Darnell Nurse is gloved by Akira Schmid. And it's pretty obvious that right now, Macklin Settebrini is a target. And Lundell was the man who did it this time. Michael Kesselring stepped right up to him and bumped him, but he gets separated by the linesman. And so it's beginning here at the Shark Tank.
3: Certainly a different response from the San Jose Sharks. They're not going to put up with that. That's what you've got to like about this group is they're going to try to take liberties. They're going to step up and not let that happen.
0: Now more discussions going on.
3: But again, partner, sorry to cut you off. Lundell hits Macklin Settebrini from behind in the corner.
0: No call.
3: There's two referees out there. I don't know how they don't see it. If you finish a guy from behind, that's a penalty.
0: Well, the play-by-play guy saw it. I mean, you saw it up here.
3: Why don't you just take care of that?
0: Especially after what just happened seconds before. But it'll all get sorted out, no doubt. Zach Ostapchuk, who could do some of that, steps on against Lars Eller. But Eller, the veteran, is able to win that faceoff for the Florida Panthers. No score first period, and here's Eller moving right to left into the Shark zone. Turns to the right boards, put it back to the point. He's going to have to take a return feed there from Ratko Gudas, who shovels it over, and it's dumped in deep by the Panthers. Back to Eller for a one-time shot from the right circle. That was a good chance. Nice generation by Florida, but a good save by Askarov as the Sharks flick it out. It's right here in moments like this that you have to get some great goaltending.
3: Yeah, that's a great save. As you mentioned, Lars Eller doesn't dust it off. It's a one-timer, and I'll tell you what, great job by Askarov finding that puck through traffic and getting a blocker on it.
0: Back to the right wing sideboards in the Shark zone, and Eller is in there forechecking for Florida, but San Jose's back to get control. Another hit there by Boko Imama against Luca Cagnoni, but he shrugged that off, and now he's skating up ice, gets as far as the blue line, stepped up to by Gudas, but he shoots in deep. How about Luca Cagnoni taking a little bit of a hit and making a play?
3: Yeah, just a smart player, under control, understands where the time and space is, and is able to make a play.
0: Cagnoni and Orloff out there defensively for the Sharks. We've got the Misa line on for San Jose. Igor Chernyshov, who had that great power move in the early part of the period, skates to center, makes the move on Jones, crosses the line, dropped it back to Foley, tried to put it into the corner, but there was no place for Chernyshov to recover that puck. Now a steal by Kesselring, who has a nice pinch into the offensive zone. He skates behind the net, throws it back. Nolan Allen guns it behind the goal line, and there's Misa trying to make the play. He'll be checked by Seth Jones. The Panthers get it around the boards, but not out, and Kesselring once again holds into the offensive end. Loose right wing corner. Effective job there by Mikula to keep the puck away from the Sharks. They can't clear. Here comes the play by Kesselring to the net, and a stick save made by Schmid. No score first period. Sharks changing the D. You're going to have to go back to center ice to settle this. Cagnoni back out there now, finishing out his turn. And he will scoot backwards and wait for Dmitry Orlov to join him. So Doug Huda doing a little bit of defensive shifting there as the play going on.
3: Well, with Trouba in the box, he's got to kind of mix it up with the 5D now.
0: 9:50 to go in this first period. No score. Fighting Majors already called on Brady Tkachuk of Florida and Jacob Trouba of the Sharks in defense of Brady Tkachuk going after Macklin Celebrini. Right here, the puck poked into the benches, and so we get a stoppage of play. Enough time for me to remind everybody that you can celebrate opening weekend with the Sharks at SAP Center this Saturday, October the 3rd, as the Sharks take on the Los Angeles Kings. Grab a Semisa poster at the door when you get here and take that one home. Get your tickets now at sjsharks.com/tickets. An exciting game already. No score first period. 9:46 to go. We'll be right back on the San Jose Sharks Audio Network.
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0: No score, exciting action here at SAP Center on opening night. Sharks nothing, Panthers nothing. Face off at center ice, Barkov going up against Wenberg. Puck drop, Barkov wins it. And it'll be picked up by veteran Dmitry Kulikov, who shoots in for Florida. Dmitry Orlov behind the net does a good bit of puck protection there. Got it over to Luca Cagnoni, his D partner, and he flicks it up the boards. Colin Graf shoots it out, and he put it past the stick of Kulikov, but back inside the Panthers zone. That's veteran Aaron Ekblad, who pushes it forward. Kulikov tosses off the left side. Knocked back the other way by the Sharks. Here's a headman for Graf. Breaking on the left wing. Puts on the brakes against Ekblad. Backhands down the boards. Taking it there. Wenberg back to the point. Nurse has a chance. But the shot will be blocked. That was Kulikov that got in the way in the middle of a change. So let's see what the Panthers can do. Paul Maurice sends out the top guys. At least they're taking off the top guys now. Moving in Lou Osterinen. Behind the San Jose net. Centering feed there for Barkov. Deflected away by Will Smith and Wenberg. But now Barkov gets it back. Stick handles down low. Angles it toward the net. Was trying to go off at Darnell Nurse there. And it went wide. Rebound held in. Lou Osterinen goes back to Mikula on the point. Cross ice Seth Jones. feeds Eller back behind the goal line as Barkov makes his way off finally after staying out a little longer for Florida. On the right wing boards, a scramble for the puck. It's Eller grinding it out against Darnell Nurse, who really roughs him up. Play continues. Stenberg sends up the boards. Penalty coming up. Looks like it's going to go against San Jose as we have the stoppage. Back referee saw something there. And we have the call coming up at 11:35 of this scoreless first period. The penalty call coming to Darnell Nurse. A two-minute cross-checking call that the crowd is displeased with.
3: Yeah, probably one too many cross-checks from Darnell Nurse on the half boards there. He just comes in and closes quickly on Lars Eller, but wins the battle there. Good job holding that puck there by Stenberg. And then Darnell Nurse just one, two, three. Probably the fourth one was the one that ended up being the penalty.
0: Well, it comes at 11:35 of this scoreless first. Darnell Nurse gets in the summaries with a two-minute cross-checking penalty. So the result will be Florida's power play stepping out of the ice. Florida went 0-for-7 in the season opener a couple of nights ago on the power play in Carolina in that 1-0 overtime win. Last year they scored 52 power play goals and they were ranked number 19 in the NHL.
3: Oh, just a great pressure on the half wall there. Great recognition by Colin Graf. Does a good job of closing off Verhaeghe, and because of that they get the clear.
0: Graf with Goodrow up front on this penalty kill with Kesselring and Allen back on D. Dumped into the offensive zone by the Florida power play unit. Reinhardt overskated. Verhaeghe gets a piece of it, but Graf finishes his check on Reinhardt, and the Sharks have a 2-on-1. Coming up, it's Nolan Allen. Moving in, holding it, shooting it toward the net. Save made by Schmid, and right there in front of the net is Barkley Goodrow. No rebound. We have a stoppage, and Allen getting his stick up as Florida showing its displeasure to San Jose. How about Nolan Allen jumping up on that play after Graf made the defensive maneuver?
3: This is a smart play by Allen, isn't it? A great position, and it gets the 2-1 and makes the right decision here. The defender slides, and because of that he decides to shoot. That's the right decision as Nolan Allen gets this opportunity on a 2-on-1. He looks like he wants to pass, but then makes the great decision to get that puck to the net.
0: Well, could have bounced off of the goaltender and gone right to Barkley Goodrow in front of the net, so you're right, excellent decision, but you got to credit Schmid for having good rebound control on that.
3: Yeah, you're right. Obviously taking away the angle and looking to not allow a rebound, and does a great job.
0: Minute 20 remaining on that penalty against Darnell Nurse. Power play hockey for Florida in this scoreless matchup. 7:40 to go on the clock in the first. Here come the Panthers. Lundell for the second unit coming across the line. Matthew Tkachuk back now to Ekblad. Throws it far side. Luostarinen into the corner and is picked up by the Panthers. Sam Bennett throws toward the slot. A shot toward the net. Block. And it's banked off the boards and off the defense by Sherwood. And it came out of the zone. But the Panthers move it right back into the San Jose end. This is a north-thinking team. As they throw it around the boards, Ekblad fires it back right point. Bennett takes it there. Feeds down low. He's going to look for the return feed. Bennett on the right point. Dishes off. Ekblad has to stop it on his backhand. Does some nifty stick handling there against Sherwood. Feeds it back to the point. Bennett now the play off the goalpost. The shot from the far side of the ice went off the goalpost for Matthew Tkachuk. And somehow, amazingly, Askarov just is able to clamp down and hold on.
3: Well, as you mentioned, partner, that shot comes from the flank as it goes around the horn. It gets through. Askarov hits the post and goes back between his legs. He knew from the crowd yelling that it was underneath him and behind him, but he was fortunate enough to close those legs and get the whistle.
0: And so now we've got 32 seconds left in that penalty that was called on Darnell Nurse, but the penalties for fighting on Trouba and Brady Tkachuk are over, and so they will step onto the ice surface and go right into action in this situation, and there could be some action for those guys before the night's over again.
3: Yeah, you never know, but I think right now the goal for the Sharks, win this faceoff and get the clear.
0: Brady Tkachuk will step in, but he's going to get thrown out, and so Captain Alexander Barkov will step in against Colin Graf to the right side of Askarov. 32 seconds on the penalty. Power play for Florida. They win the draw. Brady Tkachuk fans on the pass. Got it back, though. And Jones will exchange feeds. Throws on the point toward the net. And I think Askarov got a little piece of that. It went wide. Cleared, though, out of the zone by Wenberg. Good stop by Seth Jones to keep it from going all the way down. Panthers now have 13 seconds of power play time left, but they don't make a play, and Orloff is able to clear.
3: Just a brilliant play on that rim. Colin Graf knew exactly where Orloff was. There was probably communication there. Bumps it back to him, and Orloff gets the clear.
0: Last rush on the power play here for Florida as they move in. Penalty is over on Nurse as he's back on the ice and heading to the San Jose bench. Meanwhile, Trouba at the near side lifts a long feed up the ice. Gloved down there by Mason Marchment. Poked it forward looking for Celebrini. But that's an effective job by Vilmanis to keep it away. And he actually put it back into his own goaltender, Akira Schmid, to get the faceoff with 6:09 left on the scoreboard clock with nothing up there between the Sharks and Florida.
3: Well, you know what you got to like about this Sharks group is typically you see the Panthers play. Everyone, it's no surprise. They want to punch you in the mouth. And then they usually just keep stepping on you. Well, I'll tell you what. They know by now. 14 minutes into this period, that's not going to be the way it's going to happen against these Sharks.
0: Eklund Celebrini is out there with Will Smith and Mason Marchment back on defense. Orloff alongside Luca Cagnoni. And actually, Orloff's back on the bench because of the PK. So Nolan Allen is with Cagnoni now here in the first. Fed over to Allen. Gloves one down. Tried to get the shot away. Kind of fanned on it right out in front of a net. Nolan Allen definitely visible in this first period. Celebrini batting the puck down on the right wing boards. Grinds it out. Throws it back. Marchment the shot. And a stick save from 62 feet out by Akira Schmid. Will Smith roughed up a little bit there by the defensive player Luos Durinen. They can't clear. Shot now goes through the screen. They score! Mason Marchment threw one toward the net from 63 feet out. And somehow it had eyes. It got through. And it's 1-0 Sharks with Mason Marchment getting credit for the play to the front of the net.
3: Well, I'll tell you what, you talk about maturing and adding different parts to your game. That play was all created by the battle down low by Will Smith. He gets punched in the mouth. He doesn't stop. He continues to work in the corner. And because of that, they get the recovery and they're able to keep that puck. And then they get to the front of the net. You battle in front. You create a screen. Yes, you get fortuitous bounce that goes off of a couple people in front, but the right decision, it all starts with winning a battle in the corner. Mason Marchment does the rest, gets that puck to the net, and it finds its way in.
0: What a moment for the Marchment family as Mason Marchment, wearing his dad's number 27, gets the first goal of the season. And Will Smith not only won that puck in the corner, but how about the way he went right to the front of the net after delivering the pass to cause trouble?
3: Well, that's exactly what you need to do, and a great job down low, winning that battle on the boards, getting exactly what you want to do against this Panthers group.
0: So 1-0 Sharks, time of that goal for San Jose. Coming at 14:20 of the period. Right now it's credited as an unassisted goal. I think they're going to give one to Will Smith before it's over.
3: I think Will got it to Macklin, and Macklin to Mason Marchment.
0: Right now, fed up the ice by Kesselring. Got it ahead to Graf. He takes the turn, moves to the middle. Headman feed down the left wing side. That was intended for Wenberg. Deflected away. Wenberg got it back to the point. Orloff lets one go. Blocked there by Matthew Tkachuk. Actually broke a stick on the play. Goes back to get a new one. Meanwhile, on the left wing corner of the Panthers zone, it's Stenberg twisting and turning against Bolinskis. He kicks the puck in his skates. He holds on to it. He looks to make a play. But Florida has numbers over there. Yet Wenberg gets it back from Mikkola. Able to hit Wenberg in the corner, who guns it around. Kept in by Luca Cagnoni. Dumped behind the net. Wenberg let it go to Graf. Centering feed off the defense and wide. Stenberg behind the goal line. Turns away from Bolinskis. Nice calm move there by Stenberg to throw it back to the point man. Cagnoni on. Feeds it over to the near side. Circling back toward the point area there is Wenberg. He feeds down to the right wing half board. Centered by Cagnoni. Intercepted, however, by Florida, and they clear it out. But the Sharks keep the pressure on. Moving in, it's Wenberg from Graf. Stops the puck. Tried to feed a breaking Orloff right down the middle, but Florida just got a stick on it and knocked it aside. So both teams will make changes now with 3:48 left in period number one.
3: Yeah, great chemistry there and support in the offensive zone by Wenberg, Stenberg, and Graf. And the elusiveness of Cagnoni really evident there, creating opportunities.
0: Here's a shot toward the net by Kulikov of Florida. Boy, lots of traffic in front, but it went wide. Now keeper Sherwood moving it out to center ice. Banks it off the boards as he's checked. That was Brady Tkachuk that got a piece of him, but he shrugged that off and got it forward. Yet it doesn't stay in the Panthers zone long. Here comes Barkov up the middle of the ice. Tried to get the shot toward the net. Partially blocked there by Trouba. And it finally is stopped by Askarov on the play. We've got a break in the action. We've had lots of it here in game one of the season. 3:12 to go in the first period. It is a 1-0 Sharks lead with a goal from Mason Marchment for San Jose. Back after this on the San Jose Sharks Audio Network.
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12: 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I have Kaiser Permanente. So my coverage includes regular preventive care. 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
14: Kaiser Permanente. 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
0: Mason Marchment is credited with an unassisted goal, his first of the campaign, the first goal of the season for San Jose Sharks hockey at 14:20 of the first period. Got to credit Smith for winning the battle in the corner, and Celebrini also. They may get assists after a fashion, but there is a chance that it might have been deflected in by a Florida player. Maybe that's why they're calling it unassisted.
3: That could be a great job, though, by them in the corner, starting with Will Smith and then creating that traffic in front of the net.
0: Off the faceoff, fed forward. Mason Marchment was slashed on the play. He's actually shaking his hand. He's lost his glove. Now he will pick it up. Was that Mikkola that got him in the middle of the ice? We'll have to keep our eye on that. Looks like Marchment's all right. Shovels it forward. Here comes Will Smith down the left side. Makes the move on Mikkola. Turns away. Buys some time. Tries to get it around Mikkola's check, but it's a pretty good job by Mikkola to poke it out. And San Jose regains.
3: A really good job using that slash support that we talked about through the neutral zone, really putting the Panther defense to have to make a decision. If you don't come with me, we might get an odd man rush.
0: Back behind the Panthers' goal line, Florida's got it, and they move it out quickly. Long feed ahead there by Seth Jones, put it off the stick of Anton Lundell, and he was taken away there by Darnell Nurse. Good little hit there, knocking down Louis Sturinen. As Chernyshov and Misa were in there. Now Misa winning the puck, knocking it free. Misa's shaken up here on the play on his way back to the bench after that contact. Kesselring shoots from the point, and that was a tricky save made there by the goaltender Schmid. Keep our eye on Michael Misa there for that collision in the neutral zone. Lifted out now. Misa's on his way back toward the Sharks' dressing room. That's never good in game one, but he is on his way back there, and we'll see what happens with that. Did you get a good look at where the contact was?
3: Well, he had a hit that kind of a collision, and he actually ended up the only one standing up afterward. But
0: that's why I thought he was all right, but
3: yeah.
0: Apparently not. Set all the way down here by Florida. And now it's around the near sideboards, and Barkov will pick up, and it will be regained. Reinhardt in the corner. To the point. Balinskis the shot. That's a save made by Askarov. So calm right there.
3: Well, that's what you have to do. And that calmness settles things down. They're running around just a little bit defensively. And Askarov has a great sense of that. Gets the necessary whistle so the Sharks can regroup.
0: Down to 1:17 left on the clock in the first period. Want to make sure you tune in to our first intermission. We'll have a guest from the Sharks dressing room. San Jose with a 1-0 lead. Mason Marchment the goal, coming at 14:20. Off the draw, Reinhardt the shot. Did that ring off the outside of the post? Looked like it did as it ricocheted away. Yeah, Reinhardt is a big goal scorer and point producer, so that was a dangerous chance. Nikola trying to reach to keep it in. He's hit hard by Sherwood. The Sharks take off with it. And Barkley Goodrow shovels it down the right boards and gets it in deep. Minute remaining in the period is now Ostapchuk bouncing into his man behind the goal line on Reinhardt. But we get a whistle on the play. And apparently we got some extracurricular going there with Seth Jones on his way to the penalty box. A two-minute interference penalty. And so that comes at 19 minutes and 2 seconds. The Sharks will have their first power play of the season with a 1-0 lead.
3: Well, I think when you're a fourth line and you know you're out there to be physical, Seth Jones trying to interfere so that his partner doesn't get ran through the boards. But because of that, the Sharks end up on the power play. Talk about doing your job defensively and now leading to a power play opportunity with 57 seconds left in the period.
0: 1-0 San Jose. Wenberg wins the draw. Celebrini's got it. Shoots one up high, but it didn't miss by much. I'm not sure if Schmid got a piece of that, but it went off the glass behind the goal line. A scrum in the corner. Worked free by Florida. And Hathaway will shoot it all the way down. That's Hathaway and Eller, a couple of veterans up front. Florida's got Mikula back on defense along with Ekblad. Sharks have 36 seconds left in this period to make something go with the power play. Smith feeds on the left, but it's off the stick of Celebrini. Coming back the other way now, gunned all the way down by Eller. That was a deliberate play off the end board going for Hathaway, who drops it back. Here comes the shot on the drop play, but it's fired up off the deflection into the netting back behind the Sharks' goal.
3: Yeah, a little bit of a... just a missed pass by Will Smith. Not happy with himself on that play on the entry. Kind of a little bit behind Macklin. And that's what created the offside situation. But they still have a lot of time. 22 seconds left. There's still quite a bit of time here on the power play.
0: And of course, the penalty will carry over for a little over a minute into the second period if the Sharks hold them off. Off the draw. Panthers keep in. Ekblad sends it deep. There's Cagnoni defending. Reverses the puck. And Chernyshov has time, goes to Cagnoni across the ice. A little dangerous there. Luka goes to Macklin, comes through the middle. He's across the line with 7 seconds left in the period. Gets knocked down by Kubikov. Sharks have one chance. Will Smith keeps it in. He stick handles. He goes to Cagnoni, who fires just wide at the horn. And so the Sharks did generate a scoring chance. Will Smith, everybody thought he'd shoot again, but fed it over to Luka Cagnoni. He let one go, but he just missed the net as we got to zero time left.
3: Really great job by the whole group, understanding the time scoring situation with less than 22 seconds left. They got the win of the faceoff, got down the ice, and got another opportunity at the net.
0: Shots on goal in the first period, 11-6 in favor of San Jose. And the only goal, an unassisted tally officially, Mason Marchment makes his entire family very, very proud as he gets an unassisted tally, his first of the year, first as a Shark at 14:20 of period number one. Stand by, we got a lot more coming up. We'll have a guest from the dressing room coming up next after these words on the San Jose Sharks Audio Network.
10: 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It doesn't rest on its laurels or stare at pennants in the rafters. Greatness isn't found in the past, but in the boundless promise of tomorrow. 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
0: back at SAP Center at San Jose. An exciting 20 minutes of intense action between the Sharks and the Panthers. Shots on goal were 11-6 in favor of San Jose. Mason Marchment gets his first goal of the season. Let's go to the Sharks dressing room. A man who is definitely in outstanding shape and well prepared to challenge the 84-game schedule is Will Smith. Right now he is with Jamal Mayers.
3: Well, first of all, great job in the first period. And on that goal, you did a great job, you know, winning the battle. I thought you got a high, like an elbow right earlier, like a few seconds before that. But you end up winning the battle, and you guys get that puck to the point, and Marchman got the puck through. So talk about that play a little bit.
17: Yeah, it was a good goal. Started out simple in the corner, and then a little puck battle. Mush got it, and got one through and squeaked in.
3: And talk about their aggressive D. They're aggressive to hold pucks in the offensive zone. They're aggressive through the neutral zone. And you guys seem content and slash supporting. And you're going to be some opportunities to create some odd man situations if you're able to get that puck past the blue line.
17: Yeah, you said it right there. I mean, we're trying to slash and kind of open up the neutral zone a bit. Make some hard plays on the walls and hopefully get some odd man rushes.
3: And how huge is it to have a guy like Trouba step up without hesitation when Macklin got tackled a little bit there at the just inside the blue line?
17: Yeah, it's unbelievable. He's a great guy, and it's only the first game. You can kind of see what type of leader he is, and him sticking up there was big.
3: Well, great period. Good luck the rest of the way.
17: Thanks.
3: Well, that was Will Smith. And your Sharks are up 1-0, and you're listening to the Sharks Audio Network.
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0: 1-0 Sharks over Florida at the end of one period of play. There will be a power play for the Sharks for the first minute and 3 seconds of the second period as Seth Jones will finish out a two-minute penalty that he received at the 19:02 mark for interference. Shots on goal were 11-6 in favor of San Jose, and the only goal was unassisted officially as Mason Marchment gets the first goal of the Sharks season. You know, San Jose is a hockey city. You can join us in the Hockey City as we welcome PWHL San Jose to the tank when the Sharks take on the Oilers at 1 p.m. Fans can take home a special long-sleeve tee celebrating the arrival of San Jose's newest hockey team in the PWHL. Visit sjsharks.com/tickets right now. Well, San Jose with that 1-0 lead, Jamal, your impressions of the first period?
3: Well, what I really liked about the Sharks game was they played with pace, they played composed, they defended well, and when they did make mistakes, when they did get opportunities and breakdowns, Askarov was up to the task, and for me, he looked very calm. He didn't allow rebounds. He wasn't coming out touching the puck unnecessarily, which we would see that a little bit adventurous last year. Seems to have matured and is playing with a ton of confidence, and that has fed off, the guys have fed off of that. So I would even argue that the Sharks have more opportunities to continue to push the pace through the neutral zone and really put the Panthers on notice. But I thought it was a really good first period.
0: When you play your first game in the NHL, the tradition now is that you go out all by your lonesome just before everybody comes out for a rookie left. Ivar Stenberg did that at age 19. Sometimes that makes people more nervous, but he didn't look nervous at all the first period.
3: Oh, he looked great. And, you know, what's amazing for me is to watch a young player not get intimidated. Well, let's be honest. When the coach has confidence in you, playing with Wenberg and Colin Graf, and you're matched up against Barkov, Brady Tkachuk, Sam Reinhart, that's a compliment that you don't really have, that says, you know, you don't really have to say much. When you get to play against those guys, and he certainly didn't look out of place, was in the right spots, made plays, and I thought that line started to create some in-zone offensive zone time and opportunities as the period went along.
0: It seemed like that all of the Sharks defensemen that are new made some sort of a contribution to this first period, but that pair of Trouba and Allen seemed to do a little bit more. You think so?
3: Yeah, I liked all of them. I think that, you know, they all brought something different. I thought Kesselring was way up in the play and trusting his instincts and really noticeable in the offensive zone. I thought Darnell Nurse was hard to play against. He showed his length and yeah, he took a penalty, but I like that aggressiveness. I mean, I could go through all of them. I thought Luca Cagnoni looked unbelievable. He's moving the puck, obviously, everyone's probably talking about how physical the Panthers are. He didn't look concerned or worried and made some good plays. And then, like you mentioned, Trouba and Allen, really good job keeping it simple, being hard to play against. And it's really a nice look on the back end.
0: But even more than that, too, on Allen's side of things, he actually created a couple of offensive chances, jumping up into the play for that one opportunity. In a two-on-one, he made the right decision to shoot the puck when the defense slid down to the ice. And then he gloved one down and made another good play. That's a side of him that we didn't think we'd see a lot of. We expected some of the hard hitting and the good, solid defensive play, but that's a bonus.
3: Absolutely, and I think he was out there on one of the kills as well, did a great job. It's not easy when you've got Trouba and Darnell Nurse both in the box at the same time and you take a penalty. Those are two of the guys that you want out there killing.
0: You know, it's funny, you mentioned that now, and I should have said something about that. Two of the veteran defensemen in the box, you've only got four guys left to choose from, and on that list, a guy who hadn't played in a year and a half in Allen, and Luca Cagnoni is only playing in his, 10th NHL game tonight.
3: And they managed to get the job done, and I think that, you know, it can't be understated, but I think the forwards did a great job on both of those kills. Understanding where the kill plays were, Colin Graf with a great stick, great anticipation, made several really good plays on the penalty kill, and I think that his acumen for the understanding of the game continues to get better and better, and he's a special player. I think they've got a really good one, as they likely know, obviously, but just his awareness and his ability to play in all situations, winning teams need guys like Colin Graf.
0: It's a 1-0 Sharks lead at the end of the first period here at SAP Center in San Jose. 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One question we do have is about Michael Misa. Looked like he had the better of contact late in the first period, but then seconds later he got doubled over and made his way back to the bench and then was escorted to the dressing room. Your thoughts on that?
3: Yeah, just concerning. You know, he's a tough kid, and I think that when he stayed on the ice originally, I thought, oh, that's a good thing, because he had a kind of an inadvertent collision just in front of the bench, and it looked like he got the better of it.
0: I thought so too.
3: And then as the shift went along, about 4 or 5 seconds later, he doubled over and ended up changing. So we hope he's okay, because he did go back to the dressing room after that hit and didn't return. We'll be taking a keen eye on whether or not he comes out for the second period.
0: We'll come back to SAP Center with more of our intermission. Once again, the score after one. The Sharks 1, the Panthers nothing on the San Jose Sharks Audio Network.
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0: I'm Dan Rusinowski along with Jamal Mayers back at the Shark Tank SAP Center in San Jose. It's time now for the out-of-town scoreboard brought to you by Transpac, a global leader in packaging, crating, and logistics. Transpac, engineered to get it there. Well, we've got lots of games underway, including a couple of other Pacific Division-oriented contests. How about Edmonton and Vancouver? The other night, it was Vancouver on the road in Edmonton, jumping out to a 5-2 lead. Then it was 5-3. Then it was 5-4. Then it was all even. But Vancouver found a way to get it done in overtime and get former Shark Manny Malhotra his first victory as a National Hockey League head coach. But tonight in Vancouver, in the nightcap, end of the first period, the Edmontonians are exacting a measure of revenge as they've got a 4-0 lead over Vancouver at the end of one period of play. In that particular contest, the goals for the Oilers by Ryan Shea, his first. Evan Bouchard having a goal and an assist so far in this game. He had 5 points in the first game, so I don't think it's too much of a guess to say that he's leading the NHL in scoring at this point.
3: That's right. Unbelievable start.
0: Blackhawks in Utah against the Mammoth. Mammoth have a 4-0 lead over the Blackhawks midway through the second period. Anders Lee, the one-time New York Islanders captain, has scored his first goal of the season for the Utah Mammoth in that contest to make it 4-0. The other goals for the Mammoth, Michael Carconi, Dylan Gunther, and Nick Schmaltz. The Seattle Kraken are in Calgary this evening. Second intermission in that one. The Kraken, the visiting team, up by the score of 3-0. Frederick Gaudreau, Vince Dunn, and Jordan Eberle have the goals for Seattle. Other scores to tell you about. The Philadelphia Flyers lost 7-0 to Pittsburgh in their season opener in Philly in a game that their head coach Rick Tocchet called one of the worst he's seen his team play since taking over as bench boss. It's a little bit better today, but the Flyers had to settle for 1 point. They were outshot 44-25 by the Devils in Newark, and the Devils ended up winning the game by the score of 3-2 in overtime. Game-winning goal in that contest for the New Jersey Devils scored by who else? Jack Hughes at 3:23 of OT. As the teams start to make their way back on the ice, how about this game at Madison Square Garden? Rangers beat the Lightning 5-1, but nobody's talking about that. They're talking about the fact that goaltender Igor Shesterkin scored a goal, and it was a beauty right up the middle into the empty net. History made at the Garden as Shesterkin scores for New York. The Blue Jackets beat the Sabres 6-3 in Columbus. Looks like Columbus is prepared to compete this season. And how about the Minnesota Wild on the road in Music City? Final score was the Wild 3 and the Predators 1. Roman Josi scored his first goal of the season, among others, for Nashville. But Minnesota got the first goal from Kirill Kaprizov to ice the victory. That brings us up to date with the NHL. Little American Hockey League note, the San Jose Barracuda will open their season on Saturday afternoon at TechCU Arena against the San Diego Gulls. That'll be a 3 o'clock start, while the Sharks play at 7 against the LA Kings over here down across town at SAP Center. So for some fans, an opportunity to have a dual double. When we come back, second period next on the San Jose Sharks Audio Network. 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
14: Kaiser Permanente. 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
0: We're underway in the second period with the Sharks going to the power play and right away moving into the offensive zone. Macklin Celebrini gets a chance from the left wing side, but he's stopped by Akira Schmid. Our power plays on Sharks Audio Network broadcasts are brought to you by Power Business Technology, copiers and printers for your office needs. First power play unit out there for the Sharks to start the period off the draw. Celebrini gets the shot away after Winberg wins the draw. The puck just missed the net. Nice keep in by Macklin, but a good check out of the zone there by the Florida Panthers by Luos Durinen. Moving up the left side of the ice, it's Lundell who tries to get a shorthanded shot toward the net. Good coverage by the Sharks. Is that Luca Cagnoni? You got a stick on that to knock it wide?
3: It sure was. And a really good stick by Luca as he tracks back and does a nice job of presenting his stick and making sure that that shot doesn't get through. And earlier, Luca made a great play on the boards and created the first opportunity on that power play. Really nice job by him early on in this game.
0: So far, so good. Sharks lead by the score of 1-0. 30 seconds left on their Power Business Technology power play here in the opening moments of the second period. Off the draw, Marchment protecting the puck. He's got the goal. Moves away from Ekblad. Cuts to the middle of the ice on Luos Durinen and picks up speed to center. He stick handles right through some players. Across the line, gets the shot away. Save made by Schmid. That was a brilliant rush up the ice by Mason Marchment, and really good to see Michael Misa on the ice right now as he comes back to action for the final seconds of this power play. Stenberg wins the puck at center ice, tries to dump it forward, but he's going to have to play the deflection back, and that's it for the penalty on Seth Jones, who's back on the ice for Florida. Headman feed on the right. Here's Sherwood blasting one toward the net down the right wing side. That didn't miss by much, went wide of a net. Orlov keeps in for San Jose with a backhand flick back behind the goal line. It bounds around the far boards. Panthers get it out. And Sherwood is kind of back checking. That was close to interference on the play, but he did a really good job in kind of leaning off of his player and knocking it aside. Barkov offensive zone cycles, throws it back to the point man. And here is Gudas with a shot just wide of a net. Held in by Balinskas left side. That's the defensive player for the Panthers on the ice. They send it around the boards to the right wing side. San Jose territory. Allen couldn't get it, but Truba knocked aside a centering pass. Loose puck near boards. Scrambled for by Reinhardt. Now work free, and Barkov got slashed, it looks like. He's bent over. He dropped his stick, and that is going to bring a major harmonic convergence of players right at the blue line as both teams have been watching their top players get targeted. In this particular case, it was Barkov, and they take exception to what the Panthers do as the Sharks defend as well.
3: Well, the best part about this is there's no back down from the San Jose Sharks. And I think this puts the Panthers on notice. Their typical kind of push you, punch you in the mouth type of thing is not going to work. An unfortunate play as Kiefer Sherwood attempts to lift the stick of Barkov and inadvertently high sticks Barkov.
0: Yep. Not much you can do about that. Do you get double? Yep, you got a double. 4 minutes for high sticking. Obviously, that drew a little bit of blood. So we will have four consecutive minutes of power plays here for Florida, with San Jose leading 1-0. This is the second power play that Florida has in this game. First one happened in the first period when Darnell Nurse took a cross-checking penalty.
3: Well, I will say this, partner. He ice-stuck the right person, because it's Barkov, who is a major component of their power play.
0: Well, that's exactly what you were referring to. You're going to go after Celebrini? Well, we're going to target some of your guys, too.
3: Yeah.
0: Accidentally on purpose.
3: That's right.
0: Why not? Face off to the right side of Askarov. Panthers try to get the draw. That's a great effort by the Sharks to poke it down the ice. Barkley Goodrow did that, and now he's off to the races to try to get control. Ekblad, effective job, stymied him from getting the puck. That allows the Panther power play to break out. They're on the man advantage for the next 4 minutes. 1-0 Sharks. Nolan Allen killing the penalty right now with Trouba on defense, is pressuring Luostarinen, right wing corner of the San Jose zone. But Luostarinen back to the point man. Ekblad to Bennett, near half forward. Stick handles into the circle, looks back to the point. Ekblad, he crisscrosses, drops it for Bennett, who moves back to the point, throws toward the goal. That's a nice save by Askarov. Rebound fed across the ice by Ekblad, but there's Graf to intercept and knock it out. Quick change for Graf. He's replaced by Winberg. As Ekblad moves it back to the Sharks' line, but we get a whistle as the Panthers move in ahead of the play and offside.
3: It'll be interesting here. I'd like to see if Colin Graf will go talk to the referee, because what they do is they run a little bit of a pick. So Ekblad kicks it out wide to the half wall guy, and then he comes down and tries to pick the forward, which is Colin Graf on the strong side. Well, if he can kind of let the referee know that that's happening, that's not, you're not allowed to make a moving pick. What they're trying to do is move you out of the way to create a lane for a pass.
0: We'll see how that transpires here as the faceoff comes outside the zone of the Sharks after the Florida offside. Wenberg, nice faceoff win. And chipped out a second time by Nurse. Matthew Tkachuk, left wing side, winds up and drives into the Sharks zone with 3:05 left in a double minor penalty called on Kiefer Sherwood of San Jose for high-sticking Alexander Barkov. Cleared all the way down by Ostapchuk, who's on the ice there with Wenberg up front. It's Darnell Nurse and Michael Kesselring back on defense. Panthers power play moves it out. Jones, Matthew Tkachuk dropped it back. Reinhardt lead pass to the middle. Lundell crossed the line. Here comes the shot on net. That is a good save by Askarov as the Sharks clear the rebound. That was off of Matthew Kachuk's opportunity. So taking it back. Actually, it was Brady, not Matthew, who took that shot. Right now it's dumped back in. Both Tkachuk brothers on the ice. Barkley Goodrow fighting for control there against Brady Tkachuk. Worked it free, but it's in the corner. Grabbed by Reinhardt. Walking out of the corner. Gets throttled there by Trouba as he tried to get the shot away, but couldn't do it. Reinhardt back on his feet, hit by Nurse. Panthers bank it around the boards. 2:10 remaining in a double minor penalty on Sherwood. Brady Tkachuk stick handles. Tried the shot wide. Bennett sends off the boards to Matthew Tkachuk. Matthew Tkachuk back. Jones the drive. That's a save by an on-his-knees Askarov. No rebound, and he's able to hold on and take control of the game.
3: You know, Wenberg got stuck out there, but he made the right play earlier on in the penalty kill on a cleared puck. Schmid, the goaltender, came out for Florida and played it up the ice, and instead of changing, Wenberg made the right decision, stayed on the ice, but that allowed him to be stuck on the ice for almost a minute, 25, 30 seconds. Unfortunately, they were able to get a whistle and a change.
0: Reinhardt takes the faceoff against Celebrini, but Macklin wins the draw for Sharks hockey. Cleared all the way down by Jacob Trouba with a minute 50 remaining in the penalty against the Sharks. Here comes Florida, 1-0 San Jose leading it. Jones drops it backwards. Reinhardt backhanded it around Celebrini up the right side. Matthew Tkachuk goes over to Jones, feeds deep into the zone to Barkov, back near side Tkachuk, cross ice, and it's Verhaeghe shooting it. That puck did not hit the net with Celebrini defending. Seth Jones keeps it in, plays a lot of minutes. Got it into the corner, but Matthew Kachuk's pass is off the mark for Reinhardt, so it comes all the way back to the Panthers zone. Moving up ice now, Florida. Matthew Tkachuk skates in. Minute 15 on the power play. Centering feed from the right wing side. Intended for Verhaeghe. Intercepted. And here comes Wennberg. Wennberg to center. One on three. He's taking his time. Crosses the line. Now takes it up against the boards. Kills some more time on the penalty. Now gets some help from Barkley Goodrow. And that killed 15 seconds of power play time.
3: Just a tremendous heads-up play there by Wennberg. Gets the entry. He's got four guys on it. On him. Able to maintain control of that puck.
0: 49 seconds on the power plays. The Panthers tip one on goal. The save made by Akam Askarov. There's a loose puck. Scramble for it to the right side of the Sharks net. Where is it? Somehow Askarov's got it. We've got sticks up in the air. More pushing. More shoving. Goodrow, Nurse, all involved with members of the Panthers as they converge back behind the goal line after Askarov got the whistle.
3: Well, good on Askarov. Holds his ground as there's just chaos in front of him. And I love the way everybody comes back to the house, defends the front of the net, and does whatever they have to not allow them a second, third chance opportunity.
0: And so we've got ourselves a face-off coming up inside the Sharks zone as they break everybody up. Why is it?

0: The Candles for Florida along the boards. 30 seconds on the power play for Florida. Four straight minutes of man advantage. They center it out front. Here comes the shot from Brady Tkachuk. That's a great save by Askarov, and the Sharks chop it all the way down.
1: What a save that was. 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What a save by Askarov.
0: And so the score is still 1-0 San Jose. Now Macklin Celebrini steals it. A 2-on-1 break with Will Smith. Lead pass Smith. Shoots. Star! A 2-on-1 developing. The two young stars for the Sharks breaking down the ice. Macklin Celebrini feeds to Will Smith. And a rocket comes off his stick and whistles past the outstretched reach of Akira Schmid. Will Smith makes it 2-0 Sharks, and SAP Center is ecstatic.
1: Oh, here we go! They get the kill. They kill off 4 minutes. They get the right guys back out there on the ice, still on the penalty kill. I love this decision here by Ryan Warsawski to allow these guys to finish kills, and that's something I talked to Macklin about, and he said, absolutely, I want to get out there. Gets the two young guys out there. At the end of a kill, they're fresh, they're excited, and they make the play that's necessary. They're able to capitalize on a 2-on-1.
0: And that's a shorthanded goal because only a few seconds remained in Sherwood's penalty. Sharks 2, Panthers nothing, and the crowd roars its appreciation. Here come the Panthers back in. Penalty is over on Sherwood. He's back on the ice. He's bumped. He knocked it forward to Smith. He stick handles. Slides it on the right for Celebrini, but Mikula got over there with that long reach and denied the Sharks' scoring opportunity. Luca Cagnoni in the middle of the ice on with Orloff, exchanging passes with him. 13 and a half to go, second period here at SAP Center. Sharks 2, Panthers no score as Marchment chips it away. Cagnoni backhands off the boards and gets it deep from the red line. Smart play by Cagnoni at the end of his shift as the Sharks get fresh skaters on defensively. It's Nurse and Kesselring back skating as the Panthers go to the attack. Florida reaches the red line and dumps one in. Kesselring reverses the puck to a near spot. Mason Marchment back to get it, and he banked it forward and got it out to center. Panthers on top of it. They move in onside. Garnet Hathaway dumping it in and looking to arrive in ill humor. He's got to deal with Darnell Nurse, though. Nurse flings it around the boards, and here's Will Smith on the left wing side gaining the offensive zone. Try to slip it to Marchment. That was a nifty idea, but it gets stopped, and then we get Hathaway toppling to the ice with contact after the whistle at the blue line of the Panthers. And once again, we got a lot of scrums going on in this game in the second period.
1: Yeah, I think the Panthers are going to be sorely disappointed. They are not going to push around this Sharks group. They're standing up to every opportunity that they're throwing at them. And we talked about it with Will in the intermission, the slash support through the neutral zone. You're seeing that show opportunity for them, getting opportunities for two-on-ones and putting the Panthers on notice. If they want to stand up, they're going to pay a price.
0: It's the Sharks 2, the Panthers nothing. 7:07 gone by in the second period. Back to SAP Center after this on the San Jose Sharks Audio Network.
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5: Again, San Jose
0: Will Smith gets a shorthanded goal for the Sharks at 5:52 of the second period, assisted by his good friend Macklin Celebrini.

0: the time of that, again, 5:52. Looks like Mason Marchment right now is being delivered a minor penalty for some reason, for slashing. And that was after some lengthy discussions with the officials during the break. And so at the 7:07 mark, Marchment is on his way to the penalty box. The Panthers will have the man advantage. But I wanted to add one other note, Jamal, and that is that Celebrini assisted on Smith's shorthanded goal. For the two youngsters, it's their first career shorthanded points. So that's awesome.
1: That is amazing. I'm a little confused. You can review a slashing penalty? I thought you can only review 5-minute penalties.
0: Well, what if they called him 5 minutes and they reviewed it?
1: That's
0: what
1: they did.
0: Well, they didn't say it, but apparently they did. This will be the fourth power play. We'll get that straightened out in a minute. As now off the faceoff, Florida setting up on the power play. 2-0 Sharks. Here comes the play to the net. It's calmly stopped by the defense in front. That's a pair of Truba and Allen that stopped it, and they cleared it. So Florida. Stick handles to center. Jones is a really good skater. Crosses the line, turns, drops it back. Head across the rink to Matthew Tkachuk from his brother Brady. Reinhardt spins it around. Jones to the point. Barkov feeds Matthew Tkachuk, drops it back. Here's Barkov, dishes off to Jones, left circle, shot, left save made by Askarov, and he covers up. And how about that save? He was kind of moving to his left to cheat a bit, reached out with that right-handed glove and caught it.
1: Yeah, and you know what else? There's a really good job by Allen in front of the net, and as he boxes out the bigger man in Matthew Tkachuk and not allowing him to get to the front of the net to create that traffic, and more importantly, allowing Askarov to see that shot.
0: Faceoff right side of Yaroslav Askarov. Shots 14-11 in favor of San Jose. Goals by Marchment and Will Smith. Smith's is shorthanded. But here's the power play for Florida. Moving into the offensive zone. Setting up. Barkov right side. Feeds down low. Fed in front for Matthew Tkachuk. Over for Reinhardt. Couldn't get the shot away. Good coverage by the Sharks in front. Ostapchuk knocks down his man there at the near side. That's Barkov, who's shaken up again. And Barkov now is going to have to go off the ice and into the dressing room. And he throws his glove down to the ice as he makes his way off. That was after Zach Ostapchuk got involved with him in the corner.
1: Not quite sure what happened there, but obviously Barkov not happy. But I like how hard they're being on their skill, and that's exactly what they did. As the puck went in the corner and there's a little bit of a battle. Ostapchuk goes in there. And honestly, just Barkov fell awkwardly behind.
0: Yeah, Barkley Goodrow was involved in that too, wasn't he? Or maybe not. Yeah, just Ostapchuk. Okay. Barkov was really mad. Shaking up there?
1: Yeah, I think he's not. I think it's something to do with lower body.
0: Okay.
1: It looked like to me.
0: Well, here we, and don't forget, he had that serious knee injury last year that kept him out all season. So if he's going to get upset, that's probably what it's all about. As now here come the Sharks back in their own zone. Chance, good stop by Askarov. Rebound picked up, Florida. Backhand pass, Lundell. Jones, shot through a screen, wide. Askarov is looking really good right now. Fed back to the point. Jones stopping it. Shooting it. Save made in front. Matthew Tkachuk shoots. Point blank save by Askarov. Rebound knocked off the boards by Sherwood. And there's a chase. And Sherwood's going to get there first. Backhand chance moving in against Jones. That is high and wide. But how about Sherwood at the end of his shift winning that battle with a really good skater in Jones? Fans are really going to enjoy that this season.
1: And I tell you what, he got a lot on that backhand.
0: I love it when they take the backhand, too. As the penalty is over on Marchment. He's back on the ice. Florida is 0-4 in the power play. Is now moving in. Allen gets knocked down by Lulostarinen behind the net. In the San Jose zone. No penalty called. And the fans don't like it. But Marchment steals it from Verhaeghe. Tips to Smith. Flips it in the air as Marchment gets knocked down in the neutral zone. And there's no penalty called. Nobody was near him. A big hit by Marchment behind the goal line there against Verhaeghe. Here comes the Panther attack back the other way. Stolen away by the Sharks. Fed out by San Jose's Luca Cagnoni. And now taking it back, Orlov. Angling it forward. Fans issuing their wrath in the direction of the referees. Is now at the blue line. The puck is stopped. We get pushing, we get shoving, and Boko Imama is being kept away from members of the San Jose Sharks. Big Boko, a tough guy, is being pushed aside by the linesman, and we got to keep our eyes on that as we got more penalties coming up. It's going to be a hooking call, looks like, against Florida in the middle of all of the action in the neutral zone. And I think that's going to be Sam Bennett that probably is going to get the call here. Let's wait and see. But it happens at 9:50 of the second period. So this will be a Sharks Power Business Technology power play. Once again, a two-minute hooking call on Florida. And indeed it is. Sam Bennett on his way in.
1: Well, we talked about it before the game when we were talking about unlocking the win and what it would take. And my third point was playing with emotion, not emotional. And so far, the Sharks are doing a good job of keeping their cool.
0: Power play for San Jose from Power Business Technology. Copiers and printers for your office needs. Gunned around by Florida out to center ice. Ekblad on the move for Florida. Into the Shark zone. One on two. Gets knocked down there as he dumps it around the boards. That was Smith and Cagnoni defending. Chernyshov drops it back to Luca Cagnoni. Cagnoni knows he wants to get it to Macklin. Macklin Celebrini through center, flips on the right off the boards. And unfortunately, Chernyshov couldn't get it back to him, so the Panthers clear. Hathaway and Eller step off for Florida. New penalty killers up front. Luostarinen jumping on, along with Lundell. Sharks move from right to left in the second period. Minute 10 remaining in the period. Behind the net, wraparound attempt for Celebrini. Score! Macklin Celebrini wraps that puck around and it gets past the goal line. Delayed reaction from everybody here at the tank. But Celebrini has his first goal of the year and it's a power play goal. And the Sharks are up 3-0.
1: Just a great job on the entry as they get the puck and they kick it out wide. Will Smith decides to dump that in. Macklin does a nice job of winning that battle. And then you're right, partner. What a heads-up play by Macklin Celebrini as he wraps that in. It goes off of the goaltender, Schmid, and into the back of the net, but there was a delay. The puck was underneath Schmid. The ref was in the perfect position, and as he moved, he noticed, hey, that puck's in the net.
0: Will Smith got him the puck. Great job by Wenberg for some delay stuff along the boards, and Macklin Celebrini taking it in his skate. And what a reaction behind the net. Akira Schmid just couldn't get there.
1: What a great job there on the rush, on the kickback, getting that play in. And Will made the right decision to shoot that puck in. And they were able to get the retrieval. They got a fortuitous bounce off the end boards, but they took advantage of the opportunity.
0: Smith and Luca Cagnoni get the assists on 10:37. So Luca gets his third career point, all of them assists. Sharks 3, Panthers nothing, and the fans are enjoying things here at the tank. Cagnoni with it, flips it off to the left wing boards, ahead of the red line, Sherwood shoots in. Around the far side, Graff keeps in with his skate, a scrum forward along the boards, worked free by Florida, and the Panthers pick back up. On their left wing side, Vilmanis is able to shoot one in. This is Vilmanis, Lundell, and Luostarinen in the line. Eller staying on the ice at the moment, as things have gotten jumbled up with the power plays. Here's Nurse across the line, driving in, shot, blocked by Belinskis' stick, and it goes way up over the top, 55 rows up into the seats, and a souvenir for a lucky fan.
1: You know what, that play starts in the defensive zone, and there's no letting up. I love Darnell Nurse, finishes his check in the corner, and then joins the rush, and is the one who actually gets the opportunity on the other end.
0: We've got a break in the action, and what action we've got. Game one of the regular season, 8:20 to go, second period here at SAP Center at San Jose. The score, the Sharks 3, the Florida Panthers nothing. This is the San Jose Sharks Audio Network.
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0: Mason Marchment, Will Smith, and Macklin Celebrini all have goals. Smith, a shorty. Celebrini, a power play goal. Marchment, even strength. The top line, getting it done up front. The defense and Yaroslav Askarov standing tall. Sharks 3, Panthers nothing. 8:18 to go, second period. Off the draw, Panthers zone. Back to action on the ice. Graf trying to get it. Good job by Florida to work it free, and here they come. Seth Jones leads the attack with Reinhardt up ice. Comes across the line. Shot by Reinhardt toward the net. He's kind of deflecting that off the pad to try to get it to a rebound player in front. But the Sharks able to gobble that up, and Nolan Allen hit hard. Fed it forward, but unfortunately, Wenberg couldn't handle the pass. Panthers keep it in. Right wing corner, Shark zone. Worked loose by Eller. Put it back to the point. Jones the shot. Easy stick save by Askarov. Rebound, right wing corner. It's Reinhardt trying to work it free, and the combination of Trouba and Stenberg knock it away. And how about Stenberg getting it out of the zone with his own individual effort? Pokes it on the left wing side. Gets throttled by Balinskas right away, and Colin Graf is going after Balinskas. A big hit by Balinskas knocking down Graf. And that's going to get separated by the linesman, but Colin Graf very willing to stand up for his 19-year-old teammate and linemate as Stenberg got throttled there by Balinskas.
1: Yeah, and I would say Balinskas should get an instigator. All they were doing was cross-checking each other, and all of a sudden he drops his gloves and starts punching.
0: Well, we'll wait and see what the call is. Referees Kyle Raymond and Graham Skillet are having a chat with the linesman, Andrew Smith and Dan Kelly. See exactly what they saw on the ice. Let's get the call.
9: Penalties on the play. Florida has a 5-minute major penalty. 51 has 2 minutes for roughing. The play is under review.
0: So a 5-minute major penalty being called on Balinskas. They didn't say what for. Colin Graf gets a 2-minute penalty for roughing. And as we hear, the play is under review. So let's wait and find out.
1: Yeah, that's as this happens, all Colin Graf does is stop and go right back at him. And before you know it, Balinskas drops his gloves and starts punching. Colin Graf doesn't drop his gloves. That at the very least is 2-5 and a 10. And maybe you give Colin a 5 for fighting, but that's 2-5 and a 10 for, you know, fighting someone who's not engaged.
0: Well, right now, Balinskas has a 5-minute major up on the board against him, although they haven't put it up on the board. Graf has a 2-minute minor for roughing. But they're reviewing everything to see exactly what they're going to call. And you have both referees looking at it on the iPad down at the edge of the penalty box, while Uvis Balinskas calmly takes a seat inside of the penalty box for Florida, watching the officials do that right in front of him. Meanwhile, Colin Graf looks none the worse for wear. After taking a drink of water inside the penalty box, the Lincoln, Massachusetts native, such a valuable part of the Sharks. Boy, it's been quite a game tonight, hasn't it?
1: Yeah, there's been a tremendous amount of push. You obviously know that there's a physicalness to this Florida team. They try to out-muscle you. They try to be super aggressive. What I've been most impressed with is the composure that the Sharks have shown, the pushback that they've shown, and the ability to instigate and to not just react. And when you do that, you're putting a team who's typically been able to, for lack of a better word, bully teams in the Florida Panthers, and you're answering it every single time. And because of that, and it's not about fighting, I'm talking about the confrontations, because of that, you're really making them frustrated.
0: Well, they go after the Sharks' top guys, and then the Sharks come back and go after the skill guys
9: on the
0: other side.
9: Penalties on the play. 26, Florida has a minor penalty for roughing. 5 minutes for fighting. San Jose, 51. 5 minutes for fighting.
0: All right.
1: We got a power play.
0: Power play for the Sharks as a result of that. You'll take it. That'll be the third Sharks man advantage coming up. So Florida gets 2 plus 5. And the Sharks get 5.
1: And Paul Maurice, obviously, for the Florida Panthers, is not happy about that. But the Sharks will go back on the power play here, and a real opportunity to put a stranglehold on this game.
0: Power plays courtesy of Power Business Technology. Copiers and printers for your office needs. Don't forget, our next broadcast is Saturday right here at SAP Center. Jamal and I will be on the air at 6:30 p.m. Pacific Time, as the Los Angeles Kings come to town for the first time. That's always interesting. They get the chop going here at the tank. Off the faceoff, Sharks on the man advantage. Cagnoni to Smith. Quick pass out of the slot. Weinberg the drive off of that feed from Chernyshov. And that was just magnificent setup by the Sharks, but a good save by Akira Schmid.
1: Well, you know what they're trying to do. They're trying to use the aggressiveness of the Panthers on the kill to their advantage, and they do a masterful job. I actually think Wenberg can have one final pass over to Macklin on the back door.
0: Yeah, they'll talk about that later, but right now back to action. 3-0 San Jose leading it in game one of the regular season. Cleared by Florida back down the ice. Sharks are 1-for-2 on the power play, and they have a shorthanded goal today. 3-0 San Jose. Here's Cagnoni leading the attack. Makes the move of the blue line. Spins and tried to drop it back to Will Smith, but that's a good job by Eller to read that and deflect it all the way down. Still, you like Luka's jump when he's coming up ice with the puck, don't you?
1: Absolutely. He's a real smart player playing with a ton of confidence, and you want him wanting the puck.
0: Here comes Celebrini taking the drop from Smith, moving down the left side of the ice, up to the blue line, guns it around, but unfortunately, nobody could grab it. It's all the way back into the San Jose territory. Minute 9 seconds left in the extra penalty. It's being served by Sam Bennett of Florida. Power play hockey for the Sharks moving in, but Sharks have to regroup, and they're going to call a penalty for interference here against San Jose, it looks like. As the Sharks, Cagnoni grabbed the puck when the play blew dead. And it is Luca Cagnoni on his way to the penalty box here to make it 4-on-4 for the next 59 seconds.
1: Yeah, that's unfortunate. Not the entries that they would like. Three different opportunities. And on the third one, unfortunately, Luca, after he kicks this back, interferes with the Florida Panthers. And they do a good job of selling it and getting the call. So it'll be 4-on-4 for the next 59 seconds. And then the Panthers will go on the power play.
0: Bennett's out there, right side of Askarov. 3-0 Sharks. 4-on-4 here. That's a big face-off win for Michael Misa. Nurse behind the net takes his time. Gets hit from Verhaeghe. Gets back on his feet. Protects the puck. Gets it over to Kesslerwing. And Kesslerwing and Misa tip it out of the zone, but it winds up going into the bench. And your thoughts on all of that?
1: Yeah, I don't think Darnell Nurse is quite happy with that. Whether or not he put himself in that position, the Panthers player chose to cross-check him from behind. He just can't do that. Just because he turns doesn't mean you get to cross-check him from behind, but it wasn't called.
0: Faceoff right side of the goaltender, Askarov. Sharks win the draw. Nurse protects the puck. Stick handles away after taking the handoff from Kesslerwing. Nice knock forward, but it was overskated by Misa. So Bennett will cycle backwards. Checked by Misa. Misa worked it free. Could be a breakaway for Sherwood. Moving in, shooting it up high, and a glove save made by Schmid. Had to take the shot. He knew that a man was charging back to catch him, but a good chance for Kiefer Sherwood there.
1: Yeah, great stick by Misa. Nice little play, and Sherwood standing still. Couldn't quite skate away, but maybe another stride and a half he could have waited, but good decision to make that shot.
0: Breaking the action. This broadcast is coming to you from SAP Center at San Jose. 5:54 to go, second period. It's a 3-0 Sharks lead over Florida. Game one, you're listening to it on the San Jose Sharks Audio Network.
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0: Well, here we go. 28 seconds left in a 4-on-4, and look who's on the ice, Smith and Celebrini.
1: Yeah,
0: why not?
1: Absolutely. You know, just let them know that you got a 30-second shift here. Hopefully you got the puck and create something.
0: Off the faceoff now, controlled by the Panthers. They clear it out, but barely. Nolan Allen protects it away from Mikolas Cech. Stick handles with it up to the blue line. Flips across the rink. Zone entry there for Will Smith. Tried to force it in the direction of Jacob Trouba, but Celebrini goes back to play the puck back at center ice. Allen shoots in, stop side of a net there by the goaltender, Akira Schmid, who's in nets to our left in the second period. 5:20 to go. Penalty on Florida is over. Panthers on the power play for 50 more seconds. Goodrow is on the ice with Celebrini on this PK at the moment. The Panthers move in. Celebrini makes the defensive play to knock it off the boards and get it out of the zone. 40 seconds left in a brief power play as Luca Cagnoni's finishing out his turn on the ice. Valinskas and Graf are in for majors for fighting. Right now in the neutral zone, Jones shoots in. Back behind the goal line, it's grabbed by Allen. Puts it forward. Goodrow, lead pass on the right, Celebrini. Moving in, puts on the brakes. Throws it in the direction of Goodrow. Deflected, but Barkley's got it in the corner. And will just use that to kill some more time.
1: Great decision there by Barkley Goodrow as he supports Macklin and then gets that puck below the goal line.
0: They converse about it on the bench now as here come the Panthers on the attack. Final 7 seconds of their power play. Reinhart tries to send it through everybody. And it played off the corner boards. Thrown toward the net by Brady Tkachuk. Blocked. Penalty is over. Back on the ice, Cagnoni. Another penalty coming up against the Sharks here as Reinhart shoots. Save made. Great defensive play by Sherwood. There was a space open in front of an end on the rebound. Now Sherwood getting together with Matthew Tkachuk. And Brady is standing nearby as Matthew Tkachuk and Darnell Nurse now have words. But a penalty, as I said, is coming up against the Sharks in this sequence.
1: Yeah, looks like it's going to be Darnell Nurse going back to the box here. Something happened behind the net as he cross-checked Matthew Tkachuk up high.
11: San Jose, number 25, and the 2 minute minor for cross-checking.
0: They're giving him cross-checking, as you hear there. So this will be the sixth power play for Florida.
1: And we talked about composure, not taking ill-advised penalties. So the Sharks go back to the kill. Real important that they get this kill and they get back to work. The unfortunate part, two of your better penalty killers are in the box. You've got Colin Graf in there and Darnell Nurse.
0: Off the faceoff now, Jones shoots, deflected by Allen wide. Power play hockey here for Florida. They send to the middle. The bump man, Reinhart, taps to the corner. Matthew Tkachuk back to Seth Jones, back skates. Gives to Lundell, top of the right circle, down low to Matthew Tkachuk. Now to the middle, Reinhart to Lundell. Shot toward the net by Jones, deflected away, and the Sharks break out. Wenberg's got some room. Picks up speed against Jones. On the backhand, goes to the net. Save made by Schmid. Barkley Goodrow gets the rebound. Shorthanded. Throws it toward the front of the net. Through the crease and wide. And it'll be picked back up by Brady Tkachuk. His head's got to be spinning right now with the Sharks leading 3-0. And the Panther power play trying to move out. We're into the Sharks zone. Lundell. Backhands near side to Matthew Tkachuk. He's got Reinhardt in front of the net. Matthew Tkachuk feeds it to Brady Tkachuk, but a play through the crease didn't hit anybody. Panthers keep in. Ekblad exchanges. Shoots. Blocked by Barkley Goodrow. From on his knees, he tried to clear it himself. Couldn't do it. And the Panthers managed to keep in. Sherwood, good interception though. Knocked the puck away and deflected it over the glass and out of play. Panthers want an automatic call for delay of game over glass, but the officials rightly say it was deflected. No call.
1: Yeah, that was a stick battle, and rightly so. They keep the faceoff inside the defensive zone, but no penalty on the play, and a really good job of protecting the slot and the opportunity. Clearly, without Barkov, the number one option for them is looking for Reinhardt, and the Sharks doing a great job sharing that slot responsibility and negating that opportunity.
0: Off the draw, loose in the right corner. Set back to the point. Ekblad, the shot, save, rebound, score! That's Lavostarinen in front of the net. Ekblad taking the shot. And a little rebound goes down to Askarov's right, but Lavostarinen bangs it in. And the Panthers get on the board on the power play to make it 3-1.
1: Critical here, the last 2 minutes and 50 seconds of the second period. We talked about it at length. As this team matures and starts to understand the time, the score, and the situation, well, this is one of those situations to manage the game and play the game the right way here.
0: Well, the faceoff is dropped and it's controlled by Florida. Sharks 3, Panthers 1. Now the Panthers will try to take advantage of that one goal and look for another one. They've got it in front of the Sharks net. Sent back to the point. Shot by Gudas, deflected wide. Rebound. Nice job by Misa there in a one-on-one battle with Eller, a more experienced player, but he couldn't clear. Eller got it back to the point. Quick shot. Glove save off Mikola. Made by Askarov. And again, pushing, shoving, and Misa getting involved there. Giving a little shot in the direction of Hathaway. Toffoli stepping into that. And it all gets separated with Boko Imama in the middle of all of it.
1: Yeah, they're just trying to create some chaos there in front of the net. Hathaway, not surprised he's in there. The Sharks do not. I love the pushback from the Sharks. They're not going to let them try to create that. And they don't take a penalty in process, but they certainly stand their ground.
0: 17:34 gone by in the second period. Apparently that third Sharks goal has been changed. Looks like Will Smith is going to get credit for his second goal as he tipped the puck in that little scramble in front of the net. So Macklin gets credit for a second assist. So that's how you read that one. Smith's second goal from Celebrini and Cagnoni. Meanwhile, the Panthers get on the board. Lavostarinen gets his first from Carter Verhaeghe. I think they should add an assist to Ekblad who fed the puck toward the front of the net. We'll see if they do that. Ekblad again shooting it toward the goal, high and wide. Jacob Trouba's got Marchment breaking at center. He can get him the puck, but that's good coverage by the Panthers to intercept. They move back in. Matthew Tkachuk shooting it. Good block by Nolan Allen. Calmly tips it forward to Macklin Celebrini. Celebrini skates out. He crisscrosses, feeds Will Smith on the right zone entry. Looks back for Macklin breaking in. And again, a good stick by Florida knocked it the other way. Minute 40 remaining second period. The Panthers would like to get a second one here to get closer to the Sharks. Big hit there by the Sharks. Ekblad and Celebrini coming together. Fans react to that. Ekblad's got it in deep. The veteran flips the puck off the corner boards. It's caromed over to Reinhardt. Turns it up the left boards back to the point. Now he gets a return feed behind the net. Ricocheted off his skates. Will Smith back there with Kesselring to try to get it. Minute 10 remaining in the period. Centering attempt by Florida. Intercepted by Celebrini. Lifts it clear. And now the Sharks can get fresh skaters out there with a minute 5 left on the clock in the second. Here's a long headband feed for Florida. Lundell moving in, shooting the puck high and wide. Lundell gets the rebound behind the net, courtesy of a teammate's pass, but Darnell Nurse checked it away. Fed up the near boards by the Sharks, knocked back the other way now by Reinhardt. 45 seconds left in the period. Mikkola skates in from the point to the corner, fed it out toward the slot, batted away. Sharks kind of in defensive mode here, but now it's stolen away by Wennberg. Great play, and he uses the legs to get out to center. Down the right, cross the line, puts on the brakes against Bolinskis, holds it, feeds it back. Here comes the shot by Trouba. That didn't miss by much. Another shot by Orloff, deflected by Brady Tkachuk. He broke his stick on the play. Can the Sharks take advantage? 18 seconds left in the period as Graf got knocked off the puck. But Graf pursues, pokes the puck free, went off the side of the net, and the Panthers having trouble clearing it. They finally do get it out. 8 seconds to go in the period. You got to play all the way to the end here as Luos Durinen, who's got the goal, moves into the Sharks' zone but loses on the check. Barkley Goodrow got it free, and the horn sounds, ending another intense 20 minutes of action here at SAP Center. Sharks 3, Panthers 1. The shots on goal in the second period reading 13 for the Panthers, a two-period total of 19. And the Sharks only 7, a two-period total of 18. A couple of notes. Michael Misa returned after getting shaken up, but Alexander Barkov looked very upset and angry as he went off the ice with an apparent lower body injury. Remember, he's coming back from that serious knee surgery that kept him out all of last season, and that would be a devastating blow to Florida if something else like that cropped up again. We'll check in with Drew Remender in our second intermission check-in coming up right after this on the San Jose Sharks Audio Network.
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0: Back at SAP Center at San Jose, we're between periods 2 and 3. Very exciting hockey being played on the ice. Sharks have a 3-1 lead over the Florida Panthers. And boy, there has not been a lack of intense physical play in this contest. Michael Misa got shaken up a little bit, returned. Alexander Barkov has left and has not returned. And the man between the benches, Drew Remender, is with us for a second intermission check-in. Drew, your thoughts on the game so far?
13: Well, I've been very impressed with the San Jose Sharks and how quick they have played, especially that first player playing very fast hockey, being intense, making sure they were tracking pucks, making sure they were coming back in their zone, doing a really good job in front of the net. But as the game goes on here, the Sharks have gotten some penalty trouble because I think, well, this is the way the Florida works, right? They muddy the waters. They will keep going at you and keep going at you and keep going at you. And the Sharks have just had too much of a parade to the penalty box in this second period that allowed the Florida Panthers to get that last goal. So the big key for the Sharks is keep playing with that intensity. Keep playing with that speed off the puck. Keep attacking when you don't have the puck and when you do have the puck, but make sure that you don't allow to get dragged into that muddy water, right? Make sure that you do not let your emotions get the better of you. Make sure you stay disciplined both mentally and physically and stay out of the box. Play the rest of this game 5-on-5.
0: Well, that was one of the ways that the Sharks radio broadcast thought that the puck would go into the net for San Jose, by playing emotionally, I should say, but without playing with emotion, but not emotionally.
13: Exactly. So my thing has always been, you have to play with emotion. You have to have emotion. Emotion means that you are in control. But when you get emotional, that's when the emotions take over and you lose your focus, you lose your discipline, you lose your plan of attack, you lose your structure. So emotion versus emotionally. And emotionally, you react. Emotion, you are initiated.
0: What kind of message do you think is being sent around the league after two periods of hockey that the Sharks are not going to be pushed around by anybody?
13: Number one, the one message I think watching the San Jose Sharks is, oh my goodness, they're a lot bigger than they were before. Number two is, oh my goodness, they're a lot faster than they were last year. And number three is, yeah, you're not going to be able to run these guys over. Do you know how hard Matthew Tkachuk and Brady Tkachuk were going at Macklin Celebrini in that first period?
0: That's what it looked like up here.
13: Exactly. They were. And you would think, I actually said, you know, I said it in the air, I said, you would think a guy from BU with another guy from BU would be a little bit more congenial, but it wasn't. And then anyway, Brady, of course, was a BU guy for David Quinn. But how did Macklin respond? A goal or two assists, right?
0: Yeah, they changed the second goal, yeah, which I thought, well, I was a little surprised. I thought it crossed the goal line before it got tapped in, but apparently it didn't.
13: No, but it is Macklin reacting the way you want your captain to react.
0: His helmet went flying on the hit from Brady Tkachuk. Jacob Trouba stepped right up and immediately defended him, but then Macklin just went back to work, and he and Smiths got their first career shorthanded points on that first one.
13: Well, it was the other thing, you know, that Ryan Warsawski using those two on shorthanded. It was late in that shorthanded, but Macklin playing in the shorthanded, what was the 4-minute penalty. So when you look at the way that the Sharks have been playing, there's a lot of good things to talk about, outstanding things in the way that they are playing. They are attacking. They're playing fast. They're sticking up for each other. Colin Graf, love it. Wasn't much of a thing that on the hit on Stenberg, but Colin Graf, nonetheless. Colin Graf, you know, you expect Trouba to step up, Kesserling. You expect Mason Marchment. You expect Darnell Nurse. But Colin Graf, his line mate, his teammate, the young guy, boom, he's right there for him. That's good stuff. Jammer, I love it. I know that. You know that Mark Smith back in the studio or Jason DeMers, and we get to talk to him. They love that kind of stuff. Scott Hannon, who will join us this year. That's what they want to see. You want to see that. You want to see guys sticking up for each other. But now, continue sticking up for each other. Continue to have each other's backs. But make sure that you try to keep it 5-on-5 or even numbers anyway.
0: We talked about this on the Morning Skate Show on the Sharks Audio Network about how happy we were that Mason Marchment was going to get a chance to come back home. But how do you think Kim and the whole family were thinking when he scored the first goal of the season?
13: Well, honestly, Danny, I'm not going to lie to you. I got choked up. I said that Brian Marchment is looking down and going, way to go, kid. Great job. And it was an outstanding moment. I know that Kim is here tonight seeing her baby boy play for the San Jose Sharks wearing her husband's number. I thought it was a wonderful moment. Absolutely wonderful moment and a great way to start off the season.
0: So the Sharks are up 3-1 with one period of hockey left to play, and we all know that it's going to go all the way to the end on this one. What was your view, by the way, of the two things that happened kind of juxtaposed to each other? One, Michael Mesa, I thought that he got the better of the hit. Then all of a sudden, he doubled over and got back to the bench. And on the other side of things, Alexander Barkov looked like he was angry because he is seriously injured.
13: Yeah, he knew he hurt him. He got hurt. And it was a nothing play on Barkov, but he got that ankle and that knee went twisting. His left one last year was the right that lost the season. This year, the left one, he looks like that's what he was favoring. He was angry because it was a nothing play. He's trying to keep the play alive, and his body just, his left leg just caved underneath him. You feel bad because Barkov is a wonderful player and a straight-ahead guy. He is a Lady Bing guy. He plays hard, but he plays honest. And your heart breaks for it. It really does, because when it comes down to it, this is about people and not just about hockey players.
0: What about Misa? Was he just get the wind knocked out of him?
13: Well,
0: what
13: no, it was, I think you're right. I think it was, you know, it was the better of the shoulder-to-shoulder check, but I just think maybe it was just a little bit. But then he's come back and played really well. I've been impressed with Michael tonight and the speed at which he plays with.
0: How about Luca Cagnoni in his first game of the year?
13: I think the one thing, I know Jamal asked Ryan Morozovsky about Luca, especially on the power play. Now, what's kind of the message with Luca? And it was just go play. Just go do what you do. You know you're going to make mistakes because that's just the way the game is, because the game's so fast. But just feel free to go be Luca Cagnoni. And I think he's trying, but he's feeling that the time and space is not as much as it was in junior, certainly not as much as it was in, or not as little, I should say, as it was in junior or in the American Hockey League. As great as the American Hockey League is, this pace of this game and the way that Florida Panthers pressure, that's an education on its own.
0: Should we be a little bit more impressed with what you just said, given the fact that 19-year-old Ivar Stenberg is in his very first game tonight?
13: Has he looked out of place?
0: No.
13: Not at all. His puck protection skills are outstanding.
0: Good defensive plays, too.
13: I love the way this team is playing. I love the way they came out of the gate. I love how they're sticking up for each other. I love the pace of the play. And they are feeling it right now. It's been a fantastic game down there. And the chirping has stopped back and forth. And now both teams know it's 20 minutes on the line here.
0: It's going to be a good one. Drew, thanks for the check-in.
13: Okay, buddy.
0: That's Drew Remender in our second intermission check-in here at SAP Center at San Jose. At the end of two, it is a 3-1 Sharks lead over Florida. Back after this on the San Jose Sharks Audio Network.
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0: Along with Jamal Mayers, I'm Dan Rusinowski here at SAP Center at San Jose. Great excitement. The laser show is underway here at the tank, and the Sharks have a 3-1 lead over Florida at the end of two. Those are some of the numbers.
10: 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We're connecting you to more than 30 years of Sharks hockey. Let's go beyond the numbers.
0: We go beyond the numbers and talk to Kiefer Sherwood about one of the primary goals of the game today against Florida. And that is dealing with an aggressive Florida defense that pressures you every single zone, but especially when you're trying to break out from inside your own end. Sherwood says that that was something that his team was paying a lot of attention to when watching the video and when preparing for this game.
16: They're known to have, you know, be aggressive all over the ice, and so they're pretty man-on-man all over. So that includes, obviously, their forecheck and their deep pinching everywhere. So I think getting that puck out and going through their D, you know, is something that we're going to try to, you know, initiate to create some extra time and space, because it's pretty limited out there and it happens quick. So we got to get pucks out of our end and try to be as clean as we can on the breakout to feed our transition.
0: Nolan Allen has the assignment to do just that, and he talked about the difficulties of dealing with the aggressive nature of the Panthers and how to overcome it.
19: I think you just got to play behind them, right? You just got to, you know, obviously know where your guys are, but know where they are. They're going to be coming hard, so try not to, you know, put our forwards in bad spots. You know, be support options for them. You know, if they need it on the wall when they're getting pressured hard, and you know, if there's a play. There's no play there. I think it's just about putting it behind him and, you know, kind of getting on him that way.
0: Allen was acquired in the trade with the Chicago Blackhawks and played for the San Jose Barracuda for Coach John McCarthy and company last season. And he says that it's a great return to the NHL after a year and a half away. The building blocks that he put together with the Cuda during the season have helped.
19: Yeah, I think, you know, that was great. Obviously, I think the coaches down there do a great job. They helped me a lot in trying to, figure out how the organization here wants me to play and, you know, what they want me to bring on a nightly basis. So, and obviously what they want me to improve on, too. So I think that little while down there with Cuda was, huge.
0: Of course, playing tonight with a veteran like Jacob Trouba also helps, according to Allen.
19: Yeah, I mean, he's obviously a veteran and, someone who's easy to play with, communicates lots and, yeah, it just makes it easy, honestly, as a young guy to play with.
0: But it's not only young players like Nolan Allen who are noticing the new Sharks defenseman. Kiefer Sherwood also does, too.
16: They're known to have, you know, be aggressive all over the ice, and so they're pretty man-on-man all over. So that includes, obviously, their forecheck and their deep pinching everywhere. So I think getting that puck out and going through their D, is something that we're going to try to, you know, initiate to create some extra time and space, because it's pretty limited out there and it happens quick. So we got to get pucks out of our end and try to be as clean as we can on the breakout to feed our transition.
0: But that's where Sherwood says that players like Jacob Trouba, Darnell Nurse, and the like step in.
16: Yeah, I think first and foremost, just probably, you know, harder to play against, have that, gritty back end that we take pride in, and we want to protect our net as much as we can, and boxing out a lot of our D are long rangey D too, so good sticks and closing quick. I think eliminating time and space for the opposition is something that we're trying to take pride in, and then ultimately, like, if teams want to get to our net front, they're gonna have to pay a price. So looking forward to our D getting to work here and setting the tone.
0: Well, they've been setting a tone tonight. Sharks 3, Panthers 1, end of 2. Experience the game like never before with insights and stats powered by SAP. We connect you to 30 years of Sharks hockey by going beyond the numbers. Teams are on the ice. We'll be getting right back to SAP Center for the start of the third period next on the San Jose Sharks Audio Network.
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0: 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So check it out, won't you? Here we go, third period. Sharks on the attack right away. Shot by Jacob Trouba from the point. Is turned aside by Akira Schmid, who's in net to our right for this final frame. San Jose 3, Florida 1. Here comes Ivar Stenberg. First NHL game tonight. Twisting at center on Verhaeghe across the line. Lead pass for Colin Graf breaking in, and Bennett just got a little piece of the puck. Turnaround shot now by Wennberg right on. Save made by Akira Schmid. And boy, Stenberg generating all of that now as we get going in the third period.
1: Yeah, and he does a great job protecting that puck just inside the blue line in the offensive zone. There was an opportunity there for the Florida Panther back checker to get that away, but he was intuitive enough to keep that protected. He does a nice job getting that over to Colin Graf.
0: Celebrini line steps onto the ice now. Minute and 2 seconds gone by in the third. A little check by Kesselring. Smith slides it back toward the Panthers' blue line. An alert skate back by Balinskas beats his man to the puck. Now Balinskas sends ahead. Brady Tkachuk goes over to Lars Eller. And the veteran stick handles up to the red line and shoots into the Shark zone. Kesselring's back with Smith to get it. They combine, but Balinskas' nice effective pinch kept it in play. Yet the Sharks are first to it. Darnell Nurse tosses it forward. Can't get it out. And again, an effective play by the D keeps it in for Florida. That's what they're known for. The Sharks now slipping away from it. It's Mason Marchment knocking it forward to Celebrini. The captain skates to center ice, shoots one in, and heads to the bench on the line change. Minute 45 gone by, third period. Will Smith has a pair of goals. Macklin Celebrini has two assists. And the Sharks have a goal from Mason Marchment. It is a 3-1 Sharks lead over the Florida Panthers, who have a goal from Etu Luostarinen. On the point, shot by Gudas is whistling wide of the net. Kept in by Kulikov. Veteran skates on Cagnoni behind the net. Centering attempt for Luostarinen. Cagnoni just got a little piece of that with some help from the forwards. And the Sharks bend and don't break on that play in front.
1: A real heads-up play by Cagnoni to get to the front of the net with a good stick position, deflecting that away.
0: Kulikov, who looks pretty effective in his veteran season, throws it back behind the San Jose goal line. And cleared back out by the Sharks. Good pass to Foley. It's a breakaway. Moving in by himself. The quick shot by Misa is a save made by the goaltender Schmid. What a play there by the Sharks.
1: Whoa, I'll tell you what. Matthew Tkachuk had Misa lined up and just missed him. Thankfully, he did because that allowed him to get in on that breakaway.
0: Now Misa dumps in as he's hit from behind there by Gudas. It goes into the corner. Sharks forecheck taken away by Barkley. Goodrow just jumped onto the ice. Make that Zach Ostapchuk on the left wing side. It'll be cleared back to center ice. Now the rest of that line can step out. Ostapchuk lost it. Coming back the other way now, Verhaeghe. He's a 30-goal scorer three times in his career. Dumps it behind the San Jose net. The Sharks break out. Ostapchuk can skate. He almost got to the puck, but Seth Jones can skate too, and he gets there. And the Panthers hold on. They dump it into the Sharks zone. Dumped around the boards now. Ostapchuk and Sherwood combine to poke it out. Nice steal by Sherwood, stick handling. He's got Trouba moving up ice, gives him the puck on the right, moves in, a centering feed for Ostapchuk. They couldn't quite negotiate contact. Instead, it's Ostapchuk left corner. Panthers zone, checked away. Good job by Florida to poke it out. Now moving down the right wing, it's Reinhardt losing on the check to Nurse with that quick stick that he's got, and the Sharks able to push it out. 16:13 to go, third period. It is a 3-1 Sharks lead. Here's the Panther attack. They're going to push as hard as they can here. Brady Tkachuk on with Eller and Reinhardt now as the line's flipping around a little bit here for Coach Paul Maurice. Dumped around the boards, near side. Balinskas keeps in to Eller. Eller looks for Brady Tkachuk, but he'll get it away there from Nurse. Fed it over to Eller near side. Turns away from Wenberg's check. Feeds it back. Gets a return pass. Eller shooting it. That's a good block by the Sharks. Wenberg bounces it off the right boards. And Kesselring jumps up and skates out. Michael Kesselring with that long reach. Gets knocked down to the ice by Balinskas. Kesselring wanted a penalty on that play, it looked like, but he got it in deep anyhow and makes his way back to the San Jose bench. Cagnoni's on the ice now defensively with Orlov. Feeds it forward. Here's a pass to Celebrini. He stick handles away from trouble. Throws it toward the net up high, and it's wide of the net. It was a nifty play by Celebrini right there.
1: Yeah, his ability to stop up and understand that time and space lets the crowd go by him and then likes the traffic he sees, so he gets to the net.
0: Will Smith pokes it free in his own zone but couldn't get it out. Kulikov sends toward the net. They score. A bad deflection in front. Kulikov just tossing it to the middle of traffic, and somehow it gets banked home. It goes bouncing through Askarov, and suddenly at 5:01 of the third, it's the Sharks 3 and the Panthers 2.
1: Yeah, an unfortunate bounce there as that puck gets just whipped to the front of the net. Ends up going off of, I believe, Vilmanis as he heads to the net. And really nothing that Askarov can do there as that puck inadvertently gets deflected.

0: Matthew Tkachuk in the slot, rings it off the right post and past Askarov. Suddenly it's tied up 3-3.
1: Well, they get the puck in, and defensively they don't close quick enough. And the Sharks...
0: 17 seconds apart, two goals.
1: Yeah, an unfortunate play there as Matthew Tkachuk finds that quiet area in the slot. Initially, that puck is under control. You have it in a good spot. You don't win the battle along the boards. And when that happens, creates a turnover. And Bennett steals that puck from Misa and immediately passes it to the slot. And Tkachuk does the rest, wiring it home.
0: So, at 5:01, Lovos Derinen gets his second goal of the night and of the season from Kulikov and Lundell. 17 seconds later, Matthew Tkachuk gets his first of the season. And it is a 3-3 tie. Well, here comes the challenge, right? You knew it was going to happen. You knew this would not be a waltz in the park for the Sharks against a team like Florida. Let's see what happens. Panthers going to the attack here in the third. Sharks have just got to get themselves back to their game. They throw to center ice. Brady Tkachuk knocks it back the other way with a backhand off the right boards. It's now Kesselring. Throws it up the ice. All the way down. No icing on the play. So it'll be stopped side of the net by Schmid. He leaves it there for defenseman Seth Jones. Plenty of time left in this one. 13:55 on the clock. Shots 22-19 in favor of the Sharks. San Jose just looking for more opportunities here, and they just got to settle things down. Cagnoni, nice bank pass. Got it ahead to Barkley Goodrow down the right. Races in, drops it back. Cagnoni, stick handle, shoots one toward the net. That was blocked by Gudas in front and went wide of the goal. Good pinch by the Sharks. Orlov to keep it in play. It pops back. Cagnoni keeps it in. Feeds left side. Orlov sends toward the net. Deflected wide. Barkley Goodrow near side feed. Trying to set up Sherwood, but it's off the stick. Nice play by Cagnoni with some nifty stick work. Backhands it across the rink under pressure. And Orlov goes back. Sherwood the shot. Blocked down low. And oh, it was a play for Orlov from Ostapchuk, but they just couldn't quite connect. And it's cleared by Florida. How about Luca Cagnoni there?
1: Unbelievable play, walking the line. We talk about his poise, obviously, and his understanding of time and space. He does a tremendous job walking the line and makes a great backhand pass. That creates a real opening there. Sherwood gets it to the net. And then you're right, partner. You see a great opportunity by Ostapchuk because he doesn't just turn and try to wire it. He looks to slide it to the back door. It's real smart heads-up offensive play. Unfortunately, he can't connect with Orlov.
0: Well, the Sharks make the defensive change. They put out Allen and Truba. And onto the ice steps Macklin Celebrini. Celebrini, Marchman, and Smith up front. Face-off coming up right side. Goaltender Akira Schmid. 6:53 gone by in the third. Sharks 3, Panthers 3. San Jose was up 3-0, and the Panthers have fought back. Here's a play to Truba. Shoots to the net. Save made! And covered up by Schmid. With Marchman in there, grinding it out against a couple of guys. Truba coming in with his 2 cents, but the linesman stepping in and separating everyone.
1: Really good job on the face-off play there. Is that puck, I love how Will Smith rolls around up top. That allows Truba to go down the dot line. He does just that and gets that puck to the net, looking for action.
0: A break in the action. 6:58 gone by in the third. We're at SAP Center at San Jose, and the score is the Sharks 3 and the Panthers 3. We'll come back after this on the San Jose Sharks Audio Network.
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3: That sounds unbelievable.
1: Face-off controlled by the Panthers. They bounce it down the ice. No icing. Zorloff and Cagnoni back to get it. How about Cagnoni? Under pressure. Bounced one off the inboard and got it to Misa. Just a subtle little play, but the Sharks were able to exit trouble because of it.
3: Yeah, tremendous amount of poise, and you know, a heavy forechecking team, he's still able to make good plays.
1: Toffoli deflects a Cagnoni pass down the ice, and now it's Chernyshov moving it over into the offensive zone with Misa's help. Feed it back to the point man. Cagnoni gets it, tees it up, didn't get all of it, and put it just wide. Little pinch by Orlov keeps it in play, but a good effort by Florida knocks one out. That was Lundell that chipped it back to the Sharks' blue line. But Cagnoni turning it off the inboards as he's checked. Left it there for Toffoli. He and Trouba start to move it out for San Jose. Jacob Trouba lifts up the left side. Got it ahead to Marchment as the Sharks change lines. Mason Marchment with a goal today. Shoots one in, but it's coming back the other way. Florida gets Brady Tkachuk on it. He shoots a long one, but that is turned aside by Askarov. Now, Askarov's given up three goals. Two goals against 17 seconds in the third period to the Roast Arena in his second of the night from Kulikov and Lundell at 5:01. Then at 5:18, Matthew Tkachuk from Sam Bennett. However, he's made some really big saves in this game.
3: I think he's been tremendous. Done a great job of not allowing a lot of rebounds and, you know, sorting through a lot of traffic in front of him.
1: So back inside the offensive zone, the Sharks trying to get it to Will Smith, but knocked away by Mikola. Mikola skates out for Florida, right to left. From the red line, he shoots in. 11:40 remaining in the game. A 3-3 score. Celebrini makes the defensive play, and Brady Tkachuk gets it forward. Could be a break for Will Smith. Down the left, cross the line, puts on the brakes. Looks for Macklin breaking in, but Eller and Jones combined to defend it away. Not cleared out. Kesselring holds in. Makes a stick handling move. Gets knocked down by Eller. Lost it. 2-on-1 developing for Florida. Bennett down the left side. Moving in. Throwing it off to the right. Great defensive play by Nurse. The only man back to get his stick on that to knock it aside. Now it's fed forward to Stenberg. Ivar Stenberg feeds on the right. Here's Kesselring trying to throw it back to Stenberg. Got the zone entry. Stenberg cutting behind the net. Behind the back centering attempt for Celebrini. Knocked away there by Gudas. But some magical work there by Stenberg in the offensive end.
3: Just a smart player, understanding where the holes are, and almost makes a fantastic play to the short side to Macklin.
1: Gunned around the boards by San Jose, back to the neutral zone. Stopped off of Graf's stick, recovered by Stenberg for a second, but loses on the check to Bennett, who diagonally dumps into the Shark zone. Matthew Tkachuk knocks down a pass, gets it to his brother Brady, shot in the slot up high, blocked by the defense. Darnell Nurse, good muscular effort to get control of that play and knock it out of the zone. That allows the Sharks to gain control and recycle backwards.
3: Yeah, the Sharks want to get a change, which they do, of their defense, and actually a wholesale change, all the forwards changing as well.
1: Cagnoni and Orlov look solid today. They play catch with it, feeding it forward now. Down the left side is Barkley Goodrow, gaining the zone with Ostapchuk's help. Now Sherwood and Ostapchuk keep it in play. Big Zach Ostapchuk working hard there against Kulikov on defense. Put it up off the stick of Sherwood. Too bad he couldn't control that because he was in good position on the left circle. Instead, Luost Arena, two goals tonight, has never scored a hat trick, able to push it forward. Knocked ahead now and bounced down by Goodrow up to the blue line, stopped by Mikola, and Seth Jones will carry it out for Florida. Dump behind the Sharks net. Cagnoni couldn't clear it out. He has another chance behind his net. Moves up the right side with a backhander. Got it forward, but unfortunately Sherwood watched it bounce off the backhand side of the stick. Here's Florida recovering it. Eller and Brady Tkachuk moving in. They are defended closely by Cagnoni and by Goodrow, and it's poked out to center ice, and here comes Misa on. Misa across the line, shoots it toward the net. That went off the defenseman Balinskas, and that made it a changeup. Tough to save, but somehow the goaltender Schmid was able to stop it. and the Panthers clear it out. Back the other way come the Sharks. Things are opening up a bit. Toffoli, lead pass, Misa breaking in. Couldn't quite handle the puck on a stick. I think he was looking up to make a play, and the puck just lost his control. Misa kept it in for a second. Bounced forward by Florida. It's fed off the boards to the neutral zone, but the Sharks are gaining in confidence and in pressure as they dump it back into the zone. But it comes all the way around back to center ice again. So Allen and Trouba will handle it there. Feed for Toffoli from the red line, tips it all the way down. Sharks need the line change. They pull that Nisa line off and put the Celebrini line back on. Nice little steal by Marchman. Poked that by Smith for Celebrini, knocked away. Sent off the boards. Marchman's going to get it down the right. Puts on the brakes across the line. Trying to protect the puck as Kulikov checks him. The Panthers had numbers there, and Verhaeghe feeds it ahead to Bennett down the left wing. He's got Ekblad breaking down the middle lane. Getting back defensively was Darnell Nurse. He grabs the puck near corner, throws behind his goal line. Matthew Tkachuk is in there against Kesselring. Nice impressive play by Kesselring to win the battle along the boards. And Celebrini just pokes it out.
3: Yeah, that's a really good job by Kesselring as he was surprised. Behind him was Matthew Tkachuk trying to steal that puck, but he leveraged, got underneath the stick and won the battle.
1: But here come the Panthers again. 3-3 the score, 7:40 to go in the third. At SAP Center at San Jose. Fed to the slot. Trouble in front. And a chance there for Florida as the puck post wide by Vilmanis. Around the far board, Stenberg lifts one ahead. Got it out. Here's Wennberg protecting the puck. Loses on the check in the neutral zone, though, as Florida got numbers back to sweep it away from his control. 7:20 to go on the clock. Third period. Sharks knock it forward. Nice pass by Stenberg. Down the right for Graf. Winds up and tries to blast it. But that extra moment of lifting his stick allowed Jones to get his stick in there and partially block it and push it wide of the goal.
3: Yeah, Florida's ability to defend the defensive zone is really impressive. The Sharks are going to have to get pucks behind their D and put those pucks in good areas.
1: Tip to the middle of the ice. Nice play. Here comes Sherwood down the left side. Shoots one from the left circle. A good on-his-knees save by the goaltender Akira Schmid, who's had an increasing role in this contest for Florida.
3: Yeah, and that's a really good example there on that zone exit of taking advantage of an aggressive defender for the Panthers. Barkley Goodrow does a great job bumping that back to a streaking Kiefer Sherwood, and he does the rest and gets a great shot off.
1: A break in the action. This broadcast is coming to you from SAP Center at San Jose. 6:53 left in regulation. The score, the Sharks 3, the Panthers 3. This is the San Jose Sharks Audio Network.
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1: Tune in to the next exciting broadcast of Sharks Hockey. Jamal and I will be on the air at 6:30 Pacific time on Saturday for the first confrontation with the Sharks and the LA Kings right here at the Shark Tank. And that will be an exciting game, too.
3: Absolutely. Anytime you're playing a cross-state rival, a division rival, those are huge games.
1: It'll be the first time we've seen the LA Kings without Anze Kopitar in over 20 years. Amazing. What a career.
3: Yeah. He was a special player. Played the game the right way.
1: Here come the Panthers. 3-3 to score. Good defense by Celebrini. Back-checking on Mikkola there. Now he protects the puck and angles it off the boards and gets it at least out of danger. But it's Mikkola, the big guy, getting back for Florida. He's checked by Will Smith as he moves up the right side of the ice. One hand on the stick. He backhands into the Shark zone. Fed inside the San Jose territory. Mikula again keeps it in. One man on this shift. All Mikula here as he makes his way back to the bench after some good efforts. Carter Verhaeghe is always dangerous. Tried to center it there. Blocked. Now Nolan Allen combines with Marchment to knock it free. Poked out by Smith. Not quite out of the zone. Gloved down, though, by Trouba. Protects it in the middle and takes it himself up the left side for the Sharks. 3-3 to score. 6 minutes to go in the third. As Trouba reaches the red line, he dumps in. Zetabrini is in forechecking as Florida sends up the boards. Graf just jumped on the ice, finished his check at the near side. But Florida shrugs that off. They get it to the red line. Brady Tkachuk moves in with Eller and with Reinhardt and dumps it in. Fed back to the point. Don't forget, Barkov is normally the center on this line, but he has been out with an injury since earlier in this game. That's a big factor. Florida showing some gumption and coming back to tie this contest. 3-3 the score. Sharks lift it out. San Jose's just got to find a way to get one more. As they change the lines, put out Toffoli on the ice, forechecking right now. Looking for the play. It's Toffoli, Misa, and Chernyshov with Cagnoni and Orlov on D. Orlov defends. Cagnoni blocks a pass toward the front of the net. It's up in the air, hits the netting back behind the goal line. And so we get a stoppage with 5:05 remaining in the game, at least in regulation. This broadcast is coming to you from SAP Center at San Jose. The score, the Sharks 3, the Panthers 3. This is the San Jose Sharks Audio Network.
6: 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It doesn't rest on its laurels or stare at pennants in the rafters. Greatness isn't found in the past, but in the boundless promise of tomorrow. 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
1: 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It's a 3-3 tie. 5:05 to play. It's been a good one.
3: Yeah, it really has. And these are the moments that you learn and you grow as a group. And you certainly want to find ways to win these types of games. Got to find ways to get pucks behind the defense of Florida.
1: Off the draw, Balinskas, checked by Toffoli as he moves down the left boards. In the Shark zone, throws behind the net to Etu Luostarinen, who guns it around the boards, fed back toward the net by the point man. Good stop, two stops, maybe a third one right here by Askarov, but the rebound is kicked out to the far boards, a bouncer, and Florida is on it. Good defense by Cagnoni, kicks the puck in his skates behind the net, and it'll be picked back up here by Orlov, who knocks it forward. Tipped to the middle of the ice by Chernyshov, looking for Misa. He won't get it. Fed down the ice by Florida. Is it icing? No. Both teams changing on the fly now, as Cagnoni is making his way back to the bench, but his defense partner, Orlov, is back behind the Sharks net with the puck waiting for the fresh skaters. Watched by a forechecking Tkachuk. That's Matthew Tkachuk. Both Tkachuks on this team now. It is taken by Orlov, taking his time. Now starting to move it out.
3: I'd like to see Askarov move out and push Tkachuk away from the net to give his defense a little more time.
1: Good point by you. Is now down the left wing side. It'll be gunned into the zone by the Sharks. Graf winding it along the left boards with Wenberg's help. They work it free, but Florida has numbers over there. They're able to break out. Here's Verhaeghe making the move on Trouba. There goes the stick of Verhaeghe. He thought the Trouba should have gotten a penalty for that, but they don't call it. Trouba takes the advantage and throws behind the net. Couldn't get it. Matthew Tkachuk gives it back to Verhaeghe, who's got a stick back. Fed back toward the point. Nice keep in by Kulikov. That was a really good job by him with his backhand to keep the pressure on. Matthew Tkachuk, who's got a goal. Feeds it to the slot. Good play by Bennett. Right on goal. Save made by Askarov. Rebound bounce to the near side. Trouba wins a battle with Matthew Tkachuk. Sharks clear it out, but they need a change with 3:20 left in regulation. I think it's a little nerve-wracking as the Panthers have had the better of the play lately.
3: Yeah, they really have, and it's now time for the Sharks to push back here with 3 minutes left.
1: Well, they put Celebrini on the ice with Smith and Marchment. Allen and Kesselring now on defense. As Marchment is back defensively. Checked by Eller, who kind of tripped over a stick and fell down. Sharks clear it. Will it be icing? No. 2:55 left in regulation. 3-3 the score. Smith is in forechecking. Panthers lifted over his head and all the way down. Not far enough for icing for Ekblad. So the Sharks back to get it as the Panthers change. 2:40 left on the clock in the third. Long dump ahead by Nurse. Tipped off of a stick. Deep to the zone. Comes around the boards. Lois Durinen. Checked there by Nurse, but he gets it back. Takes a look across the rink. Feeds Lundell. He's down the left across the line. Throws to the middle of the ice. Balinskas, make that Vilmanis, is able to tip it wide of the net. Wrong Latvian. Dump behind the goal line. Grabbed by Lois Durinen. Two goals. Sanders in front. A quick shot by Lundell. That's a good stick save and a big one by Askarov with 2:15 left on the clock.
3: Oh, massive save there. It was a great opportunity for the high slot. They're changing sides and then they're looking for that slot play. And you've got to be really careful as the offside winger to get back to the slot quickly.
1: We're down to the final 2 minutes of play in regulation. Here come the Panthers on the attack to the Sharks line. Matthew Tkachuk is stood up to at the blue line by Cagnoni, so the Panthers regroup. And on the left wing side, Balinskas at the blue line shoots one in. Orloff back to get it with Cagnoni. Good puck protection by Cagnoni up against the boards. Clock continues to tick. Work free by Cagnoni. A nice backhand play off the boards to an open spot, but the Sharks couldn't get it. Kept in by Florida. Here comes the shot toward the net. Where is it? It's blocked by Matthew Tkachuk's skate. And now a nice little battle win by Orloff. Poked at by the Sharks, not out of the zone, but they get a second chance. And here's Dmitry Orloff moving left to right. To center. Winds up. Shoots one toward the net. And a stick save made from 65 feet out by the goaltender Akira Schmid. It's all the way back to the Sharks line. But calmly skating over there is Jacob Trouba for San Jose. And it's 8 seconds to go in the third period. They get the Celebrini line out there. Dumped in by Florida as it came out of the zone. Offside the call. Probably just as well to get a little bit of a reset here for the Sharks.
3: Yeah, and you can tell every time that puck comes up, the Panthers do such a good job through the neutral zone of reloading that even with the slash support, it's tough to soften them up. You've got to be intentional about getting those pucks behind their D and getting in.
1: Faceoff dropped. Controlled by the Panthers. Minute to go in regulation. Kulikov dumped it in. Allen and Trouba dump it around the boards. And it's deflected. And here comes San Jose. Celebrini, lead pass. Wenberg down the right. Makes a nice move on Eller. Cuts in. Tries to backhand it to the slot, but a sliding block made there on the human Zamboni move by Kulikov. And the puck stays out of danger for Florida. They lift it out. 38 seconds left in regulation. Sharks tip it forward, on goal for Celebrini. Stick save made from long distance by the netminder Schmid. Now here comes Brady Tkachuk, gets it to center ice. Celebrini tips it backwards though. Darnell Nurse takes it, long feed. It's going to get to Sherwood across the line. Shoots one. Oh, it's just wide of a net. As Sherwood is taken down, his helmet goes flying, and a penalty is coming up to Florida.
3: This is huge. I really like the discipline that the Sharks displayed on this play. They know it was kind of a dirty play there as Sherwood tries to shoot that puck. But what's more important right now with 17 seconds left in regulation is to go on the power play.
1: What are they going to call him for? Let's get the call here from the officials.
11: Florida 77, minor penalty roughing.
1: Minor penalty for roughing to Nico Mikola. So the big guy goes into the box, and we've got a power play from Power Business Technology. Copiers and printers for your office needs. And you know, there's 17.9 seconds left in the third. Even if the Sharks don't score, they get the power play in OT.
3: Yes, which is 4-on-3, which is perfect.
1: It's been a tight third period. Florida has had the slight better chances, but Now the Sharks are on that Power Business Technology power play for the final 17.9 seconds.
3: They want to end it right now.
1: Do it now. Win the faceoff offensive zone. It's Wenberg against Lundell. Sharks get the draw, but then we have a false start. Wenberg's not happy with that.
12: 2 minutes for
1: a So here we go. They'll do it again. Wenberg steps in against Lundell. Right side of Akira Schmid. They square up, puck drop, poked forward by Wenberg, and it's cleared by Seth Jones all the way down. Only 10 seconds left in the period. Maybe time for a rush here. Let's see what Luca Cagnoni can do. He gets it from his own blue line. Long pass ahead, Chernyshov. Walks across the line. 3 seconds left. Dumps it in, but Florida protects. Little bump there at the end of the period for Ekblad and Wenberg, but that's not going to amount to much. And we will have overtime in the first game of the season for San Jose Sharks hockey.
3: Let's go. Unbelievable. What an effort by the Sharks. Now they have a real opportunity on the power play here for a minute 48 seconds. 4-on-3. And you know they'll be drawing something up here. As the head of the power play there, Brian Wiseman, will have that clipboard out as he does.
1: Shots on goal in the third period, 9-7 in favor of Florida. Totals 26 apiece after 60 minutes of action. Let's go through the summary. Mason Marchman in the first period getting the first goal of the season and a long shot from 60 plus feet out. That came at 14:20 of the game. 1-0 San Jose under one. Then Smith and Celebrini executing some magic in the second. Smith getting credit for both goals. One of them his first career shorthanded goal and point, assisted by Celebrini for Macklin's first career shorthanded point. Then on the power play, Smith getting credit for tipping the puck past the goaltender Schmid after Celebrini looked like he wrapped it in, but the puck was technically on the goal line, so Celebrini settles for his second assist. Smith gets his second goal at 10:37 on the power play, and Luca Cagnoni gets his first assist of the year with a nice zone entry. Etu Luostarinen in the second period, though, scored at 17:10 to make it a 3-1 game to get the Panthers' rally started. Lars Eller and Aaron Ekblad assisted on that play on the power play. Then at 5:01 of the third, Luostarinen, his second goal of the game and of the season from Kudakov and Lundell, makes it 3-2. And then, just 17 seconds later at 5:18, Matthew Tkachuk gets his first of the year from Sam Bennett. And that's why we're all even at 3. Alexander Barkov has left the game and has not returned with a lower body injury. That is very concerning for the Florida Panthers. But right now, nobody's thinking about that. They're thinking about this game that's on the line. A 4-on-3 Power Business Technology power play for the Sharks to start overtime. They begin with Celebrini, Wenberg, Smith, and Cagnoni. And off the draw, the Sharks have it. Celebrini gets it back to Cagnoni at the Sharks line. And here we go with overtime. Cagnoni will simply drop it back to Macklin, and here comes Celebrini through center to his left. Stick handles across the line, drop for Smith. Fires it across the ice to Cagnoni. Right wing half boards, moves back toward the point. Cycles off to his left. He's got Smith. He goes to Celebrini, who grabs the puck, crisscrosses with Cagnoni, gives Luca the puck, who shoots. Stick save made by Schmid. Rebound kept in. Power play for the Sharks in overtime. Smith to Celebrini. Back to Will Smith, top of the left circle. He's back to Celebrini. Now it's back to Smith. Smith on the left circle will crisscross with Celebrini and drop him the puck. Macklin looking to get it through. Another drop pass. There's Cagnoni. Cagnoni wants to shoot it. He does. It's wide. He thought about passing to Celebrini, but he decided to take the shot, and I say more power to him on that.
3: Great job. The reason why he shot it is because he knew the goaltender could not see that puck, and really good job net front, as always, by Wenberg.
1: 45 seconds on the power play. Sharks move in. Wenberg drops Celebrini. The shot! It's blocked. Rebound swept out by Celebrini into the corner. And it's taken back by Florida. And the shorthanded Panthers just killing some time here. As Reinhardt, checked by Celebrini and Wenberg, work it free. Cagnoni right back with Smith. Rink wide. Celebrini will drop it back to him. Mises on the ice. Smith has it. Over to Cagnoni. Cagnoni to Celebrini. Back to Luca Cagnoni. Now to Smith. Shoots! I'm not sure if he got a piece of it or not, but it ended up going wide. Smith digs it free. Shovels back to Cagnoni, now to Macklin Celebrini, right circle, stick handle, shoots, deflected wide. Rebound near side. Smith has it. Holds on. Power play for the Sharks over. Here's Misa moving in. Backhand shot right on. Save made. Misa. Another shot falling to the ice. And it's knocked wide and cleared all the way down by Florida. This will be icing against the Panthers.
3: What a great job by Misa as he collects that pass from the goal line and he takes it to the net strong. And good on Schmid because he holds his ground and makes a tremendous couple of saves. But you've got to like that play from the youngster. Misa takes that puck to the net hard with eyes on ending this game.
1: Well, here we are. Third period. A big comeback for Florida. And now in overtime, 3:05 to go. Faceoff coming up to the right side of Akira Schmid. We're back to 3-on-3. It's Wennberg, Chernyshov, and Trouba for the Sharks. Against Kulikov and Mikula defensively for Florida. And Sam Reinhart, the lone forward. Can the Sharks take advantage here? Wennberg wants Reinhart to get thrown out of the circle. Now they drop the puck, and who's going to win the draw? Wennberg really struggles for it. Gets the faceoff win, dumps behind the net, but there's Mikula to get it. And the big defenseman is able to whirl away from the forecheck of Chernyshov. They fight for it. Nice body hit against Mikula by Chernyshov. And the puck stays deep in the offensive end. What's Wennberg going to do now? He tries to hold on to it. He's hit hard by Kulikov. They fight for it. Work free by Chernyshov. He moves in. But no. They're going to call a penalty or maybe a hand pass. A hand pass in overtime. Unfortunate against San Jose.
3: Yeah, what a heck of a battle on the boards. First by Chernyshov as he tracks down the defender. And doesn't allow Mikula to get out of the zone after they had lost the faceoff. Just an unbelievable effort that was matched by Wennberg. They end up with a whistle.
1: Faceoff dropped at center. Now the Panthers go to the attack. It's Matthew Tkachuk whirling back toward his own blue line. Nice bit of stick work there against Mason Marchment. Moves down the right wing side, puts on the brakes, throws it back. Seth Jones puts it off the stick of Bennett. And it kind of dangerously bounced in front of the net, but it's headmanned out of the zone by Trouba. It's a break from Archman. Moving in, spinning off a check. Backhand shot. Oh, it's just wide. So close for Mason Marchment with 2:16 left in overtime. Back the other way come the Panthers. Matthew Tkachuk walking in, trying the shot, deflected wide. Batted down by Celebrini behind the goal line. And taken back by the Sharks. And here's Trouba pushing it forward to Smith. Sends it across the rink for a breaking Celebrini. That's down the puck, gains the zone, slips away, dropped it back. Oh, it's over the stick, bouncing away from Cagnoni. Otherwise, he had a point-blank chance.
3: Yeah, a heck of a play by Macklin at the end of his shift.
1: Here comes Will Smith again. Lead pass, Cagnoni, shoot, score! First National Hockey League goal for Luca Cagnoni, and it's a game winner in overtime, and Will Smith gets his third point of the night. The Sharks bench empties, and the crowd erupts at the Shark Tank as San Jose is victorious against Florida in the first game of what's going to be a memorable season.
3: What a play in overtime. Will Smith gets the puck. Luca Cagnoni with tremendous understanding of the time and space jumps up for the play to create that mini two-on-one. And he doesn't hang on to this puck for very long. Collects the pass and rips it through the five hole of Schmid to end this game.
1: Wow, what a finish. Time of the goal, 3 minutes, 14 seconds of overtime. Sharks 4 and the Panthers 3. Just soak it in, folks. This is the beginning of what could be a very great season.
3: Well, and you know what? You've got to be happy for this group. All the expectation, all the excitement in the offseason. Askarov was unbelievable. And you know what's most impressive for me with Askarov is he showed some really, really unbelievable mental toughness. Probably was not happy to have this game get tied up after the pushback. But he stood his ground and he played unreal through the rest of the third period when they were pushing. And let's be honest, that last 10 minutes of the third period, before they got their power play, Florida was pushing and hunting for that fourth goal. And Askarov was really good.
1: Also, at times early in the game, he made some big saves. The other side of the ice, you got to credit Akira Schmid, too. He made some big stops as well.
3: Yeah, he did. And you know what? good on the Sharks. This is not an easy game to start with, but I'll tell you what, this is something you can build a lot of confidence in, winning a huge game like this. What an effort by the whole team.
1: Well, the San Jose Sharks get a couple of points from Macklin Cetabrini, both assists, two goals and an assist for Will Smith, and Luca Cagnoni, the game-winning goal. Sharks are 1-0 on the season, and the Panthers fall back to 1-1. Stand by, we got more coming up on the San Jose Sharks Audio Network.
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6: Greatness doesn't settle for last seed in the playoffs and an early exit. It doesn't rest on its laurels or stare at pennants in the rafters. 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
1: I'm Dan Rusinowski, along with Jamal Mayers. What a finish for San Jose Sharks hockey, and an absolutely thrilled group of people. 17,435 sold-out crowd at SAP Center at San Jose, enjoying the drama of a 3-0 lead. A Florida Panthers comeback to tie the game, and then, in overtime, Luca Cagnoni in his 10th NHL contest, getting his very first National Hockey League goal for the winner. Will Smith, 2 goals and 1 assist. Macklin Cetabrini, 3 assists. And all is well in Sharkville.
3: Yeah, just a heck of an effort from the goaltender, Askarov, all the way out. Everybody contributing, everybody playing hard against a very difficult opponent that came into this game with eyes on getting back to the top of the mountain. And I'll tell you what, if this is a measuring stick, this is a confidence booster for the San Jose Sharks, and the way that they played tonight and the way that they showed the resilience of what you're going to need to do. And although you have a 3-1 lead, you want to find a way to finish the game. Unfortunately, they end up tying it up. Then, talk about resilience, then you have the mental toughness that, okay, now we have a power play, an opportunity on a power play, and you don't score on the power play in overtime. You continue to push. You continue to find a way, and you have other guys stepping up. And how unreal for Luca Cagnoni to score his first NHL goal in overtime to win a game.
1: Also, the Sharks showed that even against a team as physical as Florida, they were not going to be pushed around and they were going to initiate. Jacob Trouba certainly set the tone early with that. He had an outstanding very first game as a Shark, and right now he's our guest with Jamal.
3: Hey, Jacob, first of all, congratulations on a huge win to start this season. What can you say about your group's resilience? You were up 3-1, end up tying it, but you guys kept going and kept fighting.
17: Yeah, just kept going. I think we got a lot to learn, but I think that's a pretty good sign from the first game to get off to a pretty good start. Stumbled, I guess, there a little bit and found a way to come back. And even just to get a point and get it in overtime, that's a big point to hang on to. And then Cags found a way to get us that second one. So obviously everybody feels good.
3: Well, obviously, good on you stepping up when they're trying to take advantage of Macklin. And there was absolutely no hesitation on your part to jump in there.
17: Yeah, I think, early in the year, like building a team, I think this is something we want to do. And I think you look at Graffer standing up for Stenny, same thing. I think it's a guy getting in there and making a new guy, a young guy, feel comfortable and being a part of this group. And that's, I guess, slow steps to building a group over the course of a year, and pretty good first step.
3: I'm assuming you didn't know much about Askarov before coming here. What has impressed you the most about him, and not in general, but especially tonight?
17: I think the simplicity of his game. He never really seems to be out of position or flailing around or making crazy desperate saves, because he's always so positionally good. And that's what you want a goalie. He makes the big save, and we got to be there to help him out.
3: Well, great job tonight, and good luck the rest of the way.
17: Thank you.
3: Well, that was Jacob Trouba, one of the leaders, certainly on the back end on a revamped D-core. Unbelievable effort on his part, defending things. And the San Jose Sharks end this one in overtime, 4-3. 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
18: Am I the one? 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Is it genetic?
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10: Kaiser Permanente. 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
6: Greatness doesn't settle for last seed in the playoffs and an early exit. It doesn't rest on its laurels or stare at pennants in the rafters. Greatness isn't found in the past, but in the boundless promise of tomorrow. 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Win it all, then win it again. Smash records, defy expectations, usher in a new era. Greatness isn't about what you've done, it's about where you're going. Whatever you do, don't stop. SanDisk, proud partner of the San Jose Sharks.
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1: Let's get to the Sharks instant replay of all of the activity in game one of the regular season. It started out very intensely with both goaltenders, Yaroslav Askarov for the Sharks and Akira Schmid of the Florida Panthers, making some pretty stable stops. And then some opportunities the other way in the tough guy department, as Macklin Celebrini had his liberty taken by Brady Tkachuk. Stepping up, Jacob Trouba. Sharks starting to move it out. Macklin Celebrini just got hammered and his helmet went flying. That was Brady Tkachuk who did that. And Jacob Trouba has stepped up to Brady Tkachuk and they are going at it hard. Jacob Trouba not even wasting his second, going right after Brady Tkachuk, who tagged Macklin Celebrini. And Trouba going back on his back, knocked down, but that was a pretty even battle to that point. And they're going to head to the penalty box, and that's going to incur the wrath of everybody here at SAP Center. The first fight of the season, and it's in defense of the Sharks' captain. I think a message was sent on that very play by the San Jose Sharks to the rest of the National Hockey League.
3: Yeah, you're absolutely right. I think that coming into this game, you knew that the Florida Panthers play a certain style. And the real question mark was, I love the fact that Mike Greer and his group brought in some difference makers, some veterans, some guys who play hard. And they've really revamped the defensive core so that there's a price to pay. And when you come to a new team, there is a certain amount of pressure when you play a certain way to step up. And the opportunity presented itself for Jacob Trouba. He did not hesitate. He jumps in there to protect his captain.
1: And so it was nothing at that point. And then it continued. Some good chances for the Sharks. The Macklin Celebrini, Will Smith, and Mason Marchment line gets on the ice. And Mason Marchment brings a tear to everybody's eye with the first goal of the season. Will Smith roughed up a little bit there by the defensive player, Luostarinen. They can't clear. Shot now goes to the screen. They score! Mason Marchment threw one toward the net from 63 feet out. And somehow it had eyes. It got through. And it's 1-0 Sharks with Mason Marchment getting credit for the play to the front of the net. Somewhere up there, Brian Marchment looking up from the hereafter, watching his son wear his same number, 27, scoring a goal, the first goal of the season, and Mom Kim in the stands with some of the family members brought a tear to my eye.
3: It really is remarkable how things work out, and I think it's just special that he's here, and he spent time here as a child, and now to get to wear the same number his dad wore, and to get the it's amazing that it happened the way it did, and I'm certainly happy for him.
1: Will Smith deserves a lot of credit on the play that led to that goal, but apparently it might have been knocked in by a defenseman for Florida because they credit that as an unassisted goal. Yet I wanted to point out Will Smith's hard work in the tough areas today.
3: Yeah, you know what? He's such a smart player and understanding of his time and space, and he's so gifted and talented offensively. And as he matures and develops different parts of his game, you have to be impressed with his maturity and his willingness to tweak those parts of his game. And that's one of those parts that I think is going to allow him to create more. And I think he understands that, and he's willing to accept that. And you're seeing the benefits of that, because when you have that amount of skill and there's a hardness in the puck area that you can also have, you're going to be able to create a lot more.
1: At the 1:55 mark of the second period, with the score of 1-0 Sharks, Kiefer Sherwood got a double minor penalty for high sticking. There was a stoppage of play in the final seconds of that shorthanded situation, and the Sharks coaching staff elected to put out Celebrini and Smith. Guess what happened? Macklin Celebrini steals it. A 2-on-1 break with Will Smith. Lead pass Smith. Shoots. Score! A 2-on-1 developing. The two young stars for the Sharks breaking down the ice. Macklin Celebrini feeds to Will Smith, and a rocket comes off his stick and whistles past the outstretched reach of Akira Schmid. Will Smith makes it 2-0 Sharks, and SAP Center is ecstatic. That's for sure. 5:52 the time of that, with only seconds remaining in the second penalty on Sherwood. The first shorthanded goal and point of Will Smith's career, assisted by Macklin Celebrini. For Macklin, for all the things he's done, it's the first time he's had a shorthanded point in his career.
3: That's interesting, because I remember talking to him during the preseason and asking him, hey, are you going to kill penalties? And he's like, we have capable people that do that, I'm not sure. And I said, come on, just to finish the kills? Wouldn't you want to be out there to finish kills the last 25, 30 seconds? And he did admit that he would like to be out there. And Just a brilliant move by Coach Ryan Warsawski, because you get those talented, skilled players out there to finish kills, they're going to take advantage when there's an opportunity.
1: I don't have to encourage you to bring that up the next time you see Macklin, right?
3: That's right. I will.
1: I'm sure you will. Great goal. Smith from Celebrini. First goal of the season for Will Smith. His first career shorthanded goal, and it made it 2-0 in favor of the Sharks. Then, Smith would end up getting credit for this, but Macklin Celebrini would make a brilliant play with Luca Cagnoni to wrap the puck toward the goal line. Sharks move from right to left in the second period. Minute 10 remaining in the period. Behind the net, wraparound attempt for Celebrini. Score! Macklin Celebrini wraps that puck around and it gets past the goal line. Delayed reaction from everybody here at the tank. But Celebrini has his first goal of the year, and it's a power play goal. And the Sharks are up 3-0. That was with Sam Bennett in the box for hooking midway through this game. As it turned out, the reason why there was a delayed reaction was because Celebrini's play, it didn't quite cross the goal line, and Will Smith made sure it was in. So Smith gets credit for his second goal of the game and of the season, a power play goal, Celebrini his second assist, and Luca Cagnoni, who started that play, began what I thought was a brilliant contest for him, and he gets the second assist.
3: Well, you know what? Luca Cagnoni had himself a game, an unbelievable play, a goal and assist on the night, and, you know, showing why he is going to be a special player to be recognized. You know, we know all about him. I think the league is going to find out all about Luca Cagnoni this year, and that's going to be exciting for him to see.
1: Well, they found out about him tonight, that's for sure. On that play, it made the score 3-0 in favor of San Jose. We were halfway through the game at 10:37 of the second period, and it looked as if the Panthers were fading. But you know, a team that's won 2 Stanley Cups in the last 3 years is not going to roll over and play dead. And the Panthers did that in spite of the fact that a critical thing happened at the 8:07 mark of the second period. In a little confrontation in the corner with Zach Ostapchuk, captain of the Panthers, Alexander Barkov, went into the boards and down he went. Lower body injury, it appears to be the other knee. Not the one that he injured last year, kept him out for the whole season. This is only speculative, but it appears it's his left knee this time. And so the result of that was the end of his night, and you could tell his reaction as he tossed his gloves when he was heading back to the dressing room because he knew that he had some problems.
3: Yeah, you never want to see that from a star player. It's such an important piece to their group as well, and has worked so hard to get back, missed all of last season with a right knee injury, and you know, honestly, you never want to see someone go through that. I went through that earlier on in my career, and hopefully he's okay.
1: Meanwhile, the Panthers, I think, got a little bit inspired by that, at least motivated to make sure that they didn't roll over and play dead against the Sharks down 3-0 and with their captain out. They'd get their first goal on the power play. Etu Luostarinen, his first of 2 on the night, getting a nice pass from Aaron Ekblad to the net. Carter Verhaeghe also assisting. It was 3-1 at 17:10 of the second. Then at the 5:01 mark of the third, a little blip in the time capsule for the Sharks in this game, as the Panthers, you know, are going to play hard all the way to the end. 2 goals, 17 seconds apart. Luostarinen gets credit for his second goal of the night, his second of the year, from Dmitry Kulikov and Anton Lundell. That was at 5:01. As I mentioned, 17 seconds later at 5:18, Matthew Tkachuk comes in, gets a pass from Sam Bennett, and notches his first goal of the season. And that tied the game at 3 with lots of time left. 14:42 left on the clock. Tkachuk's first from Bennett at 5:18. 3-3 the score, and here we were down the stretch drive. Couple of good saves by both goaltenders, and we were headed into overtime. The shots on goal in overtime were 6-0 in favor of San Jose. One of the reasons for that was Nico Mikkola took a penalty with about 18 seconds left in the game for roughing. So the Sharks were 4-on-3 in the power play, and they really peppered Florida. Give Akira Schmid all kinds of credit for keeping the score even, but eventually things would fade. It would get back to 3-on-3, and Luca Cagnoni came up big. Here comes Will Smith again. Lead pass. Cagnoni shoots. Score! First National Hockey League goal for Luca Cagnoni, and it's a game winner in overtime, and Will Smith gets his 3rd point of the night. The Sharks bench empties, and the crowd erupts at the Shark Tank as San Jose is victorious against Florida in the first game of what's going to be a memorable season. What a night. Luca Cagnoni's first ever goal in the NHL. Smith and Celebrini assisting. 3:14 of overtime. Sharks 4 and the Panthers 3. So Luca Cagnoni ends up with one goal and one assist. Will Smith had two goals and one assist. Macklin Celebrini 3 assists on his very first night. 8 hits for Kiefer Sherwood in the game and 14 minutes of work. That certainly was a big part of the contest. And the one blip in the time capsule, that 17-second span where the Sharks allowed the Panthers to tie it, you got to credit Florida for coming back and working hard. One other thought, too. The Sharks were credited with 20 giveaways in the game, and I think that that's directly resulting from Florida's aggressive pinching style that we knew they had to be prepared for. You talked about the slash guy on the opposite side. That actually worked quite a bit, but still, the Panthers were able to pressure, and the Sharks will look at that giveaway number and try to get it lower against L.A.
3: Oh, there's no question. I think that, you know, they're a difficult team to play against. The neutral zone, the way that they reload in regard to Florida, they make it so difficult to get out of the defensive zone and through the neutral zone. And so I thought, for the most part, that the Sharks did a great job executing their game plan and understanding that we're going to have to win those battles. We're going to have to punt and get those pucks with the slash support. It's just really hard to create anything against a defending team like Florida the way that they kill plays.
1: So Luca Cagnoni, with the game winner in overtime, had an assist for a 2-point game. He had 3 blocked shots. Darnell Nurse had 5 blocked shots in the game. And so there's yet another display of the veteran defense that has really improved the way the Sharks play.
3: Yeah, and the way that they want to play is they're hard to play against. They boxed out. That's what I thought. If you ask Askarov, I'm interested to hear what he has to say in that regard, because there is a distinct difference in how many second-chance opportunities. One was his rebound control was unreal. But the second thing is, I think the D, the way they're made up now, they do a great job of boxing out.
1: And so, the final score in overtime reads the San Jose Sharks 4 and the Florida Panthers 3. The Sharks are 1-0 on the campaign, getting that victory they so desperately wanted to start their year, and they take on the Los Angeles Kings on Saturday here at the Tank. Meanwhile, the Panthers fall back to 1-1 following their season-opening victory in overtime in Carolina against the Stanley Cup champs. They lose tonight in overtime, get 1 point, and travel to Southern California to continue their West Coast road trip. That is it for our Sharks instant replay. When we come back, we'll have out-of-town scorers, and we'll have 3 stars. This has been a presentation of the San Jose Sharks Audio Network.
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2: Any publication, reproduction, retransmission, or other use of the descriptions and accounts of this game without the express written consent of the San Jose Sharks is strictly prohibited.
1: What a way to start the year. The Sharks were hoping for a good beginning to the season, and they got one. It got a little touchy for a while, but it always does against a team like Florida. But Luca Cagnoni's goal gives San Jose a 4-3 overtime victory. Let's look at the out-of-town scoreboard around the world of professional hockey, brought to you by Transpac, a global leader in packaging, crating, and logistics. Transpac, engineered to get it there. Well, first, National Hockey League results. And let's talk about the Pacific Division teams that had games tonight. Seattle playing in Calgary. Oilers playing in Vancouver. That first one was the Kraken at the Flames. And how about this? Seattle skating to a 6-1 win in Calgary.
3: Huh.
1: That's tough

0: contest as the Edmontonians win by the score of 9-7. Connor McDavid, 1 goal and 4 assists, 5 points in the game. And Leon Draisaitl had 2 goals and 1 assist in that crazy contest.
1: That's unreal. I don't think that's the formula that they're gonna want there. But, hey, must have been fun to watch 16 goals being scored.
0: Must have been fun in Salt Lake City, Utah tonight because the Mammoth played the Chicago Blackhawks. And the final score in that season opener for the Mammoth was Utah 6. And the Blackhawks, nothing. Karel Hromelka only had to make 15 saves to get the shutout. Dylan Gunther scored twice, and that is a big win for the Mammoth, who want to build on what they put together last year, which included a trip to the playoffs.
1: Yeah, that's a team that I would keep my eye on. They're a team that's up and coming. There's no question about it.
0: Other scores to tell you about. Minnesota Wild in Nashville in Music City. The Wild get a 3-1 win in that contest. Also, New Jersey at home against Philadelphia. The Devils beat the Flyers 3-2 in overtime. Jack Hughes, the game-winning goal in OT, but that was a better effort for the Flyers than the 7-0 debacle they had on opening night against Pittsburgh in their own rink.
1: Yeah, that was not good, and their coach, Rick Tocchet, was not happy about their group, saying it was their worst effort in the time he's been their coach.
0: Buffalo Sabres traveled to Columbus and found out that the Blue Jackets have come to play this year. Matthew Nyes, acquired from the Toronto Maple Leafs, scored 2 goals and added 1 assist, and the Blue Jackets beat the Buffalo Sabres 6-3. Rangers at home at Madison Square Garden against the Tampa Bay Lightning. They cruise to a 5-1 win, but nobody's talking about the score. They're talking about the last goal that was scored. Igor Shesterkin becoming the 18th goaltender ever to score a goal in the NHL, and that always brings a smile to everybody's face.
1: Yeah, unbelievable for that to happen at the beginning of the season with all the energy and excitement surrounding the National Hockey League in New York. Yeah, happy for him.
0: Final score here, the San Jose Sharks 4 and the Florida Panthers 3 in overtime. How about our three stars of the night brought to you by Toyota, a proud sponsor of San Jose Sharks hockey. Toyota, let's go places with the stars. Here's our friend Jamal Mayers.
1: Well, it's all young guys. And you got Macklin Celebrini, the third star, with 3 assists on the night. And then you've got Luca Cagnoni with a goal and assist, including the game winner in overtime for his first National Hockey League goal. Welcome to the National Hockey League, Luca. So happy for him. And your first star, Will Smith, with 2 goals and assists on the night. I think he deserved a second assist on the first goal from Marchment, but he didn't get it. That's fine. It was deflected in front, unassisted. But in my mind, he had 2 and 2. Great night for him. Happy for the Sharks, and great job by those guys.
0: A great way to start the season, as we remind everybody that we appreciate the fact that you're with us each and every time the San Jose Sharks are on the ice. We've got all the live play-by-play coverage right here on the Sharks Audio Network. We have to thank to everybody who makes our broadcast possible, including the people behind the scenes. Our on-site engineer for tonight's broadcast is Ryan Carlson, and our studio engineer at Network Central is Brian Welsh. For Jamal Mayers, I'm Dan Rusinowski, reminding you of tonight's final score. The San Jose Sharks in overtime win it 4-3 on opening night against the Florida Panthers. Join us for the next exciting broadcast of Sharks Hockey coming your way on Saturday as the Sharks take on the LA Kings here at the Tank. We'll be on the air at 6:30 p.m. with our Sharks warm-up, 6:30 Pacific time, the Sharks and the Kings, and we hope you join us at that time. Until then, thanks a lot for being with us. We say so long from SAP Center at San Jose.
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0: Every single season in the National Hockey League begins with Game 1, and there's no more excitement around Game 1 perhaps anywhere in the NHL than right here at SAP Center at San Jose. 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
0: From SAP Center at San Jose, put away your picnic baskets and pick up your lunch pails. 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

0: The 26-27 season is on with the San Jose Sharks facing off against the Florida Panthers, one of the more intimidating teams in the entire NHL, for game one of an 84-game National Hockey League schedule. Hi, everybody. I'm Dan Rusinowski, along with Jamal Mayers. And Jamal, the Sharks built their identity during the course of the preseason. Now it's an entire story in... really entirely different as they face off against a Panthers team that's laden down with aggressive players, people that will try to intimidate, try to control you, and that will be a challenge to start the season.
1: Yeah, a massive challenge. Everybody knows, obviously, that Florida won two cups and then they ran into a bunch of injuries and weren't really playing their best hockey last season. They've got a new goaltender, Bobrovsky moved on. They've got a whole new kind of system, and it's really interesting to see how the Sharks are going to match up, and I'm excited. You think about how much the Sharks have done and what they, the changes that they made in the offseason. It was for moments like this, and I love the fact, and you talk about how they expedited perhaps their plan based off of how well things went last year and the development and how good Macklin is, quite frankly, and Will and all these younger players. So what did they do? They went and they changed things a little bit, kind of a little bit ahead of the schedule, and brought in some veterans, brought in some new faces, and it's really exciting to see what this is going to be.
0: But all of the excitement goes away once they drop the puck, because then you've got to earn it. This is, after all, the National Hockey League.
1: Yeah, well, that's what they want to do. You know, I think that I love the fact that this group is talking about the playoffs. They're not shying away from the expectations that are now a lot higher than they were last year and years previous. So, you know, they've got a captain now. They've got Macklin Celebrini. They've got, you know, veterans that have been there and won before. And so it's an exciting time for Sharks hockey. It's an exciting time to be a Sharks fan. And I know the players are pumped and excited to get going. And I think it's great that they're matching up against a team in Florida who, you know, has designs on getting to the back to the top of the mountain and made some changes themselves. But a real big test for the Sharks. I think they're up for the task.
0: They're excited about it, that's for sure. You talk to Keeper Sherwood, who's going to be playing on a line tonight with Zach Ostapchuk and Barkley Goodrow, and he just can't wait to get on the ice and deal with the Tkachuk brothers.
2: Yeah, yeah. That's just been, we've been, clock's been ticking, and we've all been counting down for this day to finally get here, and just really excited. You know, there's a certain buzz right now in our team, I think in the Bay Area, and we're just really excited to get going and looking forward to the challenges for the season.
0: The big challenge, of course, both Brady and Matthew Tkachuk, top players on this team, some of the toughest guys to play against in the NHL, and Sherwood, for his part, can't wait.
2: Yeah, I know. It's. I mean, they're one of many of them. You know, they have a lot of rats and jam in their lineup, so not just them, but up and down their lineup. They have a blue-collar way of playing and physical in your face, so it'll be a good challenge for us.
0: That's a big story with Florida. They missed the playoffs last year, but they were without the services of their best player, Alexander Barkov, recovered from serious knee problems that were suffered in the preseason, and that's got to give them a big boost that he's ready to go.
1: He is their catalyst. He is their number one player. He does everything for this team, and you know what? He's one of those quiet leaders out there, but he is a special player. He's unbelievably offensive, obviously. He's a big man, can play against other big centermen, controls the game, plays the game the right way, has a great stick defensively, is so creative as well. So he is the straw that stirs the drink for the Florida Panthers, and without him, they were a shadow of themselves as a team.
0: The young guys that are on this Sharks team that are going to be playing as a group for the first time also have a tremendous amount of energy. And we saw what we often see before any first game ever in the league, and that is a courtesy lap by the rookie Ivar Stenberg, who will make his NHL debut one day after celebrating his 19th birthday. I met with his dad in the elevator on the way up to the broadcast booth. He's all excited. The entire family is here. And I got to tell you, I'm really, really stoked to see what he can do in real action.
1: I thought it was so funny. I saw a clip the other day. There was him being asked if he's excited about being in the starting lineup or making the team, and he said, well, no one really told me I made the team. And so I thought that was hilarious. But you know what, he, as for as excited as he must be inside, he's really calm on the outside, and so I think that's going to serve him well. And the great thing about it is, you talked to Ryan Warsawski about it this morning, and he was all in on, you know what, enjoy it, don't overthink, And the good thing is, he's been very well trained. He understands the game. He plays the game the right way. So he can always lean onto that in the first few shifts to get those nerves out.
0: One thing that you have to have is you have to have vets to settle down those jitters and those extra bits of energy that every young player pretty much has. And you look through each and every Sharks line, and there's at least one guy. Mason Marchman fills that role on the combination with Will Smith and Macklin Celebrini. Tyler Toffoli playing with Michael Misa and Igor Chernyshov. And then Alex Wenberg, a calm, cool, elder statesman, able to mentor Ivar Stenberg and work with Colin Graf. And even in that fourth group, Barclay Goodrow has been around, has won a couple of Stanley Cups, and so he can settle things down as well. That's great balance right there.
1: Yeah, and I think that's by design, right? You think about what you need to have as a group and as a team, and everyone understanding their role and who they are as a player. And I think that now they have that. Everyone's slotted where they should be. And I think there are certainly going to be some question marks. You know, can Marchman provide the offense necessary to stay on that line? Can Michael Misa take another step in his development, which he's looked unbelievable in the preseason? For me, he looks stronger, faster. And then you look at, you know, Ivar Stenberg. Can he provide that on that line? Or does he elevate? Does he move up in the lineup? Does he take Toffoli's spot? These are all questions that are coming into the season, but a lot of really good things that we've seen so far, even though it's a shortened preseason. And that last game, you got a real sense for who they are going to be as a team, and I'll tell you what, it's pretty good.
0: Will Smith is really excited to get the season going. He missed 13 games last year, was second to Macklin Celebrini's amazing record-setting year. Macklin had 115 points and Smith had 59. But Will is looking to be a little bit stronger on his skates this preseason. He's better conditioned for the 84-game schedule. And he says that young group of players is going to provide the energy as well this year.
3: And we have a little bit of a young group here that's kind of helped become a part of the core. So we're all pretty fired up to get going this year. We know there's a lot of expectations, but we're excited.
0: What do the coaches think about all this? After all, their job is to try to stay as calm as possible, but even Ryan Warsawski just signed a new contract extension over the summer to extend his time with the Sharks as the bench boss, says that, yes, it's true, the coaches get excited for the year as well.
4: Yeah, I think we're excited, but as coaches, I think we're more focused on the day-to-day and not get too wrapped up in the expectations of everyone else, and let's just focus on getting our group prepared for tonight. And then when tonight's over, we'll look at the film, we'll make some corrections, we'll get ready for practice on Friday and get ready for the game. So it's too long of a year, it's a grind of a season. We're going to focus on our process.
0: On the other side of the ice, veteran coach Paul Maurice is doing exactly the same thing. After a pretty intense first game on the road in Carolina, they watched the Stanley Cup banner raised to the Raptors in Raleigh, and then, with only a few seconds left in overtime, a Gustav Forsling goal gave the Panthers a 1-0 victory. Maurice basically described how he saw the entire game and what has to happen.
5: I think it was professional. They play such a hard gap game. There's not a lot of easy ice out there or open ice. There's not a lot of room for creativity. I didn't think we forced a whole bunch of stuff. Both teams will look at their power play execution as the place probably to finish on some plays, but the penalty kill was pretty darn good. So we were pleased with the mindset of our team.
0: He makes a point because Florida had 7 power play chances in that 1-0 win, did not score a single time, but they killed off all 6 penalty killing opportunities that they gave Carolina. So kudos for the defensive side of things, but what Paul Maurice, the head coach of the Panthers, says is that you have to prepare totally differently now for the San Jose Sharks.
5: Well, that's the great test, because we're going to go from kind of a wing lock man-to-man team to a trapping zone team, so it's more Western Conference style. And then how do we apply our game to that? That's a great challenge. It's not easy to do, to switch like this, but a great and valuable lesson. Lots of speed, awful lot of skill. I really like the additions they made to the weight of their team. So it'll be a good one.
0: Some interesting thoughts from head coach Paul Maurice talking about the Sharks. And we're hearing it all over the NHL. People are looking at San Jose very differently.
1: Absolutely. And I think when you add the veterans that they did and guys that have won before, you increase the expectations and you increase the interest of your group and the understanding that this is going to be a different type of team. So the only way to prove that is to show up and play their game the right way and be hard to play against. And it's an exciting time for the Sharks, but not surprised in the least that Paul Maurice is well aware that the Sharks are going to be a different group.
0: It's going to be a great one tonight. Game one of 84. We're back to 84 games in the regular season. It's the Sharks and the Florida Panthers at SAP Center at San Jose. Crowd still filing in. Everybody's excited. Big party since 3 o'clock in the afternoon for all of the fans in downtown San Jose. And when we come back, we'll continue with our roster report and much, much more on the San Jose Sharks Audio Network.
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0: Ivar Stenberg took the rookie lap before everybody jumped onto the ice here at SAP Center, and that's how the 26-27 season will officially begin. Time now for our roster report for the Sharks and the Florida Panthers. The roster report is brought to you by Kaiser Permanente. 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Well, there had to be a decision made on defense, and the decision was made this morning by the coaching staff. Sam Dickinson will not be in the lineup tonight, and that means Luca Cagnoni will make the season debut, playing alongside Dmitry Orlov. The way they've got it set up right now, Jamal, is they've got Cagnoni on the right side of the D and Orlov on the left. They can both interchange, as Orlov has lots of experience playing on the offside. But I think it's an interesting decision, and of course they're going to need Luca Cagnoni when they get power play opportunities tonight.
1: Yeah, a little bit surprising to see the youngster playing on his offside, but they must. It's just another example of having so much amount of confidence in him and wherever they play him. But you know what? I think it's a compliment to Luca that he's been able to play there. He's on that top unit on the power play as well. So he's a real special player. Plays with a lot of confidence. An exciting time for him, and I expect him to have a great night.
0: And it's a really exciting time for Nolan Allen, who began his career as a first-round draft pick of the Chicago Blackhawks, played a handful of games in the NHL, but it's been over a year since he's been at the National Hockey League level, and tonight he will play his 44th NHL game as Sam Dickinson will sit it out. Certainly not a slight on Dickinson whatsoever. He's going to get plenty of ice time. But Nolan Allen, with the physical nature of the Panthers, plays that type of style, and he feels like that it's an opportunity for him as well. But he's really excited about getting back into the NHL.
9: Yeah, I mean, it's obviously pretty exciting. It's been, a year and a half now, and I'm excited to get back and excited to compete and feel the base out there.
0: I know you really like Nolan Allen in the preseason.
1: Yeah, he's been very, very good. And what I like about him is that he just makes the play that's in front of him. He doesn't overextend himself. He's responsible defensively. He makes a good first pass. And you know what? There is an edge to his game that's surprising. And I think that element has really caught the eye of the coaching staff. And And I think that it might also lean to the reason why he's starting tonight. The opponent has something to do with that. Against Florida, you want to be a little bit more direct, a little bit more predictable. Not saying that Sam is not that, but I think they provide different things, and this matchup is probably more well-suited for him.
0: And the other side of it, too, is that he's got a pretty darn tough defensive partner in Jacob Trouba, who makes his San Jose Sharks debut. Allen says it's comforting to look to the right and see that guy there.
9: Yeah, I mean, he's obviously a veteran and you know, someone who's easy to play with. You know, communicates lots and yeah, just makes it easy, honestly, as a young guy to play with.
0: You know, they always say in the Sharks radio parlance, communication doesn't cost you a dime, and Jacob Trouba is well known for doing that. So I think that's going to be a very intriguing pair when the line combination of, say, Alexander Barkov, Sam Reinhart, Brady Tkachuk come into the offensive zone.
1: Yeah, and I love the fact that you've got that veteran presence there that Trouba certainly provides, and everyone on that team, I can guarantee you, this is how it works. You're sitting in that room, and if you're the Florida Panthers, you're saying, hey, keep your head up for Trouba. And what they don't know, keep your head up for Nolan Allen as well. So that element of surprise is going to be really interesting as the season goes along.
0: Right. I mean, we saw him step up and apply very solid, very clean hits during the course of the preseason. And he played like that for the San Jose Barracuda last year, too. So this is just the way that he is. Very, very interesting combination there. Back to Sam Dickinson for a second. He's not going to play, but he and Luca Cagnoni kind of provide some of the same things. I think you're exactly spot on when it comes to Allen's style of hockey being a good matchup for this Florida team.
1: Yeah, I think Allen is more direct, and I think that you talked to Ryan Warsawski this morning, and he mentioned that his group's going to have to, you know, not handle the puck as much through the neutral zone. You know that they want to be really aggressive, not only in the offensive zone and in the neutral zone, so you've got to slash support through the neutral zone and really back in on the strong side as a winger into their D and make direct, hard plays to get out of the zone so you don't spend so much time in the defensive zone. So I would say that that Allen kind of fits that description a little bit more than obviously Sam would. Sam wants to make a play. He's more of an offensive type of guy. He defends well. I think he just... They provide different things, and I think there might be some of that involved in who they happen to be playing in the home opener.
0: Well, it's certainly noticeable that the Sharks have a lot more depth on defense with the addition of Darnell Nurse and Jacob Trouba and Michael Kesselring, all of whom will make their San Jose Sharks debuts tonight. Nolan Allen does the same thing, although he's been with the organization for a little while. And, you know, the players up front are starting to notice that, too. Listen to Will Smith talking about the veteran defense and some of the changes that they've made that have made the Sharks a better team.
3: Yeah, they've been great. We've had a couple guys with a lot of experience, playoff experience too, so they know what they're doing back there, and it's definitely going to help us out up front.
0: And as for his own line mates, sure, he's playing with Macklin Celebrini, one of the greatest players in the world, but Smith also says you shouldn't underestimate the value of Mason Marchment coming to that combo.
3: He's been great. He's an all-world guy. He's been awesome with us, and he's a really smart player, can go to the dirty areas, and definitely has a scoring touch too.
0: Let's talk about the Florida Panthers. They've got, well, before we get to that, let's talk about the other guys that are out for the Sharks. On the injured reserve list is the Sharks center iceman Adam Gaudette. He was really valuable for the team last year, and when he gets better, he's going to push for ice time too. But he and Ty Dellandrea are both not playing. Dellandrea will be a healthy scratch tonight. And that basically gives us the entire lineup for the San Jose Sharks. A couple of other guys that didn't play at all during the course of training camp or got non-roster player status. Alex Barré-Boulet, Patrick Giles on that list. But that'll sort itself out after a while. Now, let's get to the Florida Panthers. They've got both Tkachuks. And I've always thought, and this is no disrespect to Matthew Tkachuk, who's a Stanley Cup champion, but I've always thought that Brady Tkachuk might be a better player. I just like the way he plays the game, the way he approaches things. He was a leader when he was playing in Ottawa. He's a gold medalist, and now he's got a chance to play with his brother.
1: Yeah, they're completely different players, if I'm being honest. I think Matthew is more a cerebral type of player. Not, if you look at his skill set, okay, you'll say, you know what, he's not a great skater. You'll also say, you know what, he's not, his shot's not unbelievable. But what he does have is a tremendous amount of hockey sense and really, really good hands. and that ability to make plays below the hash marks, understanding where time and space is and create offense and in and around the net is his magic sauce. Brady, on the other hand, is a more dynamic skater, has a better shot, is more direct in his approach and in his play. They are completely different players, and it'll be interesting to see. Now, Brady's played a lot of center throughout his career, and now he's going to be playing on his off wing. It'd be interesting to see how he plays off of Barkov and Reinhardt, but you know what? They're a tough group to match up against. They've got, as guys have mentioned, and Sherwood said it the best, they've got lots of guys, not just the Tkachuk brothers. They've got Bennett. They've got Imama, Hathaway. They've got guys that are going to get in your face up front, not to mention guys on the back end like Mikola's physical, even though he's not overly physical. You've got Ekblad that will throw his body around. Jones is more of a control type of guy. And Gudas, he's a little bit reckless at times as well.
0: And let's not forget that Seth Jones played 28 minutes and 59 seconds in game one at Carolina. He is a horse in terms of his conditioning and somebody that Coach Paul Maurice can really rely on for high-quality minutes. And then there's Carter Verhaeghe. He scored 30 goals three times in his career, and he's on that second group with Sam Bennett and Matthew Tkachuk. So their top six is as good as I think any in the league.
1: Yeah, I would agree, and I think that they also have a nice balance of grit and skill and nastiness. So not an easy matchup for the Sharks, but nice thing is you got last change, so you can kind of control the matchup. It'll be interesting to see what Ryan Warsawski decides to do. Does he go head-to-head, meaning does he go Macklin versus Barkov, or does he go keep Barkov away from Macklin in some respects? But that could be tricky as well, because do you really want Misa to go against Barkov? So it'd be interesting to see what he does. Maybe it's Wenberg's line that goes against Barkov.
0: That's what I think is going to happen to start. We'll see if they can keep it that way. But Paul Maurice is a pretty good expert at being a little deceptive as to who he's throwing out there. And so he's going to look for some of those mismatches if it's possible. The Sharks swept the Florida Panthers last year, beating them 3-1 here at SAP Center on November the 8th on the heels of a 2-1 home win against Winnipeg the night before. Macklin Celebrini scored a goal in that game. And the big star of the game was Yaroslav Askarov, who gets the start again tonight. He had a 38-save performance in that game last year and was the number one star. Then, January 19th in Florida, Matthew Tkachuk came back to the lineup after an extended absence, and Vinny Desharnais really nailed him very early, then scored the game-winning goal for the San Jose Sharks in a 4-1 win. We also had a goalie fight between Alex Nedeljkovic of the Sharks and Sergei Bobrovsky, the since-moved-on superstar goaltender for the Florida Panthers. And so that was a wild and wacky game, and that's just the way it seems to be between these two hockey teams. That is our roster report from Kaiser Permanente. Get care like a pro with Kaiser Permanente, trusted team physicians of the San Jose Sharks. When we come back, Jamal will unlock the win for us next on the San Jose Sharks Audio Network.
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0: Opening night is so intense, so exciting, and so filled with anticipation. We've got all of those emotions and so much more, and the players do inside their respective dressing rooms. The Sharks and the Florida Panthers battling it out for the first of two meetings on the year. The other one will be in South Florida on February 21st. Well, now it's time to figure out how the Sharks are going to unlock a win, presented by Avon. With the keys to doing that, here's Jamal.
1: Well, the first one for me is push the pace with slash support. What does that mean? When you're leaving the defensive zone, you want that our far side winger to slash across the ice and push back the defense. And then that means that you're going to have to get that puck out and through because there's a very aggressive defenders for the Florida Panthers. The second thing, close quickly in the defensive zone. Trust your instincts. Play off the instinct. This is a lot of excitement coming into the home opener. A lot of anticipation. And finally, the third, play with emotion, not emotional. That's going to be the big key. The good thing is that they have a veteran squad that's going to help them stay calm, cool, and collected.
0: That's how the Sharks will unlock the win tonight, presented by Avon. We'll be back with more next on the San Jose Sharks Audio Network.
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8: 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Greatness isn't about what you've done, it's about where you're going. 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
0: It's going to be a great matchup, and it's going to be a fabulous season. The San Jose Sharks begin their campaign against the Florida Panthers. As we mentioned, Yaroslav Askarov will get the starting goal. Last season, he was 21-20-4 in 47 games played with a 3.6 goals against average. Tonight will be his 64th career game in the NHL. Akira Schmid, who was the starter for Vegas in the season opener last year here at the Tank, will get the start for the first time for Florida. When we come back, we'll have the coach next on the San Jose Sharks Audio Network.
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2: It's season 36 for the San Jose Sharks. The 26-27 season begins with the Sharks taking on the Florida Panthers. I'm Dan Rusinowski along with Sharks head coach Ryan Warsawski. And why not get a hard game to start and get this thing going?
4: Yeah, thrown right into the fire. No other way we'd like it. You know, I think this is exciting. Obviously, the additions that we've added to our group and the excitement, not just within our dressing room, but from the community around us and the fans. And what better way to hit one of the top teams in the NHL and be ready to go.
2: Only four games instead of six in the preseason, but in those four games, what did you do to establish a team identity?
4: Yeah, I think we built it really starting day one and having an understanding of how we need to play, how we need to keep pucks out of our net, and having that extreme detail and pride to defend. And I think that will lead our group to more offense. We have skill. We've seen that. But again, we have to keep the puck out of our net. And it will grow. The identity is not going to be perfect tonight. It's not going to be a perfect game, X's and O's. I think we need to build. We want to play fast. We want to play loose. And when we have momentum, we want to step on it. And when we don't, we got to simplify it. So those are the moments in our game that we really need to understand tonight.
2: Also understandable that even if you're 19 years old and you're very calm and against great players like Ivar Stenberg is, this is your first game in the National Hockey League. Luca Cagnoni, it's only his fourth. What about maintaining kind of an even keel for those guys, and how do you do that?
4: Yeah, I think with Stenberg, you want him to enjoy it. You only get one NHL game. Enjoy it. Embrace it. Let all those emotions kind of come out, and when the game kind of starts and you get a shift under your belt, I think they'll settle down. We've seen that in the past with Mac, Will, Meese, Dickinson. Once they get into the game starts to slow down for them and they can kind of get to their game. So embrace it, enjoy it. It's home opener. Everyone's excited. Our group, I can tell you, is extremely excited, and we can't wait till 7 o'clock.
2: Well, Macklin Celebrini is certainly excited about being able to get those great passes on the tape from people like Jacob Trouba and Darnell Nurse. The Florida Panthers have something to say about that. They're very aggressive, especially pinching their defensemen. What does that do to the way you have to utilize your wingers on the breakout?
4: Yeah, we just can't get pinched down low with our strong side forward. We got to get pushed out and push the pace and go north. We don't want to go back with pucks. We really got to push these defensemen back. They're long. You know, you go Ekblad, Forsling, Mikkola, like they're all big guys. So they want to press hard and go nose to nose with you. We got to push them out.
2: You excited about the opportunity to face two Tkachuk brothers?
4: Yeah, I mean, I don't know if I'd say excited is the word, but again, I have a lot of respect for those two players, the competitiveness that they play with. I've got to meet both of them, really good human beings, and hopefully we can push those guys back as well. And, I think our group is excited and we're worried about us. But this is a good team. They got to respect them, but we're going to compete against them, I can tell you that.
5: We talked a lot about how the fan base is really excited about this season getting started with all of the possibilities that are dancing in their heads. But what about for the coaching staff? I mean, how excited are you anticipating what could happen this season?
4: Yeah, I think we're excited, but as coaches, I think we're more focused on the day-to-day and not get too wrapped up in the expectations of everyone else, and let's just focus on getting our group prepared for tonight. And then when tonight's over, we'll look at the film, we'll make some corrections, we'll get ready for practice on Friday and get ready for the game. So it's too long of a year, it's a grind of a season. We're going to focus on our process.
5: Have fun in the marathon.
4: Thanks, Dan.
5: That's it for Coach's Chalkboard, and now stand by for the Sharks and the Panthers. It's opening night at SAP Center, next on the San Jose Sharks Audio Network.
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2: I'm Dan Rusinowski along with Jamal Mayers. Welcome to hockey season 2026-27. The Sharks are on the ice facing off against the Florida Panthers in what is going to be a very challenging game one of 84 that will be played. How's it going to all play out? When we come back, we'll have the starting lineups and the opening faceoff next on the San Jose Sharks Audio Network.
3: Greatness doesn't settle for last seed in the playoffs and an early exit. It doesn't rest on its laurels or stare at pennants in the rafters. Greatness isn't found in the past, but in the boundless promise of tomorrow. Forget business as usual. 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Win it all, then win it again. Smash records. Defy expectations. Usher in a new era. Greatness isn't about what you've done. It's about where you're going. Whatever you do, don't stop. SanDisk, proud partner of the San Jose Sharks.
2: Back at SAP Center at San Jose, it's always an exciting time on opening night. And right now the teams have hit the ice. The entire Sharks club, including the coaching staff, was announced to an adoring crowd here at the tank. And now everybody is rising to their feet as Melissa Gialdini steps onto the mat right in front of the penalty boxes here at the Shark Tank. And we are going to get the national anthem for the Sharks and the Panthers.

0: Great anthem, as always, from Melissa Gialdini here at SAP Center. And now it's time for hockey. The 26-27 season is ready to commence. And here are the starting lineups for the Sharks and the Florida Panthers. San Jose puts Yaroslav Askarov, wearing the teal home sweater, in net to our left for period number one. On defense, Nolan Allen, first NHL game in a year and a half. First one ever for San Jose, is joined by another man making his Sharks debut, the longtime veteran of the NHL, Jacob Trouba. And up front, Alex Wenberg will start at center with Colin Graf on the right wing and 19-year-old Ivar Stenberg in his very first NHL appearance on the left.
1: Well, you got it right, partner. It looks like the Panthers put their lineup in first, and the Sharks are going with the Wenberg line. But they've got Barkov centering Reinhardt and Brady Tkachuk on the backhand, Seth Jones and Mikula. And then you've got Schmid in net.
0: Referees for tonight's game are Kyle Raymond and Graham Skilicher. The linesmen are Andrew Smith and Dan Kelly. And here we go. First period is underway. Faceoff has been dropped at SAP Center. Seth Jones played about 29 minutes last game. And the season opener in Carolina pokes it out of the zone for Florida. And now it's back behind the Panthers' net as Akira Schmid, who got the season start for Vegas here at the Tank last year to open up that campaign, knocks the puck ahead to his defense, and they calmly clear it out. Sharks last season won 39 games. They would like to do a little better than that and make the playoffs this year, as they missed by 4 points. The Panthers were also out of the playoffs. Even though they had more points than the Sharks did, the Florida team ended up out. Here's Celebrini on the ice. First time, gets a chance toward the net. Save made by Schmid, lifted out by Florida. On the attack, Sam Bennett across the line as the teams change lines. They dump in Matthew Tkachuk. Angle shot from the left wing side. Didn't hit the net. Aaron Ekblad trying to keep it in. That's a really good effort against Mason Marchment. Flips cross ice. Bennett with Tkachuk in front. Sends the puck toward the net for Florida, but it's knocked away. And here's Macklin Celebrini moving from left to right, carrying the center ice. Good coverage by Sam Bennett to take it back. 3-on-2 developing here as Tkachuk across the line puts on the brakes against Nurse. Takes the shot, but hit the stick, and the puck is over the glass and out of play. So a couple of good chances. One for Celebrini on one end, and another right in front of the Sharks' net for Florida.
1: Yeah, you think Kesselring's got to be a little bit more careful. He was a little bit too far up, and a turnover created a real tough situation, but the veteran and Darnell Nurse made a great decision early, closing on the entry there against the Panthers and slid to take away the opportunity.
0: Panthers have already played one game this season. They beat the Carolina Hurricanes with the Stanley Cup banner raised and everybody on the ice for that. Right now, everybody's on the ice for both teams here. No score first period, and the Sharks able to break it to the neutral zone. Puck went off the stick of Toffoli as he got checked there, and right at the Panther line, Florida will pick back up, and they will stick handle back to the Sharks' blue line. Malinska shoots it into the San Jose zone from his defensive position. Now back behind the Sharks' goal line. Askarov trying to watch the puck there as it's fed out of the zone by San Jose. And Igor Chernyshov is able to push it down the ice, but that'll be icing as the Michael Misa line makes its debut. Misa at center with Tyler Toffoli and Igor Chernyshov as we pause 10 seconds for station identification on the San Jose Sharks audio network.
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0: Icing against the Sharks here. Face-off right side of Yaroslav Askarov. Puck drop. Sharks have it. Luca Cagnoni banking it off the right boards. Couldn't get it out. Kept in by Mikola, and he guns it around back behind the San Jose net. Handling the puck there is Misa. Bad, tricky hop. Centering play by Florida's Anton Lundell is deflected aside. And now on the point, Mikula flips behind the net. Lundell feeds in front. Oh, that's a great save by Askarov on a one-time shot. Passed by Lundell to Sandis Vilmanis. Now the Sharks steal. Down the left wing side, here comes Chernyshov. Heading toward the net with power. Gets the shot away toward the goal. And a calm stick save made there by Akira Schmid. Great action in the first period. No score. Sharks and Panthers here in game one for San Jose, game two for Florida. Sharks put the fourth line out now, and it's Ostapchuk along with Sherwood and Barkley Goodrow. Goodrow back checking, puts the hit on Boko Imama and angles it off the boards and gets it down. Icing coming up against San Jose.
1: A really good job by the San Jose Sharks on Chernyshov, creates an opportunity. And what it did inside the blue line was a really nice play. But he does a great job when he uses that power move. He leaves it under the stick through the triangle of the defender and reaches around to try to chip it up. He does a great job on that chance, creating something out of nothing, and Schmid has to be wise to it.
0: And he did it against Nico Mikkola, who's not the easiest guy to get around.
1: He's got a great stick, and he's really tall, long, good stick as well.
0: Uvis Balinskas gets the faceoff back on the point for Florida. Shot deflected wide. Now Sherwood gets his stick in the way and blocks a Garnet Hathaway opportunity and knocked it away from his goaltender. Sharks move it out. Ostapchuk with a man on him, and Lars Eller got it over to Nolan Allen. Allen is a target from Boko Imama into the boards, but Allen did the job, knocked it into the zone, and now he's back skating in with own territory as he waits for a pass from Michael Kesselring. Kesselring, though, tried to go up the ice surface, intended for Wenberg, knocked back the other way, and so Kesselring, making his Sharks debut, flicks it around the boards. It'll be chipped out by Graf, and now the Sharks can complete the change as Nolan Allen and Barkley Goodrow make their way back to their bench. Back the other way comes Bennett. Tried to drop it for Verhaeghe. Good job by Ivar Stenberg defensively right there. I said, is that number 41 that did that? Wow. Yeah,
1: great job. Good positioning, but not just that. Really strong on his stick to be able to out-muscle the Sam Bennett just inside the blue line.
0: Ivar Stenberg had that first rookie lap when they came out for warm-ups today. Celebrated his 19th birthday yesterday, and he's got all kinds of family and friends in attendance for his first National Hockey League game. No score. 16:05 to go. First period here at SAP Center. Here comes Jacob Trouba pushing the puck into the stick of Sam Reinhart. Reinhart deflected it back, but now Marchman steals, moves in, shoots one toward the net, save made, rebound poked at on Schmid, no goal. We get the whistle, cleared all the way down by Florida, and that is icing.
1: This is a great job by Mason Marchman as he gets that puck from Macklin Celebrini. He decides to shoot, but he doesn't just stop there. He goes to the net hard, and because of that, he's able to find that puck behind the goaltender as it just sits there. He's unable to get a stick on it, but I love the way he followed this play up to get to the net.
0: Don't forget, Mason Marchman played two seasons with the Florida Panthers as part of his tour around the NHL. Marchman coming into this game. This is his eighth National Hockey League season. Off the faceoff, Alexander Barkov looks to make the pass, but it's a little off the mark, and a back-checking Will Smith knocked it back to his own blue line, gets a return feed from Trouba, and throws across the rink for Celebrini. Macklin powers his way through, backhands it through the reach of Barkov, gets it all the way down on goal, turned aside there by the defense. Nolan Allen keeps in on the clearing attempt on the point, but his pass is knocked away, and here comes Florida. Mikula on the right for Brady Tkachuk. Tkachuk blocked there by Marchman, but he dumped it in deep. Now Tkachuk in for the big hit. Hit Nolan Allen. Knocked free by Mason Marchman, though, and he skates out 3-on-2. Lead on the left. Will Smith, cross ice, Celebrini stops the puck, fires it on goal from 50 feet out. That had a lot of velocity on it, and a good save by Akira Schmid to make it nothing-nothing at the five-minute mark of this first period.
1: Going to be an interesting battle right there between Macklin Celebrini and Barkov battling in the neutral zone. Let's keep an eye on that one.
0: Vilmanis goes into the offensive zone with his line mates, Lundell and Luostarinen. On the far side, Luostarinen to Lundell. To Vilmanis, now to Luostarinen. Shoots one. That went off the defense, and it deflected trickily just wide of a net. Orloff was defending on that play, got a piece of it, but boy, that was dangerous heading toward his own goaltender. Now Orloff behind the net, loses on the check to Vilmanis. Vilmanis twists over to the left corner of the Sharks zone. Back to the point, Balinskas. But Uvis Balinskas had to dump it wide with the Sharks totally controlling the lane on the way to the net. What's San Jose going to do with it now? They were able to tip it off the right wing boards. Luca Cagnoni stepped up and kept it going there, but Balinskas at the red line slides down the left wing boards, and Paul Maurice, the coach for the Panthers, is making a change. The Sharks also putting fresh skaters out there. What's Michael Misa going to do with it now? He sends it across the rink. Tipped by Orloff out of the zone, but Sherwood sends it backwards, and Cagnoni's got time. He stops in the middle of the ice, throws it up the middle, and it'll be tipped by Ostapchuk just on in deep to the offensive zone. Everybody heading off on the defensive change. Here's a shot now by Darnell Nurse from the left side, deflected wide. Barkley Goodrow behind the net, went back to the right point. Stopped there by the right-handed shooting Kesselring. Throws behind the net, reaching for it there, Sherwood. Drops behind the goal line, poked at there by Ostapchuk. He's going to get it again, in front for Sherwood. That's a good defensive play by Lars Eller, the veteran, who's able to poke it aside and get Florida to escape to get it out to center ice. Darnell Nurse pushing and shoving with Hathaway. They've got a little rivalry. Now the bodies are flying around as Kesselring, inside the Sharks' defensive zone, is hammered there by Matthew Tkachuk. You figured it was only a matter of time before all this would start, Jamal.
1: Absolutely, and that's exactly the Sharks answering, though. They're giving, as much as they're getting hit, they're answering back, they're initiating physically.
0: Oh boy, Jacob Trouba had Colin Graf breaking at center ice, but the pass couldn't quite thread the needle. A good attempt there by Trouba, who has to grab in his own zone now and bank it off the boards. It's stopped there by traffic, far side of the ice. Worked loose by Florida. They put it to the point. Mikula the drive. That's a blocker board save by Askarov from 60 feet out. Into the right corner. There's Tkachuk. Matthew for the Panthers. Sends back to the point men. Mikula left side gets the pass. Dumps in deep. Tkachuk gets it right corner. Watched by Wenberg. Throws it back. There's Ekblad. Slides it off to the left side. Mikula the drive. Right on goal. Make that Seth Jones, by the way, on the right side. Getting it over to Mikula. And the save made by Askarov. And play call. We've got a break in the action. This broadcast is coming to you from SAP Center at San Jose. 7:29 gone by in game one. It's the Sharks nothing, the Panthers nothing on the San Jose Sharks audio network.
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0: As we begin a new season, we always are excited to welcome so many new fans to the Shark Tank, but we'd like to say goodbye to some who have left us, including one special friend, Lois Veneer, who she with her husband, Dave Veneer, longtime season ticket holders going back to the very first season at SAP Center. Lois was lost to a long battle with an illness just a few weeks ago, and we want to send our condolences to the family. Off the faceoff, nothing, nothing, the score. Sharks starting to move it out. Backlund Celebrini just got hammered, and his helmet went flying. That was Brady Tkachuk who did that, and Jacob Trouba has stepped up to Brady Tkachuk, and they are going at it hard. Jacob Trouba not even wasting a second, going right after Brady Tkachuk, who tagged Backlund Celebrini, and Trouba going back on his back, knocked down, but that was a pretty even battle to that point. And they're going to head to the penalty box, and that's going to incur the wrath of everybody here at SAP Center. The first fight of the season, and it's in defense of the Sharks' captain.
1: And that's the response you want to see. A tremendous job by Trouba. You want to do that, you're going to pay a price. But I'll tell you this. I think the game's changed in the last 20 years.

0: interesting that after that, that Macklin Celebrini would go talk to the referees right away. And Jacob Trouba, for his part, showing exactly why he was brought to this team.
1: Yeah, I think the concern is why wouldn't you be able to see what happened behind the play? Because, you know, Brady clearly went after Macklin, and in my opinion, should have got an extra penalty.
0: But he didn't. And so the result is going to be a face-off. 5-minute penalties for fighting to both Trouba and Brady Tkachuk. And here we go. Now it's Macklin Celebrini hit hard by Lundell from behind. Play continues in the offensive zone. A shot from left side by Darnell Nurse is gloved by Akira Schmid. And it's pretty obvious that right now, Macklin Celebrini is a target. And Lundell was the man who did it this time. Michael Kesselring stepped right up to him and bumped him, but he gets separated by the linesman. And so it's beginning here at the Shark Tank.
1: Certainly a different response from the San Jose Sharks. They're not going to put up with that. That's what you've got to like about this group, is they're going to try to take liberties. They're going to step up and not let that happen.
0: Now more discussions going on.
1: But again, partner, sorry to cut you off. Lundell hits Macklin Celebrini from behind in the corner.
0: No call.
1: There's two referees out there. I don't know how they don't see it. If you finish a guy from behind, that's a penalty.
0: Well, the play-by-play guy saw it. I mean,
1: why don't you just take care of that?
0: Especially after what just happened seconds before. But it'll all get sorted out, no doubt. Zach Ostapchuk, who can do some of that, steps on against Lars Eller. But Eller, the veteran, is able to win that faceoff for the Florida Panthers. No score first period, and here's Eller moving right to left into the Shark zone. Turns to the right boards, put it back to the point. He's going to have to take a return feed there from Ratko Gudas, who shovels it over, and it's dumped in deep by the Panthers. Back to Eller for a one-time shot from the right circle. That was a good chance. Nice generation by Florida, but a good save by Askarov as the Sharks flick it out. It's right here in moments like this that you have to get some great goaltending.
1: Yeah, that's a great save. As you mentioned, Lars Eller doesn't dust it off. It's a one-timer, and I'll tell you what, great job by Askarov finding that puck through traffic and getting a blocker on it.
0: Back to the right-wing sideboards in the Shark zone, and Eller is in there forechecking for Florida, but San Jose's back to get control. Another hit there by Boko Imama against Luca Cagnoni, but he shrugged that off, and now he's skating up ice, gets as far as the blue line, stepped up to by Gudas, but he shoots in deep. How about Luca Cagnoni taking a little bit of a hit and making a play?
1: Yeah, just a smart player, under control, understands where the time and space is, and is able to make a play.
0: Cagnoni and Orlov out there defensively for the Sharks. We've got the Misa line on for San Jose. Igor Chernyshov, who had that great power move in the early part of the period, skates to center, makes the move on Jones, crosses the line, dropped it back to Foley, tried to put it into the corner, but there was no place for Chernyshov to recover that puck. Now a steal by Kesselring, who has a nice pinch into the offensive zone. He skates behind the net, throws it back. Nolan Allen guns it behind the goal line, and there's Misa trying to make the play. He'll be checked by Seth Jones. The Panthers get it around the boards, but not out, and Kesselring once again holds into the offensive end. Loose right wing corner. Effective job there by Mikula to keep the puck away from the Sharks. They can't clear. Here comes the play by Kesselring to the net, and a stick save made by Schmid. No score first period. Sharks changing the D. You're going to have to go back to center ice to settle this. Cagnoni back out there now, finishing out his turn, and he will scoot backwards and wait for Dmitry Orlov to join him. So Doug Huda doing a little bit of defensive shifting there as the play going on.
1: Well, with Trouba in the box, he's got to kind of mix it up with the 5D now.
0: 9:50 to go in this first period. No score. Fighting Majors already called on Brady Tkachuk of Florida and Jacob Trouba of the Sharks in defense of Brady Tkachuk going after Macklin Celebrini. Right here, the puck poked into the benches, and so we get a stoppage of play. Enough time for me to remind everybody that you can celebrate opening weekend with the Sharks at SAP Center this Saturday, October the 3rd, as the Sharks take on the Los Angeles Kings. Grab a Semisa poster at the door when you get here and take that one home. Get your tickets now at sjsharks.com/tickets. An exciting game already. No score first period. 9:46 to go. We'll be right back on the San Jose Sharks Audio Network.
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3: No score, exciting action here at SAP Center on opening night. Sharks nothing, Panthers nothing. Face off at center ice, Barkov going up against Wenberg. Puck drop, Barkov wins it. And it'll be picked up by veteran Dmitry Kulikov, who shoots in for Florida. Dmitry Orlov behind the net, does a good bit of puck protection there. Got it over to Luca Cagnoni, his D partner, and he flicks it up the boards. Colin Graf shoots it out, and he put it past the stick of Kulikov, but back inside the Panthers zone. That's veteran Aaron Ekblad, who pushes it forward. Kulikov tosses off the left side. Knocked back the other way by the Sharks. Here's a head man for Graf. Breaking on the left wing. Puts on the brakes against Ekblad. Backhands down the boards. Taking it there. Wenberg back to the point. Nurse has a chance. But the shot will be blocked. That was Kulikov that got in the way in the middle of a change. So let's see what the Panthers can do. Paul Maurice sends out the top guys. At least they're taking off the top guys now. Moving in Lou Ostarinen behind the San Jose net. Centering feed there for Barkov. Deflected away by Will Smith and Wenberg. But now Barkov gets it back. Stick handles down low. Angles it toward the net. Was trying to go off at Darnell Nurse there. And it went wide. Rebound held in. Lou Ostarinen goes back to Mikula on the point. Cross ice Seth Jones. Feeds Eller back behind the goal line as Barkov makes his way off finally after staying out a little longer for Florida. On the right wing boards, a scramble for the puck. It's Eller grinding it out against Darnell Nurse, who really roughs him up. Play continues. Stenberg sends up the boards. Penalty coming up. Looks like it's going to go against San Jose as we have the stoppage. Back referee saw something there. And we have the call coming up at 11:35 of this scoreless first period. The penalty call coming to Darnell Nurse, a two-minute cross-checking call that the crowd is displeased with.
4: Yeah, probably one too many cross-checks from Darnell Nurse on the half boards there. He just comes in and closes quickly on Lars Eller, but wins the battle there. Good job holding that puck there by Stenberg. And then Darnell Nurse just one, two, three. Probably the fourth one was the one that ended up being the penalty.
3: Well, it comes at 11:35 of this scoreless first. Darnell Nurse gets in the summaries with a two-minute cross-checking penalty. And so the result will be Florida's power play stepping onto the ice. Florida went 0-for-7 in the season opener a couple of nights ago on the power play in Carolina in that 1-0 overtime win. Last year, they scored 52 power play goals, and they were ranked number 19 in the NHL.
4: Oh, just a great pressure on the half wall there. Great recognition by Colin Graf. Does a good job of closing off Verhaeghe, and because of that, they get the clear.
3: Graf with Goodrow up front on this penalty kill with Kesselring and Allen back on D. Dumped into the offensive zone by the Florida power play unit. Reinhardt overskated. Verhaeghe gets a piece of it, but Graf finishes his check on Reinhardt, and the Sharks have a 2-on-1. Coming up, it's Nolan Allen. Moving in, holding it, shooting it toward the net. Save made by Schmid, and right there in front of the net is Barkley Goodrow. No rebound. We have a stoppage, and Allen getting his stick up as Florida showing its displeasure to San Jose. How about Nolan Allen jumping up on that play after Graf made the defensive maneuver?
4: This is a smart play by Allen, isn't it? A great position, and it gets the 2-1 and makes the right decision here. The defender slides, and because of that, he decides to shoot. That's the right decision as Nolan Allen gets this opportunity on a 2-on-1. He's looking, he looks like he wants to pass, but then makes the great decision to get that puck to the net.
3: Well, could have bounced off of the goaltender and gone right to Barkley Goodrow in front of the net, so you're right. Excellent decision, but you got to credit Schmid for having good rebound control on that.
4: Yeah, you're right. Obviously, taking away the angle and looking to not allow a rebound, and does a great job.
3: Minute 20 remaining on that penalty against Darnell Nurse. Power play hockey for Florida in this scoreless matchup. 7:40 to go on the clock in the first. Here come the Panthers. Lundell for the second unit coming across the line. Matthew Tkachuk back now to Ekblad. Throws it far side. Luo Sturinen into the corner and it's picked up by the Panthers. Sam Bennett throws toward the slot. A shot toward the net. Block. And it's banked off the boards and off the defense by Sherwood and it came out of the zone. But the Panthers move it right back into the San Jose end. This is a north thinking team. As they throw it around the boards, Ekblad fires it back right point. Bennett takes it there. Feeds down low. He's going to look for the return feed. Bennett on the right point. Dishes off. Ekblad has to stop it on his backhand. Does some nifty stick handling there against Sherwood. Feeds it back to the point. Bennett now the play off the goalpost. The shot from the far side of the ice went off the goalpost for Matthew Tkachuk. And somehow, amazingly, Askarov just is able to clamp down and hold on.
4: Well, as you mentioned, partner, that shot comes from the flank as it goes around the horn. It gets through. Askarov hits the post and goes back between his legs. He knew from the crowd yelling that it was underneath him and behind him, but he was fortunate enough to close those legs and get the whistle.
3: And so now we've got 32 seconds left in that penalty that was called on Darnell Nurse, but the penalties for fighting on Trouba and Brady Tkachuk are over, and so they will step onto the ice surface and go right into action in this situation, and there could be some action for those guys before the night's over again.
4: Yeah, you never know, but I think right now the goal for the Sharks, win this faceoff and get the clear.
3: Brady Tkachuk will step in, but he's going to get thrown out, and so Captain Alexander Barkov will step in against Colin Graf to the right side of Askarov. 32 seconds on the penalty. Power play for Florida. They win the draw. Brady Tkachuk fans on the pass. Got it back, though. And Jones will exchange feeds. Throws on the point toward the net. And I think Askarov got a little piece of that. It went wide. Cleared, though, out of the zone by Wenberg. Good stop by Seth Jones to keep it from going all the way down. Panthers now have 13 seconds of power play time left, but they don't make a play, and Orloff is able to clear.
4: Just a brilliant play on that rim. Colin Graf knew exactly where Orloff was. There was probably communication there. Bumps it back to him, and Orloff gets the clear.
3: Last rush on the power play here for Florida as they move in. Penalty is over on Nurse as he's back on the ice and heading to the San Jose bench. Meanwhile, Trouba at the near side lifts a long feed up the ice. Gloved down there by Mason Marchment. Poked it forward looking for Celebrini. But that's an effective job by Vilmanis to keep it away. And he actually put it back into his own goaltender, Akira Schmid, to get the faceoff with 6:09 left on the scoreboard clock with nothing up there between the Sharks and Florida.
4: Well, you know what you got to like about this Sharks group is typically you see the Panthers play. Everyone, it's no surprise. They want to punch you in the mouth. And then they usually just keep stepping on you. Well, I'll tell you what. They know by now. 14 minutes into this period, that's not going to be the way it's going to happen against these Sharks.
3: Eklund Celebrini is out there with Will Smith and Mason Marchment back on defense. Orloff alongside Luca Cagnoni. And actually, Orloff's back on the bench because of the PK. So Nolan Allen is with Cagnoni now here in the first. Fed over to Allen. Gloves one down. Tried to get the shot away. Kind of fanned on it right out in front of a net. Nolan Allen definitely visible in this first period. Celebrini batting the puck down on the right wing boards. Grinds it out. Throws it back. Marchment the shot. And a stick save from 62 feet out by Akira Schmid. Will Smith roughed up a little bit there by the defensive player Luo Sturinen. They can't clear. Shot now goes through the screen. They score! Mason Marchment threw one toward the net from 63 feet out. And somehow it had eyes. It got through. And it's 1-0 Sharks with Mason Marchment getting credit for the play to the front of the net.
4: Well, I'll tell you what, you talk about maturing and adding different parts to your game. That play was all created by the battle down low by Will Smith. He gets punched in the mouth. He doesn't stop. He continues to work in the corner. And because of that, they get the recovery and they're able to keep that puck. And then they get to the front of the net. You battle in front, you create a screen. Yes, you get fortuitous bounce that goes off of a couple people in front, but the right decision, it all starts with winning a battle in the corner. Mason Marchment does the rest, gets that puck to the net, and it finds its way in.
3: What a moment for the Marchment family as Mason Marchment, wearing his dad's number 27, gets the first goal of the season, and Will Smith not only won that puck in the corner, but how about the way he went right to the front of the net after delivering the pass to cause trouble?
4: Well, that's exactly what you need to do, and a great job down low, winning that battle on the boards, getting exactly what you want to do against this Panthers group.
3: So 1-0 Sharks, time of that goal for San Jose. Coming at 14:20 of the period. Right now it's credited as an unassisted goal. I think they're going to give one to Will Smith before it's over.
4: I think Will got it to Macklin and Macklin to Mason Marchment.
3: Right now, fed up the ice by Kesselring. Got it ahead to Graff. He takes the turn, moves to the middle. Headman feed down the left wing side. That was intended for Wenberg. Deflected away. Wenberg got it back to the point. Orlov lets one go. Blocked there by Matthew Tkachuk. Actually broke a stick on the play. Goes back to get a new one. Meanwhile, on the left wing corner of the Panthers zone, it's Stenberg twisting and turning against Belinskis. He kicks the puck in his skates. He holds on to it. He looks to make a play. But Florida has numbers over there. Yet Wenberg gets it back from Mikkola. Mikkola hit Wenberg in the corner, who guns it around. Kept in by Luca Cagnoni. Dumped behind the net. Wenberg let it go to Graf. Centering feed off the defense and wide. Stenberg behind the goal line. Turns away from Belinskis. Nice calm move there by Stenberg to throw it back to the point man. Cagnoni on. Feeds it over to the near side. Circling back toward the point area there is Wenberg. He feeds down to the right wing half board. Centered by Cagnoni. Intercepted, however, by Florida, and they clear it out. But the Sharks keep the pressure on. Moving in, it's Wenberg from Graf. Stops the puck. Tried to feed a breaking Orlov right down the middle, but Florida just got a stick on it and knocked it aside. So both teams will make changes now with 3:48 left in period number one.
4: Yeah, great chemistry there and support in the offensive zone by Wenberg, Stenberg, and Graf. And the elusiveness of Cagnoni really evident there, creating opportunities.
3: Here's a shot toward the net by Kulikov of Florida. Boy, lots of traffic in front, but it went wide. Now keeper Sherwood moving it out to center ice. Banks it off the boards as he's checked. That was Brady Tkachuk that got a piece of him, but he shrugged that off and got it forward. Yet it doesn't stay in the Panthers zone long. Here comes Barkov up the middle of the ice. Tried to get the shot toward the net. Partially blocked there by Trouba, and it finally is stopped by Askarov on the play. We've got a break in the action, and we've had lots of it here in game one of the season. 3:12 to go in the first period. It is a 1-0 Sharks lead with a goal from Mason Marchment for San Jose. Back after this on the San Jose Sharks Audio Network.
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10: 1 in 8 women have thyroid issues.
11: Am I the one? I am kind of tired. I should see a doctor. Is it genetic?
12: Does my health plan even cover tests like that?
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11: Why is this always a whole big thing? Wait. I have Kaiser Permanente. So my coverage includes regular preventive care. Guess it doesn't have to be a whole big thing.
13: Kaiser Permanente. Healthcare that just works.
3: Mason Marchment is credited with an unassisted goal, his first of the campaign, the first goal of the season for San Jose Sharks hockey at 14:20 of the first period. Got to credit Smith for winning the battle in the corner, and Celebrini also. They may get assists after a fashion, but there is a chance that it might have been deflected in by a Florida player. Maybe that's why they're calling it unassisted.
4: That could be a great job, though, by them in the corner, starting with Will Smith and then creating that traffic in front of the net.
3: Off the faceoff, fed forward. Mason Marchment was slashed on the play. He's actually shaking his hand. He's lost his glove. Now he will pick it up. Was that Mikkola that got him in the middle of the ice? We'll have to keep our eye on that. Looks like Marchment's all right. Shovels it forward. Here comes Will Smith down the left side. Makes the move on Mikkola. Turns away. Buys some time. Tries to get it around Mikkola's check, but it's a pretty good job by Mikkola to poke it out. And San Jose regains.
4: A really good job using that slash support that we talked about through the neutral zone, really putting the Panther defense to have to make a decision. If you don't come with me, we might get an odd man rush.
3: Back behind the Panthers goal line, Florida's got it, and they move it out quickly. Long feed ahead there by Seth Jones, put it off the stick of Anton Lundell. And he was taken away there by Darnell Nurse. Good little hit there, knocking down Lou Osterinen. As Chernyshov and Misa were in there. Now Misa winning the puck, knocking it free. Misa's shaken up here on the play, on his way back to the bench after that contact. Kesselring shoots from the point, and that was a tricky save made there by the goaltender Schmid. Keep our eye on Michael Misa there for that collision in the neutral zone. Lifted out now. Misa's on his way back toward the Sharks' dressing room. That's never good in game one, but he is on his way back there, and we'll see what happens with that. Did you get a good look at where the contact was?
4: Well, he had a hit that kind of a collision, and he actually ended up the only one standing up afterward. But
3: that's why I thought he was all right, but
4: yeah.
3: Apparently not. Sent all the way down here by Florida. And now it's around the near sideboards, and Barkov will pick up, and it will be regained. Reinhardt in the corner. To the point. Balinskis the shot. That's a save made by Askarov. So calm right there.
4: Well, that's what you have to do. And that calmness settles things down. They're running around just a little bit defensively. And Askarov has a great sense of that. Gets the necessary whistle so the Sharks can regroup.
3: Down to a minute 17 left on the clock in the first period. Want to make sure you tune in to our first intermission. We'll have a guest from the Sharks dressing room. San Jose with a 1-0 lead. Mason Marchment the goal, coming at 14:20. Off the draw, Reinhardt the shot. Did that ring off the outside of the post? Looked like it did as it ricocheted away. And Reinhardt is a big goal scorer and point producer, so that was a dangerous chance. Mikkola trying to reach to keep it in. He's hit hard by Sherwood. The Sharks take off with it. And Barkley Goodrow shovels it down the right boards and gets it in deep. Minute remaining in the period is now Ostapchuk bouncing into his man behind the goal line on Reinhardt, but we get a whistle on the play, and apparently we got some extracurricular going there with Seth Jones on his way to the penalty box, a 2-minute interference penalty, and so that comes at 19 minutes and 2 seconds. The Sharks will have their first power play of the season with a 1-0 lead.
4: Well, I think when you're a fourth line and you know you're out there to be physical, Seth Jones trying to interfere so that his partner doesn't get ran through the boards. But because of that, the Sharks end up on the power play. Talk about doing your job defensively and now leading to a power play opportunity with 57 seconds left in the period.
3: 1-0 San Jose. Wenberg wins the draw. Celebrini's got it. Shoots one up high, but it didn't miss by much. I'm not sure if Schmid got a piece of that, but it went off the glass behind the goal line. A scrum in the corner. Worked free by Florida. And Hathaway will shoot it all the way down. That's Hathaway and Eller, a couple of veterans up front. Florida's got Mikkola back on defense along with Ekblad. Sharks have 36 seconds left in this period to make something go with the power play. Smith feeds on the left, but it's off the stick of Celebrini. Coming back the other way now. Gunned all the way down by Eller. That was a deliberate play off the end board going for Hathaway, who drops it back. Here comes the shot on the drop play, but it's fired up off the deflection into the netting back behind the Sharks' goal.
4: Yeah, a little bit of just a missed pass by Will Smith. Not happy with himself on that play on the entry. Kind of a little bit behind Macklin. And that's what created the offside situation. But they still have a lot of time. 22 seconds left. There's still quite a bit of time here on the power play.
3: And, of course, the penalty will carry over for a little over a minute into the second period if the Sharks hold them off. Off the draw. Panthers keep in. Ekblad sends it deep. There's Cagnoni defending. Reverses the puck. And Chernyshov has time. Goes to Cagnoni across the ice. A little dangerous there. Luka goes to Macklin, comes through the middle. He's across the line with 7 seconds left in the period. Gets knocked down by Kulikov. Sharks have one chance. Will Smith keeps it in. He stick handles. He goes to Cagnoni, who fires just wide at the horn. And so the Sharks did generate a scoring chance. Will Smith, everybody thought he'd shoot again, but fed it over to Luka Cagnoni. He let one go, but he just missed the net as we got to zero time left.
4: Really great job by the whole group, understanding the time scoring situation with less than 22 seconds left. They got the win of the faceoff, got down the ice, and got another opportunity at the net.
3: Shots on goal in the first period, 11-6 in favor of San Jose. And the only goal, an unassisted tally officially, Mason Marchment makes his entire family very, very proud as he gets an unassisted tally, his first of the year, first as a Shark at 14:20 of period number one. Stand by. We got a lot more coming up. We'll have a guest from the dressing room coming up next after these words on the San Jose Sharks Audio Network.
8: 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It doesn't rest on its laurels or stare at pennants in the rafters. Greatness isn't found in the past, but in the boundless promise of tomorrow. 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
3: Back at SAP Center at San Jose, an exciting 20 minutes of intense action between the Sharks and the Panthers. Shots on goal were 11-6 in favor of San Jose. Mason Marchment gets his first goal of the season. Let's go to the Sharks dressing room. A man who is definitely in outstanding shape and well prepared to challenge the 84-game schedule is Will Smith. Right now he is with Jamal Mayers.
4: Well, first of all, great job in the first period. And on that goal, you did a great job, you know, winning the battle. I thought you got an elbow right earlier, like a few seconds before that, but you end up winning the battle and you guys get that puck to the point, and Marchment got the puck through. So talk about that play a little bit.
19: Yeah, it was a good goal. Started out simple in the corner, and then a little puck battle, Mush got it and got one through and squeaked in.
4: And talk about their aggressive D. They're aggressive to hold pucks in the offensive zone. They're aggressive through the neutral zone. And you guys seem content and slash supporting. And you're going to be some opportunities to create some odd man situations if you're able to get that puck past the blue line.
19: Yeah, you said it right there. I mean, we're trying to slash and kind of open up the neutral zone a bit. Make some hard plays on the walls and hopefully get some odd man rushes.
4: And how huge is it to have a guy like Trouba step up without hesitation when Macklin got tackled a little bit there at the just inside the blue line?
19: Yeah, it's unbelievable. He's a great guy, and it's only the first game. You can kind of see what type of leader he is, and him sticking up there was big.
4: Well, great period. Good luck the rest of the way.
19: Thanks.
4: Well, that was Will Smith. And your Sharks are up 1-0, and you're listening to the Sharks Audio Network.
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3: 1-0 Sharks over Florida at the end of one period of play. There will be a power play for the Sharks for the first minute and 3 seconds of the second period as Seth Jones will finish out a two-minute penalty that he received at the 19:02 mark for interference. Shots on goal were 11-6 in favor of San Jose, and the only goal was unassisted officially as Mason Marchment gets the first goal of the Sharks' season. You know, San Jose is a hockey city. You can join us in the Hockey City as we welcome PWHL San Jose to the tank when the Sharks take on the Oilers at 1 p.m. Fans can take home a special long-sleeve tee celebrating the arrival of San Jose's newest hockey team in the PWHL. Visit sjsharks.com/tickets right now. Well, San Jose with that 1-0 lead, Jamal, your impressions of the first period?
4: Well, what I really liked about the Sharks game was they played with pace, they played composed, they defended well, and when they did make mistakes, when they did get opportunities and breakdowns, Askarov was up to the task, and for me, he looked very calm. He didn't allow rebounds. He wasn't coming out touching the puck unnecessarily. We would see that a little bit adventurous last year. Seems to have matured and has playing with a ton of confidence, and that has fed off, the guys have fed off of that. So I would even argue that the Sharks have more opportunities to continue to push the pace through the neutral zone and really put the Panthers on notice. But I thought it was a really good first period.
3: When you play your first game in the NHL, the tradition now is that you go out all by your lonesome just before everybody comes out for a rookie lap. Ivar Stenberg did that at age 19. Sometimes that makes people more nervous, but he didn't look nervous at all the first period.
4: Oh, he looked great. And, you know, it's amazing for me is to watch a young player not get intimidated. Well, let's be honest. When the coach has confidence in you, playing with Wenberg and Colin Graf, and you're matched up against Barkov, Brady Tkachuk, Sam Reinhart, that's a compliment that you don't really have. That says, you know, you don't really have to say much when you get to play against those guys. And he certainly didn't look out of place. Was in the right spots, made plays, and I thought that line started to create some end zone offensive zone time and opportunities as the period went along.
3: It seemed like that all of the Sharks defensemen that are new made some sort of a contribution to this first period, but that pair of Trouba and Allen seemed to do a little bit more. You think so?
4: Yeah, I liked all of them. I think that, you know, they all brought something different. I thought Kesselring was way up in the play and trusting his instincts and really noticeable in the offensive zone. I thought Darnell Nurse was hard to play against. He showed his length and yeah, he took a penalty, but I like that aggressiveness. I mean, I go through all of them. I thought Luca Cagnoni looked unbelievable. He's moving the puck. Obviously, everyone's probably talking about how physical the Panthers are. He didn't look concerned or worried and made some good plays. And then, like you mentioned, Trouba and Allen, really good job keeping it simple, being hard to play against. And it's really a nice look on the back end.
3: But even more than that, too, on Allen's side of things, he actually created a couple of offensive chances, jumping up into the play for that one opportunity. In a two-on-one, he made the right decision to shoot the puck when the defense slid down to the ice. And then he gloved one down and made another good play. That's a side of him that we didn't think we'd see a lot of. We expected some of the hard hitting and the good, solid defensive play, but that's a bonus.
4: Absolutely, and I think he was out there on one of the kills as well, did a great job. It's not easy when you've got Trouba and Darnell Nurse both in the box at the same time and you take a penalty. Those are two of the guys that you want out there killing.
3: You know, it's funny, you mentioned that now, and I should have said something about that. Two of the veteran defensemen in the box, you've only got four guys left to choose from, and on that list, a guy who hadn't played in a year and a half in Allen, and Luca Cagnoni is only playing in his, 10th NHL game tonight.
4: And they managed to get the job done, and I think that, you know, it can't be understated, but I think the forwards did a great job on both of those kills. Understanding where the kill plays were. Colin Graf with a great stick, great anticipation, made several really good plays on the penalty kill, and I think that his acumen for the understanding of the game continues to get better and better, and he's a special player. I think they've got a really good one as they likely know, obviously, but just his awareness and his ability to play in all situations. Winning teams need guys like Colin Graf.
3: It's a 1-0 Sharks lead at the end of the first period here at SAP Center in San Jose. 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One question we do have is about Michael Misa. Looked like he had the better of contact late in the first period, but then seconds later he got doubled over and made his way back to the bench and then was escorted to the dressing room. Your thoughts on that?
4: Yeah, just concerning. You know, he's a tough kid, and I think that when he stayed on the ice originally, I thought, oh, that's a good thing, because he had a kind of an inadvertent collision just in front of the bench. It looked like he got the better of it.
3: I thought so, too.
4: And then, as the shift went along, about 4 or 5 seconds later, he doubled over and ended up changing. So we hope he's okay, because he did go back to the dressing room after that hit and didn't return. We'll be taking a keen eye on whether or not he comes out for the second period.
3: We'll come back to SAP Center with more of our intermission. Once again, the score after one. The Sharks 1, the Panthers nothing on the San Jose Sharks Audio Network.
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3: I'm Dan Rusinowski along with Jamal Mayers back at the Shark Tank SAP Center in San Jose. It's time now for the out-of-town scoreboard brought to you by Transpac, a global leader in packaging, crating, and logistics. Transpac, engineered to get it there. Well, we've got lots of games underway, including a couple of other Pacific Division-oriented contests. How about Edmonton and Vancouver? The other night, it was Vancouver on the road in Edmonton, jumping out to a 5-2 lead. Then it was 5-3. Then it was 5-4. Then it was all even. But Vancouver found a way to get it done in overtime and get former Shark Manny Malhotra his first victory as a National Hockey League head coach. But tonight in Vancouver in the nightcap, end of the first period, the Edmontonians are exacting a measure of revenge as they've got a 4-0 lead over Vancouver at the end of one period of play. In that particular contest, the goals for the Oilers by Ryan Shea, his first. Evan Bouchard having a goal and an assist so far in this game. He had 5 points in the first game, so I don't think it's too much of a guess to say that he's leading the NHL in scoring at this point.
4: That's right. Unbelievable start.
3: Blackhawks in Utah against the Mammoth. Mammoth have a 4-0 lead over the Blackhawks midway through the second period. Anders Lee, the one-time New York Islanders captain, has scored his first goal of the season for the Utah Mammoth in that contest to make it 4-0. The other goals for the Mammoth, Michael Carconi, Dylan Gunther, and Nick Schmaltz. The Seattle Kraken are in Calgary this evening. Second intermission in that one. The Kraken, the visiting team, up by the score of 3-0. Frederick Gaudreau, Vince Dunn, and Jordan Eberle have the goals for Seattle. Other scores to tell you about. The Philadelphia Flyers lost 7-0 to Pittsburgh in their season opener in Philly in a game that their head coach Rick Tocchet called one of the worst he's seen his team play since taking over as bench boss. It's a little bit better today, but the Flyers had to settle for 1 point. They were outshot 44-25 by the Devils in Newark, and the Devils ended up winning the game by the score of 3-2 in overtime. Game-winning goal in that contest for the New Jersey Devils scored by who else? Jack Hughes at 3:23 of OT. As the team start to make their way back on the ice, how about this game at Madison Square Garden? Rangers beat the Lightning 5-1, but nobody's talking about that. They're talking about the fact that goaltender Igor Shesterkin scored a goal, and it was a beauty right up the middle into the empty net. History made at the Garden as Shesterkin scores for New York. The Blue Jackets beat the Sabres 6-3 in Columbus. Looks like Columbus is prepared to compete this season. And how about the Minnesota Wild on the road in Music City? Final score was the Wild 3 and the Predators 1. Roman Josi scored his first goal of the season, among others, for Nashville. But Minnesota got the first goal from Kirill Kaprizov to ice the victory. That brings us up to date with the NHL. Little American Hockey League note, the San Jose Barracuda will open their season on Saturday afternoon at TechCU Arena against the San Diego Gulls. That'll be a 3 o'clock start, while the Sharks play at 7 against the LA Kings over here down across town at SAP Center. So for some fans, an opportunity to have a dual double. When we come back, second period next on the San Jose Sharks Audio Network.
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3: We're underway in the second period with the Sharks going to the power play and right away moving into the offensive zone. Macklin Celebrini gets a chance from the left wing side, but he's stopped by Akira Schmid. Our power plays on Sharks Audio Network broadcasts are brought to you by Power Business Technology, copiers and printers for your office needs. First power play unit out there for the Sharks to start the period off the draw. Celebrini gets the shot away after Winberg wins the draw. The puck just missed the net. Nice keep in by Macklin, but a good check out of the zone there by the Florida Panthers by Luos Durinen. Moving up the left side of the ice, it's Lundell who tries to get a shorthanded shot toward the net. Good coverage by the Sharks. Is that Luca Cagnoni? You got a stick on that to knock it wide?
4: It sure was. And a really good stick by Luca as he tracks back and does a nice job of presenting his stick and making sure that that shot doesn't get through. And earlier, Luca made a great play on the boards and created the first opportunity on that power play. Really nice job by him early on in this game.
3: So far, so good. Sharks lead by the score of 1-0. 30 seconds left on their Power Business Technology power play here in the opening moments of the second period. Off the draw, Marchment protecting the puck. He's got the goal. Moves away from Ekblad. Cuts to the middle of the ice on Luostarinen and it picks up speed to center. He stick handles right through some players. Across the line, gets the shot away. Save made by Schmid. That was a brilliant rush up the ice by Mason Marchment. And really good to see Michael Misa on the ice right now as he comes back to action for the final seconds of this power play. Stenberg wins the puck at center ice. Tries to dump it forward. But he's going to have to play the deflection back. And that's it for the penalty on Seth Jones, who's back on the ice for Florida. Head man feed on the right. Here's Sherwood blasting one toward the net down the right wing side. That didn't miss by much. Went wide of a net. Orlov keeps in for San Jose with a backhand flick back behind the goal line. It bounds around the far boards. Panthers get it out. And Sherwood is kind of back checking. That was close to interference on the play, but he did a really good job in kind of leaning off of his player and knocking it aside. Barkov offensive zone cycles, throws it back to the point man. And here is Gudas with a shot just wide of a net. Held in by Balinskas left side. That's the defensive player for the Panthers on the ice. They send it around the boards to the right wing side. San Jose territory. Allen couldn't get it, but Truba knocked aside a centering pass. Loose puck near boards. Scrambled for by Reinhardt. Now work free, and Barkov got slashed, it looks like. He's bent over. He dropped his stick, and that is going to bring a major harmonic convergence of players right at the blue line as both teams have been watching their top players get targeted. In this particular case, it was Barkov, and they take exception to what the Panthers do as the Sharks defend as well.
4: Well, the best part about this is there's no back down from the San Jose Sharks. And I think this puts the Panthers on notice. Their typical kind of push you, punch you in the mouth type of thing is not going to work. An unfortunate play as Kiefer Sherwood attempts to lift the stick of Barkov and inadvertently high sticks Barkov.
3: Not much you can do about that. Do you get double? Yep, you got a double. 4 minutes for high sticking. Obviously that drew a little bit of blood. So we will have four consecutive minutes of power plays here for Florida with San Jose leading 1-0. This is the second power play that Florida has in this game. First one happened in the first period when Darnell Nurse took a cross-checking penalty.
4: Well, I will say this, partner. He ice-stuck the right person because it's Barkov, who is a major component of their power play.
3: Well, that's exactly what you were referring to. You're going to go after Celebrini. Well, we're going to target some of your guys, too.
4: Yeah.
3: Accidentally on purpose.
4: That's right.
3: Why not? Face off to the right side of Askarov. Panthers try to get the draw. That's a great effort by the Sharks to poke it down the ice. Barkley Goodrow did that, and now he's off to the races to try to get control. Ekblad, effective job, stymied him from getting the puck. That allows the Panther power play to break out. They're on the man advantage for the next 4 minutes. 1-0 Sharks. Nolan Allen killing the penalty right now with Truba on defense. Is pressuring Luostarinen, right wing corner of the San Jose zone. But Luostarinen back to the point man. Ekblad to Bennett, near half forward. Stick handles into the circle, looks back to the point. Ekblad, he crisscrosses, drops it for Bennett, who moves back to the point. Throws toward the goal. That's a nice save by Askarov. Rebound fed across the ice by Ekblad, but there's Graf to intercept and knock it out. Quick change for Graf. He's replaced by Winberg. As Ekblad moves it back to the Sharks' line, but we get a whistle as the Panthers move in ahead of the play and offside.
4: It'll be interesting here. I'd like to see if Colin Graf will go talk to the referee, because what they do is they run a little bit of a pick. So Ekblad kicks it out wide to the half wall guy, and then he comes down and tries to pick the forward, which is Colin Graf on the strong side. Well, if he can kind of let the referee know that that's happening, that's not, you're not allowed to make a moving pick. What they're trying to do is move you out of the way to create a lane for a pass.
3: We'll see how that transpires here as the faceoff comes outside the zone of the Sharks after the Florida offside. Wenberg, nice faceoff win. And chipped out a second time by Nurse. Matthew Tkachuk, left wing side, winds up and drives into the Sharks zone with 3:05 left in a double minor penalty called on Kiefer Sherwood of San Jose for high-sticking Alexander Barkov. Cleared all the way down by Ostapchuk, who's on the ice there with Wenberg up front. It's Darnell Nurse and Michael Kesselring back on defense. Panthers power play moves it out. Jones, Matthew Tkachuk dropped it back. Reinhart, lead pass to the middle. Lundell crossed the line. Here comes the shot on net. That is a good save by Askarov as the Sharks clear the rebound. That was off of Matthew Tkachuk's opportunity. So taking it back. Actually, it was Brady, not Matthew, who took that shot. Right now, it's dumped back in. Both Tkachuk brothers on the ice. Brackley Goodrow fighting for control there against Brady Tkachuk. Worked at three, but it's in the corner. Grabbed by Reinhart. Walking out of the corner. Gets throttled there by Trouba as he tried to get the shot away, but couldn't do it. Reinhart back on his feet, hit by Nurse. Panthers bank it around the boards. 2:10 remaining in a double minor penalty on Sherwood. Brady Tkachuk stick handles. Tried the shot wide. Bennett sends off the boards to Matthew Tkachuk. Matthew Tkachuk back. Jones the drive. That's a save by an on-his-knees Askarov. No rebound, and he's able to hold on and take control of the game.
4: You know, Wenberg got stuck out there, but he made the right play earlier on in the penalty kill on a cleared puck. Schmid, the goaltender, came out for Florida and played it up the ice, and instead of changing, Wenberg made the right decision, stayed on the ice, but that allowed him to be stuck on the ice for almost a minute, 25, 30 seconds. Unfortunately, they were able to get a whistle and a change.
3: Reinhart takes the faceoff against Celebrini, but Macklin wins the draw for Sharks hockey. Cleared all the way down by Jacob Trouba with a minute 50 remaining in the penalty against the Sharks. Here comes Florida. 1-0 San Jose leading it. Jones drops it backwards. Reinhart backhanded it around Celebrini up the right side. Matthew Tkachuk goes over to Jones. Feeds deep into the zone to Barkov. Back near side Tkachuk. Cross ice. And it's Verhaeghe shooting it. That puck did not hit the net with Celebrini defending. Seth Jones keeps it in. Plays a lot of minutes. Got it into the corner, but Matthew Tkachuk's pass is off the mark for Reinhart. So it comes all the way back to the Panthers zone. Moving up ice now, Florida. Matthew Tkachuk skates in. Minute 15 on the power play. Centering feed from the right wing side. Intended for Verhaeghe. Intercepted. And here comes Wenberg. Wenberg to center. 1-on-3. He's taking his time. Crosses the line. Now takes it up against the boards. Kills some more time on the penalty. Now gets some help from Barkley Goodrow. And that killed 15 seconds of power play time.
4: Just a tremendous heads-up play there by Wenberg. Gets the entry. He's got four guys on it. On him. Able to maintain control of that puck.
3: 49 seconds on the power plays. The Panthers tip one on goal. The save made by Akam Askarov. There's a loose puck. Scramble for it to the right side of the Sharks net. Where is it? Somehow Askarov's got it. We've got sticks up in the air. More pushing. More shoving. Goodrow, Nurse, all involved with members of the Panthers as they converge back behind the goal line after Askarov got the whistle.
4: Well, good on Askarov. Holds his ground as there's just chaos in front of him. And I love the way everybody comes back to the house, defends the front of the net, and does whatever they have to not allow them a second, third chance opportunity.
3: And so we've got ourselves a face-off coming up inside the Shark zone as they break everybody up. Why is it a surprise that Brady Tkachuk was involved in all that?
4: Oh, shocker. But the good thing is you're killing off a four-minute penalty, only 42 seconds to go. Key is here is winning this face-off, having a plan, getting the necessary clearing and getting back to work 5-on-5.
3: Lundell, Bennett on the ice right now. Ekblad out there. Brady Tkachuk on the point. And Matthew is on the left wing side. Ostapchuk will take the draw against Lundell. Lundell wins it calmly and cleanly. Brady Tkachuk and Ekblad give it over to Sam Bennett on the right side now. And he stick handles for Florida along the boards. 30 seconds on the power play for Florida. Four straight minutes of man advantage. They center it out in front. Here comes the shot from Brady Tkachuk. That's a great save by Askarov, and the Sharks chop it all the way down.
4: What a save that was. Brady Tkachuk gets that puck right in the high slot. Gets enough time to get it off, but I'll tell you what a save by Askarov.
3: And so the score is still 1-0 San Jose. Now Macklin Celebrini steals it. A 2-on-1 break with Will Smith. Lead pass Smith. Shoots. Star! A 2-on-1 developing. The two young stars for the Sharks breaking down the ice. Macklin Celebrini feeds to Will Smith, and a rocket comes off his stick and whistles past the outstretched reach of Akira Schmid. Will Smith makes it 2-0 Sharks, and SAP Center is ecstatic.
4: Ho-ho! Here we go! They get the kill. They kill off 4 minutes. They get the right guys back out there on the ice, still on the penalty kill. I love this decision here by Ryan Warsawski to allow these guys to finish kills. And that's something I talked to Macklin about. And he said, absolutely, I want to get out there. Gets the two young guys out there. At the end of a kill, they're fresh, they're excited, and they make the play that's necessary, and they're able to capitalize on a 2-on-1.
3: And that's a shorthanded goal because only a few seconds remained in Sherwood's penalty. Sharks 2, Panthers nothing, and the crowd roars its appreciation. Here come the Panthers back in. Penalty is over on Sherwood. He's back on the ice. He's bumped. He knocked it forward to Smith. He stick handles. Slides it on the right for Celebrini, but Mikula got over there with that long reach and denied the Sharks' scoring opportunity. Luca Cagnoni in the middle of the ice on with Orloff, exchanging passes with him. 13 and a half to go, second period here at SAP Center. Sharks 2, Panthers no score as Marchment chips it away. Cagnoni backhands off the boards and gets it deep from the red line. Smart play by Cagnoni at the end of his shift as the Sharks get fresh skaters on defensively. It's Nurse and Kesselring back skating as the Panthers go to the attack. Florida reaches the red line and dumps one in. Kesselring reverses the puck to a near spot. Mason Marchment back to get it, and he banked it forward and got it out to center. Panthers on top of it. They move in onside. Garnet Hathaway dumping it in and looking to arrive in ill humor. He's got to deal with Darnell Nurse, though. Nurse flings it around the boards, and here's Will Smith on the left wing side gaining the offensive zone. Try to slip it to Marchment. That was a nifty idea, but it gets stopped, and then we get Hathaway toppling to the ice with contact after the whistle at the blue line of the Panthers. And once again, we got a lot of scrums going on in this game in the second period.
4: Yeah, I think the Panthers are going to be sorely disappointed. They are not going to push around this Sharks group. They're standing up to every opportunity that they're throwing at them. And we talked about it with Will in the intermission, the slash support through the neutral zone. You're seeing that show opportunity for them, getting opportunities for two-on-ones and putting the Panthers on notice that if they want to stand up, they're going to pay a price.
3: It's the Sharks 2, the Panthers nothing. 7:07 gone by in the second period. Back to SAP Center after this on the San Jose Sharks Audio Network.
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3: Will Smith gets a shorthanded goal for the Sharks at 5:52 of the second period, assisted by his good friend Macklin Celebrini. And the time of that, again, 5:52. Looks like Mason Marchment right now is being delivered a minor penalty for some reason, for slashing. And that was after some lengthy discussions with the officials during the break. And so at the 7:07 mark, Marchment is on his way to the penalty box. The Panthers will have the man advantage. But I wanted to add one other note, Jamal, and that is that Celebrini assisted on Smith's shorthanded goal. For the two youngsters, it's their first career shorthanded points. So that's awesome.
4: That is amazing. I'm a little confused. You can review a slashing penalty? I thought you can only review five-minute penalties.
3: Well, what if they called him 5 minutes and they reviewed it?
4: That's
3: what
4: they did.
3: Well, they didn't say it, but apparently they did. This will be the fourth power play. We'll get that straightened out in a minute. is now off the faceoff. Florida setting up on the power play. 2-0 Sharks. Here comes the play to the net. It's calmly stopped by the defense in front. That's a pair of Trouba and Allen that stopped it, and they cleared it. So Florida. Stick handles to center. Jones is a really good skater. Crosses the line, turns, drops it back. Fed across the rink to Matthew Tkachuk from his brother Brady. Reinhardt spins it around. Jones to the point. Barkov feeds Matthew Tkachuk, drops it back. Here's Barkov, dishes off to Jones. Left circle, shot, left save made by Askarov. And he covers up. And how about that save? He was kind of moving to his left to cheat a bit. Reached out with that right-handed glove and caught it.
4: Yeah, and you know what else? There's a really good job by Allen in front of the net. And as he boxes out the bigger man in Matthew Tkachuk and not allowing him to get to the front of the net to create that traffic. And more importantly, allowing Askarov to see that shot.
3: Face-off right side of Yaroslav Askarov. Shots 14-11 in favor of San Jose. Goals by Mark.

0: But obviously Barkov not happy. But I like how hard they're being on their skill, and that's exactly what they did as the puck went in the corner and there's a little bit of a battle. Stopchuk goes in there. And honestly, just Barkov fell awkwardly behind.
1: Yeah, Barkley Goodrow was involved in that too, wasn't he? Or maybe not. Yeah, just Ostapchuk. Okay. Barkov was really mad. Shaking up there?
0: Yeah, I think he's not. I think it's something to do with lower body.
1: Okay.
0: It looked like to me.
1: Well, here we go. And don't forget, he had that serious knee injury last year that kept him out all season. So if he's going to get upset, that's probably what it's all about. As now here come the Sharks back in their own zone. Chance, good stop by Askarov. Rebound picked up, Florida, backhand pass, Lundell, Jones, shot through a screen, wide. Askarov is looking really good right now. Fed back to the point, Jones stopping it, shooting it, save made in front. Matthew Tkachuk shoots, point blank save by Askarov. Rebound knocked off the boards by Sherwood, and there's a chase. And Sherwood's going to get there first. Backhand chance moving in against Jones. That is high and wide, but how about Sherwood at the end of his shift winning that battle with a really good skater in Jones. Fans are really going to enjoy that this season.
0: And I tell you what, he got a lot on that backhand.
1: I love it when they take the backhand too. As the penalty is over on Marchment, he's back on the ice. Florida is 0 for 4 in the power play. Is now moving in. Allen gets knocked down by Lilloskarinen behind the net in the San Jose zone. No penalty called, and the fans don't like it. But Marchment steals it from Verhaeghe. Tips to Smith. Flips it in the air as Marchment gets knocked down in the neutral zone, and there's no penalty called. Nobody was near him. A big hit by Marchment behind the goal line there against Verhaeghe. Here comes the Panther attack back the other way. Stolen away by the Sharks. Fed out by San Jose's Luca Cagnoni. And now taking it back, Orlov, angling it forward. Fans issuing their wrath in the direction of the referees. As now at the blue line, the puck is stopped. We get pushing, we get shoving, and Boko Imama is being kept away from members of the San Jose Sharks. Big Boko, a tough guy, is being pushed aside by the linesman, and we got to keep our eyes on that as we got more penalties coming up. It's going to be a hooking call, looks like, against Florida. In the middle of all of the action in the neutral zone. And I think that's going to be Sam Bennett that probably is going to get the call here. Let's wait and see. But it happens at 9:50 of the second period. So this will be a Sharks Power Business Technology power play. Once again, a two-minute hooking call on Florida. And indeed it is Sam Bennett on his way in.
0: Well, we talked about it before the game when we were talking about unlocking the win and what it would take, and my third point was playing with emotion, not emotional. And so far the Sharks are doing a good job of keeping their cool.
1: Power play for San Jose from Power Business Technology, copiers and printers for your office needs. Gunned around by Florida out to center ice. Ekblad on the move for Florida into the Shark zone, one on two, gets knocked down there as he dumps it around the boards. That was Smith and Cagnoni defending. Chernyshov drops it back to Luca Cagnoni. Cagnoni knows he wants to get it to Macklin. Macklin Celebrini through center, flips on the right off the boards. And unfortunately, Chernyshov couldn't get it back to him, so the Panthers clear. Hathaway and Eller step off for Florida. New penalty killers up front. Lilloskarinen jumping on, along with Lundell. Sharks move from right to left in the second period. Minute 10 remaining in the period. Behind the net, wraparound attempt for Celebrini. Score! Macklin Celebrini wraps that puck around and it gets past the goal line. Delayed reaction from everybody here at the tank, but Celebrini has his first goal of the year, and it's a power play goal, and the Sharks are up 3-0.
0: Just a great job on the entry as they get the puck and they kick it out wide. Will Smith decides to dump that in. Macklin does a nice job of winning that battle. And then you're right, partner. What a heads-up play by Macklin Celebrini as he wraps that in. It goes off of the goaltender, Schmid, and into the back of the net, but there was a delay. The puck was underneath Schmid. The ref was in the perfect position. And as he moved, he noticed, hey, that puck's in the net.
1: Will Smith got him the puck. Great job by Wenberg for some delay

0: stuff along the boards. And Macklin Celebrini taking it to skate. And what a reaction behind the net. Akira Schmid just couldn't get there.
1: What a great job there on the rush, on the kickback, getting that play in. And Will made the right decision to shoot that puck in. And they were able to get the retrieval. They got a fortuitous bounce off the end boards, but they took advantage of the opportunity.
0: Smith and Luca Cagnoni get the assists on 10:37. So Luca gets his third career point, all of them assists. Sharks 3, Panthers nothing, and the fans are enjoying things here at the tank. Cagnoni with it, flips it off to the left wing boards, ahead of the red line, Sherwood shoots in. Around the far side, Graff keeps in with his skate, a scrum forward along the boards, worked free by Florida, and the Panthers pick back up. On their left wing side, Vilmanis is able to shoot one in. This is Vilmanis, Lundell, and Loosterine in the line. Eller staying on the ice at the moment, as things have gotten jumbled up with the power plays. Here's Nurse across the line, driving in, shot, blocked by Belinskis' stick, and it goes way up over the top, 55 rows up into the seats, and a souvenir for a lucky fan.
1: You know what, that play starts in the defensive zone, and there's no letting up. I love Darnell Nurse, finishes his check in the corner, and then joins the rush, and is the one who actually gets the opportunity on the other end.
0: We've got a break in the action, and what action we've got. Game one of the regular season, 8:20 to go, second period, here at SAP Center at San Jose. The score, the Sharks 3, the Florida Panthers nothing. This is the San Jose Sharks Audio Network.
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0: Mason Marchment, Will Smith, and Macklin Celebrini all have goals. Smith, a shorty. Celebrini, a power play goal. Marchment, even strength. The top line, getting it done up front. The defense and Yaroslav Askarov standing tall. Sharks 3, Panthers nothing. 8:18 to go, second period. Off the draw, Panthers zone. Back to action on the ice. Graff trying to get it. Good job by Florida to work it free, and here they come. Seth Jones leads the attack with Reinhardt up ice. Comes across the line. Shot by Reinhardt toward the net. He's kind of deflecting that off the pad to try to get it to a rebound player in front. But the Sharks able to gobble that up, and Nolan Allen hit hard. Fed it forward, but unfortunately, Wenberg couldn't handle the pass. Panthers keep it in. Right wing corner, Shark zone. Worked loose by Eller. Put it back to the point. Jones the shot. Easy stick save by Askarov. Rebound, right wing corner. It's Reinhardt trying to work it free, and the combination of Trouba and Stenberg knock it away. And how about Stenberg getting it out of the zone with his own individual effort? Pokes it on the left wing side. Gets throttled by Belinskis right away, and Colin Graff is going after Belinskis. A big hit by Belinskis knocking down Graff. And that's going to get separated by the linesman. But Colin Graff, very willing to stand up for his 19-year-old teammate and linemate as Stenberg got throttled there by Belinskis.
1: Yeah, and I would say Belinskis should get an instigator. All they were doing was cross-checking each other, and all of a sudden he drops his gloves and starts punching.
0: Well, we'll wait and see what the call is. Referees Kyle Raymond and Graham Skillet are having a chat with the linesman, Andrew Smith and Dan Kelly, to see exactly what they saw on the ice. Let's get the call.
9: Penalties on the play. Florida has a 5-minute major penalty. 51 has 2 minutes for roughing. The play is under review.
0: So a 5-minute major penalty being called on Bolinskis. They didn't say what for. Colin Graf gets a 2-minute penalty for roughing. And as we hear, the play is under review. So let's wait and find out.
1: Yeah, that's as this happens, all Colin Graf does is stop and go right back at him. And before you know it, Bolinskis drops his gloves and starts punching. Colin Graf doesn't drop his gloves. That, at the very least, is 2-5 and a 10. And maybe you give Colin a 5 for fighting, but that's 2-5 and a 10 for, you know, fighting someone who's not engaged.
0: Well, right now, Bolinskis has a 5-minute major up on the board against him, although they haven't put it up on the board. Graf has a 2-minute minor for roughing. But they're reviewing everything to see exactly what they're going to call. And you have both referees looking at it on the iPad down at the edge of the penalty box, while Uvis Bolinskis calmly takes a seat inside of the penalty box for Florida, watching the officials do that right in front of him. Meanwhile, Colin Graf looks none the worse for wear after taking a drink of water inside the penalty box. The Lincoln, Massachusetts native, such a valuable part of the Sharks. Boy, it's been quite a game tonight, hasn't it?
1: Yeah, there's been a tremendous amount of push. You obviously know that there's a physicalness to this Florida team. They try to out-muscle you. They try to be super aggressive. What I've been most impressed with is the composure that the Sharks have shown, the pushback that they've shown, and the ability to instigate and to not just react. And when you do that, you're putting a team who's typically been able to, for lack of a better word, bully teams in the Florida Panthers, and you're answering it every single time. And because of that, and it's not about fighting, I'm talking about the confrontations, because of that, you're really making them frustrated.
0: Well, they go after the Sharks' top guys, and then the Sharks come back and go after the skilled guys
9: on the
0: other side.
9: Play, 26, Florida has a minor penalty for roughing, 5 minutes for fighting. San Jose at 51, 5 minutes for fighting.
0: All right.
1: We got a power play.
0: Power play for the Sharks as a result of that. You'll take it. That'll be the third Sharks man advantage coming up. So Florida gets 2+5. And the Sharks get 5.
1: And Paul Maurice, obviously, for the Florida Panthers, is not happy about that. But the Sharks will go back on the power play here, and a real opportunity to put a stranglehold on this game.
0: Power plays courtesy of Power Business Technology. Copiers and printers for your office needs. Don't forget, our next broadcast is Saturday right here at SAP Center. Jamal and I will be on the air at 6:30 p.m. Pacific Time, as the Los Angeles Kings come to town for the first time. That's always interesting. They get the chop going here at the tank. Off the faceoff, Sharks on the man advantage. Cagnoni to Smith. Quick pass out of the slot. Wenberg the drive off of that feed from Chernyshov. And that was just magnificent setup by the Sharks, but a good save by Akira Schmid.
1: Well, you know what they're trying to do. They're trying to use the aggressiveness of the Panthers on the kill to their advantage, and they do a masterful job. I actually think Wenberg can have one final pass over to Macklin on the back door.
0: Now, they'll talk about that later, but right now, back to action. 3-0 San Jose leading it in game one of the regular season. Cleared by Florida back down the ice. Sharks are 1-for-2 on the power play, and they have a shorthanded goal today. 3-0 San Jose. Here's Cagnoni leading the attack. Makes the move of the blue line, spins and tried to drop it back to Will Smith, but that's a good job by Eller to read that and deflect it all the way down. Still, you like Lucas' jump when he's coming up ice with the puck, don't you?
1: Absolutely. He's a real smart player playing with a ton of confidence, and you want him wanting the puck.
0: Here comes Celebrini taking the drop from Smith, moving down the left side of the ice, up to the blue line, guns it around, but unfortunately, nobody could grab it. It's all the way back into the San Jose territory. Minute 9 seconds left in the extra penalty. It's being served by Sam Bennett of Florida. Power play hockey for the Sharks moving in, but Sharks have to regroup, and they're going to call a penalty for interference here against San Jose, it looks like, as the Sharks' Cagnoni grabbed the puck when the play blew dead, and it is Luca Cagnoni on his way to the penalty box here to make it 4-on-4 for the next 59 seconds.
1: Yeah, that's unfortunate. not the entries that they would like. Three different opportunities, and on the third one, unfortunately, Luka, after he kicks this back, interferes with the Florida Panthers, and they do a good job of selling it and getting the call. So it'll be 4-4 for the next 59 seconds, and then the Panthers will go on the power play.
0: Bennett's out there, right side of Askarov. 3-0 Sharks. 4-on-4 here. That's a big face-off win for Michael Misa. Nurse behind the net takes his time, gets hit from Verhaeghe, gets back on his feet, protects the puck, gets it over to Kesslerwing, and Kesslerwing and Misa tip it out of the zone, but it winds up going into the bench. And your thoughts on all of that?
1: Yeah, I don't think Darnell Nurse is quite happy with that. Whether or not he put himself in that position, the Panthers player chose to cross-check him from behind. He just can't do that. Just because he turns doesn't mean you get to cross-check him from behind, but it wasn't called.
0: Faceoff right side of the goaltender, Askarov. Sharks win the draw. Nurse protects the puck. Stick handles away after taking the handoff from Kesslerwing. Nice knock forward, but it was overskated by Misa. So Bennett will cycle backwards, checked by Misa. Misa worked it free. Could be a breakaway for Sherwood. Moving in, shooting it up high, and a glove save made by Schmid. Had to take the shot. He knew that a man was charging back to catch him, but a good chance for Kiefer Sherwood there.
1: Yeah, great stick by Misa. Nice little play, and Sherwood standing still. Couldn't quite skate away, but maybe another stride and a half he could have waited, but good decision to make that shot.
0: Breaking the action. This broadcast is coming to you from SAP Center at San Jose. 5:54 to go, second period. It's a 3-0 Sharks lead over Florida. Game one, you're listening to it on the San Jose Sharks Audio Network.
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0: Well, here we go. 28 seconds left in a 4-on-4, and look who's on the ice, Smith and Celebrini.
1: Yeah,
0: why not?
1: Absolutely. You know, just let them know that you got a 30-second shift here. Hopefully you got the puck and create something.
0: Off the faceoff now, controlled by the Panthers. They clear it out, but barely. Nolan Allen protects it away from Mikolas Cech. Stick handles with it up to the blue line. Flips across the rink. Zone entry there for Will Smith. Tried to force it in the direction of Jacob Trouba, but Celebrini goes back to play the puck back at center ice. Allen shoots in, stop side of the net there by the goaltender, Akira Schmid, who's in nets to our left in the second period. 5:20 to go. Penalty on Florida is over. Panthers on the power play for 50 more seconds. Goodrow is on the ice with Celebrini on this PK at the moment. As the Panthers move in, Celebrini makes the defensive play to knock it off the boards and get it out of the zone. 40 seconds left in a brief power play as Luca Cagnoni's finishing out his turn on the ice. Valinskas and Graf are in for majors for fighting. Right now in the neutral zone, Jones shoots in. Back behind the goal line, it's grabbed by Allen. Puts it forward. Goodrow, lead pass on the right, Celebrini. Moving in, puts on the brakes. Throws it in the direction of Goodrow. Deflected, but Barkley's got it in the corner and will just use that to kill some more time.
1: Great decision there by Barkley Goodrow as he supports Macklin and then gets that puck below the goal line.
0: They converse about it on the bench now as here come the Panthers on the attack. Final 7 seconds of their power play. Reinhardt tries to send it through everybody. And it played off the corner boards. Thrown toward the net by Brady Tkachuk. Blocked. Penalty is over. Back on the ice, Cagnoni. Another penalty coming up against the Sharks here as Reinhardt shoots. Save made. Great defensive play by Sherwood. There was a space open in front of the net on the rebound. Now Sherwood getting together with Matthew Tkachuk. And Brady is standing nearby as Matthew Tkachuk and Darnell Nurse now have words. But a penalty, as I said, is coming up against the Sharks in this sequence.
1: Yeah, looks like it's going to be Darnell Nurse going back to the box here. Something happened behind the net as he cross-checked Matthew Tkachuk up high.
13: San Jose, number 25, and the 2 minute minus for cross-checking.
0: They're giving him cross-checking, as you hear there. So this will be the sixth power play for Florida.
1: And we talked about composure, not taking ill-advised penalties. So the Sharks go back to the kill. Real important that they get this kill and they get back to work. The unfortunate part, two of your better penalty killers are in the box. You've got Colin Graf in there and Darnell Nurse.
0: Off the faceoff now, Jones shoots, deflected by Allen wide. Power play hockey here for Florida. They send to the middle. The bump man, Reinhardt, taps to the corner. Matthew Tkachuk back to Seth Jones. Back skates. Gives to Lundell. Top of the right circle. Down low to Matthew Tkachuk. Now to the middle. Reinhardt to Lundell. Shot toward the net by Jones. Deflected away. And the Sharks break out. Wenberg's got some room. Picks up speed against Jones. On the backhand. Goes to the net. Save made by Schmid. Barkley Goodrow gets the rebound. Shorthanded. Throws it toward the front of the net. Through the crease and wide. And will be picked back up by Brady Tkachuk. His head's got to be spinning right now with the Sharks leading 3-0 and the Panther power play trying to move out. We're into the Sharks zone. Lundell backhands near side to Matthew Tkachuk. He's got Reinhardt in front of the net. Matthew Tkachuk feeds it to Brady Tkachuk, but the play through the crease didn't hit anybody. Panthers keep in. Ekblad exchanges. Shoots. Blocked by Barkley Goodrow from on his knees. He tried to clear it himself, couldn't do it, and the Panthers managed to keep in. Sherwood, good interception though, knocked the puck away and deflected it over the glass and out of play. Panthers want an automatic call for delay of game over glass, but the officials rightly say it was deflected, no call.
1: Yeah, that was a stick battle, and rightly so. They keep the face up inside the defensive zone, but no penalty on the play, and a really good job of protecting the slot and the opportunity. Clearly, without Barkov, the number one option for them is looking for Reinhardt, and the Sharks doing a great job sharing that slot responsibility and negating that opportunity.
0: Off the draw, loose in the right corner. Set back to the point. Ekblad, the shot, save, rebound, score! That's Lavostarinen in front of the net. Ekblad taking the shot. And a little rebound goes down to Askarov's right, but Lavostarinen bangs it in. And the Panthers get on the board on the power play to make it 3-1.
1: Critical here, the last 2 minutes and 50 seconds of the second period. We talked about it at length. As this team matures and starts to understand the time, the score, and the situation, well, this is one of those situations to manage the game and play the game the right way here.
0: Well, the faceoff is dropped and it's controlled by Florida. Sharks 3, Panthers 1. Now the Panthers will try to take advantage of that one goal and look for another one. They've got it in front of the Sharks net. Sent back to the point. Shot by Gudas. Deflected wide. Rebound. Nice job by Nisa there in a one-on-one battle with Eller, a more experienced player, but he couldn't clear. Eller got it back to the point. Quick shot. Glove save off Mikola. Made by Askarov. And again, pushing, shoving, and Nisa getting involved there. Giving a little shot in the direction of Hathaway. Toffoli stepping into that. And it all gets separated with Boko Imama in the middle of all of it.
1: Yeah, they're just trying to create some chaos there in front of the net. Hathaway, not surprised, he's in there. The Sharks do not. I love the pushback from the Sharks. They're not going to let them try to create that, and they don't take a penalty in process, but they certainly stand their ground.
0: 17:34 gone by in the second period. Apparently that third Sharks goal has been changed. Looks like Will Smith is going to get credit for his second goal as he tipped the puck in that little scramble in front of the net. So Macklin gets credit for a second assist. So that's how you read that one. Smith's second goal from Celebrini and Cagnoni. Meanwhile, the Panthers get on the board. Luostarinen gets his first from Carter Verhaeghe. I think they should add an assist to Ekblad, who fed the puck toward the front of the net. We'll see if they do that. Ekblad again shooting it toward the goal, high and wide. Jacob Trouba's got Marchment breaking at center. He can get him the puck, but that's good coverage by the Panthers to intercept. They move back in. Matthew Tkachuk shooting it. Good block by Nolan Allen. Calmly tips it forward to Macklin Celebrini. Celebrini skates out. He crisscrosses, feeds Will Smith on the right zone entry. Looks back for Macklin breaking in. And again, a good stick by Florida knocked it the other way. Minute 40 remaining second period. The Panthers would like to get a second one here to get closer to the Sharks. Big hit there by the Sharks. Ekblad and Celebrini coming together. Fans react to that. Ekblad's got it in deep. The veteran flips the puck off the corner boards. It's caromed over to Reinhardt. Turns it up the left boards back to the point. Now he gets a return feed behind the net. Ricocheted off his skates. Will Smith back there with Kesselring to try to get it. Minute 10 remaining in the period. Centering attempt by Florida. Intercepted by Celebrini. Lifts it clear. And now the Sharks can get fresh skaters out there with a minute 5 left on the clock in the second. Here's a long headband feed for Florida. Lundell moving in. Shooting the puck high and wide. As Lundell gets the rebound behind the net. Courtesy of a teammate's pass, but Darnell Nurse checked it away. Fed up the near boards by the Sharks. Knocked back the other way now by Reinhardt. 45 seconds left in the period. Mikkola skates in from the point to the corner. Fed it out toward the slot. Batted away. Sharks kind of in defensive mode here, but now it's stolen away by Wenberg. Great play, and he uses the legs to get out. To center. Down the right. Cross the line. Puts on the brakes against Bolinskis. Holds it. Feeds it back. Here comes the shot by Trouba. That didn't miss by much. Another shot by Orloff. Deflected by Brady Tkachuk. He broke his stick on the play. Can the Sharks take advantage? 18 seconds left in the period as Graf got knocked off the puck. But Graf pursues. Pokes the puck free. Went off the side of the net. And the Panthers having trouble clearing it. They finally do get it out. 8 seconds to go in the period. You got to play all the way to the end here as Luostarinen, who's got the goal, moves into the Sharks' zone but loses on the check. Barkley Goodrow got it free, and the horn sounds, ending another intense 20 minutes of action here at SAP Center. Sharks 3, Panthers 1. The shots on goal in the second period reading 13 for the Panthers, a two-period total of 19. The Sharks only 7, a two-period total of 18. Couple of notes. Michael Misa returned after getting shaken up, but Alexander Barkov looked very upset and angry as he went off the ice with an apparent lower body injury. Remember, he's coming back from that serious knee surgery that kept him out all of last season, and that would be a devastating blow to Florida if something else like that cropped up again. We'll check in with Drew Remenda in our second intermission check-in coming up right after this on the San Jose Sharks Audio Network.
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0: Back at SAP Center at San Jose, we're between periods 2 and 3. Very exciting hockey being played on the ice. Sharks have a 3-1 lead over the Florida Panthers. And boy, there has not been a lack of intense physical play in this contest. Michael Misa got shaken up a little bit, returned. Alexander Barkov has left and has not returned. And the man between the benches, Drew Amenda, is with us for a second intermission check-in. Drew, your thoughts on the game so far?
15: Well, I've been very impressed with the San Jose Sharks and how quick they have played, especially that first player playing very fast hockey, being intense, making sure they were tracking pucks, making sure they were coming back in their zone, doing a really good job in front of the net. But as the game goes on here, the Sharks have gotten some penalty trouble because I think, well, this is the way the Florida works, right? They muddy the waters. They will keep going at you and keep going at you and keep going at you. And the Sharks have just had too much of a parade to the penalty box in this second period that allowed the Florida Panthers to get that last goal. So the big key for the Sharks is keep playing with that intensity. Keep playing with that speed off the puck. Keep attacking when you don't have the puck and when you do have the puck, but make sure that you don't allow to get dragged into that muddy water, right? Make sure that you do not let your emotions get the better of you. Make sure you stay disciplined both mentally and physically and stay out of the box. Play the rest of this game 5-on-5.
0: Well, that was one of the ways that the Sharks radio broadcast thought that the puck would go into the net for San Jose, by playing emotionally, I should say, but without playing with emotion, but not emotionally.
15: Exactly. So my thing has always been, you have to play with emotion. You have to have emotion. Emotion means that you are in control. But when you get emotional, that's when the emotions take over and you lose your focus, you lose your discipline, you lose your plan of attack, you lose your structure. So emotion versus emotionally. And emotionally, you react. Emotion, you are initiating.
0: What kind of message do you think is being sent around the league after two periods of hockey that the Sharks are not going to be pushed around by anybody?
15: Number one, the one message I think watching the San Jose Sharks is, oh my goodness, they're a lot bigger than they were before. Number two is, oh my goodness, they're a lot faster than they were last year. And number three is, yeah, you're not going to be able to run these guys over. Do you know how hard Matthew Tkachuk and Brady Tkachuk were going at Macklin Celebrini in that first period?
0: That's what it looked like up here.
15: Exactly, they were. And you would think, I actually said, you know, I said in the air, I said, you would think a guy from BU with another guy from BU would be a little bit more congenial, but it wasn't. And then anyway, Brady, of course, was a BU guy for David Quinn. But what? How did Macklin respond? A goal or two assists, right?
0: Yeah, they changed the second goal, yeah, which I thought, well, I was a little surprised. I thought it crossed the goal line before it got tapped in, but apparently it didn't.
15: No, but it is Macklin reacting the way you want your captain to react.
0: Helmet went flying on the hit from Brady Tkachuk. Jacob Trouba stepped right up and immediately defended him. But then Macklin just went back to work, and he and Smith's got their first career shorthanded points on that first one.
15: Well, it was the other thing, you know, that Ryan Warsawski using those two on shorthanded. It was late in that shorthanded, but Macklin playing in the shorthanded when it was the 4-minute penalty. So when you look at the way that the Sharks have been playing, there's a lot of good things to talk about. Outstanding things in the way that they are playing. They are attacking. They're playing fast. They're sticking up for each other. Colin Graf, love it. Wasn't much of a thing that on the hit on Stenberg, but Colin Graf, nonetheless. Colin Graf, you know, you expect Trouba to step up. Kesserling, you expect Mason Marchment, you expect Darnell Nurse. But Colin Graf, his line mate, his teammate, the young guy, boom, he's right there for him. That's good stuff. Jammer, I love it. I know that. You know that Mark Smith back in the studio or Jason DeMers, and we get to talk to him, they love that kind of stuff. Scott Hannon, who will join us this year. That's what they want to see. You want to see that. You want to see guys sticking up for each other. But now, continue sticking up for each other. Continue to have each other's backs. But make sure that you try to keep it 5-on-5 or even numbers anyway.
0: We talked about this on the morning skate show on the Sharks Audio Network about how happy we were that Mason Marchment was going to get a chance to come back home. But how do you think Kim and the whole family were thinking when he scored the first goal of the season?
15: Well, honestly, Danny, I'm not going to lie to you. I got choked up. I said that Brian Marchment is looking down and going, way to go, kid. Great job. And it was an outstanding moment. I know that Kim is here tonight seeing her baby boy play for the San Jose Sharks wearing her husband's number. I thought it was a wonderful moment, absolutely wonderful moment, and a great way to start off the season.
0: So the Sharks are up 3-1 with one period of hockey left to play, and we all know that it's going to go all the way to the end on this one. What was your view, by the way, of the two things that happened kind of juxtaposed to each other? One, Michael Mesa, I thought that he got the better of the hit. Then all of a sudden, he doubled over and got back to the bench. And on the other side of things, Alexander Barkov looked like he was angry because he is seriously injured.
15: Yeah, he knew he hurt him. He got hurt. And it was a nothing play on Barkov, but he got that ankle and that knee went twisting. His left one last year was the right that lost the season. This year, the left one, he looks like that's what he was favoring. He was angry because it was a nothing play. He's trying to keep the play alive, and his body just, his left leg just caved underneath him. You feel bad because Barkov is a wonderful player and a straight-ahead guy. He is a Lady Bing guy. He plays hard, but he plays honest, and your heart breaks for him. It really does, because when it comes down to it, this is about people and not just about hockey players.
0: What about Mesa? Was he just get the wind knocked out of him?
15: Well,
0: or
15: no,
0: what happened?
15: I think you're right. I think it was, you know, it was the better shoulder-to-shoulder check, but I just think maybe it was just a little bit, but then he's come back and played really well. I've been impressed with Michael tonight and the speed at which he plays with.
0: How about Luca Cagnoni in his first game of the year?
15: I think the one thing, I know Jamal asked Ryan Morozovsky about Luca, especially on the power play. Now, what's kind of the message with Luca? And it was just go play. Just go do what you do. You know you're going to make mistakes because that's just the way the game is, because the game's so fast. But just feel free to go be Luca Cagnoni. And I think he's trying, but he's feeling that there's the time and space is not as much as it was in junior, certainly not as much as it was in, or not as little, I should say, as it was in junior or in the American Hockey League. As great as the American Hockey League is, this pace of this game and the way the Florida Panthers pressure, that's an education on its own.
0: Should we be a little bit more impressed with what you just said, given the fact that 19-year-old Ivar Stenberg is in his very first game tonight?
15: Has he looked out of place?
0: No.
15: Not at all. His puck protection skills are outstanding.
0: It's a good defensive plays, too.
15: Danny, I love the way this team is playing. I love the way they came out of the gate. I love how they're sticking up for each other. I love the pace of the play. And they are feeling it right now. It's been a fantastic game down there. And the chirping has stopped back and forth. And now both teams know it's 20 minutes on the line here.
0: It's going to be a good one. Drew, thanks for the check-in.
15: Okay, buddy.
0: That's Drew Remender in our second intermission check-in here at SAP Center at San Jose. At the end of two, it is a 3-1 Sharks lead over Florida. Back after this on the San Jose Sharks Audio Network.
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0: Along with Jamal Mayers, I'm Dan Rusinowski here at SAP Center at San Jose. Great excitement. The laser show is underway here at the Tank, and the Sharks have a 3-1 lead over Florida at the end of two. Those are some of the numbers.
12: 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We're connecting you to more than 30 years of Sharks hockey. Let's go beyond the numbers.
0: We go beyond the numbers and talk to Kiefer Sherwood about one of the primary goals of the game today against Florida. And that is dealing with an aggressive Florida defense that pressures you every single zone, but especially when you're trying to break out from inside your own end. Sherwood says that that was something that his team was paying a lot of attention to when watching the video and when preparing for this game.
22: They're known to have, you know, be aggressive all over the ice. And so they're pretty man-on-man all over, so that includes obviously their forecheck and their D-pinching everywhere. So I think getting that puck out and going through their D, is something that we're going to try to, you know, initiate to create some extra time and space, because it's pretty limited out there and it happens quick. So we got to get pucks out of our end and try to be as clean as we can on the breakout to feed our transition.
0: Nolan Allen has the assignment to do just that, and he talked about the difficulties of dealing with the aggressive nature of the Panthers and how to overcome it.
23: I think you just got to play behind them, right? You just got to, obviously know where your guys are, but know where they are. They're going to be coming hard, so try not to, you know, put our forwards in bad spots. Be support options for them. If they need it on the wall when they're getting pressured hard, and if there's play, there's no play there. I think it's just about putting it behind them and, you know, kind of getting on them that way.
0: Allen was acquired in the trade with the Chicago Blackhawks and played for the San Jose Barracuda for Coach John McCarthy and company last season. And he says that it's a great return to the NHL after a year and a half away. The building blocks that he put together with the Cuda during the season have helped.
23: Yeah, I think, that was great. Obviously, I think the coaches down there do a great job. They helped me a lot in trying to, figure out how the organization here wants me to play and what they want me to bring on a nightly basis, so and obviously what they want me to improve on too. So I think that little while down there with Cuda was huge.
0: Of course, playing tonight with a veteran like Jacob Trouba also helps, according to Allen.
23: Yeah, I mean, he's obviously a veteran and someone who's easy to play with, communicates lots and it just makes it easy, honestly, as a young guy to play with.
0: But it's not only young players like Nolan Allen who are noticing the new Sharks defenseman. Kiefer Sherwood also does, too.
22: They're known to have, be aggressive all over the ice. And so they're pretty man-on-man all over. So that includes, obviously, their forecheck and their D-pinching everywhere. So I think getting that puck out and going through their D, is something that we're going to try to, initiate to create some extra time and space, because it's pretty limited out there and it happens quick. So we got to get pucks out of our end and try to be as clean as we can on the breakout to feed our transition.
0: But that's where Sherwood says that players like Jacob Trouba, Darnell Nurse, and the like step in.
22: Yeah, I think first and foremost, just probably, harder to play against, have that, gritty back end that we take pride in. And, we want to protect our net as much as we can, boxing out. A lot of our D are long rangey D too. So, good sticks and closing quick. I think eliminating time and space for the opposition is something, that we're trying to take pride in. And then ultimately, like if teams want to get to our net front, they're going to have to pay a price. So, looking forward to our D getting to work here and setting the tone.
0: Well, they've been setting a tone tonight. Sharks 3, Panthers 1, end of 2. Experience the game like never before with insights and stats powered by SAP. We connect you to 30 years of Sharks hockey by going beyond the numbers. Teams are on the ice. We'll get right back to SAP Center for the start of the third period next on the San Jose Sharks Audio Network.
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0: 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So check it out, won't you? Here we go, third period. Sharks on the attack right away. Shot by Jacob Trouba from the point. It's turned aside by Akira Schmid, who's in net to our right for this final frame. San Jose 3, Florida 1. Here comes Ivar Stenberg. First NHL game tonight. Twisting at center on Verhaeghe. Across the line. Lead pass for Colin Graf breaking in. And Bennett just got a little piece of the puck. Turnaround shot now by Wenberg right on. Save made by Akira Schmid. And boy, Stenberg generating all of that now as we get going in the third period.
1: Yeah, and he does a great job protecting that puck just inside the blue line in the offensive zone. There was an opportunity there for the Florida Panther back checker to get that away, but he was intuitive enough to keep that protected. He does a nice job getting that over to Colin Graf.
0: Celebrini line steps onto the ice now. Minute and 2 seconds gone by in the third. A little check by Kesselring. Smith slides it back toward the Panthers' blue line. And an alert skate back by Balinskas beats his man to the puck. Now Balinskas sends ahead. Brady Tkachuk goes over to Lars Eller. And the veteran stick handles up to the red line and shoots into the Shark zone. Kesselring's back with Smith to get it. They combined with Balinska's nice, effective pinch. Kept it in play. Yet the Sharks are first to it. Darnell Nurse tosses it forward. Can't get it out. And again, an effective play by the D keeps it in for Florida. That's what they're known for. The Sharks now slipping away from it. It's Mason Marchment knocking it forward to Celebrini. The captain skates to center ice. Shoots one in and heads to the bench on the line change. Minute 45 gone by. Third period. Will Smith has a pair of goals. Macklin Celebrini has 2 assists, and the Sharks have a goal from Mason Marchment. It is a 3-1 Sharks lead over the Florida Panthers, who have a goal from Etu Luostarinen. On the point, shot by Gudas is whistling wide of the net. Kept in by Kulikov. Veteran skates on Cagnoni behind the net. Centering attempt for Luostarinen. Cagnoni just got a little piece of that with some help from the forwards. And the Sharks bend and don't break on that play in front.
1: A real heads-up play by Cagnoni to get to the front of the net with a good stick position, deflecting that away.
0: Kulikov, who looks pretty effective in his veteran season, throws it back behind the San Jose goal line. And cleared back out by the Sharks. Good pass to Foley. It's a breakaway. Moving in by himself. The quick shot by Misa is a save made by the goaltender Schmid. What a play there by the Sharks.
1: Well, I'll tell you what. Matthew Tkachuk had Misa lined up and just missed him. Thankfully, he did because that allowed him to get in on that breakaway.
0: Now Misa dumps in as he's hit from behind there by Gudas. It goes into the corner. Sharks forecheck taken away by Barkley. Goodrow just jumped onto the ice. Make that Zach Ostapchuk on the left wing side. It'll be cleared back to center ice. Now the rest of that line can step out. Ostapchuk lost it. Coming back the other way now, Verhaeghe. He's a 30-goal scorer three times in his career. Dumps it behind the San Jose net. The Sharks break out. Ostapchuk can skate. He almost got to the puck. But Seth Jones can skate too, and he gets there. And the Panthers hold on. They dump it into the Sharks zone. Dumped around the boards now. Ostapchuk and Sherwood combine to poke it out. Nice steal by Sherwood. Stick handling. He's got Trouba moving up ice. Gives him the puck on the right. Moves in. A centering feed for Ostapchuk. They couldn't quite negotiate contact. Instead, it's Ostapchuk left corner. Panthers zone. It's checked away. Good job by Florida to poke it out. Now moving down the right wing, it's Reinhardt losing on the check to Nurse with that quick stick that he's got, and the Sharks able to push it out. 16:13 to go, third period. It is a 3-1 Sharks lead. Here's the Panther attack. They're going to push as hard as they can here. Brady Tkachuk on with Eller and Reinhardt now as the line's flipping around a little bit here for Coach Paul Maurice. Dumped around the boards, near side. Bolinskis keeps in to Eller. Eller looks for Brady Tkachuk, but he'll get it away there from Nurse. Fed it over to Eller near side. Turns away from Wenberg's check. Feeds it back. Gets a return pass. Eller shooting it. That's a good block by the Sharks. Wenberg bounces it off the right boards. And Kesselring jumps up and skates out. Michael Kesselring with that long reach. Gets knocked down to the ice by Bolinskis. Kesselring wanted a penalty on that play, it looked like. But he got it in deep anyhow and makes his way back to the San Jose bench. Cagnoni's on the ice now defensively with Orlov. Feeds it forward. Here's a pass to Celebrini. He stick handles away from trouble. Throws it toward the net up high. And it's wide of the net. It was a nifty play by Celebrini right there.
1: Yeah, his ability to stop up and understand that time and space lets the crowd go by him and then likes the traffic he sees, so he gets to the net.
0: Will Smith pokes it free in his own zone but couldn't get it out. Kulikov sends toward the net. They score. A bad deflection in front. Kulikov just tossing it to the middle of traffic, and somehow it gets banked home. It goes bouncing through Askarov, and suddenly at 5:01 of the third, it's the Sharks 3 and the Panthers 2.
1: Yeah, an unfortunate bounce there as that puck gets just whipped to the front of the net. Ends up going off of, I believe, Vilmanis as he heads to the net, and really nothing that Askarov can do there as that puck inadvertently gets deflected and ends up going through his legs.
0: Now all Kulikov did was send it toward the net. I thought it might have gone off of Orlov on the way in or off of somebody defensively there. Vilmanis was positioned in front. Looks like he did get a piece of the puck. So Vilmanis getting credit. Hey, they're giving credit to Luos Durinen for this goal. So it did bounced off of somebody. Vilmanis was in front of the goal. Now it's Matthew Tkachuk. Score! He ties the game. Matthew Tkachuk in the slot rings it off the right post and past Askarov. Suddenly it's tied up 3-3.
1: Well, they get the puck in, and defensively they don't close quick enough. And the Sharks
0: 17 seconds apart, two goals.
1: Yeah, an unfortunate play there as Matthew Tkachuk finds that quiet area in the slot. Initially, that puck is under control. You have it in a good spot. You don't win the battle along the boards. And when that happens, creates a turnover. And Bennett steals that puck from Misa and immediately passes it to the slot. And Tkachuk does the rest, wiring it home.
0: So, at 5:01, Luos Durinen gets his second goal of the night and of the season from Kulikov and Lundell. 17 seconds later, Matthew Tkachuk gets his first of the season. And it is a 3-3 tie. Well, here comes the challenge, right? You knew it was going to happen. You knew this would not be a waltz in the park for the Sharks against a team like Florida. Let's see what happens. Panthers going to the attack here in the third. Sharks have just got to get themselves back to their game. They throw to center ice. Brady Tkachuk knocks it back the other way with a backhand off the right boards. It's now Kesselring. throws it up the ice, all the way down, no icing on the play. So it'll be stop side of the net by Schmid. He leaves it there for defenseman Seth Jones. Plenty of time left in this one, 13:55 on the clock. Shots 22-19 in favor of the Sharks. San Jose just looking for more opportunities here, and they just got to settle things down. Cagnoni, nice bank pass, got it ahead to Barkley Goodrow down the right, races in, drops it back, Cagnoni, stick handle, shoots one toward the net. That was blocked by Gudas in front and went wide of the goal. Good pinch by the Sharks, Orlov to keep it in play. It pops back, Cagnoni keeps it in. Feeds left side, Orlov sends toward the net, deflected wide. Barkley Goodrow near side feed, trying to set up Sherwood, but it's off the stick. Nice play by Cagnoni with some nifty stick work. Backhands it across the rink under pressure, and Orlov goes back. Sherwood, the shot blocked down low, and oh, it was a play for Orlov from Ostapchuk, but they just couldn't quite connect, and it's cleared by Florida. How about Luca Cagnoni there?
1: Unbelievable play, walking the line. We talked about his poise, obviously, and his understanding of time and space. He does a tremendous job walking the line and makes a great backhand pass. That creates a real opening there. Sherwood gets it to the net. And then you're right, partner. You see a great opportunity by Ostapchuk because he doesn't just turn and try to wire it. He looks to slide it to the back door. It's real smart heads-up offensive play. Unfortunately, he can't connect with Orlov.
0: Well, the Sharks make the defensive change. They put out Allen and Trouba. And onto the ice steps Macklin Celebrini. Celebrini, Marchman, and Smith up front. Faceoff coming up right side. Goaltender Akira Schmid. 6:53 gone by in the third. Sharks 3, Panthers 3. San Jose was up 3-0, and the Panthers have fought back. Here's a play to Trouba. Shoots to the net. Save made! And covered up by Schmid with Marchman in there, grinding it out against a couple of guys. Trouba coming in with his 2 cents, but the linesman stepping in and separating over one.
1: Really good job on the face-off play there. Is that puck? I love how Will Smith rolls around up top. That allows Trouba to go down the dot line. He does just that. Gets that puck to the net, looking for action.
0: A break in the action. 6:58 gone by in the third. We're at SAP Center at San Jose. And the score is the Sharks 3 and the Panthers 3. We'll come back after this on the San Jose Sharks Audio Network.
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1: That sounds unbelievable.
0: Face-off control by the Panthers. They bounce it down the ice. No icing. Orlov and Cagnoni back to get it. How about Cagnoni? Under pressure. Bounce one off the inboard and got it to Misa. Just a subtle little play, but the Sharks were able to exit trouble because of it.
1: Yeah, tremendous amount of poise, and you know, a heavy forechecking team, he's still able to make good plays.
0: Toffoli deflects a Cagnoni pass down the ice, and now it's Chernyshov moving it over into the offensive zone with Misa's help. Feed it back to the point man. Cagnoni gets it, tees it up, didn't get all of it, and put it just wide. little pinch by Orlov keeps it in play, but a good effort by Florida knocks one out. That was Lundell that chipped it back to the Sharks' blue line. But Cagnoni turning it off the inboards as he's checked. Left it there for Toffoli. He and Trouba start to move it out for San Jose. Jacob Trouba lifts up the left side. Got it ahead to Marchment as the Sharks change lines. Mason Marchment for the goal today. Shoots one in, but it's coming back the other way. Florida gets Brady Tkachuk on it. He shoots a long one, but that is turned aside by Askarov. Now, Askarov's given up three goals. Two goals against 17 seconds in the third period to the Roasterine in his second of the night from Kulikov and Lundell at 5:01. Then at 5:18, Matthew Tkachuk from Sam Bennett. However,

0: Not cleared out. Kesselring holds in. Makes a stick handling move. Gets knocked down by Eller. Lost it. 2-on-1 developing for Florida. Bennett down the left side. Moving in. Throwing it off to the right. Great defensive play by Nurse. The only man back to get his stick on that to knock it aside. Now it's fed forward to Stenberg. Ivar Stenberg feeds on the right. Here's Kesselring trying to throw it back to Stenberg. Got the zone entry. Stenberg cutting behind the net. Behind the back centering attempt for Celebrini. Knocked away there by Gudas. But some magical work there by Stenberg in the offensive end.
1: Just a smart player, understanding where the holes are, and almost makes a fantastic play to the short side to Macklin.
0: Gunned around the boards by San Jose, back to the neutral zone. Stopped off of Graf's stick, recovered by Stenberg for a second, but loses on the check to Bennett, who diagonally dumps into the Shark zone. Matthew Tkachuk knocks down a pass, gets it to his brother Brady, shot in the slot up high, blocked by the defense. Darnell Nurse, good muscular effort to get control of that play and knock it out of the zone. That allows the Sharks to gain control and recycle backwards.
1: Yeah, the Sharks want to get a change, which they do, of their defense, and actually a wholesale change, all the forwards changing as well.
0: Cagnoni and Orloff look solid today. They play catch with it, feeding it forward now. Down the left side is Barkley Goodrow, gaining the zone with Ostapchuk's help. Now Sherwood and Ostapchuk keep it in play. Big Zach Ostapchuk working hard there against Kulikov on defense. Put it up off the stick of Sherwood. Too bad he couldn't control that because he was in good position on the left circle. Instead, Luostarina, two goals tonight, has never scored a hat trick. He's able to push it forward. Knocked ahead now. And bounced down by Goodrow. Up to the blue line. Stopped by Mikula. And Seth Jones will carry it out for Florida. Dump behind the Sharks' net. Cagnoni couldn't clear it out. He has another chance behind his net. Moves up the right side with a backhander. Got it forward, but unfortunately Sherwood watched it bounce off the backhand side of the stick. Here's Florida recovering it. Eller and Brady Tkachuk moving in. They are defended closely by Cagnoni and by Goodrow, and it's poked out to center ice, and here comes Misa on. Misa across the line, shoots it toward the net. That went off the defenseman Balinskas, and that made it a changeup. Tough to save, but somehow the goaltender Schmid was able to stop it, and the Panthers clear it out. Back the other way come the Sharks. Things are opening up a bit. Toffoli, lead pass, Misa breaking in. Couldn't quite handle the puck on a stick. I think he was looking up to make a play, and the puck just lost his control. Misa kept it in for a second. Bounce forward by Florida. It's fed off the boards to the neutral zone, but the Sharks are gaining in confidence and in pressure as they dump it back into the zone. But it comes all the way around back to center ice again. So Allen and Trouba will handle it there. Feed for Toffoli from the red line, tips it all the way down. Sharks need the line change. They pull that Nisa line off and put the Celebrini line back on. Nice little steal by Marchman. Poked at by Smith for Celebrini, knocked away. Sent off the boards. Marchman's going to get it down the right. Puts on the brakes across the line. Trying to protect the puck as Kulikov checks him. The Panthers had numbers there, and Verhaeghe feeds it ahead to Bennett down the left wing. He's got Ekblad breaking down the middle lane. Getting back defensively was Darnell Nurse. He grabs the puck near corner, throws behind his goal line. Matthew Tkachuk is in there against Kesselring. Nice impressive play by Kesselring to win the battle along the boards. And Celebrini just pokes it out.
1: Yeah, that's a really good job by Kesselring as he was surprised. Behind him was Matthew Tkachuk trying to steal that puck, but he leveraged, got underneath the stick and won the battle.
0: But here come the Panthers again. 3-3 the score, 7:40 to go in the third at SAP Center at San Jose. Fed to the slot, trouble in front, and a chance there for Florida as the puck post wide by Vilmanis. Around the far board, Stenberg lifts one ahead. Got it out. Here's Wenberg protecting the puck. Loses on the check in the neutral zone, though, as Florida got numbers back to sweep it away from his control. 7:20 to go on the clock, third period. Sharks knock it forward. Nice pass by Stenberg. Down the right for Graf. Winds up and tries to blast it. But that extra moment of lifting his stick allowed Jones to get his stick in there and partially block it and push it wide of the goal.
1: Yeah, Florida's ability to defend the defensive zone is really impressive. The Sharks are going to have to get pucks behind their D and put those pucks in good areas.
0: Tip to the middle of the ice. Nice play. Here comes Sherwood down the left side. Shoots one from the left circle. A good on-his-knees save by the goaltender Akira Schmid, who's had an increasing role in this contest for Florida.
1: Yeah, and that's a really good example there on that zone exit of taking advantage of an aggressive defender for the Panthers. Barkley Goodrow does a great job bumping that back to a streaking Kiefer Sherwood, and he does the rest and gets a great shot off.
0: A break in the action. This broadcast is coming to you from SAP Center at San Jose.

0: 6:53 left in regulation. The score, the Sharks 3, the Panthers 3. This is the San Jose Sharks Audio Network.
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0: Tune in to the next exciting broadcast of Sharks Hockey. Jamal and I will be on the air at 6:30 Pacific time on Saturday for the first confrontation with the Sharks and the LA Kings right here at the Shark Tank. And that will be an exciting game, too.
5: Absolutely. Anytime you're playing a cross-state rival, a division rival, those are huge games.
0: It'll be the first time we've seen the LA Kings without Anze Kopitar in over 20 years. Amazing. What a career.
5: Yeah, he was a special player. Played the game the right way.
0: Here come the Panthers, 3-3 the score. Good defense by Celebrini, back-checking on Mikkola there. Now he protects the puck and angles it off the boards and gets it at least out of danger. But it's Mikkola, the big guy, getting back for Florida. He's checked by Will Smith as he moves up the right side of the ice. One hand on the stick, he backhands into the Shark zone. Fed inside the San Jose territory. Mikkola again keeps it in. One man on this shift, all Mikkola here as he makes his way back to the bench after some good efforts. Carter Verhaeghe is always dangerous. Tried the center of it there. Blocked. Now Nolan Allen combines with Marchment to knock it free. Poked out by Smith. Not quite out of the zone. Gloved down, though, by Trouba. Protects it in the middle and takes it himself up the left side for the Sharks. 3-3 the score. 6 minutes to go in the third. As Trouba reaches the red line, he dumps in. Celebrini is in forechecking as Florida sends up the boards. Graf just jumped on the ice. Finished his check at the near side. But Florida shrugs that off. They get it to the red line. Brady Tkachuk moves in with Eller and with Reinhardt and dumps it in. Fed back to the point. Don't forget, Barkov is normally the center on this line, but he has been out with an injury since earlier in this game. That's a big factor. Florida showing some gumption and coming back to tie this contest. 3-3 the score. Sharks lift it out. San Jose's just got to find a way to get one more. As they change the lines, put out Toffoli on the ice, forechecking right now. Looking for the play. It's Toffoli, Misa, and Chernyshov with Cagnoni and Orlov on D. Orlov defends. Cagnoni blocks a pass toward the front of the net. It's up in the air, hits the netting, back behind the goal line. And so we get a stoppage with 5:05 remaining in the game, at least in regulation. This broadcast is coming to you from SAP Center at San Jose. The score, the Sharks 3, the Panthers 3. This is the San Jose Sharks Audio Network.
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0: Nail biting time here at SAP Center at San Jose. It's a 3-3 tie. 5:05 to play. It's been a good one.
5: Yeah, it really has. And these are the moments that you learn and you grow as a group. And you certainly want to find ways to win these types of games. Got to find ways to get pucks behind the defense of Florida.
0: Off the draw, Balinskas, checked by Toffoli as he moves down the left boards. In the shark zone, throws behind the net to Etu Luostarinen. He guns it around the boards, fed back toward the net by the point man. Good stop, two stops, maybe a third one right here by Askarov. But the rebound is kicked out to the far boards. A bouncer, and Florida is on it. Good defense by Cagnoni. Kicks the puck and his skates behind the net. And it'll be picked back up here by Orlov, who knocks it forward. Tip to the middle of the ice by Chernyshov, looking for Misa. He won't get it. Fed down the ice by Florida. Is it icing? No. Both teams changing on the fly now, as Cagnoni is making his way back to the bench, but his defense partner, Orlov, is back behind the Sharks net with the puck waiting for the fresh skaters. Watched by a forechecking Tkachuk. That's Matthew Tkachuk. Both Tkachuks on this team now. It is taken by Orlov, taking his time. Now starting to move it out.
5: I'd like to see Askarov move out and push Tkachuk away from the net to give his defense a little more time.
0: Good point by you. Is now down the left wing side. It'll be gunned into the zone by the Sharks. Graf winding it along the left boards with Wenberg's help. They work it free, but Florida has numbers over there. They're able to break out. Here's Verhaeghe making the move on Trouba. There goes the stick of Verhaeghe. He thought the Trouba should have gotten a penalty for that, but they don't call it. Trouba takes the advantage and throws behind the net. Couldn't get it. Matthew Tkachuk gives it back to Verhaeghe, who's got a stick back. Fed back toward the point. Nice keep in by Kulikov. That was a really good job by him with his backhand to keep the pressure on. Matthew Tkachuk has got a goal. Feeds it to the slot. Good play by Bennett. Right on goal. Save made by Askarov. Rebound bounce to the near side. Trouba wins a battle with Matthew Tkachuk. Sharks clear it out, but they need a change with 3:20 left in regulation. It's a little nerve-wracking as the Panthers have had the better of the play lately.
5: Yeah, they really have, and it's now time for the Sharks to push back here with 3 minutes left.
0: Well, they put Celebrini on the ice with Smith and Marchment. Allen and Kesselring now on defense as Marchment is back defensively. Checked by Eller, who kind of tripped over a stick and fell down. Sharks clear it. Will it be icing? No. 2:55 left in regulation. 3-3 the score. Smith is in forechecking. Panthers lifted over his head. And all the way down, not far enough for icing for Ekblad. So the Sharks back to get it as the Panthers change. 2:40 left on the clock in the third. Long dump ahead by Nurse, tipped off of a stick, deep to the zone. Comes around the boards, Luostarinen, checked there by Nurse, but he gets it back. Takes a look across the rink, feeds Lundell. He's down the left across the line, throws to the middle of the ice. Balinskas, make that Vilmanis, is able to tip it wide of the net. Wrong Latvian. Dump behind the goal line. Grabbed by Luostarinen. Two goals. Sanders in front. A quick shot by Lundell. That's a good stick save and a big one by Askarov with 2:15 left on the clock.
5: Oh, massive save there. It was a great opportunity for the high slot. They're changing sides and then they're looking for that slot play. And you've got to be really careful as the offside winger to get back to the slot quickly.
0: We're down to the final 2 minutes of play in regulation. Here come the Panthers on the attack to the Sharks line. Matthew Tkachuk is stood up to with the blue line by Cagnoni, so the Panthers regroup. And on the left wing side, Balinskas at the blue line shoots one in. Orlov back to get it with Cagnoni. Good puck protection by Cagnoni up against the boards. Clock continues to tick. Work free by Cagnoni. A nice backhand play off the boards to an open spot, but the Sharks couldn't get it. Kept in by Florida. Here comes the shot toward the net. Where is it? It's blocked by Matthew Tkachuk's skate. And now a nice little battle win by Orlov. Poked at by the Sharks, not out of the zone, but they get a second chance. And here's Dmitry Orlov moving left to right. To center, winds up, shoots one toward the net, and a stick save made from 65 feet out by the goaltender, Akira Schmid. It's all the way back to the Sharks line. But calmly skating over there is Jacob Trouba for San Jose. And 8 seconds to go in the third period. They get the Celebrini line out there. Dumped in by Florida as it came out of the zone. Offside the call. Probably just as well to get a little bit of a reset here for the Sharks.
5: Yeah, and you can tell every time that puck comes up, the Panthers do such a good job through the neutral zone of reloading that even with the slash support, it's tough to soften them up. You've got to be intentional about getting those pucks behind their D and getting in.
0: Faceoff dropped. Controlled by the Panthers. Minute to go in regulation. Kulikov dumped it in. Allen and Trouba dump it around the boards. And it's deflected. And here comes San Jose. Celebrini, lead pass. Wenberg down the right. Makes a nice move on Eller. Cuts in. Tries to backhand it to the slot, but a sliding block made there in the human Zamboni move by Kulikov. And the puck stays out of danger for Florida. They lift it out. 38 seconds left in regulation. Sharks tip it forward, on goal for Celebrini. Stick save made from long distance by the netminder Schmid. Now here comes Brady Tkachuk, gets it to center ice. Celebrini tips it backwards though. Darnell Nurse takes it, long feed. It's going to get to Sherwood across the line. Shoots one. Oh, it's just wide of a net. As Sherwood is taken down, his helmet goes flying, and a penalty is coming up to Florida.
5: This is huge. I really like the discipline that the Sharks displayed on this play. They know it was kind of a dirty play there as Sherwood tries to shoot that puck. But what's more important right now with 17 seconds left in regulation is to go on the power play.
0: What are they going to call him for? Let's get the call here from the officials.
11: Florida 77, minor penalty roughing.
0: Minor penalty for roughing to Nico Mikola. So the big guy goes into the box, and we've got a power play from Power Business Technology. Copiers and printers for your office needs. And you know, there's 17.9 seconds left in the third. Even if the Sharks don't score, they get the power play in OT.
5: Yes, which is 4-on-3, not... which is perfect.
0: It's been a tight third period. Florida has had the slight better chances. But now the Sharks are on that Power Business Technology power play for the final 17.9 seconds.
5: They want to end it right now.
0: Do it now. Win the faceoff offensive zone. It's Wenberg against Lundell. Sharks get the draw, but then we have a false start. Wenberg's not happy with that.
12: 2 minutes.
0: So here we go. They'll do it again. Wenberg steps in against Lundell. Right side of Akira Schmid. They square up, puck drop, poked forward by Wenberg, and it's cleared by Seth Jones all the way down. Only 10 seconds left in the period. Maybe time for a rush here. Let's see what Luca Cagnoni can do. He gets it from his own blue line. Long pass ahead, Chernyshov. Walks across the line, 3 seconds left, dumps it in, but Florida protects. Little bump there at the end of the period for Ekblad and Wenberg, but that's not going to amount to much. And we will have overtime in the first game of the season for San Jose Sharks hockey.
5: Let's go. Unbelievable. What an effort by the Sharks. Now they have a real opportunity on the power play here for a minute 48 seconds. 4-on-3. And you know they'll be drawing something up here. As the head of the power play there, Brian Wiseman, will have that clipboard out as he does.
0: Shots on goal in the third period, 9-7 in favor of Florida. Totals 26 apiece after 60 minutes of action. Let's go through the summary. Mason Marchman in the first period getting the first goal of the season on a long shot from 60-plus feet out. That came at 14:20 of the game. 1-0 San Jose under one. Then Smith and Celebrini executing some magic in the second. Smith getting credit for both goals. One of them his first career shorthanded goal and point, assisted by Celebrini for Macklin's first career shorthanded point. Then on the power play, Smith getting credit for tipping the puck past the goaltender Schmid after Celebrini looked like he wrapped it in, but the puck was technically on the goal line, so Celebrini settles for his second assist. Smith gets his second goal at 10:37 on the power play, and Luca Cagnoni gets his first assist of the year with a nice zone entry. Etu Luostarinen in the second period, though, scored at 17:10 to make it a 3-1 game to get the Panthers' rally started. Lars Eller and Aaron Ekblad assisted on that play on the power play. Then at 5:01 of the third, Luostarinen, his second goal of the game and of the season from Kulikov and Lundell, makes it 3-2. And then, just 17 seconds later at 5:18, Matthew Tkachuk gets his first of the year from Sam Bennett. And that's why we're all even at three. Alexander Barkov has left the game and has not returned with a lower body injury. That is very concerning for the Florida Panthers. But right now, nobody's thinking about that. They're thinking about this game that's on the line. A 4-on-3. Power Business Technology power play for the Sharks to start overtime. They begin with Celebrini, Wenberg, Smith, and Cagnoni. And off the draw, the Sharks have it. Celebrini gets it back to Cagnoni at the Sharks' line. And here we go with overtime. Cagnoni will simply drop it back to Macklin. And here comes Celebrini through center to his left. Stick handles across the line, drop for Smith. Fires it across the ice to Cagnoni. Right wing half boards, moves back toward the point. Cycles off to his left. He's got Smith. He goes to Celebrini, who grabs the puck. Crisscrosses with Cagnoni. Gives Luka the puck, who shoots. Stick save made by Schmid. Rebound kept in. Power play for the Sharks in overtime. Smith to Celebrini. Back to Will Smith, top of the left circle. He's back to Celebrini. Now it's back to Smith. Smith on the left circle will crisscross with Celebrini and drop him the puck. Macklin looking to get it through. Another drop pass. There's Cagnoni. Cagnoni wants to shoot it. He does. It's wide. He thought about passing to Celebrini, but he decided to take the shot, and I say more power to him on that.
5: Great job. The reason why he shot it is because he knew the goaltender could not see that puck, and really good job net front, as always, by Wenberg.
0: 45 seconds on the power play. Sharks move in. Wenberg drops Celebrini. The shot! It's blocked. Rebound swept out by Celebrini into the corner. And it's taken back by Florida. And the shorthanded Panthers just killing some time here as Reinhardt, checked by Celebrini and Wenberg, work it free. Cagnoni right back with Smith. Rink wide. Celebrini will drop it back to him. Mises on the ice. Smith has it. Over to Cagnoni. Cagnoni to Celebrini. Back to Luca Cagnoni. Now to Smith. Shoots! I'm not sure if he got a piece of it or not, but it ended up going wide. Smith digs it free. Shovels back to Cagnoni, now to Macklin. Celebrini, right circle, stick handle, shoots, deflected wide. Rebound near side, Smith has it, holds on. Power play for the Sharks, over. Here's Misa moving in, backhand shot right on, save made Misa. Another shot falling to the ice, and it's knocked wide and cleared all the way down by Florida. This will be icing against the Panthers.
5: What a great job by Misa as he collects that pass from the goal line and he takes it to the net strong. And good on Schmid because he holds his ground and makes a tremendous couple of saves. But you've got to like that play from the youngster, Misa. It takes that puck to the net hard with eyes on ending this game.
0: Well, here we are. Third period. A big comeback for Florida. And now in overtime, 3:05 to go. Faceoff coming up to the right side of Akira Schmid. We're back to 3-on-3. It's Wenberg, Chernyshov, and Trouba for the Sharks. Against Kulikov and Mikula defensively for Florida. And Sam Reinhardt, the lone forward. Can the Sharks take advantage here? Wenberg wants Reinhardt to get thrown out of the circle. Now they drop the puck, and who's going to win the draw? Wenberg really struggles for it, gets the faceoff win, dumps behind the net, but there's Mikula to get it. And the big defenseman is able to whirl away from the forecheck of Chernyshov. They fight for it. Nice body hit against Mikula by Chernyshov, and the puck stays deep in the offensive end. What's Wenberg going to do now? He tries to hold on to it. He's hit hard by Kulikov. They fight for it. Work free by Chernyshov. He moves in, but no! They're going to call a penalty or maybe a hand pass. A hand pass in overtime. Unfortunate against San Jose.
5: Yeah, what a heck of a battle on the boards. First by Chernyshov as he tracks down the defender and doesn't allow Mikula to get out of the zone after he had lost the faceoff. Just an unbelievable effort that was matched by Wenberg. They end up with a whistle.
0: Faceoff dropped at center. Now the Panthers go to the attack. It's Matthew Tkachuk whirling back toward his own blue line. Nice bit of stick work there against Mason Marchment. Moves down the right wing side, puts on the brakes, throws it back. Seth Jones puts it off the stick of Bennett. And it kind of dangerously bounced in front of the net, but it's headmanned out of the zone by Trouba. It's a break for Marchman. Moving in, spinning off a check. Backhand shot. Oh, it's just wide. So close for Mason Marchment with 2:16 left in overtime. Back the other way come the Panthers. Matthew Tkachuk walking in, trying the shot, deflected wide. Batted down by Celebrini behind the goal line. And taken back by the Sharks. And here's Trouba pushing it forward to Smith. Sends it across the rink for a breaking Celebrini. Bats down the puck, gains the zone, slips away, dropped it back. Oh, it's over the stick, bouncing away from Cagnoni. Otherwise, he had a point-blank chance.
5: Yeah, a heck of a play by Macklin at the end of a shift.
0: Here comes Will Smith again. Lead pass, Cagnoni, shoot, score! First National Hockey League goal for Luca Cagnoni, and it's a game winner in overtime, and Will Smith gets his third point of the night. The Sharks bench empties, and the crowd erupts at the Shark Tank as San Jose is victorious against Florida in the first game of what's going to be a memorable season.
5: What a play in overtime. Will Smith gets the puck. Luca Cagnoni with tremendous understanding of the time and space jumps up for the play to create that mini two-on-one, and he doesn't hang on to this puck for very long. Collects the pass and rips it through the five hole of Schmid to end this game.
0: Wow, what a finish. Time of the goal, 3 minutes 14 seconds of overtime. Sharks 4 and the Panthers 3. Just soak it in, folks. This is the beginning of what could be a very great season.
5: Well, and you know what? You've got to be happy for this group. All the expectation, all the excitement in the offseason. Askarov was unbelievable. And you know what's most impressive for me with Askarov is he showed some really, really unbelievable mental toughness. Probably was not happy to have this game get tied up after the pushback, but he stood his ground and he played unreal through the rest of the third period when they were pushing. And let's be honest, that last 10 minutes of the third period before they got their power play, Florida was pushing and hunting for that fourth goal, and Askarov was really good.
0: Also, at times early in the game, he made some big saves. The other side of the ice, you got to credit Akira Schmid, too. He made some big stops as well.
5: Yeah, he did. And you know what? Good on the Sharks. This is not an easy game to start with. But I'll tell you what, this is something you can build a lot of confidence in, winning a huge game like this. What an effort by the whole team.
0: Well, the San Jose Sharks get a couple of points from Macklin Celebrini. Both assists, two goals and an assist for Will Smith. And Luca Cagnoni, the game-winning goal. Sharks are 1-0 on the season, and the Panthers fall back to 1-1. Stand by, we got more coming up on the San Jose Sharks Audio Network.
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0: I'm Dan Rusinowski, along with Jamal Mayers. What a finish for San Jose Sharks hockey, and an absolutely thrilled group of people. 17,435 sold-out crowd at SAP Center at San Jose, enjoying the drama of a 3-0 lead. A Florida Panthers comeback to tie the game, and then, in overtime, Luca Cagnoni, in his 10th NHL contest, getting his very first National Hockey League goal for the winner. Will Smith, 2 goals and 1 assist. Macklin Celebrini, 3 assists. And all is well in Sharkville.
5: Yeah, just a heck of an effort from the goaltender, Askarov, all the way out. Everybody contributing, everybody playing hard against a very difficult opponent that came into this game with eyes on getting back to the top of the mountain. And I'll tell you what, if this is a measuring stick, this is a confidence booster for the San Jose Sharks, and the way that they played tonight and the way that they showed the resilience of what you're going to need to do. And although you have a 3-1 lead, you want to find a way to finish the game. Unfortunately, they end up tying it up. Then, talk about resilience, then you have the mental toughness that, okay, now we have a power play, an opportunity on a power play, and you don't score on the power play in overtime. You continue to push. You continue to find a way, and you have other guys stepping up. And how unreal for Luca Cagnoni to score his first NHL goal in overtime to win a game.
0: Also, the Sharks showed that even against a team as physical as Florida, they were not going to be pushed around and they were going to initiate. Jacob Trouba certainly set the tone early with that. He had an outstanding very first game as a Shark, and right now he's our guest with Jamal.
5: Hey, Jacob, first of all, congratulations on a huge win to start this season. What can you say about your group's resilience? You were up 3-1, end up tying it, but you guys kept going and kept fighting.
19: Yeah, just kept going. I think we've got a lot to learn, but I think that's a pretty good sign from the first game to get off to a pretty good start. Stumbled, I guess, there a little bit and found a way to come back. And even just to get a point and get it in overtime, that's a big point to hang on to. And then Cags found a way to get us that second one. So obviously everybody feels good.
5: Well, obviously good on you stepping up when they're trying to take advantage of Macklin. And there was absolutely no hesitation on your part to jump in there.
19: Yeah, I think, early in the year, like building a team, I think this is something we want to do. And I think you look at Graffer standing up for Stenny, same thing. I think it's a guy getting in there and making a new guy, a young guy, feel comfortable and being a part of this group. And that's, slow steps to building a group over the course of a year, and pretty good first step.
5: I'm assuming you didn't know much about Askarov before coming here. What has impressed you the most about him, and not in general, but especially tonight?
19: I think the simplicity of his game. He never really seems to be out of position or flailing around or making crazy desperate saves, because he's always so positionally good. And that's what you want, a goalie. He makes the big save, and we got to be there to help him out.
5: Well, great job tonight, and good luck the rest of the way.
19: Thank you.
5: Well, that was Jacob Trouba, one of the leaders, certainly on the back end, on the revamped D-core. Unbelievable effort on his part, defending things. And the San Jose Sharks end this one in overtime, 4-3. 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
4: 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It doesn't rest on its laurels or stare at pennants in the rafters. 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Greatness isn't about what you've done, it's about where you're going. 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
0: Final score in overtime. Game one in the books. The San Jose Sharks, in dramatic fashion, win 4-3 over the hard-charging Florida Panthers. Let's pause 10 seconds for station identification on the San Jose Sharks Audio Network.
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0: Let's get to the Sharks' instant replay of all of the activity in Game 1 of the regular season. It started out very intensely with both goaltenders, Yaroslav Askarov for the Sharks and Akira Schmid of the Florida Panthers, making some pretty stable stops. And then some opportunities the other way in the tough guy department, as Macklin Celebrini had his liberty taken by Brady Tkachuk. Stepping up, Jacob Trouba. Sharks starting to move it out. Macklin Celebrini just got hammered and his helmet went flying. That was Brady Tkachuk who did that, and Jacob Trouba has stepped up to Brady Tkachuk and they are going at it hard. Jacob Trouba not even wasting his second, going right after Brady Tkachuk, who tagged Macklin Celebrini, and Trouba going back on his back, knocked down, but that was a pretty even battle to that point. And they're going to head to the penalty box, and that's going to incur the wrath of everybody here at SAP Center. The first fight of the season, and it's in defense of the Sharks captain. I think a message was sent on that very play by the San Jose Sharks to the rest of the National Hockey League.
5: Yeah, you're absolutely right. I think that coming into this game, you knew that the Florida Panthers play a certain style. And the real question mark was, I love the fact that Mike Greer and his group brought in some difference makers, some veterans, some guys who play hard. And they've really revamped the defensive core so that there's a price to pay. And when you come to a new team, there is a certain amount of pressure when you play a certain way to step up. And the opportunity presented itself for Jacob Trouba. He did not hesitate. He jumps in there to protect his captain.
0: And so it was nothing at that point. And then it continued. Some good chances for the Sharks. The Macklin Celebrini, Will Smith, and Mason Marchment line gets on the ice. And Mason Marchment brings a tear to everybody's eye with the first goal of the season. Will Smith roughed up a little bit there by the defensive player Luos Durinen. They can't clear. Shot now goes to the screen. They score! Mason Marchment threw one toward the net from 63 feet out, and somehow it had eyes. It got through, and it's 1-0 Sharks with Mason Marchment getting credit for the play to the front of the net. Somewhere up there, Brian Marchment looking up from the hereafter, watching his son wear his same number, 27. Scoring a goal, the first goal of the season, and Mom Kim in the stands with some of the family members brought a tear to my eye.
5: It really is remarkable how things work out, and I think it's just special that he's here, and he spent time here as a child, and now to get to wear the same number his dad wore, and to get it's amazing that it happened the way it did, and good, I'm certainly happy for him.
0: Will Smith deserves a lot of credit on the play that led to that goal, but apparently it might have been knocked in by a defenseman for Florida because they credit that as an unassisted goal. Yet I wanted to point out Will Smith's hard work in the tough areas today.
5: Yeah, you know what? He's such a smart player and understanding of his time and space, and he's so gifted and talented offensively. And as he matures and develops, you know, different parts of his game, you have to be impressed with his maturity and his willingness to tweak those parts of his game. And that's one of those parts that I think is going to allow him to create more. And I think he understands that, and he's willing to accept that. And you're seeing the benefits of that, because when you have that amount of skill and there's a hardness in the puck area that you can also have, you're going to be able to create a lot more.
0: At the 1:55 mark of the second period, with the score of 1-0 Sharks, Kiefer Sherwood got a double minor penalty for high sticking. There was a stoppage of play in the final seconds of that shorthanded situation, and the Sharks coaching staff elected to put out Celebrini and Smith. Guess what happened? Macklin Celebrini steals it. A 2-on-1 break with Will Smith. Lead pass Smith. Shoots. Score! A 2-on-1 developing. The two young stars for the Sharks breaking down the ice. Macklin Celebrini feeds to Will Smith, and a rocket comes off his stick and whistles past the outstretched reach of Akira Schmid. Will Smith makes it 2-0 Sharks, and SAP Center is ecstatic. That's for sure. 5:52 the time of that, with only seconds remaining in the second penalty on Sherwood. The first shorthanded goal and point of Will Smith's career, assisted by Macklin Celebrini. For Macklin, for all the things he's done, it's the first time he's had a shorthanded point in his career.
5: That's interesting, because I remember talking to him during the preseason and asking him, hey, are you going to kill penalties? And he's like, ah, we have capable people that do that. I'm not sure. And I said, come on, just to finish the kills? Wouldn't you want to be out there to finish kills the last 25, 30 seconds? And he did admit that he would like to be out there. And just a brilliant move by Coach Ryan Warsawski, because you get those talented skill players out there to finish kills, they're going to take advantage when there's an opportunity.
0: I don't have to encourage you to bring that up the next time you see Macklin, right?
5: That's right. I will.
0: I'm sure you will. Great goal. Smith from Celebrini. First goal of the season for Will Smith. His first career shorthanded goal, and it made it 2-0 in favor of the Sharks. Then, Smith would end up getting credit for this, but Macklin Celebrini would make a brilliant play with Luca Cagnoni to wrap the puck toward the goal line. Sharks move from right to left in the second period. Minute 10 remaining in the period. Behind the net, wraparound attempt for Celebrini. Score! Macklin Celebrini wraps that puck around, and it gets past the goal line. Delayed reaction from everybody here at the tank. But Celebrini has his first goal of the year, and it's a power play goal. And the Sharks are up 3-0. That was with Sam Bennett in the box for hooking midway through this game. As it turned out, the reason why there was a delayed reaction was because Celebrini's play, it didn't quite cross the goal line, and Will Smith made sure it was in. So Smith gets credit for his second goal of the game and of the season, a power play goal. Celebrini, his second assist, and Luca Cagnoni, who started that play, began what I thought was a brilliant contest for him, and he gets the second assist.
5: Well, you know what? Luca Cagnoni had himself a game, an unbelievable play, a goal and assist on the night, and you know, showing why he is going to be a special player to be recognized. You know, we know all about him. I think the league is going to find out all about Luca Cagnoni this year, and that's going to be exciting for him to see.
0: Well, they found out about him tonight, that's for sure. On that play, it made the score 3-0 in favor of San Jose. We were halfway through the game at 10:37 of the second period, and it looked as if the Panthers were fading. But you know, a team that's won 2 Stanley Cups in the last 3 years is not going to roll over and play dead. And the Panthers did that in spite of the fact that a critical thing happened at the 8:07 mark of the second period. In a little confrontation in the corner with Zach Ostapchuk, captain of the Panthers, Alexander Barkov, went into the boards and down he went. Lower body injury, it appears to be the other knee. Not the one that he injured last year, kept him out for the whole season. This is only speculative, but it appears it's his left knee this time. And so the result of that was the end of his night, and you could tell his reaction as he tossed his gloves when he was heading back to the dressing room, because he knew that he had some problems.
5: Yeah, you never want to see that from a star player. Such an important piece to their group as well, and has worked so hard to get back, missed all of last season with a right knee injury, and you know, honestly, you never want to see someone go through that. I went through that earlier on in my career, and hopefully he's okay.
0: Meanwhile, the Panthers, I think, got a little bit inspired by that, at least motivated to make sure that they didn't roll over and play dead against the Sharks down 3-0 and with their captain out. They'd get their first goal on the power play. Etu Luostarinen, his first of two on the night, getting a nice pass from Aaron Ekblad to the net. Carter Verhaeghe also assisting. It was 3-1 at 17:10 of the second. Then at the 5:01 mark of the third, a little blip in the time capsule for the Sharks in this game, as the Panthers, you know, are going to play hard all the way to the end. Two goals, 17 seconds apart. Luostarinen gets credit for his second goal of the night, his second of the year, from Dmitry Kulikov and Anton Lundell. That was at 5:01. As I mentioned, 17 seconds later at 5:18, Matthew Tkachuk comes in, gets a pass from Sam Bennett, and notches his first goal of the season. And that tied the game at 3 with lots of time left. 14:42 left on the clock. Tkachuk's first from Bennett at 5:18. 3-3 the score, and here we were down the stretch drive. A couple of good saves by both goaltenders, and we were headed into overtime. The shots on goal in overtime were 6-0. In favor of San Jose. One of the reasons for that was Nico Mikkola took a penalty with about 18 seconds left in the game for roughing. So the Sharks were 4-on-3 in the power play, and they really peppered Florida. Give Akira Schmid all kinds of credit for keeping the score even, but eventually things would fade. It would get back to 3-on-3, and Luca Cagnoni came up big. Here comes Will Smith again. Lead pass. Cagnoni shoots. Score! First National Hockey League goal for Luca Cagnoni, and it's a game winner in overtime, and Will Smith gets his third point of the night. The Sharks bench empties, and the crowd erupts at the Shark Tank as San Jose is victorious against Florida in the first game of what's going to be a memorable season. What a night. Luca Cagnoni's first ever goal in the NHL. Smith and Celebrini assisting. 3:14 of overtime. Sharks 4 and the Panthers 3. So Luca Cagnoni ends up with one goal and one assist. Will Smith had two goals and one assist. Macklin Celebrini 3 assists on his very first night. 8 hits for Kiefer Sherwood in the game and 14 minutes of work. That certainly was a big part of the contest. And the one blip in the time capsule, that 17-second span where the Sharks allowed the Panthers to tie it, you got to credit Florida for coming back and working hard. One other thought, too, the Sharks were credited with 20 giveaways in the game, and I think that that's directly resulting from Florida's aggressive pinching style that we knew they had to be prepared for. You talked about the slash guy on the opposite side. That actually worked quite a bit, but still, the Panthers were able to pressure, and the Sharks will look at that giveaway number and try to get it lower against L.A.
5: Oh, there's no question. I think that, you know, they're a difficult team to play against. The neutral zone, the way that they reload in regard to Florida, they make it so difficult to get out of the defensive zone and through the neutral zone. And so I thought, for the most part, that the Sharks did a great job executing their game plan and understanding that we're going to have to win those battles. We're going to have to punt and get those pucks with the slash support, and it's just really hard to create anything against a defending team like Florida the way that they kill plays.
0: So Luca Cagnoni, with the game winner in overtime, had an assist for a two-point game. He had 3 blocked shots. Darnell Nurse had 5 blocked shots in the game. And so there's yet another display of the veteran defense that has really improved the way the Sharks play.
5: Yeah, and the way that they want to play is they're hard to play against. They boxed out. That's what I thought. If you ask Askarov, I'm interested to hear what he has to say in that regard, because there is a distinct difference in how many second chance opportunities. One was his rebound control was unreal. But the second thing is, I think the D, the way they're made up now, they do a great job of boxing out.
0: And so, the final score in overtime reads the San Jose Sharks 4 and the Florida Panthers 3. The Sharks are 1-0 on the campaign, getting that victory they so desperately wanted to start their year, and they take on the Los Angeles Kings on Saturday here at the Tank. Meanwhile, the Panthers fall back to 1-1 following their season-opening victory in overtime in Carolina against the Stanley Cup champs. They lose tonight in overtime, get 1 point, and travel to Southern California to continue their West Coast road trip. That is it for our Sharks instant replay. When we come back, we'll have out-of-town scores and we'll have 3 stars. This has been a presentation of the San Jose Sharks Audio Network.
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15: 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Any publication, reproduction, retransmission, or other use of the descriptions and accounts of this game without the express written consent of the San Jose Sharks is strictly prohibited.
0: What a way to start the year. The Sharks were hoping for a good beginning to the season, and they got one. It got a little touchy for a while, but it always does against a team like Florida. But Luca Cagnoni's goal gives San Jose a 4-3 overtime victory. Let's look at the out-of-town scoreboard around the world of professional hockey, brought to you by Transpac, a global leader in packaging, crating, and logistics. Transpac, engineered to get it there. Well, first, National Hockey League results, and let's talk about the Pacific Division teams that had games tonight. Seattle playing in Calgary. Oilers playing in Vancouver. That first one was the Kraken at the Flames. And how about this? Seattle skating to a 6-1 win in Calgary.
5: Huh.
0: That's tough for the home team to start their year like that in this what is going to be the final year of the Saddle Dome.
5: That's right. Feel bad for my buddy Craig Conroy, my former roommate. It's going to be a tough year for them as they rebuild things.
0: The Oilers were beaten by the Canucks in overtime to give Manny Malhotra his first coaching victory in the NHL a couple of nights ago. But tonight, the rematch in Vancouver this time results in a wild 1980 style of game in which the Oilers win 9-7. Were Gretzky and Curry and Messier playing in this game? My goodness, what a crazy night that was in that contest as the Edmontonians win by the score of 9-7. Connor McDavid, 1 goal and 4 assists, 5 points in the game. And Leon Draisaitl had 2 goals and 1 assist in that crazy contest.
5: That's unreal. I don't think that's the formula that they're gonna want there. But, hey, must have been fun to watch 16 goals being scored.
0: Must have been fun in Salt Lake City, Utah tonight because the Mammoth played the Chicago Blackhawks. And the final score in that season opener for the Mammoth was Utah 6. And the Blackhawks, nothing. Carl Hromelka only had to make 15 saves to get the shutout. Dylan Gunther scored twice, and that is a big win for the Mammoth, who want to build on what they put together last year, which included a trip to the playoffs.
5: Yeah, that's a team that I would keep my eye on. They're a team that's up and coming. There's no question about it.
0: Other scores to tell you about. Minnesota Wild in Nashville in Music City. The Wild get a 3-1 win in that contest. Also, New Jersey at home against Philadelphia. The Devils beat the Flyers 3-2 in overtime. Jack Hughes, the game-winning goal in OT. But that was a better effort for the Flyers than the 7-0 debacle they had on opening night against Pittsburgh in their own rink.
5: Yeah, that was not good. And their coach, Rick Tocchet, was not happy about their group, saying it was their worst effort in the time he's been their coach.
0: Buffalo Sabres traveled to Columbus and found out that the Blue Jackets have come to play this year. Matthew Nyes, acquired from the Toronto Maple Leafs, scored 2 goals and added 1 assist, and the Blue Jackets beat the Buffalo Sabres 6-3. Rangers at home at Madison Square Garden against the Tampa Bay Lightning. They cruise to a 5-1 win, but nobody's talking about the score. They're talking about the last goal that was scored. Igor Shesterkin becoming the 18th goaltender ever to score a goal in the NHL, and that always brings a smile to everybody's face.
5: Yeah, unbelievable for that to happen at the beginning of the season with all the energy and excitement surrounding the National Hockey League in New York. Yeah, happy for him.
0: Final score here, the San Jose Sharks 4 and the Florida Panthers 3 in overtime. How about our three stars of the night, brought to you by Toyota, a proud sponsor of San Jose Sharks hockey. Toyota, let's go places with the stars. Here's our friend Jamal Mayers.
5: Well, it's all young guys. And you got Macklin Celebrini, the third star, with 3 assists on the night. And then you've got Luca Cagnoni with a goal and assist, including the game winner in overtime for his first National Hockey League goal. Welcome to the National Hockey League, Luca. So happy for him. And your first star, Will Smith, with 2 goals and assists on the night. I think he deserved a second assist on the first goal from Marchment, but he didn't get it. That's fine. It was deflected in front, unassisted. But in my mind, he had 2 and 2. Great night for him. Happy for the Sharks, and great job by those guys.
0: A great way to start the season, as we remind everybody that we appreciate the fact that you're with us each and every time the San Jose Sharks are on the ice. We've got all the live play-by-play coverage right here on the Sharks Audio Network. We have to thank to everybody who makes our broadcast possible, including the people behind the scenes. Our on-site engineer for tonight's broadcast is Ryan Carlson, and our studio engineer at Network Central is Brian Welsh. For Jamal Mayers, I'm Dan Rusinowski, reminding you of tonight's final score. The San Jose Sharks in overtime win it 4-3 on opening night against the Florida Panthers. Join us for the next exciting broadcast of Sharks Hockey, coming your way on Saturday as the Sharks take on the LA Kings here at the Tank. We'll be on the air at 6:30 p.m. with our Sharks warm-up, 6:30 Pacific time, the Sharks and the Kings, and we hope you join us at that time. Until then, thanks a lot for being with us. 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
0: Lineup, I would assume that's the anticipation.
3: Every single season in the National Hockey League begins with Game 1, and there's no more excitement around Game 1 perhaps anywhere in the NHL than right here at SAP Center at San Jose. The San Jose Sharks have a lot of promise, a lot of excitement, and a lot of anticipation as they get set to open up their 36th campaign in the National Hockey League. Stand by, the Sharks and the Florida Panthers are next on the San Jose Sharks.

0: Of an 84-game National Hockey League schedule. Hi, everybody. I'm Dan Rusinowski, along with Jamal Mayers. And Jamal, the Sharks built their identity during the course of the preseason. Now it's an entire story and really entirely different as they face off against a Panthers team that's laden down with aggressive players, people that will try to intimidate, try to control you, and that will be a challenge to start the season.
1: Yeah, a massive challenge. Everybody knows, obviously, that Florida won two cups, and then they ran into a bunch of injuries and weren't really playing their best hockey last season. They've got a new goaltender. Bobrovsky moved on. They've got a whole new kind of system, and it's really interesting to see how the Sharks are going to match up, and I'm excited. You think about how much the Sharks have done and what they, the changes that they made in the offseason. It was for moments like this, and I love the fact, and you talk about how they expedited perhaps their plan based off of how well things went last year and the development and how good Macklin is, quite frankly, and Will and all these younger players. So what did they do? They went and they changed things a little bit, kind of a little bit ahead of the schedule, and brought in some veterans, brought in some new faces, and it's really exciting to see what this is going to be.
0: But all of the excitement goes away once they drop the puck, because then you've got to earn it. This is, after all, the National Hockey League.
1: Yeah, well, that's what they want to do. You know, I think that I love the fact that this group is talking about the playoffs. They're not shying away from the expectations that are now a lot higher than they were last year and years previous. So, you know, they've got a captain now. They've got Macklin Celebrini. They've got, you know, veterans that have been there and won before. And so it's an exciting time for Sharks hockey. It's an exciting time to be a Sharks fan. And I know the players are pumped and excited to get going. And I think it's great that they're matching up against a team in Florida who, you know, has designs on getting to the back to the top of the mountain and made some changes themselves. But a real big test for the Sharks. I think they're up for the task.
0: They're excited about it, that's for sure. You talk to Keeper Sherwood, who's going to be playing on a line tonight with Zach Ostapchuk and Barkley Goodrow, and he just can't wait to get on the ice and deal with the Tkachuk brothers.
2: Yeah, that's just been, clock's been ticking, and we've all been counting down for this day to finally get here, and just really excited. You know, there's a certain buzz right now in our team, I think in the Bay Area, and we're just really excited to get going and looking forward to the challenges for the season.
0: The big challenge, of course, both Brady and Matthew Tkachuk, top players on this team, some of the toughest guys to play against in the NHL, and Sherwood, for his part, can't wait.
2: Yeah, I know. It's. I mean, they're one of many of them. You know, they have a lot of rats and jam in their lineup, so not just them, but up and down their lineup, they have a blue-collar way of playing and physical in your face, so it'll be a good challenge for us.
0: That's a big story with Florida. They missed the playoffs last year, but they were without the services of their best player, Alexander Barkov, recovered from serious knee problems that were suffered in the preseason, and that's got to give them a big boost that he's ready to go.
1: He is their catalyst. He is their number one player. He does everything for this team, and you know what? He's one of those quiet leaders out there, but he is a special player. He's unbelievably offensive, obviously. He's a big man, can play against other big centermen, controls the game, plays the game the right way, has a great stick defensively, is so creative as well. So he is the straw that stirs the drink for the Florida Panthers, and without him, they were a shadow of themselves as a team.
0: The young guys that are on this Sharks team that are going to be playing as a group for the first time also have a tremendous amount of energy. And we saw what we often see before any first game ever in the league, and that is a courtesy lap by the rookie Ivar Stenberg, who will make his NHL debut one day after celebrating his 19th birthday. I met with his dad in the elevator on the way up to the broadcast booth. He's all excited. The entire family is here. And I got to tell you, I'm really, really stoked to see what he can do in real action.
1: I thought it was so funny. I saw a clip the other day. There was him being asked if he's excited about being in the starting lineup or making the team. And he said, well, no one really told me I made the team. And so I thought that was hilarious. But you know what? He, as for as excited as he must be inside, he's really calm on the outside. And so I think that's going to serve him well. And the great thing about it is, you talked to Ryan Warshawski about it this morning, and he was all in on, you know what, enjoy it, don't overthink. And the good thing is, he's been very well trained. He understands the game. He plays the game the right way. So he can always lean onto that in the first few shifts to get those nerves out.
0: One thing that you have to have is you have to have

0: to settle down those jitters and those extra bits of energy that every young player pretty much has. And you look through each and every Sharks line, and there's at least one guy. Mason Marchman fills that role on the combination with Will Smith and Macklin Celebrini. Tyler Toffoli playing with Michael Misa and Igor Chernyshov. And then Alex Wenberg, a calm, cool elder statesman, able to mentor Ivar Stenberg and work with Colin Graf. And even in that fourth group, Barclay Goodrow has been around, has won a couple of Stanley Cups, and so he can settle things down as well. That's great balance right there.
1: Yeah, and I think that's by design, right? You think about what you need to have as a group and as a team and everyone understanding their role and who they are as a player. And I think that now they have that. Everyone's slotted where they should be. And I think there are certainly going to be some question marks. You know, can Marchment provide the offense necessary to stay on that line? Can Michael Misa take another step in his development, which he's looked unbelievable in the preseason? For me, he looks stronger, faster. And then you look at, you know, Ivar Stenberg. Can he provide that on that line? Or will, does he elevate? Does he move up in the lineup? Does he take Toffoli's spot? These are all questions that are coming into the season, but a lot of really good things that we've seen so far, even though it's a shortened preseason. And that last game, you got a real sense for who they are going to be as a team, and I'll tell you what, it's pretty good.
0: Will Smith is really excited to get the season going. He missed 13 games last year, was second to Macklin Celebrini's amazing record-setting year. Macklin had 115 points and Smith had 59. But Will is looking to be a little bit stronger on his skates this preseason. He's better conditioned for the 84-game schedule. And he says that that young group of players is going to provide the energy as well this year.
2: And we have a little bit of a young group here that's kind of helped become a part of the core. So we're all pretty fired up to get going this year. We know there's a lot of expectations, but we're excited.
0: What do the coaches think about all this? After all, their job is to try to stay as calm as possible. But even Ryan Warsawski, who just signed a new contract extension over the summer to extend his time with the Sharks as the bench boss, says that, yes, it's true, the coaches get excited for the year as well.
3: Yeah, I think we're excited, but as coaches, I think we're more focused on the day-to-day and not get too wrapped up in the expectations of everyone else, and let's just focus on getting our group prepared for tonight. And then when tonight's over, we'll look at the film, we'll make some corrections, we'll get ready for practice on Friday and get ready for the game. So it's too long of a year, it's a grind of a season. We're going to focus on our process.
0: On the other side of the ice, veteran coach Paul Maurice is doing exactly the same thing. After a pretty intense first game on the road in Carolina, they watched the Stanley Cup banner raised to the Raptors in Raleigh, and then, with only a few seconds left in overtime, a Gustav Forsling goal gave the Panthers a 1-0 victory. Maurice basically described how he saw the entire game and what has to happen.
4: I think it was professional. They play such a hard gap game. There's not a lot of easy ice out there or open ice. There's not a lot of room for creativity. I didn't think we forced a whole bunch of stuff. Both teams will look at their power play execution as the place probably to finish on some plays, but the penalty kill was pretty darn good. So we were pleased with the mindset of our team.
0: He makes a point because Florida had 7 power play chances in that 1-0 win, did not score a single time, but they killed off all 6 penalty killing opportunities that they gave Carolina. So kudos for the defensive side of things, but what Paul Maurice, the head coach of the Panthers, says is that you have to prepare totally differently now for the San Jose Sharks.
4: Well, that's the great test, because we're going to go from kind of a wing lock man-to-man team to a trapping zone team, so it's more Western Conference style. And then how do we apply our game to that? That's a great challenge. It's not easy to do, to switch like this, but a great and valuable lesson. Lots of speed, awful lot of skill. I really like the additions they made to the weight of their team. So it'll be a good one.
0: Some interesting thoughts from head coach Paul Maurice and talking about the Sharks. And we're hearing it all over the NHL. People are looking at San Jose very differently.
1: Absolutely. And I think when you add the veterans that they did and guys that have won before, you increase the expectations and you increase the interest of your group and the understanding that this is going to be a different type of team. So the only way to prove that is to show up and play their game the right way and be hard to play against. And it's an exciting time for the Sharks, but not surprised in the least that Paul Maurice is well aware that the Sharks are going to be a different group.
0: It's going to be a great one tonight. Game one of 84. We're back to 84 games in the regular season. It's the Sharks and the Florida Panthers at SAP Center at San Jose. Crowd still filing in. Everybody's excited. Big party since 3 o'clock in the afternoon for all of the fans in downtown San Jose. And when we come back, we'll continue with our roster report and much, much more on the San Jose Sharks Audio Network.
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0: Ivar Stenberg took the rookie lap before everybody jumped onto the ice here at SAP Center, and that's how the 26-27 season will officially begin. Time now for our roster report for the Sharks and the Florida Panthers. The roster report is brought to you by Kaiser Permanente. 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Well, there had to be a decision made on defense, and the decision was made this morning by the coaching staff. Sam Dickinson will not be in the lineup tonight, and that means Luca Cagnoni will make the season debut, playing alongside Dmitry Orlov. The way they've got it set up right now, Jamal, is they've got Cagnoni on the right side of the D and Orlov on the left. They can both interchange, as Orlov has lots of experience playing on the offside. But I think it's an interesting decision. And, of course, they're going to need Luca Cagnoni when they get power play opportunities tonight.
1: Yeah, a little bit surprising to see the youngster playing on his offside. But they must. It's just another example of having so much amount of confidence in him and wherever they play him. But you know what? I think it's a compliment to Luca that he's been able to play there. He's on that top unit on the power play as well. So he's a real special player, plays with a lot of confidence. An exciting time for him, and I expect him to have a great night.
0: And it's a really exciting time for Nolan Allen, who began his career as a first-round draft pick of the Chicago Blackhawks, played a handful of games in the NHL, but it's been over a year since he's been at the National Hockey League level, and tonight he will play his 44th NHL game, as Sam Dickinson will sit it out. Certainly not a slight on Dickinson whatsoever. He's going to get plenty of ice time. But Nolan Allen, with the physical nature of the Panthers, plays that type of style, and he feels like that it's an opportunity for him as well. But he's really excited about getting back into the NHL.
2: Yeah, I mean, it's obviously pretty exciting. It's been a year and a half now, and I'm excited to get back and excited to compete and feel the base out there.
0: I know you really like Nolan Allen in the preseason.
1: Yeah, he's been very, very good. And what I like about him is that he just makes the play that's in front of him. He doesn't overextend himself. He's responsible defensively. He makes a good first pass. And you know what? There is an edge to his game that's surprising, and I think that element has really caught the eye of the coaching staff. And And I think that it might also lean to the reason why he's starting tonight. The opponent has something to do with that. Against Florida, you want to be a little bit more direct, a little bit more predictable. Not saying that Sam is not that, but I think they provide different things, and this matchup is probably more well-suited for him.
0: And the other side of it, too, is that he's got a pretty darn tough defensive partner in Jacob Trouba, who makes his San Jose Sharks debut. Allen says it's comforting to look to the right and see that guy there.
2: Yeah, I mean, he's obviously a veteran and someone who's easy to play with. Communicates lots and just makes it easy, honestly, as a young guy to play with.
0: You know, they always say in the Sharks radio parlance, communication doesn't cost you a dime, and Jacob Trouba is well known for doing that. So I think that's going to be a very intriguing pair when the line combination of, say, Alexander Barkov, Sam Reinhart, Brady Tkachuk come into the offensive zone.
1: Yeah, and I love the fact that you've got that veteran presence there that Trouba certainly provides, and everyone on that team, I can guarantee you this is how it works. You're sitting in that room, and if you're the Florida Panthers, you're saying, hey, keep your head up for Trouba. And what they don't know, keep your head up for Nolan Allen as well. So that element of surprise is going to be really interesting as the season goes along.
0: Right. I mean, we saw him step up and apply very solid, very clean hits during the course of the preseason. And he played like that for the San Jose Barracuda last year, too. So this is just the way that he is. Very, very interesting combination there. Back to Sam Dickinson for a second. He's not going to play, but he and Luca Cagnoni kind of provide some of the same things. I think you're exactly spot on when it comes to Allen's style of hockey being a good matchup for this Florida team.
1: Yeah, I think Allen is more direct, and I think that you talked to Ryan Warsawski this morning, and he mentioned that his group's going to have to, not handle the puck as much through the neutral zone. You know that they want to be really aggressive, not only in the offensive zone and in the neutral zone, so you've got to slash support through the neutral zone and really back in on the strong side as a winger into their D and make direct, hard plays to get out of the zone so you don't spend so much time in the defensive zone. So I would say that that Allen kind of fits that description a little bit more than obviously Sam would. Sam wants to make a play. He's more of an offensive type of guy. He defends well. I think he just... They provide different things, and I think there might be some of that involved in who they happen to be playing in the home opener.
0: Well, it's certainly noticeable that the Sharks have a lot more depth on defense with the addition of Darnell Nurse and Jacob Trouba and Michael Kesselring, all of whom will make their San Jose Sharks debuts tonight. Nolan Allen does the same thing, although he's been with the organization for a little while. And, the players up front are starting to notice that, too. Listen to Will Smith talking about the veteran defense and some of the changes that they've made that have made the Sharks a better team.
2: Yeah, they've been great. We've had a couple guys with a lot of experience, playoff experience too, so they know what they're doing back there, and it's definitely going to help us out up front.
0: And as for his own line mates, sure, he's playing with Macklin Celebrini, one of the greatest players in the world, but Smith also says you shouldn't underestimate the value of Mason Marchment coming to that combo.
2: He's been great. He's an all-world guy. He's been awesome with us, and he's a really smart player, can go to the dirty areas, and has a scoring touch too.
0: Let's talk about the Florida Panthers. They've got, well, before we get to that, let's talk about the other guys that are out for the Sharks. On the injured reserve list is the Sharks center iceman Adam Gaudette. He was really valuable for the team last year, and when he gets better, he's going to push for ice time too. But he and Ty Dellandre are both not playing. Dellandre will be a healthy scratch tonight, and that basically gives us the entire lineup for the San Jose Sharks. A couple of other guys that didn't play at all during the course of training camp or got non-roster player status, Alex Barré-Boulet, Patrick Giles on that list, but that'll sort itself out after a while. Now, let's get to the Florida Panthers. They've got both Tkachuks, and I've always thought, and this is no disrespect to Matthew Tkachuk, who's a Stanley Cup champion, but I've always thought that Brady Tkachuk might be a better player. I just like the way he plays the game, the way he approaches things. He was a leader when he was playing in Ottawa. He's a gold medalist, and now he's got a chance to play with his brother.
1: Yeah, they're completely different players, if I'm being honest. I think Matthew is more a cerebral type of player. Not, if you look at his skill set, okay, you'll say, you know what, he's not a great skater. You'll also say, you know what, he's not, he doesn't, his shot's not unbelievable. But what he does have is a tremendous amount of hockey sense and really, really good hands. And that ability to make plays below the hash marks, understanding where time and space is and create offense in and around the net is his magic sauce. Brady, on the other hand, is a more dynamic skater, has a better shot, is more direct in his approach and in his play. They are completely different players. And it'll be interesting to see. Now, Brady's played a lot of center throughout his career, and now he's going to be playing on his off wing. It'd be interesting to see how he plays off of Barkov and Reinhardt, but you know what? They're a tough group to match up against. They've got, as guys have mentioned, and Sherwood said it the best, they've got lots of guys, not just the Tkachuk brothers. They've got Bennett. They've got Imama, Hathaway. They've got guys that are going to get in your face up front, not to mention guys on the back end like Mikola's physical, even though he's not overly physical. You've got Ekblad that will throw his body around. Jones is more of a control type of guy, and Gudas, he's a little bit reckless at times as well.
0: And let's not forget that Seth Jones played 28 minutes and 59 seconds in game one at Carolina. He is a horse in terms of his conditioning, and somebody that Coach Paul Maurice can really rely on for high quality minutes. And then there's Carter Verhaeghe. He scored 30 goals three times in his career, and he's on that second group with Sam Bennett and Matthew Tkachuk. So their top six is as good as I think any in the league.
1: Yeah, I would agree, and I think that they also have a nice balance of grit and skill and nastiness. So not an easy matchup for the Sharks, but nice thing is you got last change, so you can kind of control the matchup. It'll be interesting to see what Ryan Warsawski decides to do. Does he go head-to-head, meaning does he go Macklin versus Barkov, or does he go keep Barkov away from Macklin in some respects? But that could be tricky as well, because do you really want Misa to go against Barkov? So it'd be interesting to see what he does. Maybe it's Wenberg's line that goes against Barkov.
0: That's what I think is going to happen to start. We'll see if they can keep it that way. But Paul Maurice is a pretty good expert at being a little deceptive as to who he's throwing out there. And so he's going to look for some of those mismatches if it's possible. The Sharks swept the Florida Panthers last year, beating them 3-1 here at SAP Center on November the 8th on the heels of a 2-1 home win against Winnipeg the night before. Macklin Celebrini scored a goal in that game. And the big star of the game was Yaroslav Askarov, who gets the start again tonight. He had a 38-save performance in that game last year and was the number one star. Then January 19th in Florida, Matthew Tkachuk came back to the lineup after an extended absence, and Vinny Desharnais really nailed him very early, then scored the game-winning goal for the San Jose Sharks in a 4-1 win. We also had a goalie fight between Alex Nedeljkovic of the Sharks and Sergei Bobrovsky, the since-moved-on superstar goaltender for the Florida Panthers. And so that was a wild and wacky game, and that's just the way it seems to be between these two hockey teams. That is our roster report from Kaiser Permanente. Get care like a pro with Kaiser Permanente, trusted team physicians of the San Jose Sharks. When we come back, Jamal will unlock the win for us next on the San Jose Sharks Audio Network.
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0: Opening night is so intense, so exciting, and so filled with anticipation. We got all of those emotions and so much more, and the players do inside their respective dressing rooms. The Sharks and the Florida Panthers battling it out for the first of two meetings on the year. The other one will be in South Florida on February 21st. Well, now it's time to figure out how the Sharks are going to unlock a win, presented by Avon. With the keys to doing that, here's Jamal.
1: Well, the first one for me is push the pace with slash support. What does that mean? When you're leaving the defensive zone, you want that our far side winger to slash across the ice and push back the defense. And then that means that you're going to have to get that puck out and through because there's a very aggressive defenders for the Florida Panthers. The second thing, close quickly in the defensive zone. Trust your instincts. Play off the instinct. This is a lot of excitement coming into the home opener. A lot of anticipation. And finally, the third, play with emotion, not emotional. That's going to be the big key. The good thing is that they have a veteran squad that's going to help them stay calm, cool, and collected.
0: That's how the Sharks will unlock the win tonight, presented by Avon. We'll be back with more next on the San Jose Sharks Audio Network.
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7: 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Greatness isn't about what you've done, it's about where you're going. 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
0: It's going to be a great matchup, and it's going to be a fabulous season. The San Jose Sharks begin their campaign against the Florida Panthers. As we mentioned, Yaroslav Askarov will get the starting goal. Last season, he was 21-20-4 in 47 games played with a 3.6 goals against average. Tonight will be his 64th career game in the NHL. Akira Schmid, who was the starter for Vegas in the season opener last year here at the Tank, will get the start for the first time for Florida. When we come back, we'll have the coach next on the San Jose Sharks Audio Network.
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0: It's season 36 for the San Jose Sharks. The 26-27 season begins with the Sharks taking on the Florida Panthers. I'm Dan Rusinowski along with Sharks head coach Ryan Warsofsky. And why not get a hard game to start and get this thing going?
22: Yeah, thrown right into the fire. No other way we'd like it. You know, I think this is exciting. Obviously, the additions that we've added to our group and the excitement, not just within our dressing room, but from the community around us and the fans. And what better way to hit one of the top teams in the NHL and be ready to go.
0: Only four games instead of six in the preseason, but in those four games, what did you do to establish a team identity?
22: Yeah, I think we built it really starting day one and having an understanding of how we need to play, how we need to keep pucks out of our net, and having that extreme detail and pride to defend. And I think that will lead our group to more offense. We have skill, we've seen that, but again, we have to keep the puck out of our net. And it will grow. The identity is not going to be perfect tonight. It's not going to be a perfect game, X's and O's. I think we need to build. We want to play fast. We want to play loose. And when we have momentum, we want to step on it. And when we don't, we got to simplify it. So those are the moments in our game that we really need to understand tonight.
0: Also understandable that even if you're 19 years old and you're very calm and against great players like Ivar Stenberg is, this is your first game in the National Hockey League. Luca Cagnoni, it's only his fourth. What about to maintain a kind of an even keel for those guys, and how do you do that?
22: Yeah, I think with Stenberg, you want him to enjoy it. You only get one NHL game. Enjoy it. Embrace it. Let all those emotions kind of come out, and when the game kind of starts and you get a shift under your belt, I think they'll settle down. We've seen that in the past with Mac, Will, Meese, Dickinson. Once they get into the game starts to slow down for them, and they can kind of get to their game. So embrace it, enjoy it. It's home opener. Everyone's excited. Our group, I can tell you, is extremely excited, and we can't wait till 7 o'clock.
0: Well, Macklin Celebrini is certainly excited about being able to get those great passes on the tape from people like Jacob Trouba and Darnell Nurse. The Florida Panthers have something to say about that. They're very aggressive, especially pinching their defensemen. What does that do to the way you have to utilize your wingers on the breakout?
22: Yeah, we just can't get pinched down low with our strong side forward. It's, we got to get pushed out and push the pace and go north. We don't want to go back with pucks. We really got to push these defensemen back. They're long. You know, you go Ekblad, Forsling, Mikkola, like they're all big guys. So they want to press hard and go nose to nose with you. We got to push them out.
0: You excited about the opportunity to face two Tkachuk brothers?
22: Yeah, I mean, I don't know if I'd say excited is the word, but again, I have a lot of respect for those two players, the competitiveness that they play with. You know, I've got to meet both of them really good human beings, you know, and hopefully we can push those guys back as well. And, you know, I think our group is excited and we're worried about us. And but this is a good team. They got to respect them, but we're going to compete against them, I can tell you that.
0: We talked a lot about how the fan base is really excited about this season getting started with all of the possibilities that are dancing in their heads. But what about for the coaching staff? I mean, how excited are you anticipating what could happen this season?
22: Yeah, I think we're excited, but as coaches, I think we're more focused on the day-to-day and not get too wrapped up in the expectations of everyone else. And let's just focus on getting our group prepared for tonight. And then when tonight's over, we'll look at the film, we'll make some corrections, we'll get ready for practice on Friday and get ready for the game. So it's too long of a year. It's a grind of a season. We're going to focus on our process.
0: Have fun in the marathon.
22: Thanks, Dan.
0: That's it for Coach's Chalkboard, and now stand by for the Sharks and the Panthers. It's opening night at SAP Center, next on the San Jose Sharks Audio Network.
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1: I'm Dan Rusinowski along with Jamal Mayers. Welcome to hockey season 2026-27. The Sharks are on the ice facing off against the Florida Panthers in what is going to be a very challenging game one of 84 that will be played. How's it going to all play out? When we come back, we'll have the starting lineups and the opening faceoff next on the San Jose Sharks Audio Network.
2: 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Whatever you do, don't stop. SanDisk, proud partner of the San Jose Sharks.
1: Back at SAP Center at San Jose, it's always an exciting time on opening night. And right now the teams have hit the ice. The entire Sharks club, including the coaching staff, was announced to an adoring crowd here at the tank. And now everybody is rising to their feet as Melissa Gialdini steps onto the mat right in front of the penalty boxes here at the Shark Tank. And we are going to get the national anthem for the Sharks and the Panthers.

0: in the home of the brave.
1: Great anthem, as always, from Melissa Gialdini here at SAP Center. And now it's time for hockey. The 26-27 season is ready to commence, and here are the starting lineups for the Sharks and the Florida Panthers. San Jose puts Yaroslav Askar.
2: 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Morning
3: Tide. Declan Severini, his first National Hockey League hat trick. Smith shoots. Score! Will Smith just tied the game.
2: Now, here's your host, Ted Ramey.
1: Here comes Will Smith again. Lead pass. Cagnoni shoots. Score!
3: First National Hockey League goal for Luca Cagnoni, and it's a game winner in overtime. And Will Smith gets his third point of the night. The Sharks bench empties, and the crowd erupts at the Shark Tank as San Jose is victorious against Florida in the first game of what's going to be a memorable season.
4: Can you imagine a more special first goal in the NHL?
5: Hard to write one better than an overtime winner, I think, right? Like, so people like dream of playing Chell and stuff like that. Like, I feel like I reenacted that a couple times, but unreal feeling.
6: Yeah, like I've said, this is the greatest fans in the NHL. Their passion, their patience through what we've gone through, I got a lot of respect for that. They love our players. They love this team, and I think that's what's so special about this community. You know, obviously there's a lot went on in that game, a lot we can kind of build off of and learn from. We said it before the game, it wasn't going to be perfect. You know, we weren't going to be perfect, but we wanted to show our identity, and I thought we did that more often tonight than we probably have in the last couple of years.
7: My goodness, what a night for the San Jose Sharks as they get an overtime win in game one against the Florida Panthers. Luca Cagnoni, with his first ever National Hockey League goal, ends it, sends everyone home happy. Well, everyone, unless you are a Florida Panther. But what an incredible night for San Jose, especially when you consider how this game rhymed with the last few openers. 2 years ago, the Sharks blew a lead against St. Louis and lost in overtime. Last year, the Sharks blew a lead against Vegas and lost in overtime. In this game, in this moment, in this new era, a new dawn for San Jose, they did not let those past demons haunt them. They walked away with a clutch win, a big 2 points on the board, and I think sent notice to the rest of the NHL that the Sharks are a team that should be taken seriously. And I think that everyone knows the Sharks should be taken seriously because that's how Florida started out that game. They didn't play like that against Carolina in game one. It wasn't as lively early on. I think part of that is because Florida knows that Carolina doesn't need to be warned about who they are. They know each other. Those two teams are well aware of what they're capable of. But the Sharks are the new kid on the block. And I think unintentionally, Florida, by way of trying to send a message to San Jose early on, essentially was saying, we consider you a threat. And I don't know if that was the message that they wanted to send, but that's what it looked like on the outside. And the Sharks, they showed that they are a threat. They pushed right back. They were physical. They were mean. They were nasty. You saw Trouba. You saw Kesselring. You saw Marchment. You saw all these players, new guys, new big gentlemen on the San Jose Sharks pushing back, being nasty, being mean to a team that has essentially been a bully in the NHL for the last few seasons. And the Sharks met that energy, and then they pushed right back at Florida and jumped out to a 3-0 lead. And Florida didn't look like they had any idea how to react to what the Sharks were doing. It felt like Florida's main idea was that, well, we're going to, you know, take a shot at Macklin Celebrini or some of these young speedy forwards and kind of put them in their place. But then true to form, the team that Mike Greer identified pushed right back, and not just pushed back, but pushed the bully around and jumped out to that 3-0 lead. Like I said, I think Florida was a little bit stunned. Now, I was in no way surprised that Florida got themselves right back into that game. And I said it after they got to that first goal in the second period when we went into the second intermission. If you were watching NBC Sports California, I said, like, don't let them get any more momentum because they'll come right back in this game. And lo and behold, they did. That one goal was all it took. Now, some of those goals, relatively fluky. I didn't think there was much that Yaroslav Askarov could do on any of the three, especially the second one that bounces off of two bodies and goes in. That's how it goes on any given night. But the Sharks, I think in ways, and I know it's hard to say that, and the fact that they jumped out to a 3-0 lead kind of played into Florida's hands a little bit, because while they did meet that energy and while they did push Florida around a little bit by getting sucked into that game, the Sharks drew a lot of penalties. They were on the kill nonstop in the second period and a lot of the first period as well. And I think that when that happens, even though it was some great moments for San Jose and they, you know, played great, they only allowed the one goal on the power play to Florida, it still drains your energy. There is still such an emotional and physical toll when you do have 4 minutes of penalty to kill, when you're going up against a team like Florida that will punish you, that can light you up at any second, that knows immediately how to get back into that game. That was something that San Jose had to deal with. And I thought they dealt with it decently in the real moments. But over the course of 60 minutes, it drains you. The first period from San Jose was great. The second period, they got a little overzealous. There was one penalty from Marchman, who I know it's tough to take umbrage with because he had the first goal of the year, and it was great to see him in teal. But that penalty he took where he had the slash, and it was like, what? Why are you taking that penalty there? That's not necessary. Now, did I love every call from the officials? God, no. I was wondering where some tripping calls were. I was wondering where some other calls were at various points of the game. You didn't get it, but in the end, the Sharks walked away with the win, and I think they've not quite earned that respect yet from the officials in the NHL, and hopefully it's going to come. But that was San Jose playing Florida's game, of which they are capable of doing, but it's not always going to be to their, you know, to their best outcome. I think that you want to have those guys out there to provide beef on the back end. You've got Trouba, you've got Nurse, you've got Kesselring, you know, big, big guys out there that can, you know, throw their weight around, really make things happen. You've also got Marchman out there. You've got Kiefer Sherwood. You've got some nastiness to the San Jose Sharks, but you don't want to get caught too much in that game plan, because the Sharks want to not quite have it be a track meet, but they want to take advantage of those high-skill forwards, and that's going to be Macklin Celebrini, who had a great game, in my opinion. Will Smith, who is incredible. You have Michael Misa, who I think at times last night was a little bit out of sorts. I think that because Florida cuts down time and space so quickly that he got a little bit rushed at various moments where he needed to be a little bit more calm. But it's young guys, you know, like we're talking about Michael Misa is in year two in his NHL career. Macklin and Will are in year three. And of course, Ivar Stenberg, who is in year one, game one, I thought that he played a really calm, really good game. You saw his defensive abilities out there and you saw the way he was able to react to the moments. I really, really liked his game, but I don't want the Sharks to just be, you know, the physical bruising team. It just showed that they are capable of matching that energy. I think they've got to be a little bit more disciplined. I think they've got to be a little bit more aware of the situation. But that's how it goes sometimes. I mean, the game gets emotional, the game gets nasty, and the Sharks were able to match that intensity and that nastiness, and previously they were not able to do so. I think that's one of the reasons why, you know, last year they lose that game against Vegas, and 2 years ago, even though the Blues aren't the nastiest team or anything like that, but they didn't have the pushback later in the game, because I think that at that point you're a younger team, you're a very, very different roster. It's really hard to make comparisons. But this Sharks team now, with year three for Macklin Celebrini and Will Smith, year two for Michael Misa, Ivar Stenberg settling into his own, Igor Chernyshov settling into his own, year two for those guys, year one for Luca Cagnoni, but he's had some looks at the NHL before and he's been able to get, you know, some confidence under him at the AHL level. These were things that everyone was kind of waiting to see how it would go in game one. And at various points, the Sharks showed every reason why the NHL should and is aware of their presence and what they're capable of doing in any given game, because you don't just accidentally jump out to a 3-0 lead on the Florida Panthers. Now, the Florida Panthers are going to jump back into a game. That's no surprise, but the Sharks getting out to a 3-0 lead, that's the type of effort that it takes to beat a team like Florida. And of course, the Barkov injury, God, that made me sick to my stomach. The guy is such an incredible player. He had just come back from blowing out his knee a year ago. And then I don't know what specifically the injury is, but the way his knee buckled, the way it collapsed to the interior, the way that he stormed off the ice. I don't know. I hope that he's okay. I hope it's not as major as it looked. Cause again, that just, it made me sick to my stomach. I'm at that age now, as a 44-year-old man, where any injury, you just hope it's not serious, because you love watching these players play. Barkov has been a model NHL player throughout his career and showing how you play a true, complete 200-foot game. And seeing him have to leave the ice immediately was a terrible look. I know that I did see some tweets out there. People were saying that Sharks fans in the arena were cheering for his injury. I don't think anybody had any idea what was going on. When that happened in real time and suddenly they just said he's going off the ice, people thought, well, what happened? Did he get hit in the head? Did he take a puck to the face? It wasn't until they looked at the replay in slow-mo that you could figure out what was going on. All the Sharks fans fan base saw inside SAP Center last night was that Barkov suddenly stormed off the ice right there. They opened up the door and he was, you know, chugging his way off the ice. I don't think people really knew or had any idea what happened. It was just kind of confusing. You see that it happened so fast. I think that's what they were reacting to. So the implication from some people on Twitter saying Sharks fans were cheering a serious injury. No one had any idea in real time what had happened. And even the way that he came off, there was barely a limp in his walk off on the skates. And when you walk on skates, sometimes it can look a little awkward as you make your way off the ice and onto a non-ice surface. But yeah, I mean, all throughout that game, the Sharks really showed what Mike Greer has been building. And I've talked about this ad nauseum throughout the preseason and training camp, is the fact that you have the beef up there with the Michael Kesselring, Jacob Trouba, Darnell Nurse, you know, Mason Marchment, guys like that out there. They're capable of throwing their weight around. Then you've got the speedy forwards, Macklin, Will, Chernyshov. You've got a playmaker now in Luca Cagnoni. All these things kind of came to fruition in the game. I mean, that's the thing that really made me believe in what San Jose was doing, that you saw Jacob Trouba fighting and making plays. You saw Darnell Nurse making plays. You saw Kiefer Sherwood making plays. You know, you saw, Mason Marchment getting the first goal of the game. It was like exactly as Mike Greer drew it up, because he knew that in the modern NHL, you need that nastiness alongside the high skill to have a balanced attack, to have protection for your great players. And that was exactly what the Sharks had on display last night. We look at the box score out of last night. Will Smith, 2 goals and an assist, a 3-point game. Macklin Celebrini, 3 assists, a 3-point game. Luca Cagnoni, a goal and an assist, a 2-point game. Mason Marchment, again, a goal and various impact plays throughout that game. His presence was felt. He helped the Sharks get a big-time win. So that's Will Smith and Macklin Celebrini, 2 top 5 picks. Luca Cagnoni, another player you've been developing in your system, and Mason Marchment, an offseason acquisition, providing the offense for you in night one. Meanwhile, you look at a guy like Yaroslav Askarov, who you trade to be your franchise netminder. Yes, he gave up 3 goals. In my opinion, that's not on him. That was just the way that the game was going. There's no way to try and figure that out in real time. He had some deflections in there. You could maybe put 1 goal on him, but against a team like Florida, that's how it's going to go sometimes. Yaroslav Askarov, especially early on in that game, was making some huge stops. You heard the chants inside SAP Center. You could see just how well he was playing early on. But, you know, I also want to point out that the other night, the Panthers only had 15 shots on goal against Carolina, the defending champions. In this game, the Sharks put 32 shots on goal. That's a great performance, in my opinion. When we look at the power plays, the Sharks scored on one of their 4 opportunities. I'll take that any day of the week. Obviously, you saw Florida score on one of their 6 opportunities. The Sharks had 22 penalty minutes. Florida had, 18 minutes. 41 hits for Florida versus 24 for San Jose. 21 block shots for San Jose, 12 for the Panthers. So, you saw that this game was back and forth. And, some of those key statistical categories like hits and like faceoffs were won by the Panthers. But, each team matched each other with a power play goal. That's something to take into account as well. And it was just, man, it was a fun, fun game to watch. I mean, that was the other thing about it, is the way that San Jose was capable of meeting that intensity of clanging and banging, of fighting, of hitting, of playing an aggressive, assertive game. I loved it. I mean, watching the Sharks bully the bully, that's the most fun part about it. Now, again, the bully punched back. I'm not going to take anything away from Florida. They could have walked away with a win in that game just as easily as San Jose did, because they fought back from a 3-0 deficit and momentum was very much on their side. But even the way the Sharks played in overtime, where you got Chernyshov going into the corner and battling for a puck as opposed to giving them an easy, you know, way out of their own end and just getting back on defense. You know, Alex Wenberg did the same thing and ties it up in the corner. Doesn't give Florida any momentum. Those were the moments that I said to myself, man, this Sharks team, the mentality, the desire, the drive, the identity. I mean, that's the thing that you can't just ignore out of that game. The Sharks wanted it more. That's the other thing that I look at out of that game is some of the small, tiny little effort-based plays where the Sharks were out hustling, even if they were sloppy at times, even if they made plays where you're like, eh, it's not my favorite thing in the world. Their hustle was on another level, and Florida was not able to match it at several key situations, a big part of why San Jose walked away with a 4-3 overtime win. All right, let's get into some of those highlights out of last night's game. Mason Marchment strikes first for San Jose.
1: Will Smith roughed up a little bit there by the defensive player, Luostarinen. They can't clear. Shot now goes to the screen. They score! Mason Marchment threw one toward the net from 63 feet out, and somehow it had eyes. It got through, and it's 1-0 Sharks with Mason Marchment getting credit for the play to the front of the net.
7: Tank is buzzing. Sharks are up 1-0. They're not done, though. Macklin Celebrini to his good friend and roommate, Will Smith, and that makes it 2-0 San Jose.
1: Macklin Celebrini steals it. A 2-on-1 break with Will Smith. Lead pass Smith. Shoots. Score! A 2-on-1 developing. The two young stars for the Sharks breaking down the ice. Macklin Celebrini feeds to Will Smith, and a rocket comes off his stick and whistles past the outstretched reach of Akira Schmid. Will Smith makes it 2-0 Sharks, and SAP Center is ecstatic.
7: At that point, I think everyone around the NHL was looking at each other and said, uh-oh, the Sharks are officially a problem for everyone. And if you needed any sort of confirmation of that fact, it was once again Macklin Celebrini and Will Smith combining for a goal to make it 3-0 San Jose. Initially credit to Celebrini, then you looked at the replay and you saw it was Will Smith who jammed it in.
1: Sharks move from right to left in the second period. Minute 10 remaining in the period. Behind the net, wraparound attempt for Celebrini. Score! Macklin Celebrini wraps that puck around and it gets past the goal line. Delayed reaction from everybody here at the tank, but Celebrini has his first goal of the year, and it's a power play goal, and the Sharks are up 3-0.
7: Halfway through the second period, and San Jose has a 3-0 lead. Then it would be Florida with their pushback. They go on the power play late in the second period, 17-10. They get on the board finally. Luostarinen in his first of two on the night.
1: Back to the point. Ekblad, the shot, save, rebound, score! That's Luostarinen in front of the net. Ekblad taking the shot. And a little rebound goes down to Askarov's right, but Luostarinen bangs it in. And the Panthers get on the board on the power play to make it 3-1.
7: And because San Jose had not extended it to 4-0 or something like that, I thought to myself, uh-oh, Florida's about to get themselves back into this game. We get into the third period. It was a little bit sloppy there. Both teams not at their sharpest, but Florida was able to take advantage more so as Luostarinen gets his second goal of the game to make it 3-2 in favor of San Jose, but Florida climbing back.
1: Will Smith pokes it free in his own zone, but couldn't get it out. Kulikov sends toward the net. They score. A bad deflection in front. Kulikov just tossing it to the middle of traffic.

0: gets his third point of the night. The Sharks bench empties and the crowd erupts at the Shark Tank as San Jose is victorious against Florida in the first game of what's going to be a memorable season.
1: Phenomenal call by the Hall of Famer Dan Ruzanowski. As usual, the Sharks get a huge, huge win. Mark Smith and I, after we wrapped up our postgame coverage on NBC Sports California, we sat down to discuss it. Here's what he had to say. All right, we now have joining us on Morning Tide. It is former San Jose Shark Mark Smith, who's been working with me all night. I've been working with him. I'm not trying to frame it as an I'm owning him here. But that was a wild game, Smitty. I mean, that was just not what I was expecting going in. The Sharks played an extremely physical game early on, maybe gassed themselves out a little bit as they had to kill a whole lot of penalties in that second period in particular and in the first. They give up three unanswered, then they get a fourth in overtime to win it. Just your thoughts on the game overall.
2: Yeah, I thought overall I'd give them an A all around. I thought they came out obviously with the crowd behind them, a lot of energy. Played a really solid first period, I thought. One person that we actually didn't talk about that much was Askarov. And he really made a difference, I think, early on, made some big stops, kept the Sharks in it. Sharks obviously got the first three goals, put them in a nice position. They get, a little bit of letdown, I think, in the third, gets a little sloppy. But, it's good to see that they're resilient, stuck with it. Maybe not the result we would have saw in prior years, but they're learning and they're growing, and it's good to see.
1: When they couldn't extend it from a 3-0 lead to 4-0, something to that effect, and Florida got one, I thought to myself, okay, the Sharks bullied the bullies for a good amount of this game, but now this Florida team that's so battle-tested, that understands how to manage those moments in games, a 3-goal deficit for them is nothing, even without a Barkov who went down to injury, and I hope it's not as bad as it looked, because that, I mean, for him just coming back from injury to potentially suffer something else serious is terrible. But I was not shocked at all that they fought their way back into it.
2: No. And obviously looking at that team over there, the Florida Panthers are skill, just a relentless forechecking team. They add Brady Tkachuk to the mix. Obviously you got the two brothers out there going at it. Be quite an act at certain times, and but just a great job. And I thought actually defensively the Sharks actually were really well. That was one of my concerns tonight, was were they going to be able to take that pressure and move pucks up to the forwards and not get hemmed in their end. And they didn't spend a lot of time in their end, and there wasn't shifts back to back where they were hemmed in, and they were able to transition, get the speed up the ice and create and actually get zone time on their own. So thought overall their game was really solid.
1: What did you think of the fact that the Sharks did play that physical of a game? I mean, I don't know if they expect that to be their game plan game in, game out, but they definitely, in my opinion, wanted to send a message to Florida early on that they were not intimidated by them, but also Florida was trying to send messages of their own.
2: Right. And, you know, one thing I think, especially like you're looking at guys like Smith, Celebrini, obviously guys that they want to protect. You look at the back end, you got, Nurse, you got Kesselring, you got all the big boys back there. You know, it's a good opportunity that if someone goes and takes a cheap shot on one of their marquee players, one of those guys are going to be on the ice. And I think, maybe that was what Mike Greer was kind of thinking, bringing guys like Trouba in that can protect these younger guys, and having those guys on it, the experience that they have at the back end, I think that just kind of calms the nerves. Even without that experience, they tie it up, you might see a different result if you don't have that experience. I'm sure the guys on the bench were saying, hey, guys, calm down. Mm-hmm. We got this. Stay the course, and we saw a result tonight that we might not have saw last year. So good to see.
1: No, good to see for sure. Mason Marchment is one of those guys who Greer brings in, who I think has a lot of that Florida DNA with him. A big, nasty guy who is hard to play against, a lot of sandpaper to his game, but also has the high-end skill in big moments. I mean, we talked about that goal that he scored early on, the first of the year, but as you pointed out, he almost had that backhander in overtime where if he lifts that just a little bit, he has a second goal and a game winner. But I think people are going to be pleasantly surprised

0: surprised at the offensive production he can provide, not just as the protector or enforcer alongside Will and Mack, but also as just a guy who's playing on Macklin Celebrini's wing and has the ability to rack up some points.
1: Yeah, and you know, we've seen him score goals in his prior roles before this, so it's not something totally obscure to think that he's not going to put up 20, 25 goals a season. And playing with those guys, I mean, anything can happen, right? So I love the space that he creates out there, and it's just going to be able to help anyone that's on his line. And obviously coming here to San Jose, a place that's near and dear to his heart, you know, I played with his dad for many years, and it's just kind of, it's almost surreal to kind of see 27 Marchman out there, and such a great feeling, such a good game, good thing to see him have a great game. And let's keep this going. This is, you can just kind of feel something special, something a little bit different this year. So it's great to be a part of.
0: Tell me about Will Smith tonight.
1: Just loved his game all around, right? Not just what he did with the puck, but you know what? You saw him getting a little bit dirty in the corners, a little bit more sandpaper in his game. And I know that he went over the offseason, worked out pretty hard, try to come back in the best shape that he can be in. Maybe put a little couple weight on a couple little bit more meat on those bones. And you know what? We saw it today. It worked out for him. And you know what? Adding two more games to the schedule, it's a long year. You know, it's starting on the right foot is key, and it's fun to see.
0: He's on pace for 168 goals. We'll see if he keeps it up. Macklin Celebrini, 3 assists in this game. Once again, just seems like the play follows him wherever he is on the ice. Good things are going to happen.
1: Yeah, everything obviously goes through Macklin Celebrini, heart and soul of this team. You know, you kind of wonder, like, you're putting the C on him. He's a young guy. Is he going to feel that pressure? No, nothing, right? same demeanor, same attitude. And that's how he leads. He's just, I'm going to go out there and I'm going to do my thing and I'm going to drag everyone else into this fight. And you know what? You can feel it. Guys want to play for him and they feel something special and they want to be a part of it. And it's great to watch. It's great to be a fan.
0: And then Luca Cagnoni breaks camp with the team for the first time, comes up with the game-winning goal in overtime, had some great looks during regulation as well. I was kind of waiting for him to get his moment, but then it's the game winner. I mean, just a storybook-like, right?
1: Such a good story. And, you know, you've seen the skill in this guy in years prior. They've brought him up a couple games here, a couple games there, and you're like, man, he's small. Like, but you've seen him more than I have, and you could probably talk to it even. He doesn't shy away from that physical stuff, and he's smart. He's elusive. Mm-hmm. And you know what? The Sharks, that's one thing that they were kind of missing, is having that offensive punch from the blue line. He brings in that skill to the power play. And you know what? Hopefully this is just one of many, and we see it, and he starts – the game's going to slow down. The more he plays, the game's going to slow down for him. And you know what? Hopefully we see a lot more goals and assists coming from that guy.
0: Great stuff. Mark Smith, appreciate you joining me here on Morning Tide. This was fun tonight. Let's do this again.
1: Thanks, Ted. Appreciate it.
0: Great stuff from Mark Smith there. Really enjoyed working with him last night. And it's fun watching a hockey game with a guy like him who understands and sees the game so very, very well. Let's get into more of this post-game reaction from Will Smith last night, who had a phenomenal, phenomenal game.
2: Not the first guy called for the penalty kill, but you got it today and you got that shorthanded goal. How did that feel?
3: Yeah, it was great. You know, it was a good play by Mac on the wall, and then he had a great saucer pass over, and just put it in the back of the net.
4: Your first goal there, you got in a couple battles with Luster Reinen, and that you know, helped out there. Can you just talk about just how that's an example of how you kind of built your ability to battle this season?
3: Yeah, I mean, we talked about it before the game, just forechecking. You know, they're a big team, so we want to make sure we're battling down low, and then Bush obviously picked it up and sifted one through there.
5: You throw that pass to Luca in overtime. Did you kind of have a feeling that was going to go in? He's got the skill to beat any goal in the NHL.
3: Yeah, I thought he was going viable.
5: When you watch a guy like that bide his time, he's a late round pick and gets the debut, what kind of moment is that for a player like that? How much did it mean just to the team to see a guy like that score that kind of goal?
3: Yeah, it's been awesome for us. You know, over the years, he's been getting called up, and whenever he's up, he's a great guy. He's a great teammate. You know, tonight was huge for him, and he's been great in the power play too. So he's been great for us.
0: And a quick thought for Macklin before we run out of time.
6: We started a little flat there in the third, and we knew they were going to come on and push. So I think we did a good job kind of weathering it. I mean, they got two, one lucky one, but I think overall we just kind of, like, near the end of that third, I mean, that's key for drawing that power play. That was huge. And but that stemmed for all four lines, all 6D, getting pucks in and playing the right way.
0: The captain of the San Jose Sharks giving credit to all of his teammates. We are out of time. I'll see you tomorrow on The Buildup, and I'll be with you on NBC pre and post, as well as Morning Tide on Sunday morning. For the San Jose Sharks, who are undefeated on the season, I'm Ted Ramey, signing off.
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2: On today's episode of Where Are They Now, we talk to the first head coach in the history of the San Jose Sharks, George Kingston, whose characteristic look behind the bench projected an image of class, and his intense but educational approach to hockey was a major factor in the first 2 years of Sharks hockey history. We begin our conversation by talking about George's hometown, Bigger Saskatchewan, and the phrase, New York City is big, but this is bigger.
3: Well, actually, it was where I was born, where I came from. Was a farm about 21 miles away. But, you know, in that time, Saskatchewan, my mother went to where you had a safe delivery of a baby, you know, so that got me to Bigger Saskatchewan. I could easily have gone to Battleford, Saskatchewan. It's almost equidistant. But the important part was the farm was great. And, you know, it's like Jeff Rogers and all those other guys that come off the farm there. Players that are respected because they know how to work.
4: They also appreciate what they have.
3: Absolutely. You're grounded very, very well. But, you know, then there were young men like Marco Sturm that couldn't be more grounded, you know. And I can illustrate a lot of others. He's not a farm boy, but he's a small town boy in Germany near the Bavaria plant of BMW.
2: Let's talk about how you got into coaching, George. That was at the University of Calgary after your playing days were over, first as an assistant coach and then as a head coach. You were one of the early proponents of hockey as an educational experience, and certainly not only in sport, but in life. I was wondering if that book by Lloyd Percival, The Hockey Handbook, had any influence on you, because that was one of the first real educational approaches to the sport.
3: Actually, I think that the difference from hockey and other sports that are at the pro level is simply whether or not you had leaders who were writing books. Now, Lloyd Percival was one who, you know, he was the founder in a lot of ways of the Soviet Union hockey. Anatoly Tarasov consulted his book very much. And in forming a lot of, you know, his philosophy, though, was we're going to come at you and we're going to play offensive hockey. Well, players want to have fun. They want to play hockey on the offensive side of the puck. I happen to agree with him on that. I think the game at the pro level has to be fun. The game at the college level has to be fun when you're training and so forth, you know. So there always had to be good moments that way. And you know, if there's anything that I would hang my hat on, it was my unfortunate experiences as a young hockey player in terms of how people treated and failed to respect hockey players. We were just, I was in the Detroit system at age 14, unbeknownst to me, Dan. But the fact was that when I met a football coach, Murray Smith, and a hockey coach, Claire Drake, that changed my trajectory from architecture to physical education and sport. And then it changed it to wanting to make coaching certification, which I did, through being at U Calgary and then going on to the Coaching Association of Canada on their board. And I ultimately chaired their board. And we put in a national coach certification program that spread to every sport in Canada. And so we wanted to certify coaches so that they were giving the athletes, young women and men in their charge, a good experience and not being disrespected. Look at the purge that happened recently in professional, the NHL. But, now there's an entitled generation. There's a whole lot of difference there in many of the athletes coming up that I see. But at the earlier time, a lot of athletes in junior hockey and all the leadership there, they weren't respected nearly as much as they deserved.
4: Why was it like that in the 1950s in the Red Wings organization? Maybe you can explain what it was like when you went there.
3: Well, personalities are personalities, and Jack Adams was a hated coach. And the irony of this is that he has the Coaches Award still in the National Hockey League. When I was with the NHL Coaches Association, we did propose that we update that to more of the modern coach. Jack Adams obviously won when he was general manager coach. He had total control over the athletes. And if Gordie Howe came from a place about 50 kilometers from where I was born, and Gordie Howe was, all the Abel and Lindsay and Kelly and all of those wonderful players, they knew they weren't respected. I mean, that was the kind of, lack of respect that was accorded to hockey players. And even later, you didn't like a player, then you traded him to a team that was buried and you'd never see him again, you thought. So it was a very tough business. And it's not to say that it isn't a tough business still, but there's a lot more civility and the requirement for decency and how you're dealing with your players and staff and so forth. It's just an evolution.
2: Well, so much has changed between then and now. It's almost as if it was a different universe.
3: In those days, Dan, when they went from by train, of course, there was an awful lot of alcohol that was on board. Before, for lunches and everything, the brownies, the barley sandwiches and so forth. And it was a different era. But it was an era that was a tough era to play hockey, and it was a man's game, and it was a code of the players. The player had the control over the game, not the referee. I mean, that's a huge change in the NHL and in professional sport. It's hard for players to control their own game.
4: How did they do that?
3: Simply that they were the show. And the code of the enforcer, the code of how you played, the code of a player watching on the bench, and if someone did dirt to another player, then that's where the enforcer came in, or that was where the quiet words were to bring players back into respecting the good players and being very careful that you were not injuring the good players. And if you wanted to dish dirt, then there were lots of players that could match you up on that front.
2: Now, the Red Wings organization took an interest in you, but you never actually played in Detroit. So why don't you describe your evolution from that point on?
3: I started teaching high school in Edmonton for 6 years and then worked with what was called Mite Hockey and then Midget Hockey. And then we tried to get high school hockey going. But all the way along that, I was playing senior hockey while I was, teaching high school. And then I was a candidate for the 64 Olympic team and blew out a shoulder. And that was sort of like, okay, I played till 67 when I represented Alberta with the University of Alberta in the first Canadian Winter Games. And that's where Scotty Bowman saw me. I was a very good skater, and by that time I was playing defense and good puck mover, and just came into the play. And by that time I was a little smarter hockey player too. Not just all the hard work, but smarter work. Because you learn when you're sitting on a bench, you learn to watch a player like Gal Fielder. You watch the efficiencies of the more experienced players, and you learn.
2: So as your playing career wound down, you started to get into coaching more seriously, and you became hooked up with a man named Claire Drake, who's one of the legends in Canadian college hockey history, and really in the history of the entire Canadian national program. What made people like Claire Drake different than the previous generation of coaches, and how did that influence you?
3: Tomorrow you're going to be a better hockey player, and here's how you can be a better hockey player. We're going to work it on the ice today. I want you to think about when you come to training tomorrow that you're going to be a better hockey player. And it was simply, good, better, best. Never let it rest until you're good is better and you're better best. It's probably what I heard from my grandmother, in Saskatchewan. But the fact was, it was as simple as that. Tomorrow, and the other thing, positive, positive, positive. Today was good, but tomorrow is better, so. But, the bottom line was, it was simply an opportunity to be expected to be better. Wherever you were, how good you were, you could be better. And so that, in a nutshell, I called it the pursuit of excellence. And I loved my coaching time at the U Calgary. We did all kinds of training things because right at the very start, I went and studied for 5 months in the Soviet Union, in then Czechoslovakia, Sweden, and Finland, because I had played against, their athletes and an earlier time. And I respected that there was a different game of hockey and the training was different. And I thought it was better, and which it was. I mean, there was more of a scientific approach, if I could put it like that. There was more of a scholarly approach to the whole game, and they had things in a different way. And so it was a huge learning curve for me. And that was something where I met a lot of the personalities of the game, and went to seminars in the summer. And for me, I was a jock, I'm a sport guy, but I was a very serious sport guy. If I'm going to be in this, I'm going to be a communicator through being a professor at the University of Calgary. And ultimately, I was a full professor in everything scientific, because I did research on the game as well as, having a laboratory every day to go to train and to work with athletes to try to help them be more efficient in their skating, in their team play, in their thinking of the game. And when I left in 88, for example, we were doing all kinds of work with the neural part of the game. We were looking at how do you make decisions quicker? I mean, early in the time, I looked at the game and said it has to be more of a game of speed. And so every athlete has to process information much sooner, Dan, in order to become a player that can do those things in per unit of time, which is less and less as the speed of the game increases. As the athletes are better trained, they're better conditioned, they're better prepared, they work in the off season. Why is that? It's the business of the game. The business is, how do you become successful in whatever line of work you want to be? I mean, that's really what I tried to do with the Sharks in my time there. And happily, I think Wade Flaherty was the longest career in from the original Shark group. Why? He was a very studious kind of guy. Look at Mike Sullivan. Look at his career. The most pride I have from the early time with the San Jose Shark, Doug Wilson, be able for me to coach a future Hall of Famer. Doug is really, really special, and I can all but just congratulate him for that recognition, so well deserved. But we had Kelly Kissio, and we had Dean Evason. We had older players like the Perry Andersons. We had a number of really good journeyman leaders. And what you find in the chemistry of teams is the leadership. The leadership is going to be absolutely critical to where all of the players come into the game and advance in the game. It's a business.
2: We're having a great conversation with the first head coach in the history of the San Jose Sharks, George Kingston. There was a lot of fun in those 2 years at the Cal Palace when you were the head coach of the Sharks, George, but there was also a lot of adversity. And it's really amazing to note that the players that were on that roster, so many of them have gone on to become coaches or managers or other major figures in the sport today. And I wondered if that adversity helped mold them into the people that they are today.
3: Absolutely. Adversity, you know, if it doesn't kill you, it makes you better. And so from my view, Dan, absolutely. I think that what Jack Ferreira drafted, and the only question I had for him, what is the character of the player you're bringing in? Because I learned that from Murray Smith and Claire Drake, that if you're going to be successful, you drafted, you worked with, you chose. You know, I had 250 kids try out for the U Calgary. And so out of that, I was looking at putting them into one-on-ones, two-on-twos, small games. And I'd also never recruited until the end of the season when athletes, whether it was juvenile hockey or junior hockey or whatever, I wanted to see them in playoffs. Because every weekend, what makes college hockey great is you train and then you play. And you play two games a week and it's all out, you know, high intensity hockey. And that's where the speed element became so critical, because we had to do things per unit of time faster. We had to be stronger. So you used all the off-ice resources. And of course, my travels, you know, to the Soviet Union and watching the team prep for the 72 series, watching the Czechs have to compete against the Russians. And the hardest, toughest hockey games I ever saw were the Czechs playing the Russians, because the Russians were the dominant power at that time, not just in hockey, but the brutal repression in the, you know, the East Bloc. And the Czech people worked 6 and 7 days a week to produce, and all of the goods went to the Soviet Union. And that was at all of the East Bloc countries. It was a really tough existence. When those players were coming up through, it goes to your point about adversity, the coal to the diamonds. But, you know, the character, I'll come back to you. Dan, that was the biggest thing that Jack Ferreira stood for. And I have total respect. And what happened to him, you know the story, and I don't like the story. I never liked that part of the chapter because I left a really great job prepping a Norwegian team for the Olympics, but also consulting with how do you develop volunteers that we had in Calgary for the 88 Winter Olympics? How does Norway do that for Lillehammer? For me, ultimately, I worked with them, you know, the years and consulted with them later. And Lillehammer was, for me, the absolute best Winter Olympic Games ever. The Norwegians are a pursuit of excellence. And if I go back to my time, the U Calgary, I could pursue excellence. Then in the 80s, coaching with Dave King, and then I took a sabbatical, and we were playing against the best of the Olympic era and world championship Soviet Union teams. And ultimately, you know, I got to know Igor Larionov and Sergei Makarov and all of those players that could speak English. And if they couldn't, we used to meet in the fire escape and talk about hockey, because they wanted to know about, you know, North American hockey. And so ultimately, the reason Igor came to the Sharks and Sergei, I thought I was going to get my first year, Jack was a GM. My second year, we had that triumvirate that was, you know, designed to fail, because the two guys that were on the other side were going to be the two guys on the other side. And I put together a deal with Don Baisley, who was an agent for many of the Swedish and Finnish players, for Timo Solani to come to the San Jose Sharks for year two. Mike Smith in Winnipeg couldn't handle his contract, and he wanted Pat Falloon and Neil Wilkinson. Would you have made a trade for Timo Solani to come in and start the, you know, he only had, what, 76 goals, I think, now, you know.
4: Most anyway. Of them against the Sharks, too.
3: Field day. You know, oh, yeah. You know, but the fact was, I knew Timo had character. I knew all of those young junior players because I'd been watching them, you know, from really the first input into international hockey was 1964, before I became even coach at the U of Calgary. I had played against some of them, you know, anyway. And, you know, so for me, the best memory of the Sharks, the character of the players in the community. They sold hockey, whether it was Sharks in the parks, whether it was meetings with fans, whether it was wherever, whenever. Those guys were just tremendous representatives of all the best in hockey. They were admired because they had to work hard. And we had those tough losses, and we had adversity always, you know, and I got fined for speaking out about the fact that why did the Sharks get the first penalty and the first power play goal before they got out of the period one meant for us a low scoring team. I look at the current Sharks and I worry about their ability to score goals. And it's really a tough game if you don't have great goaltending. And I hope Dubnyk will come in and give, I respect Martin Jones. I think he's a very, very good goaltender. But, you know, even in 56 games, that's more like a college schedule with, you know, all the exhibition and other matches in a game. They're up into the 40s and 50s and so forth. But the overall is that there's an awful lot of similarity now. And players always felt like the old line players, they always wanted about a 50-60 game schedule. But then the money part of the game takes over. And then they could really, like college players, why do you see so many U.S. college players now dominating the entry into the game of hockey? It's a great training preparation. And they're also being, a couple of years later, entering the game. If they choose. I mean, if they're really phenomenal, like a Makar, for example, in Colorado, then, you know, it doesn't matter where he's going to be. He's going to be in the NHL. I mean, he's a phenomenal talent. And there are other phenomenal talents that are out there. But what I learned, for example, going to Minnesota after I'd been with Calgary Flames for half a dozen years was that Minnesota doomed their young players by expecting, as we did, Pat Falloon was going to be the answer going forward. Young players need leadership and support. We surrounded Pat Falloon and Ray Whitney, and I would have made one difference with Pat Falloon. I tried to convince Jack, as did Bob Murdoch, to have him play the first part of the year with the Canadian Olympic team. Learn how to play defense, learn how to work harder, because both Ray Whitney and Pat Falloon had played for the Spokane Chiefs. They played 40 minutes a game. They played low intensity, save your power, you know, pick your innings kind of hockey. Well, the evolution of professional hockey when I was coaching was very much you had to go, go, go, and you had to have 3 to 4 lines go, go, going. And we tried to play as much four-line hockey and use all our bench because we had an uphill game every time we played and entered the ice against those experienced teams. And we had always about, what, 45-plus players that were going through the door in my 2 years. That's really tough because we had injuries because we played hard. But we also just had to play hard to try to score goals. We were life and death to score a goal, you know. But it wasn't that we didn't play good defense. It was simply that there were other athletes who were probably able. Look at the best players in the NHL. They still undress defensemen. They still get free. Look at how MacKinnon has risen to be just one of the absolute best players in the game. And who else? He's got 5 sidekicks with him. And then they got another couple of good defensemen coming up. And just, you know, Colorado have drafted well. San Jose, you know, I think that it's a question, and I don't know. And I have, you know, great respect for the job Doug and others have done with the Sharks. They've been very, very competitive until last year. Last year, when the lowest scoring team, or among the lowest, I think. And then you're forced to play much more defense, and you play from a different side of the ledger. First goals impact a game between upwards of 60 and about 70% of outcomes are dependent on the first goal. And that was what I knew going into our first 2 years in San Jose. And that's why I spoke out and was fined for speaking out about the fact that we were expected not to be good. And we wanted to have that change, and we wanted not to have to have the first penalty and the second penalty into most of the games. It wasn't fair to the athletes, and it wasn't fair to the perception of what the referees saw in the game. Anyway, I had to speak because our players worked so damn hard. We needed to get that first goal, and they played hard. And in the 2 years in the Cow Palace, it was a wonderful rapport with the fans, and ultimately a lot of the fans, and the fact that we spent a lot of time, you know, with the players down in San Jose getting ready for the move to the, you know, the Shark Tank 2 years and 1 year later, it was a matter that there was the Sharks in the parks, and there were lots of sort of promotional things centered out of San Jose. Anyway, you know, Dan, I have great memories of the players. I have great memories of the fans and the interaction that our players provided to the fans sold the game, whereas Charles O'Finley couldn't sell the game with the Oakland Seals at an earlier time in that highly competitive Bay Area market. It's, with the college teams and the professional sports, and you had elite teams there. The Niners, of course, were pretty damn good when we were there. You know, it's a tough market, but it's a delight to see the fans have been, you know, largely supportive. But it's a tougher time now to try to rebuild. If you're on that rebuild formula, I'm not sure, you know, exactly the philosophy, but it's tough to get some of the premier players, you know. And when I was in Florida, we had to bring in Joe Nieuwendyk and Gary Roberts. We had to teach the young players how to be good pros every night, consistent hockey players, giving your best, but even your best had to be better, and that type of thing. And you know, I go back to leadership and character.
2: So many memories of those great years, George, including that fabled road trip that started in Hartford when we had an 11-hour plus plane delay. And everybody was sitting around playing cards in the FBO in Oakland, waiting for a tire to get fixed, and finally getting to Hartford, 6 o'clock in the morning, day of the game.
3: We had a lot of misadventures, if we can put it that way. And that also case hardened. But, you know, the other trip I was recalling, where there were gun shows and RV shows in the Cow Palace in year two, and we were on the road for most of January, and eventually we flew the team into, flew the family into Lake Arrowhead, and we had a couple of days there before we played LA, and that was, January, about. And, you know, we were going back and up this way and over that way, west and then north and then south and all of that. And so, you know, it was tough to be a Shark, and it's tough for the expansion team.
2: One great aspect of your tenure as the coach, George, is you wanted everybody to feel that they were part of a family. And that was really emphasized a couple of times during the year.
3: We hosted the Shark team for the Christmas party, which was unheard of at that time for those guys in pro hockey, that the coaches would just throw a Christmas party. And we just decided our house was available. And so we did one of those Christmas tree parties where if you like your gift, you keep it and you try to keep it because the next person can come to the tree. And if they don't like theirs, or they choose simply to take yours, you know, and it was, they had fun. Anyway, we had to do some things that were fun and that were team building and everything. The purpose of feeling like family by going to Sun Valley, for example, it was a tough existence for the players and for their spouses. It's inevitable. You know, there were divorces in professional football and hockey and everything like that. It's tough to bring home your game. And our players in San Jose at that time really cared about their game. They cared to win. They cared, and they were really caring people. And, you know, it was tough. And so we had to look after the family to give them something like that and to see them on sleigh rides and to see all of the fun we had. It was a tremendous experience for the players. And I'm glad they have a good memory because it was a tough day most of the other days.
2: Do you follow the achievements of players like Patrick Marleau today?
3: I think he's equivalent to Tom Brady. Not only are you talking about an effortless skater, a smart hockey player, he's a guy that goes into the combat zone, but he has been very effective as a moving target, not to be hit hard. His brain is a good brain, is what I'm saying.
2: George, thanks so much for spending all this time with us. We really appreciate it, and we really thank you for your first-class approach to hockey and the way that you represented the San Jose Sharks from the very first year of the franchise. Thanks again.
3: Thank you very much, partner, because I look at it as a mutual journey, and every respect that I appreciate very much being accorded. Dan, you're looking in your mirror. Thank you.
2: George Kingston, the first coach in the history of the San Jose Sharks, is a very special person. I'm Dan Rusinowski. Join me next time for Where Are They Now?
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8: Tide. Declan Severini, his first National Hockey League hat trick. Smith shoots. Score! Will Smith just tied the game.
7: Now, here's your host, Ted Ramey.
2: Here comes Will Smith again. Lead pass. Kenyoni shoots. Score!
8: First National Hockey League goal for Luca Cagnoni, and it's a game winner in overtime. And Will Smith gets his third point of the night. The Sharks bench empties, and the crowd erupts at the Shark Tank as San Jose is victorious against Florida in the first game of what's going to be a memorable season.
9: Can you imagine a more special first goal in the NHL?
10: Hard to write one better than an overtime winner, I think, right? Like, some people, like, dream of playing Chell and stuff like that. Like, feel like I reenacted that a couple times, but unreal feeling.
11: Yeah, like I've said, it's the greatest fans in the NHL. Their passion, their patience through what we've gone through, I got a lot of respect for that. They love our players. They love this team, and I think that's what's so special about this community. You know, obviously there's a lot went on in that game, a lot we can kind of build off of and learn from. We said it before the game, it wasn't going to be perfect. You know, we weren't going to be perfect, but we wanted to show our identity, and I thought we did that more often tonight than we probably have in the last couple of years.
0: My goodness, what a night for the San Jose Sharks as they get an overtime win in game one against the Florida Panthers. Luca Cagnoni, with his first ever National Hockey League goal, ends it, sends everyone home happy. Well, everyone, unless you are a Florida Panther, but what an incredible night for San Jose, especially when you consider how this game rhymed with the last few openers. 2 years ago, the Sharks blew a lead against St. Louis and lost in overtime. Last year, the Sharks blew a lead against Vegas and lost in overtime. In this game, in this moment, in this new era, a new dawn for San Jose, they did not let those past demons haunt them. They walked away with a clutch win, a big 2 points on the board, and I think sent notice to the rest of the NHL that the Sharks are a team that should be taken seriously. And I think that everyone knows the Sharks should be taken seriously because that's how Florida started out that game. They didn't play like that against Carolina in game one. It wasn't as lively early on. I think part of that is because Florida knows that Carolina doesn't need to be warned about who they are. They know each other. Those two teams are well aware of what they're capable of. But the Sharks are the new kid on the block. And I think unintentionally, Florida, by way of trying to send a message to San Jose early on, essentially was saying, we consider you a threat. And I don't know if that was the message that they wanted to send, but that's what it looked like on the outside. And the Sharks, they showed that they are a threat. They pushed right back. They were physical. They were mean. They were nasty. You saw Trouba. You saw Kesselring. You saw Marchment. You saw all these players, new guys, new big gentlemen on the San Jose Sharks pushing back, being nasty, being mean to a team that has essentially been a bully in the NHL for the last few seasons. And the Sharks met that energy, and then they pushed right back at Florida and jumped out to a 3-0 lead. And Florida didn't look like they had any idea how to react to what the Sharks were doing. It felt like Florida's main idea was that, well, we're going to, you know, take a shot at Macklin Celebrini or some of these young speedy forwards and kind of put them in their place. But then true to form, the team that Mike Greer identified pushed right back, and not just pushed back, but pushed the bully around and jumped out to that 3-0 lead. Like I said, I think Florida was a little bit stunned. Now, I was in no way surprised that Florida got themselves right back into that game. And I said it after they got to that first goal in the second period when we went into the second intermission. If you were watching NBC Sports California, I said, like, don't let them get any more momentum because they'll come right back in this game. And lo and behold, they did. That one goal was all it took. Now, some of those goals, relatively fluky. I didn't think there was much that Yaroslav Askarov could do on any of the three, especially the second one that bounces off of two bodies and goes in. That's how it goes on any given night. But the Sharks, I think in ways, and I know it's hard to say that in the fact that they jumped out to a 3-0 lead, kind of played into Florida's hands a little bit because while they did meet that energy and while they did push Florida around a little bit by getting sucked into that game, the Sharks drew a lot of penalties. They were on the kill nonstop in the second period and a lot of the first period as well. And I think that when that happens, even though it was some great moments for San Jose and they, you know, played great, they only allowed the one goal on the power play to Florida, it still drains your energy. There is still such an emotional and physical toll when you do have 4 minutes of penalty to kill, when you're going up against a team like Florida that will punish you, that can light you up at any second, that knows immediately how to get back into that game. That was something that San Jose had to deal with. And I thought they dealt with it decently in the real moments. But over the course of 60 minutes, it drains you. The first period from San Jose was great. The second period, they got a little overzealous. There was one penalty from Marchment, who I know it's tough to take umbrage with because he had the first goal of the year, and it was great to see him in teal. But that penalty he took where he had the slash, and it was like, why are you taking that penalty there? That's not necessary. Now, did I love
12: every call from the officials? God, no. I was wondering where some tripping calls were. I was wondering where some other calls were at various points of the game. You didn't get it, but in the end, the Sharks walked away with the win, and I think they've not quite earned that respect yet from the officials in the NHL, and hopefully it's going to come. But that was San Jose playing Florida's game, of which they are capable of doing, but it's not always going to be to their, you know, to their best outcome. I think that you want to have those guys out there to provide beef on the back end. You've got Trouba, you've got Nurse, you've got Kesselring, you know, big, big guys out there that can, you know, throw their weight around, really make things happen. You've also got Marchment out there. You've got Kiefer Sherwood. You've got some nastiness to the San Jose Sharks, but you don't want to get caught too much in that game plan, because the Sharks want to not quite have it be a track meet, but they want to take advantage of those high skill forwards. And that's going to be Macklin Celebrini, who had a great game, in my opinion. Will Smith, who is incredible. You have Michael Misa, who I think at times last night was a little bit out of sorts. I think that because Florida cuts down time and space so quickly that he got a little bit rushed at various moments where he needed to be a little bit more calm, but it's young guys, you know, like we're talking about Michael Misa is in year two in his NHL career. Macklin and Will are in year three. And of course, Ivar Stenberg, who is in year one, game one, I thought that he played a really calm, really good game. You saw his defensive abilities out there and you saw the way he was able to react to the moments. I really, really liked his game, but I don't want the Sharks to just be, you know, the physical bruising team. It just showed that they are capable of matching that energy. I think they've got to be a little bit more disciplined. I think they've got to be a little bit more aware of the situation. But that's how it goes sometimes. I mean, the game gets emotional, the game gets nasty, and the Sharks were able to match that intensity and that nastiness, and previously they were not able to do so. I think that's one of the reasons why, you know, last year they lose that game against Vegas, and 2 years ago, even though the Blues aren't the nastiest team or anything like that, but they didn't have the pushback later in the game, because I think that at that point you're a younger team, you're a very, very different roster. It's really hard to make comparisons. But this Sharks team now, with year three for Macklin Celebrini and Will Smith, year two for Michael Misa, Ivar Stenberg settling into his own, Igor Chernyshov settling into his own, year two for those guys, year one for Luca Cagnoni, but he's had some looks at the NHL before and he's been able to get, you know, some confidence under him at the AHL level. These were things that everyone was kind of waiting to see how it would go in game one. And at various points, the Sharks showed every reason why the NHL should and is aware of their presence and what they're capable of doing in any given game, because you don't just accidentally jump out to a 3-0 lead on the Florida Panthers. Now, the Florida Panthers are going to jump back into a game. That's no surprise, but the Sharks getting out to a 3-0 lead, that's the type of effort that it takes to beat a team like Florida. And of course, the Barkov injury, God, that made me sick to my stomach. The guy is such an incredible player. He had just come back from blowing out his knee a year ago. And then I don't know what specifically the injury is, but the way his knee buckled, the way it collapsed to the interior, the way that he stormed off the ice. I don't know. I hope that he's okay. I hope it's not as major as it looked. Because again, that just, it made me sick to my stomach. I'm at that age now, as a 44-year-old man, where any injury, you just hope it's not serious, because you love watching these players play. Barkov has been a model NHL player throughout his career and showing how you play a true, complete 200-foot game. And seeing him have to leave the ice immediately was a terrible look. I know that I did see some tweets out there. People were saying that Sharks fans in the arena were cheering for his injury. I don't think anybody had any idea what was going on. When that happened in real time and suddenly they just said he's going off the ice, people thought, well, what happened? Did he get hit in the head? Did he take a puck to the face? It wasn't until they looked at the replay in slow-mo that you could figure out what was going on. All the Sharks fan base saw inside SAP Center last night was that Barkov suddenly stormed off the ice right there. They opened up the door and he was, you know, chugging his way off the ice. I don't think people really knew or had any idea what happened. It was just kind of confusing. You see that it happened so fast. I think that's what they were reacting to. So the implication from some people on Twitter saying Sharks fans were cheering a serious injury. No one had any idea in real time what had happened. And even the way that he came off, there was barely a limp in his walk off on the skates. And when you walk on skates, sometimes it can look a little awkward as you make your way off the ice and onto a non-ice surface. But yeah, I mean, all throughout that game, the Sharks really showed what Mike Greer has been building. And I've talked about this ad nauseum throughout the preseason and training camp, is the fact that you have the beef up there with the Michael Kesselring, Jacob Trouba, Darnell Nurse, you know, Mason Marchment, guys like that out there. They're capable of throwing their weight around. Then you've got the speedy forwards, Macklin, Will, Chernyshov. You've got a playmaker now in Luca Cagnoni. All these things kind of came to fruition in the game. I mean, that's the thing that really made me believe in what San Jose was doing, that you saw Jacob Trouba fighting and making plays. You saw Darnell Nurse making plays. You saw Kiefer Sherwood making plays. You know, you saw, Mason Marchment getting the first goal of the game. It was like exactly as Mike Greer drew it up, because he knew that in the modern NHL, you need that nastiness alongside the high skill to have a balanced attack, to have protection for your great players. And that was exactly what the Sharks had on display last night. We look at the box score out of last night. Will Smith, 2 goals and an assist, a 3-point game. Macklin Celebrini, 3 assists, a 3-point game. Luca Cagnoni, a goal and an assist, a 2-point game. Mason Marchment, again, a goal and various impact plays throughout that game. His presence was felt. He helped the Sharks get a big-time win. So that's Will Smith and Macklin Celebrini, 2 top 5 picks. Luca Cagnoni, another player you've been developing in your system. And Mason Marchment, an offseason acquisition, providing the offense for you in night one. Meanwhile, you look at a guy like Yaroslav Askarov, who you trade to be your franchise netminder. Yes, he gave up 3 goals. In my opinion, that's not on him. That was just the way that the game was going. There's no way to try and figure that out in real time. You had some deflections in there. You could maybe put 1 goal on him, but against a team like Florida, that's how it's going to go sometimes. Yaroslav Askarov, especially early on in that game, was making some huge stops. You heard the chants inside SAP Center. You could see just how well he was playing early on. But, you know, I also want to point out that the other night, the Panthers only had 15 shots on goal against Carolina, the defending champions. In this game, the Sharks put 32 shots on goal. That's a great performance, in my opinion. When we look at the power plays, the Sharks scored on 1 of their 4 opportunities. I'll take that any day of the week. Obviously, you saw Florida score on 1 of their 6 opportunities. The Sharks had 22 penalty minutes. Florida had, 18 minutes. 41 hits for Florida versus 24 for San Jose. 21 block shots for San Jose, 12 for the Panthers. So, you saw that this game was back and forth. And, some of those key statistical categories like hits and like faceoffs were won by the Panthers. But, each team matched each other with a power play goal. That's something to take into account as well. And it was just, it was a fun, fun game to watch. I mean, that was the other thing about it, is the way that San Jose was capable of meeting that intensity of clanging and banging, of fighting, of hitting, of playing an aggressive, assertive game. I loved it. I mean, watching the Sharks bully the bully, that's the most fun part about it. Now, again, the bully punched back. I'm not going to take anything away from Florida. They could have walked away with a win in that game just as easily as San Jose did, because they fought back from a 3-0 deficit and momentum was very much on their side. But even the way the Sharks played in overtime, where you got Chernyshov going into the corner and battling for a puck as opposed to giving them an easy, way out of their own end and just getting back on defense. Alex Wenberg did the same thing and ties it up in the corner. Doesn't give Florida any momentum. Those were the moments that I just said to myself, man, this Sharks team, the mentality, the desire, the drive, the identity. I mean, that's the thing that you can't just ignore out of that game. The Sharks wanted it more. That's the other thing that I look at out of that game, is some of the small, tiny little effort-based plays where the Sharks were out hustling, even if they were sloppy at times, even if they made

0: of the net.
1: Tank is buzzing. Sharks are up 1-0. They're not done, though. Macklin Celebrini to his good friend and roommate, Will Smith, and that makes it 2-0 San Jose.
0: Macklin Celebrini steals it. A 2-on-1 break with Will Smith. Lead pass Smith. Shoots. Score! A 2-on-1 developing. The two young stars for the Sharks breaking down the ice. Macklin Celebrini feeds to Will Smith, and a rocket comes off his stick and whistles past the outstretched reach of Akira Schmid. Will Smith makes it 2-0 Sharks, and SAP Center is ecstatic.
1: At that point, I think everyone around the NHL was looking at each other and said, uh-oh, the Sharks are officially a problem for everyone. And if you needed any sort of confirmation of that fact, it was once again Macklin Celebrini and Will Smith combining for a goal to make it 3-0 San Jose. Initially credit to Celebrini, then you looked at the replay and you saw it was Will Smith who jammed it in.
0: Sharks move from right to left in the second period. Minute 10 remaining in the period. Behind the net, wraparound attempt for Celebrini. Score! Macklin Celebrini wraps that puck around and it gets past the goal line. Delayed reaction from everybody here at the tank, but Celebrini has his first goal of the year, and it's a power play goal, and the Sharks are up 3-0.
1: Halfway through the second period, and San Jose has a 3-0 lead. Then it would be Florida with their pushback. They go on the power play late in the second period, 17-10. They get on the board finally. Lustarina in his first of two on the night.
0: Back to the point. Ekblad, the shot, save, rebound, score! That's Lustarina in front of the net. Ekblad taking the shot. And a little rebound goes down to Askarov's right, but Lustarina bangs it in. And the Panthers get on the board on the power play to make it 3-1.
1: And because San Jose had not extended it to 4-0 or something like that, I thought to myself, uh-oh, Florida is about to get themselves back into this game. We get into the third period. It was a little bit sloppy there. Both teams not at their sharpest, but Florida was able to take advantage more so as Lustarina gets his second goal of the game to make it 3-2 in favor of San Jose, but Florida climbing back.
0: Will Smith pokes it free in his own zone, but couldn't get it out. Kulikov sends toward the net. They score. A bad deflection in front. Kulikov just tossing it to the middle of traffic, and somehow it gets banked home. It goes bouncing through Askarov, and suddenly at 5:01 of the third, it's the Sharks 3 and the Panthers 2.
1: So it's 3-2, and then 17 seconds later, Matthew Tkachuk ties it up. It's a 3-3 game. We go to overtime. Luca Cagnoni, his first ever National Hockey League goal.
0: Here comes Will Smith again. Lead pass. Cagnoni shoots. Score! First National Hockey League goal for Luca Cagnoni, and it's a game winner in overtime, and Will Smith gets his third point of the night. The Sharks bench empties, and the crowd erupts at the Shark Tank as San Jose is victorious against Florida in the first game of what's going to be a memorable season.
1: Phenomenal call by the Hall of Famer Dan Rusinowski. As usual, the Sharks get a huge, huge win. Mark Smith and I, after we wrapped up our postgame coverage on NBC Sports California, we sat down to discuss it. Here's what he had to say. All right, we now have joining us on Morning Tide, it is former San Jose Shark Mark Smith, who's been working with me all night. I've been working with him. I'm not trying to frame it as an I'm owning him here, but that was a wild game, Smitty. I mean, that was just not what I was expecting going in. The Sharks played an extremely physical game early on, maybe gassed themselves out a little bit as they had to kill a whole lot of penalties in that second period in particular and in the first. They give up three unanswered, then they get a fourth in overtime to win it. Just your thoughts on the game overall.
2: Yeah, I thought overall, I'd give them an A all around. I thought they came out obviously with the crowd behind them, a lot of energy. Played a really solid first period, I thought. One person that we actually didn't talk about that much was Askarov. And he really made a difference, I think, early on, made some big stops, kept the Sharks in it. Sharks obviously got the first three goals, put them in a nice position. They get, a little bit of letdown, I think, in the third, gets a little sloppy. But, it's good to see that they're resilient, stuck with it. Maybe not.

0: not the result we would have saw in prior years, but they're learning and they're growing, and it's good to see.
1: When they couldn't extend it from a 3-0 lead to 4-0, something to that effect, and Florida got one, I thought to myself, okay, the Sharks bullied the Bullies for a good amount of this game, but now this Florida team that's so battle-tested, that understands how to manage those moments in games, a 3-goal deficit for them is nothing, even without a Barkov who went down to injury, and I hope it's not as bad as it looked, because that, I mean, for him just coming back from injury to potentially suffer something else serious is terrible, but I was not shocked at all that they fought their way back into it.
0: No, and obviously looking at that team over there, the Florida Panthers are skill, just a relentless forechecking team. They add Brady Tkachuk to the mix. Obviously, you got the two brothers out there going at it. They can be quite an act at certain times. And but just a great job. And I thought actually defensively, the Sharks actually were really well. That was one of my concerns tonight, was were they going to be able to take that pressure and move pucks up to the forwards and not get hemmed in their end. And they didn't spend a lot of time in their end, and there wasn't, shifts back to back where they were hemmed in, and they were able to transition, get the speed up the ice and create and actually get zone time on their own. So thought overall their game was really solid.
1: What did you think of the fact that the Sharks did play that physical of a game? I mean, I don't know if they expect that to be their game plan game in, game out, but they definitely, in my opinion, wanted to send a message to Florida early on that they were not intimidated by them, but also Florida was trying to send messages of their own.
0: Right. And, you know, one thing I think, especially like you're looking at guys like Smith, Celebrini, you know, obviously guys that they want to protect. You look at the back end, you got, you know, Nurse, you got Kesselring, you got all the big boys back there. You know, it's a good opportunity that if someone goes and takes a cheap shot on one of their marquee players, one of those guys are going to be on the ice. And I think, you know, maybe that was what Mike Greer was kind of thinking, you know, bringing guys like Trouba in that can protect these younger guys, and having those guys on it, the experience that they have at the back end, I think that just kind of calms the nerves. Even without that experience, you know, like they tie it up, you know, you might see a different result if you don't have that experience. I'm sure the guys on the bench were saying, hey, guys, calm down. We got this. Stay the course. And you know what? We saw a result tonight that we might not have saw last year. So good to see.
1: No, good to see for sure. Mason Marchment is one of those guys who Greer brings in, who I think has a lot of that Florida DNA with him. A big, nasty guy who is hard to play against, a lot of sandpaper to his game, but also has the high-end skill in big moments. I mean, we talked about that goal that he scored early on, the first of the year, but as you pointed out, he almost had that backhander in overtime where if he lifts that just a little bit, he has a second goal and a game winner. But I think people are going to be pleasantly surprised at the offensive production he can provide, not just as the protector or enforcer alongside Will and Mac, but also as just a guy who's playing on Macklin Celebrini's wing and has the ability to rack up some points.
0: Yeah, and you know, we've seen him score goals in his prior roles before this. So it's not something totally obscure to think that he's not going to put up 20, 25 goals a season. And playing with those guys, I mean, anything can happen, right? So I love the space that he creates out there, and it's just going to be able to help anyone that's on his line. And obviously coming here to San Jose, a place that's near and dear to his heart. You know, I played with his dad for many years, and it's just kind of, it's almost surreal to kind of see 27 Marchment out there, and such a great feeling, such a good game, good thing to see him have a great game. And let's keep this going. This is, you can just kind of feel something special, something a little bit different this year. So it's great to be a part of.
1: Tell me about Will Smith tonight.
0: Just loved his game all around, right? Not just what he did with the puck, but you know what? You saw him getting a little bit dirty in the corners, a little bit more sandpaper in his game. And I know that he went over the offseason, worked out pretty hard, try to come back in the best shape that he can be in. Maybe put a little couple weight on, a little bit more meat on those bones. And you know what? We saw it today. It worked out for him. And you know what? Adding two more games to the schedule, it's a long year, but you know, it's starting on the right foot is key, and it's fun to see.
1: He's on pace for 168 goals. We'll see if he keeps it up. Macklin Celebrini, 3 assists in this game. Once again, just seems like the play follows him wherever he is on the ice. Good things are going to happen.
0: Yeah, everything obviously goes through Macklin Celebrini, heart and soul of this team. You know, you kind of wonder, like, you're putting the C on him. He's a young guy. Is he going to feel that pressure? No, nothing, right? same demeanor, same attitude, and that's how he leads. He's just, I'm going to go out there, and I'm going to do my thing, and I'm going to drag everyone else into this fight. And you know what? You can feel it. Guys want to play for him, and they feel something special, and they want to be a part of it, and it's great to watch. It's great to be a fan.
1: And then Luca Cagnoni breaks camp with the team for the first time, comes up with the game-winning goal in overtime, had some great looks during regulation as well. I was kind of waiting for him to get his moment, but then it's the game winner. I mean, just a storybook-like, right?
0: Such a good story. And, you know, you've seen the skill in this guy in years prior. They've brought him up a couple games here, a couple games there, and you're like, man, he's small. Like, but you've seen him more than I have, and you could probably talk to it even. He doesn't shy away from that physical stuff, and he's smart. He's elusive. Mm-hmm. And you know what? The Sharks, that's one thing that they were kind of missing, is having that offensive punch from the blue line. He brings in that skill to the power play. And you know what? Hopefully this is just one of many, and we see it, and he starts – the game's going to slow down. The more he plays, the game's going to slow down for him. And you know what? Hopefully we see a lot more goals and assists coming from that guy.
1: Great stuff. Mark Smith, appreciate you joining me here on Morning Tide. This was fun tonight. Let's do this again.
0: Thanks, Ted. Appreciate it.
1: Great stuff from Mark Smith there. Really enjoyed working with him last night. And it's fun watching a hockey game with a guy like him who understands and sees the game so very, very well. Let's get into more of this post-game reaction from Will Smith last night, who had a phenomenal, phenomenal game.
2: Probably not the first guy called for the penalty kill, but you got it today and you got that shorthanded goal. How did that feel?
3: Yeah, it was great. You know, it was a good play by Mac on the wall, and then he had a great saucer pass over, and just put it in the back of the net.
4: Your first goal there, you got into a couple battles with Luster Reinen, and helped out there. Can you just talk about just how that's an example of how you kind of built your ability to battle this season?
3: Yeah, I mean, we talked about it before the game, just forechecking. You know, they're a big team, so we want to make sure we're battling down low, and then Bush obviously picked it up and sifted one through there.
5: You throw that pass to Luka in overtime. Did you kind of have a feeling that was going to go in? He's got the skill to beat any goal in the NHL.
3: Yeah, I thought he was going 5-0.
5: When you watch a guy like that bide his time, he's a late-round pick and gets the debut, what kind of moment is that for a player like that? How much did it mean just to the team to see a guy like that score that kind of goal?
3: Yeah, it's been awesome for us. You know, over the years, he's been getting called up, and whenever he's up, he's a great guy. He's a great teammate. You know, tonight was huge for him, and he's been great in the power play too. So he's been great for us.
1: And a quick thought from Macklin before we run out of time.
6: We started a little flat there in the third, and we knew they were going to come on and push. So I think we did a good job kind of weathering it. I mean, they got one lucky one. But I think overall, we just kind of, like, near the end of that third, I mean, that's key for drawing that power play. That was huge. And but that stemmed for all four lines, all 6D, getting pucks in and playing the right way.
1: The captain of the San Jose Sharks giving credit to all of his teammates. We are out of time. I'll see you tomorrow on The Buildup, and I'll be with you on NBC pre and post, as well as Morning Tide on Sunday morning. 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
4: Today's episode of Where Are They Now takes a stroll down memory lane with defenseman Dan Boyle, one of the top players at that position in Sharks franchise history. We begin with a unique personal discussion. His name is Dan Boyle, but he's French. Let's get the history of that.
5: My name is actually Daniel. That's what I was born with. And then I went to French elementary school, French high school. But I learned my English two ways. A, watching TV. Watching hockey and B, on my hockey team. So my hockey teams were mostly English Anglophones. So I just kind of picked up the language like that. And eventually 18 years later, I got a scholarship to go to Miami of Ohio. And that was really my first English class that wasn't English. Like, you know, as you take say Spanish or French, you're once a week type of thing. I would have English class once a week. So thankfully I picked it up pretty easily, and I'm more comfortable today speaking English than I am in French, but I still have a, you know, French family back home. And so whenever I go back or speak to them, I usually speak French, but eventually dropped the Daniel and just went with Dan and kind of went with that.
6: 4 years at Miami of Ohio. You had a tremendous career there, obviously. But at what time did you start to think that maybe you might even try to play pro hockey?
5: Again, not a funny story, but I mean, I had a great 4 years there. I was consistently up there in the Hobie Baker Award voting. I never won it. I was a finalist, I think, a couple years. Won CCHA Best Defenseman a couple years. But still, I still wasn't getting drafted. Guys that were, how can I say this nicely, that were nowhere near as good as me were getting drafted, and it was tough. And I just honestly, I still, even after doing what I was doing in college, I didn't think I was going to play pro. And I started shifting my focus to maybe playing in Europe. There were, you know, certain guys making a decent living, you know, going out and playing in Europe, and that's kind of what I thought. I mean, I was still, not going to lie, I was still waiting and hoping to get drafted. But back then, I think there were like 10 or 11 or 12 rounds. And, but you know, it still blows my mind to this day that, you know, no team could have picked me in the last round, you know. But so I just kind of, my focus kind of was like, well, maybe I can, you know, have some sort of a career in Europe. And that's kind of what my focus was as I continued playing, you know, the 4 years there.
6: It's really ironic that that very first year of pro hockey, you were playing in Cincinnati, not really that far from Miami of Ohio, but But you ended up with the Kentucky Thoroughblades, and you got introduced to the Sharks organization under a bizarre series of circumstances. How did that happen?
5: Yeah, it's God, it's such a crazy trajectory I've had, or life, I guess. So I ended up signing with Florida. They sent me down right away, and their farm team at the time was in New Haven, Connecticut. That's where they send their, up and comers. Well, they don't send me there. They loan me to this team in Lexington, Kentucky. There's four of us. We called ourselves the Rejects. There was four of us that get sent out to Lexington, Kentucky, which at the time was San Jose's farm team. So here I am, a reject from Florida, being sent to another team that wants to develop his third players. I ended up playing with, Nabby, ended up playing with Scott Hannon, Jared Scaldi, Mike Craig, a lot of guys that I kind of, were with the Stephen Gwala, a lot of guys that were, kind of were with the Sharks at the time.
6: Smitty.
5: Smitty. Sorry. So, I mean, there was a ton, Matt Bradley, there was a bunch of guys. But the greatest part of the story was, Sumner's, sorry. He was the coach. I think it was his first or second year. And I'm thinking, oh man, he's not going to play the Florida guys. His deal is, he's got to develop his San Jose guys prospects. But from the day I got there, I think the first game I played 30 minutes, and I don't think I played less than that for the whole half of the year that I was there before I got called up. So thanks to Roy and his staff, because they were about winning games. They didn't care where guys were drafted, where they were from. They were a huge part in me taking that next step. And from the day I played my first game with Lexington, like I said, I think I was playing 30 minutes a night, and it just took off from there.
6: I always remember when you were playing there, your nickname there was Rockin' Dan Boyle, because you had the long hair and you were into the rock and roll all the time. What was that all about?
5: Yeah. I had long hair in college, and then I got to Lexington, and again, those guys all kind of, they're part of a brotherhood. They're part of the Sharks, and here we are, the four rejects coming in. But the guys took to me pretty well, pretty quickly. I had the long hair, and all of a sudden I'm a rookie and I'm in charge of playing music in the locker room. So back then there was no iPhone, iPod. So they gave me, I forget how much money. I think they gave me a couple $100, and I ended up going to a CD store, bought a bunch of CDs, and, mainly what I like, but tried to stay somewhat normal, because I do like some weird stuff, and ended up being kind of the DJ there for I think I was there for about 50 some games before I got called up. So I just became the Rockin' Dan Boyle somehow. I don't know who gave me that nickname, but it kind of stuck.
6: Yeah, but that parlayed later into a radio show I think you did with the Tampa Bay Lightning, isn't that true?
5: That's true. Yeah. Again, I mean, this is an awesome interview. I don't know if people are going to want to listen, but I'm enjoying talking about this. But I met, was it 98 Rock or 94 Rock? I don't know. It was the main rocks. It was the main station in Tampa at the time. And they approached me to do a radio show, like an hourly radio show. And I was pretty hesitant. But I said, let's give it a go. I figured no one would listen, but let's give it a try. And I think I did it like 3 or 4 weeks in a row. And the next thing you know, it was the most listened to hour on that radio station, which was like on Sunday night at 7, which was kind of like a weird time slot. But people just, I guess, like, we chatted about hockey, and I played. At that time, I had an iPod. And I would just bring my iPod and basically would tell them which 7-8 songs to play. And it was a mixture of talking hockey, listening to music, talking about music. And I ended up doing it for the whole year, because it was the year that I hurt my wrist that year, and I was out. So ended up being a blessing in disguise, and kind of gave me something to do on those long days.
6: Was that a year? I remember you had a freak accident, a skate fell and hit you in the wrist. What happened?
5: Preseason game, come in after the game, and to this day we hang our nobody can see me here, but you hang your skates in the NHL locker rooms, you hang your skates up high, and the hooks now, because of my injury, they have a little turn to them so the skates can't fall off. But back then there was, it was just a balancing act. And again, I put my skates on those hooks 1,000 times, but that one particular day, I didn't put them on quite right. We had some heavy bins underneath, put whatever I was getting undressed, put everything underneath. And then when I slammed the bottom part, the skate fell off the rack and sliced my wrist open, sliced all 3 tendons. And I ended up missing, God, I don't know, 40 some games that year. And, freak accident, man. And, but yeah, just another one of those interesting things that I went through in my career.
6: By then you were an established NHL player, of course, but you went through the Florida Panthers for a couple of years and then you got your first taste of playing in the NHL for that organization. Just tell us about that very first NHL game and your first season in the NHL and what it meant to you to actually get there and see yourself on the ice playing against all these great players.
5: Yeah, I remember getting the call when I was in Lexington, got the call saying it was Brian Murray at the time. I thought it was a joke when he called, but it took me about 10 seconds. He said, yeah, we're calling you up. You're going to meet us in Dallas. Your flight's at 3:30, you know, pack some bags and see you there. So the whole thing was surreal. I got to Dallas. They played the next night. I was a healthy scratch. So that was fun. I had my parents, my whole family, they went out, rented out a bar. And sure enough, I was told at one warm-up, I was a healthy scratch. So yeah, that wasn't a great part, but I ended up playing a couple nights later in St. Louis. First game ended up being a 0-0 tie, no shootouts back then, which was pretty surreal. I played pretty well and ended up, you know, spending what I thought was going to be just a week, maybe. I ended up finishing the whole season with Florida and they didn't make the playoffs. So they sent me back to the minors for the playoffs, but ended up playing well. I'm playing a lot and was pretty much a first, you know, I guess a 1-2 defenseman by the end of the year. But then fast forward to the next year, and maybe this is too much information, but, you know, I go from being a 1-2 with Robert Svela to out of the camp next year being the last cut. And I'll still remember this to this day. And Brian Murray looks at me and says, hey, he says, you're going to be an NHL player one day, just not today. He says, we're going with size. And there was a guy by the name of John Jacobin and Mike Wilson, I think, which were both guys that were 6'5", 6'6", 6'7". And he flat out said, hey, we're going with size. And so that was a tough moment because after what I had proven for 40 games the year before, all of a sudden with a snap of the finger, it was gone and I was back in the minors again. So it was just another one of those hurdles I had to clear both mentally and physically and emotionally. And it was tough, man. Any kid that thinks they've had it hard, I'm right there with you. I've gone through some rough times and I know what it's like to feel low. So.
6: Did that make you a better person though, and a better pro overall?
5: Probably. I mean, you know, you got a lot of guys now that are, you know, coming out of juniors right in the NHL, right on their planes, you know, sipping their mimosas, flying first class. I've done a lot of, you know, I did a lot of work. I was in the minors for basically 2 years. Like I said, went from being a 1-2 to being back in the minors and kind of went back and forth a few times. And God, went through 3 different coaches in Florida. You know, Mike Keenan, who is well known, was horrible. I don't mind saying it. He was a horrible coach and a horrible person to me anyways. And, you know, had Dwayne Sutter, which wasn't any easier. And so it was a rough go for a while, but it certainly eventually made me appreciate when I was eventually traded to Tampa. It eventually made me appreciate what I had, and it also can help me sympathize with some of these young guys going up always. You know, when you're a first rounder, you don't know what it's like for a guy to not get drafted. So it allowed me to, you know, help some young guys along the way when they were getting sent down, kind of letting them know, hey, it happens and you'll be back up here.
6: So you go from Terry Murray to Dwayne Sutter to Mike Keenan, and then you go to Tampa and you get John Tortorella. And you kind of met your match there in a way. Torts has got quite a reputation over the years, but the one thing I've always known about him, because he was with me in New Haven, Connecticut before he got started, was he cared about his players and he wanted to win. And that seemed to fit you pretty well.
5: Yeah. So Rick Dudley was the GM that got me there. Rick was gone by the time I got there. So I officially never had a chance to thank him. Still haven't met him to this day, but he's the one that got me over there. Torts didn't have a clue who I was, but they were the last place team at the time. I think Florida might have been 30th. Tampa was like 29th or 28th. And it was halfway through the season. They weren't going to make the playoffs. So it was kind of one of those trial half the season. Say, just kind of let the players play. And again, I went from being a healthy scratch for like 15 games in a row under Keenan to playing 28, 29 minutes a night under Torts. And I think I surprised him. I think I surprised most of the people in Tampa. I don't think they expected that. And like you said, Torts is very hard to play for, but he respects work ethic. I think he's got a good eye for talent, although he doesn't see the game as I did. And we had, you know, we butted heads certainly along the way, but he's got an eye for talent. He knows what he wants. And also, you know, I have to say that Craig Ramsey was the assistant coach and the D coach. And I think that balance of Torts and him made a difference, because, you know, for every Torts, I think you need somebody that's a little different. And that's where I think Rammer was obviously very significant in his role and me being a better player.
6: Was it like being transported out of your body when you were skating around with the Stanley Cup in the air?
5: Yeah. I mean, for me, the most exciting moment that I can remember was, I wasn't on the ice the last 20 seconds, but that last kind of 15, 10 seconds where I just kept, it was like a tennis match, looking at the clock and what was going on the ice. It was a one goal game. So from that last 20 seconds to the buzzer, to me jumping on the ice and jumping into a crowd of people, that was kind of the surreal moment. I think I eventually came back down to earth by the time I got the cup, but certainly that the 30 seconds or so was that was just the most insane moment of my career.
4: Where Are They Now continues its discussion with Sharks alumnus Dan Boyle. Dan joined the Sharks in 2008. He knew a lot about San Jose as a team, but not much about it as a city.
5: It's kind of twofold. As far as place to live, I didn't know anything. When you fly into San Jose, you stay downtown. You go to the rink. You kind of come back at the Fairmont, I think, right there. You don't get to see very much. So I didn't really know a whole lot. So that was a little bit of left it up to chance a little bit. As far as the team goes, they had been a successful team for many years. Obviously, I wanted to go and have a chance at winning again. I knew this was going to be a good opportunity. Obviously with the guys that they had, the guys that they were bringing in, I knew there was an opportunity there. And unlike my trade to Tampa, where I was kind of a nobody and, you know, wasn't really sure that they wanted me, besides Rick Dudley, obviously San Jose wanted me. And so I felt, you know, that want, and I appreciated that. And, you know, besides not knowing anything about the area, I knew this is a team I wanted to play for. So it was, fell in love with it. We rented the first year in Willow Glen, and within, I think, 1 or 2 months, I looked at Amber. I said, "Hey, I think we're going to stay here long-term, because it's just an absolutely beautiful and amazing area and place to play, place to live." I can't say, I'm still here today. So started off as a little bit of a chance, but obviously it worked out.
6: Well, it sure did. And not only were you a great player for the Sharks, but also you inculcated, an attitude in the dressing room. You helped with all those veteran players. That one thing that you absolutely hate to do to this day is to lose at anything. If I'm out with you in the backyard hitting golf balls, you want to get closer to the hole than me. If I'm playing you in chess on the plane, you want to win in six moves. But do you think that desire to be competitive and to compete was one of your greatest assets?
5: I do. I wouldn't have made it 18 years if I didn't have that. I would have given up a long time ago. Some of the things we talked about, it would have been so much easier to just say, hey, I don't want any part of this. Let me just go get some sort of a job and make my 9 to 5, you know? So that is something that I believe is you're born with. I don't think you can teach that. You can try, but I think certain guys are just born with that a little bit more than others. And from a very early on, from very early age, my brother was 7 years older than me. It didn't matter. I wanted to beat him at everything we did. To this day, I mean, with my own kids, I maybe some parents might disagree with this type of parenting, but I make them work. I make them earn it, whatever we're doing. And I don't let them beat them. I don't let them beat me. Sorry, I should say. So, you know, I obviously make it fun. I make sure they're having a good time, but, I want to win at everything I do.
6: Are they competitive too?
5: My youngest, a lot more than my oldest. Again, I don't want to push them in anything. I'm allowing them to find their way, but certainly my youngest, I think, has picked up some of that. She doesn't really like losing.
6: So you really found your way with the Sharks, certainly, and you found a place to live that you loved. Your family is here. And you also played for a pretty darn good hockey team that you went to the conference final a couple of years in a row. This was a team that you know, had Joe Thornton, Patrick Marleau. Your defensive partner, as I mentioned, for a lot of it was Douglas Murray, who's quite a personality. That was quite a personality-filled team, wasn't it?
5: It was, and I was fortunate. I was here for 6 years. I honestly, we were a legit contender for probably 5 of those 6 years. There might have been 1 year where we weren't as good, but I do get asked this a lot. But I mean, obviously, we didn't win the cup. That's the only thing that we didn't do, or I didn't do while I was here, but we certainly had a tremendous hockey team. One of the best I've played on. You could argue that the team, especially the first year I was here, the President Trophy team could have beaten the Tampa team in 04, but it doesn't work like that in hockey. You know, there's bounces, there's health, there's luck, there's a lot of things that go into it. And we were just never able to win that last game. But some of the best teams I've been on were the 6 years I was here. I mean, just the talent, the personalities, like you said, the fans, the crowd, it was just an awesome, awesome experience.
6: Douglas Murray, was that one of the more unique D partners you've ever had?
5: Absolutely. Not only on the ice, but off the ice. He was, we were brothers on and off the ice. Just an amazing, amazing dude. Love playing with him on the ice. I think he everyone, you know, will probably remember the crankshaft and the big hits and, you know, the big body checks. But, you know, I think what a lot of people will probably underestimate is the way he sees the game. And I obviously see the game a lot differently than others. And, you know, some defense partners have a hard time playing with me because I'm kind of all over the place, but Cranky was always so easy to play with. And we just got along so, so great, not only on the ice, but off the ice. And, you know, he thought the game for a big bruising guy, he wanted to make plays. And I think that was definitely underrated as far as his game goes.
6: What's the experience like to be asked by your country to represent your country and then to go out and win the gold medal?
5: Yeah, I'll preface this by saying 4 years before I was at the top of my game, you know, you can argue I was one of the better defensemen in the league. And I got the call from Wayne Gretzky only so he could tell me I was going to be on the taxi squad. So talk about another punch in the gut where I was, you know, felt this tremendous high for about 10 seconds when he told me I was named to Team Canada, and then a complete uppercut when he told me I was going to be on the taxi squad. So that was really, really, really tough for me. But my dad really encouraged me. My dad wanted me to go and get the experience. And so reluctantly I went, and unfortunately it was not a good showing for Team Canada. So it was tough to watch. And fast forward to 4 years later, I got the call and they told me I'm on the team. So not on the taxi squad, but playing. And then that was just an awesome phone call. And, again, to share with, you know, my teammates with Heater and Patty and Joe was tremendous. And then to have it be in Vancouver was a surreal moment. And obviously winning. I mean, it was winner or bust for us. Like the silver medal would not have been good for us Canadians to show our faces back home. So thank God we won. We won in dramatic fashion. And again, another memory that I'll cherish forever. But again, to go from where I was to winning that gold medal is a pretty surreal road.
6: How did you deal with the injury part of the game?
5: Yeah, thankfully, like I said, beside the wrist injury, nothing major. But you're right, that concussion was probably the hardest thing I had to deal with in my career. I think that season alone was my last year as a Shark. Statistically, not my best. On the ice, probably not my best. But I think I've talked about this before. A lot of people didn't know is I wasn't sleeping. I had maybe an hour or two a night. You got a back-to-back. You got 4 hours in your body of sleep, over 40 games or 50 games or whatever it was. That's not a good thing. So although it wasn't a statistically good year or one that you might want to remember me as, I was very proud of that year because I overcame a lot of tough times that I had to deal with off the ice with the concussion and the sleep and the balance. And eventually that got a little better, but it's still those last 2 years in New York, I was still struggling with sleep a lot. Wasn't as healthy as I wanted to be. So I think that was part of the fire going out a little bit too. I had two little girls, didn't want to move again. Wasn't sleeping well. I don't know if I should say why I am going to say this. I don't know if this is a good thing or a bad thing, but certain guys can fade away and become that fifth or sixth defenseman, seventh defenseman, and help the young guys come along. That's not me. I'm not good at that. I want to play in New York. I wanted to play. I wanted to play more, and I had a reduced role, and some players can do that and good on them. I just, again, talk about the competitiveness. I couldn't do that. I couldn't sit back and be a healthy scratch and play 15 minutes. And that's just not the way that I'm wired. So that was the other reason I it was time for me to go. And it is what it is. I wish I could have got out on top, but I did a lot of great things. I played 18 years when I wasn't supposed to play one game. So I'm obviously proud of what I've accomplished.
6: You've been away from the game now for a couple of years. What about the game of hockey now? And as you look back at it, and do you think that there is something you can still impart to the game and you might like to at some point?
5: Yeah. I mean, I didn't watch hockey the first year I retired, probably watched about 5 games the second year. And every year I'm watching a little bit more and more. I certainly watch during the playoffs. That's kind of when I get fired up. I don't know where I'm at with it. I sometimes question, trades or what I would do if I was a GM. So I think, I don't know when or if. I like the idea of maybe being involved in some way, shape, or form. I don't know if it's going to be a coach because I don't know. Doesn't mean you're going to be a good coach. You have to understand the players, but I like the game played a certain way, I think. And I think sometimes coaches rob players of that instincts. I think when it becomes very robotic, I struggle with that. So I really enjoy watching players that play the game the right way, but they also play it creatively in the way it's meant to be played, which is how we grew up, having fun, being competitive, playing the game the right way. So if anything, I'd like to be involved in making sure we preserve that. I when I watch football and I watch coaches that never go for it on 4th and 1, it drives me bananas. It drives me nuts. I understand there's reasons for that once in a while, but I've always been the type of guy that wants to swing the bat. I'm using all the analogies now, but so I don't know in what shape or form I would be involved, but I want to make sure that we preserve the game the way it's supposed to be played. And sometimes at times I feel like coaches take that away because their job is to win games. It's not about style points. they want to win games. And yeah, I don't know. I think I went off track a little bit there, but yeah, I'd like to be involved in some shape or form at some point, because I obviously still love the game and want to give back.
6: Oh, you're passionate about it. You were a great player and you have a lot to give. And I know that the guys on the team that are on the team now that were still there when you were there speak so highly of their time with you and with great respect, people like Logan Couture and Patty Marlowe and so forth. And isn't it nice too, that, that the Sharks have an atmosphere that kind of enhances what you're talking about for the most part, where they allow guys to be themselves and allow them to be creative.
5: I do. I enjoy, I can't tell you how much I enjoy watching a game when players are, that there's so much talent. And when they're allowed to, you know, within obviously the concept of team play, you don't want, you know, guys making poor mistakes over and over again, but it's enjoyable watching guys work hard and work creatively. And again, I enjoy the game the way that it was meant to be played. And you know, it's nice to watch.
6: Well, it's been an honor to have you on our show, but it's also been an honor to have you as a playing mate, certainly. And you were a great teammate for so many years. You were the guy that everybody went to because they relied on your leadership and they relied on your competitiveness. And I just want to let you know that that you're a Shark for life. There's no question. When the Sharks win the Stanley Cup, you're going to be a big part of that because you were one of the guys that built it. So thanks for being with us here today.
5: Thank you. That's very, very kind. Thank you very much. I absolutely love it being a Shark. I love being here and I look forward to that day.
4: Our thanks to Dan Boyle for sharing some of his memories with us. I'm Dan Rusinowski. Join me next time for another episode of Where Are They Now?
1: 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Morning
7: Tide. Macklin Cerberini, his first National Hockey League hat trick. Smith shoots. Score! Will Smith just tied the game.
1: Now, here's your host, Ted Ramey.
4: Here comes Will Smith again. Lead pass. Kenyoni shoots. Score!
7: First National Hockey League goal for Luca Cagnoni, and it's a game winner in overtime, and Will Smith gets his third point of the night. The Sharks bench empties, and the crowd erupts at the Shark Tank as San Jose is victorious against Florida in the first game of what's going to be a memorable season.
8: Can you imagine a more special first goal in the NHL?
9: Hard to write one better than an overtime winner, I think, right? Like, so people like dream of playing Chell and stuff like that, like... I feel like I reenacted that a couple times, but unreal feeling.
10: Yeah, like I've said, it's the greatest fans in the NHL. Their passion, their patience through what we've gone through, I got a lot of respect for that. They love our players. They love this team, and I think that's what's so special about this community. You know, obviously there's a lot went on in that game, a lot we can kind of build off of and learn from. We said it before the game, it wasn't going to be perfect. You know, we weren't going to be perfect, but we wanted to show our identity. And I thought we did that more often tonight than we probably have in the last couple of years.
0: My goodness, what a night for the San Jose Sharks as they get an overtime win in game one against the Florida Panthers. Luca Cagnoni with his first ever National Hockey League goal ends it, sends everyone home happy. Well, everyone, unless you are a Florida Panther, but what an incredible night for San Jose, especially when you consider how this game rhymed with the last few openers. 2 years ago, the Sharks blew a lead against St. Louis and lost in overtime. Last year, the Sharks blew a lead against Vegas and lost in overtime. In this game, in this moment, in this new era, a new dawn for San Jose, they did not let those past demons haunt them. They walked away with a clutch win, a big 2 points on the board, and I think sent notice to the rest of the NHL that the Sharks are a team that should be taken seriously. And I think that everyone knows the Sharks should be taken seriously because that's how Florida started out that game. They didn't play like that against Carolina in game one. It wasn't as lively early on. I think part of that is because Florida knows that Carolina doesn't need to be warned about who they are. They know each other. Those two teams are well aware of what they're capable of. But the Sharks are the new kid on the block. And I think unintentionally Florida by way of trying to send a message to San Jose early on, essentially was saying, we consider you a threat. And I don't know if that was the message that they wanted to send, but that's what it looked like on the outside. And the Sharks, they showed that they are a threat. They pushed right back. They were physical. They were mean. They were nasty. You saw Trouba. You saw Kesselring. You saw Marchment. You saw all these players, new guys, new big gentlemen on the San Jose Sharks pushing back, being nasty, being mean to a team that has essentially been a bully in the NHL for the last few seasons. And the Sharks met that energy, and then they pushed right back at Florida and jumped out to a 3-0 lead. And Florida didn't look like they had any idea how to react to what the Sharks were doing. It felt like Florida's main idea was that, well, we're going to, you know, take a shot at Macklin Celebrini or some of these young speedy forwards and kind of put them in their place. But then true to form, the team that Mike Greer identified pushed right back, and not just pushed back, but pushed the bully around and jumped out to that 3-0 lead. Like I said, I think Florida was a little bit stunned. Now, I was in no way surprised that Florida got themselves right back into that game. And I said it after they got to that first goal in the second period when we went into the second intermission. If you were watching NBC Sports California, I said, like, don't let them get any more momentum because they'll come right back in this game. And lo and behold, they did. That one goal was all it took. Now, some of those goals, relatively fluky. I didn't think there was much that Yaroslav Askarov could do on any of the three, especially the second one that bounces off of two bodies and goes in. That's how it goes, you know, on any given night. But the Sharks, I think in ways, and I know it's hard to say that in the fact that they jumped out to a 3-0 lead, kind of played into Florida's hands a little bit, because while they did meet that energy and while they did push Florida around a little bit by getting sucked into that game, the Sharks drew a lot of penalties. They were on the kill nonstop in the second period and a lot of the first period as well. And I think that when that happens, even though it was some great moments for San Jose and they, you know, played great, they only allowed the one goal on the power play to Florida, it still drains your energy. There is still such an emotional and physical toll when you do have 4 minutes of penalty to kill, when you're going up against a team like Florida that will punish you, that can light you up at any second, that knows immediately how to get back into that game. That was something that San Jose had to deal with. And I thought they dealt with it decently in the real moments, but over the course of 60 minutes, it drains you. The first period from San Jose was great. The second period, they got a little overzealous. There was one penalty from Marchment, who I know it's tough to take umbrage with because he had the first goal of the year, and it was great to see him in teal. But that penalty he took where he had the slash, and it was like, what? Why are you taking that penalty there? That's not necessary. Now, did I love every call from the officials? God, no. I was wondering where some tripping calls were. I was wondering where some other calls were at various points of the game. You didn't get it, but in the end, the Sharks walked away with the win, and I think they've not quite earned that respect yet from the officials in the NHL, and hopefully it's going to come. But that was San Jose playing Florida's game, of which they are capable of doing, but it's not always going to be to their, you know, to their best outcome. I think that you want to have those guys out there to provide beef on the back end. You've got Trouba, you've got Nurse, you've got Kesselring, you know, big, big guys out there that can, you know, throw their weight around, really make things happen. You've also got Marchment out there. You've got Kiefer Sherwood. You've got some nastiness to the San Jose Sharks, but you don't want to get caught too much in that game plan, because the Sharks want to not quite have it be a track meet, but they want to take advantage of those high-skill forwards, and that's going to be Macklin Celebrini, who had a great game, in my opinion. Will Smith, who is incredible. You have Michael Misa, who I think at times last night was a little bit out of sorts. I think that because Florida cuts down time and space so quickly that he got a little bit rushed at various moments where he needed to be a little bit more calm. But it's young guys, you know, like we're talking about Michael Misa is in year two in his NHL career. Macklin and Will are in year three. And of course, Ivar Stenberg, who is in year one, game one, I thought that he played a really calm, really good game. You saw his defensive abilities out there and you saw the way he was able to react to the moments. I really, really liked his game, but I don't want the Sharks to just be, you know, the physical bruising team. It just showed that they are capable of matching that energy. I think they've got to be a little bit more disciplined. I think they've got to be a little bit more aware of the situation. But that's how it goes sometimes. I mean, the game gets emotional. The game gets nasty.
11: and the Sharks were able to match that intensity and that nastiness. And previously they were not able to do so. I think that's one of the reasons why, you know, last year they lose that game against Vegas, and 2 years ago, even though the Blues aren't the nastiest team or anything like that, but they didn't have the pushback later in the game, because I think that at that point you're a younger team, you're a very, very different roster. It's really hard to make comparisons. But this Sharks team now, with year three for Macklin Celebrini and Will Smith, year two for Michael Misa, Ivar Stenberg settling into his own, Igor Chernyshov settling into his own, year two for those guys. Year one for Luca Cagnoni, but he's had some looks at the NHL before, and he's been able to get some confidence under him at the AHL level. These were things that everyone was kind of waiting to see how it would go in game one. And at various points, the Sharks showed every reason why the NHL should and is aware of their presence and what they're capable of doing in any given game, because you don't just accidentally jump out to a 3-0 lead on the Florida Panthers. Now, the Florida Panthers are going to jump back into a game. That's no surprise. But the Sharks getting out to a 3-0 lead, that's the type of effort that it takes to beat a team like Florida. And of course, the Barkov injury, God, that made me sick to my stomach. The guy is such an incredible player. He had just come back from blowing out his knee a year ago. And then I don't know what specifically the injury is, but the way his knee buckled, the way it collapsed to the interior, the way that he stormed off the ice, I don't know. I hope that he's okay. I hope it's not as major as it looked. Because again, that just, it made me sick to my stomach. I'm at that age now, as a 44-year-old man, where any injury, you just hope it's not serious, because you love watching these players play. Barkov has been a model NHL player throughout his career, and showing how you play a true, complete 200-foot game. And seeing him have to leave the ice immediately was a terrible look. I know that I did see some tweets out there. People were saying that Sharks fans in the arena were cheering for his injury. I don't think anybody had any idea what was going on. When that happened in real time and suddenly they just said he's going off the ice, people thought, well, what happened? Did he get hit in the head? Did he take a puck to the face? It wasn't until they looked at the replay in slow-mo that you could figure out what was going on. All the Sharks fan base saw inside SAP Center last night was that Barkov suddenly stormed off the ice right there. They opened up the door and he was, you know, chugging his way off the ice. I don't think people really knew or had any idea what happened. It was just kind of confusing. You see that it happened so fast. I think that's what they were reacting to. So the implication from some people on Twitter saying Sharks fans were cheering a serious injury. No one had any idea in real time what had happened. And even the way that he came off, there was barely a limp in his walk off on the skates. And when you walk on skates, sometimes it can look a little awkward as you make your way off the ice and onto a non-ice surface. But yeah, I mean, all throughout that game, the Sharks really showed what Mike Greer has been building. And I've talked about this ad nauseum throughout the preseason and training camp, is the fact that you have the beef up there with the Michael Kesselring, Jacob Trouba, Darnell Nurse, you know, Mason Marchment, guys like that out there. They're capable of throwing their weight around. Then you've got the speedy forwards, Macklin, Will, Chernyshov. You've got a playmaker now in Luca Cagnoni. All these things kind of came to fruition in the game. I mean, that's the thing that really made me believe in what San Jose was doing, that you saw Jacob Trouba fighting and making plays. You saw Darnell Nurse making plays. You saw Kiefer Sherwood making plays. You know, you saw Mason Marchment getting the first goal of the game. It was like exactly as Mike Greer drew it up, because he knew that in the modern NHL, you need that nastiness alongside the high skill to have a balanced attack, to have protection for your great players. And that was exactly what the Sharks had on display last night. We look at the box score out of last night. Will Smith, 2 goals and an assist, a 3-point game. Macklin Celebrini, 3 assists, a 3-point game. Luca Cagnoni, a goal and an assist, a 2-point game. Mason Marchment, again, a goal and various impact plays throughout that game. His presence was felt. He helped the Sharks get a big-time win. So that's Will Smith and Macklin Celebrini, 2 top 5 picks. Luca Cagnoni, another player you've been developing in your system. And Mason Marchment, an offseason acquisition, providing the offense for you in night 1. Meanwhile, you look at a guy like Yaroslav Askarov, who you trade to be your franchise netminder. Yes, he gave up 3 goals. In my opinion, that's not on him. That was just the way that the game was going. There's no way to try and figure that out in real time. You had some deflections in there. You could maybe put 1 goal on him, but against a team like Florida, that's how it's going to go sometimes. Yaroslav Askarov, especially early on in that game, was making some huge stops. You heard the chants inside SAP Center. You could see just how well he was playing early on. But, you know, I also want to point out that the other night, the Panthers only had 15 shots on goal against Carolina, the defending champions. In this game, the Sharks put 32 shots on goal. That's a great performance, in my opinion. When we look at the power plays, the Sharks scored on one of their 4 opportunities. I'll take that any day of the week. Obviously, you saw Florida score on one of their 6 opportunities. The Sharks had 22 penalty minutes. Florida had, 18 minutes. 41 hits for Florida versus 24 for San Jose. 21 block shots for San Jose, 12 for the Panthers. So, you saw that this game was back and forth. And, some of those key statistical categories like hits and like faceoffs were won by the Panthers. But,

0: just as easily as San Jose did because they fought back from a 3-0 deficit and momentum was very much on their side. But even the way the Sharks played in overtime, where you got Chernyshov going into the corner and battling for a puck as opposed to giving them an easy, you know, way out of their own end and just getting back on defense. You know, Alex Wennberg did the same thing and ties it up in the corner. Doesn't give Florida any momentum. Those were the moments that I just said to myself, man, this Sharks team, the mentality, the desire, the drive, the identity. I mean, that's the thing that you can't just ignore out of that game. The Sharks wanted it more. That's the other thing that I look at out of that game is some of the small, tiny little effort-based plays where the Sharks were out hustling, even if they were sloppy at times, even if they made plays where you're like, that's not my favorite thing in the world. Their hustle was on another level, and Florida was not able to match it at several key situations, a big part of why San Jose walked away with a 4-3 overtime win. All right, let's get into some of those highlights out of last night's game. Mason Marchment strikes first for San Jose.
1: Will Smith roughed up a little bit there by the defensive player, Luostarinen. They can't clear. Shot now goes to the screen. They score! Mason Marchment threw one toward the net from 63 feet out, and somehow it had eyes. It got through, and it's 1-0 Sharks with Mason Marchment getting credit for the play to the front of the net.
0: Tank is buzzing. Sharks are up 1-0. They're not done, though. Macklin Celebrini to his good friend and roommate, Will Smith, and that makes it 2-0 San Jose.
1: Macklin Celebrini steals it. A 2-on-1 break with Will Smith. Lead pass Smith. Shoots. Score! A 2-on-1 developing. The two young stars for the Sharks breaking down the ice. Macklin Celebrini feeds to Will Smith, and a rocket comes off his stick and whistles past the outstretched reach of Akira Schmid. Will Smith makes it 2-0 Sharks, and SAP Center is ecstatic.
0: At that point, I think everyone around the NHL was looking at each other and said, uh-oh, the Sharks are officially a problem for everyone. And if you needed any sort of confirmation of that fact, it was once again Macklin Celebrini and Will Smith combining for a goal to make it 3-0 San Jose. Initially credited to Celebrini, then you looked at the replay and you saw it was Will Smith who jammed it in.
1: Sharks move from right to left in the second period. Minute 10 remaining in the period. Behind the net, wraparound attempt for Celebrini. Score! Macklin Celebrini wraps that puck around and it gets past the goal line. Delayed reaction from everybody here at the tank, but Celebrini has his first goal of the year, and it's a power play goal, and the Sharks are up 3-0.
0: Halfway through the second period, and San Jose has a 3-0 lead. Then it would be Florida with their pushback. They go on the power play late in the second period, 17-10. They get on the board finally. Luostarinen, his first of two on the night.
1: Back to the point. Ekblad, the shot, save, rebound, score! That's Luostarinen in front of the net. Ekblad taking the shot. And a little rebound goes down to Askarov's right, but Luostarinen bangs it in. And the Panthers get on the board on the power play to make it 3-1.
0: And because San Jose had not extended it to 4-0 or something like that, I thought to myself, uh-oh, Florida's about to get themselves back into this game. We get into the third period. It was a little bit sloppy there. Both teams not at their sharpest, but Florida was able to take advantage more so as Luostarinen gets his second goal of the game to make it 3-2 in favor of San Jose, but Florida climbing back.
1: Will Smith pokes it free in his own zone, but couldn't get it out. Kulikov sends toward the net. They score. A bad deflection in front. Kulikov just tossing it to the middle of traffic, and somehow it gets banked home. It goes bouncing through Askarov, and suddenly at 5:01 of the third, it's the Sharks 3 and the Panthers 2.
0: So it's 3-2, and then 17 seconds later, Matthew Tkachuk ties it up. It's a 3-3 game. We go to overtime. Luca Cagnoni, his first ever National Hockey League goal.
1: Here comes Will Smith again. Lead pass. Cagnoni shoots. Score! First National Hockey League goal for Luca Cagnoni, and it's a game winner in overtime, and Will Smith gets his third point of the night. The Sharks bench empties, and the crowd erupts at the Shark Tank as San Jose is victorious against Florida in the first game of what's going to be a memorable season.
0: Phenomenal call by the Hall of Famer Dan Rusinowski. As usual, The Sharks get a huge

0: Huge win. Mark Smith and I, after we wrapped up our post-game coverage on NBC Sports California, we sat down to discuss it. Here's what he had to say.
1: All right, we now have joining us on Morning Tide, it is former San Jose Shark Mark Smith, who's been working with me all night. I've been working with him. I'm not trying to frame it as an I'm owning him here, but that was a wild game, Smitty. I mean, that was just not what I was expecting going in. The Sharks played an extremely physical game early on, maybe gassed themselves out a little bit as they had to kill a whole lot of penalties in that second period in particular and in the first. They give up three unanswered, then they get a fourth in overtime to win it. Just your thoughts on the game overall.
2: Yeah, I thought overall, I'd give them an A all around. I thought they came out obviously with the crowd behind them, a lot of energy. Played a really solid first period, I thought. One person that we actually didn't talk about that much was Askarov. And he really made a difference, I think, early on, made some big stops, kept the Sharks in it. Sharks obviously got the first three goals, put them in a nice position. They get, a little bit of letdown, I think, in the third, gets a little sloppy. But, it's good to see that they're resilient, stuck with it. Maybe not the result we would have saw in prior years, but they're learning and they're growing, and it's good to see.
1: When they couldn't extend it from a 3-0 lead to 4-0, something to that effect, and Florida got one, I thought to myself, okay, the Sharks bullied the bullies for a good amount of this game, but now this Florida team that's so battle-tested, that understands how to manage those moments in games, a 3-goal deficit for them is nothing, even without a Barkov who went down to injury, and I hope it's not as bad as it looked, because that, I mean, for him just coming back from injury to potentially suffer something else serious is terrible. But I was not shocked at all that they fought their way back into it.
2: No. And obviously looking at that team over there, the Florida Panthers are skill, just a relentless forechecking team. They add Brady Tkachuk to the mix. Obviously you got the two brothers out there going at it. They can be quite an act at certain times, and but just a great job. And I thought actually defensively the Sharks actually were really well. That was one of my concerns tonight, was were they going to be able to take that pressure and move pucks up to the forwards and not get hemmed in their end. And they didn't spend a lot of time in their end, and there wasn't shifts back to back where they were hemmed in, and they were able to transition, get the speed up the ice and create and actually get zone time on their own. So thought overall their game was really solid.
1: What did you think of the fact that the Sharks did play that physical of a game? I mean, I don't know if they expect that to be their game plan game in, game out, but they definitely, in my opinion, wanted to send a message to Florida early on that they were not intimidated by them, but also Florida was trying to send messages of their own.
2: Right. And one thing I think, especially like you're looking at guys like Smith, Celebrini, obviously guys that they want to protect. You look at the back end, you got, Nurse, you got Kesselring, you got all the big boys back there. It's a good opportunity that if someone goes and takes a cheap shot on one of their marquee players, one of those guys are going to be on the ice. And I think, maybe that was what Mike Greer was kind of thinking, bringing guys like Trouba in that can protect these younger guys, and having those guys on it, the experience that they have at the back end, I think that just kind of calms the nerves. Even without that experience, like they tie it up, you might see a different result if you don't have that experience. I'm sure the guys on the bench were saying, hey, guys, calm down. Mm-hmm. We got this. Stay the course, and we saw a result tonight that we might not have saw last year. So good to see.
1: No, good to see for sure. Mason Marchman is one of those guys who Greer brings in, who I think has a lot of that Florida DNA with him. A big, nasty guy who is hard to play against, a lot of sandpaper to his game, but also has the high-end skill in big moments. I mean, we talked about that goal that he scored early on, the first of the year, but as you pointed out, he almost had that backhander in overtime where if he lifts that just a little bit, he has a second goal and a game winner. But I think people are going to be pleasantly surprised at the offensive production he can provide, not just as the protector or enforcer alongside Will and Mac, but also as just a guy who's playing on Macklin Celebrini's wing and has the ability to rack up some points.
2: Yeah, and we've seen him score goals in his prior roles before this. So it's not something totally obscure to think that he's not going to put up 20, 25 goals a season. And playing with those guys, I mean, anything can happen, right? So I love the space that he creates out there, and it's just going to be able to help anyone that's on his line. And obviously coming here to San Jose, a place that's near and dear to his heart, you know, I played with his dad for many years, and it's just kind of, it's almost surreal to kind of see 27 Marchman out there, and such a great feeling, such a good game, good thing to see him have a great game. And let's keep this going. This is, you can just kind of feel something special, something a little bit different this year. So it's great to be a part of.
1: Tell me about Will Smith tonight.
2: Just loved his game all around, right? Not just what he did with the puck, but you know what? You saw him getting a little bit dirty in the corners, a little bit more sandpaper in his game. And I know that he went over the offseason, worked out pretty hard, try to come back in the best shape that he can be in. Maybe put a little couple weight on a couple, little bit more meat on those bones. And you know what? We saw it today. It worked out for him. And you know what? Adding two more games to the schedule, it's a long year. But you know, it's starting on the right foot is key. And it's fun to see.
1: He's on pace for 168 goals. We'll see if he keeps it up. Macklin Celebrini, 3 assists in this game. Once again, just seems like the play follows him wherever he is on the ice. Good things are going to happen.
2: Everything obviously goes through Macklin Celebrini, heart and soul of this team. You know, you kind of wonder, like, you're putting the C on him. He's a young guy. Is he going to feel that pressure? No, nothing, right? same demeanor, same attitude. And that's how he leads. He's just, I'm going to go out there and I'm going to do my thing and I'm going to drag everyone else into this fight. And you know what? You can feel it. Guys want to play for him, and they feel something special, and they want to be a part of it. And it's great to watch. It's great to be a fan.
1: And then Luca Cagnoni breaks camp with the team for the first time, comes up with the game-winning goal in overtime, had some great looks during regulation as well. I was kind of waiting for him to get his moment, but then it's the game winner. I mean, just a storybook-like, right?
2: Such a good story. And, you know, you've seen the skill in this guy in years prior. They've brought him up a couple games here, a couple games there. And you're like, man, he's small. Like, but you've seen him more than I have. And you could probably talk to it even. He doesn't shy away from that physical stuff. And he's smart. He's elusive. Mm-hmm. And you know what? The Sharks, that's one thing that they were kind of missing, is having that offensive punch from the blue line. He brings in that skill to the power play. And you know what? Hopefully this is just one of many, and we see it, and he starts, the game's going to slow down. The more he plays, the game's going to slow down for him. And you know what? Hopefully we see a lot more goals and assists coming from that guy.
1: Great stuff. Mark Smith, appreciate you joining me here on Morning Tide. This was fun tonight. Let's do this again.
2: Thanks, Ted. Appreciate it.
0: Great stuff from Mark Smith there. Really enjoyed working with him last night, and it's fun watching a hockey game with a guy like him who understands and sees the game so very, very well. Let's get into more of this post-game reaction from Will Smith last night, who had a phenomenal, phenomenal game.
3: Not the first guy called for the penalty kill, but you got it today, and you got that shorthanded goal. How did that feel?
4: Yeah, it was great. You know, it was a good play by Mac on the wall, and then he had a great saucer pass over, and just put it in the back of the net.
5: The first goal there, your first goal there, you got into a couple battles with Luostarinen, and helped out there. Can you just talk about just how that's an example of how you kind of built your ability to battle this season?
4: Yeah, I mean, we talked about it before the game, just forechecking. You know, they're a big team, so we want to make sure we're battling down low, and then Bush obviously picked it up and sifted one through there.
6: You throw that pass to Luca in overtime. Did you kind of have a feeling that was going to go in? He's got the skill to beat any goal in the NHL.
4: Yeah, I thought he was going 5-0.
6: When you watch a guy like that bide his time, he's a late round pick and gets the debut, what kind of moment is that for a player like that? How much did it mean just to the team to see a guy like that score that kind of goal?
4: Yeah, it's been awesome for us. You know, over the years, he's been getting called up, and whenever he's up, he's a great guy. He's a great teammate. You know, tonight was huge for him, and he's been great in the power play too. So he's been great for us.
0: And a quick thought for Macklin before we run out of time.
7: We started a little flat there in the third, and we knew they were going to come on and push. So I think we did a good job kind of weathering it. I mean, they got one lucky one. But I think overall, we just kind of, like, near the end of that third, I mean, that's key for drawing that power play. That was huge. And But that's them for all four lines, all 6D, getting pucks in and playing the right way.
0: The captain of the San Jose Sharks giving credit to all of his teammates. We are out of time. 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For the San Jose Sharks, who are undefeated on the season, I'm Ted Ramey, signing off.
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3: From SAP Center at San Jose, put away your picnic baskets and pick up your lunch pails. It's time to go to work. The 26-27 season is on with the San Jose Sharks facing off against the Florida Panthers, one of the more intimidating teams in the entire NHL, for Game 1 of an 84-game National Hockey League schedule. Hi, everybody. I'm Dan Rusinowski, along with Jamal Mayers. And Jamal, the Sharks built their identity during the course of the preseason. Now it's an entire story in... really entirely different as they face off against a Panthers team that's laden down with aggressive players, people that will try to intimidate, try to control you, and that will be a challenge to start the season.
5: Yeah, a massive challenge. Everybody knows, obviously, that Florida won two cups and then they ran into a bunch of injuries and weren't really playing their best hockey last season. They've got a new goaltender, Bobrovsky moved on. They've got a whole new kind of system, and it's really interesting to see how the Sharks are going to match up, and I'm excited. You think about how much the Sharks have done and what they, the changes that they made in the offseason. It was for moments like this, and I love the fact, and you talk about how they expedited perhaps their plan based off of how well things went last year and the development and how good Macklin is, quite frankly, and Will and all these younger players. So what did they do? They went and they changed things a little bit, kind of a little bit ahead of the schedule, and brought in some veterans, brought in some new faces, and it's really exciting to see what this is going to be.
3: But all of the excitement goes away once they drop the puck, because then you've got to earn it. This is, after all, the National Hockey League.
5: Yeah, well, that's what they want to do. You know, I think that I love the fact that this group is talking about the playoffs. They're not shying away from the expectations that are now a lot higher than they were last year and years previous. So, you know, they've got a captain now. They've got Macklin Celebrini. They've got, you know, veterans that have been there and won before. And so it's an exciting time for Sharks hockey. It's an exciting time to be a Sharks fan. And I know the players are pumped and excited to get going. And I think it's great that they're matching up against a team in Florida who you know, has designs on getting to the back to the top of the mountain and made some changes themselves. But a real big test for the Sharks. I think they're up for the task.
3: They're excited about it, that's for sure. You talk to keeper Sherwood, who's going to be playing on a line tonight with Zach Ostapchuk and Barkley Goodrow, and he just can't wait to get on the ice and deal with the Tkachuk brothers.
6: Yeah, yeah. That's just been, clock's been ticking, and we've all been counting down for this day to finally get here, and just really excited. You know, there's a certain buzz right now in our team, I think in the Bay Area, and we're just really excited to get going and looking forward to the challenges for the season.
3: The big challenge, of course, both Brady and Matthew Tkachuk, top players on this team, some of the toughest guys to play against in the NHL, and Sherwood, for his part, can't wait.
6: Yeah, I know. It's I mean, they're one of many of them. You know, they have a lot of rats and jam in their lineup, so not just them, but up and down their lineup, they have a blue-collar way of playing and physical in your face, so it'll be a good challenge for us.
3: That's a big story with Florida. They missed the playoffs last year, but they were without the services of their best player, Alexander Barkov, recovered from serious knee problems that were suffered in the preseason, and that's got to give them a big boost that he's ready to go.
5: He is their catalyst. He is their number one player. He does everything for this team, and you know what? He's one of those quiet leaders out there, but he is a special player. He's unbelievably offensive, obviously. He's a big man, can play against other big centermen, controls the game, plays the game the right way, has a great stick defensively, is so creative as well. So he is the straw that stirs the drink for the Florida Panthers, and without him, they were a shadow of themselves as a team.
3: The young guys that are on this Sharks team that are going to be playing as a group for the first time also have a tremendous amount of energy. And we saw what we often see before any first game ever in the league, and that is a courtesy lap by the rookie Ivar Stenberg, who will make his NHL debut one day after celebrating his 19th birthday. I met with his dad in the elevator on the way up to the broadcast booth. He's all excited. The entire family is here. And I got to tell you, I'm really, really stoked to see what he can do in real action.
5: I thought it was so funny. I saw a clip the other day. There was him being asked if he's excited about being in the starting lineup or making the team. And he said, well, no one really told me I made the team. And so I thought that was hilarious. But you know what? He, as for as excited as he must be inside, he's really calm on the outside. And so I think that's going to serve him well. And the great thing about it is, you talked to Ryan Warshawski about it this morning, and he was all in on, you know what, enjoy it, don't overthink. And the good thing is, he's been very well trained. He understands the game. He plays the game the right way. So he can always lean onto that in the first few shifts to get those nerves out.
3: One thing that you have to have is you have to have vets to settle down those jitters and those extra bits of energy that every young player pretty much has. And you look through each and every Sharks line, and there's at least one guy. Mason Marchman fills that role on the combination with Will Smith and Macklin Celebrini. Tyler Toffoli playing with Michael Misa and Igor Chernyshov. And then Alex Wenberg, a calm, cool, elder statesman, able to mentor Ivar Stenberg and work with Colin Graf. And even in that fourth group, Barkley Goodrow has been around, has won a couple of Stanley Cups, and so he can settle things down as well. That's great balance right there.
5: Yeah, and I think that's by design, right? You think about what you need to have as a group and as a team, and everyone understanding their role and who they are as a player. And I think that now they have that. Everyone's slotted where they should be. And I think there are certainly going to be some question marks. You know, can Marchman provide the offense necessary to stay on that line? Can Michael Misa take another step in his development, which he's looked unbelievable in the preseason? For me, he looks stronger, faster. And then you look at, you know, Ivar Stenberg. Can he provide that on that line? Or does he elevate? Does he move up in the lineup? Does he take Toffoli's spot? These are all questions that are coming into the season, but a lot of really good things that we've seen so far, even though it's a shortened preseason. In that last game, you got a real sense for who they are going to be as a team, and I'll tell you what, it looked pretty good.
3: Will Smith is really excited to get the season going. He missed 13 games last year, was second to Macklin Celebrini's amazing record-setting year. Macklin had 115 points and Smith had 59. But Will is looking to be a little bit stronger on his skates this preseason. He's better conditioned for the 84-game schedule. And he says that young group of players is going to provide the energy as well this year.
7: And we have a little bit of a young group here that's kind of helped become a part of the core. So we're all... pretty fired up to get going this year. We know there's a lot of expectations, but we're excited.
3: On the other side of the ice, veteran coach Paul Maurice is doing exactly the same thing. After a pretty intense first game on the road in Carolina, they watched the Stanley Cup banner raised to the Raptors in Raleigh, and then, with only a few seconds left in overtime, a Gustav Forsling goal gave the Panthers a 1-0 victory. What Paul Maurice, the head coach of the Panthers, says is that you have to prepare totally differently now for the San Jose Sharks.
8: Well, that's the great test, because we're going to go from kind of a wing lock man-to-man team to a trapping zone team, so it's more Western Conference style. And then how do we apply our game to that? That's a great challenge. It's not easy to do, to switch like this, but a great and valuable lesson. Lots of speed, awful lot of skill. I really like the additions they made to the weight of their team. So it'll be a good one.
3: Some interesting thoughts from head coach Paul Maurice and talking about the Sharks. And we're hearing it all over the NHL. People are looking at San Jose very differently.
5: Absolutely. And I think when you add the veterans that they did and guys that have won before, you increase the expectations and you increase the interest of your group and the understanding that this is going to be a different type of team. So the only way to prove that is to show up and play their game the right way and be hard to play against. And it's an exciting time for the Sharks, but not surprised in the least that Paul Maurice is well aware that the Sharks are going to be a different group.
3: It's going to be a great one tonight. Game one of 84. We're back to 84 games in the regular season. It's the Sharks and the Florida Panthers at SAP Center at San Jose. Crowd still filing in. Everybody's excited. Big party since 3 o'clock in the afternoon for all of the fans in downtown San Jose. When we come back, we'll have the coach next on the San Jose Sharks Audio Network.
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3: It's season 36 for the San Jose Sharks. The 26-27 season begins with the Sharks taking on the Florida Panthers. I'm Dan Rusinowski, along with Sharks head coach Ryan Warsawski. And why not get a hard game to start and get this thing going?
9: Yeah, thrown right into the fire. No other way we'd like it. You know, I think this is exciting. Obviously, the additions that we've added to our group and the excitement, not just within our dressing room, but from the community around us and the fans. And what better way to hit one of the, you know, the top teams in the NHL and be ready to go.
3: Only four games instead of six in the preseason, but in those four games, what did you do to establish a team identity?
9: Yeah, I think we built it really starting day one and having an understanding of how we need to play, how we need to keep pucks out of our net, and having that extreme detail and pride to defend. And I think that will lead our group to more offense. We have skill, we've seen that, but again, we have to keep the puck out of our net. And it will grow. The identity is not going to be perfect tonight. It's not going to be a perfect game, X's and O's. I think we need to build. We want to play fast. We want to play loose. And when we have momentum, we want to step on it. And when we don't, we got to simplify it. So those are the moments in our game that we really need to understand tonight.
3: Also understandable that even if you're 19 years old and you're very calm and against great players like Ivar Stenberg is, this is your first game in the National Hockey League. Luca Cagnoni, it's only his fourth. What about to maintain a kind of an even keel for those guys, and how do you do that?
9: Yeah, I think with Stenberg, you want him to enjoy it. You only get one NHL game. Enjoy it. Embrace it. Let all those emotions kind of come out, and when the game kind of starts and you get a shift under your belt, I think they'll settle down. We've seen that in the past with Mac, Will, Meese, Dickinson. Once they get into the game starts to slow down for them, and they can kind of get to their game. So embrace it, enjoy it. It's home opener. Everyone's excited. Our group, I can tell you, is extremely excited, and we can't wait till 7 o'clock.
3: Well, Macklin Celebrini is certainly excited about being able to get those great passes on the tape from people like Jacob Trouba and Darnell Nurse. The Florida Panthers have something to say about that. They're very aggressive, especially pinching their defensemen. What does that do to the way you have to utilize your wingers on the breakout?
9: Yeah, we just can't get pinched down low with our strong side forward. We got to, you know, get pushed out and push the pace and go north. We don't want to go back with pucks. We really got to push these defensemen back. They're long. You know, you go Ekblad, Forsling, Nikola. Like, they're all big guys. So they want to press hard and go nose-to-nose with you. We got to push them out.
3: You excited about the opportunity to face two Tkachuk brothers?
9: Yeah. I mean, I don't know if I'd say excited is the word. But, again, I have a lot of respect for those two players, the competitiveness that they play with. You know, I've got to meet both of them really good human beings, you know, and hopefully we can push those guys back as well. And, you know, I think our group is excited and we're worried about us. And but this is a good team. They got to respect them, but we're going to compete against them, I can tell you that.
10: We talked a lot about how the fan base is really excited about this season getting started with all of the possibilities that are dancing in their heads. But what about for the coaching staff? I mean, how excited are you anticipating what could happen this season?
9: Yeah, I think we're excited, but as coaches, I think we're more focused on the day-to-day and not get too wrapped up in the expectations of everyone else. And let's just focus on getting our group prepared for tonight. And then when tonight's over, we'll look at the film, we'll make some corrections, we'll get ready for practice on Friday and get ready for the game. So it's too long of a year. It's a grind of a season. We're going to focus on our process.
10: Have fun in the marathon.
9: Thanks, Dan.
10: That's it for Coach's Chalkboard, and now stand by for the Sharks and the Panthers. It's opening night at SAP Center, next on the San Jose Sharks Audio Network.
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1: I'm Dan Rusinowski along with Jamal Mayers. Welcome to hockey season 2026-27. The Sharks are on the ice facing off against the Florida Panthers in what is going to be a very challenging game one of 84 that will be played. The 26-27 season is ready to commence, and here are the starting lineups for the Sharks and the Florida Panthers. San Jose puts Yaroslav Askarov wearing the teal home sweater in net to our left for period number one. On defense, Nolan Allen, first NHL game in a year and a half. First one ever for San Jose, is joined by another man making his Sharks debut, the longtime veteran of the NHL, Jacob Trouba. And up front, Alex Wennberg will start at center with Colin Graf on the right wing, and 19-year-old Ivar Stenberg in his very first NHL appearance on the left.
2: Well, you got it right, partner. It looks like the Panthers put their lineup in first, and the Sharks are going with the Wennberg line. But they've got Barkov centering Reinhardt and Brady Tkachuk. On the backhand, Seth Jones and Mikula. And then you've got Schmid in net.
1: Referees for tonight's game are Kyle Raymond and Graham Skilicher. The linesmen are Andrew Smith and Dan Kelly. And here we go. First period is underway. Faceoff has been dropped at SAP Center. Seth Jones played about 29 minutes last game. And the season opener in Carolina pokes it out of the zone for Florida. Now it's back behind the Panthers' net as Akira Schmid, who got the season start for Vegas here at the Tank last year to open up that campaign, knocks the puck ahead to his defense, and they calmly clear it out. Sharks last season won 39 games. They would like to do a little better than that and make the playoffs this year as they missed by 4 points. The Panthers were also out of the playoffs. Even though they had more points than the Sharks did, the Florida team ended up out. Here's Celebrini on the ice. First time, gets a chance toward the net. Save made by Schmid. Lifted out by Florida. On the attack, Sam Bennett across the line as the teams change lines. They dump in Matthew Tkachuk. Angle shot from the left wing side. Didn't hit the net. Aaron Ekblad trying to keep it in. That's a really good effort against Mason Marchment. Flips cross ice. Bennett with Tkachuk in front. Sends the puck toward the net for Florida, but it's knocked away. And here's Macklin Celebrini moving from left to right, carrying the center ice. Good coverage by Sam Bennett to take it back. 3-on-2 developing here as Tkachuk across the line puts on the brakes against Nurse. Takes the shot, but hit the stick, and the puck is over the glass and out of play. So a couple of good chances. One for Celebrini on one end, and another right in front of the Sharks net for Florida.
2: Yeah, you think Kesselring's got to be a little bit more careful. He was a little bit too far up, and a turnover created a real tough situation, but the veteran and Darnell Nurse made a great decision early, closing on the entry there against the Panthers and slid to take away the opportunity.
1: Panthers have already played one game this season. They beat the Carolina Hurricanes with the Stanley Cup banner raised and everybody on the ice for that. Right now, everybody's on the ice for both teams here. No score first period, and the Sharks able to break it to the neutral zone. Puck went off the stick of Toffoli as he got checked there. And right at the Panther line, Florida will pick back up, and they will stick handle back to the Sharks' blue line. Malinskas shoots it into the San Jose zone from his defensive position. Now back behind the Sharks' goal line. Askarov trying to watch the puck there as it's fed out of the zone by San Jose. And Igor Chernyshov is able to push it down the ice, but that'll be icing as the Michael Misa line makes its debut. Misa at center with Tyler Toffoli and Igor Chernyshov as we pause 10 seconds for station identification on the San Jose Sharks audio network.
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1: Icing against the Sharks here. Face-off right side of Yaroslav Askarov. Puck drop. Sharks have it. Luca Cagnoni banking it off the right boards. Couldn't get it out. Kept in by Mikula, and he guns it around back behind the San Jose net. Handling the puck there is Misa. Bad, tricky hop. Centering play by Florida's Anton Lundell is deflected aside. And now on the point, Mikula flips behind the net. Lundell feeds in front. Oh, that's a quick save by Askarov on a one-time shot. Passed by Lundell to Sandis Vilmanis. Now the Sharks steal. Down the left wing side, here comes Chernyshov. Heading toward the net with power. Gets the shot away toward the goal. And a calm stick save made there by Akira Schmid. Great action in the first period. No score. Sharks and Panthers here in game one for San Jose, game two for Florida. Sharks put the fourth line out now, and it's Ostapchuk along with Sherwood and Barkley Goodrow. Goodrow back-checking, puts the hit on Boko Imama and angles it off the boards and gets it down. Icing coming up against San Jose.
2: A really good job by the San Jose Sharks on Chernyshov, creates an opportunity. And what it did inside the blue line was a really nice play. But he does a great job when he uses that power move. He leaves it under the stick through the triangle of the defender and reaches around to try to chip it up. He does a great job on that chance, creating something out of nothing. And Schmid has to be wise to it.
1: And he did it against Nico Mikkola, who's not the easiest guy to get around.
2: He's got a great stick, and he's really tall, long, good stick as well.
1: Uvis Balinskas gets the faceoff back on the point for Florida. Shot deflected wide. Now Sherwood gets his stick in the way and blocks a Garnet Hathaway opportunity and knocked it away from his goaltender. Sharks move it out. Ostapchuk with a man on him, and Lars Eller got it over to Nolan Allen. Allen is a target from Boko Imama into the boards, but Allen did the job, knocked it into the zone, and now he's back skating in his own territory as he waits for a pass from Michael Kesselring. Kesselring, though, tried to go up the ice surface, intended for Wenberg, knocked back the other way, and so Kesselring, making his Sharks debut, flicks it around the boards. It'll be chipped out by Graf, and now the Sharks can complete the change as Nolan Allen and Barkley Goodrow make their way back to their bench. Back the other way comes Bennett. Tried to drop it for Verhaeghe. Good job by Ivar Stenberg defensively right there. I said, is that number 41 that did that? Wow. Yeah,
2: great job. Good positioning, but not just that. Really strong on his stick to be able to out-muscle the Sam Bennett just inside the blue line.
1: Ivar Stenberg had that first rookie lap when they came out for warm-ups today. Celebrated his 19th birthday yesterday, and he's got all kinds of family and friends in attendance for his first National Hockey League game. No score. 16:05 to go. First period here at SAP Center. Here comes Jacob Trouba pushing the puck into the stick of Sam Reinhardt. Reinhardt deflected it back, but now Marchment steals, moves in, shoots one toward the net, save made, rebound, poked at on Schmid, no goal. We get the whistle, cleared all the way down by Florida, and that is icing.
2: This is a great job by Mason Marchment as he gets that puck from Macklin Celebrini. He decides to shoot, but he doesn't just stop there. He goes to the net hard, and because of that, he's able to find that puck behind the goaltender as it just sits there. He's unable to get a stick on it, but I love the way he followed this play up to get to the net.
1: Don't forget, Mason Marchment played two seasons with the Florida Panthers as part of his tour around the NHL. Marchment coming into this game. This is his eighth National Hockey League season. Off the faceoff, Alexander Barkov looks to make the pass, but it's a little off the mark, and a back-checking Will Smith knocked it back to his own blue line, gets a return feed from Trouba, and throws across the rink for Celebrini. Macklin powers his way through, backhands it through the reach of Barkov, gets it all the way down on goal, turned aside there by the defense. Nolan Allen keeps in on the clearing attempt on the point, but his pass is knocked away, and here comes Florida. Mikula on the right for Brady Tkachuk. Tkachuk blocked there by Marchment, but he dumped it in deep. Now Tkachuk in for the big hit. Hit Nolan Allen. Knocked free by Mason Marchment, though, and he skates out 3-on-2. Lead on the left. Will Smith, cross ice, Celebrini stops the puck, fires it on goal from 50 feet out. That had a lot of velocity on it, and a good save by Akira Schmid to make it nothing-nothing at the five-minute mark of this first period.
2: Going to be an interesting battle right there between Macklin Celebrini and Barkov, battling in the neutral zone. Let's keep an eye on that one.
1: Vilmanis goes into the offensive zone with his linemates, Lundell and Luostarinen. On the far side, Luostarinen to Lundell. To Vilmanis, now to Luostarinen. Shoots one. That went off the defense, and it deflected trickily just wide of a net. Orlov was defending on that play, got a piece of it, but boy, that was dangerous heading toward his own goaltender. Now Orlov behind the net, loses on the check to Vilmanis. Vilmanis twists over to the left corner of the Sharks zone, back to the point, Balinskas. But Uvis Balinskas had to dump it wide with the Sharks totally controlling the lane on the way to the net. What's San Jose going to do with it now? They were able to tip it off the right wing boards. Luca Cagnoni stepped up and kept it going there, but Balinskas at the red line slides down the left wing boards, and Paul Maurice, the coach for the Panthers, is making a change. The Sharks also putting fresh skaters out there. What's Michael Misa going to do with it now? He sends it across the rink. Tipped by Orlov out of the zone, but Sherwood sends it backwards, and Cagnoni's got time. He stops in the middle of the ice, throws it up the middle, and it'll be tipped by Ostapchuk just on, in deep to the offensive zone. Everybody heading off on the defensive chains. Here's a shot now by Darnell Nurse from the left side, deflected wide. Barkley Goodrow behind the net, went back to the right point. Stopped there by the right-handed shooting Kesselring. Throws behind the net, reaching for it there, Sherwood. Drops behind the goal line, poked at there by Ostapchuk. He's going to get it again, in front for Sherwood! That's a good defensive play by Lars Eller, the veteran, who's able to poke it aside and get Florida to escape to get it out to center ice. Darnell Nurse pushing and shoving with Hathaway. They've got a little rivalry. Now the bodies are flying around as Kesselring, inside the Sharks' defensive zone, is hammered there by Matthew Tkachuk. You figured it was only a matter of time before all this would start, Jamal.
2: Absolutely, and that's exactly the Sharks answering, though. They're giving, as much as they're getting hit, they're answering back, they're initiating physically.
1: Oh boy, Jacob Trouba had Colin Graf breaking at center ice, but the pass couldn't quite thread the needle. A good attempt there by Trouba, who has to grab in his own zone now and bank it off the boards. It's stopped there by traffic, far side of the ice. Worked loose by Florida. They put it to the point. Mikula the drive. That's a blocker board save by Askarov from 60 feet out. Into the right corner. There's Tkachuk. Matthew for the Panthers. Sends back to the point men. Mikula left side gets the pass. Dumps in deep. Tkachuk gets it right corner. Watched by Wenberg. Throws it back. There's Ekblad. Slides it off to the left side. Mikula the drive. Right on goal. Make that Seth Jones, by the way, on the right side. Getting it over to Mikula. And the save made by Askarov. And play call. We've got a break in the action. This broadcast is coming to you from SAP Center at San Jose. 7:29 gone by in game one. It's the Sharks nothing, the Panthers nothing on the San Jose Sharks Audio Network. As we begin a new season, we always are excited to welcome so many new fans to the Shark Tank, but we'd like to say goodbye to some who have left us, including one special friend, Lois Veneer, who she with her husband, Dave Veneer, longtime season ticket holders going back to the very first season at SAP Center. Lois was lost to a long battle with an illness just a few weeks ago, and we want to send our condolences to the family. Off the faceoff, nothing-nothing the score. Sharks starting to move it out. Backlund Celebrini just got hammered, and his helmet went flying. That was Brady Tkachuk who did that, and Jacob Trouba has stepped up to Brady Tkachuk, and they are going at it hard. Jacob Trouba not even wasting his second, going right after Brady Tkachuk, who tagged Macklin Celebrini, and Trouba going back on his back, knocked down, but that was a pretty even battle to that point. And they're going to head to the penalty box, and that's going to incur the wrath of everybody here at SAP Center. The first fight of the season, and it's in defense of the Sharks captain.
2: And that's the response you want to see. A tremendous job by Trouba. You want to do that, you're going to pay a price. But I'll tell you this, I think the game's changed in the last 20 years. I love the fact that Trouba's doing that, but now what you got to do is you got to go after one of their skilled players. That's how you stop that type of activity, in my opinion, is you go after Reinhardt. I love the response by Trouba, but now as a group, as a team, you go after their better players.
1: Little discussion right now. Macklin Celebrini right in there, put his helmet back on and is having words with the official. Also jumping in there for the Florida Panthers is Matthew Tkachuk in defense of his brother, and some conversations between the two as they make their way back to the respective benches. That's very interesting that after that Macklin Celebrini would go talk to the referees right away. And Jacob Trouba, for his part, showing exactly why he was brought to this team.
2: Yeah, I think the concern is why wouldn't you be able to see what happened behind the play, because, you know, Brady clearly went after Macklin and, in my opinion, should have got an extra penalty.
1: But he didn't. And so the result is going to be a face-off, five-minute penalties for fighting to both Trouba and Brady Tkachuk. And here we go. Now it's Macklin Celebrini hit hard by Lundell from behind. Play continues in the offensive zone. A shot from the left side by Darnell Nurse is gloved by Akira Schmid. And it's pretty obvious that right now, Macklin Celebrini is a target. And Lundell was the man who did it this time. Michael Kesselring stepped right up to him and bumped him, but he gets separated by the linesman. And so it's beginning here at the Shark Tank.
2: Certainly a different response from the San Jose Sharks. They're not going to put up with that. That's what you've got to like about this group, is they're going to try to take liberties. They're going to step up and not let that happen.
1: Now more discussions going on.
2: But again, partner, sorry to cut you off. Lundell hits Macklin Celebrini from behind in the corner.
1: No call.
2: There's two referees out there. I don't know how they don't see it. If you finish a guy from behind, that's a penalty.
1: Well, the play-by-play guy saw it. I mean, who's up here.
2: Just, why don't you just take care of that?
1: Especially after what just happened seconds before. But it'll all get sorted out, no doubt. Zach Ostapchuk, who could do some of that, steps on against Lars Eller. But Eller, the veteran, is able to win that faceoff for the Florida Panthers. No score first period, and here's Eller moving right to left into the Shark zone. Turns to the right boards, put it back to the point. He's going to have to take a return feed there from Ratko Gudas, who shovels it over, and it's dumped in deep by the Panthers. Back to Eller for a one-time shot from the right circle. That was a good chance. Nice generation by Florida, but a good save by Askarov as the Sharks flick it out. It's right here in moments like this that you have to get some great goaltending.
2: Yeah, that's a great save. As you mentioned, Lizella doesn't dust it off. It's a one-timer, and I'll tell you what, great job by Askarov finding that puck through traffic and getting a blocker on it.
1: Back to the right-wing sideboards in the Shark zone, and Eller is in there forechecking for Florida, but San Jose's back to get control. Another hit there by Boko Imama against Luca Cagnoni, but he shrugged that off, and now he's skating up ice. Gets as far as the blue line, stepped up to by Gudas, but he shoots in deep. How about Luca Cagnoni taking a little bit of a hit and making a play?
2: Yeah, just a smart player. Under control, understands where the time and space is, and is able to make a play.
1: Cagnoni and Orlov out there defensively for the Sharks. We've got the Misa line on for San Jose. Igor Chernyshov, who had that great power move in the early part of the period, skates to center, makes the move on Jones, crosses the line, dropped it back to Foldy, tried to put it into the corner, but there was no place for Chernyshov to recover that puck. Now a steal by Kesselring, who has a nice pinch into the offensive zone. He skates behind the net, throws it back. Nolan Allen guns it behind the goal line, and there's Misa trying to make the play. He'll be checked by Seth Jones. The Panthers get it around the boards, but not out, and Kesselring once again holds into the offensive end. Loose right wing corner. Effective job there by Mikula to keep the puck away from the Sharks. They can't clear. Here comes the play by Kesselring to the net, and a stick save made by Schmid. No score first period. Sharks changing the D. You're going to have to go back to center ice to settle this. Cagnoni back out there now, finishing out his turn, and he will scoot backwards and wait for Dmitry Orlov to join him. So Doug Huda doing a little bit of defensive shifting there as the play going on.
2: Well, with Trouba in the box, he's got to kind of mix it up with the 5D now.
1: 9:50 to go in this first period. No score. Fighting Majors already called on Brady Tkachuk of Florida and Jacob Trouba of the Sharks in defense of Brady Tkachuk going after Macklin Celebrini. Right here, the puck poked into the benches, and so we get a stoppage of play. Enough time for me to remind everybody that you can celebrate opening weekend with the Sharks at SAP Center this Saturday, October the 3rd, as the Sharks take on the Los Angeles Kings. Grab a Semisa poster at the door when you get here and take that one home. Get your tickets now at sjsharks.com/tickets. An exciting game already. No score first period. 9:46 to go. We'll be right back on the San Jose Sharks Audio Network. No score. Exciting action here at SAP Center on opening night. Sharks nothing. Panthers nothing. Face off at center ice. Barkov going up against Wenberg. Puck drop. Barkov wins it. And it'll be picked up by veteran Dmitry Kulikov, who shoots in for Florida. Dmitry Orlov behind the net does a good bit of puck protection there. Got it over to Luca Cagnoni, his D partner, and he flicks it up the boards. Colin Graf shoots it out, and he put it past the stick of Kulikov, but back inside the Panthers zone. That's veteran Aaron Ekblad, who pushes it forward. Kulikov tosses off the left side. Knocked back the other way by the Sharks. Here's a headman for Graf. Breaking on the left wing, puts on the brakes against Ekblad. Backhands down the boards, taking it there. Wenberg back to the point. Nurse has a chance, but the shot will be blocked. That was Kulikov that got in the way in the middle of a change. So let's see what the Panthers can do. Paul Maurice sends out the top guys. At least they're taking off the top guys now. Moving in Luo Sturinen behind the San Jose net. Centering feed there for Barkov. Deflected away by Will Smith and Wenberg. But now Barkov gets it back. Stick handles down low. Angles it toward the net. Was trying to go off at Darnell Nurse there. And it went wide. Rebound held in. Luo Sturinen goes back to Mikula on the point. Cross ice Seth Jones. Feeds Eller back behind the goal line as Barkov makes his way off finally after staying out a little longer for Florida. On the right wing boards, a scramble for the puck. It's Eller grinding it out against Darnell Nurse, who really roughs him up. Play continues. Stenberg sends up the boards. Penalty coming up. Looks like it's going to go against San Jose as we have the stoppage. Back referee saw something there. And we have the call coming up at 11:35 of this scoreless first period. The penalty call coming to Darnell Nurse, a two-minute cross-checking call that the crowd is displeased with.
2: Yeah, probably one too many cross-checks from Darnell Nurse on the half boards there. He comes in and closes quickly on Lars Eller, but wins the battle there. Good job holding that puck there by Stenberg. And then Darnell Nurse just one, two, three. Probably the fourth one was the one that ended up being the penalty.
1: Well, it comes at 11:35 of this scoreless first. Darnell Nurse gets in the summaries with a two-minute cross-checking penalty. And so the result will be Florida's power play stepping out of the ice. Florida went 0-for-7 in the season opener a couple of nights ago on the power play in Carolina in that 1-0 overtime win. Last year, they scored 52 power play goals, and they were ranked number 19 in the NHL.
2: Oh, just a great pressure on the half wall there. Great recognition by Colin Graf. Does a good job of closing off Verhaeghe, and because of that, they get the clear.
1: Graf with Goodrow up front on this penalty kill with Kesselring and Allen back on D. Dumped into the offensive zone by the Florida power play unit. Reinhardt overskated. Verhaeghe gets a piece of it, but Graf finishes his check on Reinhardt, and the Sharks have a 2-on-1. Jumping up, it's Nolan Allen. Moving in, holding it, shooting it toward the net. Save made by Schmid, and right there in front of the net is Barkley Goodrow. No rebound. We have a stoppage, and Allen getting his stick up as Florida showing its displeasure to San Jose. How about Nolan Allen jumping up on that play after Graf made the defensive maneuver?
2: That's a smart play by Allen, isn't it? A great position, and gets the 2-1 and makes the right decision here. The defender slides, and because of that, he decides to shoot. That's the right decision as Nolan Allen gets this opportunity on a 2-on-1. He's looking, he looks like he wants to pass, but then makes the great decision to get that puck to the net.
1: Well, could have bounced off of the goaltender and gone right to Barkley Goodrow in front of the net, so you're right. Excellent decision, but you got to credit Schmid for having good rebound control on that.
2: Yeah, you're right. Obviously, taking away the angle and looking to not allow a rebound, and does a great job.
1: Minute 20 remaining on that penalty against Darnell Nurse. Power play hockey for Florida in this scoreless matchup. 7:40 to go on the clock in the first. Here come the Panthers. Lundell for the second unit coming across the line. Matthew Tkachuk back now to Ekblad. Throws it far side. Luostarinen into the corner, and it's picked up by the Panthers. Sam Bennett throws toward the slot. A shot toward the net. Block. And it's banked off the boards and off the defense by Sherwood. And it came out of the zone. But the Panthers move it right back into the San Jose end. This is a north-thinking team. As they throw it around the boards, Ekblad fires it back right point. Bennett takes it there. Feeds down low. He's going to look for the return feed. Bennett on the right point. Dishes off. Ekblad has to stop it on his backhand. Does some nifty stick handling there against Sherwood. Feeds it back to the point. Bennett now the play off the goalpost. The shot from the far side of the ice went off the goalpost for Matthew Tkachuk. And somehow, amazingly, Askarov just is able to clamp down and hold on.
2: Well, as you mentioned, partner, that shot comes from the flank as it goes around the horn. It gets through. Askarov hits the post and goes back between his legs. He knew from the crowd yelling that it was underneath him and behind him, but he was fortunate enough to close those legs and get the whistle.
1: And so now we've got 32 seconds left in that penalty that was called on Darnell Nurse, but the penalties for fighting on Trouba and Brady Tkachuk are over, and so they will step onto the ice surface and go right into action in this situation, and there could be some action for those guys before the night's over again.
2: Yeah, you never know, but I think right now the goal for the Sharks, win this faceoff and get the clear.
1: Brady Tkachuk will step in, but he's going to get thrown out, and so Captain Alexander Barkov will step in against Colin Graf to the right side of Askarov. 32 seconds on the penalty. Power play for Florida. They win the draw. Brady Tkachuk fans on the pass. Got it back, though. And Jones will exchange feeds. Throws on the point toward the net. And I think Askarov got a little piece of that. It went wide. Cleared, though, out of the zone by Wenberg. Good stop by Seth Jones to keep it from going all the way down. Panthers now have 13 seconds of power play time left, but they don't make a play, and Orlov is able to clear.
2: Just a brilliant play on that rim. Colin Graf knew exactly where Orlov was. There was probably communication there. Bumps it back to him, and Orlov gets the clear.
1: Last rush on the power play here for Florida as they move in. Penalty is over on Nurse as he's back on the ice and heading to the San Jose bench. Meanwhile, Trouba at the near side lifts a long feed up the ice. Gloved down there by Mason Marchment. Poked it forward looking for Celebrini. But that's an effective job by Vilmanis to keep it away. And he actually put it back into his own goaltender, Akira Schmid, to get the faceoff with 6:09 left on the scoreboard clock with nothing up there between the Sharks and Florida.
2: Well, you know what you got to like about this Sharks group is typically you see the Panthers play. Everyone, it's no surprise. They want to punch you in the mouth. And then they usually just keep stepping on you. Well, I'll tell you what. They know by now, 14 minutes into this period, that's not going to be the way it's going to happen against these Sharks.
1: Eklund Celebrini is out there with Will Smith and Mason Marchment back on defense. Orloff alongside Luca Cagnoni. And actually, Orloff's back on the bench because of the PK. So Nolan Allen is with Cagnoni now here in the first. Fed over to Allen. Gloves one down. Tried to get the shot away. Had a fan on it right out in front of Annette. Nolan Allen definitely visible in this first period. Celebrini batting the puck down on the right wing boards. Grinds it out. Throws it back. Marchment the shot. And a stick save from 62 feet out by Akira Schmid. Will Smith roughed up a little bit there by the defensive player Lois Derinen. They can't clear. Shot now goes through the screen. They score! Mason Marchment threw one toward the net from 63 feet out. And somehow it had eyes. It got through. And it's 1-0 Sharks with Mason Marchment getting credit for the play to the front of the net.
2: Well, I'll tell you what, you talk about maturing and adding different parts to your game. That play was all created by the battle down low by Will Smith. He gets punched in the mouth. He doesn't stop. He continues to work in the corner. And because of that, they get the recovery and they're able to keep that puck. And then they get to the front of the net. You battle in front. You create a screen. Yes, you get fortuitous bounce that goes off of a couple people in front, but the right decision, it all starts with winning a battle in the corner. Mason Marchment does the rest, gets that puck to the net, and it finds its way in.
1: What a moment for the Marchment family as Mason Marchment, wearing his dad's number 27, gets the first goal of the season. And Will Smith not only won that puck in the corner, but how about the way he went right to the front of the net after delivering the pass to cause trouble?
2: Well, that's exactly what you need to do, and a great job down low, winning that battle on the boards, getting exactly what you want to do against this Panthers group.
1: So 1-0 Sharks, time of that goal for San Jose. Coming at 14:20 of the period. Right now it's credited as an unassisted goal. I think they're going to give one to Will Smith before it's over.
2: I think Will got it to Macklin and Macklin to Mason Marchment.
1: Right now, fed up the ice by Kesselring. Got it ahead to Graf. He takes the turn, moves to the middle. Headband feed down the left wing side. That was intended for Wenberg. Deflected away. Wenberg got it back to the point. Orloff lets one go. Blocked there by Matthew Tkachuk. Actually broke a stick on the play. Goes back to get a new one. Meanwhile, in the left wing corner of the Panthers zone, it's Stenberg twisting and turning against Bolinskis. He kicks the puck in his skates. He holds on to it. He looks to make a play. But Florida has numbers over there, yet Wenberg gets it back from Mikkola. Mikkola to hit Wenberg in the corner, who guns it around. Kept in by Luca Cagnoni.

0: Yeah, great chemistry there and support in the offensive zone by Wenberg, Stenberg, and Graf. And the elusiveness of Cagnoni really evident there, creating opportunities.
1: Here's a shot toward the net by Kulikov of Florida. Boy, lots of traffic in front, but it went wide. Now keeper Sherwood moving it out to center ice. Banks it off the boards as he's checked. That was Brady Tkachuk that got a piece of him, but he shrugged that off and got it forward, yet it doesn't stay in the Panthers' zone long. Here comes Barkov up the middle of the ice, tried to get the shot toward the net, partially blocked there by Trouba, and it finally is stopped by Askarov on the play. We've got a break in the action, and we've had lots of it here in Game 1 of the season. 3:12 to go in the first period. It is a 1-0 Sharks lead with a goal from Mason Marchment for San Jose. Back after this on the San Jose Sharks Audio Network. Mason Marchment is credited with an unassisted goal, his first of the campaign, the first goal of the season for San Jose Sharks hockey at 14:20 of the first period. Got to credit Smith for winning the battle in the corner, and Celebrini also. They may get assists after a fashion, but there is a chance that it might have been deflected in by a Florida player. Maybe that's why they're calling it unassisted.
0: That could be a great job, though, by them in the corner, starting with Will Smith and then creating that traffic in front of the net.
1: Off the faceoff, fed forward. Mason Marchment was slashed on the play. He's actually shaking his hand. He's lost his glove. Now he will pick it up. Was that Mikkola that got him in the middle of the ice? We'll have to keep our eye on that. Looks like Marchment's all right. Shovels it forward. Here comes Will Smith down the left side. Makes the move on Mikkola. Turns away. Buys some time. Tries to get it around Mikkola's check, but it's a pretty good job by Mikkola to poke it out. And San Jose regains.
0: A really good job using that slash support that we talked about through the neutral zone, really putting the Panther defense to have to make a decision. If you don't come with me, we might get an odd man rush.
1: Back behind the Panthers' goal line, Florida's got it, and they move it out quickly. Long feed ahead there by Seth Jones, put it off the stick of Anton Lundell, and he was taken away there by Darnell Nurse. Good little hit there, knocking down Louis Durinen. As Chernyshov and Misa were in there. Now Misa winning the puck, knocking it free. Misa's shaken up here on the play, on his way back to the bench after that contact. Kesselring shoots from the point, and that was a tricky save made there by the goaltender Schmid. Keep our eye on Michael Misa there for that collision in the neutral zone. Lifted out now. Misa's on his way back toward the Sharks' dressing room. That's never good in Game 1, but he is on his way back there, and we'll see what happens with that. Did you get a good look at where the contact was?
0: Well, he had a hit that kind of a collision, and he actually ended up the only one standing up afterward. But
1: I thought he was all right, but yeah. Apparently not. Set all the way down here by Florida. And now it's around the near sideboards, and Barkov will pick up, and it will be regained. Reinhardt in the corner. To the point. Balinskis the shot. That's a save made by Askarov. So calm right there.
0: Well, that's what you have to do. And that calmness settles things down. They're running around just a little bit defensively. And Askarov has a great sense of that. Gets the necessary whistle so the Sharks can regroup.
1: Down to a minute 17 left on the clock in the first period. Want to make sure you tune in to our first intermission. We'll have a guest from the Sharks dressing room. San Jose with a 1-0 lead. Mason Marchment the goal, coming at 14:20. Off the draw, Reinhardt the shot. Did that ring off the outside of the post? Looked like it did as it ricocheted away. And Reinhardt is a big goal scorer and point producer, so that was a dangerous chance. Mikkola trying to reach to keep it in. He's hit hard by Sherwood. The Sharks take off with it. And Barkley Goodrow shovels it down the right boards and gets it in deep. Minute remaining in the period is now Ostapchuk bouncing into his man behind the goal line on Reinhardt, but we get a whistle on the play, and apparently we got some extracurricular going there with Seth Jones on his way to the penalty box, a 2-minute interference penalty, and so that comes at 19 minutes and 2 seconds. The Sharks will have their first power play of the season with a 1-0 lead.
0: Well, I think when you're a fourth line and you know you're out there to be physical, Seth Jones trying to interfere so that his partner doesn't get ran through the boards. But because of that, the Sharks end up on the power play. Talk about doing your job defensively and now leading to a power play opportunity with 57 seconds left in the period.
1: 1-0 San Jose. Wenberg wins the draw. Celebrini's got it. Shoots one up high, but it didn't miss by much. I'm not sure if Schmid got a piece of that, but it went off the glass behind the goal line. a scrum in the corner, worked free by Florida, and Hathaway.

0: will shoot it all the way down. That's Hathaway and Eller, a couple of veterans up front. Florida's got Mikkola back on defense along with Ekblad. Sharks have 36 seconds left in this period to make something go with the power play. Smith feeds on the left, but it's off the stick of Celebrini. Coming back the other way now, gunned all the way down by Eller. That was a deliberate play off the end board, going for Hathaway, who drops it back. Here comes the shot on the drop play, but it's fired up off the deflection into the netting back behind the Sharks' goal.
1: Yeah, a little bit of a... just a missed pass by Will Smith. Not happy with himself on that play on the entry. Kind of a little bit behind Macklin. And that's what created the offside situation. But they still have a lot of time. 22 seconds left. There's still quite a bit of time here on the power play.
0: And, of course, the penalty will carry over for a little over a minute into the second period if the Sharks hold them off. Off the draw. Panthers keep in. Ekblad sends it deep. There's Cagnoni defending. Reverses the puck. Chernyshov has time, goes to Cagnoni across the ice, a little dangerous there. Luka goes to Macklin, comes through the middle. He's across the line with 7 seconds left in the period, gets knocked down by Kulikov. Sharks have one chance. Will Smith keeps it in, he stick handles, he goes to Cagnoni, who fires just wide at the horn. And so the Sharks did generate a scoring chance. Will Smith, everybody thought he'd shoot again, but fed it over to Luka Cagnoni. He let one go, but he just missed the net as we got to zero time left.
1: Really great job by the whole group, understanding the time scoring situation with less than 22 seconds left. They got the win of the faceoff, got down the ice, and got another opportunity at the net.
0: Shots on goal in the first period, 11-6 in favor of San Jose. And the only goal, an unassisted tally officially, Mason Marchment makes his entire family very, very proud as he gets an unassisted tally, his first of the year, first as a Shark at 14:20 of period number one. Stand by, we got a lot more coming up. We'll have a guest from the dressing room coming up next after these words on the San Jose Sharks Audio Network. Back at SAP Center at San Jose, an exciting 20 minutes of intense action between the Sharks and the Panthers. Shots on goal were 11-6 in favor of San Jose. Mason Marchment gets his first goal of the season. Let's go to the Sharks dressing room. A man who is definitely in outstanding shape and well prepared to challenge the 84-game schedule is Will Smith. Right now he is with Jamal Mayers.
1: Well, first of all, great job in the first period. And on that goal, you did a great job, you know, winning the battle. I thought you got an elbow right earlier, like a few seconds before that. But you end up winning the battle, and you guys get that puck to the point, and Marchman got the puck through. So talk about that play a little bit.
2: Yeah, it was a good goal. Started out simple in the corner, and then a little puck battle. Mush got it, and got one through and squeaked in.
1: And talk about their aggressive D. They're aggressive to hold pucks in the offensive zone. They're aggressive through the neutral zone. And you guys seem content and slash supporting. And you're going to be some opportunities to create some odd man situations if you're able to get that puck past the blue line.
2: Yeah, you said it right there. I mean, we're trying to slash and kind of open up the neutral zone a bit. Make some hard plays in the walls and hopefully get some odd man rushes.
1: And how huge is it to have a guy like Trouba step up without hesitation when Macklin got tackled a little bit there at the just inside the blue line?
2: Yeah, it's unbelievable. He's a great guy, and it's only the first game. You can kind of see what type of leader he is, and him sticking up there was big.
1: Well, great period. Good luck the rest of the way.
2: Thanks.
1: Well, that was Will Smith, and your Sharks are up 1-0, and you're listening to the Sharks Audio Network.
0: 1-0 Sharks over Florida at the end of one period of play. There will be a power play for the Sharks for the first minute and 3 seconds of the second period as Seth Jones will finish out a 2-minute penalty that he received at the 19:02 mark for interference. We're underway in the second period with the Sharks going to the power play and right away moving into the offensive zone. Macklin Celebrini gets a chance from the left wing side, but he's stopped by Akira Schmid. Our power plays on Sharks Audio Network broadcasts are brought to you by Power Business Technology, copiers and printers for your office needs. First power play unit out there for the Sharks to start the period off the draw. Celebrini gets the shot away after Winberg wins the draw. The puck just missed the net. Nice keep in by Macklin, but a good check out of the zone there by the Florida Panthers by Luos Dorinen. Moving up the left side of the ice, it's Lundell who tries to get a shorthanded shot toward the net. Good coverage by the Sharks. Is that Luca Cagnoni? You got a stick on that to knock it wide?
1: It sure was. A really good stick by Luca as he tracks back and does a nice job of presenting his stick and making sure that shot doesn't get through. And earlier, Luka made a great play on the boards and created the first opportunity on that power play. Really nice job by him early on in this game.
0: So far, so good. Sharks lead by the score of 1-0. 30 seconds left on their Power Business Technology power play here in the opening moments of the second period. Off the draw, Marchment protecting the puck. He's got the goal. Moves away from Ekblad. Cuts to the middle of the ice on Lewost Arena and picks up speed to center. He stick handles right through some players. Across the line, gets the shot away. Save made by Schmid. That was a brilliant rush up the ice by Mason Marchment. And really good to see Michael Misa on the ice right now as he comes back to action for the final seconds of this power play. Stenberg wins the puck at center ice. Tries to dump it forward. But he's going to have to play the deflection back. And that's it for the penalty on Seth Jones, who's back on the ice for Florida. Headman feed on the right. Here's Sherwood blasting one toward the net down the right wing side. That didn't miss by much, went wide of the net. Orlov keeps in for San Jose with a backhand flick back behind the goal line. It bounds around the far boards. Panthers get it out. But Sherwood is kind of back checking. That was close to interference on the play, but he did a really good job in kind of leaning off of his player and knocking it aside. Barkov offensive zone cycles, throws it back to the point man. And here is Gudas with a shot just wide of the net. Held in by Balinskas left side. That's the defensive player for the Panthers on the ice. They send it around the boards to the right wing side. San Jose territory. Allen couldn't get it, but Truba knocked aside a centering pass. Loose puck near boards. Scrambled for by Reinhardt. Now work free, and Barkov got slashed, it looks like. He's bent over. He dropped his stick, and that is going to bring a major harmonic convergence of players right at the blue line as both teams have been watching their top players get targeted. In this particular case, it was Barkov, and they take exception to it, the Panthers do, as the Sharks defend as well.
1: Well, the best part about this is there's no back down from the San Jose Sharks. And I think this puts the Panthers on notice. Their typical kind of pushy or punchy in the mouth type of thing is not going to work. An unfortunate play as Kiefer Sherwood attempts to lift the stick of Barkov and inadvertently high sticks Barkov.
0: Not much you can do about that. Do you get double? Yep, you got a double. 4 minutes for high sticking. Obviously that drew a little bit of blood. So we will have four consecutive minutes of power plays here for Florida with San Jose leading 1-0. This is the second power play that Florida has in this game. First one happened in the first period when Darnell Nurse took a cross-checking penalty.
1: Well, I will say this, partner. He ice-stuck the right person because it's Barkov, who is a major component of their power play.
0: Well, that's exactly what you were referring to. You're going to go after Celebrini. Well, we're going to target some of your guys, too.
1: Yeah.
0: Accidentally on purpose.
1: That's right.
0: Why not? Face off to the right side of Askarov. Panthers try to get the draw. That's a great effort by the Sharks to poke it down the ice. Barkley Goodrow did that, and now he's off to the races to try to get control. Ekblad, effective job. Stymied him from getting the puck. That allows the Panther power play to break out. They're on the man advantage for the next 4 minutes. 1-0 Sharks. Nolan Allen killing the penalty right now with Truba on defense. Is pressuring Lewost Arena, right wing corner of the San Jose zone. But Lewost Arena back to the point man. Ekblad to Bennett, near half forward. Stick handles into the circle, looks back to the point. Ekblad, he crisscrosses, drops it for Bennett, who moves back to the point. Throws toward the goal. That's a nice save by Askarov. Rebound fed across the ice by Ekblad, but there's Graf to intercept and knock it out. Quick change for Graf. He's replaced by Winberg. As Ekblad moves it back to the Sharks' line, but we get a whistle as the Panthers move in ahead of the play and offside.
1: It'll be interesting here. I'd like to see if Colin Graf will go talk to the referee, because what they do is they run a little bit of a pick. So Ekblad kicks it out wide to the half wall guy, and then he comes down and tries to pick the forward, which is Colin Graf on the strong side. Well, if he can kind of let the referee know that that's happening, you're not allowed to make a moving pick. What they're trying to do is move you out of the way to create a lane for a pass.
0: We'll see how that transpires here as the faceoff comes outside the zone of the Sharks after the Florida offside. Wenberg, nice faceoff win. And chipped out a second time by Nurse. Matthew Tkachuk, left wing side, winds up and drives into the Sharks zone with 3:05 left in a double minor penalty called on Kiefer Sherwood of San Jose for high-sticking Alexander Barkov. Cleared all the way down by Ostapchuk, who's on the ice there with Wenberg up front. It's Darnell Nurse and Michael Kesselring back on defense. Panthers power play moves it out. Jones, Matthew Tkachuk dropped it back. Reinhardt lead pass to the middle. Lundell crossed the line. Here comes the shot on net. That is a good save by Askarov as the Sharks clear the rebound. That was off of Matthew Tkachuk's opportunity. So taking it back. Actually, it was Brady, not Matthew, who took that shot. Right now it's dumped back in. Both Tkachuk brothers on the ice. Brackley Goodrow fighting for control there against Brady Tkachuk. Worked it free, but it's in the corner. Grabbed by Reinhardt. Walking out of the corner. Gets throttled there by Trouba as he tried to get the shot away, but couldn't do it. Reinhardt back on his feet, hit by Nurse. Panthers bank it around the boards. 2:10 remaining in a double minor penalty on Sherwood. Brady Tkachuk stick handles. Tried the shot wide. Bennett sends off the boards to Matthew Tkachuk. Matthew Tkachuk back. Jones the drive. That's a save by an on-his-knees Askarov. No rebound, and he's able to hold on and take control of the game.
1: You know, Wennberg got stuck out there, but he made the right play earlier on in the penalty kill on a cleared puck. Schmid, the goaltender, came out for forward and played it up the ice, and instead of changing, Wennberg made the right decision, stayed on the ice, but that allowed him to be stuck on the ice for almost a minute, 25, 30 seconds. Unfortunately, they were able to get a whistle and a change.
0: Reinhardt takes the faceoff against Celebrini, but Macklin wins the draw for Sharks hockey. Cleared all the way down by Jacob Trouba with a minute 50 remaining in the penalty against the Sharks. Here comes Florida. 1-0 San Jose leading it. Jones drops it backwards. Reinhardt backhanded it around Celebrini up the right side. Matthew Tkachuk goes over to Jones. Feeds deep into the zone to Barkov. Back near side, Tkachuk. Cross ice. And it's Verhaeghe shooting it. That puck did not hit the net with Celebrini defending. Seth Jones keeps it in. Plays a lot of minutes. Got it into the corner, but Matthew Tkachuk's pass is off the mark for Reinhardt. So it comes all the way back to the Panthers zone. Moving up ice now, Florida. Matthew Tkachuk skates in. Minute 15 on the power play. Centering feed from the right wing side. Intended for Verhaeghe. Intercepted. And here comes Wennberg. Wennberg to center. 1-on-3. He's taking his time. Crosses the line. Now takes it up against the boards. Kills some more time on the penalty. Now gets some help from Barkley Goodrow. And that killed 15 seconds of power play time.
1: Just a tremendous heads-up play there by Wennberg. Gets the entry. He's got four guys on it. On him. Able to maintain control of that puck.
0: 49 seconds on the power plays. The Panthers tip one on goal. The save made by Akam Askarov. There's a loose puck. Scramble for it to the right side of the Sharks net. Where is it? Somehow Askarov's got it. We've got sticks up in the air. More pushing. More shoving. Goodrow, Nurse, all involved with members of the Panthers as they converge back behind the goal line after Askarov got the whistle.
1: Well, good on Askarov. Holds his ground as there's just chaos in front of him. And I love the way everybody comes back to the house, defends the front of the net, and does whatever they have to not allow them a second, third chance opportunity.
0: And so we've got ourselves a face-off coming up inside the Sharks zone as they break everybody up. Why is it a surprise that Brady Tkachuk was involved in all this?
1: Oh, shocker. But the good thing is you're killing off a four-minute penalty, only 42 seconds to go. Key is here is winning this face-off, having a plan, getting the necessary clearing and getting back to work 5-on-5.
0: Lundell, Bennett on the ice right now. Ekblad out there. Brady Tkachuk on the point. And Matthew is on the left wing side. Ostapchuk will take the draw against Lundell. Lundell wins it calmly and cleanly. Brady Tkachuk and Ekblad give it over to Sam Bennett on the right side now. And he stick handles for Florida along the boards. 30 seconds on the power play for Florida. Four straight minutes of man advantage. They center it out front. Here comes the shot from Brady Tkachuk. That's a great save by Askarov, and the Sharks chop it all the way down.
1: What a save that was. Brady Tkachuk gets that puck right in the high slot. Gets enough time to get it off, but I'll tell you what. What a save by Askarov.
0: And so the score is still 1-0 San Jose. Now Macklin Celebrini steals it. A 2-on-1 break with Will Smith. Lead pass Smith. Shoots. Score! A 2-on-1 developing. The two young stars for the Sharks breaking down the ice. Macklin Celebrini feeds to Will Smith, and a rocket comes off his stick and whistles past the outstretched reach of Akira Schmid. Will Smith makes it 2-0 Sharks, and SAP Center is ecstatic.
1: Oh, here we go. They get the kill. They kill off 4 minutes. They get the right guys back out there on the ice, still on the penalty kill. I love this decision here by Ryan Warsawski to allow these guys to finish kills. And that's something I talked to Macklin about. And he said, absolutely, I want to get out there. Gets the two young guys out there at the end of a kill. They're fresh. They're excited. And they make the play that's necessary. They're able to capitalize on a 2-on-1.
0: And that's a shorthanded goal because only a few seconds remained in Sherwood's penalty. Sharks 2, Panthers nothing, and the crowd roars its appreciation. Here come the Panthers back in. Penalty is over on Sherwood. He's back on the ice. He's bumped. He knocked it forward to Smith. He stick handles. Slides it on the right for Celebrini, but Mikula got over there with that long reach and denied the Sharks' scoring opportunity. Luca Cagnoni in the middle of the ice on with Orloff, exchanging passes with him. 13 and a half to go, second period here at SAP Center. Sharks 2, Panthers no score as Marchman chips it away. Cagnoni backhands off the boards and gets it deep from the red line. Smart play by Cagnoni at the end of his shift as the Sharks get fresh skaters on defensively. It's Nurse and Kesselring back skating as the Panthers go to the attack. Florida reaches the red line and dumps one in. Kesselring reverses the puck to a near spot. Mason Marchman back to get it, and he banked it forward and got it out to center. Panthers on top of it. They move in onside. Garnet Hathaway dumping it in and looking to arrive in ill humor. He's got to deal with Darnell Nurse, though. Nurse flings it around the boards, and here's Will Smith on the left wing side gaining the offensive zone. Try to slip it to Marchman. That was a nifty idea, but it gets stopped, and then we get Hathaway toppling to the ice with contact after the whistle at the blue line of the Panthers. And once again, we got a lot of scrums going on in this game in the second period.
1: Yeah, I think the Panthers are going to be sorely disappointed. They are not going to push around this Sharks group. They're standing up to every opportunity that they're throwing at them. And we talked about it with Will in the intermission, the slash support through the neutral zone. You're seeing that show opportunity for them, getting opportunities for two-on-ones and putting the Panthers on notice. If they want to stand up, they're going to pay a price.
0: It's the Sharks 2, the Panthers nothing. 7:07 gone by in the second period. Back to SAP Center after this on the San Jose Sharks Audio Network. Will Smith gets a shorthanded goal for the Sharks at 5:52 of the second period, assisted by his good friend Macklin Celebrini. And the time of that, again, 5:52. Looks like Mason Marchman right now is being delivered a minor penalty for some reason, for slashing. And that was after some lengthy discussions with the officials during the break. And so at the 7:07 mark, Marchman is on his way to the penalty box. The Panthers will have the man advantage. But I wanted to add one other note, Jamal, and that is that Celebrini assisted on Smith's shorthanded goal. For the two youngsters, it's their first career shorthanded points. So that's awesome.
1: That is amazing. I'm a little confused. You can review a slashing penalty? I thought you can only review five-minute penalties.
0: Well, what if they called him 5 minutes and they reviewed it?
1: That's
0: what
1: they did.
0: Well, they didn't say it, but apparently they did. This would be the fourth power play. We'll get that straightened out in a minute. As now off the faceoff, Florida setting up on the power play. 2-0 Sharks. Here comes the play to the net. It's calmly stopped by the defense in front. That's a pair of Truba and Allen that stopped it, and they cleared it. Reinhardt spins it around. Jones to the point. Barkov feeds Matthew Tkachuk, drops it back. Here's Barkov, dishes off to Jones, left circle, shot, glove save made by Askarov, and he covers up. And how about that save? He was kind of moving to his left to cheat a bit, reached out with that right-handed glove and caught it.
1: Yeah, and you know what else? Is a really good job by Allen in front of the net, and as he boxes out the bigger man in Matthew Tkachuk and not allowing him to get to the front of the net to create that traffic, and more importantly, allowing Askarov to see that shot.
0: Faceoff right side of Yaroslav Askarov. Shots 14-11 in favor of San Jose. Goals by Marchman and Will Smith. Smith's is shorthanded. But here's the power play for Florida. Moving into the offensive zone. Setting up. Barkov right side. Feeds down low. Fed in front for Matthew Tkachuk. Over for Reinhardt. Couldn't get the shot away. Good coverage by the Sharks in front. Ostapchuk knocks down his man there at the near side. That's Barkov, who's shaken up again. And Barkov now is going to have to go off the ice and into the dressing room. And he throws his glove down to the ice as he makes his way off. That was after Zach Ostapchuk got involved with him in the corner.
1: Not quite sure what happened there, but obviously Barkov not happy. But I like how hard they're being on their skill, and that's exactly what they did. As the puck went in the corner and there's a little bit of a battle. Stopchuk goes in there. And honestly, just Barkov fell awkwardly behind.
0: Yeah, Barkley Goodrow was involved in that too, wasn't he? Or maybe not. Yeah, just Ostapchuk. Okay. Barkov was really mad. Shaking up there?
1: Yeah, I think he's not. I think it's something to do with lower body.
0: Okay.
1: It looked like to me.
0: Well, here we go. And don't forget, he had that serious knee injury last year that kept him out all season. So if he's going to get upset, that's probably what it's all about. As now here come the Sharks back in their own zone. Chance, good stop by Askarov. Rebound picked up, Florida. Backhand pass, Lundell. Jones shot through a screen, wide. Askarov is looking really good right now. Fed back to the point, Jones stopping it, shooting it, save made in front. Matthew Tkachuk shoots, point blank save by Askarov. Rebound knocked off the boards by Sherwood, and there's a chase. And Sherwood's going to get there first. Backhand chance moving in against Jones. That is high and wide. But how about Sherwood at the end of his shift winning that battle with a really good skater in Jones? Fans are really going to enjoy that this season.
1: And I tell you what, he got a lot on that backhand.
0: I love it when they take the backhand, too. As the penalty is over on Marchment. He's back on the ice. Florida is 0-for-4 in the power play. Is now moving in. Allen gets knocked down by Luostarinen behind the net. In the San Jose zone, no penalty called. And the fans don't like it. But Marchment steals it from Verhaeghe. Tips to Smith. Flips it in the air as Marchment gets knocked down in the neutral zone. And there's no penalty called. Nobody was near him. A big hit by Marchment behind the goal line there against Verhaeghe. Here comes the Panther attack back the other way. Stolen away by the Sharks. Fed out by San Jose's Luca Cagnoni. And now taking it back, Orlov. Angling it forward. Fans issuing their wrath in the direction of the referees. As now at the blue line, the puck is stopped. We get pushing, we get shoving, and Boko Imama is being kept away from members of the San Jose Sharks. Big Boko, a tough guy, is being pushed aside by the linesman, and we got to keep our eyes on that as we got more penalties coming up. It's going to be a hooking call, looks like, against Florida in the middle of all of the action in the neutral zone. And I think that's going to be Sam Bennett that probably is going to get the call here. Let's wait and see. But it happens at 9:50 of the second period. So this will be a Sharks Power Business Technology power play. Once again, a two-minute hooking call on Florida, and indeed it is Sam Bennett on his way in.
1: Well, we talked about it before the game when we were talking about unlocking the win and what it would take. And my third point was playing with emotion, not emotional. And so far, the Sharks are doing a good job of keeping their cool.
0: Power play for San Jose from Power Business Technology. 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Gunned around by Florida out to center ice. Ekblad on the move for Florida. Into the Shark zone. One on two. Gets knocked down there as he dumps it around the boards. That was Smith and Cagnoni defending. Chernyshov drops it back to Luca Cagnoni. Cagnoni knows he wants to get it to Macklin. Macklin Celebrini through center. Flips on the right off the boards. And unfortunately, Chernyshov couldn't get it back to him. So the Panthers clear. Hathaway and Eller step off for Florida. New penalty killers up front. Luostarinen jumping on along with Lundell. Sharks move from right to left in the second period. Minute 10 remaining in the period. Behind the net. Wraparound attempt for Celebrini. Score! Macklin Celebrini wraps that puck around and it gets past the goal line. Delayed reaction from everybody here at the tank, but Celebrini has his first goal of the year, and it's a power play goal, and the Sharks are up 3-0.
1: Just a great job on the entry as they get the puck and they kick it out wide. Will Smith decides to dump that in. Macklin does a nice job of winning that battle, and then you're right, partner. What a heads-up play by Macklin Celebrini as he wraps that in. It goes off of the goaltender, Schmid, and into the back of the net, but there was a delay. The puck was underneath Schmid. The ref was in the perfect position, and as he moved, he noticed, hey, that puck's in the net.
0: Will Smith got him the puck. Great job by Wenberg for some delay stuff along the boards, and Macklin Celebrini taking it in his skate. And what a reaction behind the net. Akira Schmid just couldn't get there.
1: What a great job there on the rush and the kickback, getting that play in. And Will made the right decision to shoot that puck in. And they were able to get the retrieval. They got a fortuitous bounce off the end boards, but they took advantage of the opportunity.
0: Smith and Luca Cagnoni get the assists on 10:37. So Luca gets his third career point, all of them assists. Sharks 3, Panthers nothing, and the fans are enjoying things here at the tank. Cagnoni with it, flips it off to the left wing boards, ahead of the red line, Sherwood shoots in. Around the far side, Graff keeps in with his skate, a scrum forward along the boards, work free by Florida, and the Panthers pick back up. On their left wing side, Vilmanis is able to shoot one in. This is Vilmanis, Lundell, and Loosterine in the line. Eller staying on the ice at the moment, as things have gotten jumbled up with the power plays. Here's Nurse across the line, driving in, shot, blocked by Belinskis' stick, and it goes way up over the top, 55 rows up into the seats, and a souvenir for a lucky fan.
1: You know what, that play starts in the defensive zone, and there's no letting up. I love Darnell Nurse, finishes his check in the corner, and then joins the rush, and is the one who actually gets the opportunity on the other end.
0: We've got a break in the action, and what action we've got. Game one of the regular season, 8:20 to go, second period, here at SAP Center at San Jose. The score, the Sharks 3, the Florida Panthers nothing. This is the San Jose Sharks Audio Network. Mason Marchment, Will Smith, and Macklin Celebrini all have goals. Smith, a shorty. Celebrini, a power play goal. Marchment, even strength. The top line getting it done up front. The defense and Yaroslav Askarov standing tall. Sharks 3, Panthers nothing. 8:18 to go, second period. Off the draw, Panthers zone. Back to action on the ice. Graff trying to get it. Good job by Florida to work it free, and here they come. Seth Jones leads the attack with Reinhardt up ice. Comes across the line. Shot by Reinhardt toward the net. He's kind of deflecting that off the pad to try to get it to a rebound player in front. But the Sharks able to gobble that up, and Nolan Allen hit hard. Fed it forward, but unfortunately, Wenberg couldn't handle the pass. Panthers keep it in. Right wing corner, Shark zone. Worked loose by Eller. Put it back to the point. Jones the shot. Easy stick save by Askarov. Rebound, right wing corner. It's Reinhardt trying to work it free, and the combination of Truba and Stenberg knock it away. And how about Stenberg getting it out of the zone with his own individual effort? Pokes it on the left wing side. Gets throttled by Belinskis right away, and Colin Graff is going after Belinskis. A big hit by Belinskis, knocking down Graff. And that's going to get separated by the linesman, but Colin Graff very willing to stand up for his 19-year-old teammate and linemate as Stenberg got throttled there by Belinskis.
1: Yeah, and I would say Belinskis should get an instigator. All they were doing was cross-checking each other, and all of a sudden he drops his gloves and starts punching.
0: Well, we'll wait and see what the call is. Referees Kyle Raymond and Graham Skillet are having a chat with the linesman, Andrew Smith and Dan Kelly, to see exactly what they saw on the ice. And let's get the call.
3: Penalties on the play. Florida has a 5-minute major penalty. 51 has 2 minutes for roughing. The play is under review.
0: So a 5-minute major penalty being called on Belinskis. They didn't say what for. Colin Graff gets a 2-minute penalty for roughing. And as we hear, the play is under review. So let's wait and find out.
1: Yeah, that's as this happens, all Colin Graff does is stop and go right back at him. And before you know it, Belinskis drops his gloves and starts punching. Colin Graff doesn't drop his gloves. That at the very least is 2-5 and a 10. And maybe you give Colin a 5 for fighting, but that's 2-5 and a 10 for, you know, fighting someone who's not engaged.
0: Well, right now, Belinskis has a 5-minute major up on the board against him, although they haven't put it up on the board. Graff has a 2-minute minor for roughing. But they're reviewing everything to see exactly what they're going to call. And you have both referees looking at it on the iPad down at the edge of the penalty box, while Uvis Belinskis calmly takes a seat inside of the penalty box for Florida, watching the officials do that right in front of him. Meanwhile, Colin Graff looks none the worse for wear. After taking a drink of water inside the penalty box, the Lincoln, Massachusetts native, such a valuable part of the Sharks. Boy, it's been quite a game tonight, hasn't it?
1: Yeah, there's been a tremendous amount of push. You obviously know that there's a physicalness to this Florida team. They try to out-muscle you. They try to be super aggressive. What I've been most impressed with is the composure that the Sharks have shown, the pushback that they've shown, and the ability to instigate and to not just react. And when you do that, you're putting a team who's typically been able to, for lack of a better word, bully teams in the Florida Panthers, and you're answering it every single time. And because of that, and it's not about fighting, I'm talking about the confrontations, because of that, you're really making them frustrated.
0: Well, they go after the Sharks' top guys, and then the Sharks come back and go after the skilled guys on the other side.
3: On the play, 26, Florida has a minor penalty for roughing, 5 minutes for fighting. San Jose at 51, 5 minutes for fighting.
0: All right.
1: We got a power play.
0: Power play for the Sharks as a result of that. You'll take it. That'll be the third Sharks man advantage coming up. So Florida gets 2 plus 5. And the Sharks get 5.
1: And Paul Maurice, obviously, for the Florida Panthers, is not happy about that. But the Sharks will go back on the power play here, and a real opportunity to put a stranglehold on this game.
0: Power plays courtesy of Power Business Technology, copiers and printers for your office needs. Don't forget, our next broadcast is Saturday right here at SAP Center. Jamal and I will be on the air at 6:30 p.m. Pacific Time, as the Los Angeles Kings come to town for the first time. That's always interesting. They get the chop going here at the tank. Off the faceoff, Sharks on the man advantage. Cagnoni to Smith. Quick pass out of the slot. Wenberg the drive off of that feed from Chernyshov. And that was just magnificent setup by the Sharks, but a good save by Akira Schmid.
1: Well, you know what they're trying to do. They're trying to use the aggressiveness of the Panthers on the kill to their advantage, and they do a masterful job. I actually think Wenberg can have one final pass over to Macklin on the back door.
0: Yeah, they'll talk about that later, but right now back to action. 3-0 San Jose leading it in game one of the regular season. Cleared by Florida back down the ice. Sharks are 1 for 2 on the power play, and they have a shorthanded goal today. 3-0 San Jose. Here's Cagnoni leading the attack. Makes the move of the blue line, spins and tried to drop it back to Will Smith, but that's a good job by Eller to read that and deflect it all the way down. Still, you like Lucas' jump when he's coming up ice with the puck, don't you?
1: Absolutely. He's a real smart player, playing with a ton of confidence, and you want him wanting the puck.
0: Here comes Celebrini taking the drop from Smith, moving down the left side of the ice, up to the blue line, guns it around, but unfortunately, nobody could grab it. It's all the way back into the San Jose territory. Minute 9 seconds left in the extra penalty. It's being served by Sam Bennett of Florida. Power play hockey for the Sharks moving in, but Sharks have to regroup, and they're going to call a penalty for interference here against San Jose, it looks like, as the Sharks' Cagnoni grabbed the puck when the play blew dead, and it is Luca Cagnoni on his way to the penalty box here to make it 4-on-4 for the next 59 seconds.
1: Yeah, that's unfortunate. Not the entries that they would like. 3 different opportunities, and on the third one, unfortunately, Luca, after he kicks this back, interferes with the Florida Panthers, and they do a good job of selling it and getting the call. So it'll be 4-on-4 for the next 59 seconds, and then the Panthers will go on the power play.
0: Bennett's out there, right side of Askarov. 3-0 Sharks. 4-on-4 here. That's a big face-off win for Michael Misa. Nurse behind the net takes his time. Gets hit from Verhaeghe. Gets back on his feet. Protects the puck. Gets it over to Kesslering. And Kesslering and Misa tip it out of the zone, but it winds up going into the bench. And your thoughts on all of that?
1: Yeah, I don't think Darnell Nurse is quite happy with that. Whether or not he put himself in that position, the Panthers player chose to cross-check him from behind. He just can't do that. Just because he turns doesn't mean you get to cross-check him from behind, but it wasn't called.
0: Faceoff right side of the goaltender, Askarov. Sharks win the draw. Nurse protects the puck. Stick handles away after taking the handoff from Kesslering. Nice knock forward, but it was overskated by Misa. So Bennett will cycle backwards, checked by Misa. Misa worked it free. Could be a breakaway for Sherwood. Moving in, shooting it up high, and a glove save made by Schmid. Had to take the shot. He knew that a man was charging back to catch him, but a good chance for Kiefer Sherwood there.
1: Yeah, great stick by Misa. Nice little play, and Sherwood standing still. Couldn't quite skate away, but maybe another stride and a half he could have waited, but good decision to make that shot.
0: Break in the action. This broadcast is coming to you from SAP Center at San Jose. 5:54 to go, second period. It's a 3-0 Sharks lead over Florida. Game one, you're listening to it on the San Jose Sharks Audio Network. Well, here we go. 28 seconds left in a 4-on-4, and look who's on the ice, Smith and Celebrini.
1: Yeah,
0: why not?
1: Absolutely. You know, just let them know that you got a 30-second shift here. Hopefully you get the puck and create something.
0: Off the faceoff now, controlled by the Panthers. They clear it out, but barely. Nolan Allen protects it away from Mikuláček. Stick handles with it up to the blue line. Flips across the rink. Zone entry there for Will Smith. Tried to force it in the direction of Jacob Trouba, but Celebrini goes back to play the puck back at center ice. Allen shoots in. Stop side of a net there by the goaltender, Akira Schmid, who's in nets to our left in the second period. 5:20 to go. Penalty on Florida is over. Panthers on the power play for 50 more seconds. Goodrow is on the ice with Celebrini on this PK at the moment. The Panthers move in. Celebrini makes the defensive play to knock it off the boards and get it out of the zone. 40 seconds left in a brief power play as Luca Cagnoni's finishing out his turn on the ice. Valinskas and Graf are in for majors for fighting. Right now in the neutral zone, Jones shoots in. Back behind the goal line, it's grabbed by Allen. Puts it forward. Goodrow, lead pass on the right, Celebrini. Moving in, puts on the brakes. Throws it in the direction of Goodrow. Deflected, but Barkley's got it in the corner. And will just use that to kill some more time.
1: Great decision there by Barkley Goodrow as he supports Macklin and then gets that puck below the goal line.
0: They converse about it on the bench now as here come the Panthers on the attack. Final 7 seconds of their power play. Reinhart tries to send it through everybody. And it played off the corner boards. Thrown toward the net by Brady Tkachuk. Blocked. Penalty is over. Back on the ice, Cagnoni. Another penalty coming up against the Sharks here as Reinhart shoots. Save made. Great defensive play by Sherwood. There was a space open in front of an end on the rebound. Now Sherwood getting together with Matthew Tkachuk. And Brady is standing nearby as Matthew Tkachuk and Darnell Nurse now have words. But a penalty, as I said, is coming up against the Sharks in this sequence.
1: Yeah, looks like it's going to be Darnell Nurse going back to the box here. Something happened behind the net as he cross-checked Matthew Tkachuk up high.
4: San Jose, number 25, and the 2-minute minor for cross-checking.
0: They're giving him cross-checking, as you hear there. So this will be the sixth power play for Florida.
1: And we talked about composure, not taking ill-advised penalties, so the Sharks go back to the kill. Real important that they get this kill and they get back to work. The unfortunate part, two of your better penalty killers are in the box. You've got Colin Graf in there and Darnell Nurse.
0: Off the faceoff now, Jones shoots, deflected by Allen wide. Power play hockey here for Florida. They send to the middle. The bump man, Reinhart, taps to the corner. Matthew Tkachuk back to Seth Jones. Back skates. Gives to Lundell. Top of the right circle. Down low to Matthew Tkachuk. Now to the middle. Reinhart to Lundell. Shot toward the net by Jones. Deflected away. And the Sharks break out. Wenberg's got some room. Picks up speed against Jones. On the backhand. Goes to the net. Save made by Schmid. Barkley Goodrow gets the rebound. Shorthanded. Throws it toward the front of the net. Through the crease and wide. And it'll be picked back up by Brady Tkachuk. His head's got to be spinning right now with the Sharks leading 3-0 and the Panther power play trying to move out. We're into the Sharks zone. Lundell backhands near side to Matthew Tkachuk. He's got Reinhart in front of the net. Matthew Tkachuk feeds it to Brady Tkachuk, but a play through the crease didn't hit anybody. Panthers keep in. Ekblad exchanges. Shoots. Blocked by Barkley Goodrow from on his knees. He tried to clear it himself, couldn't do it, and the Panthers managed to keep in. Sherwood, good interception though. Knocked the puck away and deflected it over the glass and out of play. Panthers want an automatic call for delay of game over glass, but the officials rightly say it was deflected. No call.
1: Yeah, that was a stick battle, and rightly so. They keep the faceoff inside the defensive zone, but no penalty on the play, and a really good job of protecting the slot and the opportunity. Clearly, without Barkov, the number one option for them is looking for Reinhart, and the Sharks doing a great job sharing that slot responsibility and negating that opportunity.
0: Off the draw, loose in the right corner. Sent back to the point. Ekblad, the shot, save, rebound, score! That's Lavostarinen in front of the net. Ekblad taking the shot. And a little rebound goes down to Askarov's right, but Lavostarinen bangs it in. And the Panthers get on the board on the power play to make it 3-1.
1: Critical here, the last 2 minutes and 50 seconds of the second period. We talked about it at length. As this team matures and starts to understand the time, the score, and the situation, well, this is one of those situations to manage the game and play the game the right way here.
0: Well, the faceoff is dropped, and it's controlled by Florida. Sharks 3, Panthers 1. Now the Panthers will try to take advantage of that one goal and look for another one. They've got it in front of the Sharks net. Sent back to the point. Shot by Gudas, deflected wide. Rebound. Nice job by Nisa there in a one-on-one battle with Eller, a more experienced player, but he couldn't clear. Eller got it back to the point. Quick shot. Glove save off Mikola, made by Askarov. And again, pushing, shoving, and Nisa getting involved there. Giving a little shot in the direction of Hathaway. Toffoli stepping into that. And it all gets separated with Boko Imama in the middle of all of it.
1: Yeah, they're just trying to create some chaos there in front of the net. Hathaway, not surprised he's in there. The Sharks do not. I love the pushback from the Sharks. They're not going to let them try to create that, and they don't take a penalty in process, but they certainly stand their ground.
0: 17:34 gone by in the second period. Apparently that third Sharks goal has been changed. Looks like Will Smith is going to get credit for his second goal as he tipped the puck in that little scramble in front of the net. So Macklin gets credit for a second assist. So that's how you read that one. Smith's second goal from Celebrini and Cagnoni. Meanwhile, the Panthers get on the board. Lavostarinen gets his first from Carter Verhaeghe. I think they should add an assist to Ekblad, who fed the puck toward the front of the net. We'll see if they do that. Ekblad again shooting it toward the goal, high and wide. Jacob Trouba's got Marchment breaking at center. He can get him the puck, but that's good coverage by the Panthers to intercept. They move back in. Matthew Tkachuk shooting it. Good block by Nolan Allen. Calmly tips it forward to Macklin Celebrini. Celebrini skates out. He crisscrosses, feeds Will Smith on the right, zone entry, looks back for Macklin breaking in. And again, a good stick by Florida knocked it the other way. Minute 40 remaining second period. The Panthers would like to get a second one here to get closer to the Sharks. Big hit there by the Sharks. Ekblad and Celebrini coming together. Fans react to that. Ekblad's got it in deep. The veteran flips the puck off the corner boards. It's caromed over to Reinhardt. Turns it up the left boards, back to the point. Now he gets a return feed behind the net. Ricocheted off his skates. Will Smith back there with Kesselring to try to get it. Minute 10 remaining in the period. Centering attempt by Florida, intercepted by Celebrini. Lifts it clear. And now the Sharks can get fresh skaters out there with a minute 5 left on the clock in the second. There's a long headband feed for Florida. Lundell moving in, shooting the puck high and wide. As Lundell gets the rebound behind the net, courtesy of a teammate's pass, but Darnell Nurse checked it away. Fed up the near boards by the Sharks, knocked back the other way now by Reinhardt. 45 seconds left in the period. Mikola skates in from the point to the corner, fed it out toward the slot, batted away. Sharks kind of in defensive mode here, but now it's stolen away by Wenberg. Great play, and he uses the legs to get out to center. Down the right, cross the line, puts on the brakes against Bolinskis, holds it, feeds it back. Here comes the shot by Trouba. That didn't miss by much. Another shot by Orlov, deflected by Brady Tkachuk. He broke his stick on the play. Can the Sharks take advantage? 18 seconds left in the period as Graf got knocked off the puck. But Graf pursues, pokes the puck free, went off the side of the net, and the Panthers having trouble clearing it. They finally do get it out. 8 seconds to go in the period. You got to play all the way to the end here as Lavostarinen, who's got the goal, moves into the Sharks zone but loses on the check. Barkley Goodrow got it free, and the horn sounds, ending another intense 20 minutes of action here at SAP Center. Sharks 3, Panthers 1. The shots on goal in the second period reading 13 for the Panthers, a two-period total of 19, and the Sharks only 7, a two-period total of 18. Couple of notes. Michael Misa returned after getting shaken up, but Alexander Barkov looked very upset and angry as he went off the ice with an apparent lower body injury. Remember, he's coming back from that serious knee surgery that kept him out all of last season, and that would be a devastating blow to Florida if something else like that cropped up again. At the end of two, it is a 3-1 Sharks lead over Florida. Back after this on the San Jose Sharks Audio Network. Here we go, third period. Sharks on the attack right away. Shot by Jacob Trouba from the point. It's turned aside by Akira Schmid, who's in net to our right for this final frame. San Jose 3, Florida 1. Here comes Ivar Stenberg. First NHL game tonight. Twisting at center on Verhaeghe. Across the line. Lead pass for Colin Graf breaking in. And Bennett just got a little piece of the puck. Turnaround shot now by Wennberg right on. Save made by Akira Schmid. And boy, Stenberg generating all of that now as we get going in the third period.
1: Yeah, and he does a great job protecting that puck just inside the blue line in the offensive zone. There was an opportunity there for the Florida Panther back checker to get that away, but he was intuitive enough to keep that protected. He does a nice job getting that over to Colin Graf.
0: Celebrini line steps onto the ice now. Minute and 2 seconds gone by in the third. A little check by Kesselring. Smith slides it back toward the Panthers' blue line. And an alert skate back by Balinskas beats his man to the puck. Now Balinskas sends ahead. Brady Tkachuk goes over to Lars Eller. And the veteran stick handles up to the red line and shoots into the Shark zone. Kesselring's back with Smith to get it. They combine, but Balinska's nice, effective pinch kept it in play. Yet the Sharks are first to it. Darnell Nurse tosses it forward, can't get it out. And again, an effective play by the D keeps it in for Florida. That's what they're known for. The Sharks now slipping away from it. It's Mason Marchment knocking it forward to Celebrini. The captain skates to center ice, shoots one in, and heads to the bench on the line change. Minute 45 gone by, third period. Will Smith has a pair of goals. Macklin Celebrini has two assists, and the Sharks have a goal from Mason Marchment. It is a 3-1 Sharks lead over the Florida Panthers, who have a goal from Etu Luostarinen. On the point, shot by Gudas is whistling wide of the net. Kept in by Kulikov. The veteran skates on Cagnoni behind the net. Centering attempt for Luostarinen. Cagnoni just got a little piece of that with some help from the forwards. The Sharks bend and don't break on that play in front.
1: A real heads-up play by Cagnoni to get to the front of the net with a good stick position, deflecting that away.
0: Kulikov, who looks pretty effective in his veteran season, throws it back behind the San Jose goal line and cleared back out by the Sharks. Good pass to Foley. It's a breakaway. Moving in by himself. The quick shot by Misa is a save made by the goaltender Schmid. What a play there by the Sharks.
1: Well, I'll tell you what. Matthew Tkachuk had Misa lined up and just missed him. Thankfully, he did, because that allowed him to get in on that breakaway.
0: Now Misa dumps in as he's hit from behind there by Gudas. It goes into the corner. Sharks forecheck taken away by Barkley. Goodrow just jumped onto the ice. Make that Zach Ostapchuk on the left wing side. It'll be cleared back to center ice. Now the rest of that line can step out. Ostapchuk lost it. Coming back the other way now, Verhaeghe. He's a 30-goal scorer three times in his career. Dumps it behind the San Jose net. The Sharks break out. Ostapchuk can skate. He almost got to the puck, but Seth Jones can skate too, and he gets there. And the Panthers hold on. They dump it into the Sharks zone. Dumped around the boards now. Ostapchuk and Sherwood combine to poke it out. Nice steal by Sherwood. Stick handling. He's got Trouba moving up ice. Gives him the puck on the right. Moves in. A centering feed for Ostapchuk. They couldn't quite negotiate contact. Instead, it's Ostapchuk left corner. Panthers zone. It's checked away. Good job by Florida to poke it out. Now moving down the right wing. It's Reinhardt losing on the check to Nurse with that quick stick that he's got. And the Sharks able to push it out. 16:13 to go, third period. It is a 3-1 Sharks lead. Here's the Panther attack. They're going to push as hard as they can here. Brady Tkachuk on with Eller and Reinhardt now as the line's flipping around a little bit here for Coach Paul Maurice. Dumped around the boards, near side. Balinskas keeps in to Eller. Eller looks for Brady Tkachuk, but he'll get it away there from Nurse. Headed over to Eller near side. Turns away from Wenberg's check. Feeds it back. Gets a return pass. Eller shooting it. That's a good block by the Sharks. Wenberg bounces it off the right boards. And Kesselring jumps up and skates out. Michael Kesselring with that long reach. Gets knocked down to the ice by Balinskas. Kesselring wanted a penalty on that play, it looked like. But he got it in deep anyhow and makes his way back to the San Jose bench. Cagnoni's on the ice now defensively with Orlov. Feeds it forward. Here's a pass to Celebrini. He stick handles away from trouble. Throws it toward the net up high. And it's wide of the net. It was a nifty play by Celebrini right there.
1: Yeah, his ability to stop up and understand that time and space lets the crowd go by him and then likes the traffic he sees, so he gets to the net.
0: Will Smith pokes it free in his own zone but couldn't get it out. Kulikov sends toward the net. They score. A bad deflection in front. Kulikov just tossing it to the middle of traffic, and somehow it gets banked home. It goes bouncing through Askarov, and suddenly at 5:01 of the third, it's the Sharks 3 and the Panthers 2.
1: Yeah, an unfortunate bounce there as that puck gets just whipped to the front of the net. Ends up going off of, I believe, Vilmanis as he heads to the net. And really nothing that Askarov can do there as that puck inadvertently gets deflected and ends up going through his legs.
0: Now, all Kulikov did was send it toward the net. I thought it might have gone off of Orlov on the way in or off of somebody defensively there. Vilmanis was positioned in front. Looks like he did get a piece of the puck. So Vilmanis getting credit. Hey, they're giving credit to Lulo Sturinen for this goal. So it did bounced off of somebody. Vilmanis was in front of the goal. Now it's Matthew Tkachuk. Score! He ties the game! Matthew Tkachuk in the slot, rings it off the right post and past Askarov. Suddenly it's tied up 3-3.
1: Well, they get the puck in, and defensively they don't close quick enough. And the Sharks...
0: 17 seconds apart, two goals.
1: Yeah, an unfortunate play there as Matthew Tkachuk finds that quiet area in the slot. Initially that puck is under control, you have it in a good spot. You don't win the battle along the boards. And when that happens, creates a turnover. And Bennett steals that puck from Misa and immediately passes it to the slot. And Tkachuk does the rest, wiring it home.
0: So, at 5:01, Lovo Sturinen gets his second goal of the night and of the season from Kulikov and Lundell. 17 seconds later, Matthew Tkachuk gets his first of the season. And it is a 3-3 tie. Well, here comes the challenge, right? You knew it was going to happen. You knew this would not be a waltz in the park for the Sharks against a team like Florida. Let's see what happens. Panthers going to the attack here in the third. Sharks have just got to get themselves back to their game. They throw to center ice. Brady Tkachuk knocks it back the other way with a backhand off the right boards. It's now Kesselring. Throws it up the ice. All the way down. No icing on the play. So it'll be stop side of the net by Schmid. He leaves it there for defenseman Seth Jones. Plenty of time left in this one. 13:55 on the clock. Shots 22-19 in favor of the Sharks. San Jose just looking for more opportunities here, and they just got to settle things down. Cagnoni, nice bank pass. Got it ahead to Barkley Goodrow down the right. Races in, drops it back. Cagnoni, stick handle, shoots one toward the net. That was blocked by Gudas in front and went wide of the goal. Good pinch by the Sharks. Orlov to keep it in play. It pops back. Cagnoni keeps it in. Feeds left side. Orlov sends toward the net. Deflected wide. Barkley Goodrow near side feed. Trying to set up Sherwood, but it's off the stick. Nice play by Cagnoni with some nifty stick work. Backhands it across the rink under pressure. And Orlov goes back. Sherwood the shot. Blocked down low. And oh, it was a play for Orlov from Ostapchuk, but they just couldn't quite connect. And it's cleared by Florida. How about Luca Cagnoni there?
1: Unbelievable play, walking the line. We talk about his poise, obviously, and his understanding of time and space. He does a tremendous job walking the line and makes a great backhand pass. That creates a real opening there. Sherwood gets it to the net. And then you're right, partner. You see a great opportunity by Ostapchuk because he doesn't just turn and try to wire it. He looks to slide it to the back door. It's real smart heads-up offensive play. Unfortunately, he can't connect with Orlov.
0: Well, the Sharks make the defensive change. They put out Allen and Truba. And onto the ice steps Macklin Celebrini. Celebrini, Marchman, and Smith up front. Faceoff coming up right side. Goaltender Akira Schmid. 6:53 gone by in the third. Sharks 3, Panthers 3. San Jose was up 3-0, and the Panthers have fought back. Here's a play to Truba. Shoots to the net. Save made! And covered up by Schmid. With Marchman in there, grinding it out against a couple of guys. Truba coming in with his two cents, but the linesman stepping in and separating everyone.
1: Really good job on the faceoff play there. Is that puck? I love how Will Smith rolls around up top. That allows Truba to go down the dot line. He does just that and gets that puck to the net, looking for action.
0: A break in the action. 6:58 gone by in the third. We're at SAP Center at San Jose, and the score is the Sharks 3 and the Panthers 3. We'll come back after this on the San Jose Sharks Audio Network. Take your best shot with the Sharks Foundation at Slap Shots and Swings. 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

0: Toffoli deflects a Cagnoni pass down the ice, and now it's Chernyshov moving it over into the offensive zone with Miso's help. Feed it back to the point man. Cagnoni gets it, tees it up, didn't get all of it, and put it just wide. Little pinch by Orlov keeps it in play, but a good effort by Florida knocks one out. That was Lundell that chipped it back to the Sharks' blue line. But Cagnoni turning it off the inboards as he's checked. Left it there for Toffoli. He and Trouba start to move it out for San Jose. Jacob Trouba looks up the left side. Got it ahead to Marchment as the Sharks change lines. Mason Marchment with a goal today. Shoots one in, but it's coming back the other way. Florida gets Brady Tkachuk on it. He shoots a long one, but that is turned aside by Askarov. Now, Askarov's given up three goals. Two goals against 17 seconds in the third period. To the Vostorinen, his second of the night from Kulikov and Lundell at 5:01. Then at 5:18, Matthew Tkachuk from Sam Bennett. However, he's made some really big saves in this game.
1: I think he's been tremendous. Done a great job of not allowing a lot of rebounds and, you know, sorting through a lot of traffic in front of him.
0: So back inside the offensive zone, the Sharks trying to get it to Will Smith, but knocked away by Mikola. And Mikola skates out for Florida right to left. From the red line, he shoots in. 11:40 remaining in the game. A 3-3 score. Celebrini makes the defensive play, and Brady Tkachuk gets it forward. Could be a break for Will Smith. Down the left, cross the line, puts on the brakes. Looks for Macklin breaking in, but Eller and Jones combine to defend it away. Not cleared out. Kesselring holds in. Makes a stick handling move. Gets knocked down by Eller. Lost it. 2-on-1 developing for Florida. Bennett down the left side. Moving in. Throwing it off to the right. Great defensive play by Nurse. The only man back to get his stick on that to knock it aside. Now it's fed forward to Stenberg. Ivar Stenberg feeds on the right. Here's Kesselring trying to throw it back to Stenberg. Got the zone entry. Stenberg cutting behind the net. Behind the back centering attempt for Celebrini. Knocked away there by Gudas. But some magical work there by Stenberg in the offensive end.
1: Just a smart player, understanding where the holes are, and almost makes a fantastic play to the short side to Macklin.
0: Gunned around the boards by San Jose, back to the neutral zone. Stopped off of Graf's stick, recovered by Stenberg for a second, but loses on the check to Bennett, who diagonally dumps into the Shark zone. Matthew Tkachuk knocks down a pass, gets it to his brother Brady, shot in the slot up high, blocked by the defense. Darnell Nurse, good muscular effort to get control of that play and knock it out of the zone. That allows the Sharks to gain control and recycle backwards.
1: Yeah, the Sharks want to get a change, which they do, of their defense, and actually a wholesale change, all the forwards changing as well.
0: Cagnoni and Orlov look solid today. They play catch with it, feeding it forward now. Down the left side is Barkley Goodrow, gaining the zone with Ostapchuk's help. Now Sherwood and Ostapchuk keep it in play. Big Zach Ostapchuk working hard there against Kulikov on defense. Put it up off the stick of Sherwood. Too bad he couldn't control that because he was in good position on the left circle. Instead, Lavostarinen, two goals tonight, has never scored a hat trick, able to push it forward. Knocked ahead now and bounced down by Goodrow up to the blue line, stopped by Mikola, and Seth Jones will carry it out for Florida. Dumped behind the Sharks net. Cagnoni couldn't clear it out. He has another chance behind his net, moves up the right side with a backhander, got it forward, but unfortunately Sherwood watched it bounce off the backhand side of the stick. Here's Florida recovering it. Eller and Brady Tkachuk moving in. They are defended closely by Cagnoni and by Goodrow, and it's poked out to center ice, and here comes Misa on. Misa across the line, shoots it toward the net. That went off the defenseman Balinskas, and that made it a changeup. Tough to save, but somehow the goaltender Schmid was able to stop it, and the Panthers clear it out. Back the other way come the Sharks. Things are opening up a bit. Toffoli, lead pass, Misa breaking in. Couldn't quite handle the puck on a stick. I think he was looking up to make a play, and the puck just lost his control. Misa kept it in for a second. Bounced forward by Florida. It's fed off the boards to the neutral zone, but the Sharks are gaining in confidence and in pressure as they dump it back into the zone. But it comes all the way around back to center ice again. So Allen and Trouba will handle it there. Feed for Toffoli from the red line, tips it all the way down. Sharks need the line change. They pull that Nisa line off and put the Celebrini line back on. Nice little steal by Marchment. Poked that by Smith for Celebrini, knocked away. Sent off the boards. Marchman's going to get it down the right. Puts on the brakes across the line. Trying to protect the puck as Kulikov checks him. The Panthers had numbers there, and Verhaeghe feeds it ahead to Bennett down the left wing. He's got Ekblad breaking down the middle lane. Getting back defensively was Darnell Nurse. He grabs the puck near corner, throws behind his goal line. Matthew Tkachuk is in there against Kesselring. Nice impressive play by

0: Kesselring to win the battle along the boards, and Celebrini just pokes it out.
1: Yeah, that's a really good job by Kesselring, as he was surprised. Behind him was Matthew Tkachuk trying to steal that puck, but he leveraged, got underneath the stick, and won the battle.
0: But here come the Panthers again. 3-3 the score, 7:40 to go in the third at SAP Center at San Jose. Fed to the slot, trouble in front, and a chance there for Florida as the puck posts wide by Vilmanis. Around the far board, Stenberg lifts one ahead. Got it out. Here's Wennberg protecting the puck. Loses on the check in the neutral zone, though, as Florida got numbers back to sweep it away from his control. 7:20 to go on the clock, third period. Sharks knock it forward. Nice pass by Stenberg. Down the right for Graf. Winds up and tries to blast it. But that extra moment of lifting his stick allowed Jones to get his stick in there and partially block it and push it wide of the goal.
1: Yeah, Florida's ability to defend the defensive zone is really impressive. The Sharks are going to have to get pucks behind their D and put those pucks in good areas.
0: Tip to the middle of the ice. Nice play. Here comes Sherwood down the left side. Shoots one from the left circle. A good on-his-knees save by the goaltender Akira Schmid, who's had an increasing role in this contest for Florida.
1: Yeah, and that's a really good example there on that zone exit of taking advantage of an aggressive defender for the Panthers. Barkley Goodrow does a great job bumping that back to a streaking Kiefer Sherwood, and he does the rest and gets a great shot off.
0: A break in the action. This broadcast is coming to you from SAP Center at San Jose. 6:53 left in regulation. The score, the Sharks 3, the Panthers 3. This is the San Jose Sharks Audio Network. Tune in to the next exciting broadcast of Sharks Hockey. Jamal and I will be on the air at 6:30 Pacific time on Saturday for the first confrontation with the Sharks and the LA Kings right here at the Shark Tank. And that will be an exciting game, too.
1: Absolutely. Anytime you're playing a cross-state rival, a division rival, those are huge games.
0: It'll be the first time we've seen the LA Kings without Anze Kopitar in over 20 years. Amazing. What a career.
1: Yeah, he was a special player. Played the game the right way.
0: Here come the Panthers. 3-3 the score. Good defense by Celebrini. Back-checking on Mikkola there. Now he protects the puck and angles it off the boards and gets it at least out of danger. But it's Mikkola, the big guy, getting back for Florida. He's checked by Will Smith as he moves up the right side of the ice. One hand on the stick. He backhands into the Shark zone. Fed inside the San Jose territory. Mikkola again keeps it in. One man on this shift. All Mikkola here as he makes his way back to the bench after some good efforts. Carter Verhaeghe is always dangerous. Tried to center it there. Blocked. Now Nolan Allen combines with Marchment to knock it free. Poked out by Smith. Not quite out of the zone. Gloved down, though, by Trouba. Protects it in the middle and takes it himself up the left side for the Sharks. 3-3 the score. 6 minutes to go in the third. As Trouba reaches the red line, he dumps in. Celebrini is in forechecking as Florida sends up the boards. Graf just jumped on the ice. Finished his check at the near side. But Florida shrugs that off. They get it to the red line. Brady Tkachuk moves in with Eller and with Reinhardt and dumps it in. Fed back to the point. Don't forget, Barkov is normally the center on this line, but he has been out with an injury since earlier in this game. That's a big factor. Florida showing some gumption and coming back to tie this contest. 3-3 the score. Sharks lift it out. San Jose's just got to find a way to get one more. As they change the lines, put out Toffoli on the ice, forechecking right now. Looking for the play. It's Toffoli, Misa, and Chernyshov with Cagnoni and Orlov on D. Orlov defends. Cagnoni blocks a pass toward the front of the net. It's up in the air, hits the netting back behind the goal line. And so we get a stoppage with 5:05 remaining in the game, at least in regulation. This broadcast is coming to you from SAP Center at San Jose. The score, the Sharks 3, the Panthers 3. This is the San Jose Sharks Audio Network. Nail-biting time here at SAP Center at San Jose. It's a 3-3 tie. 5:05 to play. It's been a good one.
1: Yeah, it really has. And these are the moments that you learn and you grow as a group. And you certainly want to find ways to win these types of games. Got to find ways to get pucks behind the defense of Florida.
0: Off the draw, Balinskas checked by Toffoli as he moves down the left boards. In the Shark zone, throws behind the net to Etu Luostarinen. He guns it around the boards, fed back toward the net by the point man. Good stop. Two stops, maybe a third one right here by Askarov. But the rebound is kicked out to the far boards. A bouncer, and Florida is on it. Good defense by Cagnoni. Kicks the puck in his skates behind the net. And it'll be picked back up here by Orlov, who knocks it forward Tipped to the middle of the ice by Chernyshov, looking for Misa. He won't get it. Fed down the ice by Florida. Is it icing? No. Both teams changing on the fly now, as Cagnoni is making his way back to the bench, but his defense partner, Orlov, is back behind the Sharks net with the puck waiting for the fresh skaters. Watched by a forechecking Tkachuk. That's Matthew Tkachuk. Both Tkachuks on this team now. It is taken by Orlov, taking his time. Now starting to move it out.
1: I'd like to see Askarov move out and push Tkachuk away from the net to give his defense a little more time.
0: Good point by you. Is now down the left wing side. It'll be gunned into the zone by the Sharks. Graf grinding it along the left boards with Wenberg's help. They work it free, but Florida has numbers over there. They're able to break out. Here's Verhaeghe making the move on Trouba. There goes the stick of Verhaeghe. He thought the Trouba should have gotten a penalty for that, but they don't call it. Trouba takes the advantage and throws behind the net. Couldn't get it. Matthew Tkachuk gives it back to Verhaeghe, who's got a stick back. Fed back toward the point. Nice keep in by Kulikov. That was a really good job by him with his backhand to keep the pressure on. Matthew Tkachuk, who's got a goal. Feeds it to the slot. Good play by Bennett. Right on goal. Save made by Askarov. Rebound bounce to the near side. Trouba wins a battle with Matthew Tkachuk. Sharks clear it out, but they need a change with 3:20 left in regulation. I think it's a little nerve-wracking as the Panthers have had the better of the play lately.
1: Yeah, they really have, and it's now time for the Sharks to push back here with 3 minutes left.
0: Well, they put Celebrini on the ice with Smith and Marchment. Allen and Kesselring now on defense. As Marchment is back defensively. Checked by Eller, who kind of tripped over a stick and fell down. Sharks clear it. Will it be icing? No. 2:55 left in regulation. 3-3 the score. Smith is in forechecking. Panthers lift it over his head and all the way down. Not far enough for icing for Ekblad. So the Sharks back to get it as the Panthers change. 2:40 left on the clock in the third. Long dump ahead by Nurse. Tipped off of a stick. Deep to the zone. Comes around the boards. Lowest arena. Checked there by Nurse, but he gets it back. Takes a look across the rink, feeds Lundell. He's down the left across the line, throws to the middle of the ice. Balinskas, make that Vilmanis, is able to tip it wide of the net. Wrong Latvian. Dump behind the goal line. Grabbed by Lovos Tarinen. Two goals. Centers in front, a quick shot by Lundell. That's a good stick save and a big one by Askarov with 2:15 left on the clock.
1: Oh, massive save there. It was a great opportunity for the high slot. They're changing sides and then they're looking for that slot play. And you've got to be really careful as the offside winger to get back to the slot quickly.
0: We're down to the final 2 minutes of play in regulation. Here come the Panthers on the attack to the Sharks line. Matthew Tkachuk is stood up to at the blue line by Cagnoni, so the Panthers regroup. And on the left wing side, Balinskas at the blue line shoots one in. Orlov back to get it with Cagnoni. Good puck protection by Cagnoni up against the boards. Clock continues to tick. Work free by Cagnoni. A nice backhand play off the boards to an open spot, but the Sharks couldn't get it. Kept in by Florida. Here comes the shot toward the net. Where is it? It's blocked by Matthew Tkachuk's skate. And now a nice little battle win by Orlov. Poked at by the Sharks, not out of his zone, but they get a second chance. And here's Dmitry Orlov moving left to right. To center. Winds up. Shoots one toward the net. And a stick save made from 65 feet out by the goaltender Akira Schmid. It's all the way back to the Sharks line. But calmly skating over there is Jacob Trouba for San Jose. Minute 8 seconds to go in the third period. They get the Celebrini line out there. Dumped in by Florida as it came out of the zone. Offside the call. Probably just as well to get a little bit of a reset here for the Sharks.
1: Yeah, and you could tell every time that puck comes up, the Panthers do such a good job through the neutral zone of reloading that even with the slash support, it's tough to soften them up. You've got to be intentional about getting those pucks behind their D and getting in.
0: Faceoff dropped. Controlled by the Panthers. Minute to go in regulation. Kulikov dumped it in. Allen and Trouba dump it around the boards, and it's deflected. And here comes San Jose. Celebrini, lead pass. Wenberg down the right. Makes a nice move on Eller. Cuts in. Tries to backhand it to the slot, but a sliding block made there in the human Zamboni move by Kulikov, and the puck stays out of danger for Florida. They lift it out. 38 seconds left in regulation. Sharks tip it forward. On goal for Celebrini. Stick save made from long distance by the netminder Schmid. Now here comes Brady Tkachuk. Gets it to center ice. Celebrini tips it backwards, though. Darnell Nurse takes it. Long feed. It's going to get to Sherwood across the line. Shoots one. Oh, it's just wide of a net. As Sherwood is taken down, his helmet goes flying, and a penalty is coming up to Florida.
1: This is huge. I really like the discipline that the Sharks displayed on this play. They know it was kind of a dirty play there as Sherwood tries to shoot that puck. But what's more important right now with 17 seconds left in regulation is to go on the power play.
0: What are they going to call him for? Let's get the call here from the officials.
2: Florida 77, minor penalty roughing.
0: Minor penalty for roughing to Nico Mikola. So the big guy goes into the box, and we've got a power play from Power Business Technology. Copiers and printers for your office needs. And you know, there's 17.9 seconds left in the third. Even if the Sharks don't score, they get the power play in OT.
1: Yes, which is 4-on-3, which is perfect.
0: It's been a tight third period. Florida has had the slight better chances. But now the Sharks are on that Power Business Technology power play for the final 17.9 seconds.
1: They want to end it right now.
0: Do it now. Win the faceoff offensive zone. It's Wenberg against Lundell. Sharks get the draw, but then we have a false start. Wenberg's not happy with that.
3: 2 minutes.
0: So here we go. They'll do it again. Wenberg steps in against Lundell. Right side of Akira Schmid. They square up, puck drop, poked forward by Wenberg, and it's cleared by Seth Jones all the way down. Only 10 seconds left in the period. Maybe time for a rush here. Let's see what Luca Cagnoni can do. He gets it from his own blue line. Long pass ahead, Chernyshov. Walks across the line. 3 seconds left. Dumps it in, but Florida protects. Little bump there at the end of the period for Ekblad and Wenberg, but that's not going to amount to much. And we will have overtime in the first game of the season for San Jose Sharks hockey.
1: Let's go. Unbelievable. What an effort by the Sharks. Now they have a real opportunity on the power play here for a minute 48 seconds. 4-on-3. And you know they'll be drawing something up here. As the head of the power play there, Brian Wiseman, will have that clipboard out as he does.
0: Shots on goal in the third period, 9-7 in favor of Florida. Totals 26 apiece after 60 minutes of action. Let's go through the summary. Mason Marchman in the first period getting the first goal of the season on a long shot from 60-plus feet out. That came at 14:20 of the game. 1-0 San Jose under one. Then Smith and Celebrini executing some magic in the second. Smith getting credit for both goals. One of them, his first career shorthanded goal and point, assisted by Celebrini for Macklin's first career shorthanded point. Then on the power play, Smith getting credit for tipping the puck past the goaltender Schmid after Celebrini looked like he wrapped it in, but the puck was technically on the goal line, so Celebrini settles for his second assist. Smith gets his second goal at 10:37 on the power play, and Luca Cagnoni gets his first assist of the year with a nice zone entry. Etu Luostarinen in the second period, though, scored at 17:10 to make it a 3-1 game to get the Panthers' rally started. Lars Eller and Aaron Ekblad assisted on that play on the power play. Then at 5:01 of the third, Luostarinen, his second goal of the game and of the season from Kudakov and Lundell, makes it 3-2. And then, just 17 seconds later at 5:18, Matthew Tkachuk gets his first of the year from Sam Bennett. And that's why we're all even at 3. Alexander Barkov has left the game and has not returned with a lower body injury. That is very concerning for the Florida Panthers. But right now, nobody's thinking about that. We're thinking about this game that's on the line. A 4-on-3 Power Business Technology power play for the Sharks to start overtime. They begin with Celebrini, Wenberg, Smith, and Cagnoni. And off the draw, the Sharks have it. Celebrini gets it back to Cagnoni at the Sharks' line. And here we go with overtime. Cagnoni will simply drop it back to Macklin, and here comes Celebrini through center to his left. Stick handles across the line, drop for Smith, fires it across the ice to Cagnoni, right wing half boards, moves back toward the point, cycles off to his left, he's got Smith, he goes to Celebrini, who grabs the puck, crisscrosses with Cagnoni, gives Luca the puck, who shoots, stick save, made by Schmid. Rebound kept in. Power play for the Sharks in overtime. Smith to Celebrini. Back to Will Smith, top of the left circle. He's back to Celebrini. Now it's back to Smith. Smith on the left circle will crisscross with Celebrini and drop him the puck. Macklin looking to get it through. Another drop pass. There's Cagnoni. Cagnoni wants to shoot it. He does. It's wide. He thought about passing to Celebrini, but he decided to take the shot, and I say more power to him on that.
1: Great job. The reason why he shot it is because he knew the goaltender could not see that puck, and really good job net front, as always, by Wennberg.
0: 45 seconds on the power play. Sharks move in. Wennberg drops Celebrini. The shot! It's blocked. Rebound swept out by Celebrini into the corner. And it's taken back by Florida. And the shorthanded Panthers just killing some time here. As Reinhardt, checked by Celebrini and Wennberg, work it free. Cagnoni right back with Smith. Rink wide. Celebrini will drop it back to him. Mises on the ice. Smith has it. Over to Cagnoni. Cagnoni to Celebrini. Back to Luca Cagnoni. Now to Smith. Shoots! I'm not sure if he got a piece of it or not, but it ended up going wide. Smith digs it free. Shovels back to Cagnoni, now to Macklin Celebrini, right circle, stick handle, shoots, deflected wide. Rebound near side, Smith has it, holds on. Power play for the Sharks, over. Here's Misa moving in, backhand shot right on, save made Misa, another shot falling to the ice, and it's knocked wide and cleared all the way down by Florida. This will be icing against the Panthers.
1: What a great job by Misa as he collects that pass from the goal line and he takes it to the net strong. And good on Schmid because he holds his ground and makes a tremendous couple of saves. But you've got to like that play from the youngster. Misa takes that puck to the net hard with eyes on ending this game.
0: Well, here we are. Third period. A big comeback for Florida. Now in overtime. 3:05 to go. Faceoff coming up to the right side of Akira Schmid. We're back to 3-on-3. It's Wennberg, Chernyshov, and Trouba for the Sharks. Against Kulikov and Mikula defensively for Florida. And Sam Reinhardt, the lone forward. Can the Sharks take advantage here? Wennberg wants Reinhardt to get thrown out of the circle. Now they drop the puck, and who's going to win the draw? Wennberg really struggles for it, gets the faceoff win, dumps behind the net, but there's Mikula to get it. And the big defenseman is able to whirl away from the forecheck of Chernyshov. They fight for it. Nice body hit against Mikula by Chernyshov, and the puck stays deep in the offensive end. What's Wennberg going to do now? He tries to hold on to it. He's hit hard by Kulikov. They fight for it. Work free by Chernyshov. He moves in, but no! They're going to call a penalty or maybe a hand pass. A hand pass in overtime. Unfortunate against San Jose.
1: Yeah, what a heck of a battle on the boards. First by Chernyshov as he tracks down the defender and doesn't allow Mikula to get out of the zone after they had lost the faceoff. Just an unbelievable effort that was matched by Wennberg. They end up with a whistle.
0: Faceoff dropped at center. Now the Panthers go to the attack. It's Matthew Tkachuk whirling back toward his own blue line. Nice bit of stick work there against Mason Marchment. Moves down the right wing side, puts on the brakes, throws it back. Seth Jones puts it off the stick of Bennett. And it kind of dangerously bounced in front of the net, but it's headmanned out of the zone by Trouba. It's a break from Marchment. Moving in, spinning off a check. Backhand shot. Oh, it's just wide. So close for Mason Marchment with 2:16 left in overtime. Back the other way come the Panthers. Matthew Tkachuk walking in, trying the shot, deflected wide. Batted down by Celebrini behind the goal line. And taken back by the Sharks. And here's Trouba pushing it forward to Smith. Sends it across the rink for a breaking Celebrini. Bats down the puck, gains the zone, slips away, dropped it back. Oh! It's over the stick, bouncing away from Cagnoni. Otherwise, he had a point-blank chance.
1: Yeah, a heck of a play by Macklin at the end of his shift.
0: Here comes Will Smith again. Lead pass, Cagnoni, shoots, score! First National Hockey League goal for Luca Cagnoni, and it's a game winner in overtime, and Will Smith gets his third point of the night. The Sharks bench empties, and the crowd erupts at the Shark Tank as San Jose is victorious against Florida in the first game of what's going to be a memorable season.
1: What a play in overtime. Will Smith gets the puck. Luca Cagnoni with tremendous understanding of the time and space jumps up for the play to create that mini 2-on-1, and he doesn't hang on to this puck for very long. Collects the pass and rips it through the five hole of Schmid to end this game.
0: Wow, what a finish. Time of the goal, 3 minutes 14 seconds of overtime. Sharks 4 and the Panthers 3. Just soak it in, folks. This is the beginning of what could be a very great season.
1: Well, and you know what? You've got to be happy for this group. All the expectation, all the excitement in the offseason. Askarov was unbelievable. And you know what's most impressive for me with Askarov is he showed some really, really unbelievable mental toughness. Probably was not happy to have this game get tied up after the pushback, but he stood his ground and he played unreal through the rest of the third period when they were pushing. And let's be honest, that last 10 minutes of the third period, before they got their power play, Florida was pushing and hunting for that fourth goal, and Askarov was really good.
0: Also, at times early in the game, he made some big saves. The other side of the ice, you got to credit Akira Schmid, too. He made some big stops as well.
1: Yeah, he did, and you know what? Good on the Sharks. This is not an easy game to start with, but I'll tell you what, this is something you can build a lot of confidence in, winning a huge game like this. What an effort by the whole team.
0: Well, the San Jose Sharks get a couple of points from Macklin Cetabrini, both assists, two goals and an assist for Will Smith, and Luca Cagnoni, the game-winning goal. Sharks are 1-0 on the season, and the Panthers fall back to 1-1. Stand by, we got more coming up on the San Jose Sharks Audio Network.
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0: I'm Dan Rusinowski, along with Jamal Mayers. What a finish for San Jose Sharks hockey, and an absolutely thrilled group of people. 17,435 sold-out crowd at SAP Center at San Jose, enjoying the drama of a 3-0 lead. A Florida Panthers comeback to tie the game, and then, in overtime, Luca Cagnoni, in his 10th NHL contest, getting his very first National Hockey League goal for the winner. Will Smith, 2 goals and 1 assist. Macklin Cetabrini, 3 assists. And all is well in Sharkville.
1: Yeah, just a heck of an effort from the goaltender, Askarov, all the way out. Everybody contributing, everybody playing hard against a very difficult opponent that came into this game with eyes on getting back to the top of the mountain. And I'll tell you what, if this is a measuring stick, this is a confidence booster for the San Jose Sharks and the way that they played tonight and the way that they showed the resilience of what you're going to need to do. And although you have a 3-1 lead, you want to find a way to finish the game. Unfortunately, they end up tying it up. Then, talk about resilience, then you have the mental toughness that, okay, now we have a power play, an opportunity on a power play, and you don't score on the power play in overtime. You continue to push. You continue to find a way, and you have other guys stepping up. And how unreal for Luca Cagnoni to score his first NHL goal in overtime to win a game.
0: Also, the Sharks showed that even against a team as physical as Florida, they were not going to be pushed around and they were going to initiate. Jacob Trouba certainly set the tone early with that. He had an outstanding very first game as a Shark, and right now he's our guest with Jamal.
1: Hey, Jacob, first of all, congratulations on a huge win to start this season. What can you say about your group's resilience? You were up 3-1, end up tying it, but you guys kept going and kept fighting.
5: Yeah, just kept going. I think we got a lot to learn, but I think that's a pretty good sign from the first game to get off to a pretty good start. Stumbled, I guess, there a little bit and found a way to come back. And even just to get a point and get it into overtime, that's a big point to hang on to. And then Cags found a way to get us that second one. So obviously everybody feels good.
1: Well, obviously good on you stepping up when they're trying to take advantage of Macklin. And there was absolutely no hesitation on your part to jump in there.
5: Yeah, I think early in the year, like building a team, I think this is something we want to do. And I think you look at Graffer standing up for Stenny, same thing. I think it's a guy getting in there and making a new guy, a young guy, feel comfortable and being a part of this group. And that's, I guess, slow steps to building a group over the course of a year, and pretty good first step.
1: I'm assuming you didn't know much about Askarov before coming here. What has impressed you the most about him, and not in general, but especially tonight?
5: I think the simplicity of his game. He never really seems to be out of position or flailing around or making crazy desperate saves, because he's always so positionally good. And that's what you want to go. He makes the big save, and we're going to be there to help him out.
1: Well, great job tonight, and good luck the rest of the way.
5: Thank you.
1: Well, that was Jacob Trouba, one of the leaders, certainly on the back end, on the revamped D-core. Unbelievable effort on his part, defending things. And the San Jose Sharks end this one in overtime, 4-3. 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
0: Final score in overtime. Game one in the books. The San Jose Sharks, in dramatic fashion, win 4-3 over the hard-charging Florida Panthers. Let's pause 10 seconds for station identification on the San Jose Sharks Audio Network.
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0: Let's get to the Sharks' instant replay of all of the activity in Game 1 of the regular season. It started out very intensely with both goaltenders, Yaroslav Askarov for the Sharks and Akira Schmid of the Florida Panthers, making some pretty stable stops. And then some opportunities the other way in the tough guy department, as Macklin Celebrini had his liberty taken by Brady Tkachuk, stepping up, Jacob Trouba. Sharks starting to move it out. Macklin Celebrini just got hammered, and his helmet went flying. That was Brady Tkachuk who did that, and Jacob Trouba has stepped up to Brady Tkachuk, and they are going at it hard. Jacob Trouba not even wasting his second, going right after Brady Tkachuk, who tagged Macklin Celebrini, and Trouba going back on his back, knocked down, but that was a pretty even battle to that point. And they're going to head to the penalty box, and that's going to incur the wrath of everybody here at SAP Center. The first fight of the season, and it's in defense of the Sharks' captain. I think a message was sent on that very play by the San Jose Sharks to the rest of the National Hockey League.
1: Yeah, you're absolutely right. I think that coming into this game, you knew that the Florida Panthers play a certain style. And the real question mark was, I love the fact that Mike Greer and his group brought in some difference makers, some veterans, some guys who play hard. And they've really revamped the defensive core so that there's a price to pay. When you come to a new team, there is a certain amount of pressure when you play a certain way to step up. And the opportunity presented itself for Jacob Trouba. He did not hesitate. He jumps in there to protect his captain.
0: And so it was nothing at that point. And then it continued. Some good chances for the Sharks. The Macklin Celebrini, Will Smith, and Mason Marchment line gets on the ice. And Mason Marchment brings a tear to everybody's eye with the first goal of the season. Will Smith roughed up a little bit there by the defensive player, Luostarinen. They can't clear. Shot now goes to the screen. They score! Mason Marchment threw one toward the net from 63 feet out. And somehow it had eyes. It got through. And it's 1-0 Sharks with Mason Marchment getting credit for the play to the front of the net. Somewhere up there, Brian Marchment looking up from the hereafter, watching his son wear his same number, 27, scoring a goal, the first goal of the season, and Mom Kim in the stands with some of the family members brought a tear to my eye.
1: It really is remarkable how things work out, and I think it's just special that he's here, and he spent time here as a child, and now to get to wear the same number his dad wore, and to get it's amazing that it happened the way it did, and I'm certainly happy for him.
0: Will Smith deserves a lot of credit on the play that led to that goal, but apparently it might have been knocked in by a defenseman for Florida, because they credit that as an unassisted goal. Yet I wanted to point out Will Smith's hard work in the tough areas today.
1: Yeah, you know what? He's such a smart player and understanding of his time and space, and he's so gifted and talented offensively. And as he matures and develops, different parts of his game, you have to be impressed with his maturity and his willingness to
7: to tweak those parts of his game. And that's one of those parts that I think is going to allow him to create more. And I think he understands that, and he's willing to accept that. And you're seeing the benefits of that, because when you have that amount of skill and there's a hardness in the puck area that you can also have, you're going to be able to create a lot more.
0: At the 1:55 mark of the second period, with the score of 1-0 Sharks, Kiefer Sherwood got a double minor penalty for high sticking. There was a stoppage of play in the final seconds of that shorthanded situation, and the Sharks coaching staff elected to put out Celebrini and Smith. Guess what happened? Macklin Celebrini steals it. A 2-on-1 break with Will Smith. Lead pass Smith. Shoots. Score! A 2-on-1 developing. The two young stars for the Sharks breaking down the ice. Macklin Celebrini feeds to Will Smith, and a rocket comes off his stick and whistles past the outstretched reach of Akira Schmid. Will Smith makes it 2-0 Sharks, and SAP Center is ecstatic. That's for sure. 5:52 the time of that, with only seconds remaining in the second penalty on Sherwood. The first shorthanded goal and point of Will Smith's career, assisted by Macklin Celebrini. For Macklin, for all the things he's done, it's the first time he's had a shorthanded point in his career.
7: That's interesting, because I remember talking to him during the preseason and asking him, hey, are you going to kill penalties? And he's like, we have capable people that do that. I'm not sure. And I said, come on, just to finish the kills? Wouldn't you want to be out there to finish kills the last 25, 30 seconds? And he did admit that he would like to be out there. And just a brilliant move by Coach Ryan Warsawski, because you get those talented, skilled players out there to finish kills, they're going to take advantage when there's an opportunity.
0: I don't have to encourage you to bring that up the next time you see Macklin, right?
7: That's right. I will.
0: I'm sure you will. Great goal. Smith from Celebrini. First goal of the season for Will Smith. His first career shorthanded goal, and it made it 2-0 in favor of the Sharks. Then Smith would end up getting credit for this, but Macklin Celebrini would make a brilliant play with Luca Cagnoni to wrap the puck toward the goal line. Sharks move from right to left in the second period. Minute 10 remaining in the period. Behind the net, wraparound attempt for Celebrini. Score! Macklin Celebrini wraps that puck around, and it gets past the goal line. Delayed reaction from everybody here at the tank. But Celebrini has his first goal of the year, and it's a power play goal. And the Sharks are up 3-0. That was with Sam Bennett in the box for hooking midway through this game. As it turned out, the reason why there was a delayed reaction was because Celebrini's play, it didn't quite cross the goal line, and Will Smith made sure it was in. So Smith gets credit for his second goal of the game and of the season, a power play goal, Celebrini his second assist, and Luca Cagnoni, who started that play, began what I thought was a brilliant contest for him, and he gets the second assist.
7: Well, you know what? Luca Cagnoni had himself a game, an unbelievable play, a goal and assist on the night, and you know, showing why he is going to be a special player to be recognized. You know, we know all about him. I think the league is going to find out all about Luca Cagnoni this year, and that's going to be exciting for him to see.
0: Well, they found out about him tonight, that's for sure. On that play, it made the score 3-0 in favor of San Jose. We were halfway through the game at 10:37 of the second period, and it looked as if the Panthers were fading. But you know, a team that's won 2 Stanley Cups in the last 3 years is not going to roll over and play dead. And the Panthers did that in spite of the fact that a critical thing happened at the 8:07 mark of the second period. In a little confrontation in the corner with Zach Ostapchuk, captain of the Panthers, Alexander Barkov, went into the boards and down he went. Lower body injury, it appears to be the other knee. Not the one that he injured last year, kept him out for the whole season. This is only speculative, but it appears it's his left knee this time. And so the result of that was the end of his night, and you could tell his reaction as he tossed his gloves when he was heading back to the dressing room, because he knew that he had some problems.
7: Yeah, you never want to see that from a star player. Such an important piece to their group as well, and has worked so hard to get back, missed all of last season with a right knee injury. And, you know, honestly, you never want to see someone go through that. I went through that earlier on in my career, and hopefully he's okay.
0: Meanwhile, the Panthers, I think, got a little bit inspired by that, at least motivated to make sure that they didn't roll over and play dead against the Sharks down 3-0 and with their captain out. They'd get their first goal on the power play. Etu Luostarinen, his first of 2 on the night, getting a nice pass from Aaron Ekblad to the net. Carter Verhaeghe also assisting. It was 3-1 at 17:10 of the second. Then at the 5:01 mark, of the third. A little blip in the time capsule for the Sharks in this game, as the Panthers, you know, are going to play hard all the way to the end. Two goals, 17 seconds apart. Luostarinen gets credit for his second goal of the night, his second of the year, from Dmitry Kulikov and Anton Lundell. That was at 5:01. As I mentioned, 17 seconds later at 5:18, Matthew Tkachuk comes in, gets a pass from Sam Bennett, and notches his first goal of the season. And that tied the game at 3 with lots of time left. 14:42 left on the clock. Tkachuk's first from Bennett at 5:18. 3-3 the score, and here we were down the stretch drive. A couple of good saves by both goaltenders, and we were headed into overtime. The shots on goal in overtime were 6-0. In favor of San Jose. One of the reasons for that was Nico Mikkola took a penalty with about 18 seconds left in the game for roughing. So the Sharks were 4-on-3 in the power play, and they really peppered Florida. Give Akira Schmid all kinds of credit for keeping the score even, but eventually things would fade. It would get back to 3-on-3, and Luca Cagnoni came up big. Here comes Will Smith again. Lead pass. Cagnoni shoots. Score! First National Hockey League goal for Luca Cagnoni, and it's a game winner in overtime, and Will Smith gets his third point of the night. The Sharks bench empties, and the crowd erupts at the Shark Tank as San Jose is victorious against Florida in the first game of what's going to be a memorable season. What a night. Luca Cagnoni's first ever goal in the NHL. Smith and Celebrini assisting. 3:14 of overtime. Sharks 4 and the Panthers 3. So Luca Cagnoni ends up with one goal and one assist. Will Smith had two goals and one assist. Macklin Celebrini 3 assists on his very first night. 8 hits for Kiefer Sherwood in the game and 14 minutes of work. That certainly was a big part of the contest. And the one blip in the time capsule, that 17-second span where the Sharks allowed the Panthers to tie it, you got to credit Florida for coming back and working hard. One other thought, too, the Sharks were credited with 20 giveaways in the game, and I think that that's directly resulting from Florida's aggressive pinching style that we knew they had to be prepared for. You talked about the slash guy on the opposite side. That actually worked quite a bit, but still, the Panthers were able to pressure, and the Sharks will look at that giveaway number and try to get it lower against L.A.
7: Oh, there's no question. I think that, you know, they're a difficult team to play against. The neutral zone, the way that they reload in regard to Florida, they make it so difficult to get out of the defensive zone and through the neutral zone. And so I thought for the most part that the Sharks did a great job executing their game plan and understanding that we're going to have to win those battles. We're going to have to punt and get those pucks with the slash support. It's just really hard to create anything against a defending team like Florida the way that they kill plays.
0: So Luca Cagnoni, with the game winner in overtime, had an assist for a 2-point game. He had 3 blocked shots. Darnell Nurse had 5 blocked shots in the game. And so there's yet another display of the veteran defense that has really improved the way the Sharks play.
7: Yeah, and the way that they want to play is they're hard to play against. They boxed out. That's what I thought. If you ask Askarov, I'm interested to hear what he has to say in that regard, because there is a distinct difference in how many second chance opportunities. One was his rebound control was unreal. But the second thing is, I think the D, the way they're made up now, they do a great job of boxing out.
0: And so, the final score in overtime reads the San Jose Sharks 4 and the Florida Panthers 3. The Sharks are 1-0 on the campaign, getting that victory they so desperately wanted to start their year, and they take on the Los Angeles Kings on Saturday here at the Tank. Meanwhile, the Panthers fall back to 1-1 following their season-opening victory in overtime in Carolina against the Stanley Cup champs. They lose tonight in overtime, get 1 point, and travel to Southern California to continue their West Coast road trip. That is it for our Sharks Instant Replay. This has been a presentation of the San Jose Sharks Audio Network.
4: This broadcast is presented by authority of the San Jose Sharks, solely for the private, non-commercial use of our radio audience. Any publication, reproduction, retransmission, or other use of the descriptions and accounts of this game without the express written consent of the San Jose Sharks is strictly prohibited.
0: What a way to start the year. The Sharks were hoping for a good beginning to the season, and they got one. It got a little touchy for a while, but it always does against a team like Florida. But Luca Cagnoni's goal gives San Jose a 4-3 overtime victory. How about our three stars of the night, brought to you by Toyota, a proud sponsor of San Jose Sharks hockey. Toyota, let's go places with the stars. Here's our friend Jamal Mayers.
7: Well, it's all young guys. And you got Macklin Celebrini, the third star, with 3 assists on the night. And then you've got Luca Cagnoni with a goal and assist, including the game winner in overtime for his first National Hockey League goal. Welcome to the National Hockey League, Luca. So happy for him. And your first star, Will Smith, with two goals and assists on the night. I think he deserved a second assist on the first goal from Marchment, but he didn't get it. That's fine. It was deflected in front, unassisted. But in my mind, he had two and two. Great night for him. Happy for the Sharks, and great job by those guys.
0: A great way to start the season, as we remind everybody that we appreciate the fact that you're with us each and every time the San Jose Sharks are on the ice. We've got all the live play-by-play coverage right here on the Sharks Audio Network. We have to thank to everybody who makes our broadcast possible, including the people behind the scenes. Our on-site engineer for tonight's broadcast is Ryan Carlson, and our studio engineer at Network Central is Brian Welsh. For Jamal Mayers, I'm Dan Rusinowski, reminding you of tonight's final score. The San Jose Sharks in overtime win it 4-3 on opening night against the Florida Panthers. Join us for the next exciting broadcast of Sharks Hockey coming your way on Saturday as the Sharks take on the LA Kings here at the Tank. We'll be on the air at 6:30 p.m. with our Sharks warm-up, 6:30 Pacific time, the Sharks and the Kings, and we hope you join us at that time. Until then, thanks a lot for being with us. 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

0: Hey everyone, welcome to a brand new edition of The Undercurrent. I'm Tara Sloan. I hope everybody is having a great holiday season. During the 2017-2018 season, the NHL introduced the Willie O'Ree Community Hero Award. This was, of course, named after Willie O'Ree, the first Black player in NHL history, and the award honors individuals using hockey to positively impact their community, culture, or society, and it was created in conjunction with O'Ree's much-belated Hockey Hall of Fame induction. Well, in 2023, the format shifted to award one Canadian and one American winner. Today, I'm going to introduce you to last season's Canadian winner. Brent Dodginghorse is a member of the Tsuut'ina Nation in Alberta. He was a star on the Hitmen, Calgary's WHL team. He was a former minor pro player, also a former world rodeo champion in steer wrestling. Yes, you heard that right. Now, inspired by his own experience with racism in hockey, he founded the DH Ranch Educational Program using horses to teach Indigenous culture, respect, and a greater appreciation for fellow hockey players, regardless of their race, ethnicity, or skill level. I have met Brent on a few occasions. He's one of those people. He has an aura. He is a teacher through and through. This is my conversation with Brent Dodginghorse. Okay, well, first of all, Brent, congratulations on the award. The last time I saw you, we were at an event in Calgary in the spring, and I think you had just received the nomination. And now you are the Canadian winner of the Willie O'Ree Award. What does that mean to you?
1: Well, the award got delivered to the res, to Cattle Dip Road,
0: yeah,
1: and right to the ranch, and it purposely was delivered there to inspire the youth, the Indigenous youth, and just to show people that if you put your mind to it, you can do anything in this world. And it was hard for me to accept this award because I never did it. I never set out for a recognition. I did it for a purpose, and the purpose was to educate the sports world, to empower our Indigenous youth, and to build allies amongst Canadians and amongst the people of the sports world. And that was so important to me. I was like a racehorse with blinders on. I just become very determined to make a difference.
0: I mean, you were a high-level hockey player, and it took you a long time to come forward to talk about your own experiences with racism and discrimination. What was the catalyst for this, you know, to know that you actually needed to do something about it?
1: Well, it was probably quite a few years ago. I found my voice to speak up and my voice to really challenge myself on what was bothering me inside. And there was a lot of things that happened to me in my sports career or in school or mainly in hockey that really bothered me. Mm-hmm. And until I dealt with those situations internally, I felt good about talking about discrimination and racism in sports, and I wanted to share my story. And I was inspired by a person, a youth, that just told me to tell your story. Don't be afraid of it. And that's when it started. So started talking to organizations, Western Canadian Scouts Hockey Camp. And then from there, went right to the Flames. And that was, I don't even know if I was prepared to go right to the NHL and speak to, you know, the likes of the late Johnny Goudreau, and Tkachuk was on the team. And, you know, just, I think there was over 550 people that we trained throughout the CSEC and the Calgary Flames and the Wranglers and the Prospects and also the Calgary Hitmen. So talk about getting thrown into the fire right away.
0: What is it like expressing that experience in person? Because, you know, I've heard a lot of people talk about the importance of really personalizing these experiences, right? Not sitting a team down and watching a video, but having a conversation with you. What is that exchange like when you are talking with an NHL player about your lived experience that they didn't know anything about?
1: Well, It's tough to put into words. I think I've cried. I've laughed. I was emotional. I was heavy. But that's the reason why we do it in person, is because it's real. It's not made up. It's coming from the heart and coming from my experience. And to put three or four scenarios into my presentation, wife being an educator, my whole family on my wife's side are into education. So how we built it was, you have 35 to 45 minutes to have your impact and tell your story. But after you tell your story, it's important that you have real stats. We talk about the Canadian history. We talk about Indigenous sports. We talk about traditional games. And we also talk about, Canadian demographics of cities and First Nations. And then we give them tools, how to be an ally. And when you come across discrimination or racism, I call it the butterfly effect. When you do come across it and you get the butterflies, it's important to say, that's not going to happen here. We don't talk like that anymore, and stop right there. And it's important to be an ally, because, you know, the world of diversity and these cities or metropolitan areas are almost to the point where they're 60-40 or 40-60. And, you know, it's the uncomfortable situations that we have to learn how to navigate through. And that's what we do in our presentation. And I'm very lucky to have good partners like the Flames believe in the program.
0: When did you figure out that combining your history with horses and rodeo and hockey and traditional learnings, that this was going to be something that could help kids in this holistic way?
1: Well, I really believe it all goes together. And the reason why it goes together is because it's the true authentic story of myself, Brent Dodgenhorse. And when he really goes back to it, it was hockey's a traditional game. There's two nations in Canada that claim to invented the game, and it goes back hundreds and hundreds of years. And that game was meant to bring everybody together, and that's what it's doing today. And to have horses to be a part of it, horses are, in my mind, one of the best teachers, because they teach you about, you know, the four F's, the blind spots. And in discrimination and racism, when it happens, most times people go into the fight mode, the flight mode, freeze or fawn. They hide behind coaches or parents. So that's why horses are very important. And one of the big things when discrimination or racism happens, the big word is the C word, communication. Coaches, parents, teammates, it's important that we communicate. And 90% of our communication is done through body language. So that's why the horses were very important to this program, teaching athletes, teaching allies, and just really thankful to my family that helped and people that inspired build this program. And it's a collaborative effort. It's not just me, it was everybody around us.
0: Can you go a little bit more in depth? Like, I'd love to know, you know, if a group of youth come to DH Ranch, like what did they do? Like what are the exercises they're put through?
1: Yeah, there's groups are different. There's sporting teams. So sporting teams will come for team building. And then we obviously put them through the Indigenous 101, what we call Indigenous 101. And we talk about the culture and the history and the territories, the horses, go through smudging protocols. And then we do Indigenous team building. So there's over hundreds and hundreds of team building games that are played on the land, and we put them through team building, which is meant to bring them together with culture, drumming, singing, different types of games that are all played on the land. And then we use horses are the ones that teach communication. And throughout each one of these programs, we talk about my sports background, what I've been through, how to be an ally, how to say, if you ever are in a sticky situation of diversity, here's how to go through it. And the very important part at the end is we talk about the lived experiences, and we have a sharing circle, and we talk about our experiences. And that's the most important part, is because in our culture, there's the teepee, and there's the four main bases that keep the teepee up, and the ribs. So everybody's equal. Nobody's above, nobody's below. And it's important to have that conversation. And that's how we do team building. Of course, if they come to the ranch, they get that experience. But if I go to a school, we do team building, and we do talks, and we really just talk about diversity, and we have a program. So 35 to 45 minutes, because my wife, being a teacher, said, you only got 35 minutes, then their attention span's going to be somewhere else. So
0: right.
1: pretty grateful for the advice that I get from the family that are educators. So
0: Why that is as the parent of a teenager, that is certainly wise advice. What kind of conversations do you have with other people who are doing, you know, similar work, or work, you know, that is very much geared towards making hockey a safer space, and the space, you've said that 95% of your hockey experience was amazing, but it was this 5% that was so difficult and, causes a lot of marginalized people to drop out of hockey. So what conversations are happening kind of with other people who are doing similar work as you?
1: Well, I think keeping the lines of communication is open. I get emails on the weekly, if not daily, what my kid been through.

0: to overcome this and truly make hockey and people around the diverse areas accepted, I think we can get there. Let's just say we've come a long ways since I played hockey. When I was playing in the dub or playing minor hockey, it was way different, but we've definitely come a long ways.
1: But I know your daughter also endured racism, you know, in her hockey experience as well. So, yeah, you're right. I mean, we're not there yet. This podcast goes out to, you know, an international and North American audience. So what kind of work do you see happening south of the border?
0: I really see a lot of good stuff happening. Like Akeem has his program. Obviously, Next Shift. There's a lot of programs in the U.S. that are advocating for BIPOC, and that's very important. They're starting to do inner city movements and talks, like more geared towards ball hockey and, you know, the New York area. And there's a lot of BIPOC females that are making, you know, really good, not statements, but they're good role models and good spokespeople, like Sarah Nurse and obviously Bridget Laquette. Mm-hmm. They're doing good things. And, you know, the Professional Girls Hockey League is just absolutely doing amazing because they're talking about identity, which is very important. And they're talking about open topics that never were talked about 5 years ago. Yeah. And they're educating people and they're not afraid to be themselves. And that was one thing when I was playing hockey, is I was almost like scared to be myself because I'm Indigenous, I'm brown, and my skin color is different. I have to blend in, but I'm so happy and I am so, I don't even know the words, but these young people just get diversity now. To me, I think there's a lot of work to do in the older generations, but they're starting to come around. And there's an older generation and a younger generation. They have to be able to work together to get to that, the end goal.
1: And you said, you know, you had the your award delivered, you know, very strategically to the res. And like when you have Indigenous kids who come and do your program, how does it help them sort of reclaim that identity and their pride in their identity?
0: That's very important because a lot of these kids that come to the ranch or come to the program, their strength and resilience is unbelievable. And, you know, I see the undercurrent issues that they've dealt with, like whether it was they lost a parent or whatever they deal with in sports or school, I see their struggles, but I'm trying to lift them up. I always think of them as little tiny eagles, and we're helping them fly. And that's so important, is because these kids, and not only the Indigenous kids, but the non-Indigenous kids that want to learn about our culture are so eager to learn. And that's why we emphasize being on the land, learning about the culture, learning about the horses, and sports are a very important part because you don't have to have a letter on your jersey to be a leader. It's important for everybody just to be a leader in diversity and have the right tools to step up when you need to.
1: I should mention there's another program that you're involved with, the Seven Chiefs Hockey Program. Can you talk about that a little bit?
0: Yeah, it's very proud of that. My cousin Kyle is currently the manager of that program. It's a program that was developed by the nation, former leaders, managers, and kind of formed from the people. The Seven Chiefs is named after the seven chiefs of our nation. Obviously, the love for hockey. The old timers had the love for the Boston Bruins, so that's why the colors are the Boston Bruins colors. And Kyle runs a youth program, skating program, mentorship program, morning, afternoon, evening, weekend programs. They compete in big tournaments, and he's doing awesome stuff there. So where I come in is I just talk about youth mentorship and talk about diversity.

0: university. So he does the hockey on ice stuff, and I'm more the classroom guy.
1: You know, Brent, if a kid is listening to this, because all ages listen to podcasts these days, and they're experiencing, you know, something that they're uncomfortable with in a locker room, you know, how do you get up the courage? Because we know that, you know, they're, especially kids, are just so, you know, it's a mob mentality, right? You don't want to separate yourself. You want to be part of the group. You want to be part of the team. So what is your recommendation if somebody's listening to this and there are things that are making them uncomfortable?
0: I think there's a step process that you have to kind of evaluate. Like, did that just happen? Or did that kid just say that? Or did that coach just make a comment about my skin color and my diversity background? Or I don't think that was right. And then after you evaluate it, then you have to approach it of, hey, that's not right. We don't say that here. And that, what I usually do is have somebody come with me or talk to the coach. So you stand up, or whether it was in the fans. So then you're actually making that stand and reacting. And a lot of times they're going to have policies in place of let's deal with it in 24 or 48 hours. If it's not dealt with in 78 hours or a week or two, then you're going to have some issues there. And after that, it gives you an opportunity to hear both sides of the story and, you know, come up with a team conclusion. But the very, very important part is reconciliation or reconciliation. Mm. And they have to come up with a resolution. And that resolution may be, sorry, and maybe I made a mistake, and maybe I'm going to learn about your culture. There's obviously every organization is going to have different types of policies, mm-hmm. but that last part is very important, because you can't let those comments or discrimination go on and haunt your team, because it won't be a team. And that's the very important part. And always, you know, be open to, you know, having a mediator or somebody coming in to mediate it, because some people do make mistakes, and I've made mistakes in my life, and I made comments that I shouldn't have, and so has my dad, but we talked about it. Mm. And that's why it's very important to talk through it.
1: I mean, I'm not trying to fill your inbox any more than it already is, but, you know, would somebody be able to reach out to you for some advice if they needed it? I know, you know, Hockey Equality does kind of the same thing. They'll step in and do some mediation when necessary. So I don't want to make things easier.
0: But, no, yeah. All good. DHRanch44.com. Go to our website. I've been doing it for 5 years. And I mediate between teams in White Rock, BC, teams, coaches. I just got a call yesterday from an association that there was some racial comments that happened, and one player got kicked off and got kicked off the team. So I'm trying to advocate, find solutions, and educate not the higher-ups, but the administrators that, you know, there's maybe some loopholes and policies that at the end of the day, we just want the kids to play and be good leaders and be good kids. I'll ask you, what is the stats of a Canadian making the NHL?
1: Slim to none. I mean, you tell me, but I mean, you know,
0: probably 0.1.
1: Sure. Yeah. Yeah. I mean, it's really small. Yeah.
0: Very, very, very slim. And the ones that make it, you know, their dedication, hard work, and man, they're Canadian heroes. But the ones that don't make it, it's important that, you know, playing hockey just for fun, playing hockey for the tools and to be a good teammate and to be good leaders. So that's why we're doing it. We just want to empower the kids to be good leaders and good people, because they're going to be policemen, they're going to be firemen, they're going to be, you know, a podcaster.
1: Yeah, I mean, even in speaking to you know, NHL alumni, when they talk about their favorite memories, I mean, obviously, you know, winning is great and playing in the NHL is great, but so many of them are friends and close to the kids they played minor hockey with, because that's where this, you know, that's where the community builds. So I'll end with this, Brent, for you. At its best, what makes hockey so amazing?
0: Oh man, the people, the atmosphere, the smell of ice, the saddle dome going crazy, just certain things, playoffs. You know, I just fell in love with the game when I was young, and I still love the game today, and I want to be able to give back in any way I can. And I'm getting to the point now where I want to expand the DH Ranch diversity program through hockey, and I just want to keep learning and give back to all kids.
1: Brent, it is always a pleasure to talk to you. I hope we get to do it again and again. And I really, from the bottom of my heart, thank you for the work you do. It is so important.
0: Thanks, Tara. Appreciate it. Good luck with your team, and hope to see you guys make the playoffs.
1: Yes. Yeah, me too. Thank you. Thanks, Brent. Yeah. Really, thanks for taking this time.
0: Yeah, take care.
1: I want to thank Brent for his very precious time. That was just such a lovely conversation. If you want to find out more information about DH Ranch and the work that Brent and his family do, dhranch44.com. There's contact info there, and I think he's serious. If you're looking for some help in trying to navigate some kind of situation, I think he will be there for you. No, I know he'll be there for you. What an amazing man. Thank all of you for listening, and happy holidays to everybody, whatever it is you celebrate. This is the last episode of The Undercurrent for 2025, so I'll wish you a happy new year, and I will be chatting with all of you in 2026. In the meantime, keep your sticks on the ice and your fins above water.

0: It's time to turn on the Shark Spotlight.
1: Cunnan gets it back. Rink wide. Will Smith takes the shot. He scores! First NHL goal for Will Smith at 6:52 in the first. And what a rocket of a shot. Snapping the puck from the left wing corner. Top shelf. Sharks 1. Blackhawks nothing.
2: We're very pleased today to welcome Will Smith into the Sharks spotlight, an opportunity for Sharks fans to get to know one of the big parts of the San Jose Sharks present and future. And Will, I want to go back to the way, way back in the very beginning when you were growing up in Massachusetts. Tell us a little bit about your family.
3: Yeah, I grew up in Massachusetts, Lexington, and I think the whole family was in 2 miles of each other, so it was fun growing up there and played for the Boston Junior Eagles, and then obviously moved on ever since then, and now I'm here.
2: When did you first start playing?
3: I think I probably started skating when I was probably three or four.
2: And who else played hockey in your family? Did anybody else play?
3: No one played, just me.
2: So what did dad and mom, were dad and mom athletes?
3: Yeah, my mom swam at Creighton University, and then my dad grew up playing basketball and baseball, and then my mom's family has a long history of sports there too.
2: Right. She's from the Comiskey family that owned the White Sox and have a whole pass of people in Chicago. So you've got two big sports towns that you really are from.
3: Yeah, I am. I love Chicago, too, so it's awesome.
2: So when you first started playing, when did it become apparent to you that you had a special talent?
3: I'd say when I was probably 11 or 12, I kind of started to realize that this could kind of be my thing, and I loved it. So I wasn't going to stop anytime soon, and yeah, I think that's what my dad would say, too. I think we were at the Quebec tournament is when I kind of really realized that I could kind of stand out from the other kids.
2: Why don't you tell us about that Quebec tournament, the opportunity for young kids to internationally get out to a different place and to play against fellow age kids. So what was that like for you? What was that experience like?
3: It was awesome. It was probably the most fun tournament I've ever been in. So going in there and get to play in the big NHL rink, and there's 10,000 fans there, and you got to be ready to go, though, because you lose twice, you're out. So it's tough, but I think it was one of the most fun tournaments I've been in, you know, going bobsledding and doing all that stuff was quite fun.
2: How did people react to you by then? I mean, I'm sure you started getting some interest from higher-level teams at that point when you were at the Quebec tournament.
3: Yeah, I had a great tournament there, and ever since that point, I think that's kind of when I started to, you know, lift off, and then I got introduced to Kent Hughes and then St. Sebastian's, and then the national team. So it was kind of all followed in place after that.
2: Well, that's the progression I want to go into. Kent Hughes is now the general manager of the Montreal Canadiens. But how did you get introduced to him, and where did that all start?
3: I mean, his kids always played in the Boston Junior Eagles program, and they also went to St. Sebastian's. So growing up in the area, you know everyone in the youth hockey game around you. And so after that, I got introduced to him, and we were at the same high school, obviously, and then he ended up being our coach and my advisor, and I was the GM.
2: The U.S. hockey program has changed a little bit with the National Development Team program in Plymouth, Michigan, which you were a part of. But before, the big route was to go to prep school if you could go. I went to Canterbury. Kids go to Choate, Hotchkiss, Avon, all those schools. But what about St. Sebastian's? It's always had a big reputation for producing outstanding hockey players.
3: Yeah, I loved it there. I spent 3 years there, and three of the best years of my life. Just still have friends till this day from there, and it's all boys Catholic school, and there's just a brotherhood there. I think you can ask anyone who went there is how much they loved it, and still some of my best friends that I still see till this day from there, and I'll always be appreciative.
2: Well, that's also where you got introduced to the Greer family, isn't that correct?
3: It is correct. Yeah, I played on the same high school team as Jaden.
2: And, of course, Mike was an assistant coach of the team for 1 year that you were there. And then you, of course, went on to the U.S. National Team Development Program in Michigan, as we talked about. That's a place where the best of the best can get together and play in the U.S. Hockey League against other outstanding players. How is that different from prep school?
3: It's much different. I think you have 23 kids coming from 23 different teams who are all the best kids in their team. So you got to find your way to find your place in that team. So I think that's one reason that a lot of the guys that come out of there are so good is because every single day you're playing against the best kids your age in the United States, so you have no choice to take a day off.
2: Did you happen to get in contact in any way with Macklin Celebrini during some of that time or not?
3: I did not. We played each other a couple times, but we never said a word to each other.
2: He was played for the Chicago Steel, as I remember. So you would have played them in the regular season?
3: Yeah, we did.
2: So here we are, these two young guys that are so highly touted, both choosing Boston schools. You have a big family in Chicago, so you might have been swayed to go to a school closer to there, but here you are at Boston College. I want to talk about the BCBU Harvard Northeastern Tournament, the Beanpot Tournament. That's such a big, big part of culture in Boston hockey circles. Was that a big, big draw for you to choose a school like BC, or was it more because so many members of your family went there?
3: First was probably my family, but growing up I went to the Beanpot every year, and every Boston kid will say that's a reason they wanted to play at one of those schools. And I only got 1 year and lost in the first game, which was tough. But besides that, I went to BC, obviously, because of my family.
2: Who else went there?
3: Everyone. My dad, his three sisters, grandparents, all my cousins, so my sister.
2: Now, did your dad grow up in Lexington, too, or another part of Massachusetts?
3: Lexington.
2: That's a big hockey area, too, but it's also an area that's steep in history of the United States. I remember when I was in the Boy Scouts, I went and hiked on the Isaac Davis Trail, Lexington to Concord, where the Revolutionary War started. Is that still part of the culture there?
3: It is. My family wakes up 4:30, 5:30 in the morning, goes to the reenactment every year, and this year's actually the 250th anniversary, so it's going to be a big celebration.
2: That's the kind of a thing that draws a community together, isn't it?
3: It is. It's going to be quite the celebration this year.
2: So, here you are at BC. You're playing for another legendary hockey program. You're getting involved in the Beanpot. You said you had the one game. But you started there, and you had to adjust to playing at a higher level for the first time. Tell us about that experience and about how you grew into the leading scorer in the NCAA.
3: Yeah, I think if you go back and look at my stat sheet, I kind of had a little bit of a slow start there too, and you just got to stick with it. And I think we went to World Juniors, had a good tournament there, won gold, and after that, I just kind of lifted off and had a great end of the year, but fell short at the end.
2: By that time, of course, you're getting attention from people like Kent Hughes, who's your advisor at this point. You're probably starting to hear that NHL scouts were running around and watching you play. How did you deal with all that?
3: I think the whole draft process is, you know, obviously, you got, you're 17, 18 years old, and you got these teams coming to talk to you, and you know, it's a dream. It's a dream come true, but you want to make sure you enjoy it, and it's a lot of pressure, but enjoy it and have fun with it.
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2: We're visiting with Will Smith in the Shark Spotlight today. Will, of course, is obviously one of the big parts of the San Jose Sharks' present and future. Going from BC and deciding that you were going to turn pro, how difficult a decision was it to make that?
3: Yeah, it was probably the hardest decision I've had to make, just kind of leaving a school that I love so much, and my family went there, and last year was awesome, and we had a phenomenal year, and obviously, like I said, we came up short, which was tough, but leaving there was really tough for me, and I'm obviously paying very close attention to them and rooting for them.
2: What about the school experience, too? I mean, BC is a challenging institution. It's a Jesuit school. They have a lot of expectations on the kids that play sports there.
3: Yeah, it's very tough. I think that's something they don't take lightly there. You got to make sure you're going to class and getting your good grades. And but I loved it, the whole part of it. I think enjoying going to class was something that me and my friends liked doing. I mean, coming from the U.S. team, we were in online school, so getting to go back in the classroom was actually kind of fun for us.
2: That's interesting. So when you were on the U.S. team, you didn't go to a direct high school. You were always online?
3: We were. We did school at the rink.
2: How did COVID affect you?
3: Affected me. I mean, U14 years when COVID hit, and we were actually the number one seed for the Nationals, and I actually bleached my hair and got a mullet, and then it got canceled a week later. So I was pretty mad about that, and yeah, it's a funny little story. No one, I don't think anyone knows about that, but that happened. And then after that, the season kind of shut down. And I think the next year I went to the U.S. team. So it was, as you know, the next year I went played St. Sebastian's. The year after that, I went to the U.S. team.
2: It's kind of interesting how COVID seems to have happened just yesterday, but now it's starting to get into the distance. Right. But I want to talk about the mullet. Tell us about how that happened and what you were doing.
3: Yeah, I've done it twice. I did it before the quarterfinals in the Hockey East last year, and I had one of my worst games of the year, so then I shaved it off and had two of my best games of the year. So I've had kind of a love-hate relationship with the hair.
2: So therefore, if you maybe get into a slump, you're going to shave your hair next time?
3: Yeah, usually if I change something dramatic, it's usually I want to change something up.
2: What's your theory about what a perfect hockey player is? Who were your heroes growing up? I know you were number two because of Brian Leetch. That's been a documented story. But tell us about that and about who else you looked up to.
3: Yeah, I mean, I think a lot of people know about the whole Leetch story now. And I love the number two, but I think growing up it was Patrick Kane or Pavel Datsyuk. Those guys just very silky and smart and I think very underrated that they could pick pucks off of guys and kind of manipulate guys with their brain.
2: We're moving forward a little bit, but what was it like to play against Patrick Kane?
3: It was pretty crazy. I think lining up against him at a draw was something that was kind of like out of a dream. It was pretty cool.
2: Was he aware of any of that feeling from you, or did you talk to him after the game? You ever have a chance to meet him?
3: No, I don't. I have no idea if he did. We didn't speak, no.
2: That'd be pretty neat if that ever happens at some point. I know that does happen occasionally in the National Hockey League. Obviously, being from Boston, you're probably a Bruins and a Red Sox fan, maybe probably Celtics too. What's it like being a Red Sox fan when your mom's entire family is probably all Chicago White Sox?
3: Yeah, it's tough sometimes, but I'm Red Sox here through and through. But every Boston sports, I think you could ask me anything, I'd probably know the answer. Pretty lucky growing up in the area. I wonder how many parades I've been to. It's pretty cool.
2: It is pretty lucky, but obviously also the culture of Boston with the weather, with everything else, they get the community together with sports. Coming to the NHL and coming to the West Coast, do you see some of that in San Jose?
3: Yeah, I think East Coast and West Coast, there's obviously many differences, but I think in San Jose there's a big hockey contingency of, you know, these fans are very loyal. And obviously, we're at the bottom of the standings right now, but you can still tell that they're pretty fired up when they're in there, and it gets loud in that arena.
2: Well, it got pretty loud when the Sharks beat Boston for the first time in your career. That had to be a big thrill, too.
3: Yeah, that was pretty cool.
2: Your style of hockey is to outthink the opposition. That's a big part of it. How do you get yourself to understand, like a chess grandmaster, what five moves ahead are like, where the puck is going to go? How does that happen for you?
3: I mean, it kind of just happens on the ice, to be honest. I think I've been doing it my whole life, and you'd say I could tell you how to do it, but I can't. It just comes naturally, and something I just kind of always been skilled at.
2: The interesting thing is that players like yourself that have success like that oftentimes have coaches, other mentors who do tell you things that help you. Has that happened for you, and who are those people?
3: Definitely, I think. A lot of my coaches, they've all been helpful, and at the U.S. team, Dan Muse, and I've already touched on Ken Hughes. He was awesome too. So I think I take a little something from every coach I've had and try to use it in my game.
2: So now you're in the National Hockey League. You get an opportunity to sign a contract. You did that. You made that tough decision. By the way, do you think you might finish school?
3: I'm gonna finish school. Yeah.
2: Awesome. How do you think you're gonna do that?
3: Well, I've promised a bunch of people I'm gonna do it, so I gotta hold through on that, and BC's great with that too. They're forget the amount of years you have to finish, but they give you a bunch of time, and they're there to help whenever I need it.
2: Well, I've got a story for you. Tony Granato, who used to play for the San Jose Sharks, probably have heard of him, eventually coached the University of Wisconsin, and he had promised his mother that he would finish school when he turned pro, and so he graduated, and there's a really famous picture of him in a cap and gown with his mother, which I think is so awesome. And, of course, it happened the day after his daughter graduated from college. So they had a big weekend for the Granato family. But wouldn't it be neat to have your mom, Colleen, pose with you with a cap and gown to say that you finished school?
3: It would be, and I think I'm going to make it happen.
2: I think that's great. And it's not like they would not welcome you to go work out there in the summer if you took summer courses, right?
3: Yep, they're very welcoming. I can do it online, too, so it would be good.
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2: We're getting to know Will Smith here. When you first come here and you turn pro, and your relationship has to change a little with the game, because now you're playing for a living. You're playing a kid's game. It's still fun. You get an element of that in college, but you get a little element of the work. But now it's really work. How long did it take you to adjust to that?
3: I think I'm still getting adjusted to it. I think being so young, you... like you said, it's still a game you love, but you're playing for it's your job now, and you're playing for a city, so you got to be ready to go every night and still love the game every night and enjoy it and have fun with it. But It's definitely more, you got to take more pride in it and be ready to go.
2: So I want to find out, when you first walked into the San Jose Sharks dressing room, what are the things that you noticed, and who were the people that you were really looking to for guidance?
3: Obviously our older guys, Tyler Toffoli, and Granlund was here, not anymore, but they were awesome the whole year, and whatever questions we had, or they were always telling us stories or stuff like that, it was fun being around them, and they've been great to us.
2: Also, you got to know Macklin Celebrini, obviously, quite well. You spend all this time together. You're in the same age group. You played against each other, BC versus BU, all kinds of things going on there. What about Macklin and about your relationship with him and how much that helps you in this pro career?
3: Yeah, it helps me every day. I think he wants to get so much better every day, and so do I. So there's a lot of competitiveness between us, and just makes the other guy better. So it's a lot of fun being around each other, and hopefully for a while to come.
2: You had one season of college hockey playing against each other. What was that like?
3: It was good and bad. I think we had some big rivalry games and 1-2 in the country, so it was pretty cool. And we go back and watch the YouTube videos of those games sometimes. It's pretty cool, and it's just awesome to watch.
2: Also, there's just the history between the two schools, the different cultures slightly, BU being on Comma Avenue and BC having that gorgeous campus and Conti Forum versus Agganis Arena. I mean, I go back to Walter Brown Arena when that was the home of the BU Terriers, and that whole atmosphere draws the whole young people together too, doesn't it?
3: Yeah, it was pretty crazy being around school at that time. I think people were lining up for games or early in the afternoon. There was just a school pride about it. I think all year we were pretty much top two in the country, and it was amazing being around it. It was you could just have that feeling on campus on a game night, and just through the tournament too, everywhere we went there was a huge BC crowd, and like I said earlier, we fell short, but it was an amazing season.
2: We know that you're a great hockey player, but I understand that you've played some other sports too. You could have been a quarterback. Is that true?
3: I like to say that. I need a couple more inches, but yeah, I can throw the ball.
2: I've seen you throw the ball. It's pretty good. You can also throw the basketball around, kick the soccer ball around. You and Macklin have unbelievable soccer tournaments before you even get on the ice every game. Is that a way to help prepare just for the competition?
3: Yeah, I like to say so. I think we started that in training camp and then just carried on, so it's going to be probably a thing for a while now.
2: When you leave the ice, you go back to a home where there are four sons, a great family. Patrick Marleau was a Hockey Hall of Famer. He's got his jersey retired here in San Jose. Played 20 years in a Sharks uniform. Tell us about what that relationship means to you and how you've enjoyed living there.
3: Yeah, it means everything to me. I think I've touched on it many times of how lucky I am, and I'll always appreciate them taking me in, and it's like I'm part of the family, so it's pretty crazy watching movies or hanging out with the kids, playing knee hockey, playing board games with the family. And when I go there, it's kind of step away from the rink unless I want to talk hockey with Patrick, and he'll answer anything I have. But besides that, he's awesome to me.
2: Well, you also have something in common in one sense, because you were fourth overall, right? Macklin is first overall. A little bit more press attention maybe sometimes on him. But Patrick played in the shadow in a way of Joe Thornton, who was first overall, and then they later became teammates, as you two guys are. I don't know if that makes any difference, but don't you think that you can relate to everything that he's gone through?
3: Yeah, I mean, I would say maybe a little bit, not too much. I mean, he's had kind of a hell of a career, and obviously he's had a Hall of Fame career, like I said, and if I could do anything remotely close to that, it'd be pretty amazing. And even in the house, you see all of his trophies and gold medals. It's pretty cool, and something, he uses motivation that I want to do that.
2: What does it mean to you to win a Stanley Cup?
3: It would mean everything. I think that's the number one. That's what you dream of as a kid, and I've probably reenacted that in my basement 1,000 times, and getting out to have a chance at it, it's going to be pretty special.
2: How exciting is it to see this organization developing all of these young players together at the same time so that you can not only make a run at the Cup, but you can do it for a lot of years?
3: Yeah, it's great. I think if you look at these teams who have been winning, that's how they do it, and you got to get a good young core to come up with and kind of develop at the same time, so it's going to be a lot of fun.
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2: Will Smith joins us in the Spotlight today. What's been the hardest part about turning pro?
3: obviously the on ice is tough, but I think off the ice you got to make sure you're mature, and once you leave the rink you're on your own, so it's not like college where you got class and homework to do. You got to figure out how to take care of your body, and every night you're playing the best players in the world, and they're grown men, so you got to be ready to go.
2: Wouldn't you say that that's one of the areas that Patrick and his family really help you the most with?
3: 100%. I think having a family here, it's been awesome, and getting to go home and kind of just relax and hang out with them is really nice to just kind of get away from hockey.
2: So in your first year in the NHL, earlier in the season, we traveled to Chicago, and there were at least 50 members of the family that were there. How did that feel to have that kind of support and being on the ice and hearing the national anthem played in a place like the United Center and playing against the Blackhawks? That had to be a big thrill.
3: Yeah, it was amazing. Chicago's my second favorite city besides Boston, and I love the Blackhawks growing up, obviously, because of Patrick Kane and how good they were. So playing there was pretty amazing and something I've been dreaming of for a while.
2: Well, that's really a great thing, because these are teams that you could probably play in the playoffs. And could you envision the ultimate scene of beating the Blackhawks in one series and then going playing the Bruins in the finals?
3: Yeah, that'd be out of a story. That'd be pretty cool.
2: So what are your goals now in the next couple of years to develop as a player? How do you feel your year has gone, and how do you see the coming years?
3: Yeah, I think as the year's gone on, I've continued to get better, and something I've been continuing to try to do is just every game get a little bit better. And but I don't think I'm even close to where, you know, I can be at in a couple of years, and just every game try to get better. And obviously over the summer, taking time to hone in on different stuff and develop and make sure when I come back for training camp, I'm ready to go.
2: Do you think that the experience of going through an 82-game schedule, especially since the so-called load management has ended, basically you're playing all the time, do you think that that's helped give you an idea of how you might have to slightly tweak your training in the summer to be more ready?
3: 100%. I think one pro of coming and signing in the NHL this year was getting to see what the games were like and how many games you got to be playing every year. So now there's no waiting period. I already know what it's like, and I'm going to be ready to go.
2: Well, one thing you have to do is you have to be able to play a lot of hockey in a short amount of time. I mean, in college, it's Friday and Saturday, and you train all week and go to school, which is really a great way to develop. But here, you might play four games in a week. You might not have practice because of the travel in the Western Conference. How have you adjusted to that?
3: Yeah, it's a crazy difference. I think you just said it perfectly. It's four games in a week, and you're flying in and out of cities every night, so you got to get used to that. But a lot less practice, but during the week, you know, make sure you're getting your body ready, and it's you got to be ready to win in this league, and that's what it's about.
2: Because you don't have those great practice times during the week in the NHL, especially in the Western Conference, I wondered about the morning skate time when you get on the ice the morning of a game. Do you have time to work on a few things there, even if it's in a limited way?
3: Yeah, you obviously don't want to be too tired before a game, but you want to get out there, and I like getting out there doing my little thing and making sure my mind's ready to go and get my hands going a bit. So besides that, it's, you know, just trying to get your body ready.
2: What do you like to do when you're not playing hockey?
3: Everything. I mean, watching movies, playing sports, golfing, you can name it.
2: Well, you can golf here during the course of the winter. Have you gone to Pebble Beach yet?
3: I've been up the Monterey Peninsula, but I haven't played Pebble.
2: How about Coeur d'Aval? Have you played that yet?
3: I have.
2: And your thoughts on that?
3: It's obviously nice because our owner owns it, and it's a great course. So.
2: Yeah, it's a beautiful place. That's certainly a place that I like to promote. Go to Coeur d'Aval, and you'll really have a great time with the food experience and with the hospitality, but the golf is really spectacular. What about the hockey atmosphere in San Jose? You briefly touched on that. You talked about how you're feeling the love from a really solid fan base. But do you also see the opportunity that when the Sharks do return to prominence, what it's going to mean to the city?
3: Yeah, it's going to mean a lot. I think all the former players, I mean, Patrick and Jumble and all of them have said how crazy it is, and selling out every night and how loud these fans can get. So I think pretty much every guy said in playoffs is the loudest building in the league, so trying to get it back to that.
2: We're looking forward to that. We really appreciate the time you've spent with us today, Will. We're really happy that things are going well for you. We encourage you to keep on improving and keep on becoming a star player, because that's where you're going, and we really wish you the very best.
3: Thank you.
2: Our thanks to Will Smith for joining us today. Until next time, I'm Dan Rusinowski.
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0: Hey there, welcome to a brand new edition of The Undercurrent. I'm Tara Sloan. If you listened to our last episode, you'll know that we talked about the effect the hit show Heated Rivalry has had on grassroots hockey organizations, and it has had an effect. Well, this week's episode isn't focused on Heated Rivalry so much, but it does raise a relevant question, because while Heated Rivalry is fiction, the reality is that in the entire history of the NHL, there has never been a single openly gay player to skate in a regular season game. Not one. So, think about that for a second. The NHL has been around since 1917. Thousands of players have laced up, and in all that time, the ice has not been broken. At least, not yet. But there is one player who's trying to change that. Luke Prokop is a 23-year-old defenseman from Edmonton, Alberta. He currently plays for the Bakersfield Condors, the AHL affiliate of his hometown Edmonton Oilers. Yes, Barracuda fans, slow down. I know they are our enemies, but we are going to forget about that for this particular episode, okay? So in July of 2021, while under contract with the Nashville Predators, Luke came out as gay, and he became the first player in NHL history, active or retired, to do so. In 2023, he became the first openly gay player to suit up in an AHL game, and his dream of making it to the NHL is still very much alive. Now his journey is the subject of a new documentary called The Hockey Player, coming out this June. I spoke to Luke about his life on and off the ice and what it really takes to keep going when you're carrying something this big. Well, first of all, Luke, it's nice to see you. I don't know if you remember, but when I guess you were with the Oil Kings, Ron McLean and I dropped a puck, I think, at a game, I think. And then I think we kind of just told you how much we loved and appreciated you there. So, hi, nice to see you.
1: Yeah, nice to see you again. Been a long time.
0: So I want to talk about your journey, and I think this is so important for people to hear and to know. You came out in 2021 publicly, and you were under an NHL contract. So I want to know the process that went into this decision and what made it the right time for you.
1: Yeah, I mean, it was a long time coming. You know, I think 4 years of probably trying to figure it out myself before I could tell my family members. And then it was a year after that process of telling my friends and my family that I came out publicly. I think I had always wanted to do it publicly. Mm-hmm. I met with my agents in June of 2020, told them, and they were really supportive about it. And they kind of asked me, well, what do you want to do? Do you want to go public or do you want to kind of keep it private and tell the people who you just think are important in your life that need to know? So they kind of let me think on that for a little bit. We ended up having our COVID bubble season in Calgary while I was playing for the Hitmen. And during that time, there were a lot of rumors kind of going around, probably told too many people, you know, that I maybe didn't fully trust in the moment. And it kind of started spreading around a little bit. Rumors were going around to the point where I had buddies on other teams who were playing, and they were getting asked because they knew that they, you know, they were friends with me. So I got home from that season and it was just like, okay, let's do this, but how are we going to do it? Mm-hmm. And it was a lot, there was a lot more to it than I thought it was going to be. I mean, I thought I was just going to be able to like make a little Instagram post or something like that. But, you know, my agents hired like a media manager for me. Mm-hmm. And we kind of, probably we did it the right way. We told a lot of organizations and groups that we thought needed to know so they weren't necessarily blindsided by it.
0: Yeah.
1: So that would be like the WHL, the league I was playing at the time, the CHL, the NHL, NHLPA, Hockey Canada, a couple of like sports insiders like Elliot Friedman, Emily Kaplan, who I did the interview with. And so that whole process probably took around 2 to 3 months. Obviously telling Nashville and stuff too, that was probably my most nerve-wracking phone call I had was with them, just because, you know, they had no idea. They drafted me just as a prospect. They had no idea that I was going to come at them with this, but they were great about it. That call was the last one I think I had, and it probably gave me the most confidence that, you know, this was the right thing to do. Mm-hmm. you know, for myself and for the game of hockey as well.
0: So obviously, you know, history, right? I mean, you know that this has never happened before. There's never been an out gay player who's been an NHL draft pick who's so you are the first. I mean, tell me what you felt the day before that press release was coming out. I mean, did you sleep?
1: No, God, no. I didn't sleep. I didn't eat. And it was an early wake up too, I remember. Yeah, it was super stressful. I had been a hockey player my whole entire life. Again, I had a successful junior career ahead so far. I had been drafted. And I was like, this could all come crumbling down at this one very moment. And I didn't really have a backup. I mean, I didn't have a backup plan, but I was also at the point where I wasn't going to let, you know, this decision, I would rather live my life than, you know, continue to play a sport and hide myself. Mm-hmm. You know, I was ready to, if hockey didn't accept me, that was fine. I was going to, you know, do something else. I'd find out what that would have been. But it was super stressful for me. And I think all for my parents as well, too. You know, they saw how much work I put in with hockey and they didn't want, you know, all that to go away. But, you know, thankfully the reception was super positive, more positive than I thought it was going to be, you know, especially for no one really doing it before. And it kind of being, you know, a controversial, you know, topic to some people. It was extremely positive. And so that was really awesome.
0: Well, I know you heard from Austin Matthews. I know you heard from Sir Elton John, which is just such a trip. I can't even imagine. Mm-hmm. Did you actually talk to him or did you get a message?
1: No, I actually talked to him. And it was the day after too. So like I didn't get a wink of sleep the night before. But that night, the night of, you know, trust me, I got like 11, 12 hours. Like I slept in real late. And I actually woke up to a phone call from my agent. And he was like, hey, are you up? Like, and he sounded all frantic. I'm like, what's going on? Did something happen? And he was like, no, Sir Elton John wants to call you. And I'm like, okay, that's okay. Like, that's insane. But I'm like, I don't think it's going to happen. Like, that makes no sense. And sure enough, like 2 hours later, I was in the kitchen with my mom and I get a phone call from like this random number. I think it had like on the iPhone, it has like the location. It said France on it. So I'm like, I would never pick it up. But at this, you know, I was told this, so I'm gonna answer it. And sure enough, it was him. And it was really cool. He just congratulated me and, you know, told me if I ever need anything, he gave me his contact information. And just told me he was really proud of me. So that was super surreal. I told my mom after and she freaked out more than I did for sure.
0: So yeah. Wait, so you've got Elton John's contact information in your phone?
1: Yes, I do.
0: That's crazy. Because, you know, people play that game. Who's the most important or who's the, you know, most famous person in your phone? Well, I have to think it's him.
1: Definitely that is, yes.
0: So, okay, I mean, you know, now it's been, I guess, almost 5 years. Mm-hmm. I mean, what was it like at the beginning and what's it like now? Like, is it a thing? Do you sense discomfort in some company? What's it been like?
1: Yeah, it's been interesting to see because I've been on a lot of teams also since then.
0: Right.
1: If I can count correctly, I think it's been 7 teams in the last 5 years. Hmm. So at the start, it was definitely a little tiptoeing. You know, I had been with the junior team for, that was going to be going into my fourth year with them at that point. So they kind of knew who I was already. But we had a lot of new players and we actually had a team meeting at the start of the year, just going over regular stuff. And I kind of jumped in at the end and I was like, hey guys, like, I'm sure all of you know what I did this past summer. You know, I don't want it to be this big deal. You know, you might get asked media questions. You might get asked to do interviews. If you don't feel comfortable with it, you don't have to do them. If you have any questions, come talk to me. But it was I just wanted to have an open conversation with them, just, you know, making sure that you know, I wanted them to be comfortable again too with everything that was going on, if they were going to get asked questions and stuff like that. And then I ended up being traded to the Oil Kings in Edmonton, and that season was, you know, that was probably the best year of hockey of my life. You know, obviously we had a very successful team, but the group of guys we had were so great. They were awesome with me. You know, we got to the point where we were able to make jokes, and I was seeing someone at the time and they were asking about him and wanted to know what he did and all this stuff, and made me feel very, very included. And then jumping to pro, it was a bit different. It was you know, some guys kind of knew, but they also forgot because it had been a couple of years.
0: Right.
1: So it was just interesting to kind of talk with them about it. But everyone's been fantastic about it. You know, some teams, some guys, they ask more questions than others. And, you know, now it's to the point where a lot of people actually kind of forget.
0: Mm-hmm.
1: You know, and I'm a very introverted person myself, so I'm not, like, you know, really loud at the rink or anything like that, where, you know, people would, I don't know, go looking on like social media and stuff and seeing, you know, who, you know, what I did before. So a lot of times I think people forget just because it's been a while. And I'm also, you know, I grew up in hockey. I'm kind of a hockey guy. I speak the same, you know, stupid lingo that we have. I kind of have the same personality. So a lot of times people forget, which is kind of what I wanted to, for it to happen. But then also in some certain conversations, you know, making sure that, you know, some guys are able to ask me questions and are comfortable with that too. So it's been really good.
0: What about language? Because, you know, I know hockey culture, you grew up in it. I mean, it may not be intentional in any way, but often there are gay slurs that are used. There's just kind of coded stuff that's homophobic. If that happens around you, do you constantly have to self-advocate?
1: I would say yes. Funny enough, it actually happened like a couple days into me being, you know, my first few days of being at the Oil Kings. And we were in warm up, and one of our players said it, and I was actually right behind him when he said it. And it was, again, like hockey players, we kind of use them as filler words, you know, like that's so gay and all that and kind of stuff like that. And, you know, that's what happened. He was talking about something and he was like, oh, that's so gay or something. And I just like kind of like turned behind my back, and he was like staring. He didn't realize I was in front of him, and he just like kind of went like big eyed and like didn't know what to say, got red in the face. So I think at the start of being on a new team, yes. Whereas afterwards, it's like they know they screwed up. Mm-hmm. Like a lot of the time they know they screwed up. I remember it was a couple months after on the same Oil Kings team, we're driving to like a team event or something. And I was in the back seat. Driver said something along the same similar lines of that's so gay. He actually stopped the car in the middle of like a residential road, put it in park, turned off the gas, like looked back at me and apologized. And I was like, thank you. Like, I appreciate that. You didn't have to do that, but thank you. But I think the longer I'm on a team, the more guys realize that, like, you know, they can step in and say something too if they feel comfortable. A lot of times, like, I won't have to address it myself. Someone else will. So it's really nice. But I've also noticed that, you know, as I've kind of been on a lot of teams since I've come out, that those words and the language has gotten better for sure.
0: That's good to know. And I'm glad that there are people now who feel that they can step up for you, because that's a big load to bear. You know, you're trying to have a career here.
1: Definitely.
0: That's a lot on top of it. You have a boyfriend now, or at least the last I read, you have a boyfriend.
1: I do, yeah.
0: So has the team met him? Has he been around like to team events, or is that a slow process?
1: It's kind of a slow process, and I think it's more of a slow process for me than it is for him.
0: Mm-hmm.
1: I mean, we're pretty similar. We're like both introverted and stuff, and but I think it's more of a process for me to kind of get over. It's also been long distance, so he hasn't been able to come down here as much as, you know, we both would have liked. You know, we started seeing each other in September, and then I quickly had to come down here to California. He's back in Saskatchewan, and so we've only seen each other three or four times throughout that process, and one of the times was at Christmas. So, I mean, we're hoping to kind of do something during, you know, get him down here again during playoffs. And if that happens, like, you know, he'll be at the games. Funny enough, one of my teammates, because all the girlfriends, they always do like playoff jackets and playoff hats and stuff. And it was actually really nice of them. They sent me a text. They're like, hey, we're doing this. Like, do you know if Charlie wants one? Like, will he be down? So I sent him it. We're still not sure if he's going to be able to come down. So we said no, but it's just really nice of them to kind of include him in that sort of stuff. It makes me feel comfortable with it all, that, you know, if there were a team event or a team party, that I would have no problem bringing him to.
0: I love that. I wish he could have a wag jacket. That's that would be the best. Yeah. I have to ask you, and I know you'll answer this diplomatically, and I have to be diplomatic too. You know, you could say that the NHL has maybe gone in the wrong direction. Like, you could say that, right? Players can no longer wear pride jerseys or any themed jerseys in NHL warmups anymore. And it was precipitated by certain players not wanting to wear the pride jerseys at all. And so it just became this blanket policy. How do you kind of reconcile that?
1: Yeah, that's a tough question. I mean, you said it, like, you know, I kind of have to answer diplomatically. It's frustrating. I remember getting the news. I kind of got, I was actually in Toronto, I think, doing an interview for CBC. And, like, I was doing it with Bain Pettinger, who, he's an openly gay agent. And he got a text from Elliot Friedman right after we did the interview. That Gary Bettman was going to ban the pride tape and the pride jerseys and stuff like that. And my first initial reaction was, you know, obviously disappointment. And then to add on to the fact, so now, you know, there's no specialty jerseys for any games. Well, you know, like the cancer nights and the veterans nights and stuff like that, you know, we can't wear those now because of, you know, because of the pride nights and the controversy that had happened with them. So now, you know, the people who really love those nights are all going to blame us, you know, the queer community about it because of the pride jerseys. But it's frustrating. I mean, I think you saw, though, that there were more players. There were more players wearing the jerseys and wearing the tape than there were not. And then there were players advocating for it to come back right away too. You know, so I think that's really positive. It's just a tough situation. I think it's a lot for the fans too, those nights especially, just to make sure that they feel accepted in arenas and buildings and stadiums and stuff. And part of that is to watch your favorite player on the ice in warmups, you know, wearing the tape. It makes you feel comfortable at the arena. So it's frustrating, trying to make sure we're as visible as possible and making sure that we're making the game accepting. But, it's just like this internal conflict with ourselves in the NHL, just like, you know, when is everything, you know, going to be okay? Like, when is, you know, hockey actually going to be for everyone?
0: I mean, thankfully the pride tape came back, and that, you know, that said to me, and I think that really had a lot to do with player outcry, you know, and players like Connor McDavid or Brad Marchand talking about it, which, you know, in general, I think a lot of movement can happen when things are player led. So
1: definitely
0: that's where my fingers are crossed. So that you have a documentary about you and your life coming out in June, which, you know, for an introverted guy, this is a lot of exposure. So there has to be a reason you wanted to do this. What made you decide to invite cameras into your life?
1: I was very reserved at the start of the idea. But I mean, I think if I look back

0: your day or not. And so, I mean, I think, the documentary was kind of that exact thing, like, being able to kind of show my story a little bit more in depth, of, it hasn't been easy, but, what my life has been like since I've kind of come out. And again, just trying to get my story out to as many people as I can. It was actually, this isn't going to be in the documentary because we've wrapped up filming already, but I actually got my, sorry, my dad got a phone call, probably about 2 weeks ago, from a 70-year-old man in Edmonton. And we're not sure how he got my dad's phone number or like why he didn't try to like contact me or what it was. But this guy basically broke down in tears talking to my dad about how, he saw my story, 4 years ago, and, it hit him really hard. He was 67, 66 or 67 at the time, and he came out like a year later after seeing my story. And so he wanted to phone my dad and be like, "Hey, like, you have a really awesome son. He did this for me. I just wanted to say thank you." So stuff like that is super, super cool, and why I, continue trying to be as visible as I can. And sometimes, when hockey's not going great, that's some of the stuff that I lean on, like, "Hey, you're doing this for more than yourselves." So yeah, it can be, a lot and tiring sometimes, but it's way more fulfilling than, winning games and winning championships. Having an impact on people's lives is what keeps me playing.
1: How many emails, messages do you get? I mean, you must get a lot.
0: Yeah, it's I mean, it's certainly slowed down for sure. But it's again, every new team I go on, there's new people in new cities, and kind of at the start of the season, I'll get a bunch, and I'll have kind of conversations with those people throughout my time with that organization, and then kind of move on to the next one, and so on and so forth. But it can be a lot at times. I mean, people are, throwing you their deepest, darkest secrets, and you have to, be in the right mindset and the, understanding what they need from you in that moment, whether it's them just to spew their words out onto the phone, and you just to kind of listen and not really give any feedback, or sometimes they want you to be a little bit more interactive with them, helping them with certain situations. So I try to do a pretty good job of that and making sure that I'll like allocate a certain amount of time. If there's a couple messages in my inbox, I'll allocate a certain amount of time per day to do that. So I'm not constantly draining myself over, because it can be a lot. But again, I just wanted to, I want to be able to help people, and I hopefully I'm doing that.
1: Yeah, I'm sure you have to be good with your boundaries. Otherwise, you could. I mean, I've had this conversation with Brock McGillis too. You know, it's just you. It's a lot. Again, that same weight. Are you surprised that nobody else has come out after you?
0: That's an interesting question, because I think a couple years ago, like, I would say I would have thought that someone else like maybe would have come out a year after me, or even 2 years after me, just by seeing like the positive, reception that it got. Now, that was when I was in junior. Now, being in pro hockey, I mean, it's a little bit different. Like, I think if it's like an established NHLer, say that wanted to come out, like, that would make a little bit more sense in my mind. They're, and then you have to kind of get technical with it and think about all these things. But like, how many years left on their contract do they have? And, have they made a, quite a bit of money while they've been playing and stuff? Where they're at the point that if it does affect them, like, it won't really matter. Or if it's kind of a fringe guy who, has played a couple games but is like so close to cracking it, like, that might not be the best decision at that point in time, because you don't know how that team's going to react to it, if it's going to be positive, if it's going to be negative. Yeah, the public perception of it might be, you know, super great, but the internal organization.

0: might not see it as that.
1: Hmm.
0: I guess yes and no. I think, and then a bit, but again, there's also a lot of weight that comes with it.
1: Right.
0: Like what we were just talking about. And again, they don't have to do those things. I don't have to do those things. I kind of see it as a little bit more of a responsibility. But it is a lot, and some players just kind of don't want that added pressure. They just kind of want to, be able to go to the rink, play, go home, hang out, and that's kind of what they want their lifestyle to be. So, I'm kind of surprised, but also not at the same time.
1: Yeah, I understand that. So your dream from since you were a kid was to play in the NHL. Does that dream have a slightly different significance now?
0: No, I don't think. I mean, no. I think, again, it would be super cool to, play in the NHL as the first, openly gay player to do so. But I think it's just been my childhood dream as a kid. I mean, that's kind of more so what I'd be thinking about if I were to play that game. And maybe afterwards be like, oh crap, no one's ever done that before. That was really cool. But I think being able to play an NHL game and being able to call myself, an NHL player, and kind of, not have, I kind of had always had the title of like Luke Prokop, like the gay hockey player, that sort of thing. And like being able to have like Luke Prokop, the NHL player. And then obviously, I mean, having the gay hockey player attached to it too. But, I think it would be really cool just to play in a game. To be honest, I don't know if it would add. I think it would add a little bit more significance, after I thought about it a little bit more.
1: And I'm sure your hometown Oilers would make it all the more sweet, right?
0: Yeah, that would be insane. I don't even know how many friends and family I'd have at the game. It would be bonkers.
1: Well, I wish that for you on so many levels, but mostly for your childhood dreams to come true. I certainly wish that. But Luke, you really are an inspiration, and I hope you know how much you mean to all of us who care about this stuff. So thank you, and thanks for taking the time.
0: No problem. Thanks for having me, Tara. I appreciate it.
1: Luke, thank you so much for taking the time today to have a chat. You are so brilliant and articulate and kind, and I hope all your NHL dreams come true. I truly, truly do. Thanks to all of you out there for listening. Don't forget, our Pride game happens April 2nd at the Tank, taking on the Toronto Maple Leafs. It's going to be a good one. We will be all rainbowed up, I promise. I'll be back in a couple of weeks with another episode of The Undercurrent. In the meantime, keep your sticks on the ice and your fins.

0: On today's episode of Where Are They Now, we bring you a daily double. From our special 1991 Club podcast, we bring you two conversations I had last season with Teemu Selanne, one of the greatest goal scorers in the history of the NHL and author of a book titled My Life. We'll also talk to Marcus Ragnarsson, one of the great defensemen in Sharks history who continues to influence a generation of young defensemen in the Swedish Elite League. Let's find out where they are now. Today, we speak to one of the greatest players to ever wear a Sharks sweater, Hockey Hall of Famer Teemu Selanne, who's the author of a brand new book published by Triumph Books called Teemu Selanne, My Life. Teemu was one of only two Sharks players to score 1,400 points in his career, and he's the only one to date who has scored more than 600 goals. He holds the distinction of being the all-time leading scorer against San Jose with 51 goals, 48 assists, and an incredible 99 points. Because of that fact, it makes perfect sense to note that it all started for Teemu on October the 8th, 1992, when he scored his very first career goal, against the Sharks, of course, at the Cow Palace in Daly City.
1: Right here, 1-1 the score. Sharks on the attack in the offensive zone. They're killing a penalty with a minute and 19 seconds to go in the bench minor for too many men on the ice. And Sullivan's pass is intercepted. Now Winnipeg on the move to center. Zhamnov gets around Sullivan, walks into the slot. Backhand shot right on. Save is made by Hackett. Rebound to the near boards in the San Jose zone. Zhamnov right on it. Gets it back to Housley. Near board feed now to Tkachuk. Back for Housley on the point. Taps to the near side. Selanne. Back to the right point to Housley. Back to Selanne. Top of the circle. Winds up. Shoots one. Eddie scores! A screenshot by Teemu Selanne on the exchange pass from Phil Housley gives Winnipeg a power play goal and a 2-1 lead.
0: That was Solani's first of an incredible 76 goals that he scored for the Winnipeg Jets when he won the Calder Memorial Trophy as Rookie of the Year in the NHL. Teemu reflected on that smashing NHL debut.
2: It was something that I wasn't expecting. Like we're talking about, when you come over from Europe and you come to the North America, you never know how long it takes to get used to different things. So I just wanted to find my place in the team, and I knew I can play well if I get the good chance, and I got right away the best players to play with, the first power play and everything. So the table was ready for me, and obviously I was so hungry, and I always tell that it's like snowball going down a hill. I just got more confidence and more confidence.
0: Selanne was 22 years old when he finally arrived in North America full-time in 1992, 4 years after being drafted 10th overall by the Winnipeg Jets in 1988. He had been to an NHL training camp as a teenager, but he realized pretty quickly that it would take some time to get up to speed with the National Hockey League.
2: I don't know if I came over for training camp when I was 18, and I was not sure if I would be ready to stay that time. I think the guys these days are so much more ready right away. It's a different culture. There's so many moving parts where you have to find out where you live and how to find the car and how you open the mail and the garbage and electricity. Those are just the off-the-ice things, what you have to do a lot. But then, obviously, on the ice, like you said, it's a smaller rink, faster game, more physical, a lot of traveling. I think the traveling was... That was actually a surprise for me how hard it was, and how many games we play every week, and it's a bit more grinding, and I don't think many players can say that they feel great the whole season when they start, you're always a little bit hurt or a little bit tired or whatever, it's a grinding.
0: Part of being a pro hockey player is dealing with the unexpected, including being traded. That happened to Teemu for the first time in the 95-96 season when he was moved to Anaheim in a blockbuster deal. For Teemu, it gave him renewed respect for his wife Sirpa and the great importance of his family.
2: Growing up in Finland, we don't have a trade. Coming over here and realize it's all business, and then how brutal it can be when you just get the phone call and next day you're gone. Your family stays and then you try to organize them to come later wherever you go and find the schools and the homes and everything. I don't think a lot of people have an idea of how hard it is, and not only like what happens, but mentally, it's just like, especially the first trade, it's a sad feeling, you almost feel that you failed and they didn't want you and you have to leave because of that. But then when you realize it's a business and we are just, part of that, so then it's easier, but it's never easy. It's a tough world.
0: In Anaheim, Solani became a big nemesis to Sharks fans. It seemed that every time the Sharks and the Ducks played, Tamu would score a goal, and it would usually be a big goal. According to him, that came largely from great chemistry that he developed with fellow Hall of Famer Paul Kariya.
2: Yeah, that was so special. Obviously, as tough as it was at the time when I got traded, I knew that, you know, I'm going to have a chance to play with Paul. And not so often you find them, you know, two players that have that kind of chemistry. And we were thinking about the game same way. We both were fast, and we have same elements, the same key things in our game. So playing with him, it was very, very easy.
0: Tamu became a Shark on March 5th, 2001, and then general manager Dean Lombardi sent left winger Jeff Friesen, goaltender Steve Shields, and a second round selection in the 2003 draft right to Anaheim to gain his services. Tamu immediately ingratiated himself with Sharks territory, and he became part of a great team that he felt was more than capable of winning the Stanley Cup.
2: You know what? It was great 3 years. You know, I really enjoyed the city, the team, the organization was fantastic. You know, and when I look back, you know, we had a great team, and I'm so proud that we didn't win, you know. I think especially that 1 year when we lost to Colorado in Game 7, you know, I thought we would have a chance to challenge any team in the league, and that was a very disappointing thing. But looking back at that, those 3 years, it was just so... We were so happy as a family and as a player. You know, we had a lot of same age guys and a lot of. I would not say we were partying a lot, but we had a lot of fun together. Like we get together off days with other families and had dinners and stuff. And it was a really tight, good team. And I miss those days. You know, those guys were unbelievable. So I have nothing but great memories from that San Jose years.
0: Tamu was just talking about the Round 2 playoff series in 2002 against the Colorado Avalanche. In Game 7 of that series, the score was nothing-nothing when Tamu rounded the back of the Colorado net and had Hall of Fame goaltender Patrick Roy out of position.
1: Sharks win the draw. Shot from the point goes toward the net on the deflection, and down goes Roy. Wraparound attempt by Solani with the open net, and he put it right into Patrick Roy on the right side of the goal, and Roy gets a break maybe of the series.
0: It was a rut in the ice that Solani's skate made contact with, and that was just enough to really alter the complexion of the game and the series. Peter Forsberg scored the only goal of that contest, giving Colorado a 1-0 Game 7 win. Tamu still feels the disappointment of not going on to greater glory.
2: Yeah, absolutely. And, you know, I was waiting 15 years to go to finals, and you know, you just appreciate every time. And I always remember that Game 7 when I have the wraparound empty net and I hit the back post. And it was 0-0 at the time, so it was just like, it was disappointing, you know. We thought we were going to have all the tools to win that year. But, you know, it's a game of inches, you know, and sometimes you don't get those breaks.
0: During that season, Tamu had some of his fondest NHL memories with a lot of great Sharks teammates.
2: Yeah, you know, like you said, like, we have so much depth, you know, and a lot of time our third line was Ritchie and Thornton and Sundstrom, and a lot of nights they were our best line. So we felt that we're going to have all the tools to go all the way and win the Stanley Cup and prove how hard it is to win, you know, and you have to be the right place, right time, and get lucky too, you know. I always remember when we won 2007, that couple of breaking points, how lucky we were, and that's what you need. You know, you need the breaks here and there, you know, even you have a great team. So I don't think we got that in the Sox years. I hope you guys are going to win one day, because you guys really deserve that. And you were so close.
0: Of course, Tamu made a lot of hockey magic with current Shark Patrick Marleau.
2: First of all, Patty is a great guy and a good friend of mine. And, you know, his commitment to hockey and how he looked after himself and his basketball game is very, very unique, and I'm very lucky and thankful that I was able to play 3 years with Patty, and just a great man. And when there's enough passion and hard work and you do the right things, you can play a long time. So that's a perfect example that Patty's career, you know, and I'm happy to see him back in San Jose.
0: Solani finally made it to hockey's mountaintop in 2007 when he won the Stanley Cup after returning to Anaheim to play for the Ducks. It's a memory that he'll cherish forever.
2: There's nothing like it, you know. Like I said, like, especially when you have to wait something for a long time to even get the chance. that's why it was so big. And I thought, I tried to retire many times before that. And now when I got the trophy over my head, I said, you know what, now I'm done. This is the crown for my career. And you can't really describe that feeling. It was so, so special. And I thought I was done. But then, you know, little by little, the passion stopped bringing me back. And then I played another 7 years. And I was happy I played because I still really enjoy the game and have so much fun now. But there's nothing like winning the Stanley Cup. It's just so special.
0: In April of 2007, the Sharks against the Anaheim Ducks, both teams fighting for first place in the Pacific Division, and playoff positioning was on the line. Just a couple of weeks before, Sharks head coach Ron Wilson celebrated his 1,000th game behind the bench in the NHL, and he received a lot of congratulatory messages and gifts from some of his players. Well, Temu decided to send an autographed stick because he knew that Ron liked hockey memorabilia, and he inscribed the stick by writing, "To my favorite coach, Temu Solani." Well, Wilson looked at the stick and had a suspicion that it was illegal, and he measured it. Well, a couple of weeks later, on April the 4th, it was the Sharks and the Ducks at the Honda Center. It was an epic battle, a tie game going into the final minute of play. At that moment, Craig Rivé of the Sharks took a 2-minute penalty for hooking, and it became apparent that the Sharks would be down a man to start overtime. Remembering the gift that he had received a couple of weeks earlier, Coach Wilson decided to go for it, and he had Temu's stick measured.
1: Anaheim is 9-12 in overtime and in the shootouts this year. The Sharks are 2-4.
3: Something's going on. San Jose, I see a referee with a stick in his hand. That means he's measuring a stick. I see Temu Solani without a stick, and I'm wondering if Ron Wilson...
1: If this happens.
3: This is great. Right before the
1: Ron Wilson is measuring a stick right now. They're taking a stick measurement. Temu Solani, he knows him well. He coached him for many years in Anaheim. And now they're going to measure the stick.
3: And don't think this isn't a head game going into the playoffs. If he uses legal sticks, if his curve is illegal, you talk about he's going to have to change the curve going into a playoff series.
1: Guess what? Solani has been called for an illegal stick. It's going to be 3-on-3.
3: That's a gutsy call. I like it. Not only is that a gutsy call, that's sending a message heading into the playoffs.
1: Wow.
3: 3-on-3.
1: That is a dramatic moment. I've never seen that happen. It's 3-on-3. There's lots of ice. We could have a 3-on-3 goal in overtime. This is great.
3: I wish we saw more 3-on-3. This as a kid.
0: It's kind of funny to note that in today's NHL, 3-on-3 hockey is commonplace in regular season overtime. But that's not the way it was back in those days. And so we had a treat and maybe a look into the future because of a Solani stick penalty. The result that night was a Sharks shootout victory.
1: Andy McDonald has to tie this. He must do this. He must score or the Sharks win. Here comes McDonald moving in from center. He's across the line. He moves to his left and he loses the puck. He doesn't get a shot. He slaps it against the boards in frustration and the Sharks win 3-2 in the shootout in their final road game of the season. What a finish. The Sharks, for the first time in history, the Sharks have won 50 games in a regular season. They have 104 points. And they beat the Ducks in their final meeting with lots of drama here at the Honda Center.
0: Looking back on that incident all these years later, Solani laughed about it.
2: Oh, God, you know, that was so funny because, like I said, like a couple days before, I signed the stick for him to Ron, my favorite coach. Congrats for 1,000 games. And then I signed it, and you know, a couple days later, you know, he measured my stick, and I got the penalty, and you guys scored the goal, and he won the game. So I almost feel like, Ron, I need to stick back. It was kind of funny, but I mean, we're both like battling who's going to get a little better seed in the playoffs. So I think those points were really important for both of us. So I think that sometimes you're willing to do whatever it takes, and that was one of those moments.
0: Temu knew it couldn't come from anywhere else because Ron Wilson asked to measure the width of the stick, not the curve.
2: Obviously, it was a little bit too like a high stick, so a lot of players knew that it's a little bit too high, but it's luckily it didn't really cost too much for our seed in the playoffs. But funny things like that happens.
0: What an amazing career. Teemu Selanne played until he was 43 years old. You can read all about Teemu's journey through hockey in his new book from Triumph Books, Teemu Selanne, My Life, available wherever books are sold. How about a synopsis, Teemu?
2: It's about my life and hockey. A lot about stories, how do I get to the sports and NHL and you know, some struggles with our families and stuff. And I really try to be very honest about everything what has happened and how I felt about the whole journey. So I think the feedback, I don't know if my buddies are just telling me this, but that they really have enjoyed that, the book. So hopefully they have been honest. I hope people like it. You know, it was great process to do it, and I'm very happy it came out.
0: Special thanks to Teemu Selanne, a great goal scorer, a Stanley Cup champion, a Hockey Hall of Famer, and a fantastic Sharks alumnus. If you like what you're hearing, perhaps you'd like to be a member of the 1991 Club. Go to 1991club.com to find out how you could get exclusive content like you're hearing today. And now part two of Where Are They Now? Today, we speak to Marcus Ragnarsson, one of the bedrocks of the team's defense during one of the critical points in franchise history. Born in Östervalla, Sweden, a small city about an hour and a half north of Stockholm, Ragnarsson was drafted by the Sharks 99th overall in the fifth round of the 1992 NHL entry draft. But he didn't make his way to North America until he was 24 years old, after playing parts of six seasons with Djurgården, one of the storied teams in Swedish hockey history. He says that it was those years that prepared him to play against the best players in the world.
4: Well, like you said, that's where my like professional career started. When I was 18, I started playing with Djurgården, and then when I finished my career there when I was 39. So I think, looking back, the times I spent there, especially when I was young, Djurgården was the best team in Sweden, and they had some good, really good players. So that kind of shaped me, and the way I acted after that is I have to thank Djurgården and all those players who were there when I came up. So I learned how to compete and how to be on the ice, and they had a good time there.
0: Marcus made an impression on everyone from the very first day of the 1995 Sharks training camp. He scored a goal in his very first game against the Chicago Blackhawks on opening night, and that started many seasons of great memories, even though there weren't any trips to the playoffs in his first 2 years. But that would change soon enough, and he still feels the love from the fan base when he visits the Bay Area.
4: Well, like you said, I scored a goal in my first game, and obviously that was a big thing, and there's something I'm going to remember forever. Then we had a tough year my first year. I think we only won like 20 games that season. So it was tough that way. But for me, as a rookie in the league, I think every game was an opportunity for me to learn about the game. And going into a new city on the away games was great too. So even if the team didn't play good the first year, I think I had a lot of fun my first year. And then I think it was my first 2 years we missed the playoffs. But then I think we had five straight years when I played before I got traded that we made it to the playoffs. So I think we started some kind of we were pretty good there for a while, you know. But we didn't make it. We make it to the second round, I think, a couple of times. But then we couldn't go all the way. I think we had a good chance there when we lost against Colorado in the second round 1 year. But other than that, looking back, I had a great time. And every time I come back to San Jose, it feels like home. I just have good memories from that time in my life.
0: What was the biggest adjustment to playing in North America back then?
4: Yeah, obviously, the biggest difference, I think, was the ice surface. I mean, it's much smaller in North America, and that took some time to adjust. But I think playing defense, it's easier a lot of times because it's smaller. You don't have to go out in the big corners like it in Europe. Yeah, I'm fairly fast and in short short area, so I kind of covered that area pretty good. And then with the puck, you have to make so much faster decisions with the puck, and that took some time too. But I saw the ice pretty good, you know, and I had good support from the rest of the team too. So, it took me like a couple of months to get comfortable on the ice.
5: By the time that he got to his third year in the NHL, Rags was part of the Sharks' top defensive pair, along with Mike Rathje. Every time the top forwards on the opposing side were on the ice, it was Ragnarsson and Rathje maintaining the defensive zone. Looking back, Marcus reflected on how well the two worked together.
4: Sometimes when you get that mission as a D pairing too, to be out there against other teams' top lines, you got to be on your toes like every game, every shift, because as soon as you lose your concentration, then you're going to get scored on. And I think me and Mike, we find a chemistry both on and off the ice. Like I said, I knew where he was going, so I could pretty much throw a pass behind my back because I knew Mike was going to be there. So we talked a lot in practice how we could make each other better players. So we had good chemistry. So that was also fun there for a couple of years when I played a solid game, me and him.
5: Marcus's first trip to the Stanley Cup playoffs began under Coach Daryl Sutter in a legendary series against the Dallas Stars. It was a physical, emotional series featuring villain Ed Belfour in goal for the Stars. And it began with a big hit in Game 1 by Sharks defenseman Brian Marchment that knocked one of Dallas's top players, Joe Nieuwendyk, out of the series. Ragnarsson saw it unfolding.
4: Yeah, I remember that. It was tough. You know, we took a lot of beating that series.
5: There was no doubt that it was an adjustment moving from Sweden to the NHL. But Ragnarsson notes that the Stanley Cup playoffs were even more challenging.
4: Well, I think everybody's, you know, they're stepping their game up one or two levels. What's fun with playoffs is that you meet the same team. You got to win four games. And game one, if the other team comes up with two or three goals, you got to still stick with it and keep on pounding at them, because in the long run, that's going to wear the other team down. And I think it's a fun way to play hockey, I think, just going head-to-head with one team, the best out of seven. So it's what you put in games one, two, and three is going to pay off later on. So, yeah, that's a special time of the year.
5: Marcus played in two series against Dallas and Colorado before he and his teammates took on the President's Trophy-winning St. Louis Blues in the spring of 2000. It was a series to remember.
6: 20 seconds to go in the period as Pronger at center shoots it in deep left side of Shields. Turgeon and Hester in there. Hesch got it up to the point. Pronger backhands it ahead. Intercepted by Nolan, and Nolan skates out. From the red line, shot. Star! Owen Nolan from center ice deflects it off of the body of Roman Turek. The Sharks lead it 2-0 with 10.2 seconds left in the second period. That is a gigantic goal for the Sharks in the waning moments of the first period of play. The puck just went up in the air and sort of dipped on Roman Turek, hit him in the body, and trickled in. And boy, what a deflator for the Blues side, as things were really rocking here just seconds ago. But now things are mighty quiet as Owen Nolan, just inside the red line, wound up and just shot a blooper up in the air as he was headed off the ice for a line change. It went inside the glove hand off of the chest of Turek and right into the net. Puck is dropped. Sharks controlled it. Nolan clears it out. 9 seconds left in the third period. The San Jose Sharks look like they're going to do it. A shot at center ice stopped by Shields off McInnes. Sharks clear it. They're going to win the series.
5: For Marcus Ragnarsson, that series is a fantastic Sharks memory.
4: Well, obviously, that was a big upset, and I don't think many experts thought that we had a chance against, like you said, the Preston's team. You know, we had nothing to lose. All the pressure were on St. Louis, and you know, we played a tight game and took advantage of our chances. I remember after Game 7 there too, like it was like we had won the cup pretty much. Everybody was so excited.
5: The series proved to be another step in the building process that put the Sharks in a great position in the spring of 2002. Coach Daryl Sutter kept Ragnarsson and Rathje as the top shutdown defensive pair, But that season, perhaps the best third line in Sharks history was put together, with Mike Ricci at center, Scott Thornton on the left wing side, and Niklas Sundstrom on the right. Ragnarsson remembers that line as one of the most effective he's ever played with.
4: Well, I think, first of all, Mike is a great centerman, like a D, to have him there, knowing he's going to be that defensive guy that you can trust, even good for outlet passes deep in our own end. Good battle guy, he won his one-on-one. Then we had Scotty Thornton, who was like the power forward on that line. He could finish guys off and stood up for the rest of us. And Sundstrom, probably one of the most skilled defensive forwards in the league, and is always open for passes to make good decisions with the puck. So I think those three forwards, they played really, really well together.
5: In the 2002 playoffs, the Sharks dispatched the Coyotes in five games in the opening round, and they moved on to face the star-studded Colorado Avalanche in round two. Although they lost that series in seven games, including a heartbreaking 1-0 decision in game seven, Ragnarsson truly felt that the team was the first edition of the Sharks that had a real chance to win a Stanley Cup.
4: Yeah, I think with the Sharks, it was. I think Timo Selanne had a good chance to, I think, to win it for us in game seven as well, or tie it up. Those were hard-fought games. And, I think for my years with the Sharks, I think that was probably the best team we had, too.
5: Let's not forget that Marcus scored his very first playoff goal in game six of that series.
1: This Ricci line, again, continues to do a great job, as now Brad Stewart has jumped into the play. He rides Blake off with a check. Sundstrom gets the pass. He's on the left wing. He curls to the circle. Rink wide. Ragnarsson shoots. He scores! Marcus Ragnarsson, first goal of the playoffs, and the Sharks are on the board.
5: Ragnarsson was traded to the Philadelphia Flyers in the 2002-2003 NHL season, and he played in 27 more playoff games in a Flyers uniform before his NHL career ended in 2004. But he kept on playing for six more years in Sweden, including three with Almtuna, a team located in Uppsala, the closest larger city to his hometown.
4: It's the closest city to where I grew up. I'm going to say, when I grew up, that was the team you wanted to beat. You know, and they never played in the. I think the 1 year they played in the highest division. Other than that, they've been in the second division.
5: Following that, he spent three more years with his original Swedish Elite League club, Djurgården, finally retiring at the age of 39 after shoulder injuries proved to be too much. Of course, that conjures up a memory of his arm getting locked in an upward position during a Sharks game due to a dislocation. But amazingly, it was popped back into position, and he came back onto the ice to play.
4: Yeah, I think that was good. I think it was St. Louis we played, and I came to the bench, and my arm was just, it was stuck in an awkward position. And Ray Tufts came out on the ice and just put it back in, and I think I took two Tylenols, and then I went back out playing again.
5: Today, Marcus Ragnarsson is an assistant coach for the Swedish national team, and he's been scouting NHL clubs in preparation for the World Championships. The head coach of the team is another former Shark great, Johan Garpenlöf, someone who Marcus enjoys working with.
4: Yeah, I played with him in Djurgården there in, I think it was early 90s, and obviously I just missed him in San Jose. He played before me, and but we kept in contact over the years, and he's a great guy, so it's all fun working with him.
5: What a great visit, Marcus. Thanks a lot for spending time with us.
4: Anytime, Dan, you want to call, just give me a call, and we can talk about old times.
1: We had two great members of the San Jose Sharks join us on today's episode. Marcus Ragnarsson, one of only six defensemen in Sharks history to play in 500 games or more in teal. And Teemu Selanne, one of the greatest goal scorers, who had 64 tallies in a San Jose uniform and 15, which were game winners. Perhaps you'd like to get more great content like this by joining the Sharks 1991 Club. And if you do, you'll get it first and you'll get it exclusively. The 1991 Club is the global fan club of the San Jose Sharks. For more information, go to sharks1991club.com and find out how you can be part of something special.
0: We had that today. I'm Dan Rusinowski. Thanks a lot for joining us for this episode of Where Are They Now? Did you know that the very first NHL player of Indian descent scored 5 career goals for the San Jose Sharks? Well, it's true. Back at the Cow Palace in 1992-93, Robin Bawa proudly wore teal and brought a rugged brand of hockey to the Sharks organization. After not being drafted following a major junior career in the Western Hockey League, Robin went from Fort Wayne, Indiana to Baltimore, Maryland, and then to the Washington Capitals, where he scored his very first NHL goal in his second career game against Alan Chevrier and the Chicago Blackhawks. After continuing his pro career in the Vancouver Canucks organization, Robin was traded to the Sharks on December 15, 1992, in exchange for defenseman Rick Lessard. Robin played in 42 games in his one season in a Sharks uniform, which proved to be the vast majority of his NHL career. In his very first Sharks game on January 2, 1993, Robin faced his old team, Vancouver, and he picked up a critical game-tying goal in the third period off a pass from Ray Whitney.
1: Dean Evason leading the way to center, just flips it inside. The Vancouver zone Sharks completing a change now. Jason Moore on the point, gets it over to Dave Mailey. David Mailey feeds in the left wing corner. Ray Whitney in the Vancouver zone, back for Mailey, into the corner. Right side of Whitmore to Robin Bawa. Being checked now by Didick. Bawa fell down, kept the puck in his stick, tried to get it to Mailey but lost it, and the Canucks will break it out. Leading the attack, defenseman Adrian Plavsic to the blue line. Made the drop pass, intended for Cron, knocked aside. 2-on-1 break for the Sharks. It's Whitney and Bawa. Whitney stick handles in front, Bawa shoots, score!
7: Well, what an incredible goal scored by Robin Bawa.
1: Robin Bawa, his first goal in his first game as a San Jose Shark. It's a 2-2 tie. Bawa's second career National Hockey League goal.
0: That season was a tough one for Sharks fans as San Jose won only 11 of 84 games played. But one of those wins was on February 18, 1993, at the Cow Palace against the Winnipeg Jets. And in that game, Robin scored what proved to be the game winner.
1: Winnipeg clears it back to center. 2:05 to go in the second period. Sharks leading 3-0. Dean Kennedy nearly gave it away to Bowen. Does to Mailey. Stick handles. In front, Bowen scores! Play by Robin Bawa and David Mailey. Mailey stick handled around the defense and backhanded to the slot. Robin Bawa jams it in, and Bawa's fifth goal of the year gives the Sharks the 4-0 lead with 1:58 to play in the second period.
0: Robin received a warm welcome back from Sharks fans when he returned for a game at SAP Center recently, and we had the opportunity to visit with him. Robin, it is great to visit with you. We haven't seen each other in a long time. We go back to the Cow Palace years together. You're part of a big portion of San Jose Sharks history, the time when this team was established and brought into the NHL, and you were part of those years in the Cow Palace. What are your thoughts as you come back here to SAP Center at San Jose for the first time in a long time to see where things have gone?
8: Oh, it sure has changed a lot in the last 30 years, that's for sure. You know, the Cow Palace, you know, it was a nice place in there, and the fan following was amazing when the Sharks first started out. I think it only held about 10,000 fans, but you know, it was very hard to get a ticket. And fast forward to today, you know, you see how the buildings have changed and how the players have changed, and hockey's come a long way.
0: Well, you've been a pioneer in a lot of different ways, but one of the ones that people don't know about is you played for more than one team in California. You played for the San Jose Sharks, you played for the Anaheim Ducks, played for the San Diego Gulls, and you played for the San Francisco Spiders. I think that might be a record.
8: It was probably four teams, you know, in California. But you know, I would never really trade it for nothing, because you know, playing in the West Coast sure made you enjoy the game, because once you're away from the rink, you come to the practice in your shorts, you're done for the day, you can go golfing, do what you want to do. But it's a very, very beautiful place to live.
0: Well, I remember even before that, because I was broadcasting in New Haven in the American Hockey League when you were playing in Baltimore. I know you had a great relationship with those New Haven fans over the years, but your path really began in Western Canada when you had an opportunity to play at a high level. You played for some interesting coaches, too. You played for Punch McLean. You played for Ken Hitchcock. Give us an idea about some of the things you've learned from some of these coaches in the early years.
8: Well, you know, hockey was a lot different you know, back in the 80s than it is now. That's for sure. It's a different style, different style of coaching. You know, I had actually even had Bill LaForge as a coach, and he was pretty strict and pretty tough coach. And, you know, in U.S. with you know, McLean and Al Patterson there, and I think my game turned around when I had Ken Hitchcock. When Hitch, when he came to Kamloops, and I played there for 3 years with under Hitch, you know, he really mentored me, and my game changed, and my game was all about checking and hard work, and Hitch really appreciated that, and I think he just grew from there.
9: Well, also, he found out you could score some goals, too, and that was something that was important, that you could contribute to the team. You obviously went to the American Hockey League, a chance to play in Baltimore, opportunity to come to the eastern part of the country, establishing yourself. But finally, you get to play for Pat Quinn and at least have him be part of your organization. He was the general manager of the Vancouver Canucks, and he was a guy that kind of promised you maybe an opportunity. Give us a thought about that experience and what that guy was like.
8: Oh, Pat was an amazing person. You know, he just I was in Milwaukee start of the year, and Kurt Fraser and Jack Markahugi were coaching there, and I had the second most goals and second most penalty minutes, so they recommended me to Pat. And when I got to Vancouver, you know, Pat was gave me an opportunity there, and it was a fun time playing my hometown, that's for sure. And then I got sent down back to Milwaukee. And I came back for playoffs. I played in playoffs. And then the following summer, we were talking all along that I was going to be in the team in Vancouver, training with the guys, and you know, where it worked out is I got traded to San Jose, which is great too.
9: What about playing in Northern California? George Kingston, head coach of the team, playing at the Cal Palace, as you mentioned earlier. It was kind of a unique group of guys. You look at that roster now, and you see some people that are among the leaders in hockey today.
8: Oh, definitely. There's a lot of guys there. You know, Dougie Wilson, he was my roommate in Boston. We went on the road trip. We had a rookie party the night before. And Dean Everson, he's a good friend of mine still, is coaching in Minnesota. And I just actually had breakfast with him the other day when he came to Vancouver. And a lot of the guys are still in the game, which is kind of nice to see. And when you don't see these guys for 20, 30 years, and it's like it's been yesterday when you start talking.
9: Well, they say that losing builds character sometimes when you go through it. But that year that you were with the Sharks set an all-time record, obviously. I remember the game against Winnipeg. It happened to be Doug Wilson's last NHL game, and that was the night that the streak was finally broken. And the story I have always heard, and of course I was in the broadcast booth, I had no idea, was at the end of the game, some guys carried a garbage can around the locker room as if it was the Stanley Cup. I don't know if that's true or not, but it's a good story.
8: Oh, that's a good story, that's for sure. You know, we won that game, actually, and I still got the picture of there was myself, Jeff Rogers, and Dave Mealy on the bench celebrating, and it was in the USA Today, so we made the USA Today.
9: I forgot about that. That's a good story. We're talking with Robin Bawa, who was one of the original Sharks from the Cal Palace years. I want to ask you about your experience growing up being an Indian, playing in a largely white sport, and how difficult that was in the beginning, how long it took before guys started to embrace you essentially as a teammate.
8: Well, it all started back in, you know, in 1974 when I was 8 years old. I started playing actually soccer because my doctor told my mom that I had asthma, so he put me in sports. You know, it'll help out. So I played soccer for a year, and then I was in grade three. I remember, and we're at school, and you know, other white kids were playing hockey, and there wasn't many Indian kids around at all. Nonetheless, playing hockey. So, you know, and I thought maybe I'm going to play, and you know, a couple of them said, "Well, your kind doesn't play hockey," meaning, and I look back at it now, meaning that like, your nationality or your skin color doesn't play hockey. So, and I don't think there's much harm done by it, but I just think that they didn't realize that was a true statement, which it was. So I told my dad bought me a pair of skates the next day. We went to the lake. He'd get back about 5 o'clock. He used to be a truck driver, and he'd get back about 4 or 5 o'clock. Lakes used to freeze there. So every day we skate about 10 feet. I'd go 10 feet, and then next day 20 feet, then 30 feet. My dad just had his shoes on, so he just watched me, and I was basically self-taught. And the following September, that's when I started playing organized hockey.
9: That's an incredible story. And, you know, it's a story that's told all throughout Canada with a lot of young kids. The fact that you were sort of a pioneer in that area also has to make you proud now when you see just the growth of the number of Indians living in Canada and the U.S. The Bay Area is certainly a big part of that, but also the number of them that love and appreciate the sport.
8: Oh, definitely. I think when you're in the midst of it, in the thick of things, you don't really think of being the first Indian NHL hockey player at all. You just, you know, it's a matter of survival. And when it's all said and done, you realize that, okay, you know, that is an accomplishment, and it's something hopefully that, you know, you set the path for other, you know, minorities to play the game of hockey.
9: All in all, though, don't you think that in general hockey has been, at least they've tried to be, as an inclusive a sport as possible in the general sense?
8: Oh, definitely. It's come such a long way. You know, the NHL's done such a good job in inclusion and equity, and I think they're going to keep doing this. I think it's even get better, and sooner or later, there's going to be more ethnicities playing the NHL.
9: Well, it's not just about that, obviously. It's about your accomplishments, too, as a person. We've always thought that you were a leadership type of a person, but you've gone on to become very successful in business. And I wanted to talk a little bit about that as well. Give us an idea of how much your hockey career kind of prepared you for what you're doing now.
8: Well, you know, it's funny we talk about that, you know, when you learn from hockey the leadership roles. Like, you know, when I was 16, Dean Evason was 19. You know, you learn from guys like him. You learn from guys like, you know, Dave Mealy, Jeff Rogers, you know, Doug Wilson. And you see these guys, how good leaders they are. Then you take that from the game of hockey and you apply it to business. And I think for us is why we're successful in business is because, you know, we treat everybody fairly and we treat everybody equal. So when we teach them, instead of, you know, we're teaching them all the time. We're always teaching. We're never, you know, degrading people or nothing like that. So it's a good atmosphere. It's a good team effort.
9: Tell us about your business.
8: So my dad and my uncle had this transport company for many, many years. It was a family business. And when I retired from hockey in 99, I took a couple of years off and was just kind of hanging out and enjoying life. And my dad gave me a call one day and said, okay, Rob, it's time to come home now. Learn the business, right? So I came back, and the first few years, it was a struggle. But, you know, we were learning about transporting. We transport building materials and bulk materials all over Western Canada and Western U.S., all the way down to Oregon, sometimes California. And, you know, once you get to know what you're doing, it's an enjoyable business. You're running the business as far as, as an owner. And my cousin and I bought our parents out back in 2010, and we've owned it for about 12 years now. And, you know, it's quite fun.
9: You mentioned that when your career was over, you just got away from it 100%. A lot of players go through that, almost a period of depression where they feel down. They're trying to find themselves. Did you go through some of that?
8: Well, yeah. You when you're on the ice, I started when I was 8. A lot of the kids, you know, they started when they're 2 or 3. So, but you're on the ice probably almost every single day, from even when you're 8 years old, because there was no spring hockey. It was one continuous from September right till May. Then you had a couple of months off. And then when you hit 14, 15, 16, as a junior, you're skating every single day, and you hit pro, you don't have many days off, and then you're training all the time. So when I was 33, I was a little burnt out. I know I had a couple of concussions my last year, and I got burnt out, and I just needed some time off. And, you know, some players, they stick with the game, and they get into coaching, scouting, which is great. And I took 10 years off. So I took 10 years off, and I started skating after 10 years with one of my boys, and I didn't know if I was worse skater than him or he was better than me. So when you take some time off, it's tough. It's really tough. But, you know, then I coached him for about 10 years, and they're both playing junior hockey right now. And so, you know, it's time for me to be a dad and a fan now.
9: One of them is in the Western Hockey League and one of them is in the BC Junior League. Is that what it is now?
8: Yeah, that's correct. Caden's in the place for Swift Current and the WHL. And Arjun, he's only 16. He played in the BCHL for the Couch and Capitals. So
9: I'll have to get on the recruiting trail for college hockey for him. But in the meantime, he might end up in the WHL too.
8: Yeah, maybe. He's drafted by Red Deer, so we'll see. I think 16 was a little young for him to go to Red Deer this year, so he has to decide what he wants to do next year.
9: What do you make it for junior hockey, giving special exemptions to young kids at a really young age to go away from their home like that? Do you think that's a good idea?
8: Well, you know, when I was 16 back in the 80s, it was young. It was really young to get away from, especially for a young Indian boy to leave home. No Indian parents sent their kids home before they're 20, or they sent them away to get married. That's all it was, right? So when I was 16, it was a big decision in my family to we had Bruce Harrelson, actually. He was a Kamloops scout, and a great guy. Came to our house, and he told my parents, and he was a straight-up shooter, and told us what it was going to be like. And Doug Bodger was going to go that year, too, my childhood friend from hockey. And Richard Haidu was already there. And he was a hometown boy, too, so he was already there. So Doug was going, we were roommates, and my parents were a little more settled when they knew I was going to live with a business manager, Harvey Roy. And Harvey was probably a little more strict than my mother was. So, you know, in that respect, it was good. But, you know, but the exemption rule, I think, you know, kids are a lot more mature nowadays, I think. So, you know, like Connor Bedard, like we know him because our boys played against him, right, all growing up. So, you know, he's an exceptional hockey player. And his 15, when he went last year, is amazing. It just shows you how far ahead he is maturity-wise than everybody else.
9: When you say you started getting back into coaching, obviously you were coaching your boys and spending some time with them. That had to be a really enjoyable experience for you.
8: Oh, definitely. You know, you get to spend time with them, right? You get to spend time with them away from home. I know you're at the rink, and it's a different way. If you're not really their dad, you're their coach. So in that respect, it's fun. It was fun.
9: What do you make of what's gone on in San Jose since you left? Obviously, the team has become an excellent team on the ice. They've gone to the Stanley Cup Final. They've been to the conference final a whole bunch of times. And all of that was built by what you guys did in the Cal Palace. You got to be proud about that.
8: Oh, so happy for their success. I think, you know, from the early days to now, I think, you know, Dougie Wilson's done an amazing job. You know, he made some bold trades, and, you know, I really like the moves he's made, and it showed on the ice. You know, you're not going to be a champion every single year, but for them, what they've done, you know, in the past 20 years, he's done an incredible job.
9: How has your relationship with the game changed?
8: Well, I still, you know, when I stepped away from the game for 10 years, I kind of got tired of it. I was mentally drained, like you were saying, just mentally drained out. You just go through, you know, you want to get away from it. And then I came back, and, you know, I really enjoy watching hockey now. I really, from a different perspective, maybe, but I really enjoy. I follow it all the time. The boys are playing. I try to follow the players as much as I can, and you know, we just love watching the game.
9: What do you think about guys like Connor McDavid and Nathan MacKinnon and the way that they're prepared to play in the National Hockey League?
8: I keep going back to when in the 80s it was a different style of game. It was more of a, you know, bigger, bulkier game, and now you have to skate. You have to be agile. You have to move lateral, north, south. And the skill development that these kids have had in the last 10 years is just amazing. Just amazing.
9: Also, the fact that you know, teams like the Sharks are keeping their American Hockey League team close to home. That's kind of a different way than it was done back in the day.
8: That's for sure. Most American hockey teams were back east in the East Coast, right? And now I think it hockey coming out to the West Coast is, you know, it's just good to see. You know, you have the farm teams that are close by here, San Diego, and now Palm Springs is going to be close by. I think the game has grown so much here since Gretzky came down to L.A., but I think it still has lots more room to grow. And it's easier for the younger players, too, when you're not traveling 4 hours across, you know, the country in the three-hour time difference, when you can get called up and you're only an hour away.
9: We're speaking with Sharks alumnus Robin Bawa, who scored 5 goals in a San Jose uniform and played for the team back in the years at the Cal Palace. So many people have emigrated to the Bay Area from all over India, and obviously they're falling in love with the game of hockey. What are your thoughts on being part of that growth?
8: I think it's great. I think it's one portion of the game where it's growing. I think that, and like you said, the Indian population here is increasing every year, and you know, you're seeing more and more young Indian kids playing hockey, and hopefully, you know, within the next 10, 20 years, you'll see a few more of them in the NHL.
9: What a lot of people don't realize, too, is that India is a country that is extremely diverse with backgrounds of people.
8: Oh, definitely. There's lots of different types of Indians, too, right? You know, my grandpa, you know, he came over in 1906 to Canada. He came from a state called Punjab. Mm-hmm. And so he was one of the first pioneers to come to Canada, and, you know, and they've been coming ever since. And you know, it's a good thing.
9: So Punjab is a state where there are a lot of people that have come to the United States. A lot of them were in farming, as I remember, or other types of industries like that. But you have that group, and then you have the group that's in the eastern part of India or the southern part of India, totally different background.
8: Oh, definitely. You know, like when my grandpa came over, it was farming. It was forestry. I think in the early 1900s, it was more forestry, and everybody worked at the mills, and then they started, you know, buying mills, and then the farmers started coming over in the 40s. You know, in the 40s, and farming was big. And now, you know, in the 1980s, 1990s, you know, 2000s, are all about technology. You know, they're well educated when they come over here, and they're getting the technology, and they've done very well financially. And that's just where a lot of their kids are getting opportunities in sports, because hockey is an expensive sport. But, you know, when you can financially afford it, and with the help of, you know, all the minor hockey leagues in the areas, you know, it's a lot more kids coming in.
9: You can still get out on the pond and skate, but a lot of the kids like to have the uniforms. It's sort of like baseball in the United States. They all have to have the fields and the uniforms and so forth, which is where the most organized hockey is played. But yet, when you get out on the pond, there's a certain freedom that a lot of kids say that they feel. Is there still a sense of that where you are?
8: I think so. I think definitely there's a feel. That's a good question, too, because hockey nowadays is very structured. There's systems, there's this or that, there's Corsi, there's people knowing, watching you all the time, and you get reports after the games. But when you're playing pond hockey, you get to just own your skills, and you get to just, like I said, you know, it's more freedom on the ice. It's like 3-on-3. And this is sometimes where, you know, people, you know, argue, well, sometimes in the summertime, they should go play 3-on-3 in some structured hockey school, because when you're playing 3-on-3, it enables you to try different things and work on those skills that you may not be able to do.
9: What do you think the future of the sport of hockey is, not only for any kids, but also for the Indian community?
8: Well, I think there's opportunity there. I think there's definitely lots of opportunity there. If you want to put in the time and the work, you know, it's, I think that's in anything in life, I guess, right? You got to put in the time and effort, and you can achieve, you know, basically whatever you want. But I my message is for kids to be athletes, right? When you're young, be an athlete. Don't just be a one-dimensional player, right? If you can play, you know, basketball, soccer, hockey, then when it's time to pick a sport when you're 11, 12, 13 years old, then you're more of an athlete and you're ready to go.
9: But back to the topic we were just talking about, don't you also have to remind everybody to make sure you have fun?
8: Oh, definitely. You know, definitely. My dad, he didn't have any history of sports. So his contribution to the team when I was young, this is in minor hockey, he would drive the bus because he was the only one that had a Class 1 license. So his contribution was driving the bus, and my parents didn't really know hockey as well.

0: the state of California, the way they followed the fans, the way they followed the team around, and it was so popular. The tickets were hard to get, and their fans are just so loyal. It was good.
1: Yeah, it sure is. And you mentioned George Kingston. He was a unique individual, wasn't he?
0: Oh, definitely. He sure was. You know, he's almost a little bit ahead of his time back then because he had a different style of coaching, and a lot of the players liked him.
1: Yeah, he also seems to have a kind of a visionary look at where hockey was going, as you mentioned. He talked about trying to utilize analytics with players. He wanted to talk about conditioning. He wanted to talk about trying to be a better hockey player every day. Are those some of the values you still have in terms of how you encourage your kids to play?
0: Oh, definitely. I think definitely you have to work on things in practice. You know, George was part of Hockey Canada for a while, so he knew the game. And, you know, everything I've taught from Hitch to George to Pat Quinn, you know, you always try to push that forward to your kids and tell them that every day is a new day. You know, if you make a mistake, you can't do nothing about it. You have to go improve and do better.
1: Well, Robin, I'm really, really excited to see you. First of all, we don't get to see each other that often, but I'm very proud of you and your wife and family. You've done so well for yourself, and you really represent the San Jose Sharks well. We always remember your pioneering times, and we appreciate the time that you've spent with us, and thanks for coming.
0: Thanks for having me.
1: Robin Bawa was part of the rough and tumble early years in Sharks history, and it's been great visiting with him. I'm Dan Rusinowski. Join me next time for another episode of Where Are They Now?
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1: Our spotlight guest today is a new assistant coach for the San Jose Sharks, Jeff Ulmer, who has had a varied and lengthy professional career with a variety of organizations. But Jeff, I want to start our conversation, first of all, by saying welcome to San Jose. But number two, you are part of a lot of hockey traditions. I want to start with the Notre Dame Hounds at Wilcox, Saskatchewan, moving on to North Dakota. Just tell us about where you got your hockey started and how you got attached to these great traditional programs.
5: Yeah, I grew up in Wilcox, Saskatchewan. Like you said, it's Notre Dame is a big hockey hotbed up there. And my father, Dennis, worked for Notre Dame for 30 years. He was a teacher. He was a coach. Mayor, everything for that town. And so I grew up in that small town watching all of the legends come through Notre Dame. Rod Brind'Amour, Curtis Joseph, Wendell Clark, Vinnie LeCavalier, and Brad Richards. I had the chance to go to school with there. And so just a lot of big-time hockey players ended up with great careers. And so even growing up, I'd always wanted to, you know, play on the junior team there and make it as far as I could that way. And grew up in that small town of 200 people, watching all these legends play, and I had the chance to play junior hockey there, and like you mentioned, got a scholarship to go play at North Dakota. And then after that, graduated there, and then went on to play quite a bit of pro hockey, and now I'm here in San Jose. So, like you mentioned, two great programs, and both, fortunately, I had the chance to play with and be at.
1: Well, back when I was broadcasting college hockey, Dean Blaze was actually doing color commentary on the radio in Grand Forks, but he obviously was the head coach. Scott Sandelin was the assistant coach. Give us an idea just of a little taste of what the tradition at North Dakota is all about.
5: Yeah, you always, I grew up, like you had mentioned, going going there and watching my father's teams when he was the coach at Notre Dame, he would take his Bantam team, which is the U15.

0: and go and watch a series there and just see the tradition and see the energy and the life in the building. And so I would be the water boy, you know, for those teams, or a stick boy or whatever, and go watch those games. And so I had always wanted to go there. And then my first year playing junior hockey, accepted the tryout or whatever it is, the fly down to go view the college, and really wanted to go there. And that was the only one I ever took. I was scouted by quite a few, but really wanted to go there. And like you mentioned, Dean Blaze was the coach there. Really, really gritty, hard coach, and really demanded hard work. And I think I learned a lot as far as work ethic in those 4 years at North Dakota. And the tradition there, like you had also mentioned, is it's one of the top college hockey programs. And for good reason, they get a lot of players. They recruit well. Obviously, the building now and everything with the organization, with the school there. It's just the tradition there. It really meant a lot to me at the time, and still does. And I think everybody that goes through there is proud to be a member of the Fighting Sioux, now the Fighting Hawks.
1: Related to all of that, obviously, is the fact that your brother Jason also played there, and so you guys obviously grew up playing together. What was it like to have a brother that also extended his career to that high of a level?
0: Yeah, that was really neat for me to get a chance. He came in as a freshman when I was a sophomore, so I got to play three seasons alongside him on the same line quite often as well, which was special for me. And to win together was very special also. I ended up winning the first year when he was a freshman. I was a sophomore. We won the national title. Then he ended up winning it again the year after I'd left. So he had two, I had one, but that was special. And then I got a chance to play pro against him in the American Hockey League and over in Europe as well. So that was special for us. We got some good pictures of that and definitely some good memories. So yeah, we played, I think he played 15 seasons. I played 19. We played a long time. And especially over in Europe, it was special to play against each other and kind of meet up for some breaks over there and stuff like that. Was a lot of fun.
1: But you're a poster child for really what being a professional athlete is all about, because what was it, 24 teams you played for? Do you have all the jerseys?
0: I have a lot of them, actually. My wife and I just mounted a bunch of them or hung them up in my office here in San Jose the other day, and it's amazing. Just to look at them. At the time, I loved it, though. I loved going to the different organizations. I know it's special, guys like, you know, Patty Marleau and Jumbo and all these guys that play for the same team for their career is great, and that's special, too. I liked learning new cultures and different languages and just seeing the different organizations, how they work. And, you know, going back there, I liked to, just meet new people and have new experiences, and that's something that I'm always going to remember. 13 countries, I think it was, 13 leagues, 11 different countries or something like that. It's a lot for sure, and it's a lot of packing and unpacking, but the memories, I mean, you'll take forever. It was great.
1: But talking about tradition, your National Hockey League career, although short, was with a very traditional team, the New York Rangers. The very first game you ever played was against the Montreal Canadiens. Mark Messier and Adam Graves, if I'm not mistaken, were on your line. So that reminds me of one of my old broadcast partners, Jamie Baker, who came from St. Lawrence University, as I did, went to the Quebec Nordiques organization. And his first NHL game, they put him on the wing with Michel Goulet and Joe Sakic. So there you go. That must have been an amazing moment.
0: Yeah, I didn't even know if I was going to play. I had gotten there. It was kind of a surprise to get called up. Got there and was very surprised in the morning skate. I thought I was going to play center with Theo Fleury and I think it was Sandy McCarthy or somebody else, maybe Mike York or something like that. And then right before warm up, Ron Lowe was our coach, and he came in and said, "Actually, you are playing. You know, this guy's out. You're in, and you're going to play on the wing with Mess and Gravy." He had said at the time, and so I didn't have time to get nervous. I didn't have time to think about it or overthink about it. But it was neat. We started the game, and so I got the on the blue line for the anthems and that. So that was a special time. I just remember it being so hot in MSG, and I had traveled the day before. But you kind of forget about that once the game gets going. And yeah, for sure, I was fortunate and lucky to be a part of that story tradition of the Rangers also.
1: So in the morning, you didn't think you were playing, or you didn't know?
0: I didn't know. No, he had said, "Well, they were still going through some things," and I thought there was a good chance that I was going to play, but there was a couple guys dinged up, and I think my versatility helped a little bit that I could play center and play the wing, and so they had me warm up with a line, but they weren't really sure if somebody was going to play or not, and I ended up, fortunately for me, it worked out in my favor.
1: You skate hard in the morning skate that day?
0: I sure did. Every practice when I was up there at first, especially, you're kind of, you know, you're happy to be there, and it just, it feels like you just have to, you know, give your best at all times, which you should do nonetheless everywhere. But it was a special feeling and just a different feel, especially being up in MSG.
1: But the other part of it is you didn't have time to think about it, as you said. And I remember a story here in San Jose at the Cal Palace back when the Sharks played there. I watched Brian Butsy Erickson skate as hard as you could imagine for at least an hour after practice. Somebody got sick in the afternoon. He had to go in. And I'm thinking, he's not going to have anything left in the third period. Guess what? He scored 2 goals in the third period.
0: Yeah, it happens like that sometimes, too. As coaches, too, sometimes, especially at the American League level, I've learned in the last few years, being a coach there, you can skate guys in the morning, and then so many things can happen with call-ups and injuries and such like that. I've seen guys, we've skated for, like you mentioned, 30, 40 minutes, and then it just turns out someone gets called up and they're in. So anything can happen in this game, and fortunately for me, that was ended up in the lineup, which was good.
1: Well, Adam Graves was certainly the first San Jose Shark eventually that you started to get hooked up with, and I'm looking at your career, and you keep bumping into all kinds of people from different backgrounds. I suppose that's the case if you play for 24 teams, but first NHL goal coming for the Rangers, and it was in a victory, and it came against Dominik Hasek, of all people. Talk us through your first goal, if you remember. Did it bounce off of your leg, and you tell everybody it went top corner?
0: You're almost right on there, actually. You know what? My coach at the time, Ron Lowe, had said, you know what? Hit everybody when you're out there. Be as physical as you can. You can skate, so just make sure you're finishing checks. And then when you go to the net, make sure you stop. And so you might play left wing. You might play right wing. You can play center. And so I think I was playing left wing in my second game. I think I played right wing the first game, and I could play center. And I just remember it was a shot on the net, and I was playing left wing as a right-hand shot and went to the back post and stopped, and it actually went off Hasek's pad, and then it did hit me in the shin pad, but I did have two or three whacks at it, and I was staying there until it went in, and it on about the third whack it went in. So you know, it's a good lesson to teach players now, and just what he had told me at the time, the coach, was, you know, go hard to the net, be around there, and basically I cleaned up my own rebound, which was good. And obviously, it was an exciting time. I think we got thumped in the game. I think that was the third goal in a 6-3 or 6-2 loss or something. But, yeah, something you'll always have with you. I still have the first goal plaque there from the Rangers that I look upon, you know, every once in a while in my office, which is great. But, yeah, memories long time ago, but one that I won't forget.
1: Well, you had three career goals. Your second one came on the road in Columbus, and one of the guys who got an assist on that was Manny Malhotra, who, of course, with the Vancouver Canucks organization, you'd later hook up with him, but he's another ex-Shark that has spent some time in San Jose. So you got a lot of people that can tell you all about this city.
0: Yeah, great guy. He was a really good teammate, and Manny is actually the head coach in Abbotsford for this year, where I was had signed for a couple more years before the Sharks called me to interview for this, so I was excited to get back with him. Great guy, really good teammate, and another good former Ranger.
1: One of the reasons why I think that you might have been inserted and recalled at that time was because of Ron Lowe, because he already knew you. You played for him in Houston, did you not? So I want to talk about that issue of trust between coach and player, the fact that that is so important, it seems, in any player's career.
0: Yeah, Ron was an honest, hard guy, but really, really honest, and he'd kind of lay it out for you what he wanted, and I think he was fair in that way. You knew what was expected of you, so I think you came in, he got to know you a little bit, he said, okay, this is what we want from you. If you do this, you're going to play. If you don't, you probably won't. He laid it out for me, be as physical as you can, and up until that point, I hadn't really. I tried to kind of be a skilled player, and he kind of instilled that physicality. He said, well, you have pretty good size, you should be hitting everybody, you can skate, you can really shoot, so I want you to shoot the puck, I want you to hit people, you know, be a little bit pesty and whatever. And I think that, had I not played like that for him in Houston, I wouldn't have signed with the Rangers the next year when he got the job, and I may have made it another way, but I wouldn't have played for the Rangers for him had I not shown him that I could do what he asked of me. So I think it's important, the clarity between coach and player, the honesty, and I think I learned that in that situation. And having been on the other side of it, like you mentioned, being the player, you know, playing in a certain style for the coach definitely helps, and showing that you can play different roles, I think, helped me in being versatile, being more of a checker, and then ended up making the NHL through that route rather than being more of a skilled guy.
1: But also playing 19 years and playing for all of those teams, 24 in your professional career in North America and in Europe, you have to have a unique kind of understanding of that guy that's sort of a borderline player, the guy that's really good in the American Hockey League. And then he gets recalled, and he's a top-line guy there, and then they're asking him to be on the fourth line and penalty killer, or they're giving him two shifts and then sending him back to the AHL. Don't you think you understand that person's psyche more than maybe most other people?
0: For sure. I think that's one of the things that I think has really helped me in being in those different situations. Like signing with the Rangers, we didn't have a ton of prospects in that time. So I think I was a prospect for them in, you know, the fact that I was probably going to get a chance to play some games, and that was good. But then I had to kind of work my way back up, being undrafted, go to the American League, kind of prove that you kind of can play that style, play a top couple line role in the American League. But then when you get called up, you know, remember those checking habits and being on the top of the puck and on the right side of the puck, and make sure you finish checks and then reload, track, get back, be physical. And then the versatility definitely helps. And I think that's something that can really help players nowadays, is being, you know, being able to play the wing if you're a centerman, being able to take some faceoffs if you're a winger, play in different situations, kill some penalties. If you're not going to be on the top power play unit, you got to make sure that you can kill some penalties so you can get out on the ice that way. So I think it's important to kind of be versatile and not kind of be painted with one brush as a player.
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1: We're getting to know Jeff Ulmer, assistant coach of the San Jose Sharks, on this edition of Shark Spotlight. You know, looking at all the people you played for, the coaches you played for, I mean, I'm going to go through it. After your time with the Rangers, you ended up going to the American Hockey League, a couple of teams, and finally went over to Europe. But you played for John Paddock. You played for Bruce Cassidy. You played for Rich Chernomaz, who was a very good AHL player in his own right. Jim Hughes, who's got a couple of kids that are pretty good players. And you also played not only with Mark Messier and Adam Graves, but against all of these greats. You know, one of the games that you played, you scored a goal, was the night that Mario Lemieux went crazy for Pittsburgh. But also, you played with people like Peter Forsberg in Sweden. What about what you learned from all of these different players? What is it that crystallizes what makes a player great?
0: Different things with different guys. I think you mentioned some of them, Messier, Graves over here. But then also over in Europe, like you had mentioned, Peter Forsberg. He was trying to come back from an injury at the time, so it wasn't really the best version of Peter. But just his professionalism, his commitment to being great in practice and after practice really taught me a lot. Puck protection, he would want to, you know, stay out after practice and grab a few of us and be like, hey, let's go do this. And this is what helped me be effective in the NHL level. And that really helped, and that's something that stuck with me, and I teach players now, are things that guys like Peter showed me. Also Theo Fleury, really good along the wall. For a small guy, you wouldn't think he would be, but really good along the wall, and some of the lessons he taught me, I still remember. And then some of the years in Europe as an older player, in my late 30s even, getting to play with guys like Victor Hedman, Matt Zuccarello, Alexander Barkov, when these guys were 17, 18 years old, their draft years, that was valuable too, because you just see the next wave of players and how good, and especially seeing like Barkov this year win the Stanley Cup and how far he's come. Just being able to play with some of these older players and learn in that way, and then seeing this young generation, this new generation of players that are special in their own right, the Hedmans, the Barkovs, even Zuccarello, can mention him. Just a really different perspective being an older player and seeing the young wave come in. So rewarding to see them have success, and definitely I value the experiences in playing with all those different players.
1: What about the idea that you're now maybe going to coach the sons of guys that you played with. I mean, you know, Nicholas Havlid was one of your teammates in Linköping, and his son is property of the San Jose Sharks, not here at the moment, but what do you think of that?
0: Really cool. He was one of the most, like you mentioned, 24 teams, how many hundred players that is that I've played with. Havlid was one of the most committed players that I played with. So he's obviously got good bloodlines. His father was one of the guys that would straight from practice, he would go and hit the stair climber or something for an hour. Just a crazy, in shape, really committed defenseman. So that's obviously as you keep going along and getting older, you see some of the sons of some of the guys you played with and played against, and it's cool because you can see the similarities between them and remember and give you good fond memories, but also it makes you feel a little bit older for sure, but it's rewarding and fun to see.
1: All the talk about young guys like Hedman that you saw very young and players like that probably was around the time when you started to think about coaching, I would imagine, because you were a veteran player. Obviously, you were in Europe. You were certainly having an adventure with all these great places you played in. But was that right around the time when you started to evaluate young players and start to look and watch what the coaches were doing and thinking, maybe I want to do this myself?
0: Yeah, I remember being, I think it was my third or fourth to last season, I think my 15th or 16th season of going over there. And, you know, I was in my late 30s now, and I had never thought about coaching up until that point. And then it just, you kind of, you've been around for so long, you see, you know, the young kids come in, and I'd be 30, whatever it was, 37, 38, and you look over and you got a 17-year-old on your one wing and an 18-year-old or something on the other wing. So you can naturally see that the coach is putting you with, you know, some inexperienced players hoping to gain from your experience. So after practices, I would stay on with guys and you know, show them some things and just tell them, hey, this is what's worked for me, this might work for you, let's try and do this. And some of these players, especially the young guys in Europe, they had never been around, you know, high level coaching or high level players. And so by the end of my career there in my late 30s, I was no longer in the KHL or the SHL or the Top Finnish League or Switzerland. It was the Alps League, the Austrian League, the Danish League. And so these leagues, some of these guys hadn't had top level coaching. So I kind of took it upon myself to, you know, show them some tips and show them some things that might have worked. Whether it worked or not, I'm not sure, but I'd like to think it did. But, you know, they appreciated it. And then I kind of got the bug in me that, you know what, maybe I should try and do this and help some other players. I think I did like a little bit of a blog type thing where I just put some tips and things for players. And I think that gained a little bit of traction. And then that kind of got my name out there. And my last couple of years, I was just kind of adding things to my resume as I was continuing to play. I was still in shape and could play, you know, even into my 40s. I had just turned 40, I think, and was about to turn 41 when the Coyotes called and kind of offered me a skills position and some hockey ops stuff. And so I was going to continue playing for as long as I could until I got the offer that I wanted outside of playing in the in professional hockey. And I wanted to add a bunch of things to my resume, but I also wanted to help some young players along, and I feel like I did a pretty good job of that, and I think that prepared me for the next, you know, version of my career, which is now, which is the coaching side.
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1: We're talking to Jeff Ulmer, Sharks assistant coach, and you know, you talked about moving on to Arizona with the Coyotes. Who did you know in the organization? I suspect that all your years in hockey, you probably knew somebody.
0: Yeah, I knew a few guys, and just from, you know, playing golf in the summers and skating in the summers a little bit. And I think it was Steve Sullivan that contacted me at first, and then I think he had passed my number on to their hockey ops person, and then he called me for a job opportunity. And I just went in, kind of, I was planning on maybe even going back for another year, for year 20, over to Europe. But they called and we talked, and I think they kind of molded a position for me that was, it was a skill development position, but also kind of a coach's assistant, where I did a lot of the skated the injured players and prepared the practice plan for Tockett and his staff there in Arizona for a few years. So that was good for me. And at the time I had just had my first daughter. She was one, or just had turned one. So it was kind of time for me to stop taking the family over to Europe and try and get something a little bit more stable. And, and get going on the coaching side, I think. So looking back, it was a good time for me to switch over and quit the playing career and get going on the coaching side, and I'm glad with how it's turned out.
1: Well, since you brought up family, I was going to ask you, how much of this journey was your wife and your family on with you?
0: Yeah, my wife hadn't been out of Canada, the U.S., or I think it was Dominican or something for one vacation, and then she ended up moving to, I think, 8 or 10 different countries with me, from Russia to Finland to Sweden to Switzerland, to all these places. So my first daughter, who turns 8 in about 5 days here, she was born overseas. My second to last season, she was born in Glasgow in Scotland. And then I have a 5-year-old also, almost 5, and she was born in Arizona. So they've been with me, you know, for the last few years of playing, for my first daughter, and then the second daughter, just the last, you know, my last two stops in Arizona and then in Abbotsford. But my wife's been a trooper, having to pack and unpack, and Robin does a lot for the family, for sure, and it's kind of enabled me to chase this dream, and this is the next spot, which I'm very excited for.
1: One thing that certainly had to be a factor in the latter stages, especially in your playing career, was that even though you weren't officially a coach, as you said, you were doing some tips with some of the younger guys, especially in Europe, that hadn't had the coaching yet. That brings up another topic, the idea that in the American Hockey League, John McCarthy's team here with the San Jose Barracuda has a whole group of guys that are, on average, younger than an NCAA team most of the time. But you have one or two guys that have a little bit of experience that go there with the right attitude and are able to be good mentors for these guys. Tell us about the importance of that in your mind.
0: You need that. I think it's tough. The guys go through college, they go through junior, but there's never really that, you know, that experienced player, because they're all around the same age. So I think it's important that you have some guys that have been through it. They've been in the situation where they're prospects, and then they've been in the situation where they're kind of, you know, a little bit older, and they got the new young wave coming in and pushing them. And so how do they react to that? Because it changes. It, you know, when you're a fresh-faced kid that's, you know, a big-time prospect, you're going to get a lot of opportunities. And then all of a sudden, you know, the next year there's 2 or 3 more guys coming to push you. And so it's how do you react in those situations? What can you gain from that experience of now being pushed? I mean, you've got to still stay in shape and have that drive that you had as a rookie. And I think it helps to have these older guys that have been through that and been on the other side of it and experienced that. And, you know, J-Mac and his staff, and I've seen it in the past too. It's very beneficial to have these older guys. And like I mentioned, you know, playing with guys like Adam Graves, like you mentioned, and Peter Forsberg, and these guys, that it's a similar situation where they can, you know, share what they've learned, and it's valuable. You always take the credibility from an older player, and the experience factor is definitely beneficial for young players.
1: And of course, you know J-Mac and the staff, and you know TechSU Arena and all that because of your 3 years with Abbotsford, where Justin Bailey spent a little bit of time, obviously. Tell us about transiting from being in player development with the Coyotes organization and then getting involved in the day-to-day coaching aspects with Abbotsford.
0: I loved it. I loved the, you know, the skill development and player development was good at the time to kind of get in and see the different areas of how NHL hockey and the hockey operations works. For me, having played for so long and, you know, over 1,000 games as a player, it was just, I was so used to being in the mix and being on the bench and being kind of in the decision-making stage, and being able to run a special team was valuable for me, and working with the forwards, I still got that development side. I still got the skill development side because I love to do that. I do that after practice and before practice anyways. But just being in the mix and in the heat of the action and having to make decisions, and, you know, now you have the goalie pulled, and just the strategy of that, you know, in my character and being such a sports fan and being in the mix, and that I missed that a little bit with just the skill development and the player development. So being on the side now where you're on the bench and you're in the heat of the moment, I think that was very valuable to me, and I love the part of that and the competition and the strategy. And I love the last few years, and I'm looking forward to doing that here in San Jose.
1: We're talking to Jeff Ulmer, Sharks assistant coach. And being a sports fan and growing up in Saskatchewan, you probably had to at least maybe peek at the Saskatchewan Rough Riders every once in a while in the CFL. But who were your favorite hockey teams growing up?
0: Well, we were close to Calgary, you know, I think it's 6 hours each way from between Winnipeg and Calgary. So there isn't an NHL team, obviously, in Saskatchewan. So there are the Rough Riders. So a lot of people are fans there. But I was a hockey fan. Actually, I grew up, you know, the Oilers were good back in the early 80s, obviously. And when I was kind of, I was born in the late 70s. But I was still a Red Wings fan. I liked Steve Yzerman. He was my favorite player. So I followed the Red Wings and loved the Red Wings. And then they had the Russian Five, and they were really just kind of fascinating to watch. So for me, growing up as a Red Wings fan, it was great. And then I actually got the chance to play against them when I was with the Rangers, which was really cool. So, yeah, Red Wings for me was my team.
1: Also had to be pretty cool that in the heyday of the Oilers, Marc Messier obviously was one of the critical people, and then you played with him. That had to be something special.
0: Yeah, that was great, and it was neat that Glenn Anderson was around too. I'm not sure. I didn't play with him, but he was around some of the home games, so I got to hang out with him if I went out for dinner or something with Messier a few times. So that was kind of neat. But, yeah, it's kind of when you get up there and, you know, you're playing with a legend like that, you kind of forget about it after a while. But definitely the first few times he was probably sick of me asking him questions for sure.
1: Jeff Ulmer is with us, new Sharks assistant coach. And before we get to your role today, I'm looking at all these teams, and you played in some amazing cities in some interesting leagues. The Alps League was kind of a unification of several of the smaller leagues, and that's the team you played with last in your pro playing career. Did you have a favorite place to play? Did you have a favorite city?
0: They're all so unique. In speaking about the Alps, it was... There's memories I have from each spot. Definitely the Alps League was the memory I have is just on the bus driving up the mountains. Like you're winding up these mountains to go play at the top of a ski hill, basically. And then you wind down after. So you definitely don't want to look out the window if you get a little queasy with the bus trips. So that was something there. Switzerland's beautiful, really cool country to live in. I loved that. Obviously Russia was good with the paydays, but other than that, I wasn't huge fan. I loved Sweden and Finland, really, really similar to living in Canada. And then Germany, Austria, I learned how to speak German, took some classes, so that really helped me in those cities. And living there was very similar to living over here in North America. So I would say those were some of the highlights of my playing time in Europe.
1: So Ryan Warsawski is the boss behind the bench, and he obviously has some ideas as to what he wants his assistant coaches to do. What are you going to be doing mostly with the San Jose Sharks organization?
0: I think that's still kind of evolving. I think I'd spoken to Wars, obviously, in our interview process. It was really impressive. He's a really impressive guy, really smart guy. Really kind of motivated me to win this position and be a part of it. And I had mentioned to him, I'm, you know, willing to do whatever it is, and I know that's a cliche, but I've said that to him directly. And I think, you know, at first it's going to be, you know, some of the face-off stuff, a little bit of neutral zone, some overtime stuff. And development's obviously going to be a huge part of what I do. I think we all know some of the players that are coming in on the forward side especially. And I think the importance of working with these guys and making sure that we develop them and to be, you know, great players and also great teammates and big character guys, which they are, is going to be a big part of my day-to-day focus as well. So I think, you know, and then helping out on the special teams, I think would be something that I would be looked upon to do. But literally, you know, I know I said it in my interview process and say it to people, I'm willing to do whatever it is to help the staff, and excited about it, and yeah, really, really excited to get going.
1: It's kind of interesting because through my years in pro hockey, American Hockey League, NHL here, I always remember the balance. Some people say that development equals winning, and then other people say winning equals development, and it's kind of a combination of both. Your job in the NHL is to win, and I wanted to ask about what you're going to have to probably go through with some young guys, whether it's Macklin Celebrini or Will Smith or a player that's not as heralded, to have to be at the NHL level and develop at the same time. It seems like that's a pretty hard thing to do, especially when, even if they were star players before, they come to the NHL and they find out that it's not as easy and they're going to have some tough days.
0: Yeah, I think it'll evolve, and it's kind of a moving target. I mean, winning is it's the NHL level. It's a business. It's important that you win, but I also think that it's important to, you know, to get the most, like, how can we develop these young players to be great San Jose Sharks this year also, and not just, you know, 3-4 years down the line. You want them to contribute to the team and be a big part of the team environment and the team culture, not just, you know, 2-3 years down the road, but how can we, you know, get them to be valuable once they first get here. And that's kind of, you know, things that I look at, and how can we, you know, hit the ground running. And like you mentioned, it's going to be a process for sure. There's going to be some bumps in the road, but there is for veteran players too. So I think it's important. You know, you work with them, you spend time with them, but you have to be prepared to let them, you know, make mistakes. And you know they're going to make a few mistakes. And it's just not to, you know, like you hear, take the stick out of their hands or you know, be too hard on them. But you also have to find that fine line where you can, you know, they don't have a certain set of rules that the other players don't have. So they got to learn within the team and be the best San Jose Sharks that they can be for this season also. So that's an important part of it.
1: Isn't another important thing is during the hard conversations, which you're obviously going to have at times, that this player will respond because he knows that you believe in them?
0: Yeah, I think you have to be personable, you have to be credible, and you have to be honest. And they have to kind of get a feel for what you're like and know that you're genuine in what you're trying to say. Because while I haven't been at a level that, you know, Macklin or Will are currently at, obviously they're special players, but at the same time, you have to, you know, believe in what you're teaching them and believe in what you're doing and know that what you're teaching them and coaching them to do is going to, you know, help them in the long run. And I think the quicker that you can be, you know, gain that respect and gain the trust of the player and kind of work as a partnership with them and not just you telling them to do something, I think they have to buy into it and be, you know, it's a partnership. So that's going to be one thing that's going to be a focus for me is building these relationships and gaining their trust and then having them, you know, work hard and work hard in yourself too. Like, bring your work ethic to the table and roll up your sleeves and get with them and see if you can figure out a way that they can contribute immediately.
1: We're really excited for all of this to happen. We really appreciate the time you gave us today, and thanks for the insight, and we wish you the very best.
0: Thanks, Dan. Excited to get started.
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3: Every single season in the National Hockey League begins with Game 1, and there's no more excitement around Game 1 perhaps anywhere in the NHL than right here at SAP Center at San Jose. 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
3: From SAP Center at San Jose, put away your picnic baskets and pick up your lunch pails. It's time to go to work. The 26-27 season is on, with the San Jose Sharks facing off against the Florida Panthers, one of the more intimidating teams in the entire NHL, for Game 1 of an 84-game National Hockey League schedule. Hi, everybody. I'm Dan Rusinowski, along with Jamal Mayers. And Jamal, the Sharks built their identity during the course of the preseason. Now it's an entire story in really entirely different as they face off against a Panthers team that's laden down with aggressive players, people that will try to intimidate, try to control you, and that will be a challenge to start the season.
4: Yeah, a massive challenge. Everybody knows, obviously, that Florida won 2 cups and then they ran into a bunch of injuries and weren't really playing their best hockey last season. They've got a new goaltender, Bobrovsky moved on. They've got a whole new kind of system, and it's really interesting to see how the Sharks are going to match up, and I'm excited. And you think about how much the Sharks have done and what they, how the changes that they made in the offseason, it was for moments like this. And I love the fact, and you talk about how they expedited perhaps their plan based off of how well things went last year and the development and how good Macklin is, quite frankly, and Will and and all these younger players. So what did they do? They went and they changed things a little bit, kind of a little bit ahead of the schedule, and brought in some veterans, brought in some new faces, and it's really exciting to see what this is going to be.
3: But all of the excitement goes away once they drop the puck, because then you've got to earn it. This is, after all, the National Hockey League.
4: Yeah, well, that's what they want to do. You know, I think that I love the fact that this group is talking about the playoffs. They're not shying away from the expectations that are now a lot higher than they were last year and years previous. So, you know, they've got a captain now. They've got Macklin Celebrini. They've got, you know, veterans that have been there and won before. And so it's an exciting time for Sharks hockey. It's an exciting time to be a Sharks fan. And I know the players are pumped and excited to get going. And I think it's great that they're matching up against a team in Florida who, you know, has designs on getting to the, back to the top of the mountain and made some changes themselves. But a real big test for the Sharks. I think they're up for the task.
3: They're excited about it, that's for sure. You talk to Keeper Sherwood, who's going to be playing on a line tonight with Zach Ostapchuk and Barkley Goodrow, and he just can't wait to get on the ice and deal with the Tkachuk brothers.
5: Yeah, yeah. That's just been, we've been, clock's been ticking, and we've all been counting down for this day to finally get here, and just really excited. You know, there's a certain buzz right now in our team, I think in the Bay Area, and we're just really excited to get going and looking forward to the challenges for the season.
3: The big challenge, of course, both Brady and Matthew Tkachuk, top players on this team, some of the toughest guys to play against in the NHL, and Sherwood, for his part, can't wait.
5: Yeah, I know. It's. I mean, they're one of many of them. You know, they have a lot of rats and jam in their lineup, so not just them, but up and down their lineup. They have a blue-collar way of playing and physical in your face, so it'll be a good challenge for us.
3: That's a big story with Florida. They missed the playoffs last year, but they were without the services of their best player, Alexander Barkov, recovered from serious knee problems that were suffered in the preseason, and that's got to give them a big boost that he's ready to go.
4: He is their catalyst. He is their number one player. He does everything for this team, and you know what? He's one of those quiet leaders out there, but he is a special player. He's unbelievably offensive, obviously. He's a big man, can play against other big centermen, controls the game, plays the game the right way, has a great stick defensively, is so creative as well. So he is the straw that stirs the drink for the Florida Panthers, and without him, they were a shadow of themselves as a team.
3: The young guys that are on this Sharks team that are going to be playing as a group for the first time also have a tremendous amount of energy. And we saw what we often see before any first game ever in the league, and that is a courtesy lap by the rookie Ivar Stenberg, who will make his NHL debut one day after celebrating his 19th birthday. I met with his dad in the elevator on the way up to the broadcast booth. He's all excited. The entire family is here. And I got to tell you, I'm really, really stoked to see what he can do in real action.
4: I thought it was so funny. I saw a clip the other day. There was him being asked if he's excited about being in the starting lineup or making the team, and he said, well, no one really told me I made the team. And so I thought that was hilarious. But you know what, he, as for as excited as he must be inside, he's really calm on the outside, and so I think that's going to serve him well. And the great thing about it is, you talked to Ryan Warshawski about it this morning, and he was all in on, you know what, enjoy it, don't overthink. And the good thing is, he's been very well trained. He understands the game. He plays the game the right way. So he can always lean onto that in the first few shifts to get those nerves out.
3: One thing that you have to have is you have to have vets to settle down those jitters and those extra bits of energy that every young player pretty much has. And you look through each and every Sharks line, and there's at least one guy. Mason Marchman fills that role on the combination with Will Smith and Macklin Celebrini. Tyler Toffoli playing with Michael Misa and Igor Chernyshov. And then Alex Wenberg, a calm, cool, elder statesman, able to mentor Ivar Stenberg and work with Colin Graf. And even in that fourth group, Barkley Goodrow has been around, has won a couple of Stanley Cups, and so he can settle things down as well. That's great balance right there.
4: Yeah, and I think that's by design, right? You think about what you need to have as a group and as a team, and everyone understanding their role and who they are as a player. And I think that now they have that. Everyone's slotted where they should be. And I think there are certainly going to be some question marks. You know, can Marchman provide the offense necessary to stay on that line? Can Michael Misa take another step in his development, which he's looked unbelievable in the preseason? For me, he looks stronger, faster. And then you look at, you know, Ivar Stenberg. Can he provide that on that line? Or will does he elevate? Does he move up in the lineup? Does he take Toffoli's spot? These are all questions that are coming into the season, but a lot of really good things that we've seen so far, even though it's a shortened preseason. And that last game, you got a real sense for who they are going to be as a team, and I'll tell you what, it's pretty good.
3: Will Smith is really excited to get the season going. He missed 13 games last year, was second to Macklin Celebrini's amazing record-setting year. Macklin had 115 points and Smith had 59. But Will is looking to be a little bit stronger on his skates this preseason. He's better conditioned for the 84-game schedule. And he says that that young group of players is going to provide the energy as well this year.
6: And we have a little bit of a young group here that's kind of helped become a part of the core. So we're all pretty fired up to get going this year. We know there's a lot of expectations, but we're excited.
3: On the other side of the ice, veteran coach Paul Maurice is doing exactly the same thing. After a pretty intense first game on the road in Carolina, they watched the Stanley Cup banner raised to the Raptors in Raleigh, and then, with only a few seconds left in overtime, a Gustav Forsling goal gave the Panthers a 1-0 victory. What Paul Maurice, the head coach of the Panthers, says is that you have to prepare totally differently now for the San Jose Sharks.
7: Well, that's the great test, because we're going to go from kind of a wing lock, man-to-man team to a trapping zone team, so it's more Western Conference style. And then how do we apply our game to that? That's a great challenge. It's not easy to do to switch like this, but a great and valuable lesson. Lots of speed, awful lot of skill. I really like the additions they made to the weight of their team. So it'll be a good one.
3: Some interesting thoughts from head coach Paul Maurice and talking about the Sharks. And we're hearing it all over the NHL. People are looking at San Jose very differently.
4: Absolutely. And I think when you add the veterans that they did and guys that have won before, you increase the expectations and you increase the interest of your group and the understanding that this is going to be a different type of team. So the only way to prove that is to show up and play their game the right way and be hard to play against. And it's an exciting time for the Sharks, but not surprised in the least that Paul Maurice is well aware that the Sharks are going to be a different group.
3: It's going to be a great one tonight. Game one of 84. We're back to 84 games in the regular season. It's the Sharks and the Florida Panthers at SAP Center at San Jose. Crowd still filing in. Everybody's excited. Big party since 3 o'clock in the afternoon for all of the fans in downtown San Jose. When we come back, we'll have the coach next on the San Jose Sharks Audio Network.
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3: It's season 36 for the San Jose Sharks. The 26-27 season begins with the Sharks taking on the Florida Panthers. I'm Dan Rusinowski along with Sharks head coach Ryan Warsawski. And why not get a hard game to start and get this thing going?
8: Yeah, thrown right into the fire. No other way we'd like it. You know, I think this is exciting. Obviously, the additions that we've added to our group and the excitement, not just within our dressing room, but from the community around us and the fans. And what better way to hit one of the, you know, the top teams in the NHL and be ready to go.
3: Only four games instead of six in the preseason, but in those four games, what did you do to establish a team identity?
8: Yeah, I think we built it really starting day one and having an understanding of how we need to play, how we need to keep pucks out of our net, and having that extreme detail and pride to defend. And I think that will lead our group to more offense. We have skill, we've seen that, but again, we have to keep the puck out of our net. And it will grow. The identity is not going to be perfect tonight. It's not going to be a perfect game, X's and O's. I think we need to build. We want to play fast. We want to play loose. And when we have momentum, we want to step on it. And when we don't, we got to simplify it. So those are the moments in our game that we really need to understand tonight.
3: Also understandable that even if you're 19 years old and you're very calm and against great players like Ivar Stenberg is, this is your first game in the National Hockey League. Luca Cagnoni, it's only his fourth. What about to maintain a kind of an even keel for those guys, and how do you do that?
8: Yeah, I think with Stenberg, you want him to enjoy it. You only get one NHL game. Enjoy it, embrace it. Let all those emotions kind of come out. And when the game kind of starts and you get a shift under your belt, I think they'll settle down. We've seen that in the past with Mac, Will, Meese, Dickinson. Once they get into the game starts to slow down for them and they can kind of get to their game. So embrace it. Enjoy it. It's home opener. Everyone's excited. Our group, I can tell you, is extremely excited, and we can't wait till 7 o'clock.
1: Well, Macklin Celebrini is certainly excited about being able to get those great passes on the tape from people like Jacob Trouba and Darnell Nurse. The Florida Panthers have something to say about that. They're very aggressive, especially pinching their defensemen. What does that do to the way you have to utilize your wingers on the breakout?
8: Yeah, we just can't get pinched down low with our strong side forward. It's, we got to get pushed out and push the pace and go north. We don't want to go back with pucks. We really got to push these defensemen back. They're long. You know, you go Ekblad, Forsling, Mikkola, like they're all big guys. So they want to press hard and go nose-to-nose with you. We got to push them out.
1: You excited about the opportunity to face two Tkachuk brothers?
8: Yeah, I mean, I don't know if I'd say excited is the word, but again, I have a lot of respect for those two players, the competitiveness that they play with. You know, I've got to meet both of them, really good human beings, you know, and hopefully we can push those guys back as well. And, you know, I think our group is excited and we're worried about us. And but this is a good team. They got to respect them, but we're going to compete against them, I can tell you that.
1: We talked a lot about how the fan base is really excited about this season getting started with all of the possibilities that are dancing in their heads. But what about for the coaching staff? I mean, how excited are you anticipating what could happen this season?
8: Yeah, I think we're excited, but as coaches, I think we're more focused on the day-to-day and not get too wrapped up in the expectations of everyone else. And let's just focus on getting our group prepared for tonight. And then when tonight's over, we'll look at the film, we'll make some corrections, we'll get ready for practice on Friday and get ready for the game. So it's too long of a year. It's a grind of a season. We're going to focus on our process.
1: Have fun in the marathon.
8: Thanks, Dan.
1: That's it for Coach's Chalkboard, and now stand by for the Sharks and the Panthers. It's opening night at SAP Center, next on the San Jose Sharks Audio Network.
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0: forced rush by Smith. Shot. He scores! Will Smith gets the game winner. 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He scores! Declan Severini has just become the all-time leader for greatest single season.
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2: Dan Rusinowski along with Jamal Mayers. Welcome to hockey season 2026-27. The Sharks are on the ice facing off against the Florida Panthers in what is going to be a very challenging game one of 84 that will be played. The 26-27 season is ready to commence, and here are the starting lineups for the Sharks and the Florida Panthers. San Jose puts Yaroslav Askarov wearing the teal home sweater in net to our left for period number one. On defense, Nolan Allen, first NHL game in a year and a half. First one ever for San Jose, is joined by another man making his Sharks debut, the longtime veteran of the NHL, Jacob Trouba. And up front, Alex Wennberg will start at center with Colin Graf on the right wing and 19-year-old Ivar Stenberg in his very first NHL appearance on the left.
3: Well, you got it right, partner. It looks like the Panthers put their lineup in first, and the Sharks are going with the Wennberg line. But they've got Barkov centering Reinhardt and Brady Tkachuk. On the backhand, Seth Jones and Mikula. And then you've got Schmid in net.
2: Referees for tonight's game are Kyle Raymond and Graham Skilicher. The linesmen are Andrew Smith and Dan Kelly. And here we go. First period is underway. Faceoff has been dropped at SAP Center. Seth Jones played about 29 minutes last game. And the season opener in Carolina pokes it out of the zone for Florida. Now it's back behind the Panthers' net as Akira Schmid, who got the season start for Vegas here at the Tank last year to open up that campaign, knocks the puck ahead to his defense, and they calmly clear it out. Sharks last season won 39 games. They would like to do a little better than that and make the playoffs this year as they missed by 4 points. The Panthers were also out of the playoffs. Even though they had more points than the Sharks did, the Florida team ended up out. Here's Celebrini on the ice. First time, gets a chance toward the net. Save made by Schmid. Lifted out by Florida. On the attack, Sam Bennett across the line as the teams change lines. They dump in Matthew Tkachuk. Angle shot from the left wing side. Didn't hit the net. Aaron Ekblad trying to keep it in. That's a really good effort against Mason Marchment. Flips cross ice. Bennett with Tkachuk in front. Sends the puck toward the net for Florida, but it's knocked away. And here's Macklin Celebrini moving from left to right, carrying the center ice. Good coverage by Sam Bennett to take it back. 3-on-2 developing here as Tkachuk across the line puts on the brakes against Nurse. Takes the shot, but hit the stick, and the puck is over the glass and out of play. So a couple of good chances. One for Celebrini on one end, and another right in front of the Sharks net for Florida.
3: Yeah, you think Kesselring's got to be a little bit more careful. He was a little bit too far up, and a turnover created a real tough situation, but the veteran and Darnell Nurse made a great decision early, closing on the entry there against the Panthers and slid to take away the opportunity.
2: Panthers have already played one game this season. They beat the Carolina Hurricanes with the Stanley Cup banner raised and everybody on the ice for that. Right now, everybody's on the ice for both teams here. No score first period, and the Sharks able to break it to the neutral zone. Puck went off the stick of Toffoli as he got checked there, and right at the Panther line, Florida will pick back up, and they will stick handle back to the Sharks' blue line. Malinska shoots it into the San Jose zone from his defensive position. Now back behind the Sharks' goal line. Askarov trying to watch the puck there as it's fed out of the zone by San Jose. And Igor Chernyshov is able to push it down the ice, but that'll be icing as the Michael Misa line makes its debut. Misa at center with Tyler Toffoli and Igor Chernyshov as we pause 10 seconds for station identification on the San Jose Sharks audio network.
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2: Icing against the Sharks here. Face-off right side of Yaroslav Askarov. Puck drop. Sharks have it. Luca Cagnoni banking it off the right boards. Couldn't get it out. Kept in by Mikola, and he guns it around back behind the San Jose net. Handling the puck there is Misa. Bad tricky hop. Centering play by Florida's Anton Lundell is deflected aside. And now on the point, Mikula flips behind the net. Lundell feeds in front. Oh, that's a great save by Askarov on a one-time shot. Passed by Lundell to Sandis Filmanis. Now the Sharks steal. Down the left wing side, here comes Chernyshov. Heading toward the net with power. Gets the shot away toward the goal. And a calm stick save made there by Akira Schmid. Great action in the first period. No score. Sharks and Panthers here in game one for San Jose, game two for Florida. Sharks put the fourth line out now, and it's Ostapchuk along with Sherwood and Barkley Goodrow. Goodrow back checking, puts the hit on Boko Imama and angles it off the boards and gets it down. Icing coming up against San Jose.
3: A really good job by the San Jose Sharks on Chernyshov, creates an opportunity. And what it did inside the blue line was a really nice play. But he does a great job when he uses that power move. He leaves it under the stick through the triangle of the defender and reaches around to try to chip it up. He does a great job on that chance, creating something out of nothing. And Schmid has to be wise to it.
2: And he did it against Nico Mikula, who's not the easiest guy to get around.
3: He's got a great stick, and he's really tall, long, good stick as well.
2: Uvis Balinskas gets the faceoff back on the point for Florida. Shot deflected wide. Now Sherwood gets his stick in the way and blocks a Garnet Hathaway opportunity and knocked it away from his goaltender. Sharks move it out. Ostapchuk with a man on him and Lars Eller got it over to Nolan Allen. Allen is a target from Boko Imama into the boards, but Allen did the job, knocked it into the zone, and now he's back skating in his own territory as he waits for a pass from Michael Kesselring. Kesselring, though, tried to go up the ice surface, intended for Wenberg, knocked back the other way. And so Kesselring, making his Sharks debut, flicks it around the boards. It'll be chipped out by Graf, and now the Sharks can complete the change as Nolan Allen and Barkley Goodrow make their way back to their bench. Back the other way comes Bennett. Tried to drop it for Verhaeghe. Good job by Ivar Stenberg defensively right there. I said, is that number 41 that did that? Wow. Yeah,
3: great job. Good positioning, but not just that. Really strong on his stick to be able to out-muscle the Sam Bennett just inside the blue line.
2: Ivar Stenberg had that first rookie lap when they came out for warm-ups today. Celebrated his 19th birthday yesterday. And he's got all kinds of family and friends in attendance for his first National Hockey League game. No score. 16:05 to go. First period here at SAP Center. Here comes Jacob Trouba pushing the puck into the stick of Sam Reinhart. Reinhart deflected it back, but now Marchman steals, moves in, shoots one toward the net, save made, rebound poked at on Schmid, no goal. We get the whistle, cleared all the way down by Florida, and that is icing.
3: This is a great job by Mason Marchman as he gets that puck from Macklin Celebrini. He decides to shoot, but he doesn't just stop there. He goes to the net hard, and because of that, he's able to find that puck behind the goaltender as it just sits there. He's unable to get a stick on it, but I love the way he followed this.

0: by Marchment, but he dumped it in deep. Now Tkachuk in for the big hit. Hit Nolan Allen. Knocked free by Mason Marchment, though, and he skates out 3-on-2. Lead on the left. Will Smith, cross ice, Celebrini stops the puck, fires it on goal from 50 feet out. That had a lot of velocity on it, and a good save by Akira Schmid to make it 0-0 at the five-minute mark of this first period.
1: Going to be an interesting battle right there between Macklin Celebrini and Barkov, battling in the neutral zone. Let's keep an eye on that one.
0: Vilmanis goes into the offensive zone with his line mates, Lundell and Luostarinen. On the far side, Luostarinen to Lundell, to Vilmanis, now to Luostarinen. Shoots one, that went off the defense and it deflected trickily just wide of a net. Orlov was defending on that play, got a piece of it, but boy, that was dangerous heading toward his own goaltender. Now Orlov behind the net, loses on the check to Vilmanis. Vilmanis twists over to the left corner of the Sharks zone, back to the point, Balinskas. But Uvis Balinskas had to dump it wide with the Sharks totally controlling the lane on the way to the net. What's San Jose going to do with it now? They were able to tip it off the right wing boards. Luca Cagnoni stepped up and kept it going there, but Balinskas at the red line slides down the left wing boards, and Paul Maurice, the coach for the Panthers, is making a change. The Sharks also putting fresh skaters out there. What's Michael Mesa going to do with it now? He sends it across the rink. Tipped by Orlov out of the zone, but Sherwood sends it backwards, and Cagnoni's got time. He stops in the middle of the ice, throws it up the middle, and it'll be tipped by Ostapchuk just on in deep to the offensive zone. Everybody heading off on the defensive change. Here's a shot now by Darnell Nurse from the left side, deflected wide. Barkley Goodrow behind the net, went back to the right point. Stopped there by the right-handed shooting Kesselring. Throws behind the net, reaching for it there, Sherwood. Drops behind the goal line, poked at there by Ostapchuk. He's going to get it again in front for Sherwood. That's a good defensive play by Lars Eller, the veteran, who's able to poke it aside and get Florida to escape to get it out to center ice. Darnell Nurse pushing and shoving with Hathaway. They've got a little rivalry. Now the bodies are flying around as Kesselring, inside the Sharks' defensive zone, is hammered there by Matthew Tkachuk. You figured it was only a matter of time before all this would start, Jamal.
1: Absolutely, and that's exactly the Sharks answering, though. They're giving, as much as they're getting hit, they're answering back, they're initiating physically.
0: Oh boy, Jacob Trouba had Colin Graf breaking at center ice, but the pass couldn't quite thread the needle. A good attempt there by Trouba, who has to grab in his own zone now and bank it off the boards. It's stopped there by traffic, far side of the ice. Worked loose by Florida. They put it to the point. Mikula the drive. That's a blocker board save by Askarov from 60 feet out. Into the right corner. There's Tkachuk. Matthew for the Panthers. Sends back to the point men. Mikula left side gets the pass. Dumps in deep. Tkachuk gets it right corner. Watched by Wendberg. Throws it back. There's Ekblad. Slides it off to the left side. Mikula the drive. Right on goal. Make that Seth Jones, by the way, on the right side. Getting it over to Mikula. And the save made by Askarov. And play call. We've got a break in the action. This broadcast is coming to you from SAP Center at San Jose. 7:29 gone by in game one. It's the Sharks nothing, the Panthers nothing on the San Jose Sharks Audio Network. As we begin a new season, we always are excited to welcome so many new fans to the Shark Tank, but we'd like to say goodbye to some who have left us, including one special friend, Lois Veneer, who she with her husband, Dave Veneer, longtime season ticket holders going back to the very first season at SAP Center. Lois was lost to a long battle with an illness just a few weeks ago, and we want to send our condolences to the family. Off the faceoff, 0-0 the score. Sharks starting to move it out. Macklin Celebrini just got hammered, and his helmet went flying. That was Brady Tkachuk who did that, and Jacob Trouba has stepped up to Brady Tkachuk, and they are going at it hard. Jacob Trouba not even wasting a second, going right after Brady Tkachuk, who tagged Macklin Celebrini, and Trouba going back on his back, knocked down, but that was a pretty even battle to that point. And they're going to head to the penalty box, and that's going to incur the wrath of everybody here at SAP Center. The first fight of the season, and it's in defense of the Sharks' captain.
1: And that's the response you want to see. A tremendous job by Trouba. You want to do that, you're going to pay a price. But I'll tell you this. I think the game's changed in the last 20 years. I love the fact that Trouba's doing that, but now what you got to do is you got to go after one of their skilled players. That's how you stop that type of activity, in my opinion, is you go after Reinhardt. I love the response by Trouba, but now as a group, as a team, you go after their better players.
0: Little discussion right now. Macklin Celebrini right in there, put his helmet back on and is having words with the official. Also jumping in there for the Florida Panthers is Matthew Tkachuk in defense of his brother, and some conversations between the two as they make their way back to the

0: respective benches. That's very interesting that after that, that Macklin Celebrini would go talk to the referees right away. And Jacob Trouba, for his part, showing exactly why he was brought to this team.
1: Yeah, I think the concern is why wouldn't you be able to see what happened behind the play? Because, you know, Brady clearly went after Macklin, and in my opinion, should have got an extra penalty.
0: But he didn't. And so the result is going to be a face-off. 5-minute penalties for fighting to both Trouba and Brady Tkachuk. And here we go. Now it's Macklin Celebrini hit hard by Lundell from behind. Play continues in the offensive zone. A shot pulled up signed by Darnell Nurse's glove by Akira Schmid. And it's pretty obvious that right now, Macklin Celebrini is a target. And Lundell was the man who did it this time. Michael Kesselring stepped right up to him and bumped him, but he gets separated by the linesman. And so it's beginning here at the Shark Tank.
1: Certainly a different response from the San Jose Sharks. They're not going to put up with that. That's what you've got to like about this group is they're going to try to take liberties. They're going to step up and not let that happen.
0: Now more discussions going on.
1: But again, partner, sorry to cut you off. Lundell hits Macklin Celebrini from behind in the corner.
0: No call.
1: There's two referees out there. I don't know how they don't see it. If you finish a guy from behind, that's a penalty.
0: Well, the play-by-play guy saw it. I mean, who's up here?
1: Why don't you just take care of that?
0: Especially after what just happened seconds before. But it'll all get sorted out, no doubt. Zach Ostapchuk, who could do some of that, steps on against Lars Eller. But Eller, the veteran, is able to win that faceoff for the Florida Panthers. No score, first period. And here's Eller moving right to left into the Shark zone. Turns to the right boards, put it back to the point. He's going to have to take a return feed there from Ratko Gudas, who shovels it over, and it's dumped in deep by the Panthers. Back to Eller for a one-time shot from the right circle. That was a good chance. Nice generation by Florida, but a good save by Askarov as the Sharks flick it out. It's right here in moments like this that you have to get some great goaltending.
1: Yeah, that's a great save. As you mentioned, Lars Eller doesn't dust it off. It's a one-timer, and I'll tell you what, great job by Askarov finding that puck through traffic and getting a blocker on it.
0: Back to the right wing sideboards in the Shark zone, and Eller is in there forechecking for Florida, but San Jose's back to get control. Another hit there by Boko Imama against Luca Cagnoni, but he shrugged that off, and now he's skating up ice. Gets as far as the blue line, stepped up to by Gudas, but he shoots in deep. How about Luca Cagnoni taking a little bit of a hit and making a play?
1: Yeah, just a smart player. Under control, understands where the time and space is, and is able to make a play.
0: Cagnoni and Orloff out there defensively for the Sharks. We've got the Misa line on for San Jose. Igor Chernyshov, who had that great power move in the early part of the period, skates to center, makes the move on Jones, crosses the line, dropped it back to Foley, tried to put it into the corner, but there was no place for Chernyshov to recover that puck. Now a steal by Kesselring, who has a nice pitch into the offensive zone. He skates behind the net, throws it back. Nolan Allen guns it behind the goal line, and there's Misa trying to make the play. He'll be checked by Seth Jones. The Panthers get it around the boards, but not out, and Kesselring once again holds into the offensive end. Loose right wing corner. Effective job there by Mikula to keep the puck away from the Sharks. They can't clear. Here comes the play by Kesselring to the net, and a stick save made by Schmid. No score first period. Sharks changing the D. You're going to have to go back to center ice to settle this. Cagnoni back out there now, finishing out his turn, and he will scoot backwards and wait for Dmitry Orlov to join him. So Doug Huda doing a little bit of defensive shifting there as the play going on.
1: Well, with Trouba in the box, he's got to kind of mix it up with the 5D now.
0: 9:50 to go in this first period. No score. Fighting Majors already called on Brady Tkachuk of Florida and Jacob Trouba of the Sharks in defense of Brady Tkachuk going after Macklin Celebrini. Right here, the puck poked into the benches, and so we get a stoppage of play. Enough time for me to remind everybody that you can celebrate opening weekend with the Sharks at SAP Center this Saturday, October the 3rd, as the Sharks take on the Los Angeles Kings. Grab a Semisa poster at the door when you get here and take that one home. Get your tickets now at sjsharks.com/tickets. An exciting game already. No score first period. 9:46 to go. We'll be right back on the San Jose Sharks Audio Network. No score. Exciting action here at SAP Center on opening night. Sharks nothing. Panthers nothing. Face off at center ice. Barkov going up against Wenberg. Puck drop. Barkov wins it. And it'll be picked up by veteran Dmitry Kulikov, who shoots in for Florida. Dmitry Orlov behind the net. Does a good bit of puck protection there. Got it over to Luca Cagnoni, his D partner, and he flicks it up the boards. Colin Graf shoots it out, and he put it past the stick of Kulikov, but back inside the Panthers zone. That's veteran Aaron Ekblad, who pushes it forward. Kulikov tosses off the left side. Knocked back the other way by the Sharks. Here's a head man for Graf. Breaking on the left wing. Puts on the brakes against Ekblad. Backhands down the boards. Taking it there. Wenberg back to the point. Nurse has a chance. But the shot will be blocked. That was Kulikov that got in the way in the middle of a change. So let's see what the Panthers can do. Paul Maurice sends out the top guys. At least they're taking off the top guys now. Moving in Lou Osterinen behind the San Jose net. Centering feed there for Barkov. Deflected away by Will Smith and Wenberg. But now Barkov gets it back. Stick handles down low. Angles it toward the net. Was trying to go off at Darnell Nurse there. And it went wide. Rebound held in. Lou Osterinen goes back to Mikula on the point. Cross ice Seth Jones. Feeds Eller back behind the goal line as Barkov makes his way off finally after staying out a little longer for Florida. On the right wing boards, a scramble for the puck. It's Eller grinding it out against Darnell Nurse, who really roughs him up. Play continues. Stenberg sends up the boards. Penalty coming up. Looks like it's going to go against San Jose as we have the stoppage. Back referee saw something there. And we have the call coming up at 11:35 of this scoreless first period. The penalty call coming to Darnell Nurse, a two-minute cross-checking call that the crowd is displeased with.
1: Yeah, probably one too many cross-checks from Darnell Nurse on the half court there. He just comes in and closes quickly on Lars Eller, but wins the battle there. Good job holding that puck there by Stenberg. And then Darnell Nurse just... one, two, three. Probably the fourth one was the one that ended up being the penalty.
0: Well, it comes at 11:35 of this scoreless first. Darnell Nurse gets in the summaries with a two-minute cross-checking penalty. And so the result will be Florida's power play stepping out of the ice. Florida went 0-7 in the season opener a couple of nights ago on the power play in Carolina in that 1-0 overtime win. Last year, they scored 52 power play goals, and they were ranked number 19 in the NHL.
1: Oh, just a great pressure on the half wall there. Great recognition by Colin Graf. Does a good job of closing off Verhaeghe, and because of that, they get the clear.
0: Graf with Goodrow up front on this penalty kill with Kesselring and Allen back on D. Dumped into the offensive zone by the Florida power play unit. Reinhardt overskated. Verhaeghe gets a piece of it, but Graf finishes his check on Reinhardt, and the Sharks have a 2-on-1. Jumping up, it's Nolan Allen. Moving in, holding it, shooting it toward the net. Save made by Schmid, and right there in front of the net is Barkley Goodrow. No rebound. We have a stoppage, and Allen getting his stick up as Florida showing its displeasure to San Jose. How about Nolan Allen jumping up on that play after Graf made the defensive maneuver?
1: This is a smart play by Allen, isn't it? A great position, and gets the 2-1 and makes the right decision here. The defender slides, and because of that, he decides to shoot. That's the right decision as Nolan Allen gets this opportunity on a 2-on-1. He's looking, he looks like he wants to pass, but then makes the great decision to get that puck to the net.
0: Well, could have bounced off of the goaltender and gone right to Barkley Goodrow in front of the net, so you're right. Excellent decision, but you got to credit Schmid for having good rebound control on that.
1: Yeah, you're right. Obviously, taking away the angle and looking to not allow a rebound, and does a great job.
0: Minute 20 remaining on that penalty against Darnell Nurse. Power play hockey for Florida in this scoreless matchup. 7:40 to go on the clock in the first. Here come the Panthers. Lundell for the second unit coming across the line. Matthew Tkachuk back now to Ekblad. Throws it far side. Lou Osterinen into the corner, and it's picked up by the Panthers. Sam Bennett throws toward the slot. A shot toward the net. Block. And it's banked off the boards and off the defense by Sherwood. And it came out of the zone. But the Panthers move it right back into the San Jose end. This is a north-thinking team. As they throw it around the boards, Ekblad fires it back right point. Bennett takes it there. Feeds down low. He's going to look for the return feed. Bennett on the right point. Dishes off. Ekblad has to stop it on his backhand. Does some nifty stick handling there against Sherwood. Feeds it back to the point. Bennett now the play off the goalpost. The shot from the far side of the ice went off the goalpost for Matthew Tkachuk. And somehow, amazingly, Askarov just is able to clamp down and hold on.
1: Well, as you mentioned, partner, that shot comes from the flank as it goes around the horn. It gets through. Askarov hits the post and goes back between his legs. He knew from the crowd yelling that it was underneath him and behind him, but he was fortunate enough to close those legs and get the whistle.
0: And so now we've got 32 seconds left in that penalty. that was called on Darnell Nurse, but the penalties for fighting on Trouba and Brady Tkachuk are over, and so they will step onto the ice surface and go right into action in this situation, and there could be some action for those guys before the night's over again.
1: Yeah, you never know, but I think right now the goal for the Sharks, win this faceoff and get the clear.
0: Brady Tkachuk will step in, but he's going to get thrown out. And so Captain Alexander Barkov will step in against Colin Graf to the right side of Askarov. 32 seconds on the penalty. Power play for Florida. They win the draw. Brady Tkachuk fans on the pass. Got it back, though. And Jones will exchange feeds. Throws on the point toward the net. And I think Askarov got a little piece of that. It went wide. Cleared, though, out of the zone by Wenberg. Good stop by Seth Jones to keep it from going all the way down. Panthers now have 13 seconds of power play time left, but they don't make a play, and Orloff is able to clear.
1: Just a brilliant play on that rim. Colin Graf knew exactly where Orloff was. There was probably communication there. Bumps it back to him, and Orloff gets the clear.
0: Last rush on the power play here for Florida as they move in. Penalty is over on Nurse as he's back on the ice and heading to the San Jose bench. Meanwhile, Trouba at the near side lifts a long feed up the ice. Gloved down there by Mason Marchment. Poked it forward looking for Celebrini, but that's an effective job by Vilmanis to keep it away. And he actually put it back into his own goaltender, Akira Schmid, to get the faceoff with 6:09 left on the scoreboard clock with nothing up there between the Sharks and Florida.
1: Well, you know what you got to like about this Sharks group is typically you see the Panthers play everyone. It's no surprise. They want to punch you in the mouth, and then they usually just keep stepping on you. Well, I'll tell you what. They know by now, 14 minutes into this period, that's not going to be the way it's going to happen against these Sharks.
0: Macklin Celebrini is out there with Will Smith and Mason Marchment back on defense. Orloff alongside Luca Cagnoni. And actually, Orloff's back on the bench because of the PK. So Nolan Allen is with Cagnoni now here in the first. Fed over to Allen. Gloves one down. Tried to get the shot away. Kind of fanned on it right out in front of a net. Nolan Allen definitely visible in this first period. Celebrini batting the puck down on the right wing boards. Grinds it out. Throws it back. Marchment the shot. And a stick save from 62 feet out by Akira Schmid. Will Smith roughed up a little bit there by the defensive player Luostarinen. They can't clear. Shot now goes to the screen. They score! Mason Marchment threw one toward the net from 63 feet out. And somehow it had eyes. It got through. And it's 1-0 Sharks with Mason Marchment getting credit for the play to the front of the net.
1: Well, I'll tell you what, you talk about maturing and adding different parts to your game. That play was all created by the battle down low by Will Smith. He gets punched in the mouth. He doesn't stop. He continues to work in the corner. And because of that, they get the recovery and they're able to keep that puck. And then they get to the front of the net. You battle in front, you create a screen. Yes, you get fortuitous bounce that goes off of a couple people in front, but the right decision, it all starts with winning a battle in the corner. Mason Marchment does the rest, gets that puck to the net, and it finds its way in.
0: What a moment for the Marchment family as Mason Marchment, wearing his dad's number 27, gets the first goal of the season. And Will Smith not only won that puck in the corner, but how about the way he went right to the front of the net after delivering the pass to cause trouble?
1: Well, that's exactly what you need to do, and a great job down low, winning that battle on the boards, getting exactly what you want to do against this Panthers group.
0: So 1-0 Sharks, time of that goal for San Jose. Coming at 14:20 of the period. Right now it's credited as an unassisted goal. I think they're going to give one to Will Smith before it's over.
1: I think Will got it to Macklin, and Macklin to Mason Marchment.
0: Right now, fed up the ice by Kesselring. Got it ahead to Graf. He takes the turn, moves to the middle. Headband feed down the left wing side. That was intended for Wenberg. Deflected away. Wenberg got it back to the point. Orloff lets one go. Blocked there by Matthew Tkachuk. Actually broke a stick on the play. Goes back to get a new one. Meanwhile, on the left wing corner of the Panthers zone, it's Stenberg twisting and turning against Bolinskis. He kicks the puck in his skates. He holds on to it. He looks to make a play. But Florida has numbers over there. Yet Wenberg gets it back from Mikkola. Mikkola hit Wenberg in the corner, who guns it around. Kept in by Luca Cagnoni. Dumped behind the net. Wenberg let it go to Graf. Centering feed off the defense and wide. Stenberg behind the goal line. Turns away from Bolinskis. Nice calm move there by Stenberg to throw it back to the point man. Cagnoni on. Feeds it over to the near side. Circling back toward the point area there is Wenberg. He feeds down to the right wing half board. Centered by Cagnoni. Intercepted, however, by Florida, and they clear it out. But the Sharks keep the pressure on. Moving in, it's Wenberg from Graf. Stops the puck. Tried to feed a breaking Orlov right down the middle, but Florida just got a stick on it and knocked it aside. So both teams will make changes now with 3:48 left in period number one.
1: Yeah, great chemistry there and support in the offensive zone by Wenberg, Stenberg, and Graf. And the elusiveness of Cagnoni really evident there, creating opportunities.
0: Here's a shot toward the net by Kulikov of Florida. Boy, lots of traffic in front, but it went wide. Now keeper Sherwood moving it out to center ice. Banks it off the boards as he's checked. That was Brady Tkachuk that got a piece of him, but he shrugged that off and got it forward, yet it doesn't stay in the Panthers' zone long. Here comes Barkov up the middle of the ice. Tried to get the shot toward the net. Partially blocked there by Trouba, and it finally is stopped by Askarov on the play. We've got a break in the action. We've had lots of it here in game one of the season. 3:12 to go in the first period. It is a 1-0 Sharks lead with a goal from Mason Marchment for San Jose. Back after this on the San Jose Sharks Audio Network. Mason Marchment is credited with an unassisted goal, his first of the campaign, the first goal of the season for San Jose Sharks hockey at 14:20 of the first period. Got to credit Smith for winning the battle in the corner, and Celebrini also. They may get assists after a fashion, but there is a chance that it might have been deflected in by a Florida player. Maybe that's why they're calling it unassisted.
1: That could be a great job, though, by them in the corner, starting with Will Smith and then creating that traffic in front of the net.
0: Off the faceoff, fed forward. Mason Marchment was slashed on the play. He's actually shaking his hand. He's lost his glove. Now he will pick it up. Was that Mikola that got him in the middle of the ice? We'll have to keep our eye on that. Looks like Marchment's all right. Shovels it forward. Here comes Will Smith down the left side. Makes the move on Mikola. Turns away. Buys some time. Tries to get it around Mikola's check, but it's a pretty good job by Mikola to poke it out. And San Jose regains.
1: A really good job using that slash support that we talked about through the neutral zone, really putting the Panther defense to have to make a decision. If you don't come with me, we might get an odd man rush.
0: Back behind the Panthers' goal line, Florida's got it, and they move it out quickly. Long feed ahead there by Seth Jones, put it off the stick of Anton Lundell, and he was taken away there by Darnell Nurse. Good little hit there, knocking down Louis Sturinen. As Chernyshov and Misa were in there. Now Misa winning the puck, knocking it free. Misa's shaken up here on the play on his way back to the bench after that contact. Kesselring shoots from the point, and that was a tricky save made there by the goaltender Schmid. Keep our eye on Michael Misa there for that collision in the neutral zone. Lifted out now. Misa's on his way back toward the Sharks dressing room. That's never good in game one, but he is on his way back there, and we'll see what happens with that. Did you get a good look at where the contact was?
1: Well, he had a hit that kind of a collision, and he actually ended up the only one standing up afterward. But
0: that's why I thought
1: later,
0: he was all right, but yeah. Apparently not. Sent all the way down here by Florida. And now it's around the near sideboards, and Barkov will pick up, and it will be regained. Reinhardt in the corner. To the point. Balinskis the shot. That's a save made by Askarov. So calm right there.
1: Well, that's what you have to do. And that calmness settles things down. They're running around just a little bit defensively. And Askarov has a great sense of that. Gets the necessary whistle so the Sharks can regroup.
0: Down to a minute 17 left on the clock in the first period. Want to make sure you tune in to our first intermission. We'll have a guest from the Sharks dressing room. San Jose with a 1-0 lead. Mason Marchment the goal, coming at 14:20. Off the draw, Reinhardt the shot. Did that ring off the outside of the post? Looked like it did as it ricocheted away. And Reinhardt is a big goal scorer and point producer, so that was a dangerous chance. Mikola trying to reach to keep it in. He's hit hard by Sherwood. The Sharks take off with it. And Barkley Goodrow shovels it down the right boards and gets it in deep. Minute remaining in the period is now Ostapchuk bouncing into his man behind the goal line on Reinhardt, but we get a whistle on the play, and apparently we got some extracurricular going there with Seth Jones on his way to the penalty box, a 2-minute interference penalty, and so that comes at 19 minutes and 2 seconds. The Sharks will have their first power play of the season with a 1-0 lead.
1: Well, I think when you're a fourth line and you know you're out there to be physical, Seth Jones trying to interfere so that his partner doesn't get ran through the boards. But because of that, the Sharks end up on the power play. Talk about doing your job defensively and now leading to a power play opportunity with 57 seconds left in the period.
0: 1-0 San Jose. Wennberg wins the draw. Celebrini's got it. Shoots one up high, but it didn't miss by much. I'm not sure if Schmid got a piece of that, but it went off the glass behind the goal line. A scrum in the corner. Worked free by Florida. And Hathaway will shoot it all the way down. That's Hathaway and Eller, a couple of veterans up front. Florida's got Mikula back on defense along with Ekblad. Sharks have 36 seconds left in this period to make something go with the power play. Smith feeds on the left, but it's off the stick of Celebrini. Coming back the other way now. Gunned all the way down by Eller. That was a deliberate play off the end board going for Hathaway, who drops it back. Here comes the shot on the drop play, but it's fired up off the deflection into the netting back behind the Sharks' goal.
1: Yeah, a little bit of a... just a missed pass by Will Smith. Not happy with himself on that play on the entry. Kind of a little bit behind Macklin. And that's what created the offside situation. But they still have a lot of time. 22 seconds left. There's still quite a bit of time here on the power play.
0: And, of course, the penalty will carry over for a little over a minute into the second period if the Sharks hold them off. Off the draw. Panthers keep in. Ekblad sends it deep. There's Cagnoni defending. Reverses the puck. And Chernyshov has time. Goes to Cagnoni across the ice. A little dangerous there. Luka goes to Macklin, comes through the middle. He's across the line with 7 seconds left in the period. Gets knocked down by Kulikov. Sharks have one chance. Will Smith keeps it in. He stick handles. He goes to Cagnoni, who fires just wide at the horn. And so the Sharks did generate a scoring chance. Will Smith, everybody thought he'd shoot again, but fed it over to Luka Cagnoni. He let one go, but he just missed the net as we got to zero time left.
1: Really great job by the whole group, understanding the time scoring situation with less than 22 seconds left. They got the win of the faceoff, got down the ice, and got another opportunity at the net.
0: Shots on goal in the first period, 11-6 in favor of San Jose. And the only goal, an unassisted tally officially, Mason Marchment makes his entire family very, very proud as he gets an unassisted tally, his first of the year, first as a Shark at 14:20 of period number one. Stand by. We got a lot more coming up. We'll have a guest from the dressing room coming up next after these words on the San Jose Sharks Audio Network. Back at SAP Center at San Jose, an exciting 20 minutes of intense action between the Sharks and the Panthers. Shots on goal were 11-6 in favor of San Jose. Mason Marchment gets his first goal of the season. Let's go to the Sharks dressing room. A man who is definitely in outstanding shape and well-prepared to challenge the 84-game schedule is Will Smith. Right now, he is with Jamal Mayers.
1: Well, first of all, great job in the first period. And on that goal, you did a great job, you know, winning the battle. I thought you got an elbow right earlier, like a few seconds before that. But you end up winning the battle, and you guys get that puck to the point, and Marchment got the puck through. So talk about that play a little bit.
2: Yeah, it was a good goal. Started out simple in the corner, and then a little puck battle. Mush got it, and got one through and squeaked in.
1: And talk about their aggressive D. They're aggressive to hold pucks in the offensive zone. They're aggressive through the neutral zone, and you guys seem content and slash supporting, and you're going to be some opportunities to create some odd man situations if you're able to get that puck past the blue line.
2: Yeah, you said it right there. I mean, we're trying to slash and kind of open up the neutral zone a bit, make some hard plays in the walls, and hopefully get some odd man rushes.
1: And how huge is it to have a guy like Trouba step up without hesitation when Macklin got tackled a little bit there at the just inside the blue line?
2: Yeah, it's unbelievable. He's a great guy, and it's only the first game. You can kind of see what type of leader he is, and him sticking up there was big.
1: Well, great period. Good luck the rest of the way.
2: Thanks.
1: Well, that was Will Smith, and your Sharks are up 1-0, and you're listening to the Sharks Audio Network.
0: 1-0 Sharks over Florida at the end of one period of play. There will be a power play for the Sharks for the first minute and 3 seconds of the second period as Seth Jones will finish out a 2-minute penalty that he received at the 19:02 mark for interference. We're underway in the second period with the Sharks going to the power play and right away moving into the offensive zone. Macklin Celebrini gets a chance from the left wing side, but he's stopped by Akira Schmid. Our power plays on Sharks Audio Network broadcasts are brought to you by Power Business Technology, copiers and printers for your office needs. First power play unit out there for the Sharks to start the period off the draw. Celebrini gets the shot away after Wennberg wins the draw. The puck just missed the net. Nice keep in by Macklin, but a good check out of the zone there by the Florida Panthers by Luos Durinen. Moving up the left side of the ice, it's Lundell, who tries to get a shorthanded shot toward the net. Good coverage by the Sharks. Is that Luca Cagnoni? You got a stick on that to knock it wide?
1: It sure was. A really good stick by Luca as he tracks back and does a nice job of presenting his stick and making sure that that shot doesn't get through. And earlier, Luca made a great play on the boards and created the first opportunity on that power play. Really nice job by him early on in this game.
0: So far, so good. Sharks lead by the score of 1-0. 30 seconds left on their Power Business Technology power play here in the opening moments of the second period. Off the draw, Marchment protecting the puck. He's got the goal. Moves away from Ekblad. Cuts to the middle of the ice on Luos Durinen and picks up speed to center. He stick handles right through some players. Across the line, gets the shot away. Save made by Schmid. That was a brilliant rush up the ice by Mason Marchment, and really good to see Michael Misa on the ice right now as he comes back to action for the final seconds of this power play. Stenberg wins the puck at center ice, tries to dump it forward, but he's going to have to play the deflection back, and that's it for the penalty on Seth Jones, who's back on the ice for Florida. Headman feed on the right. Here's Sherwood blasting one toward the net down the right wing side. That didn't miss by much, went wide of a net. Orlov keeps in for San Jose with a backhand flick back behind the goal line. It bounds around the far boards. Panthers get it out. And Sherwood is kind of back checking. That was close to interference on the play, but he did a really good job in kind of leaning off of his player and knocking it aside. Barkov offensive zone cycles, throws it back to the point man. And here is Gudas with a shot just wide of a net. Held in by Balinskas left side. That's the defensive player for the Panthers on the ice. They send it around the boards to the right wing side. San Jose territory. Allen couldn't get it, but Truba knocked aside a centering pass. Loose puck near boards. Scrambled for by Reinhardt. Now work free, and Barkov got slashed, it looks like. He's bent over. He dropped his stick, and that is going to bring a major harmonic convergence of players right at the blue line as both teams have been watching their top players get targeted. In this particular case, it was Barkov, and they take exception to what the Panthers do as the Sharks defend as well.
1: Well, the best part about this is there's no back down from the San Jose Sharks. And I think this puts the Panthers on notice. Their typical kind of pushy, punchy in the mouth type of thing is not going to work. An unfortunate play as Kiefer Sherwood attempts to lift the stick of Barkov and inadvertently high sticks Barkov.
0: Yep. Not much you can do about that. Did you get double? Yep, you got a double. 4 minutes for high sticking. Obviously, that drew a little bit of blood. So we will have four consecutive minutes of power plays here for Florida with San Jose leading 1-0. This is the second power play that Florida has in this game. First one happened in the first period when Darnell Nurse took a cross-checking penalty.
1: Well, I will say this, partner. He ice-stuck the right person because it's Barkov, who is a major component of their power play.
0: Well, that's exactly what you were referring to. You're going to go after Celebrini. Well, we're going to target some of your guys, too.
1: Yeah.
0: Accidentally on purpose.
1: That's right.
0: Why not? Face off to the right side of Askarov. Panthers try to get the draw. That's a great effort by the Sharks to poke it down the ice. Barkley Goodrow did that, and now he's off to the races to try to get control. Ekblad, effective job, stymied him from getting the puck. That allows the Panther power play to break out. They're on the man advantage for the next 4 minutes. 1-0 Sharks. Nolan Allen killing the penalty right now with Truba on defense. Is pressuring Luos Durinen, right wing corner of the San Jose zone. But Luos Durinen back to the point man. Ekblad to Bennett, near half forward. Stick handles into the circle, looks back to the point. Ekblad, he crisscrosses, drops it for Bennett, who moves back to the point. Throws toward the goal. That's a nice save by Askarov. Rebound fed across the ice by Ekblad, but there's Graf to intercept and knock it out. Quick change for Graf. He's replaced by Winberg. As Ekblad moves it back to the Sharks' line, but we get a whistle as the Panthers move in ahead of the play and offside.
1: It'll be interesting here. I'd like to see if Colin Graf will go talk to the referee, because what they do is they run a little bit of a pick. So Ekblad kicks it out wide to the half wall guy, and then he comes down and tries to pick the forward, which is Colin Graf on the strong side. Well, if he can kind of let the referee know that that's happening, you're not allowed to make a moving pick. What they're trying to do is move you out of the way to create a lane for a pass.
0: We'll see how that transpires here as the faceoff comes outside the zone of the Sharks after the Florida offside. Wenberg, nice faceoff win. And chipped out a second time by Nurse. Matthew Tkachuk, left wing side, winds up and drives into the Sharks zone with 3:05 left in a double minor penalty called on keeper Sherwood of San Jose for high-sticking Alexander Barkov. Cleared all the way down by Ostapchuk, who's on the ice there with Wenberg up front. It's Darnell Nurse and Michael Kesselring back on defense. Panthers power play moves it out. Jones, Matthew Tkachuk dropped it back. Reinhardt lead pass to the middle. Lundell crossed the line. Here comes the shot on net. That is a good save by Askarov as the Sharks clear the rebound. That was off of Matthew Tkachuk's opportunity. So taking it back. Actually, it was Brady, not Matthew, who took that shot. Right now, it's dumped back in. Both Tkachuk brothers on the ice. Brackley Goodrow fighting for control there against Brady Tkachuk. Worked it free, but it's in the corner. Grabbed by Reinhardt. Walking out of the corner. Gets throttled there by Trouba as he tried to get the shot away, but couldn't do it. Reinhardt back on his feet, hit by Nurse. Panthers bank it around the boards. 2:10 remaining in a double minor penalty on Sherwood. Brady Tkachuk stick handles. Tried the shot wide. Bennett sends off the boards to Matthew Tkachuk. Matthew Tkachuk back. Jones the drive. That's a save by an on-his-knees Askarov. No rebound, and he's able to hold on and take control of the game.
1: You know, Wenberg got stuck out there, but he made the right play earlier on in the penalty kill. On a cleared puck, Schmid, the goaltender, came out for forward and played it up the ice. And instead of changing, Wenberg made the right decision, stayed on the ice. But that allowed him to be stuck on the ice for almost a minute, 25, 30 seconds. Unfortunately, they were able to get a whistle and a change.
0: Reinhardt takes the faceoff against Celebrini, but Macklin wins the draw for Sharks hockey. Cleared all the way down by Jacob Trouba with a minute 50 remaining in the penalty against the Sharks. Here comes Florida. 1-0 San Jose leading it. Jones drops it backwards. Reinhardt backhanded it around Celebrini up the right side. Matthew Tkachuk goes over to Jones. Feeds deep into the zone to Barkov. Back near side, Tkachuk. Cross ice. And it's Verhaeghe shooting it. That puck did not hit the net with Celebrini defending. Seth Jones keeps it in. Plays a lot of minutes. Got it into the corner, but Matthew Kachuk's pass is off the mark for Reinhardt. So it comes all the way back to the Panthers zone. Moving up ice now, Florida. Matthew Tkachuk skates in. Minute 15 on the power play. Centering feed from the right wing side. Intended for Verhaeghe. Intercepted. And here comes Wenberg. Wenberg to center. 1-on-3. He's taking his time. Crosses the line. Now takes it up against the boards. Kills some more time on the penalty. Now gets some help from Barkley Goodrow. And that killed 15 seconds of power play time.
1: Just a tremendous heads-up play there by Wenberg. Gets the entry. He's got four guys on it. On him. Able to maintain control of that puck.
0: 49 seconds on the power plays. The Panthers tip one on goal. The save made by Akam Askarov. There's a loose puck. Scramble for it to the right side of the Sharks net. Where is it? Somehow Askarov's got it. We've got sticks up in the air. More pushing. More shoving. Goodrow, Nurse, all involved with members of the Panthers as they converge back behind the goal line after Askarov got the whistle.
1: Well, good on Askarov. Holds his ground as there's just chaos in front of him. And I love the way everybody comes back to the house, defends the front of the net, and does whatever they have to not allow them a second, third chance opportunity.
0: And so we've got ourselves a face-off coming up inside the Shark Zone as they break everybody up. Why is it a surprise that Brady Tkachuk was involved in all that?
1: Oh, shocker. But the good thing is you're killing off a four-minute penalty, only 42 seconds to go. Key is here is winning this face-off, having a plan, getting the necessary clearing and getting back to work 5-on-5.
0: Lundell, Bennett on the ice right now. Ekblad out there. Brady Tkachuk on the point. And Matthew is on the left wing side. Ostapchuk will take the draw against Lundell. Lundell wins it calmly and cleanly. Brady Tkachuk and Ekblad give it over to Sam Bennett on the right side now. And he stick handles for Florida along the boards. 30 seconds on the power play for Florida. Four straight minutes of man advantage. They center it out front. Here comes the shot from Brady Tkachuk. That's a great save by Askarov, and the Sharks chop it all the way down.
1: What a save that was. Brady Tkachuk gets that puck right in the high slot. Gets enough time to get it off, but I'll tell you what. What a save by Askarov.
0: And so the score is still 1-0 San Jose. Now Macklin Celebrini steals it. A 2-on-1 break with Will Smith. Lead pass Smith. Shoots. Star! A 2-on-1 developing. The two young stars for the Sharks breaking down the ice. Macklin Celebrini feeds to Will Smith, and a rocket comes off his stick and whistles past the outstretched reach of Akira Schmid. Will Smith makes it 2-0 Sharks, and SAP Center is ecstatic.
1: Here we go. They get the kill. They kill off 4 minutes. They get the right guys back out there on the ice, still on the penalty kill. I love this decision here by Ryan Warsawski to allow these guys to finish kills. And that's something I talked to Macklin about. And he said, absolutely, I want to get out there. Gets the two young guys out there at the end of a kill. They're fresh. They're excited. And they make the play that's necessary. They're able to capitalize on a 2-on-1.
0: And that's a shorthanded goal because only a few seconds remained in Sherwood's penalty. Sharks 2, Panthers nothing. And the crowd roars its appreciation. Here come the Panthers back in. Penalty is over on Sherwood. He's back on the ice. He's bumped. He knocked it forward to Smith. He stick handles. Slides it on the right for Celebrini. But Mikula got over there with that long reach and denied the Sharks' scoring opportunity. Luca Cagnoni in the middle of the ice on with Orloff, exchanging passes with him. 13 and a half to go, second period here at SAP Center. Sharks 2, Panthers no score as Marchment chips it away. Cagnoni backhands off the boards and gets it deep from the red line. Smart play by Cagnoni at the end of his shift as the Sharks get fresh skaters on defensively. It's Nurse and Kesselring back skating as the Panthers go to the attack. Florida reaches the red line and dumps one in. Kesselring reverses the puck to a near spot. Mason Marchment back to get it, and he banked it forward and got it out to center. Panthers on top of it. They move in onside. Garnet Hathaway dumping it in and looking to arrive in ill humor. Got to deal with Darnell Nurse, though. Nurse flings it around the boards, and here's Will Smith on the left wing side gaining the offensive zone. Try to slip it to Marchment. That was a nifty idea, but it gets stopped, and then we get Hathaway toppling to the ice with contact after the whistle at the blue line of the Panthers. And once again, we got a lot of scrums going on in this game in the second period.
1: Yeah, I think the Panthers are going to be sorely disappointed. They are not going to push around this Sharks group. They're standing up to every opportunity that they're throwing at them. And we talked about it with Will in the intermission. The slash support through the neutral zone. You're seeing that show opportunity for them, getting opportunities for two-on-ones and putting the Panthers on notice that if they want to stand up, they're going to pay a price.
0: It's the Sharks 2, the Panthers nothing. 7:07 gone by in the second period. Back to SAP Center after this on the San Jose Sharks Audio Network. Will Smith gets a shorthanded goal for the Sharks at 5:52 of the second period, assisted by his good friend Macklin Celebrini. And the time of that, again, 5:52. Looks like Mason Marchment right now is being delivered a minor penalty for some reason, for slashing. And that was after some lengthy discussions with the officials during the break. And so at the 7:07 mark, Marchment is on his way to the penalty box. The Panthers will have the man advantage. But I wanted to add one other note, Jamal, and that is that Celebrini assisted on Smith's shorthanded goal. For the two youngsters, it's their first career shorthanded points. So that's awesome.
1: That is amazing. I'm a little confused. You can review a slashing penalty? I thought you can only review 5-minute penalties.
0: Well, what if they called him 5 minutes and they reviewed it?
1: That's
0: what
1: they did.
0: Well, they didn't say it, but apparently they did. This would be the fourth power play. We'll get that straightened out in a minute. As now off the faceoff, Florida setting up on the power play. 2-0 Sharks. Here comes the play to the net. It's calmly stopped by the defense in front. That's a pair of Truba and Allen that stopped it, and they cleared it. Reinhardt spins it around. Jones to the point. Barkov feeds Matthew Tkachuk, drops it back. Here's Barkov, dishes off to Jones, left circle, shot, left save made by Askarov, and he covers up. And how about that save? He was kind of moving to his left to cheat a bit, reached out with that right-handed glove and caught it.
1: Yeah, and you know what else? There's a really good job by Allen in front of the net, and as he boxes out the bigger man in Matthew Tkachuk and not allowing him to get to the front of the net to create that traffic, and more importantly, allowing Askarov to see that shot.
0: Faceoff right side of Yaroslav Askarov. Shots 14-11 in favor of San Jose. Goals by Marchment and Will Smith. Smith's is shorthanded. But here's the power play for Florida. Moving into the offensive zone. Setting up. Barkov right side. Feeds down low. Fed in front for Matthew Tkachuk. Over for Reinhardt. Couldn't get the shot away. Good coverage by the Sharks in front. Ostapchuk knocks down his man there at the near side. That's Barkov, who's shaken up again. And Barkov now is going to have to go off the ice and into the dressing room. And he throws his glove down to the ice as he makes his way off. That was after Zach Ostapchuk got involved with him in the corner.
1: Not quite sure what happened there, but obviously Barkov not happy. But I like how hard they're being on their skill, and that's exactly what they did as the puck went in the corner and there's a little bit of a battle. Stopchuk goes in there. And honestly, just Barkov fell awkwardly behind.
0: Yeah, Barkley Goodrow was involved in that too, wasn't he? Or maybe not. Yeah, just Ostapchuk. Okay. Barkov was really mad. Shaking up there?
1: Yeah, I think he's not. I think it's something to do with lower body.
0: Okay.
1: It looked like to me.
0: Well, here we go. And don't forget, he had that serious knee injury last year that kept him out all season. So if he's going to get upset, that's probably what it's all about. As now here come the Sharks back in their own zone. Chance, good stop by Askarov. Rebound picked up, Florida. Backhand pass, Lundell. Jones shot through a screen, wide. Askarov is looking really good right now. Fed back to the point, Jones stopping it, shooting it. Save made in front. Matthew Tkachuk shoots, point blank save by Askarov. Rebound knocked off the boards by Sherwood, and there's a chase. And Sherwood's going to get there first. Backhand chance moving in against Jones. That is high and wide. But how about Sherwood at the end of his shift winning that battle with a really good skater in Jones? Fans are really going to enjoy that this season.
1: And I tell you what, he got a lot on that backhand.
0: I love it when they take the backhand too. As the penalty is over on Marchment, he's back on the ice. Florida is 0 for 4 in the power play. Is now moving in. Allen gets knocked down by Luostarinen behind the net in the San Jose zone. No penalty called, and the fans don't like it. But Marchment steals it from Verhaeghe. Tips to Smith. Flips it in the air as Marchment gets knocked down in the neutral zone, and there's no penalty called. Nobody was near him. A big hit by Marchment behind the goal line there against Verhaeghe. Here comes the Panther attack back the other way. Stolen away by the Sharks. Fed out by San Jose's Luca Cagnoni. And now taking it back, Orlov. Angling it forward. Fans issuing their wrath in the direction of the referees. Is now at the blue line. The puck is stopped. We get pushing, we get shoving, and Boko Imama is being kept away from members of the San Jose Sharks. Big Boko, a tough guy, is being pushed aside by the linesman, and we got to keep our eyes on that as we got more penalties coming up. It's going to be a hooking call, looks like, against Florida in the middle of all of the action in the neutral zone. And I think that's going to be Sam Bennett that probably is going to get the call here. Let's wait and see. But it happens at 9:50 of the second period. So this will be a Sharks Power Business Technology power play. Once again, a two-minute hooking call on Florida, and indeed it is. Sam Bennett on his way in.
1: Well, we talked about it before the game when we were talking about unlocking the win and what it would take. And my third point was playing with emotion, not emotional. And so far, the Sharks are doing a good job of keeping their cool.
0: Power play for San Jose from Power Business Technology. 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Gunned around by Florida out to center ice. Ekblad on the move for Florida. Into the Shark zone. One on two. Gets knocked down there as he dumps it around the boards. That was Smith and Cagnoni defending. Chernyshov drops it back to Luca Cagnoni. Cagnoni knows he wants to get it to Macklin. Macklin Celebrini through center. Flips on the right off the boards. And unfortunately, Chernyshov couldn't get it back to him. So the Panthers clear. Hathaway and Eller step off for Florida. New penalty killers up front. Luostarinen jumping on along with Lundell. Sharks move from right to left in the second period. Minute 10 remaining in the period. Behind the net, wraparound attempt for Celebrini. Score! Macklin Celebrini wraps that puck around and it gets past the goal line. Delayed reaction from everybody here at the tank, but Celebrini has his first goal of the year, and it's a power play goal, and the Sharks are up 3-0.
1: Just a great job on the entry as they get the puck and they kick it out wide. Will Smith decides to dump that in. Macklin does a nice job of winning that battle, and then you're right, partner. What a heads-up play by Macklin Celebrini as he wraps that in. It goes off of the goaltender, Schmid, and into the back of the net, but there was a delay. The puck was underneath Schmid. The ref was in the perfect position, and as he moved, he noticed, hey, that puck's in the net.
0: Will Smith got him the puck, Great job by Wenberg for some delay stuff along the boards. And Macklin Celebrini taking it to skate. And what a reaction behind the net. Akira Schmid just couldn't get there.
1: What a great job there on the rush, on the kickback, getting that play in. And Will made the right decision to shoot that puck in. And they were able to get the retrieval. They got a fortuitous bounce off the end boards, but they took advantage of the opportunity.
0: Smith and Luca Cagnoni get the assists on 10:37. So Luca gets his third career point, all of them assists. Sharks 3, Panthers nothing, and the fans are enjoying things here at the tank. Cagnoni with it, flips it off to the left wing boards, ahead of the red line, Sherwood shoots in. Around the far side, Graff keeps in with his skate, a scrum forward along the boards, worked free by Florida, and the Panthers pick back up. On their left wing side, Vilmanis is able to shoot one in. This is Vilmanis, Lundell, and Loosterine in the line. Eller staying on the ice at the moment, as things have gotten jumbled up with the power plays. Here's Nurse across the line, driving in, shot, blocked by Belinskis' stick, and it goes way up over the top, 55 rows up into the seats, and a souvenir for a lucky fan.
1: You know what, that play starts in the defensive zone, and there's no letting up. I love Darnell Nurse, finishes his check in the corner, and then joins the rush, and is the one who actually gets the opportunity on the other end.
0: We've got a break in the action, and what action we've got. Game one of the regular season, 8:20 to go, second period, here at SAP Center at San Jose. The score, the Sharks 3, the Florida Panthers nothing. This is the San Jose Sharks Audio Network. Mason Marchment, Will Smith, and Macklin Celebrini all have goals. Smith, a shorty. Celebrini, a power play goal. Marchment, even strength. The top line, getting it done up front. The defense and Yaroslav Askarov standing tall. Sharks 3, Panthers nothing. 8:18 to go, second period. Off the draw, Panthers zone. Back to action on the ice. Graff trying to get it. Good job by Florida to work it free, and here they come. Seth Jones leads the attack with Reinhardt up ice. Comes across the line. Shot by Reinhardt toward the net. He's kind of deflecting that off the pad to try to get it to a rebound player in front. But the Sharks able to gobble that up, and Nolan Allen hit hard. Fed it forward, but unfortunately, Wenberg couldn't handle the pass. Panthers keep it in. Right wing corner, Shark zone. Worked loose by Eller. Put it back to the point. Jones the shot. Easy stick save by Askarov. Rebound, right wing corner. It's Reinhardt trying to work it free, and the combination of Truba and Stenberg knock it away. And how about Stenberg getting it out of the zone with his own individual effort? Pokes it on the left wing side. Gets throttled by Belinskis right away, and Colin Graff is going after Belinskis. A big hit by Belinskis, knocking down Graff. And that's going to get separated by the linesman, but Colin Graff very willing to stand up for his 19-year-old teammate and linemate as Stenberg got throttled there by Belinskis.
1: Yeah, and I would say Belinskis should get an instigator. All they were doing was cross-checking each other, and all of a sudden he drops his gloves and starts punching.
0: Well, we'll wait and see what the call is. Referees Kyle Raymond and Graham Skillet are having a chat with the linesman, Andrew Smith and Dan Kelly, to see exactly what they saw on the ice. And let's get the call.
3: Penalties on the play. Florida has a 5-minute major penalty. 51 has 2 minutes for roughing. The play is under review.
0: So a 5-minute major penalty being called on Belinskis. They didn't say what for. Colin Graff gets a 2-minute penalty for roughing. And as we hear, the play is under review. So let's wait and find out.
1: Yeah, that's as this happens, all Colin Graff does is stop and go right back at him. And before you know it, Belinskis drops his gloves and starts punching. Colin Graff doesn't drop his gloves. That at the very least is 2-5 and a 10. And maybe you give Colin a 5 for fighting, but that's 2-5 and a 10 for, you know, fighting someone who's not engaged.
0: Well, right now, Belinskis has a 5-minute major up on the board against him, although they haven't put it up on the board. Graff has a 2-minute minor for roughing. But they're reviewing everything to see exactly what they're going to call. And you have both referees looking at it on the iPad down at the edge of the penalty box, while Uvis Belinskis calmly takes a seat inside of the penalty box for Florida, watching the officials do that right in front of him. Meanwhile, Colin Graff looks none the worse for wear. After taking a drink of water inside the penalty box, A Lincoln, Massachusetts native, such a valuable part of the Sharks. Boy, it's been quite a game tonight, hasn't it?
1: Yeah, there's been a tremendous amount of push. You obviously know that there's a physicalness to this Florida team. They try to out-muscle you. They try to be super aggressive. What I've been most impressed with is the composure that the Sharks have shown, the pushback that they've shown, and the ability to instigate and to not just react. And when you do that, you're putting a team who's typically been able to, for lack of a better word, bully teams in the Florida Panthers, and you're answering it every single time. And because of that, and it's not about fighting, I'm talking about the confrontations, because of that, you're really making them frustrated.
0: Well, they go after the Sharks' top guys, and then the Sharks come back and go after the skilled guys on the other side.
3: On the play, 26, Florida has a minor penalty for roughing, 5 minutes for fighting. San Jose at 51, 5 minutes for fighting.
0: All right.
1: We got a power play.
0: Power play for the Sharks as a result of that. You'll take it. That'll be the third Sharks man advantage coming up. So Florida gets 2 plus 5. And the Sharks get 5.
1: And Paul Maurice, obviously, for the Florida Panthers, is not happy about that. But the Sharks will go back on the power play here, and a real opportunity to put a stranglehold on this game.
0: Power plays courtesy of Power Business Technology. 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Don't forget, our next broadcast is Saturday right here at SAP Center. Jamal and I will be on the air at 6:30 p.m. Pacific Time, as the Los Angeles Kings come to town for the first time. That's always interesting. They get the chop going here at the tank. Off the faceoff, Sharks on the man advantage. Cagnoni to Smith. Quick pass out of the slot. Weinberg the drive off of that feed from Chernyshov. And that was just magnificent setup by the Sharks, but a good save by Akira Schmid.
1: Well, you know what they're trying to do. They're trying to use the aggressiveness of the Panthers on the kill to their advantage, and they do a masterful job. I actually think Weinberg can have one final pass over to Macklin on the back door.
0: Yeah, they'll talk about that later, but right now back to action. 3-0 San Jose leading it in game one of the regular season. Cleared by Florida back down the ice. Sharks are 1-for-2 on the power play, and they have a shorthanded goal today. 3-0 San Jose. Here's Cagnoni leading the attack. Makes the move of the blue line, spins and tried to drop it back to Will Smith, but that's a good job by Eller to read that and deflect it all the way down. Still, you like Lucas' jump when he's coming up ice with the puck, don't you?
1: Absolutely. He's a real smart player, playing with a ton of confidence, and you want him wanting the puck.
0: Here comes Celebrini taking the drop from Smith, moving down the left side of the ice, up to the blue line, guns it around, but unfortunately, nobody could grab it. It's all the way back into the San Jose territory. Minute 9 seconds left in the extra penalty. It's being served by Sam Bennett of Florida. Power play hockey for the Sharks moving in, but Sharks have to regroup, and they're going to call a penalty for interference here against San Jose, it looks like, as the Sharks' Cagnoni grabbed the puck when the play blew dead, and it is Luca Cagnoni on his way to the penalty box here to make it 4-on-4 for the next 59 seconds.
1: Yeah, that's unfortunate. Not the entries that they would like. Three different opportunities, and on the third one, unfortunately, Luca, after he kicks this back, interferes with the Florida Panthers, and they do a good job of selling it and getting the call. So it'll be 4-on-4 for the next 59 seconds, and then the Panthers will go on the power play.
0: Bennett's out there, right side of Askarov. 3-0 Sharks. 4-on-4 here. That's a big face-off win for Michael Misa. Nurse behind the net takes his time, gets hit from Verhaeghe, gets back on his feet, protects the puck, gets it over to Kesslering, and Kesslering and Misa tip it out of the zone, but it winds up going into the bench. And your thoughts on all of that?
1: Yeah, I don't think Darnell Nurse is quite happy with that. Whether or not he put himself in that position, the Panthers player chose to cross-check him from behind. He just can't do that. Just because he turns doesn't mean you get to cross-check him from behind, but it wasn't called.
0: Faceoff right side of the goaltender, Askarov. Sharks win the draw. Nurse protects the puck. Stick handles away after taking the handoff from Kesslering. Nice knock forward, but it was overskated by Misa. So Bennett will cycle backwards, checked by Misa. Lisa worked it free. Could be a breakaway for Sherwood. Moving in, shooting it up high, and a glove save made by Schmid. Had to take the shot. He knew that a man was charging back to catch him, but a good chance for Kiefer Sherwood there.
1: Yeah, great stick by Misa. Nice little play, and Sherwood standing still. Couldn't quite skate away, but maybe another stride and a half he could have waited, but good decision to make that shot.
0: Break in the action. This broadcast is coming to you from SAP Center at San Jose. 5:54 to go, second period. It's a 3-0 Sharks lead over Florida. Game one, you're listening to it on the San Jose Sharks Audio Network. Well, here we go. 28 seconds left in a 4-on-4, and look who's on the ice, Smith and Celebrini.
1: Yeah,
0: why not?
1: Absolutely.

0: Goodrow is on the ice with Celebrini on this PK at the moment. The Panthers move in. Celebrini makes the defensive play to knock it off the boards and get it out of the zone. 40 seconds left in a brief power play as Luca Cagnoni's finishing out his turn on the ice. Valinskas and Graf are in for majors for fighting. Right now in the neutral zone, Jones shoots in. Back behind the goal line, it's grabbed by Allen. Puts it forward. Goodrow, lead pass on the right, Celebrini. Moving in, puts on the brakes. Throws it in the direction of Goodrow. Deflected, but Barkley's got it in the corner. And will just use that to kill some more time.
1: Great decision there by Barkley Goodrow as he supports Macklin and then gets that puck below the goal line.
0: They converse about it on the bench now as here come the Panthers on the attack. Final 7 seconds of their power play. Reinhart tries to send it through everybody. And it played off the corner boards. Thrown toward the net by Brady Tkachuk. Blocked. Penalty is over. Back on the ice, Cagnoni. Another penalty coming up against the Sharks here as Reinhart shoots. Save made. Great defensive play by Sherwood. There was a space open in front of an net on the rebound. Now Sherwood getting together with Matthew Tkachuk. And Brady is standing nearby as Matthew Tkachuk and Darnell Nurse now have words. But a penalty, as I said, is coming up against the Sharks in this sequence.
1: Yeah, looks like it's going to be Darnell Nurse going back to the box here. Something happened behind the net as he cross-checked Matthew Tkachuk up high.
2: Saturday, number 25, and the 2-minute minor for cross-checking.
0: They're giving him cross-checking, as you hear there. So this will be the sixth power play for Florida.
1: And we talked about composure, not taking ill-advised penalties. So the Sharks go back to the kill. Real important that they get this kill and they get back to work. The unfortunate part, two of your better penalty killers are in the box. You've got Colin Graf in there and Darnell Nurse.
0: Off the faceoff now, Jones shoots, deflected by Allen wide. Power play hockey here for Florida. They send to the middle. The bump man, Reinhart, taps to the corner. Matthew Tkachuk back to Seth Jones. Back skates. Gives to Lundell. Top of the right circle. Down low to Matthew Tkachuk. Now to the middle. Reinhart to Lundell. Shot toward the net by Jones. Deflected away. And the Sharks break out. Wenberg's got some room. Picks up speed against Jones. On the backhand. Goes to the net. Save made by Schmid. Barkley Goodrow gets the rebound. Shorthanded. Throws it toward the front of the net. Through the crease and wide. And will be picked back up by Brady Tkachuk. His head's got to be spinning right now with the Sharks leading 3-0 and the Panther power play trying to move out. We're into the Sharks zone. Lundell backhands near side to Matthew Tkachuk. He's got Reinhart in front of the net. Matthew Tkachuk feeds it to Brady Tkachuk, but a play through the crease didn't hit anybody. Panthers keep in. Ekblad exchanges, shoots, blocked by Barkley Goodrow. From on his knees, he tried to clear it himself, couldn't do it, and the Panthers managed to keep in. Sherwood, good interception though. Knocked the puck away and deflected it over the glass and out of play. Panthers want an automatic call for delay of game over glass, but the officials rightly say it was deflected, no call.
1: Yeah, that was a stick battle, and rightly so. They keep the faceoff inside the defensive zone, but no penalty on the play, and a really good job of protecting the slot and the opportunity. Clearly, without Barkov, the number one option for them is looking for Reinhart, and the Sharks doing a great job sharing that slot responsibility and negating that opportunity.
0: Off the draw, loose in the right corner. Set back to the point. Ekblad, the shot, save, rebound, score! That's Lavostarinen in front of the net. Ekblad taking the shot. And a little rebound goes down to Askarov's right, but Lavostarinen bangs it in. And the Panthers get on the board on the power play to make it 3-1.
1: And critical here, the last 2 minutes and 50 seconds of the second period. We talked about it at length. As this team matures and starts to understand the time, the score, and the situation, well, this is one of those situations to manage the game and play the game the right way here.
0: Well, the faceoff is dropped and it's controlled by Florida. Sharks 3, Panthers 1. Now the Panthers will try to take advantage of that one goal and look for another one. They've got it in front of the Sharks net. Sent back to the point, shot by

0: Gudas deflected wide. Rebound. Nice job by Misa there in a one-on-one battle with Eller, a more experienced player, but he couldn't clear. Eller got it back to the point. Quick shot. Glove save off Mikola. Made by Askarov. And again, pushing, shoving, and Misa getting involved there. Giving a little shot in the direction of Hathaway. Toffoli stepping into that. And it all gets separated with Boko Imama in the middle of all of it.
1: Yeah, they're just trying to create some chaos there in front of the net. Hathaway, not surprised he's in there. The Sharks do not. I love the pushback from the Sharks. They're not going to let them try to create that. And they don't take a penalty in process, but they certainly stand their ground.
0: 17:34 gone by in the second period. Apparently that third Sharks goal has been changed. Looks like Will Smith is going to get credit for his second goal as he tipped the puck in that little scramble in front of the net. So Macklin gets credit for a second assist. So that's how you read that one. Smith's second goal from Celebrini and Cagnoni. Meanwhile, the Panthers get on the board. Luostarinen gets his first from Carter Verhaeghe. I think they should add an assist to Ekblad who fed the puck toward the front of the net. We'll see if they do that. Ekblad again shooting it toward the goal, high and wide. Jacob Trouba's got Marchment breaking at center. He can get him the puck, but that's good coverage by the Panthers to intercept. They move back in. Matthew Tkachuk shooting it. Good block by Nolan Allen. Calmly tips it forward to Macklin Celebrini. Celebrini skates out. He crisscrosses, feeds Will Smith on the right zone entry. Looks back for Macklin breaking in. And again, a good stick by Florida knocked it the other way. Minute 40 remaining second period. The Panthers would like to get a second one here to get closer to the Sharks. Big hit there by the Sharks. Ekblad and Celebrini coming together. Fans react to that. Ekblad's got it in deep. The veteran flips the puck off the corner boards. It's caromed over to Reinhardt. Turns it up the left boards back to the point. Now he gets a return feed behind the net. Ricocheted off his skates. Will Smith back there with Kesselring to try to get it. Minute 10 remaining in the period. Centering attempt by Florida. Intercepted by Celebrini. Lifts it clear. And now the Sharks can get fresh skaters out there with a minute 5 left on the clock in the second. There's a long headband feed for Florida. Lundell moving in. Shooting the puck high and wide. As Lundell gets the rebound behind the net. Courtesy of a teammate's pass, but Darnell Nurse checked it away. Fed up the near boards by the Sharks. Knocked back the other way now by Reinhardt. 45 seconds left in the period. Mikola skates in from the point to the corner. Fed it out toward the slot. Batted away. Sharks kind of in defensive mode here, but now it's stolen away by Wenberg. Great play, and he uses the legs to get out to center. Down the right, cross the line, puts on the brakes against Bolinskis, holds it, feeds it back. Here comes the shot by Trouba. That didn't miss by much. Another shot by Orlov, deflected by Brady Tkachuk. He broke his stick on the play. Can the Sharks take advantage? 18 seconds left in the period as Graf got knocked off the puck. But Graf pursues, pokes the puck free, went off the side of the net, and the Panthers having trouble clearing it. They finally do get it out. 8 seconds to go in the period. You got to play all the way to the end here as Luostarinen, who's got the goal, moves into the Sharks' zone but loses on the check. Barkley Goodrow got it free, and the horn sounds, ending another intense 20 minutes of action here at SAP Center. Sharks 3, Panthers 1. The shots on goal in the second period reading 13 for the Panthers, a two-period total of 19. The Sharks only 7, a two-period total of 18. A couple of notes. Michael Misa returned after getting shaken up, but Alexander Barkov looked very upset and angry as he went off the ice with an apparent lower body injury. Remember, he's coming back from that serious knee surgery that kept him out all of last season, and that would be a devastating blow to Florida if something else like that cropped up again. At the end of two, it is a 3-1 Sharks lead over Florida. Back after this on the San Jose Sharks Audio Network. Here we go, third period. Sharks on the attack right away. Shot by Jacob Trouba from the point. It's turned aside by Akira Schmid, who's in net to our right for this final frame. San Jose 3, Florida 1. Here comes Ivar Stenberg. First NHL game tonight. Twisting at center on Verhaeghe. Across the line. Lead pass for Colin Graf breaking in. And Bennett just got a little piece of the puck. Turnaround shot now by Wenberg right on. Save made by Akira Schmid. Boy, Stenberg generating all of that now as we get going in the third period.
1: Yeah, and he does a great job protecting that puck just inside the blue line in the offensive zone. There was an opportunity there for the Florida Panther back checker to get that away, but he was intuitive enough to keep that protected. He does a nice job getting that over to Colin Graf.
0: Celebrini line steps onto the ice now. 1:02 gone by in the third. A little check by Kesselring. Smith slides it back toward the Panthers' blue line. An alert skate back by Balinskas beats his man to the puck. Now Balinskas sends ahead. Brady Tkachuk goes over to Lars Eller. And the veteran stick handles up to the red line and shoots into the Shark zone. Kesselring's back with Smith to get it. They combine with Balinskas. Nice, effective pinch. Kept it in play. Yet the Sharks are first to it. Darnell Nurse tosses it forward. Can't get it out. And again, an effective play by the D keeps it in for Florida. That's what they're known for. The Sharks now slipping away from it. It's Mason Marchment knocking it forward to Celebrini. The captain skates to center ice, shoots one in, and heads to the bench on the line change. 1:45 gone by, third period. Will Smith has a pair of goals. Macklin Celebrini has two assists. And the Sharks have a goal from Mason Marchment. It is a 3-1 Sharks lead over the Florida Panthers, who have a goal from Etu Luostarinen. On the point, shot by Gudas is whistling wide of the net. Kept in by Kulikov. Veteran skates on Cagnoni behind the net. Centering attempt for Luostarinen. Cagnoni just got a little piece of that with some help from the forwards. And the Sharks bend and don't break on that play in front.
1: A real heads-up play by Cagnoni to get to the front of the net with a good stick position, deflecting that away.
0: Kulikov, who looks pretty effective in his veteran season, throws it back behind the San Jose goal line. And cleared back out by the Sharks. Good pass to Foley. It's a breakaway. Moving in by himself. The quick shot by Misa is a save made by the goaltender Schmid. What a play there by the Sharks.
1: Well, I'll tell you what. Matthew Tkachuk had Misa lined up and just missed him. Thankfully, he did, because that allowed him to get in on that breakaway.
0: Now Misa dumps in as he's hit from behind there by Gudas. It goes into the corner. Sharks forecheck taken away by Barkley. Goodrow just jumped onto the ice. Make that Zach Ostapchuk on the left wing side. It'll be cleared back to center ice. Now the rest of that line can step out. Ostapchuk lost it. Coming back the other way now, Verhaeghe. He's a 30-goal scorer three times in his career. Dumps it behind the San Jose net. The Sharks break out. Ostapchuk can skate. He almost got to the puck, but Seth Jones can skate too, and he gets there. And the Panthers hold on. They dump it into the Sharks zone. Dumped around the boards now. Ostapchuk and Sherwood combine to poke it out. Nice steal by Sherwood, stick handling. He's got Trouba moving up ice, gives him the puck on the right, moves in, a centering feed for Ostapchuk. They couldn't quite negotiate contact. Instead, it's Ostapchuk left corner. Panthers zone. It's checked away. Good job by Florida to poke it out. Now moving down the right wing, it's Reinhardt losing on the check to Nurse with that quick stick that he's got, and the Sharks able to push it out. 16:13 to go, third period. It is a 3-1 Sharks lead. Here's the Panther attack. They're going to push as hard as they can here. Brady Tkachuk on with Eller and Reinhardt now as the line's flipping around a little bit here for Coach Paul Maurice. Dumped around the boards, near side. Balinskas keeps in to Eller. Eller looks for Brady Tkachuk, but he'll get it away there from Nurse. Fed it over to Eller near side. Turns away from Wenberg's check. Feeds it back. Gets a return pass. Eller shooting it. That's a good block by the Sharks. Wenberg bounces it off the right boards, and Kesselring jumps up and skates out. Michael Kesselring with that long reach gets knocked down to the ice by Balinskas. Kesselring wanted the penalty on that play, it looked like, but he got it in deep anyhow and makes his way back to the San Jose bench. Cagnoni's on the ice now defensively with Orloff. Feeds it forward. Here's a pass to Celebrini. He stick handles away from trouble. Throws it toward the net up high, and it's wide of the net. It was a nifty play by Celebrini right there.
1: Yeah, his ability to stop up and understand that time and space lets the crowd go by him and then likes the traffic he sees, so he gets to the net.
0: Will Smith pokes it free in his own zone but couldn't get it out. Kulikov sends toward the net. They score. A bad deflection in front. Kulikov just tossing it to the middle of traffic, and somehow it gets banked home. It goes bouncing through Askarov, and suddenly at 5:01 of the third, it's the Sharks 3 and the Panthers 2.
1: Yeah, an unfortunate bounce there as that puck gets just whipped to the front of the net. Ends up going off of, I believe, Vilmanis as he heads to the net. And really nothing that Askarov can do there as that puck inadvertently gets deflected and ends up going through his legs.
0: Now, all Kulikov did was send it toward the net. I thought it might have gone off of Orloff on the way in or off of somebody defensively there. Vilmanis was positioned in front. Looks like he did get a piece of the puck. So Vilmanis getting credit. Hey, they're giving credit to Luos Durinen for this goal. So it did bounced off of somebody. Vilmanis was in front of the goal. Now it's Matthew Tkachuk. Score! He ties the game! Matthew Tkachuk in the slot, rings it off the right post and past Askarov. Suddenly it's tied up 3-3.
1: Well, they get the puck in and then defensively they don't close quick enough. And the Sharks...
0: 17 seconds apart, two goals.
1: Yeah, an unfortunate play there as Matthew Tkachuk finds that quiet area in the slot. Initially that puck is under control, you have it in a good spot. You don't win the battle along the boards. And when that happens, creates a turnover. And Bennett steals that puck from Misa and immediately passes it to the slot. And Tkachuk does the rest, wiring it home.
0: So at 5:01, Luos Durinen gets his second goal of the night and of the season from Kulikov and Lundell. 17 seconds later, Matthew Tkachuk gets his first of the season. And it is a 3-3 tie. Well, here comes the challenge, right? You knew it was going to happen. You knew this would not be a waltz in the park for the Sharks against a team like Florida. Let's see what happens. Panthers going to the attack here in the third. Sharks have just got to get themselves back to their game. They throw to center ice. Brady Tkachuk knocks it back the other way with a backhand off the right boards. It's now Kesselring. Throws it up the ice. All the way down. No icing on the play. So it'll be stopped side of the net by Schmid. He leaves it there for defenseman Seth Jones. Plenty of time left in this one. 13:55 on the clock. Shots 22-19 in favor of the Sharks. San Jose just looking for more opportunities here, and they just got to settle things down. Cagnoni, nice bank pass. Got it ahead to Barkley Goodrow down the right. Races in, drops it back. Cagnoni, stick handle, shoots one toward the net. That was blocked by Gudas in front and went wide of the goal. Good pinch by the Sharks. Orlov to keep it in play. It pops back. Cagnoni keeps it in. Feeds left side. Orlov sends toward the net. Deflected wide. Barkley Goodrow near side feed. Trying to set up Sherwood, but it's off the stick. Nice play by Cagnoni with some nifty stick work. Backhands it across the rink under pressure. And Orlov goes back. Sherwood the shot. Blocked down low. And oh, it was a play for Orlov from Ostapchuk, but they just couldn't quite connect. And it's cleared by Florida. How about Luca Cagnoni there?
1: Unbelievable play, walking the line. We talk about his poise, obviously, and his understanding of time and space. He does a tremendous job walking the line and makes a great backhand pass. That creates a real opening there. Sherwood gets it to the net. And then you're right, partner. You see a great opportunity by Ostapchuk because he doesn't just turn and try to wire it. He looks to slide it to the back door. It's real smart heads-up offensive play. Unfortunately, he can't connect with Orlov.
0: Well, the Sharks make the defensive change. They put out Allen and Trouba. And onto the ice steps Macklin Celebrini. Celebrini, Marchman, and Smith up front. Faceoff coming up right side. Goaltender Akira Schmid. 6:53 gone by in the third. Sharks 3, Panthers 3. San Jose was up 3-0, and the Panthers have fought back. Here's a play to Trouba. Shoots to the net. Save made! And covered up by Schmid. With Marchman in there, grinding it out against a couple of guys. Trouba coming in with his 2 cents, but the linesman stepping in and separating everyone.
1: Really good job on the face-off play there. As that puck, I love how Will Smith rolls around up top. That allows Trouba to go down the dot line. He does just that, gets that puck to the net, looking for action.
0: A break in the action. 6:58 gone by in the third. We're at SAP Center at San Jose, and the score is the Sharks 3 and the Panthers 3. We'll come back after this on the San Jose Sharks Audio Network. 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
1: That sounds unbelievable.
0: Face-off control by the Panthers. They bounce it down the ice. No icing. Orlov and Cagnoni back to get it. How about Cagnoni? Under pressure, bounced one off the inboard and got it to Misa. Just a subtle little play, but the Sharks were able to exit trouble because of it.
1: Tremendous amount of poise, and you know, a heavy forechecking team, he's still able to make good plays.
0: Toffoli deflects a Cagnoni pass down the ice, and now it's Chernyshov moving it over into the offensive zone with Miso's help. Feed it back to the point man. Cagnoni gets it, tees it up, didn't get all of it, and put it just wide. Little pinch by Orlov keeps it in play, but a good effort by Florida knocks one out. That was Lundell that chipped it back to the Sharks' blue line. But Cagnoni turning it off the inboards as he's checked. Left it there for Toffoli. He and Trouba start to move it out for San Jose. Jacob Trouba lifts up the left side. Got it ahead to Marchman as the Sharks change lines. Mason Marchman for the goal today. Shoots one in, but it's coming back the other way. Florida gets Brady Tkachuk on it. He shoots a long one, but that is turned aside by Askarov. Now, Askarov's given up three goals. Two goals against 17 seconds in the third period to the Roasterine in his second of the night from Kubikov and Lundell at 5:01. Then at 5:18, Matthew Tkachuk from Sam Bennett. However, he's made some really big saves in this game.
1: Oh, I think he's been tremendous. Done a great job of not allowing a lot of rebounds and, you know, sorting through a lot of traffic in front of him.
0: So back inside the offensive zone, the Sharks trying to get it to Will Smith, but knocked away by Mikola. And Mikola skates out for Florida right to left. From the red line, he shoots in. 11:40 remaining in the game. A 3-3 score. Celebrini makes the defensive play, and Brady Tkachuk gets it forward. Could be a break for Will Smith. Down the left, cross the line, puts on the brakes. Looks for Macklin breaking in, but Eller and Jones combined to defend it away. Not cleared out. Kesselring holds in. Makes a stick handling move. Gets knocked down by Eller. Lost it. 2-on-1 developing for Florida. Bennett down the left side. Moving in. Throwing it off to the right. Great defensive play by Nurse. The only man back to get a stick on that to knock it aside. Now it's fed forward to Stenberg. Ivar Stenberg feeds on the right. Here's Kesselring. Trying to throw it back to Stenberg. Got the zone entry. Stenberg cutting behind the net. Behind the back centering attempt for Celebrini. Knocked away there by Gudas. But some magical work there by Stenberg in the offensive end.
1: Just a smart player, understanding where the holes are, and almost makes a fantastic play to the short side to Macklin.
0: Gunned around the boards by San Jose, back to the neutral zone. Stopped off of Graf's stick, recovered by Stenberg for a second, but loses on the check to Bennett, who diagonally dumps into the Shark zone. Matthew Tkachuk knocks down a pass, gets it to his brother Brady, shot from the slot up high, blocked by the defense. Darnell Nurse, good muscular effort to get control of that play and knock it out of the zone. That allows the Sharks to gain control and recycle backwards.
1: Yeah, the Sharks want to get a change, which they do, of their defense, and actually a wholesale change, all the forwards changing as well.
0: Cagnoni and Orlov look solid today. They play catch with it, feeding it forward now. Down the left side is Barkley Goodrow, gaining the zone with Ostapchuk's help. Now Sherwood and Ostapchuk keep it in play. Big Zach Ostapchuk working hard there against Kulikov on defense. Put it up off the stick of Sherwood. Too bad he couldn't control that because he was in good position on the left circle. Instead, Luostarina, two goals tonight. Has never scored a hat trick. He's able to push it forward. Knocked ahead now. And bounced down by Goodrow. Up to the blue line. Stopped by Mikola. And Seth Jones will carry it out for Florida. Dumped behind the Sharks' net. Cagnoni couldn't clear it out. He has another chance behind his net. Moves up the right side with a backhander. Got it forward, but unfortunately Sherwood watched it bounce off the backhand side of the stick. Here's Florida recovering it. Eller and Brady Tkachuk moving in. They are defended closely by Cagnoni and by Goodrow, and it's poked out to center ice, and here comes Misa on. Misa across the line, shoots it toward the net. That went off the defenseman Balinskas, and that made it a changeup. Tough to save, but somehow the goaltender Schmid was able to stop it, and the Panthers clear it out. Back the other way come the Sharks. Things are opening up a bit. Toffoli, lead pass, Misa breaking in. Couldn't quite handle the puck on a stick. I think he was looking up to make a play, and the puck just lost his control. Misa kept it in for a second. Bounce forward by Florida. It's fed off the boards to the neutral zone, but the Sharks are gaining in confidence and in pressure as they dump it back into the zone. But it comes all the way around back to center ice again. So Allen and Trouba will handle it there. Feed for Toffoli from the red line, tips it all the way down. Sharks need the line change. They pull that Misa line off and put the Celebrini line back on. Nice little steal by Marchman. Poked that by Smith for Celebrini, knocked away. Sent off the boards. Marchman's going to get it down the right. Puts on the brakes across the line. Trying to protect the puck as Kulikov checks him. The Panthers had numbers there, and Verhaeghe feeds it ahead to Bennett down the left wing. He's got Ekblad breaking down the middle lane. Getting back defensively was Darnell Nurse. He grabs the puck near corner, throws behind his goal line. Matthew Tkachuk is in there against Kesselring. Nice, impressive play by Kesselring to win the battle along the boards. And Celebrini just pokes it out.
1: Yeah, that's a really good job by Kesselring, as he was surprised. Behind him was Matthew Tkachuk trying to steal that puck, but he leveraged, got underneath the stick, and won the battle.
0: But here come the Panthers again. 3-3 the score, 7:40 to go in the third. At SAP Center at San Jose. Fed to the slot, trouble in front, and a chance there for Florida as the puck posts wide by Vilmanis. Around the far boards, Stenberg lifts one ahead. Got it out, here's Wennberg protecting the puck. Loses on the check in the neutral zone, though, as Florida got numbers back to sweep it away from his control. 7:20 to go on the clock, third period. Sharks knock it forward. Nice pass by Stenberg. Down the right for Graf. Winds up and tries to blast it. But that extra moment of lifting his stick allowed Jones to get his stick in there and partially block it and push it wide of the goal.
1: Yeah, Florida's ability to defend the defensive zone is really impressive. The Sharks are going to have to get pucks behind their D and put those pucks in good areas.
0: Tip to the middle of the ice. Nice play. Here comes Sherwood down the left side. Shoots one from the left circle. A good on-his-knees save by the goaltender Akira Schmid, who's had an increasing role in this contest for Florida.
1: Yeah, and that's a really good example there on that zone exit of taking advantage of an aggressive defender for the Panthers. Barkley Goodrow does a great job bumping that back to a streaking Kiefer Sherwood, and he does the rest. He gets a great shot off.
0: A break in the action. This broadcast is coming to you from SAP Center at San Jose. 6:53 left in regulation. The score, the Sharks 3, the Panthers 3. This is the San Jose Sharks Audio Network. Tune in to the next exciting broadcast of Sharks Hockey. Jamal and I will be on the air at 6:30 Pacific time on Saturday for the first confrontation with the Sharks and the LA Kings right here at the Shark Tank. And that will be an exciting game, too.
1: Absolutely. Anytime you're playing a cross-state rival, a division rival, those are huge games.
0: It'll be the first time we've seen the LA Kings without Anje Kopitar in over 20 years. Amazing. What a career.
1: Yeah, he was a special player. Played the game the right way.
0: Here come the Panthers, 3-3 the score. Good defense by Celebrini, back-checking on Mikkola there. Now he protects the puck and angles it off the boards and gets it at least out of danger. But it's Mikkola, the big guy, getting back for Florida. He's checked by Will Smith as he moves up the right side of the ice. One hand on the stick, he backhands into the Shark zone. Fed inside the San Jose territory. Mikkola again keeps it in. One man on this shift, all Mikkola here as he makes his way back to the bench after some good efforts. Carter Verhaeghe is always dangerous. Tried the center it there. Blocked. Now Nolan Allen combines with Marchment to knock it free. Poked out by Smith. Not quite out of the zone. Gloved down, though, by Trouba. Protects it in the middle and takes it himself up the left side for the Sharks. 3-3 the score. 6 minutes to go in the third. As Trouba reaches the red line, he dumps in. Celebrini is in forechecking as Florida sends up the boards. Graf just jumped on the ice. Finished his check at the near side. But Florida shrugs that off. They get it to the red line. Brady Tkachuk moves in with Eller and with Reinhardt and dumps it in. Fed back to the point. Don't forget, Barkov is normally the center on this line, but he has been out with an injury since earlier in this game. That's a big factor. Florida showing some gumption and coming back to tie this contest. 3-3 the score. Sharks lift it out. San Jose's just got to find a way to get one more. As they change the lines, put out Toffoli on the ice, forechecking right now. Looking for the play. It's Toffoli, Misa, and Chernyshov with Cagnoni and Orlov on D. Orlov defends. Cagnoni blocks a pass toward the front of the net. It's up in the air, hits the netting back behind the goal line. And so we get a stoppage with 5:05 remaining in the game, at least in regulation. This broadcast is coming to you from SAP Center at San Jose. The score, the Sharks 3, the Panthers 3. This is the San Jose Sharks Audio Network. Nail-biting time here at SAP Center at San Jose. It's a 3-3 tie. 5:05 to play. It's been a good one.
1: Yeah, it really has. And these are the moments that you learn and you grow as a group. And you certainly want to find ways to win these types of games. Got to find ways to get pucks behind the defense of Florida.
0: Off the draw, Balinskas. Checked by Toffoli as he moves down the left boards. In the Shark zone, throws behind the net to Etu Luostarinen. He guns it around the boards, fed back toward the net by the point man. Good stop. Two stops, maybe a third one right here by Askarov, but the rebound is kicked out to the far boards. A bouncer, and Florida is on it. Good defense by Cagnoni. Kicks the puck and his skates behind the net. And it'll be picked back up here by Orlov, who knocks it forward. Tipped to the middle of the ice by Chernyshov, looking for Misa. He won't get it. Fed down the ice by Florida. Is it icing? No. Both teams changing on the fly now, as Cagnoni is making his way back to the bench, but his defense partner, Orlov, is back behind the Sharks net with the puck waiting for the fresh skaters. Watched by a forechecking Tkachuk. That's Matthew Tkachuk. Both Tkachuks on this team now. It is taken by Orlov, taking his time, now starting to move it out.
1: I'd like to see Askarov move out and push Tkachuk away from the net to give his defense a little more time.
0: Good point by you. Is now down the left wing side. It'll be gunned into the zone by the Sharks. Graf winding it along the left boards with Wenberg's help. They work it free, but Florida has numbers over there. They're able to break out. Here's Verhaeghe making the move on Trouba. There goes the stick of Verhaeghe. He thought the Trouba should have gotten a penalty for that, but they don't call it. Trouba takes the advantage and throws behind the net. Couldn't get it. Matthew Tkachuk gives it back to Verhaeghe, who's got a stick back. Fed back toward the point. Nice keep in by Kulikov. That was a really good job by him with his backhand to keep the pressure on. Matthew Tkachuk, who's got a goal. Feeds to the slot. Good play by Bennett. Right on goal. Save made by Askarov. Rebound bounce to the near side. Trouba wins a battle with Matthew Tkachuk. Sharks clear it out, but they need a change with 3:20 left in regulation. I think it's a little nerve-wracking as the Panthers have had the better of the play lately.
1: Yeah, they really have, and it's now time for the Sharks to push back here with 3 minutes left.
0: Well, they put Celebrini on the ice with Smith and Marchment. Allen and Kesselring now on defense. As Marchment is back defensively. Checked by Eller, who kind of tripped over a stick and fell down. Sharks clear it. Will it be icing? No. 2:55 left in regulation. 3-3 the score. Smith is in forechecking. Panthers lifted over his head and all the way down. Not far enough for icing for Ekblad. So the Sharks back to get it as the Panthers change. 2:40 left on the clock in the third. Long dump ahead by Nurse. Tipped off of a stick. Deep to the zone. Comes around the boards. Lois Durinen. Checked there by Nurse, but he gets it back. Takes a look across the rink, feeds Lundell. He's down the left across the line, throws to the middle of the ice. Balinskas, make that Vilmanis, is able to tip it wide of the net. Wrong Latvian. Dump behind the goal line. Grabbed by Lovos Durinen. Two goals. Sanders in front, a quick shot by Lundell. That's a good stick save and a big one by Askarov with 2:15 left on the clock.
1: Oh, massive save there. It was a great opportunity for the high slot. They're changing sides and then they're looking for that slot play. And you've got to be really careful as the offside winger to get back to the slot quickly.
0: We're down to the final 2 minutes of play in regulation. Here come the Panthers on the attack to the Sharks line. Matthew Tkachuk is stood up to at the blue line by Cagnoni, so the Panthers regroup. And on the left wing side, Balinskas at the blue line shoots one in. Orlov back to get it with Cagnoni. Good puck protection by Cagnoni up against the boards. Clock continues to tick. Work free by Cagnoni. A nice backhand play off the boards to an open spot, but the Sharks couldn't get it. Kept in by Florida. Here comes the shot toward the net. Where is it? It's blocked by Matthew Tkachuk's skate. And now a nice little battle win by Orlov. Poked at by the Sharks, not out of the zone, but they get a second chance. And here's Dmitry Orlov moving left to right. To center. Winds up. Shoots one toward the net. And a stick save made from 65 feet out by the goaltender Akira Schmid. It's all the way back to the Sharks line. But calmly skating over there is Jacob Trouba for San Jose. And at 8 seconds to go in the third period, they get the Celebrini line out there. Dumped in by Florida as it came out of the zone. Offside the call. Probably just as well to get a little bit of a reset here for the Sharks.
1: Yeah, and you can tell every time that puck comes up, the Panthers do such a good job through the neutral zone of reloading that even with the slash support, it's tough to soften them up. You've got to be intentional about getting those pucks behind their D and getting in.
0: Faceoff dropped. Controlled by the Panthers. Minute to go in regulation. Kulikov dumped it in. Allen and Trouba dump it around the boards, and it's deflected. And here comes San Jose. Celebrini, lead pass. Wenberg down the right. Makes a nice move on Eller. Cuts in. Tries to backhand it to the slot, but a sliding block made there in the human Zamboni move by Kulikov, and the puck stays out of danger for Florida. They lift it out. 38 seconds left in regulation. Sharks tip it forward. On goal for Celebrini. Stick save made from long distance by the netminder Schmid. Now here comes Brady Tkachuk. Gets it to center ice. Celebrini tips it backwards, though. Darnell Nurse takes it. Long feed. It's going to get to Sherwood across the line. Shoots one. Oh, it's just wide of a net. As Sherwood is taken down, his helmet goes flying, and a penalty is coming up to Florida.
1: This is huge. I really like the discipline that the Sharks displayed on this play. They know it was kind of a dirty play there as Sherwood tries to shoot that puck. But what's more important right now with 17 seconds left in regulation is to go on the power play.
0: What are they going to call him for? Let's get the call here from the officials.
2: Florida 77, minor penalty roughing.
0: Minor penalty for roughing to Nico Mikkola. So the big guy goes into the box, and we've got a power play from Power Business Technology. Copiers and printers for your office needs. And you know, there's 17.9 seconds left in the third. Even if the Sharks don't score, they get the power play in OT.
1: Yes, which is 4-on-3, which is perfect.
0: It's been a tight third period. Florida has had the slight better chances. But now the Sharks are on that Power Business Technology power play for the final 17.9 seconds.
1: They want to end it right now.
0: Do it now. Win the face-off offensive zone. It's Wenberg against Lundell. Sharks get the draw, but then we have a false start. Wenberg's not happy with that. So here we go. They'll do it again. Wenberg steps in against Lundell. Right side of Akira Schmid. They square up. Puck drop. Poked forward by Wenberg. And it's cleared by Seth Jones all the way down. Only 10 seconds left in the period. Maybe time for a rush here. Let's see what Luca Cagnoni can do. He gets it from his own blue line. Long pass ahead. Chernyshov walks across the line. 3 seconds left. Dumps it in, but Florida protects. Little bump there at the end of the period for Ekblad and Wenberg, but that's not going to amount to much. And we will have overtime in the first game of the season for San Jose Sharks hockey.
1: Let's go. Unbelievable. What an effort by the Sharks. Now they have a real opportunity on the power play here for a minute 48 seconds. 4-on-3. And you know they'll be drawing something up here. As the head of the power play there, Brian Wiseman, will have that clipboard out. As he does.
0: Shots on goal in the third period, 9-7 in favor of Florida. Totals 26 apiece. After 60 minutes of action, let's go through the summary. Mason Marchman in the first period getting the first goal of the season on a long shot from 60-plus feet out. That came at 14:20 of the game, 1-0 San Jose under one. Then Smith and Celebrini executing some magic in the second. Smith getting credit for both goals. One of them his first career shorthanded goal and point, assisted by Celebrini for Macklin's first career shorthanded point. Then on the power play, Smith getting credit for tipping the puck past the goaltender Schmid after Celebrini looked like he wrapped it in, but the puck was technically on the goal line, so Celebrini settles for his second assist. Smith gets his second goal at 10:37 on the power play, and Luca Cagnoni gets his first assist of the year with a nice zone entry. Etu Luostarinen in the second period, though, scored at 17:10 to make it a 3-1 game to get the Panthers rally started. Lars Eller and Aaron Ekblad assisted on that play on the power play. Then at 5:01 of the third, Luostarinen, his second goal of the game and of the season from Kudakov and Lundell, makes it 3-2. And then, just 17 seconds later at 5:18, Matthew Tkachuk gets his first of the year from Sam Bennett, and that's why we're all even at 3. Alexander Barkov has left the game and has not returned with a lower body injury. That is very concerning for the Florida Panthers. But right now, nobody's thinking about that. We're thinking about this game that's on the line. A 4-on-3 Power Business Technology power play for the Sharks to start overtime. They begin with Celebrini, Wenberg, Smith, and Cagnoni. And off the draw, the Sharks have it. Celebrini gets it back to Cagnoni at the Sharks line. And here we go with overtime. Cagnoni will simply drop it back to Macklin, and here comes Celebrini through center to his left. Stick handles across the line, drop for Smith, fires it across the ice to Cagnoni, right wing half boards, moves back toward the point, cycles off to his left, he's got Smith, he goes to Celebrini, who grabs the puck, crisscrosses with Cagnoni, gives Luca the puck, who shoots, stick save, made by Schmid. Rebound kept in. Power play for the Sharks in overtime. Smith to Celebrini. Back to Will Smith, top of the left circle. He's back to Celebrini. Now it's back to Smith. Smith on the left circle will crisscross with Celebrini and drop him the puck. Macklin looking to get it through. Another drop pass. There's Cagnoni. Cagnoni wants to shoot it. He does. It's wide. He thought about passing to Celebrini, but he decided to take the shot, and I say more power to him on that.
1: Great job. The reason why he shot it is because he knew the goaltender could not see that puck, and really good job net front, as always, by Wennberg.
0: 45 seconds on the power play. Sharks move in. Wennberg drops Celebrini. The shot! It's blocked. Rebound swept at by Celebrini into the corner. And it's taken back by Florida. And the shorthanded Panthers just killing some time here. It's Reinhardt checked by